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5: It's 55 degrees in Boston at 8 o'clock. Good evening, I'm Madison Rogers. And a disaster is still developing in Searsmont, Maine tonight. Authorities now say that a firefighter has been found dead and at least 10 others are hurt, some of them critically. The firefight continues hours after a massive fiery explosion at a lumber mill. We now know the blast happened as crews were trying to put out a fire in the mill's silo. Mike Soschuk leads the Maine Department of Public Safety.
6: And at about 10:05 this morning, the Searsmont Fire Department responded to a reported fire in the area of a silo here at Robbins Lumber. And from that point, there were a number of agencies that responded as mutual aid.
5: At least 24 fire departments have helped battle the flames. Officials say it will take some time before they can determine a cause. The president has just arrived back in Washington, coming home from Beijing as questions swirl around Taiwan.
7: On Air Force One, the president was asked about the status of a U.S. arms sale to Taiwan.
8: I'll make a determination over the next fairly short period.
9: You're not necessarily going to go ahead. It was your proposal.
8: I'm going to make a determination. I'm going to see. I have to speak to the person that right now is, you know who he is. It's running Taiwan.
7: Chinese President Xi Jinping told the president differences over Taiwan could put his country and the U.S. on the path toward conflict. Taiwan is a self-ruled island that China claims as its own territory. The president was also asked if he would defend Taiwan if it came to that.
8: I don't want to say that. I'm not going to say that. There's only one person that knows that. You know who it is? Me.
7: The Trump administration has authorized the arms sale, but it is yet to move forward. Ed Donahue, Washington.
5: Developing tonight, sources tell the AP that the Justice Department is preparing to seek an indictment against former Cuban President Raul Castro, linked to a 1996 downing of civilian planes. A Boston University law student has been ordered held without bail today, accused of threatening BU deans and students. Prosecutors describe an escalating spiral of threats, harassment, and stalking, starting after BU told Maximilian Saju that he owed around $20,000 in tuition back in January. There are alarming photos and clear mental health concerns. The Chelsea 29-year-old pleaded not guilty. He is due back in court for a dangerousness hearing next week. It is 8:03. And we go to the Subaru Retailers of New England, all-wheel drive, traffic on the threes. Good evening, Zach.
10: Well, good evening, Madison, and my, what a difference 10 minutes makes. All of those delays have pretty much eased out now. We're just seeing a little bit of a slowdown here. Sturo Drive eastbound at Leverett Circle, that light cycle delay always there. And the closures are now in effect on Soldiers Field Road eastbound from the Elliott Bridge to the BU Bridge, and Sturo Drive eastbound from the BU Bridge to just about the Copley Tunnel and Mugar Way. So that's totally in effect right now. And then we are seeing no major slowdowns right now through the Ted Williams Tunnel either direction. So that's good news there. The Tip O'Neill Tunnel looks good coming out as you head southbound onto the expressway. Just a tap of the brakes by the South Bay Mall, then you're good to the gas tank and all the way to the Braintree Split. No problems on the expressway northbound from Braintree to Boston, south of the city, routes 324 and 95. All look to be in good shape. No problems north of the city as well, heading out on 93 to the Cloverleaf, up run to 128 looks good, and no problems on 495. The Mass Pike wide open between Boston and 495. Zach Transport, WBZ's 24-hour traffic network.
5: Thank you, Zach. The four-day forecast now with AccuWeather's Brian Thompson.
11: The sky will turn out partly cloudy for tonight, a low close to 50. It will be in the low to mid 40s away from the coast. Now, tomorrow is going to be a mostly sunny, a much warmer day. It will become breezy and quite nice. High 77. It'll be in the 60s for the Cape and Islands. Partly to mostly cloudy tomorrow night with a shower or two around late, a low close to 60. A very warm day on Sunday. We'll have a good deal of sunshine and a high of 84. By Monday, though, it cools off a bit as the wind shifts. We'll have sunshine and some clouds and a high of 72, but then the wind shifts again and it will be heating up into Tuesday and Wednesday with highs close to 90. I'm AccuWeather with the meteorologist Brian Thompson, WBZ, Boston's News Radio.
5: Right now, it is 51 degrees in Worcester, 51 in Plymouth, 52 in Gloucester, 55 in Boston, and it's a partly cloudy sky at 8:05.
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5: Wall Street ended the week on a sour note, falling from its records. Today, the S&P 500 fell 1.2%, the Dow dropped 1.1%, the NASDAQ sank 1.5%. And in sports, the Red Sox are taking on the Braves in Atlanta right now. Game's in the bottom of the third, and Braves are up 1-0. 8:06, and it is time for Nightside with Dan Ray. I'm Madison Rogers. Have a good weekend.
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16: Well, well, well, we have come to the end of a very interesting week on Nightside, and we're going to extend a conversation we had last night at about 10 minutes of 11 with a caller here in the first hour tonight. My name is Dan Ray. Thank you, Madison, for the introduction. And I will in turn introduce Rob Brooks, our producer, who is back at the Broadcast Central headquarters in beautiful Medford, Massachusetts. Some consider that the Aruba of the Northeast, but whatever, it is an absolutely beautiful city, a major urban area. And we, that is where iHeart and WBZ is located. It's a great building. We weren't in there for a long time, for very long before COVID hit. And I have been broadcasting remotely ever since. So that's kind of the setup that we have. And last night we had, I thought, a very interesting guest on, a former United States Senator, former governor of the state of Kansas. He was a senator from Kansas and also served in the first Trump administration as a U.S. ambassador, international ambassador on religion. His name is Sam Brownback. So we talk with former ambassador, former senator, and former governor Brownback for about 30 minutes last night about a book that he released on Tuesday, which was about China's war on faith. And of course, it was timely in view of the summit was just wrapping up in China between President Xi Jinping and President Donald Trump. And lo and behold, we had a caller who identified herself as Betty from Melrose. And in the midst of the call, I became very much aware that Betty was going to be a special caller. So I want to play a little bit of our exchange. This was from last night, about 10 minutes to 11 our time. Betty from Melrose. Play cut 27, Rob.
17: I just wanted to share with you what I've seen and how
16: you were, wait a sec, you were calling, Betty, you were in China right now?
17: I am. I'm on the high-speed train going to Zhangjiajie.
16: Wow. Well, if you run into the president, say hi for us.
17: Yeah.
16: I am honored that you would be in China and call us. It's Friday morning where you are. What time is it now? It's got to be probably noontime.
17: Yeah, it's 10:55 a.m. here.
16: 12 hours, right there. Okay, it's 10:55
17: back
16: here.
17: Right on the money.

0: You are in the city of Zhangjiajie, as I understand it, which is in Hunan Province.
1: Yes, good morning,
0: Good
1: Dan.
0: morning.
1: Thank you very much for having me on this
0: Well,
1: morning,
0: thank you
1: and I'm delighted.
0: for waking up early. I'm glad you set your alarm clock because it's about 8:10. I hope you've had a glass of orange juice or maybe a cup of coffee. So, tell us a little bit about yourself. I know that you're retired, but you travel quite a bit, and you're going to be there for a few weeks visiting friends and family. Your dad, God bless him, served in the U.S. military, won the Congressional Gold Medal and a Bronze Star, military hero. You yourself have grown up in Boston, but you're going home to see family and friends. And I want to, set the stage and tell us what your plans are for the next few weeks, moving around this huge country with its 1.4 billion people.
1: Thank you. Thank you. I am in China for a total of 7 weeks from April to June. And my cousin, I'm from Canada. This is a very international affair, as you can see. And she wanted to visit my family's village for 1 day. That was totally, completely insufficient for me. So I chose to arrive earlier in Guangzhou and go to my family's village, my ancestral village of Taishan, which is in the southern part of China, and where most of the Chinese Americans in the USA are from. And now, of course, it's a different migration pattern. And so I was in the village area for 2 weeks, visiting them nearly daily, and then went to Hong Kong to meet my cousin Cindy, and then we went back into China and on a high speed train, and it's been a wonderful experience. And I must say thank you very much for mentioning my father, who was enlisted in the U.S. Army
0: Of
1: in the
0: course.
1: 42nd Infantry Division.
0: And what years was he serving?
1: He served in World War II, and he began his service in 1944, and he and ended in 19. Sorry, it was late 1943. He was in training in
0: Sure.
1: Oklahoma at Camp Gruber, and then he they took the boat to Marseille and France, and then he engaged in active combat. And again, as you mentioned, the Bronze Star he earned, he was awarded the Bronze Star, and subsequently the Congressional Gold Medal. Just in recent years, it was a late event, but he did earn that. And also, he was awarded the Rifleman's Badge, which is a very unique awarding a badge. That for being a sharpshooter for the U.S. Army.
0: Well, you should be very proud, and you grew up locally. You graduated, as I understand, I think you said from Brookline High School, and are a fellow graduate of UMass Boston. Although I was Boston State, so you're over there, and you've seen a lot in the last few weeks. You've been there about 3 weeks, it seems to me, roughly, and you got another month to go. You were listening to Nightside last night on the train, a high-speed train. The connection was fabulous. I want to say thank you for being a loyal Nightside listener, particularly when you're literally halfway around the world. I was so flattered. And I mean that from the bottom of my heart. Thank you very much. I've been talking about
1: Sure.
0: the phone call all day to think that someone in China. We've had phone calls from other folks, places like Australia. I think I mentioned to you Antarctica, of course, Canada, Mexico, Europe. We've had phone calls from African countries. They're normally Americans who are either traveling or they're stationed overseas. But I mean, what compelled you to put us on the radio last night? Did you know we were going to be talking about China and that was the connection?
1: Not at all. It must have been fate. And, thanks to the iHeart app, and I was able to listen to WBZ over here in China, and, 8,000 miles away. And I was so indecisive. I was sitting on the high-speed train listening, you know, because I had 6 hours.

0: to travel 700 miles. And I heard it, and then I was completely indecisive. Yes, no, yes, no. Should I call? Should I not call? And I chose to call, and it was the best decision. And thanks to you for sharing, you know, the various perspectives.
1: Well, what we're going to do is we're going to take a very quick break here because we do have to do a couple of commercials. When we get back, I'm going to let you go at 8:30 so you can go have breakfast with family and friends. I know you have a lot to do today. But I want to talk, just get some impressions of what you've seen. You told me earlier today when we talked about this combined washer-dryer. Don't talk about it now. We'll talk about that when we come back. And I also want to talk about how China may have changed in your mind. You were there, I guess, as a student 40 or so years ago?
0: Yes, yes. Okay. Learning Chinese.
1: You what?
0: I was learning Chinese.
1: Okay. That's well, I hope that's going to come in handy. You told the story yesterday about the taxi cab driver that had a crucifix hanging from the interior or the rearview mirror. I think it was the woman you told me, his or her cab. I just want to get some impressions of what you've seen, and I hope you've been received well. And then at 8:30, I'll let you go have breakfast. So we'll be back with my guest, Betty Chin, directly from China. You are in Zhangjiajie. In Hunan province?
0: Yes, yes, right, it's a tongue twister. It's a tongue twister. I have had to practice saying it as well.
1: Did I come close to it, I hope?
0: Yeah, I mean, similarly, I have to ask, am I saying it right, too? It's a tongue
1: That's
0: twister.
1: That's okay. I learned it from you. So, Zheng Zhei Ji. Separate words, this community, this city in Hunan province. Back on Nightside with my guest, Betty Chin of Melrose from Half a World Away.
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1: This is Dan Ray. Meet Justin from Wilmington. His orthopedic surgeon said he needed a total hip replacement. But instead of going under the knife, Justin called Boston Prolotherapy.
6: I was in so much pain, I couldn't walk around without limping. Not able to play with my son at the time, not being able to go out in the driveway and play catch with him. And I came across the ad for Dr. Franke. When I went in and talked to him, he said, you would be a great candidate for Prolotherapy, and he believes it would help me. When I left his office, I truly was pain-free in my hip. And I would say within 3 months, I stopped even thinking about my hip. It wasn't a factor. It didn't bother me. Chasing my kid around, joined a men's basketball league again, a men's football league again. 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
1: My guest is Betty Chen. She is in China. She is in a community that is Zhangjiajie. You gave me some information today. This is a city that has about 1.2 million people. It's about the size of Boston.
0: Yes, indeed.
1: Any similarities? Or is it similar in terms of neighborhoods and all of that? I mean, you don't feel like you're in Boston, obviously. You feel, you know, you're in China when you're in this city.
0: Yeah. And certainly it's very populated and it's a very touristy location. And you get all these tourist buses full of people unloading and loading. Some of the streets and the back roads are like the North End, little, you know, tight streets, and you have to navigate through this one, and it's just a labyrinth of little side streets too, and stalls with street vendors selling their goods like vegetables, fruit, baked goods. So it's really quite an experience, and a lot like New York. Very busy, hustle, bustle.
1: I once read a statistic that China had somewhere like 40 cities that had 5 million or more people. I mean, just some extraordinary number. I mean, when in America, you have obviously Los Angeles, Chicago, and New York, and then everything else kind of drops off from there, and there are cities that are smaller. But, I mean, 40 cities that that are populated by 5 million people. You're also keeping a Facebook page about your trip. Is that available for people to follow you on your trip here, or is that you sent me the page, or is that something that is more private, or is that a public page?
0: Yeah, it's a private page, you know, that's by invitation, and gotcha. It's just my way of keeping a personal travel journal, my own eat, pray, and love.
1: Yep, you talked about your own version of Julia Roberts. Okay, so let me get to a few other things. Tell us about that washer-dryer that you've seen. I've never heard of anything like that. One machine that washes the clothes, that stops, and then goes into dryer mode. What did you think when you saw it?
0: It was like a dream come true. I mean, it takes an inordinate amount of time to you know, do the wash, which is about an hour, as we know nowadays, and then it takes about an hour or so to then transition into, not the hour to transition, but it takes time, and then the drying process is another hour or so. I was completely floored by it. I was so impressed. And then there's another wash machine that they you could load it with detergent. Then it dispenses the detergent into your wash. So they have this variety of different styles and models of wash machines, and I've used both of them. So
1: easy to adapt, I hope.
0: Oh, easily. It's like a dream come true.
1: All right. So now, let me ask you this. As an American, okay, there, are the Chinese people who you're meeting, and of course they know that you're an American, but they also know that your family is from this area, are they curious about what life is like in America, or is it more of a one-way conversation that you're getting information from them?
0: Yeah, you know, everyone that knows me knows I'm just as patriotic as they are in USA. And I love and miss the USA at this point. And I'm very impressed with the progress in China. And certainly, somehow, I am picked out of a crowd, huge crowds of people that people somehow sense I'm not from here. Okay. But yet, the friendliness and the welcoming is, you know, it's so visible.
1: What surprised you the most about, you said you were, the last time you were there was about 40 years ago, which would have been sometime in the 1980s, I guess. What is the biggest surprise you've seen?
0: Cell phones. They're just omnipresent everywhere. The elderly know how to use it. They use the various features, and they use WeChat here. Payments through Alipay, which is like our Venmo in the U.S., the texting, the voice messages, and the expansion of utilities, especially electricity, because you obviously need electricity for cell phones. So China has really made incredible progress, and yeah. I'm impressed, and the people are utilizing the modernizations here.
1: Well, I was stunned yesterday, last evening, when we talked, and you were on this, you said, I think you called it a fast train, or what was the phrase you used?
0: It's called a high-speed train.
1: High-speed train. Okay, yeah. Thank you. I blanked on that. So, but what was amazing to me is you can be talking in a car in America, and you hit a dead spot, and you're in, you know, Boston or Medford or Melrose, and you hit a dead spot. Our connection with you held throughout the conversation last night, and the connection right now is a better connection than I've had today with some local phone calls that I have made. I don't want to ask you any sort of a political question, but I want to ask you, if you don't want to answer, tell me, did the arrival of President Trump and this 3-day summit with President Xi Jinping, did that get much attention there? I don't know if you got a chance to watch television or newspapers or anything like that, were people just, didn't they care about it?
0: Yeah, I think mostly probably in Beijing is where it's probably mostly active.
1: Okay.
0: But out in the countryside, I think there's not that, you know, active connection to the politics, but the daily life and surviving and adapting to, you know, their social and economic goals to just live daily here. So there really isn't much out here in the countryside in, you know, Zhangjiajie in Hunan province. And similarly, when I was in Guangdong province, in the capital Guangzhou, I didn't see any visible signs of any political expression. In my family's ancestral village, Taishan, which is within Guangdong, I didn't see much of it.
1: Okay. And then just a couple of quick questions. I don't know if you've been there, I know, for 3 weeks, but you probably haven't. You're going to learn a lot more in the next month for the balance of your trip. How accessible is television over there? We in America, it seems everybody has a big screen TV in their home now. No matter what, they've got a big screen TV of some sort. Is that similar in China, or is a TV at this point, maybe a big screen TV, a luxury that not everyone has?
0: It's a lot like when TVs came into, you know, American lives in the 50s and 60s, that there are TVs everywhere, projectors, advertising, you know, they use the screen, monitors everywhere, computers, TVs in every home, and including my family's village in Chaozhong, in the village area, TVs are there as well.
1: Okay, so China then, from what I'm hearing from you, is technologically that they are pretty much up to date, and in some things like that combination washer dryer, they're leading us. what about cars and bikes? When Nixon went to China in 1972, we saw all the people riding bicycles. Is our automobiles now something that that everybody has access to, or is it still a two-wheel society, more of a two-wheel society, a bicycle society?
0: Yeah, I think that the progress in the past 40 years has been remarkable. Cars are everywhere, public transportation's everywhere, double-decker public transportation buses, and bicycles, and now scooters, e-bikes. It's remarkable the progress that China has made, and they're very resourceful. They find ways to move about. They use these golf carts and turn them into vehicles, covered vehicles. They have specialized umbrellas designed for covering them when it's raining. They have mitts for holding the handlebars on the two-wheelers. Sure. I'm truly impressed.
1: Well, Betty, I just want to say on behalf of my audience, thank you so much for your time. Betty Chen, it's pronounced C-H-I-N, but pronounced Chen. Thank you, Betty, for being with us tonight. I wish you a wonderful month, 4 weeks, whatever seems to be left of your trip, and I hope that you spread good cheer and friendship along the way and are greeted by nothing but welcomes, 1,000 welcomes, and occasionally check in on Nightside when you're over there. And it warms my heart to know that you're out there listening, and thank you so much. You've been extraordinarily gracious, and I hope at some point we get a chance to meet, if not at a UMass Boston event, we'll meet somewhere along the way. Thank you so much.
0: Yes. Thank you for having me on as
1: well. The only question that I have to ask is, it's Saturday morning in China, right?
0: Mm-hmm.
1: Okay, it's Friday night.
0: Yes.
1: The Red Sox are playing the Braves, and they're losing 2-0.
0: I know.
1: By Saturday morning, we will know how the game turned out.
0: Right.
1: It just doesn't work that way, Dan. I was hoping you could tell me the final score, and I might be able to. No, I guess it doesn't do right. You're going to have to wait.
0: Right, and likewise, I wish I knew the lottery number as well.
1: Yes, Betty, you're ahead of me on that one, too. Thank you so much, Betty, for your time. I really enjoyed it. You seemed delightful, and you're now my favorite newest listener. We used to have a gentleman who lived in China, and he was our correspondent. He was over there as a teacher. He passed away, unfortunately. You are our new connection to China, and I would like to make you right now officially the official Nightside Ambassador to the People's Republic of China, if you would accept that honor.
0: Thank you. Thank you very much. And may I add,
1: You
0: know, the people of China and the government of China, you know, they have the same needs. They're just like us and family life. They need spiritual, you know, they're seeking spirituality here. They need a roof over their heads, clothes on their back, food on the table. They want stability. They're very resourceful. They're, you know, self-sufficiency and, you know, even using construction sites to grow vegetables, gardening, and so forth.
1: Wow.
0: So, thank you.
1: You are a perfect diplomat. So you are now our ambassador to China, the official Nightside ambassador to China. Thank you so much.
0: Thank you.
1: Thanks, Betty.
0: Thank you.
1: Look forward. Safe travels and safe trip home. Thanks so much. Bye-bye.
0: Yes.
1: Talk again.
0: Sure.
1: Okay.
0: Bye-bye.
1: All right, we've gone a little long. We're going to go right to the 8:30 newscast, and when we get back, we're going to talk with Aaron Perlett, The Death of Compromise. He is an advocate for compromise, not only within our lives, but also within the political system. Back on Nightside with my guest, and again, big thanks to Betty Chen.
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24: I'm Ben Parker with a quick check of the stories trending right now on WBZ News Radio 1030. A lot of travelers will be blue later this year. JetBlue says it's ending service at Manchester-Boston Regional Airport. The airline currently offers service from New Hampshire to Orlando, Fort Lauderdale, and Fort Myers. The final flight is set for July 8th. In Maine, photos and videos from the scene of a massive fire show large plumes of dark smoke after a reported explosion at Robbins Lumber in Searsmont, Maine. It's about an hour south of Bangor. The fire has been raging for a few hours. It's even been showing up, the smoke has at least, on weather radar. One of the co-owners of the company says all of its employees are accounted for. Boston's sanctuary city policy is in the hands of a court. A federal judge heard arguments this week in a lawsuit challenging the Trust Act. The suit was brought by the Justice Department last year and targeted the city's policy that limits cooperation between Boston police and ICE. I'm Ben Parker.
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1: Welcome back, everyone. And again, my thanks to Betty Chen, our Nightside listener, touring China with a on-the-ground report. Delighted to welcome Aaron Perlett. Aaron, I hope I pronounced your name, your last name. I got the Aaron, I know that, but I hope I got Perlett pretty closely.
25: No, you got it very well, much better than most, so thank you.
1: Thank you very much. You have, you're the author of a just-released book called The Death of Compromise. We talk a lot of politics here on Nightside, a lot of current events, but also a lot of politics, and we try to basically encourage our listeners to agree to disagree reasonably, and we have tried for a long time to get people to consider. I always say I don't care what my listeners or my callers are thinking. I just want them to think. Now that's not exactly where where you are, but explain to us the theory of the death of compromise. You see this as something that is going away, that was engendered by the founders and many generations of political leaders, that seems now to have been devalued.
25: Yeah, without a question. You know, we're living in an outrage economy, unfortunately, and compromise is now often seen as a moral failure or capitulation. And in this war between extremes, it's the reasonable who suffer. And when compromise dies, it takes with it the very foundation of collective progress. And, you know, for me, I was born in 1971, and I felt like since the late 80s, maybe early 90s, that I had seen, I'd witnessed this kind of dissipation of statesmanship, of compromise. You know, it's been a very slow unraveling. It feels like we've been building this system that rewards performative outrage and punishes pragmatic statesmanship. So I went into it, you know, with a pretty open mind. I simply wanted to understand what has happened in, you know, across our republic over how many years that has begun and then continued this slow unraveling. And that's what it's more of an historical analysis of how we got to where we are today more than anything else.
1: Yeah, you're a young man. I've been around a little longer. I was in law school in 1971. And so we're a generation apart. I'm a boomer, as you can tell, I guess. Do the math. Reagan and O'Neill had a good relationship. I've interviewed both of them. I knew Tip O'Neill very well. I interviewed President Reagan many times. I thought they had a pretty good relationship, and I think that Clinton and Gingrich, after the 94 election, were forced into a better relationship. Two Southerners, one a Republican, one a guy from Arkansas. But it seems after that, it seems to me that that's when the slide started, and ironically, and I don't know if you agree with this, please feel free to disagree, that the slide really accelerated after decisions were made post 9/11. And one party went one way, the other party went the other, and the compromise was off the table in 2000, beyond 2002 or 2003. Am I close to the target, or am I way off?
25: I think seeds were sown a little bit earlier. So, and quite frankly, you know, as I mentioned, I went into this with a pretty unbiased mind about it. And I was speaking with Tom Daschle, the former leader of the United States Senate. Mm-hmm. He said something really interesting to me. He was vehemently against C-SPAN televising congressional hearings. And he believed that it ultimately led to a very performative Congress. And when I spoke to Senator John Danforth, he very much agreed with that, in that
1: Danforth, a Republican from Missouri, as opposed to Daschle, Democrat from South Dakota.
25: Exactly. Yeah, and both, you know, in today's eyes, both pretty centrist as well, especially Senator Danforth. But I think to me, one of the big tipping points beyond C-SPAN was actually in 1987. There was something called the Fairness Doctrine that I'm sure you're aware of, but a lot of people are not aware of. Sure. And the Fairness Doctrine had been part of the FCC and had governed media since 1949. And, you know, as the Reagan administration was looking to strip away regulations, that was one of the things that fell by the wayside. And essentially what that said was that that media no longer had – well, media could now – use bias in their coverage of current events. And that ultimately led to the likes of, you know, people like Rush Limbaugh and the creation of Fox News and MSNBC. And really, if you think about the role that Rush Limbaugh...
1: Aaron, they're not; those are not news outlets. I mean,
25: no,
1: I don't
25: not at
1: think,
25: all. You're absolutely right.
1: You know, I mean, they are some sort of a hybrid of and all of that. And by the way, when you talk about Reagan stripping regulation, Senator Kennedy, who's a Democrat, was very much in favor of removing various regulations,
25: yeah.
1: for example, from the airline industry. So there was some cross currents that need to be recognized. When Limbaugh came along, Limbaugh was able to develop an audience that that Air America could never develop. You know, CNN was the first out of the gate as an all-news channel. I liked C-SPAN, even though it was really boring. I mean, you know, I'm somebody who believes sunlight is the greatest disinfectant. And as a lawyer, a big First Amendment guy, and I love I don't want you to get the wrong impression, but I love to see these political candidates run negative TV ads, because that tells me more about the character of the candidate that's running the ad, that he or she has little to contribute or to say, than it does about the target of their ads, if you get my drift.
25: Yeah, and I couldn't agree with you more on C-SPAN. I actually worked at C-SPAN for a short period of time, and I know Brian Lamb, who's a wonderful human being and a great American. And I think his idea of creating greater transparency was spot on. Unfortunately, what it did was, and Senator Daschle said he and Trent Lott, another former Republican leader on Capitol Hill, they are incredibly close friends to this day. He was talking about the differentiation between what you would see when the cameras were on and when the cameras were off, and how much more real conversations became as soon as those cameras went off. I don't think it can be stated how important Rush Limbaugh was to the alteration of the landscape. Mm-hmm. Because he was really, I don't want to say he was the first of his kind, because there were others like him, but he was the first of his kind to develop an audience in the way he did and use the kind of charged language on air talking about political opponents. Mm-hmm. And, you mentioned Newt Gingrich, and I think he's a very important historical figure in this, because with the Contract of America, which was, a contract that the Republicans put together, more of a campaign than anything else.
1: Yeah, 94, yep.
25: Yeah, and it really also changed the dialogue that you saw members of Congress and the Senate using that we had never really seen before, at least publicly. Yeah. And the camaraderie, and people like he and if you remember Congressman Tom DeLay from the state of Texas.
1: Oh, sure, yeah.
25: They started,
1: rough guy to deal with. Yeah.
25: Language.
1: Sure, absolutely.
25: Yeah, they started using, there was language we had never seen before out of our public officials. And then comes right around that time is when we had a former Reagan administration member who was able to tap into Rupert Murdoch's money and create Fox News, Roger Ailes.
1: Yep. Mm-hmm.
25: And so all these things started building this snowball that started going downhill faster and faster and faster.
1: Yeah, well, I think, again, it's up now to people to find, and if you've ever listened to my show, you'd know that there's a lot of heated conversation, but people, we try to keep respectful. I'm a huge believer in the bell curve of life. So I have 3% of my listeners on the far right who are difficult to deal with, and 3% of my listeners on the far left. Very difficult to have conversations with that 6% of the public. But most of the other people, whether they're conservatives or liberals, we do pretty well. Hey, I wish we had more time. I'm flat out of time, Aaron. The book is The Death of Compromise. I'm assuming available Amazon. Do you have a personal page you'd like to direct people to where they could purchase the book? And some authors do basically make the books available, and they'll autograph them for people and all of that. Or would you prefer to people go through Amazon?
25: You can actually go to deathofcompromise.com, or you can go to Amazon. Yeah, that's the perfect place.
1: All right, Aaron, thanks very much. I enjoyed the conversation.
25: Thank you so much. Appreciate it.
1: Love to get you back sometime at a greater amount of time, and maybe we could talk to some of the listeners, okay? I really enjoyed the conversation. Sounds to me like you're a raging moderate, and you're trying to stay as fair as possible. Thanks again. Thanks very much. When we get back, we're going to talk with Dr. Ivan Meisner. He has advice for graduates entering the job market. Desperation is not hireable. We'll talk with Dr. Meisner right after the break.
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3: Delighted to be joined by Dr. Ivan Meisner. He's a PhD in organizational behavior, founder and chief visionary officer of BNI, the world's largest business networking organization, New York Times and Wall Street Journal best-selling author. Dr. Meisner, welcome to Nightside, sir.
4: Hey, thank you, Dan, and call me Ivan, please.
3: Okay, but that's very good. I appreciate that, but I still always want to respect the earned doctorate. That's for sure.
4: I appreciate it. You know what PhD stands for?
3: I'll give it a shot. Go ahead. Listen, I'm listening.
4: Pilot higher and deeper.
3: Okay, yeah. I have a Juris Doctor, and I have an honorary doctorate. So, but I leave those aside. Look, you have advice for graduates who are about to enter the job market. Up until today's stock market, I thought entering the job market right now would be really good. But today was kind of a bad day. And the advice is desperation is not hireable. I think I know what you mean by that, but I want to hear it from you.
4: Yeah, listen, I think one of the biggest mistakes that job seekers make is confusing persistence with pressure. And employers, you know, they appreciate professionalism and follow-up, but they don't appreciate being hunted. And if you come across as desperate, you're not hireable. And by the way, the employment rate in the United States is the unemployment rate is low. So I think there is still a great job market out there for people that are looking to get jobs mostly through referrals. Advertising doesn't work. Even LinkedIn, their studies show that the best way to get a job is through a referral.
3: Yeah, I always believe the best way to get a job is to get the job before it's posted. Meaning,
4: yes.
3: you know, inside information. I mean, if you're looking to get a job in some business, try to, you know, network and find a friend who works inside that office, because eventually jobs get posted. But so often, once jobs are posted and you see them, you call and the next day they say, "Oh, we filled that."
4: Yeah,
3: I don't know how that happens, but how does that happen? I don't know why it happens that way. Is it just they're lazy in getting the jobs posted?
4: Well, listen, positions are talked about within a company. Yeah. You know, we're going to hire a position. We're budgeted to do it. We'll start next month. So inside, they may know that there's a job opening that's on its way, but it doesn't get advertised for a little while. That's not uncommon. The thing is, with a referral, if somebody refers you to the job, you get put on the top of towards the top of the resume list, not at the bottom. And the resume list can be an ocean of resumes, and at least you get somewhere near the top on a referral.
3: Yeah, are there any numbers at this point as to how competitive the job market is? Tangible numbers, meaning for every job opening in high tech, you know, for every job there's 20 applicants or 50 applicants. Is there any? Everything gets tracked in this country, you know, from earned run averages for minor league pitchers, and I got to assume that there's some group that would track that and say that, you know, to become a firefighter in a major city, there's going to be 20 people competing for every job opening. Is there such a device that's...
4: Oh, yeah, absolutely. And I'm sure Monsieur Google would be able to tell anybody that information quickly.
3: Or Mr. ChatGPT.
4: What did we do without Google, you know?
3: Yeah, the ChatGPT thing is kind of working. I think there's a future in that sort of stuff. How has the job market changed over the time that you've studied it? Got better, got worse for first-time job seekers?
4: Well, I think, the technology has, it's changing things. Certainly, with robotics, it hit the blue-collar workers. Today, AI is hitting white-collar workers. And so the key is, in whatever job you're in, to embrace the AI. Companies that don't embrace AI are going to be going out of business. They just are. And so you are, if you're coming out of or if you're still in college, you want to take some AI courses. You want to learn how to ask the questions, to use AI. I use AI as a thought partner. I run questions by my AI. My AI character is Newton, as in Isaac. And I ask questions and get responses, and it helps me think through issues. I think it's very powerful, and it should be used.
3: Well, it certainly is the future. I've kind of shortchanged you on time here because we got out of whack a little bit, but I'd love to have you back. Is there a book that you have right now that people could reach out for, or is there a way people can contact you? I want to get something out of this interview to benefit you.
4: Well, thank you. I really appreciate that. I do have a book called Networking is a Marathon, Not a Sprint. However, probably the best book for somebody looking for work, it's who they surround themselves with, is a book I wrote called Who's in Your Room, and it's about the people you surround yourself with. My blog has tons of free content, Ivan Meisner, MISNER.com.
3: Sounds great. Dr. Meisner, you sound like a font of information, and we will get you back sooner than later. I thank you for joining us tonight. I just think it's very important for people to listen to what experts like you say, because you do know this particular area, and it's going to help a lot of people, particularly if young people were listening tonight. Thank you so much for your time.
4: Thanks, Dan. Happy to come back. Bye-bye.
3: Okay. Thank you, sir. When we get back, we're going to talk with former Boston Police Commissioner Willie Gross. We started off this week with that horrible shooting on Memorial Drive, and we're going to end the week with Willie Gross, who was in charge of the Boston Police Department when that gentleman, I'll use that word advisedly, started shooting not this time, but last time, 6 years ago. Willie Gross has some strong feelings. We'll be back on Nightside right after this.
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10: 54 degrees in Boston at 9 o'clock. Good evening, I'm Al Griffith, and here's what's happening. A firefighter is dead, several people with serious injuries and in critical condition after a burning silo explodes at a lumber mill in Maine today. Now, a huge plume of dark smoke was visible for miles over the Robbins Lumber Mill in Searsmont, which is about an hour south of Bangor, Maine State Fire Marshal Sean Essler.
11: So we do not have a cause at this time and may not have for quite some time. We have a tremendous amount of work to do.
10: Now, the first 911 call came just after 10 o'clock this morning with crews racing to the mill, but the fire quickly spread to several buildings on the lot with employees racing to safety. Several fire trucks were burned in the fire. The lumberyard says all of its employees have been accounted for. Harvey Weinstein's sexual assault trial ends in a mistrial after a jury cannot unanimously decide whether to convict him of allegedly raping a woman in 2013. Here's ABC's Peter Sherilambis.
12: This was multiple days of deliberation. The jury sending back a note yesterday saying they were having trouble reaching a verdict, and the judge ultimately throwing out the case today after the jury said they could continue to be unable to reach that verdict here.
10: Weinstein was previously convicted of the crime, but the New York Court of Appeals overturned the verdict. The boat involved in a deadly crash in Boston on Wednesday night was apparently taken without permission. 24-year-old Elizabeth Dankert of Andover was killed when the boat operated by a 40-year-old man slammed into a pier near Logan Airport. According to Freedom Boat Club, where the boat was docked in the Seaport District, it was taken without authorization after the club had closed for the day. A Boston University student has been ordered held without bail, accused of threatening BU deans and students. Here's WBZ's Madison Rogers.
13: In late January, BU told Maximilian Saju he owed about $20,000 in tuition, and prosecutors say that's when it started. He sent hundreds of emails to various people at BU of a nature that prompted them to reach out about mental health. The 29-year-old never responded, and things escalated in the following months on Instagram, on email, on the phone.
14: Photo that he had taken at a sharpshooter range, numerous numbers of shell casings that appear to be spent. He also posted screenshots that the defendant Googled and believes to be the home address of the associate dean, Geraldine Muir, posted a photo of the dean with his husband and child.
13: At one point, police were sent to his Chelsea home and found mail piled up, his phone pinging in Hong Kong. There seems to have been concern about him coming back to Boston just ahead of commencement. Saju pleaded not guilty to stalking, harassment, and threats. His lawyer questioned whether he was actually behind the social media posts. A dangerousness hearing is set for next week. Madison Rogers, WBZ, Boston's News Radio.
10: 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Traffic on the threes with Zach Transport.
15: Well, thank you very much, Al. Let's take a look right now on that northbound expressway at the Braintree Split. Looks like we have a reported crash there, and we're seeing a backup from Route 37, so it's a little bit tough there. But once you get onto the expressway, no major trouble spots all the way up into Boston. And then heading through the Tip O'Neill Tunnel and onto the Zakin Bridge, you look pretty good right now onto 93. No issues getting up to the Cloverleaf and even out to 495. But once you get onto 495, that northbound ride towards Route 28 over there in the Andover stretch, got a work crew that's going to be slowing you down just a little bit. And then north of that, actually on 495 southbound at the Marston Street ramp system, we have an overturned vehicle. So it's a little bit tough right there if you're trying to get off of a 495 southbound towards Marston Street through the Lawrence area. And then looking further northbound on 495, a little bit slow from Route 213 up to the Ward Hill connector. Then looking right now in the downtown, Soldiers Field Road eastbound completely shut down from the Elliott Street Bridge, and that's going to take you all the way to the BU Bridge, that closure, and it's going to continue on to Sturrow Drive eastbound from the BU Bridge to just about Mugar Way. That's completely shut down right now for road work and tunnel repairs in the Copley Tunnel. Then the rest of the ride, Sturrow Drive eastbound, is open. We do have a light cycle delay at Leverett Circle. No problems right now on any of the airport tunnels, but we do have a little bit of a work crew right now on the Tobin Bridge northbound after you leave the loop ramp system. So it's going to be northbound, just leaving the city as you head into Chelsea. Zach Transport, WBZ's 24-hour traffic network.
10: Now the four-day WBZ AccuWeather forecast with Brian Thompson.
16: As the sky turns out partly cloudy tonight, we'll have a low close to 50. It will be in the low to mid 40s away from the coast. Now, tomorrow's going to be a much warmer day with a good deal of sunshine. It will become breezy and very nice for the afternoon, a high of 77. It'll be mostly in the 60s for the Cape and Islands. Partly to mostly cloudy tomorrow night with a shower or two around late, a low close to 60. And then as we head into Sunday, it's going to be very warm with sunshine much of the time. Sunday's high 84. Cools off a little bit Monday with sunshine and some clouds, high 72. But then it heats right back up again Tuesday and Wednesday. I'm AccuWeather meteorologist Brian Thompson, WBZ, Boston's News Radio.
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10: 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WBZ News Time, 9:08. 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I'm Al Griffith.
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3: Well, good evening and welcome back, everyone. And Al Griffin, I know it's a Friday when I hear your voice, so it's always a harbinger of the weekend, which is supposed to be very nice weather-wise. So it's the first weekend in a long time that it's going to be nice. Get out there and enjoy it. This week started off horribly. I think all of us remember what transpired on Memorial Drive on Monday, beginning a little after 1 p.m. Horrible story. If there's one person who I wanted to talk to earlier this week about that story, because of the background of the individual who is charged in this this just insane activity, it would be none other than a great friend and the best police commissioner that Boston has ever had, in my opinion, and someone who I wish he had run for mayor, but he has better judgment than I do, Commissioner Willie Gross. And Commissioner Gross, welcome to Nightside. Welcome back to Nightside. You were in Washington for most of the week, or I think I would have been able to convince you to join me Wednesday or Thursday night. Tell us what you were doing in Washington. And also, this is a moment in time that for you is a very special day, because 41 years ago today, you started your career in law enforcement formally.
22: Yes, sir, in the Boston Police Academy, but I'll address what I was doing first. But first and foremost, sir, honor to be on your show.
3: Right back at
22: you. And something I must say, you know, my sympathies and condolences to Trooper Kevin Traynor.
3: Yeah.
22: My sympathies and condolences to his family, his fiance, and my brothers and sisters, and the state police, Colonel Noble. My sympathies and condolences, and all of

0: federal agencies, judicial agencies, civilians, philanthropists, all to thank you for helping us find those criminals that prey on our children. Yeah. And so that's what we're there for, to honor our fallen and say thank you for those that bring justice, peace, justice, and the American way.
1: Yes, sir. Well,
0: and what an honor to celebrate my anniversary, class of 1485 in the academy in 1985 at 21 years of age. So thank you. Thank you. Thank you.
1: You are a young man. You are a young man. That's for sure. The issue at hand is this. First of all, today, Governor Healey is quoted in the Herald as saying that the criminal sentence that was given or imposed on Tyler Brown in 2020 after he was convicted of firing 13 rounds from a handgun at police officers who were men and women under your command. You were the commissioner at the time.
0: Yes.
1: She said the sentence
0: was
1: much too low. The governor wanted to say she criticized the original sentence. The judge provided a sentence that was way too low, and that's a serious problem. She said this yesterday at a press gaggle, according to the Herald. There's no way he should have been receiving that sentence. He should have received a much stiffer sentence. Tyler Brown, of course, was the guy who was arrested Monday, and he did it again. It was eerie how similar it was, and it was also in the same month of May in 2020 and May in 2026. Bring us back to 2020. How did you feel as a commissioner? I think that was a Saturday, if I'm not mistaken. And I might be wrong on that, commissioner, but I think it was. And this guy, for no good reason, there's never a good reason to fight with a cop, never mind shoot at a police officer. But this guy engaged in behavior with a long criminal record, and he gets in front of this judge, Janet Sanders, and she basically says she's taking a risk. What risk did she take, Commissioner? I don't think any risk.
0: Well, you know what? That day, you know, he's in the middle of Mass Ave. Firing several rounds at the officers, directly at them.
1: 13.
0: But, you know, bullets have no names. You had the hospital down the street. Oh, my God. If he had shot in the right direction, he could have hit Symphony Hall. But it was a major thoroughfare. It was a nice day. You had pedestrians. You had the transit was running. You had motorists.
1: Yep.
0: And he was blazing away at the officers. And when I arrived on scene, and I got the facts. I mean, the whole street was just littered with shell casings. And I'm like, who's hit? Who's hit? And they're like, thank God, no one.
1: Yeah.
0: And my officers were visibly shaken. So we made sure everyone was okay. And that repeat violent offender was locked up. Then as I came to know more about the facts, the history of this guy, he's no stranger to us. He was on probation for stabbing someone. Now, if we fast track to the trial, I mean, we were like, what the hell is this judge talking about? Now, District Attorney Rachel Rollins, you know, she has her stance. We got along, but I always said, you let him out, we're going to lock him up. But on this, she was very adamant that, yes, this person was a danger to society. I mean, this is the same DA that says, hey, I'm not going to lock up folks for 15 certain crimes,
1: right. But
0: very adamant. And for a judge to have the audacity to say that she's taking a risk, how the hell is that? How is she taking a risk? She's on a
1: the
0: cushion.
1: The only thing
0: court
1: she's taking a risk with is her reputation, which wasn't great in the first place. She was always considered.
0: Oh, let me tone it down a bit or calm down a bit. That's how pissed off I am.
1: Okay.
0: Because four officers could have been killed.
1: Yeah.
0: Other people could have been killed.
1: Yeah.
0: And then you go to court. The district attorney's on your side, probation. And four experienced officers, experienced DA, experienced probation, telling that judge, this guy needs to be locked up. And what does she do? Smacks us right in the face. Here's what I mean by that. We're always telling people, if you see

0: something, say something. And you do. Now we get this guy who's on probation for stabbing someone. And where's the justice for people when a judge says, hey, you know, I know I'm taking a risk here. And you recognize the experience of the officers and you still make that asinine decision to be lenient with a repeat violent offender. I guarantee you, if those were shots were fired outside that judge's house, that guy would have been locked up for 12 years.
1: No question.
0: So, you know, I'm close to the community, sick and tired. It took years and years. And, you know, the department progressed to where we were one of the best community engagement models in the country. Excuse me, community engagement models in the country. So, administering justice for every community. So, what a smack in the face to someone that's never walked our streets, never been in the hood, I guarantee that, to say actually she's at risk, she's taking a risk, and she doesn't have a crystal ball.
1: Well, there is this double standard, Commissioner. You and I both know, because we've talked about this before, if any of the activity which happens so frequently within the minority community, and by the way, it's always important to say it is a minority of the population, mm-hmm. of the minority community.
0: You've heard me say that several times.
1: Yeah, well, I say it
0: it's
1: on this show.
0: It's the same 1.5 to 2%.
1: Yes, yes.
0: That's the justice there's no about. I don't understand it.
1: The point I want to make, Commissioner, is that if any type of activity were happening in the suburbs, you know, Wellesley or Weston or you know, the more affluent communities, they'd have the National Guard on every street corner to make sure that stuff stopped. But when it
0: there would definitely be different outcomes.
1: Yeah, which that's what's so wrong. Because 95%, 96, 7, 8% of the kids in Roxbury, they're trying to do the right thing. They're trying to get to school, get their education taken care of. It is, again...
0: Yeah, I was one of those kids.
1: Yeah, of course you were. But they live in an entirely different set of circumstances, and this is this has to be addressed. I mean, it is a form of real racism. The suburbs make you care less. I mean, it's like, you know, another kid shot. I've talked with so many members of the clergy and others in the Roxbury Dorchester area for 40 years, and it nothing.
0: Right, and don't forget our great Catholic priest, because I tell you right now, Father Jack O'Hearn.
1: Absolutely.
0: And Father Conway, they were out there.
1: Yep, absolutely.
0: Folks always seem to forget our Catholic brothers and sisters, but
1: no, I hear
0: all
1: you.
0: God's children out there, our faith-based, 10-Point Coalition, Black Ministerial Alliance, I mean, every sector of religion, we were doing the right thing. I'm going to tell you right now, you know I always believe cold, hard facts?
1: Yep.
0: Keep politics the hell out of our courts.
1: Yes, sir.
0: Keep them out.
1: Yes, sir. I mean, I've had that conversation.
0: Had in that time frame. Oh, let's let people out of jail because they have the possibility to catch COVID. And I'm like, it's the same repeat violent offenders. Oh, we're not going to let violent offenders out. I tell you right now, there's a list that we had. We couldn't say folks' names, but the charges, rape of a child pornography, one guy committed murder, and he's out. And I'm like, what's going on? And then somebody was yelling, I won't name this person. Oh, it's too crowded. Do you know that our institutions, right? Suffolk County, Middlesex, a lot of these facilities, most, are at 43 to 46% capacity. You could have set up a whole ward. But what happens? Politics jumps in. I'm going to tell you who asked the questions about why is this person back out? Why did you let him out, you being the Boston police? Mm-hmm. And then we have to explain the whole whole judicial process past booking. No politicians stay up, and quite frankly, I hardly saw any of them at a crime scene.
1: No, I know.
0: The people, Dan, are sick and tired of this. And I'll say one more thing, and I'll kind of keep it low. Man, are we getting taken to the bank? We pay a lot of taxes in this state, and when people violate our constitutional rights, our freedom, can't go home, can't walk, across the street to some guy's firing 13 shots and 60 shots when he gets out. We pay for rehabilitation.
1: Yeah, a lot.
0: And lenient judges just let people go. And then one of the stupidest things I've ever heard of that I've only seen on Animal Kingdom shows, hey, let's put a bracelet on you, and then we're going to tell you to stay away. Yeah, if that person's before your court the 6th or 17th time, a bracelet's not going to do a damn thing for you or the community.
1: My guest is the former police commissioner of the city of Boston, the best police commissioner, in my opinion, in the history of the city of Boston, Commissioner Willie Gross. Commissioner, I got to take a quick break. We got a couple of phone callers on the line, and I told you I'll let you go at 9:30. Let's get rid of the commercials and maybe grab a phone call or two. And I also want to acknowledge my great friend, Eugene Rivers, Reverend Rivers, who has been working the streets of Boston for a long time.
0: And yeah, and trust me, if I named everyone, they know I got their back.
1: No, absolutely.
0: The whole team that are out in the street and not hiding behind pulpits. Yeah, they are out there. And thank
1: Eugene
0: you for the
1: someone that I'm,
0: but
1: that
0: I wasn't,
1: I'm, Gene,
0: I wasn't by myself.
1: Jackie.
0: The community helped raise me. Yes, sir.
1: Gene and his wife, Jackie, have been great for a long time, and they have stayed and continued, and I just wanted to acknowledge them.
0: Yes, personally. And Jackie, she brings honor to Harvard, not Judge Sanders at all.
1: No question about that, and thank you for saying that. Thank you very much. Willie Gross pulling no punches here on Nightside. Friday night at the fights back in the old days. We'll take a quick break here on Nightside, coming right back with the former Boston Police Commissioner. And we'll get to Joe and Kevin and maybe you, if you'd like. 617-254-1030. 617-931-1030. We invited the governor on tonight, and we got word back that she had a prior commitment. I want to get her on. I thought that her comments were refreshing, frankly. We'll be back on Nightside right after this.
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1: By the way, Commissioner, just a quick comment, and I want to get to phone calls. I noticed that some of the TV reporters tried to get an interview with Judge Sanders, who issued this, in retrospect, absolutely bad decision. And, of course, she had no... I would have a lot more respect for Judge Sanders if she held a news conference and said, hey, look, I've made so many decisions in my career, and unfortunately this is one that I was wrong on and I regret it, but I did it in good faith or something. But to not be
0: no acknowledgement,
1: won't do it, you know, won't do
0: and
1: it.
0: I hear from 25 investigators the judge has no memory of the police shooter's sentence. Are you kidding me?
1: Yeah, I heard.
0: A smack in the face. But if you may, can I thank a couple of folks?
1: Sure. Absolutely.
0: First of all, those that alerted us to that danger, everyone that witnessed some shooting at people, and at them that called 911, thank you. You are our eyes and ears, and you're part of community engagement. To the Marines, Semper Fi.
1: Yes, sir.
0: Thank you. To the trooper that engaged and stopped that threat. That's what real community engagement is about with our law enforcement family.
1: And those were the people who were put at
0: military
1: risk.
0: Military and paramilitary stopped the threat. I'm going to tell you right now, the people that called 911 alerted law enforcement to where those troopers and the trooper and Marines were, that's great. Thank you, thank you, thank you. That's true community engagement. Everybody was involved, so a big thank you to everyone.
1: Absolutely. Commissioner Willie Gross, let me go next to Joe and Sandwich. Hey, Joe, welcome. You are first this hour with former Boston Police Commissioner Willie Gross talking about the crazy scene that played out on Memorial Drive earlier this week, eminently avoidable. Go ahead, Joe.
9: Well, thank you, first of all, for taking my call. And thank you, Commissioner Gross, for all of your long service to the Commonwealth of Massachusetts. It's been amazing to watch the progress in general. But I will say, as a United States Marine Corps veteran myself, as a former law enforcement, I that shout out you just gave was phenomenal, because that Marine, that state trooper, law enforcement of the Commonwealth, I mean, what would we be without our military, paramilitary? We'd be absolutely nowhere, right? So
1: yes, sir.
9: I want to thank you, though, first of all, first and foremost, for your service to
0: thank
9: our
0: you
9: Commonwealth
0: for your service.
9: As well.
0: Thank you.
9: Thank you. And now, I know earlier you touched on keeping politics out of law enforcement. I think that's an absolute solid point. Now, I just wanted to raise a question here real quick. I've called into this show before. I've listened to a lot of the radio shows here with this Nightside, and I've got a candidate in mind for the Republican primary for the gubernatorial race that has outwardly said that we need to fire the parole board that puts the criminals' rights over victims' rights. And I think that I can't agree more with that. A fellow Marine, Brian Shortsley, was running for governor. Now, I just wanted to see if I could raise that question with you. I mean, what are your thoughts in regards to that, parole board and those types of things?
0: Yeah, and when did the rights of the criminals outweigh the rights of the victims? I mean, how many people have to be victimized by these criminals or who are repeat violent offenders? And parole knows this, so they should act accordingly. Last time I checked, we all took an oath to uphold the constitutional rights of everyone and protect the people of the Commonwealth. Who violates our constitutional rights? Repeat violent offenders. Hey, an old show, Beretta, you youngsters, Google it. If you can't serve the time, then don't do the crime. Are you kidding me? This is common sense, folk. And again, as I alluded to earlier, we pay for rehabilitation, not for smacks on the wrist, not for bracelets, and not for a stay away orders.
1: I'm sure that both of you are absolutely
0: right, sir. If they can't do their job, they have to go. It's no time for far left politics, any type. Let's go. Take care of the victims.
1: I think that what the call is alluding to is the Mattis decision, and for those in the audience who are unfamiliar, there was a 4-3 decision that came down from the state Supreme Court, which said that individuals who had committed murder in the first degree and who were sentenced to life in prison without parole, which is the mandatory sentence for murder in the first degree, if when they committed the crime they were 18, 19, or 20, they would be parole eligible. And the parole board has been releasing them at a very fast clip. As a matter of fact, in the first tranche of individuals who went before the parole board, the first 52 cases, and there are 203 cases that will eventually be, they will have parole hearings, 72% were given parole by the parole board. That alone should cause the parole board to be removed, or for the governor at least to ask for their resignations.
9: That's absolutely alarming. There shouldn't be anything like that that exists, right? I mean, come on, what are we doing here, right? I mean, tough on crime or crime is allowed? Which one, right?
1: Well, if they keep at that rate of 72%, as they say, the first group that got their parole hearings as a result of the Mattis decision, 72% of 203, you're talking about 150 to 160 first-degree murderers who will be back on the streets of Massachusetts. Incredible. Incredible danger.
0: Incredible.
1: Joe, thank you for...
0: And I wonder how many... Were the opinions of the communities, were the opinions of the people of the Commonwealth, was that weighed in on this decision-making process, this law?
1: Well, it was a decision by the state Supreme Court by 4-3. Normally, a decision of that magnitude would never be a 4-3 decision. The Supreme Court in Massachusetts, if there is a clear decision, it should be 7-0 or 6-1. We're not talking about some small land dispute or something. We're talking about a genuinely serious policy decision that's going to affect the lives. Some one of these former first-degree... these first-degree murderers, they're going to do it again, and someone will be,
0: absolutely,
1: some innocent civilian will become the photograph, the picture of the victim of this decision.
0: Am I asking if our if our thoughts and prayers for doing the right thing would factor in on the decision? I know that was, this is just wishful thinking. Yeah. I think there needs to be, we need to be listened to.
1: Yeah,
0: I've known a lot of great judges. Some were prosecutors, defense attorneys, but some people, these political contacts and political opinions, they put on the robes and they think they're on Mount Olympus and they don't care about us humans. For her to say, "Oh, I don't even remember that case," hell no, but I bet you remember your triple latte with a splash of pumpkin spice, though. What a smack in the face.
1: That is the term of the night, Commissioner Gross. This Commissioner Gross, it's unbelievable that we're talking about this, and I'm not laughing at it. I'm just just putting it out there. That's why I thought you'd be a great mayor, but that was not to be. You had better judgment than to seek that position.
0: Well, I'll tell you what. I won't put this person on the spot. He says, "Oh, you won't be a good mayor. I'm like, "Why not?" He says, "Well, you don't lie and you don't have a poker face." I'm like, "Good. I'll stick to law enforcement."
1: You got it.
0: Joe, I want the community to know you're making a huge difference. And to my law enforcement officers out there, if the job was easy, you know who would do it, but they never will. They'll just be hypercritics. So don't lose any faith. Keep doing your job. And I'm going to tell you right now, I'm still walking the communities. We have a great amount of support. And that defund the police crap came straight from the suburbs, not from people in the inner city.
1: They're the most affected, that's for sure. Willie Gross, as always, I told you I was going to let you go at 9:30. I lied. I didn't intentionally lie, but it's 9:35, so I know you have some other matters to attend to tonight. We're going to keep talking
0: I
1: about
0: tell you
1: this.
0: What, if you want to keep me for 10 more minutes,
1: you got it.
0: Is that important? Let's hear from other people.
1: We've signed a verbal contract. We're going to thank Joe from Sandwich. And, Joe, thank you for your service
0: in the
1: Marines.
0: Thank you, Joe. Semper Fi.
9: Thank you both.
0: God bless you.
1: Okay, thank you much, Joe. Keep calling this program. We need your voice. Thank you very much. We'll take a break. Here's the news. We're going to be back. Kevin, Kenny, and Laura, we're going to try to get to you. And there's a couple lines. One is at 617-254-1030 and one at 617-931-1030. Bring it on.
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1: This is Dan Ray. 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I dropped 4 pounds my very first week on Awaken 180 and wound up losing 35 in total. That's not just a number. 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
22: I'm Ben Parker with a quick check of the stories trending right now on WBZ News Radio 1030. A Chelsea man ordered held after pleading not guilty today to charges he was threatening and harassing Boston University students and staff. Maximilian Sajous allegedly posted photos of shell casings, targets of a shooting range, and a dean's home, and made references to a mass shooting threat. Looking for a little help from the Navy. Massachusetts officials are asking for assistance from the U.S. Navy as they investigate the sinking of the fishing vessel Lily Jean earlier this year. The boat based in Gloucester went down off the coast of Cape Ann January 30th. All 7 people on board are presumed dead. Biogen says it is in it to win it. The Cambridge-based biotech says it plans to continue development of an experimental Alzheimer's drug, even though it got promising but not definitive signs of benefit in recent clinical trials.
23: I'm Ben Parker.
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1: joined by Commissioner William Gross, former police commissioner of Boston. Again, I'll say it again, the best police commissioner in the history of the city, as far as I'm concerned. Nobody spent
0: more
1: time.
0: I was never by myself. The community and my colleagues helped raise me. It was a team effort, trust me.
1: No, I understand, but the team effort turned out a pretty good product. There was no police commissioner who spent as much time at crime scenes and in walking the streets of Boston than you. Let me go to Kevin in Woburn. Kevin, you're on with Boston, former Boston Police Commissioner Willie Gross. Go right ahead, Kevin.
3: Hi, Dan. Commissioner, good evening. Dan, appreciate you allowing me to speak tonight.
1: You're welcome.
3: I just want to say that I'm a retired police officer, having served with the city of Woburn for nearly 30 years.
1: Thank you for that service.
3: And I was appalled to learn of what occurred on Memorial Drive this past week. I was disturbed when I learned that the state parole board released this career criminal. And I commend the Republican candidate, Ryan Shortsleeve, for taking a position of terminating the parole board. And I will remind the listeners of an incident that occurred on my department back in December of 2010, when my former partner, Jack McGuire, was gunned down.
1: That's right.
3: In the Kohl's parking lot.
1: Right.
3: By a gentleman named Dominic Sinelli.
1: Right around Christmas time, if I recall.
3: The day after Christmas, Dan.
1: Yeah, I know.
3: Sinelli was serving three life sentences, but he was on parole.
1: Yeah.
0: Incredible.
3: And as a result of Jack losing his life, the governor, then Duval Patrick, was forced to terminate the parole board. And that leads me to this past week. What kind of people are sitting on this parole board? I mean, I don't get it.
1: I did a little bit of a dive, Kevin. They're folks who come from sort of the defendant's perspective. There is one nomination that Governor Healey has put forward, who's actually an ex-prosecutor. I don't know much about the individual, but I would prefer to see a balance between, you know, bleeding hearts. And some people who maybe are a little bit more realistic. Should people get a first chance, a second chance? Absolutely. Should they get a third, fourth, fifth,
0: Absolutely.
1: Sixth chance?
0: No.
1: Probably not.
3: Correct. And the bothersome part of it was this Dominic Sinelli, he was serving three life sentences, but he was on a parole. I don't get that part. How do you release a career criminal who's serving three life sentences? How do you parole them?
1: Well, first of all...
0: Because you're worried about your political views and how you're going to be perceived. That's why.
1: Yeah, well, the other thing is...
0: common sense and protecting victims.
1: Well, the other thing is that and Commissioner Gross knows this better than me, they all find religion in prison, and then they take a couple of courses at a local college, and they get someone to come in and say that they've changed their ways. it's ludicrous. It's ludicrous. And you're talking, look, I put my career in the line, as you may know, Kevin, for four guys who were wrongfully and intentionally convicted for murder they didn't commit. Joe Salvati, Peter Lamoni, Louis Greco, mm-hmm. Henry Tamelio. Now, three of them were involved in organized crime. Joe Salvati was not to any extent. But you do not put people who you think are bad people away for crimes they didn't commit. That is what was done to those men. However, when you commit a crime, look at the Boston bomber. He's probably watching television tonight out at Supermax in Colorado. He's got the best lawyers in the world to fight. By the way, a great judge was the judge in that case, and the judge is.
0: I testified in that case.
1: Yes, sure.
0: And you know what was disheartening? Every day that guy had a fan club outside of the courthouse. You got to be kidding me.
1: Yeah.
0: Yes.
1: Well, look at the guy in New York. The Mangione guy, Luigi Mangione, the guy that shot the head of United Healthcare, shot him in the back. You know, if you want to go up and sucker punch some guy, that's a cowardly action. But you look like the bravest guy in the world compared to a guy who shoots someone in the back. And he's Luigi Mangione has a fan club, Commissioner. How about?
0: Right.
1: I mean, where the hell are we? Yeah.
0: And Dan, may I say a couple more things?
1: Yes, sir. You can say anything you want.
0: I'm fair. I do know formerly incarcerated folks are some of the best football coaches, counselors, and everything because they were rehabilitated. No, they're human now and apologize. And they want to help society now. It should be a case-by-case basis and people are released. Case-by-case, not a blanket. Let's just let out 72%. That's bull. And I want to say something to the judges. I spoke before at a judges conference before. I was the keynote speaker. And I thank those judges that did the right thing. Right? And again, a lot of judges do the right thing. So I just want to let everyone know there are good judges out there. And I want to let everyone know what was said to me at the judges conference once I ended my speech, how several justices came up to me and said, hey, you ever have someone embarrass your family? I'm like, yes, we all know there's good and bad. And they says, well, so do we.
1: Yeah.
0: And we had great conversations. So.
1: Yeah,
0: please don't paint all the judges with the broad brush that they're not doing the right thing, because that is not the case. I know several that are doing the right thing, upholding the Constitution of the Commonwealth and the United States, and victims come first.
1: Yeah, they have to. They have to, but they haven't for years. Kevin, thank you for your call and thank you for your service to the great people of the city of Woburn.
0: Thank you, Kevin. Thank you for your service, my brother.
1: All right. Thank you very much. Take a quick break. Commissioner, we're going the distance. Sure. We only get about 13 minutes left. Let's keep rolling here. Okay. We got a couple of callers coming up and maybe a couple more. 617-254-1030. 617-931-1030. You got to be a little more honest and straightforward, Commissioner. You know, this ambivalence you're in grand form.
0: You know, a lot of these people making these decisions have never been in the street.
1: Yep.
0: They've never, ever talked to the loved ones that have lost their children, their fathers, their mothers. We're the first ones to look them in the eye, and they're crying for justice. Yes. And they just want to know what happened. Yes. And then you see someone that doesn't even remember making this.
1: How could she
0: decision.
1: Honestly? I would like to put her on a lie detector test on that one.
0: Please,
1: I can't imagine that of all the cases that you would have. I remember stories I had. There were stories I forget, run of the mill stories, but certain stories you never forget, and certain cases a judge.
0: Hey, listen, I don't know her background, but I guarantee you, there's some politics involved.
1: Oh, yeah.
0: She knows somebody.
1: Oh, yeah.
0: The family knows somebody.
1: Well,
0: and she was hooked up because she has no empathy, sympathy, care, and respect for the people that walk in the streets.
1: She's from, to me.
0: Like, let them eat cake, Dan. I don't remember anyway.
1: Commissioner, she's from Texas, Stanford undergraduate, Harvard Law School, clerked for a couple of federal judges, has to have done very well in classes, but I think there was a moment in time there where she lost her public sense and her public responsibility. I wish she would come forward and do a news conference. I challenge Judge Sanders, come on the show and let's talk about the case. She'll never do it, I know that. Back with Commissioner Willie Gross right after the break.
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1: We're joined by Boston Police, former Boston Police Commissioner Willie Gross, and we're talking about this crazed situation that took place on Memorial Drive on Monday. I think all of you know what happened and why Tyler Brown was out on parole, why his sentence for doing the same thing 6 years earlier had not actually kept him in prison a lot longer. Let me go to Ken in Chestnut Hill. Ken, you are next on Nightside. Go right ahead. You're on with Commissioner Gross.
26: Good evening, Dan. Good evening, Commissioner. Great job. It's so refreshing, honestly, to hear somebody talk that has been in that position. Thank you so much. It's you make so much common sense. Now, Dan stole my thunder. Actually, last time I saw you, Commissioner, was at Larry Lucchino's memorial. And then I had asked you, why don't you run for mayor? And you're like, well, we used to see each other at George Vegan's things. I used to drive Frank Pilotti. Hey, guys, two things that I do nowadays, as always, no matter where, In the city elsewhere, and I never did this before, you know, my mindset's changed. Whether it be Newbury Street, South End, wherever, I get out of the car, I look around quickly around my surroundings, you know, just like if you see something, you know.
1: Yeah. So you're a little more cautious,
26: cautious, yeah. Yep. And secondly, Commissioner, what I do is also, and I was telling Bill Patton one night, When I dropped him off with George, I said, "Look, you know
0: what?
26: Great
0: mentor.
26: Every detail that I see a cop out of the road, I put my window down. I say thank you very much. You guys are doing a great job. I give them the wave. If I don't say it, I give them a wave. Absolutely. Let people see that there's a lot more support out there for the police and what you guys are doing. I have two former Newton cops working for me. You know, so I mean, you know, they're honorable. They've been through a lot. And listen, you did a terrific job. One last, very last thing. I've been wanting to give it to you maybe for some time. I have a 10-gallon, the cowboy hat. And it was given to me by Fred Firth, who was a famous lawyer that represented Billy Sullivan way back in 93, in the antitrust thing. And we had this thing going on. Anyways, but make a long story short,
0: I'll take
26: on my
0: it.
26: Shelf, and I'm thinking, I said, you
0: why
26: know
0: why
26: don't
0: you all call me Hoss Cartwright?
1: All right, Kenny, you got to make that happen right. Now. We're promising
26: hey, listen, keep up the great work. Dan, great show as always.
1: Thanks, buddy. You're appreciate wonderful. It. Let me go next to Laura in Boxford, Massachusetts. Laura, welcome to Nightside. You're on with former Boston Police Commissioner Willie Gross, wrapping up a crazed week in Greater Boston. Hi, Laura.
7: Hi, Dan. Thank you so much for taking my call. And Commissioner, first thing I want to say to you is thank yes. you so much for your service. I know that that's not a job that you just go home and the day's over. It stays with you and probably stays with you today. Back to the
0: that's why I'm so passionate. I'm not angry. I'm passionate. Let's go.
7: I know.
0: Let's do the right thing.
7: I love it.
0: Thank you for your concern.
7: Thank you. This shooting on Memorial Drive and this crazy parole board situation is, to me, it's a really great topic that we should have had for, we need gubernatorial debates. I would love to hear how each candidate would talk about this and handle this, but there's only one candidate that I heard talk about a plan to get rid of the parole board, and that was Brian Shortsleeve. And I was at a meeting back on November 24th in Stoneham when he outlined all of the stuff that we all want now, get rid of this parole board, clean up things. And I just don't understand why there aren't debates. And I'm wondering, Dan, do you have any updates on if there are any potential debates?
1: No, it's pretty clear that the only debate that I'm aware of is that of a major candidates is that Seth Moulton, who's running for governor, was on our show a week and a half ago, will have a debate with John Deaton, the Republican nominee who's running. Moulton is not running for governor. Strike that. Moulton's running for U.S. Senate. He's trying to replace Ed Markey. Deaton is running. So Moulton, the Democrat, will be debating with Deaton, the Republican. Ed Markey, the incumbent, apparently has indicated he's not going to participate in that. And Maura Healey is going to be the Democratic nominee. And as far as I know, Brian Shortsleeve, the candidate you support, wants to debate the Republican nominee, the man who won the convention. He's not the nominee yet, so we'll keep you posted.
7: Thank you, Dan. Thanks
1: okay.
7: for all you do.
0: Thank you.
1: Appreciate
0: thank you for your support.
7: Thank you.
1: Commissioner, thank you for your time tonight. I know it's been a long week, but your perspective on this week really put a bow on this week and put it in perspective.
0: You think we'd be farther along in the 21st century than people playing politics and being elitist and worried about their image instead of doing the right thing for the people.
1: I'm with you totally. Commissioner, you've been a friend for many years. Thank you for all you do and all you've done and all I hope someday you will do. And
0: thank you. And again, bless our law enforcement family, state, local, and federal. And don't forget, Village, you're a part of it too. You're the eyes and ears, and everyone should be here working for you, and everyone should be held accountable, even judges.
1: Absolutely. Absolutely. And that invitation to Judge Sanders will be out there. It will never be accepted, but she would be treated fairly. We would have a very interesting discussion. Willie Gross, thank you. Have a great weekend, my friend. Thank you so much.
0: You too. Thank you. God bless everyone. See ya.
1: All right. When we get back, we're going to talk about UFOs with a man who probably is the UFO expert, Professor Avi Loeb of Harvard University. Back changing topics after the 10.
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12: -53 degrees in Boston at 10 o'clock. Good evening, I'm Al Griffith, and here's what's happening. A firefighter is dead, at least 10 people injured after a massive explosion and fire erupting at a lumber yard in northern Maine this morning. Now, fire crews rushed in from all over to help out in this huge blaze. The first 911 call came just after 10 a.m. with crews racing to Robbins Lumber Mill in Searsmont, but the fire quickly spread to several buildings on the lot with employees trying to get to safety. Every firefighter battling that blaze is a volunteer. Maine State Fire Marshal Sean Essler telling the press what he found when he got to the scene.
13: We're in Waldo County, made up of all volunteers, and what I saw was professional firefighting efforts. I saw everybody working hand in hand to pull hose lines, to move apparatus, and to put water on the fire.
12: Robbins Lumber saying that all of its employees are accounted for. Searsmont is about an hour and a half north of Portland in Waldo County. An investigation into the cause will begin once it's safe to inspect. President Trump back in the U.S. after his visit with China's President Xi Jinping. The president giving a very upbeat but brief response to questions on the tarmac about his time there.
14: We made great deals. We did great trade deals. We have great relationships. And a lot of things have happened, and you'll be hearing about them. But that was a tremendous success. I think it really was a historic moment. Thank you.
12: The president spent 3 days in China. The Navy is being asked to help investigate the sinking of a Massachusetts fishing boat. 7 people died when the Gloucester-based Lily Jean went down on January 30th. Governor Maura Healey asking the Navy for an assessment into the feasibility of recovering the bodies of the lost crew. She also requested help to retrieve a video recorder and hard drive that may provide information on what caused that boat to sink. Boston's Haitian community celebrating their homeland's independence. Here's WBZ's Mike Macklin.
15: Boston's Haitian immigrant community raised the red and blue flag of their homeland over City Hall Plaza as they celebrated the 223rd anniversary of Haitian independence. Mayor Michelle Wu vowing Boston will stand with its Haitian citizens against the Trump administration's attempt to deport many of them.
16: When they spread racist lies about our Haitian residents and try to deny our humanity, we will not look away in Boston. We will not back down in Boston. As a city and as a community, we will do everything possible to stand and protect our residents.
15: Boston is home to the second largest Haitian diaspora in the U.S. Haiti will play its first round World Cup soccer match against Scotland in Foxborough on June 13th. Mike Macklin, WBZ, Boston's News Radio.
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17: Well, thank you, Al. We got work just about everywhere. Let's start way up the north. We got some work, Route 495 heading northbound up by Route 114 in Andover, and that's pushing traffic back, well, almost as far as Route 93. Going to take you a few minutes. I have a feeling that'll ease out. We're also seeing a little bit of work going on 495 northbound just after Route 213 in Methuen, heading up towards Industrial Ave in the Haverhill area. And that's slow. It's slow, not too bad. Traveling on Route 95 heading northbound, we're expecting to see some work just after Route 16 in Newton, heading up towards the Mass Pike. They haven't shown up yet. Southbound on Route 95 from just after Route 1 in Denham, heading down towards Route 93 in the Canton area. We've got work, we've got delays. Traveling right now on the ramp from Gallivan Boulevard to 93 northbound. We've got a crash there, not causing a big delay. Close to downtown, we've got delays on the Mass Pike heading eastbound. Lane restrictions from a little bit before the Alston-Brighton interchange, continuing down towards the Prudential Tunnel. I expect to see westbound delays before long. Stretch of Soldiers Field Road and Storrow Drive closed from just after the Harvard Stadium, heading all the way down into the Back Bay area. Things reopen as you get down towards the Longfellow Bridge. Tobin Bridge heading northbound. We've got work going on there. Some pretty heavy delays. I'm Jack Hart, WBZ Traffic on the Threes.
12: Now the 4-day WBZ AccuWeather forecast with Brian Thompson.
3: We'll see some clouds around throughout tonight. Lows will be around 50. It will be in the low to mid-40s away from the coast. Now, tomorrow's going to be a much warmer day to start off the weekend. It's going to be a really nice day. A lot of sunshine, a bit of a breeze, very low humidity, a high of 77. We'll be in the 60s on the Cape and Islands. Partly to mostly cloudy tomorrow night with a shower or two around late. Not nearly as cool. Lows will be close to 60. Then a very warm Sunday with a good deal of sunshine and a high of 84. But it does cool off a bit by Monday. We'll have sunshine and some clouds mixed in with a high of 72. I'm AccuWeather with the meteorologist Brian Thompson, WBZ, Boston's News Radio.
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12: Red Sox in Atlanta tonight for the first of three games, and it's the Braves with a walk-off win in the 10th inning. Mike Yastrzemski. Remember him, Yastrzemski, with the game-winning hit tonight. Sox lose 3-2. WBZ News Time, 10:07. 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I'm Al Griffith.
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1: Well, I'm delighted to welcome back to Nightside Professor Avi Loeb of Harvard University. Professor Loeb, welcome back to Nightside. How are you?
20: Thanks for having me. It's a great pleasure to join you.
1: Well, you've been always one of my favorite guests talking about one of my favorite subjects, which I know very little about, but you as a theoretical physicist, you work on astrophysics, cosmology. This has been your life work. How interesting, and I did watch that material that you sent to me, were kind enough to send to me earlier tonight. How excited were you with this this first tranche, group of photographs, videos that have been finally released by the U.S. government, which a lot of people looked at and said, what does it really show?
20: Yeah, so the actual release was very significant because it's the first step in a process that will take months, and most of the exciting data might come later on. But I felt like a kid in a candy store going and looking at data, because we should be guided on this subject by evidence. That's the way science is done,
1: yes.
20: Not by storytelling or prejudice, the way we often discuss this subject. And so it's an opportunity for the general public and scientists to evaluate what the data means. And so far they released images, videos, and documents that imply that the subject was discussed for many decades, dating all the way back to 1947, or 46, by very high-level officials who see things they don't fully understand. And I looked at all these records, and none of them is conclusive. I mean, in some cases, the data is redacted. The important information is taken out. But, you know, in science, very different from the Epstein files, where you can understand the context even without the, some of the details that were redacted. In science, you really need all the information in order to figure out what's going on. So, so far, I would say there is nothing really conclusive and unusual. And there were some images from the moon.

0: images are nothing indicative of unusual objects.
1: Well, certainly people, you know, back into antiquity have always tried to figure out, you know, are we alone, and are there other items, you know, either persons or whatever. You know, it's difficult even with the terminology. We're talking UFOs and aliens and all of that. And of course, the archaeologists have done a lot of work with questions of who built the pyramids, how were the pyramids built, how could that possibly have, you again, you know, obviously are a man much more familiar with this than I am, but you know, as a scientist, is there any benefit, and again, this is me asking you a question that I'm sure other people are thinking of, I'm not the smartest guy in the world, but is there anything to look at in terms of Stonehenge and some of these, how buildings, you know, objects were constructed in Egypt, you know, 3,000 years ago, or have you been satisfied with the archaeological and the engineering explanations of how these incredible things were erected or constructed?
0: Yeah, so you know, it's quite possible that we were had been visited. The documented human history is only 8,000 years old, but human history started a few million years ago.
1: Yep.
0: And the Earth existed for 4.5 billion years, so most of the time we had no record of what may have happened. And maybe there were some visits of life on Earth, including the introduction of intelligence on Earth. We just have no documentation of that, no record. We have some buildings, as you say, or other records from the last 10,000 years, and more recently, even farther back. But these are, you know, inconclusive. We can't really tell. Maybe there were some techniques that were used by past generations to make those buildings. We haven't seen any computer screen dating back in an archaeological dig, but I wouldn't rule it out. You know, we know that the climate changed dramatically. There was a global warming event of major proportions that eliminated the most forms of life back 252 million years, which is just 5% of the age of the Earth. So, you know, if there was an intelligent civilization here on Earth before us 252 million years ago, and they triggered a climate change that resulted in their extinction, we wouldn't see any record for that, because all the technologies that were on the surface were mixed in with the Earth's interior over the past 100 million years. There wasn't much left from it. So the problem with Earth is that there is geological activity that mixes the outer layer with the inside. And maybe something happened in the last 10,000 years, maybe not, but we can tell conclusively. On the other hand, the moon, for example, doesn't have much geological activity, so it serves as a museum of what happened over the past 4.5 billion years. Anything that collided with the moon, any technological debris that came from another civilization, should have stayed there, and it's just covered with dust. The surface of the moon is shattered by impacts of asteroids, because it has no atmosphere to burn them up. So you have a meter depth of dust, a very fine dust that may cover very precious things there. And at some point, you know, once we establish a base on the moon, we might start doing some archaeology there. And the advantage is that everything stayed there on the surface, so we just need to dust it off. The same is true about Mars. In the last 2 billion years, the last half of its history, it lost its atmosphere, and it sort of accumulated the evidence on what may have happened on it. And we don't

0: I don't know how advanced life used to be on Mars before it lost its atmosphere. We know it had rivers, oceans, lakes on the surface because we see the relics of that. But whether life was just primitive, microbial, or more complex, we don't know. Until perhaps we will visit the caves on Mars, there are lava tubes where things may have been preserved better.
1: It's unbelievable the amount of knowledge. Every time I listen to you, I learn so much. I need to take a quick break, and I know that we can only impose on you until 10:30 tonight, and I agree to that. If folks want to ask a question of Professor Avi Loeb of Harvard University, you got to dial quickly, 617-254-1030, 617-931-1030. When I get back, I have plenty of questions. I'm not sure they're the best questions, but I'm not someone who is as anywhere near as scientifically literate as you are. But as I just listen, I'm thinking of myself having been in Pompeii, in Italy a couple of years ago with a tour, and to see the ruins of Pompeii, they had been covered under, you know, ashes and slowly but meticulously uncovered and not restored, but we see what it was. Wouldn't it be amazing if we were able to do something like that on the moon, which I've just thought in your explanation, it had never occurred to me. So every time I talk to you, Professor Loeb, I learn something, and it makes me think, and I just want to say thank you so much. We'll take a quick break. I promise I'll let you go by 10:30, and if anyone else has a question that they'd like to ask, they got to get to you by 10:30 or before, well before, 617-254-1030, 617-931-1030. We'll be right back with Professor Avi Loeb of Harvard University.
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1: Professor Avi Loeb is my guest. I've invited people to call, so I want to try to accommodate at least a couple before we have to a big good evening to Professor Loeb. Professor Loeb, let's see what the folks are interested in asking out there. Let me start off with Giles in Newton. Giles, you are first this hour with Professor Avi Loeb. What is your question, please?
9: Hey, how you doing? It's quite a controversial question that I'm asking, but if aliens are real and we have other life forms in the universe and around in space, what does that do to the God thing? Or does that just discount that? Because it's just a very, you know what I mean? It's a very
1: okay, sure. I think I understand what you're asking. Let me rephrase it a little bit for you. Professor Loeb, I think what Giles is asking is that if there is someday, in the future, near future, midterm future, or long-term future, we find out that we are not alone. What sort of an impact will that have on people who profess a belief in a God?
9: I guess
1: or
9: just religion in general.
1: Go ahead, sir. Yes. What'd you say?
9: I think just religion in general.
1: Okay, fine. Okay, yeah. Professor, I don't know if theology gets in any way gets over into your area of expertise. I think you understand the question. Go right ahead, sir.
0: I actually had a visit last year of a group of theologians called Christianity Today, and they asked me whether there will be a big impact of a discovery of extraterrestrials on their religious beliefs. And my reply was quite simple. I said, I have two daughters, and when the second one was born, it didn't take away any of the love that I have to the first one. And so thinking that God is a parent that can attend to only one child is a very limited view.
1: Yes.
0: And they were happy with that answer.
1: That's a great answer.
0: If we find siblings to our family of intelligent civilizations, the only thing, we would appreciate, religious people would appreciate God even more, except, we might feel some jealousy if those siblings are more accomplished than we are. But I don't think it's a threat to religious beliefs.
1: Thank you, Giles. Professor, thanks, I recently had former ABC science reporter Michael Guillen on my show. Are you familiar with any of his work, by the way?
0: No, I'm not.
1: Okay, I'll let that go. He's a very impressive guy. Former ABC science reporter for many years. He was a well-known figure who has done some mathematical calculations of the likelihood of someone putting this whole situation together, and he has some interesting theories on it, but I will leave that go. Let me go to Frank in Boston. Frank, I want to get you in under the wire here as well. You're on Professor Avi Loeb. Go right ahead, Frank.
10: Have you heard that Nicholas Telsa claimed that he had picked up radio signals? And if you do, and if he did, how come we don't try to recreate his experiment to pick up those signals?
1: Okay, first of all, Frank, explain to me, you may not have to explain to Professor Loeb, who the gentleman is you're referring to.
10: Nicholas Telsa. He created the AC/DC generation, how to generate electricity.
1: Okay, Professor, you're familiar with...
0: Yeah, so Tesla is one of the most important figures in the discovery of electromagnetism. And, you know, back in the day, more than a century ago, you know, he discovered some signals. But, of course, now we have much more advanced detectors in the radio. In fact, there is a whole branch of radio astronomy where we are detecting signals from the sky, and the modern incarnation of that is the search for technological signals that started in 1960 by a project called Project OSMA by Frank Drake from the Drake equation. So he had the idea. That's when radio communication was starting on Earth, and so a number of people realized that, oh, maybe we can detect radio signals from other civilizations around other stars. And so in 1960, the first experiment started, and they continued until now, and haven't found something that appears to be technological for sure. There are lots of radio sources in the sky, and I'm not sure what Tesla detected. It could have been interference from a signal on the ground or something else, but at any event, in modern science, there are much more sensitive telescopes and sensors being used to look for radio signals. Nowadays, of course, we have to filter out anything produced on Earth, but we can do that. We have great sensitivity. We know how, you know, the Earth is spinning, and we can tell if a signal comes from the sky far away or from Earth itself by the way it behaves. Some of the radio signals at low frequencies are being affected by the ionosphere, the upper atmosphere. So so the point is that we have been looking for, by now, 66 years, haven't found any clear radio signal, but the search is going on, and there is a telescope dedicated to that. And the approach that I'm taking is, I'm saying a radio signal is like waiting for a phone call. And even if you have people on your street, other neighbors, they may not call you when you're waiting and checking. What may happen is that you will find a tennis ball in your backyard that was thrown by a neighbor, or you will see some unusual lights coming from neighbor's house, or you would see a construction project, or you will have a visit by a neighbor, or find some packages in your mailbox. That's a very different approach, and that's the approach I'm taking with the Galileo project at Harvard University, where we built observatories looking for any unusual objects in the sky near Earth. And that also relates to what we started from, the release of documents from the U.S. government, because maybe the U.S. government noticed unusual objects. So it's more like looking for packages in our backyard than waiting for a phone call.
1: I love the metaphors you use, because the metaphors that you use, even someone like me who is scientifically illiterate, can understand the concept that you're explaining. I hope that you will always utilize those metaphors. Frank, thank you for the call. I certainly now am familiar with the name, but I did not recognize it when you mentioned it. So thank you for the call. Appreciate it.
10: Yeah. Thank you.
1: You're welcome. Professor, again, I so much thank you for your time. We have got to 10:30, so I'm going to let you go. I'd love to get you back periodically. I know that you have taken strong positions, and there are some people who are critical of you, but I always have felt that you were an explorer first and foremost, but a scientific explorer. And I think that the breakthroughs that that we as humanity have made have been made by explorers. And I know that if there's a breakthrough to be made, it will be made by you, Professor Abi Loeb. And I thank you so much for your courage and for your work. And I look forward to having you back at some point at your convenience.
0: Thanks for having me. And if we will find something, I'll let you know.
1: I'm sure I'll be the first to know. Thank you so much, Professor. Thanks again for being Bye-bye. On Nightside. All right, we have about 30 minutes left until, actually about 29 minutes. So I'm going to just throw it out there. When I talk to a guest like an Abi Loeb, who I know is far above my grade level in this area, I ask questions and I try as best I can to ask questions that maybe some of you might have been thinking about. Our government tends to be secretive. We've learned that. There may be stuff that our government has that they're not releasing. I don't know why. I know the theories are that we couldn't handle it. We would freak out. I think those days have long since passed. I'm asking you directly, do you think that this orb on which we live, what's it, 8 billion people live on this little orb that is continuing to circle the sun, has circled the sun for about 5 billion years, the middle of our universe, with a life expectancy of another 5 billion years. So our universe is sort of at middle age, if you believe the projections from the scientist. Do you think we're alone? Or do you think there are those out there who are monitoring us? Or do you think they're so far away that even with their technical aptitudes far greater than ours, they understand that we are too far away, we are situated so far out of their sphere of influence they could never reach us? Essentially what I'm asking you is this. You do not have to be a scientist. Do you think that this little orb is the only one out there that supports life as we know it? Maybe there's another life form out there. I don't know. I mean, my mind is wide open, and I'd love you to join me in the conversation here for the balance of the half hour, and then we'll go to 20th hour at the end of the week, when we always celebrate the end of the week and we try to send you off into the weekend, which is going to be a beautiful weekend, by the way. Beautiful, the best weekend probably since sometime last October. We've not been blessed with great weekends. So I'm asking you, fill up the line, 617-254-1030, 617-931-1030. Are we alone? That's really the ultimate question. Another way, obviously, is, you know, is there another life form out there? They've written books. They've produced movies. No one knows for sure. So it is simply a matter of opinion. 617-254-1030, 617-931-1030. We've had a really interesting week on Nightside. Not all the news stories have been good. That is for certain. But we can end on somewhat of a positive note and a reflective note. And guess what? Whatever you say, I don't think in our lifetimes you will ever be proven right or wrong. So dial away and tell me why. Tell me why you think either we are alone or there's someone else out there. And Rob, I think you got a little bit of music here if you wanted to look at the list from Marita in front of you from tonight's, and maybe you could play us out with a little bit of music that will set the mode. You might try Cut 25, for example.

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15: I'm Al Griffith with this quick check on the stories trending right now on WBZ News Radio 1030. A firefighter is dead, several other people with serious injuries after a massive explosion and fire at a lumber mill in Searsmont, Maine, Friday morning. A dark plume seen from miles over the Robbins Lumber Mill. The cause of that explosion and fire is under investigation. Boston's Haitian community celebrating their homeland's independence. Here's WBZ's Mike Macklin.
16: Boston's Haitian immigrant community raised the red and blue flag of their homeland over City Hall Plaza as they celebrated the 223rd anniversary of Haitian independence. Mayor Michelle Wu vowing Boston will stand with its Haitian citizens against the Trump administration's attempt to deport many of them.
17: We will do everything possible to stand and protect our residents.
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18: All right, let's go to the calls and see what people have to say. Going to start off with Bill in Pennsylvania. Bill, next on Nightside, are we alone, Bill, in your opinion?
19: Yeah, I'm driving. I'm on hands-free, Dan. And yes, I believe we're alone because I believe that God sent his son here to this earth. We have the Bible, and from what I'm reading, I believe we're alone. I think that the universe is nobody can explain how big it is. It's impossible, but I think we're alone.
18: So the question then would be, if it's that big, why would even someone as omnipotent as a creator create, you know, a universe of such proportion, and only one planet would be occupied by people? I'm playing a little devil's advocate here with you.
19: I think that there's some things that we're never going to know, Dan. But
18: oh, I know.
19: I know what you're saying. Yeah, I'm just saying the way I think of it is, you know, because it all happened here on this Earth, creation and. And that's just my belief. I think we're alone.
18: Okay, no, that's fine. And that's a strong basis for that belief. That's for sure. Because, I mean, if the scientists 50 years from now find that there are microbes that exist somewhere, they will be all a Twitter. They'll be excited. And yet the question will be, well, what's that evidence of, etc.? You know, I know I've spoken to people with scientific minds far greater than mine, and might even say probably far greater than yours. And when you talk to them, and you say, well, how big is how? Give us some perspective. And there's one gentleman said to me, well, think of our universe as a sand on the longest beach you've ever seen. that was the example that was used to me, and I kept saying, okay, well, how was this created? Who put this stuff together? If you listen to you're a regular listener, Michael Guillen, former ABC News science reporter. I had him on last month. Mid-April or early April. I'll try to get the date. Mm-hmm. He has an amazing theory. He was an atheist. And he concluded that it's impossible for everything that has happened to have happened just by some form of chance. So
19: I agree with that. If you're interested,
18: he was on the 10 o'clock hour on Tuesday night, March 31st, and all you have to do is go to Nightside on
19: March 31st.
18: Tuesday night, March 31st at 10 o'clock, you just go to nightsidegear.com and you roll back and you'll find him. He was extraordinary. I mean, he really was extraordinary.
19: I believe, Dan, my belief is, you know, no greater love does somebody have than saving somebody else. And I can tell you from my experience, we had a corpsman in Nam that swore he was a atheist. But the guy saved like three other people. And I'm thinking, okay, I almost probably run into, he was an atheist. I mean, and I'm thinking to myself, well, I guess there's atheists in heaven, because that guy would have, if that's the truth, no greater love you have than laying your life down for somebody else, you know, whether you do it. But, you know, that's why I think that, you know, I'm going to be pleasantly surprised with some of the people that I see that I thought to myself, they're not going to make it.
18: Well, you know, my view is that if God created us, I'm sure he realizes that we're not perfect, and my suspicion is that that God would be reasonable and would look at the lives that people live and how they treated others and golden rules and all of that, and that's the way it would come out at the end. And I would hope. No, we'll never know. Yeah. I tell my friends who are hardcore atheists, I can't convince you. You can't convince me. We'll all have to see how it all comes out in the wash at some point. And we'll see.
19: Wait just a minute, Dan. Wait just a minute. There's something flying up here. It's coming up over the mountain.
18: Yeah, well, I'll tell you what. If they capture you, don't let them do any of that probe stuff on you, Bill, whatever you do. Okay.
19: No, I'm getting inside where the ice cream's at.
18: You got it. All right, Bill. Thanks very much. Appreciate your call. Good night. 617-254-1030, 617-931-1030. I got people in Massachusetts apparently are not, or in New England. We had Bill in Pennsylvania. We got Greg in Ontario and Quentin in Michigan. By the way, last night we had a caller directly from China. A woman from Melrose who was traveling on a high-speed train in China. It never has happened in 19 years of this program. Unbelievable. The strength of the iHeart signal, the internet itself. Talk about communication. It's just incredible. Anyway, I can use a couple more callers here. 617-254-1030. One line there. And 617-931-1030. Going to talk with Greg in Ontario, Quentin in Michigan. And again, this is not, we talked a little religion last night, which we very rarely do. This is not a religion conversation. This is more, are we alone? What do you think? I do not believe that in your lifetime, or perhaps in your children or grandchildren's lifetime, we'll ever get a definitive question. But it has been a question that I'm sure human beings have thought about for millennia. Simple as that. Coming back on Nightside.
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18: Well, let's keep rolling here. As promised, going to go to Greg in Ontario. Greg, are we out there all by ourselves, you think?
3: No, I don't think so. I really don't think so.
18: Okay.
3: I think it would be, for us humans, I think it's a little bit small-minded to think that we're the only living thing in this vast universe. And, you know, like, I've always followed this stuff over the years, you know, watching documentaries and updates on learning and probes that we're sending out there, the pictures that are being sent back showing our position in the universe. And we just know a fragment of what is out there. And you know, the other thing I always think about too, Dan, is, well, you know, the universe is, as far as we know right now, is made out of the same elements everywhere. Like, everything in the universe is made of the same thing. And so we're part of that makeup. And so why wouldn't something else have a formulation that would, you know, create life on a distant planet? And when we look back now at our Milky Way, when we see these pictures being sent back by these exploration probes, and we look how small we are, but how much is around us? Galaxies, solar systems, you know, and it just goes on and on and on. And we don't know. And I think, like, for some reason, I've noticed in my life, anyways, that mankind, whenever you're alive in a certain time period like we are right now, it seems that everybody thinks that we've hit this pinnacle in our understanding about things, and it's finite.
18: Oh, absolutely. Oh, absolutely. You know? And the question, I think it's going to take generations. Hey, I got packed lines here, Greg, so I appreciate your call as always, but I got a whole bunch of folks. I'm going to try to sneak everybody in and get them a couple of minutes, okay?
3: Yeah, yeah. So feel comfortable, everybody. We're not alone.
18: Okay, thanks. Well said. Thanks, Greg. Let me go to Jack in California. Jack, welcome. Next on Nightside.
4: Hey, Dan.
18: Hi, yeah, Jack. You and I were together a week ago tonight, right?
4: Exactly a week ago.
18: Yes.
4: Anyways, I don't know. I mean, since time is of essence here, and that's what Einstein said, time is money, right?
18: Yep.
4: Yeah. So the bottom line is I don't think we're alone. I think there may be instances of life many places elsewhere. But if you consider the fact that the closest star is 4 light years away, namely, if you travel at the speed of light,
18: yep,
4: it takes you 4 years to get there.
18: Yeah, and okay? No one's traveling at the speed of light.
4: And then conventionally, I mean, if you look at the space probes, the Voyager probes, they're just at the edge of the solar system after how many years?
18: Yeah.
4: 40, 50 years.
18: Yeah. Unbelievable. Right? Unbelievable.
4: Yeah, and the other thing is, travel in space for humans is such that if you try to go on a Mars trip and you travel, let's say, 2 years to get there, because of no gravity, you would be a piece of mush.
18: Yes.
4: I mean, your body physically would degenerate. So it's almost impossible for humans to travel. And also, there's the radiation. There's
18: By no the way, folks, this is a gentleman who has 4 degrees from MIT, one of my classmates in high school. So when he tells you stuff like this scientifically, you can take it to the bank. Jack,
4: well,
18: it was so great.
4: Part of my life doing, you know, missile guidance and navigation and stuff like that. So,
18: oh yeah, stuff that you won't even tell me about over a couple of beers. So he knows
4: right.
18: even more than he's telling us. Hey,
4: okay.
18: Jack, it was so
4: the
18: great to see.
4: They're going to make it. So.
18: It was so great to see you last week. I got to have you back. I will give you a call next couple of weeks, and let's resurrect something where I can get you in here. We can pick your brain over the phone a little bit, okay? I miss talking as we recently did before COVID, and then kind of COVID sent us off in a different direction. But it was just
4: right.
18: great to see you last week, buddy. We'll talk soon, okay?
4: Okay, Dan. Take care.
18: Thank you, Jack.
4: See
18: Appreciate
4: you.
18: It very much.
4: Yeah, bye-bye.
18: Great friend. Okay, I got two here. I'm going to try my best if I possibly can. Michelle in Boston, you are the first Boston caller. Can you be quick for me? Because I got to get to my friend Quentin in Michigan. Go ahead, Michelle.
5: Absolutely, Dan. A couple of things. I don't think we're alone.
18: Okay.
5: Pyramids, how they line up. If you look at the Mayans, their carvings, there's just a lot talk about that.
18: I raised that very point.
5: If you look in the ocean, there's things in the ocean that we never thought we would see, and they light up, they glow. You know, I mean, if they're there, why can't they be in outer space? You know,
18: all great points.
5: So anyway, that's all.
18: Well, great points. I raised those questions, by the way, about the pyramids and Stonehenge and things like that with Professor Loeb. He said he was not sure about that, but obviously there are no records of that. But they certainly, when you think about it, the points you just raised are very, very critical. Very critical in terms
5: of... And it's all around the same area. Like, you know what I mean? How they lined up around the world, almost like horizontally, you know.
18: Yes, you're a scholar in this, and I thank you for this, Michelle. I have thought long and hard about what you have just exposed for us. Thank you so much.
5: All right, Dan. Have a good night.
18: You too, Quentin in Michigan, another college professor. Hey, Quentin, welcome. How are you?
6: Yeah, right. Great to talk to you, Dan. Real quickly, I know you're short on time.
18: Yeah.
6: I'm the guy that did a lot of study of Gene Shepard and his storytelling.
18: Oh, absolutely. Oh, no, I know exactly who you are. Absolutely.
6: Yeah. Yeah, but beyond that, let me just say this. I'm following the research on it, and right now, the radio telescopes in three locations in the U.S. are tracking signals that are coming in.
18: Oh, okay.
6: And they have not been able to make sense of these signals, and they are hoping that by applying AI to these signals, they will be able to make sense and see if there's an actual language in them. And so I think within the next 2 to 3 years, we're going to figure out if the signals that are coming in make any sense from real sentient beings that are out there. It'll be fantastic.
18: Wow. Quentin, thank you. Thank you so much for that. That is such a piece of valuable information. If you happen to know of anybody who's an expert in that field, I'd love to get them on some night. So you know how to contact me. You have all my numbers. If you happen to run across someone, let me know, okay? I would appreciate it. Oh, gone. Okay. We have wrapped the hour. 20th hour coming up. Quentin, I hope you heard what I said there. Coming back for the 20th hour, we'll wrap the week. It's been an extraordinary week here on Nightside.
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0: 53 degrees in Boston at 11 o'clock. Good evening. I'm Al Griffith, and here's what's happening. After a huge explosion and fire at a lumber mill in northern Maine today, a firefighter is dead and at least 10 people injured, some of them in critical condition. Now, responding to that scene of carnage in Searsmont, an all-volunteer team of firefighters and several fire trucks burning from the flames. Here's ABC's Stephanie Ramos.
2: Fierce flames ripping through Robbins Lumber Mill in Searsmont, about 90 minutes northeast of Portland. The roof of a large building collapsing. Firefighters pouring water on the smoldering wreckage. Authorities sending every fire department in the county to the scene shortly after 10 a.m. At least three fire trucks destroyed. At least 10 people, including firefighters, injured.
0: An investigation into the cause will get underway once that area is safe to inspect. A nearly $2 billion fund could be created by the federal government that would compensate anyone who says they were victimized by the Justice Department under President Biden. It's part of a deal President Trump has offered in exchange for dropping a lawsuit he's filed.
10: Sources tell ABC News President Trump is poised to strike a deal with his own government to settle a $10 billion lawsuit he brought against the IRS. And he plans to use the money to pay allies who claim they were mistreated by what he called the, quote, weaponized Biden Justice Department, a group that could include those who stormed the Capitol on January 6th.
0: That's ABC's Pierre Thomas. The boat involved in a deadly crash in Boston on Wednesday night was apparently taken without permission. 24-year-old Elizabeth Dankert of Andover was killed when the boat operated by a 40-year-old man slammed into a pier near Logan Airport. According to Freedom Boat Club, where the boat was docked in the Seaport District, it was taken without authorization after the club had closed for the day. Soaring costs are hitting some horse owners hard, and a North Shore organization is working hard to help out. 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
11: The need is greater than ever. Last year, New England Equine Rescue, or NEAR, saw its waiting list of horses whose owners could no longer take care of them surge by roughly a third. Founder and President Mary Martin says they're doing everything they can for horse owners falling on tough economic times.
13: If we can't take them in, which right now we can't, we're full to the brim. We do offer a feed fund to try to get them through a rough patch, and that need is high as well.
11: NEAR, meanwhile, is also dealing with higher costs for everything it takes to take in, take care of, and find homes for roughly two dozen horses and donkeys at a time. The West Newbury organization is holding an open house Saturday as part of its year-round outreach program.
13: We do whatever we can to get the money in, and fortunately, we have a good reputation, so we're proud of that.
11: Saturday's open house featuring horse demonstrations and games for kids, also a great way for prospective volunteers to see what NEAR is all about. Kendall Buell, WBZ, Boston's News Radio.
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14: Thank you, Al. We've got a lot of activity going on area roadways. Downtown, we've got activity work crews on the Tobin Bridge heading northbound, and it's slowing things down reasonably well, pretty much from the City Square Tunnel all the way over to Carter Street on the Chelsea side. That's going to ease out after a while, but right now it's pretty heavy, going to take you a while. Now, a stretch of Soldiers Field Road and Sturro Drive closed down from the Harvard Stadium right down through the Back Bay area, and they're doing some work there. It's a long-term project. Traffic is detoured over to the Cambridge side over Memorial Drive. So you've got some extra traffic on that road as a result. No major delays, though. Traveling right now on the Mass Pike eastbound and westbound between the Prudential Tunnel and the Alston-Brighton interchange. We've got lane restrictions still about 4:30. Heavy delays. We've got work southbound on Route 95 right now. And it starts just after Route 1 in the Dedham area, heading down towards Route 93 in the Canton stretch. I think that's a repaving project we've got going on. Work going on in Route 95 heading northbound just after Route 16, heading up towards the Mass Pike, and that's all part of a long-term project. It is currently in Boston, 52 degrees, clear sky. I'm Jack Hart, WBZ, traffic in the threes.
0: Now the four-day WBZ AccuWeather forecast with Brian Thompson.
15: The sky will turn out partly cloudy for tonight, a low close to 50. It will be in the low to mid-40s away from the coast. Now tomorrow's going to be a mostly sunny, a much warmer day. It will become breezy and quite nice, high 77. It'll be in the 60s for the Cape and Islands. Partly to mostly cloudy tomorrow night. tonight with a shower or two around late, a low close to 60. A very warm day on Sunday. We'll have a good deal of sunshine and a high of 84. By Monday, though, it cools off a bit as the wind shifts. We'll have sunshine and some clouds and a high of 72, but then the wind shifts again, and it will be heating up into Tuesday and Wednesday with highs close to 90. I'm AccuWeather with the meteorologist Brian Thompson, WBZ, Boston's News Radio.
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0: Red Sox begin a six-game road trip with an extra inning loss in Atlanta tonight. Mike Yastrzemski with the walk-off base hit for the Braves in the 10th. It's Atlanta beating the Sox 3-2. WBZ News Time is 11:06. 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I'm Al Griffith.
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18: Well, we almost have another week of Nightside in the books. And this is our 20th hour. A week ago tonight, I was not here. I was at my, I'm not going to tell you what, how many years, but my high school graduation. My high school, I should say reunion. All of us, you know, when we graduate, we have these reunions in 5-year increments. And I want to thank one of the members of our class, Mike Mingalelli, who did such a great job organizing us last Friday night. And one of my classmates gave me an idea for a 20th hour suggestion. And I'm going to try it. I should have called him today and told him that I was going to try it, but that's okay. Even if he misses it, it's a pretty good idea, and we'll get to that in a moment. What I want to do, as always, is I want to just go back over the week to give you a sense of the topics that we covered, either in shorter version in the 8 o'clock hour or in the longer form at 9, 10, or 11. So we started off talking with on Monday night at 8 with Mike Dehan of Axios about the they're trying to get rid of easy A's in classes at Harvard. We talked with Dr. David Hanscom. He's an orthopedic surgeon. And he has written a book that talks about things like anxiety and all of that. We talked with Chloe Schwartz, who is the executive director of the March of Dimes, which is very concerned about a little bit of an increase in uptick in preterm babies. Talked with an economist, Steve Cotton, about the gas tax and its political implications for President Trump. Of course, this was all in advance of his visit to China. John Keller was with us in the 9 o'clock hour, political analyst, talking about the fact that Chris Minogue apparently doesn't want to have a debate or a conversation with Brian Shortsley. We'll see how that plays out in the Republican primary. Talk with Dr. Brett Bolton, who's a corrective hair surgeon. I thought we were going to broaden the conversation a little bit towards Americans going overseas for various and sundry surgeries. But Dr. Bolton wanted to stay on the corrective hair surgery. So that was fine. At 11 o'clock, I talked about Iran still stalling the U.S. and treading water, and they are even doing it more now. And I think the president needs to basically call the question in Iran, if you get my drift. Tuesday night at 8 o'clock, talked about therapeutic clowning with a woman named Cheryl Lacuzzi. Very interesting that they, this troupe of the great clowns, but they're amateur. They do this as volunteers, and they go to senior centers and to children's hospitals. Chris Van Buskirk of the Boston Globe talked about the potential change of primaries here in Massachusetts. Talked with State Senator William Brownsberger about cities and towns being permitted by the legislature to install traffic cameras, you know, for people who run red lights, turn on no turn on red lights. Talked with George Price about the Memorial Drive shooting.

lots of Americans, like 30%, doubt, have a question in their mind, or believe that the assassinations attempts against President Trump were staged. On Wednesday, we talked with James Baroni Jr. about rare earth minerals. This was in the context of the president's meeting in China with Xi Jinping. Talked with Paul Fulford about what's called the biblical diet. Talked with Dr. Varsha Rahakrishnan about the overuse of psychiatric drugs, and talk with Seth Baron of the New York Post about a $12 billion two-year gap in the New York City budget. Talk with State Senator Brendan Crighton about a piece of legislation at the up on Beacon Hill, which would basically give 18, 19, and 20-year-olds, even if they commit serious crimes, the opportunity to be tried as juveniles. Didn't agree with that, and we then spent an hour at 10 o'clock talking about that, and we did come back to the 30% think that Trump's assassination attempts were staged. Last night at 8, we talked with Matt Brown, Matt Brown Foundation. Matt paralyzed in a tragic high school hockey accident when he was 15 years of age. Now works diligently to raise funds for others like him who are confined to wheelchairs. Talk with Dan Watkins of WBZ about the tough spring for Boston sports, not only the Red Sox, but the Bruins and the Celtics, and the Fleet as well. Talk with Bonnie Brady of the New England Fisherman Stewardship about too many windmills, both at land, but particularly at sea, which can hurt the fishing industry. Talked with Brian Bernard of the Massachusetts Auto Body Association. Spent an hour with State Auditor Diane DiZoglio. She has been given the opportunity to hire her own lawyer in her case against the legislature. That's a big step in the right direction for Massachusetts State Auditor Diane DiZoglio. Talked with Ambassador Sam Brownback about his new book, China's War on Faith. And then we, in that 10 o'clock hour, we heard from Betty from Melrose, who was actually in China. And she called us from one of the fast, speeding trains. And I told her we'd have her on tonight, which we did. We also talked about, last hour at 11 o'clock, the value of religion in America. And tonight we spent two segments in the 8 o'clock hour with Betty Chen, a Melrose woman spending a few weeks in China. Remarkable, clear calls. Oh, it was absolutely great. Talked with Aaron Perlute about The Death of Compromise, his new book, and talked with Dr. Ivan Meisner about what advice he would have to graduates this spring. And it was, don't be begging for a job. Play a little hard to get. Talk with Commissioner Willie Gross, former Boston Police Commissioner, I think the best one we've ever had in this city, about the Tyler Brown, the Memorial Drive shooter, and the break that he was given by Judge Janet Sanders back in 2021 that he really didn't deserve. And if he had gotten a legitimate sentence from her, or a stronger sentence, he might have been in jail as opposed to roaming the Memorial Drive and shooting people. But he shot somewhere between 50 and 60 rounds. Just unbelievable. Last hour we talked with Professor Avi Loeb, astrophysicist from Harvard University, about all of those documents and videos that were released by the Trump administration earlier this week. And people called and speculated on whether or not we're alone or not. So that's the week. We covered a lot of ground. We talked to a lot of people, as we do here on Nightside. And I don't mean to go over that and bore you. I hope I'm not boring you. I just want you to know the breadth of topics that we deal with. And if you stick with us, there's always something, either in the 8 o'clock hour or in the show, that will, I think, be of compelling interest to you. So now, let me preview the 20th hour. This was suggested to me by a classmate of mine from Boston Latin School. He writes, "Hi, Dan, just an idea for your show, 20th hour. This is it. You fill in the blanks. You know you're old when." Okay? Here is his examples. You know you're old when you were on an elevator with an elevator operator. I have been on elevators with elevator operators at the State House, for example.

0: Also occasionally at hotels back in the day. So he's saying, if you can remember being on an elevator with an elevator, a human being operating the elevator, you're old. You know you're old when you had white wall tires on your car. I never had white wall tires on my car, but I do remember white wall tires. I don't know why they fell out of favor. One more example. You know you're old if you have used a payphone or have looked up numbers in a telephone book. Some of you might not even remember what a telephone book is or was. Those were, you know, the yellow pages or the white pages. So my friend writes, good luck and enjoy the evening. I think he was talking about last Friday night when we gathered as a class from Boston Latin School. And there were about a good 100 people there. It was a really good turnout. So here's my question. I would love to have you participate. It doesn't have to be your experience, but maybe your parents told you about it. I might say to you, you know you're old when you ever used a payphone. You know, you took change out of your pocket, in most instances a dime, and you dropped it into the payphone, and then you got a dial tone and you could call. So I'd love to hear some suggestions. My classmate made this suggestion. I hope he's listening. If he is, he can add to the you know you're old when. I mean, there's a million ways you can go with this. You know you're old if you ever saw Ted Williams play a baseball game at Fenway Park. And I can tell you, I have done that. Okay? Matter of fact, I remember him making the last out of the no-hitter that Jim Bunning threw against the Red Sox in 1958. I was just a little kid, but I remember the final out. Williams lofted a fly ball to right field, caught routine fly ball by the great number nine for the Tigers. Williams was number nine. Maybe K-Line was number six, I think, but caught by Al K-Line, himself a Hall of Famer. So I'll open up the phone lines, and you're going to tell me, and people will react to this, you know you're old when, fill in the blanks. You know you're old when, fill in the blanks. 617-254-1030, 617-931-1030. Let's take a little bit of walk down memory lane here, and you know you're old if or when you can remember this. I have wide open lines. I hate it when I have wide open lines. It's up to you, the Nightside audience, to change that right now. Tell me something that clearly you will know you're old if you did this, or if you remember this, or if you heard your parents talking about this. We'll be back on Nightside right after this.
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0: All right. If you folks play this game, I will put a coffee, a Nightside coffee mug, up for a winner, okay? So whoever gives me, and I'll take the heat. This last couple of weeks ago, we had Rob take the heat. What I'm going to do is, you don't have to leave your name and number, but I'll keep a track of who has the best you know your old if or you know your old when. You can fill in the blank. You know your old if, blah, blah, blah, or you know your old when. Doesn't have to be you. It could be just something that you know will epitomize something that was commonly used. That would probably be a winner. Commonly used or longer used. The only lines are 617-931-1030. Both those lines are open. Come on, fill them up. We'll give a Nightside mug to whoever comes up with the best example. I will be the sole arbiter of who gives us the best example. And then we will ask you, I will announce it at the end of the hour, who the winner is, okay? I'm going to be very transparent. And if you're the winner, you're going to have to call Rob back and provide Rob with your phone number and address. So that's the deal. All right, let's start it off. This looks like this is promising. Tom is in Melrose. Hey, Tom, how do you know you're old? What do you want to suggest? Give us your you know you're old if or you know you're old when.
1: You know you're old if you went to Woodstock.
0: Woo-hoo-hoo, that's a good one. You know, Tom, you might be the winner here because that's one I did not think of. Woodstock was 1969.
1: That's right.
0: So that means...
1: And I was there.
0: Were you really?
1: Yep, I was. And I didn't go knowing it would be the cultural metaphor of my generation.
0: Yeah.
1: I just went because it was my third chance to see The Who. That was my... sole reason, and then I ended up having gone to this glorious event.
0: So let me ask you this, since you went. Was it as bad as people say it was bad, meaning in terms of how uncomfortable it became after 3 or 4 days?
1: Well, I can't really answer that because I had just had an appendectomy, and my father, who was a doctor, would only let me go for 1 day with a friend who was going just overnight. So I didn't really have the full experience. I went to see the bands I wanted to see.
0: So let me ask you this. How did you get out of there after a day?
1: Well, I think we both came and went in the middle of the 4 days, so there wasn't as much traffic. But we did have to walk. We parked our car and had to walk 4 miles.
0: Wow. Did you park your car at someone's farm or someone's house or something? How did you know the car was going to be there when you got back?
1: Well, we just parked at the side of the road. And I suppose in those days you didn't think quite as much ahead about what might happen that could go wrong, you know?
0: Yeah. Have you recovered from the appendectomy, I hope?
1: Yes, I did. Yep. It was like... I still had a tube in my stomach because it had been a big operation and everything. So I had to be sort of gentle, walk slowly, but it was still a great event. The funny thing, you'll appreciate this because you have so many political conversations. I was actually a conservative then, and I'm a socialist now, which is the opposite of the way
0: most people Yeah, go. A lot of people who went were socialists, and now, I forget. It's been attributed to several British prime ministers and others that if you're not a liberal when you're 20, you don't have a heart. And if you're not a conservative when you're 40, you don't have a brain.
1: I know. I'm just totally the opposite of all of that.
0: That's great. That's great. And I don't know. Have you ever called my show before?
1: Yes. This is my second call. I called you once and just praised you, as I would like to do again, for having a forum for people of all opinions. I think it's a great service you do to the people who listen.
0: Well, I appreciate it, and you are always welcome. You have a voice in which I hear cheer and acceptance of other ideas, and the fact that you have, you know, transgressed from one side of the political spectrum to another shows that you are truly open-minded. Tom, I'll tell you, you know, stay tuned. We may ask you to call back and if you win here, because that's going to be a tough one to beat. You know you're old if you went to Woodstock.
1: You'll announce it by midnight?
0: Oh, yeah, absolutely. You don't have to stay up past midnight.
1: I told my wife I'd be home and in bed just after midnight. So,
0: well, you can celebrate with your wife. You can celebrate with your wife. Thanks, Tom. Yep. Thank you so much. That was great. Good night.
1: Bye-bye.
0: Bye-bye. He set a high standard. Let me go to Janet in Stoughton. Hi, Janet. How are you tonight?
5: Oh, hi, Dan. I'm good, and I love this topic. And I know I'm really old. I'll put the really in to emphasize, but that's a good adjective to describe me, because when I was in school, we were still using inkwells.
0: Ooh, if you used inkwells, that's a good one. That's competitive. Yeah. That is very competitive.
5: And then we progressed to fountain pens.
0: Well, I'll tell you this. You could argue now you're old if you learned the Palmer writing method, and we're not talking about Arnold Palmer here. Did you have to, you know, I went to a Catholic grammar school, and you had to do all those letters time and time. Today kids can't write cursive.
5: I know, it's really, whoever made that decision never taught cursive writing. Because I did teach third grade at one time, and that was the grade that they taught cursive. And it was the greatest thing after lunch. The kids would come back from being out running around in the playground, and everybody wanted to learn how to write cursive. Everybody did. And it was a wonderful, calming, you know, thing to do, just... First, we would write the letter in the air with our hands and the arms in the air.
0: Yeah.
5: Of course,
0: the nuns
5: whole
0: used
5: classroom
0: to,
5: had what?
0: The nuns used to tell us we're supposed to hold the pens. You know, most of us kind of just grab the pen, but no, you're supposed to hold it delicately between your thumb, your index finger, and your middle finger should...
5: Right.
0: I never understood. I just need my thumb and my index finger. That's all I need. But they wanted you to have your thumb, your index finger, and your middle finger all touching the pen.
5: So correct.
0: Was that what you had to teach?
5: Yes.
0: And do you still use it that way? Are you that, you know...
5: No, I don't use an inkwell anymore.
0: No, I know.
5: I don't use a fountain pen anymore, but I do prefer pens.
0: Yeah, I do too.
5: That have that ink quality to them, not the ballpoint. I don't like ballpoint pens particularly.
0: Well, the problem with ballpoint pens is they start to smear, and all of a sudden they start nice and they're nice and clean, and then eventually it's a blob of ink, and you push the ink around. Not good. You're right in the running, Jen, and we got two great topics starting off. Thank you so much.
5: Right. Yeah, and I just turned 90 a few months ago, so that's how old I am.
0: You should get a prize for that alone. And by the way, have you called me before? You have called me before.
5: I've called about three or four times, but I haven't. I think the last time I called you was when you were taking a trip to Ireland, and I just had such wonderful experience with people being so nice, and that was the last time I called you. So I don't know how many years ago it was.
0: That was only a couple of years ago. We were in Ireland, probably, I'm guessing, let's see, we were in maybe 2024. I'll have to go back and look, okay?
5: Yeah, I can't remember because I forget a lot of things nowadays.
0: That's okay. You remember.
5: But I remember the things that happened years ago, decades ago.
0: Okay. Janet, I love your call. Thank you so much. Be well. Congratulations.
5: Okay, I love you, Joe. I listen to it every night.
0: Thank you very, very much.
5: Yeah.
0: I'm blessed by your friendship. Thank you so much.
5: Okay, good night.
0: Good night. We're going to take a break. It is right now 11:31. We're getting right to news on time, and everybody's loving this. Let's keep rolling. We're coming back on Nightside. Joe in Belmont is there. We got a bunch of good calls coming up here, I promise. Okay, let's keep going.
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2: I'm Ben Parker with a quick check on the stories trending right now on WBZ News Radio 1030. A Chelsea man ordered held after pleading not guilty today to charges he was threatening and harassing Boston University students and staff. Maximilian Sajous allegedly posted photos of shell casings, targets of a shooting range, and a dean's home, and made references to a mass shooting threat. Looking for a little help from the Navy. Massachusetts officials are asking for assistance from the U.S. Navy as they investigate the sinking of the fishing vessel Lily Jean earlier this year. The boat based in Gloucester went down off the coast of Cape Ann January 30th. All 7 people on board are presumed dead. Biogen says it is in it to win it. The Cambridge-based biotech says it plans to continue development of its experimental Alzheimer's drug, even though it got promising but not definitive signs of benefit in recent clinical trials. I'm Ben Parker.
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10: Thank you, Ben Parker. Let's go to Joe in Belmont. Joe, you know you're old if or when.
17: Dan, I remember over the years, I've told you over 10 times that I'm 2 years older than you.
10: Okay.
17: And you're old. If you remember buying penny candy.
10: Yeah, that's a good one. Yep, that's a good one, Joe. There's no more penny candy. Pretty soon there's going to be no more pennies. Well, there are now.
3: No more pennies.
17: And another one, Dan. If you remember Tommy Heinsohn throwing a hook shot in from the corner, you're old.
0: Yeah, that's true. That's a tough shot to make. I don't know how he did it, but he did it.
17: and when Tommy would make that shot, all the crowd would yell out, "Gunner, gunner, gunner."
0: Yeah. Oh, yeah. Well, he never hesitated to take a shot. Joe, thank you for taking a shot. Thank you much, my friend. Keep listening, okay? You may win this. Who knows? Thanks, Joe.
17: My pleasure, Dan.
0: Right back at you. Let me go next to where we're going to get everybody in here. Man, these phone lines are hot as a pistol. Let me go to Ron in Reedville, my old stomping grounds. Ron, welcome. How are you, sir?
6: Fine, thank you.
0: Which side of the tracks are you on? Are you in Walcott Square or are you on the other side?
6: Walcott Square.
0: Okay. You're old if you remember Mrs. McElroy's Variety Store.
6: Yes. It's still open, but it's not Mrs. McElroy anymore.
0: No, I understand that. That's where I would get my baseball cards as a young kid, that's for sure. So, Ron, what's your thought? What's your recollection?
6: Well, when I was a young kid and used to smoke, I remember the machines.
0: Yeah.
6: They only took nickels and dimes, and you put in two dimes, 20 cents, and the package of cigarettes was 18 cents, and there was 2 pennies inside the wrapper.
0: Wow. Wow. Boy, Ron, that's really good. That's a good one. I never...
6: Yes.
0: Yeah. Well, that's one vice I never took up, smoking, to be honest with you, and I'm glad I didn't.
6: Well, I quit anyway, so...
0: Good for you. Good for you. How long you lived in Reedville?
6: I come up to Reedville when I got out of the Navy in 1961. That's where I met my wife and got married.
0: Wow. Do you mind if I ask you, what street? What street, if I could ask? You want Prescott Street. Okay. Yeah. Yeah, so you must have known our good friend Pat Gasparo.
6: Yes.
0: And Jimmy and Tommy and the whole family and Betty, absolutely.
6: Yes.
0: Yeah, you got it.
6: been here for quite a while.
0: Yeah. I was there for many of those years. I'm not going to tell you how old I was, but I was a little kid. Hey, Ron, thank you for your service as well, and thank you for the idea of cigarettes for 18 cents a pack. Wow.
6: Yep, and 2 cents back in. I don't know how they got them inside.
0: Well, they knew they knew how to keep people hooked, didn't they? Thanks. Thank you, Ron. Thank you much. Let's talk next to Harvey. Harvey, Silverglade. Harvey, you're old if or when what?
14: I was a Brooklyn Dodgers fan.
0: Oh,
14: Roy Campanella, Gil Hodges, Pee Wee Reese. That was a great team. And then Walter O'Malley moved the team to Los Angeles, and I stopped following baseball. But I actually have a Brooklyn Dodgers uniform.
0: How'd you get that?
14: Ira Glasser gave it to me. He was also a Brooklyn Dodgers fan.
0: Yeah. Oh, those were great teams. I mean, you know, you mentioned you I'm sure there's not a name I'm going to mention, but who was the backup catcher to Campanella?
14: I don't remember. I only remember Campanella.
0: Joe Pignatato.
14: Yes.
0: And then along came John Roseborough, who was a good major league catcher. And you got all the outfielders. Hopefully you got Charlie Neal in there. You got Duke Snider.
14: Yep.
0: So many great names, Duke Snider. Pitchers.
14: Yep, Duke Snider was on my list.
0: Don Newcomb. Sandy Koufax, Claude Austin, Don Drysdale. I mean, what teams? Unbelievable. Joe Black, the relief pitcher. They don't make baseball teams like them anymore, Harvey.
14: And actually, the Yankees had a great team as well.
0: Oh, they sure did. I can remember the 55 World Series and the 56 World Series, clearly. And I know you can as well.
14: Yes.
0: Harvey mentioned the Brooklyn Dodgers. I would expect you to go there. Thanks, Harvey. That's a great one. Thank you, my friend.
14: Right. Bye-bye.
0: You're right in the running. Okay, thanks. Good night, pal. Let me keep rolling here. Going to go next to, where am I going? I'm going to Carol in Beverly. Carol, you're old if, or you know you're old if, or you know you're old when.
18: If you've actually operated an elevator.
0: Yes. Don't tell me you did you operate an elevator?
18: I operated an elevator years ago in there was a department store by the name of Almy's.
0: Sure, A L M Y S.
18: Absolutely. And I worked in the Beverly one for some time, and then I got bored and I thought I wanted to be in management. So I got the position at the Salem store in management. And there was an older lady that operated that elevator there for many, many years. But when she was out, it was the assistant manager's job Whoa. To elevate that operator. And I was young. I was only in my early 30s when I had to do this. And it was the scariest thing to get in that elevator, closing the door and locking the outside door. And it was no buttons to press. There yeah. was just like a handle with a knob.
0: Yep.
18: And you better make sure you got it on the right floor and not in between floors.
0: Oh, yeah.
18: Which
0: yeah.
18: I have to honestly say happened to me a couple of times, because then you're opening the door and you're in between floors. So
0: that's a problem.
18: That was my experience as being old. But I always got the job done and eventually learned how to operate it correctly.
0: Oh, that's great. And did you stay in management at Almy's?
18: I did. I stayed in Almy's for a while, and then I actually closed out the Salem store because they went out of business, and they sent me to the Revere store.
0: Wow. When did Almy's go out of business?
18: Oh, my heavens. I can't even remember. It's been so long ago.
0: I bet you it was sometime in the 70s.
18: Probably, yeah.
0: Wow.
18: Yeah.
0: Wow.
18: But they sent me to the Revere store in management, and it was a little bit tough over there because it was in a shopping plaza, the Northgate Shopping Plaza.
0: Yeah.
18: And that store was open till 10 o'clock at night, and, you know, my husband didn't like me being there. And the other thing was that if anything went on during the night or anything, you would get the call, and yep. you would have to go over there. You
0: wanted
18: you know?
0: To be management.
18: All
0: right, Carol, I got to let you run. I got four lines, and I got to give everybody a chance. That's a great one.
18: Hope you like my story.
0: I love the story. I really do. Uh-huh. It brings back memories, some great memories. Thanks so much, Carol. We'll talk soon, okay? Thanks. Mike is in Foxborough. Mike, you're old if you remember, or you're old when you remember. What would it be with you?
19: Eastern Airlines.
0: Yeah, Eastern Airlines.
19: That's remember they had their own terminal at Logan?
0: They were, and I believe, correct me if I'm wrong, but the guy who was the president of Eastern Airlines, was it not Frank Borman, the former astronaut?
19: I don't know that information. I don't know.
0: I think so.
19: I just
0: Frank
19: remember.
0: Borman was one of the original astronauts, or Borman, and he was. They had an astronaut who was the head of the airline, and Eastern used to do that shuttle to New York, and you could always just get the next shuttle. If you missed one, there was another one rolling out.
19: Oh yeah. And then to go along with that.
0: Yeah.
19: I think you're old if you can remember a full-blown meal on an airplane.
0: Mm.
19: I remember I remember that was the first time I had chicken cordon bleu.
0: Yeah,
19: was on an
0: yeah.
19: airplane.
0: Okay, I remember going to New York, flying. It was only like a 40-minute flight. They'd come around, you'd get scrambled eggs and bacon in the morning. By the time you had coffee, it was unbelievable.
19: Yep.
0: And then they said, we're going to cut corners.
19: Yeah.
0: What a mistake.
19: Oh, they sure did.
0: That's
19: sure
0: a great
19: did.
0: One. Yeah. Mike, thank you. That's okay. a great one. My classmate
19: right.
0: has given us a home run here. By the way, I'm going to mention my classmate's name because I have to thank him for this. This is much better than I ever could have imagined. His first name is Glenn. Glenn Bobola. And I'm holding in my hand the note that he wrote to me. Glenn Bobola, I hope you're missing, but you've given us a treasure of an idea tonight. Mike, thank you much. We'll talk soon, buddy.
19: Okay.
0: All right. Thank you much. Let's keep rolling here. We got more folks, and I'm gonna take a last break. We got Mara, Margie, David, George. One line, 617-254-1030. Light it up. We'll be back after. It's just lit up. Full lines all hour. This was great. We had a great week. Coming back on Nightside.
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0: Well, we're going to run the table here. We got full lines. If I'm going to ask you to be quick because I want everybody to get in here. And I'll announce the winner right at the end of the hour. George in Bridgewater. George, next on Nightside, another Reedville guy. Go ahead, George.
30: Yeah, Dan, most people who would remember this are not with us anymore, but we had a guy, he would come down our street and read with rag man, pots and pans, and he had a horse and wagon.
0: I remember him.
30: You remember him?
0: Yes. I'll tell you what he said. Okay.
30: What?
0: He would say, "Listen to me, any old rags."
30: Yeah, that's him. That's him. And didn't he ask for pots and pans, too?
0: Maybe it was a different guy.
30: No, I don't think. I got a picture of him, by the way, of his horse and wagon and him in it. Probably I should send it to you. But that was, you know, after like I was born in 45, so I think I remember him at 49, 50, 51, 52, and then maybe after that.
0: Yeah, I don't remember the horse and wagon. I do remember a guy that would come around with a truck, any old rags. Oh, I have no idea what they did with them.
30: Yeah, I don't know either. But I mean, it was a real horse and wagon, and I would.
0: No, I never saw the horse. I never saw the horse and wagon. I assumed it was the guy who got like a little bit of a flatbed truck, and it was you'd hear any old rags.
30: It might have been the same guy. Maybe the city made him get rid of the horse.
0: Yeah, for good reason.
30: Yeah.
0: George, you're in the running here, man. Let me tell you.
30: Okay. All right, brother.
0: Thanks, buddy. Talk soon. Okay. Well, whoever's going to win, and we're going to ask you to call back here. I'll announce it very quickly. I've got to tell you, this is the best topic we've done in weeks. David in Watertown. David, got to be quick for me. I want to try to get some more in. Go ahead, David.
1: Hi, Dan, Dave from Watertown.
0: Yes,
1: I'm going to Fenway Park in the 50s, seeing Mel Parnell pitch, Bertie Tebbets catching, Clyde Vollmer at first, Bobby Doerr at second, Johnny Pesky at short, George Kell at third.
0: You're talking early 50s.
1: Yes, Ted Williams in left, Dom DiMaggio in center, and Babe Zarrilla in right.
0: That is the early 50s. How come you didn't have Ted Lepsio in the lineup?
1: Well, these are the ones that I remember, early 50s. Ted Lepsio, I think, came in later in the 50s.
0: No, Ted started in 52. That was his first year in the Bigs.
1: Well, then maybe these guys were in the late 40s.
0: I think they might have been.
1: I don't think
0: Babe Zarrilla was playing. Wow, that's a good one. Those are good ones, David. We got some great listeners tonight. Thank you, my friend. I saw Mel Parnell pitch. He threw a no-hitter against the White Sox in 56.
1: I remember going to Fenway. I might have been about 10 or 11 years old.
0: 15-cent scorecards.
1: Yeah, the score. I had a lot of the scorecards, but I don't have them anymore. But
0: unfortunately, should have kept them.
1: I know it. I should have.
0: Thanks, David.
1: All right, thank you, Dan.
0: Bye. All right, let's keep rolling here. I'm going to try to get everybody in. Maura and Sharon. Maura, next on Nightside. Go right ahead.
2: Hi.
0: Hi,
2: you know, you're old when girls had to wear skirts to school. And I remember we used to roll up our skirts so they'd be short, mini skirts. And then we'd see the nun coming down the hall, and we'd quickly roll them down.
0: No, you got to. Matter of fact, there's a good one. You're old if you were taught by nuns. I mean, unfortunately, they've all moved on here. Sadly. Hey, Maura, thank you so much. That's a good one.
2: Thank you. You too.
0: All right. Let me keep rolling here. Going to get Dawn in Indiana. Dawn has called before. Dawn, welcome back. How are you?
4: I'm just great. So here's what I'm going to say. You're old if you can remember the first time you saw a television set.
0: Yeah. Man, absolutely. I like that one. Yeah, first time. What year did you first see a TV?
4: Probably like 52, 53. We visited my aunt's apartment. But, you know, a big wooden cabinet and for a toddler to walk up to this screen with moving horses and cowboys on it. Yeah, it was magic.
0: I always wanted to know.
4: I was very young.
0: During the cowboy choices, I used to ask my parents, where's the music come from? True story.
4: You know, when I was in elementary school, we had a book that gave it an example of a frugal family saving up so they could buy a television set by eating a potato soup night after night.
0: Unbelievable. And now they have big screens. So I'm going to get one more in, Dawn. Thank you so much.
4: Good.
0: Okay. That's
4: Bye.
0: A great one.
4: Bye.
0: All right. Going to go to Bonnie in Foxborough. Bonnie in Foxborough, you got to be quick for me. Go ahead, Bonnie.
5: Hi, Dan. How about a rag man coming down my street, pulling a horse, pulling a cart, and the rag man going, rags, rags.
0: Yeah, well, George and Bridgewater remembered that as well. Where did you grow up?
5: on Dwinnell Street in West Roxbury.
0: Well, see, that was they were in the rich area then. That's a good one. We got two Ragman stories.
5: I'm 88 years old, so I go way back then.
0: Thanks, Bonnie.
5: But I remember my mother saying, if you're not good, I'll sell you to the Ragman.
0: Thanks. Your mother was smart. Thanks, Bonnie. All right. Going to get one more in. Margie in the Catskills. Margie, you got to be quick for me. Go ahead, Margie.
3: All right. I am home with my brother on the AM radio. We're listening to Tom Mix. They declare the president is dead. My parents run out. The neighbors run out. It was the death of Franklin Roosevelt. And even as a child, I'll never forget the whole neighborhood crying. And when JFK died, it so reminded me of that.
0: Oh, my goodness. Thanks, Margie. I'm flat out of time. I'm going to let you run, okay? Thank you so much. To the callers who are calling late, we'll do this again, I promise. But Tim and Daryl, sorry, we're done. Okay, I got to pick a winner here. Boy, this is tough. I don't know. Let me see what I'm going to look here. I'm going to look. You know what? I'm going to Tom in Melrose. He's at home in bed with his wife. Tom, you won the mug. You won the mug. You got to call Rob right now, get your address and your phone number. Rob, great work this week. Thank you. Marita, great job. To all the callers this week, all the listeners, we had a great week. This was one of the best weeks in a long time for Nightside, and we've had good weeks. All dogs, all cats, all pets go to heaven. That's my pal Charlie Reyes, who passed 16 years ago in February. That's where all your pets are who have passed. They loved you and you loved them. I do believe you'll see them again. See you again on Monday. Well, I won't be here Monday. I'll be here on Tuesday. Be good to Bradley on Monday. I'll be here on Tuesday. Have a great weekend. Enjoy the beautiful weather. Thank you, everybody. I will be on Nightside with Dan Ray in just about a minute.
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10: I'm Michael Toscano. A prominent unnamed New York City synagogue was targeted in an alleged terror plot as prosecutors charge an Iraqi national with plotting a series of attacks. New York City Police Commissioner Jessica Tisch.
11: The defendant sent a map, a photograph, and identifying information for the synagogue to someone that he believed could carry out the attack here in New York City. The discussions allegedly involved arson, improvised explosive devices, and cryptocurrency payments in anticipation of the operation moving forward.
10: 32-year-old Mohammed Al-Sadi is being held without bond. A firefighter is dead and 10 people hospitalized, some with critical injuries, in a mid-coastal Maine town after a fire and explosion at a lumber mill. State Fire Marshal Sean Elzer says the investigation in Searsmont will continue.
12: We do not have a cause at this time and may not have for quite some time. We have a tremendous amount of work to do.
10: Correspondent Lilia Luciano reports the Ebola outbreak that started in Congo is expanding.
13: Government officials confirmed the outbreak has now spread to Uganda. Medical professionals seem very concerned about the possibility or the ability to contain this. Why is that compared to other times?
14: It's already a big outbreak at the point that we're hearing about it. There have already been a number of deaths, and this is a strain of Ebola for which we have no treatment, no vaccines.
10: A trade deal between President Trump and China's Xi Jinping in Beijing seems to have materialized. CBS's Ed O'Keefe has more from the White House.
15: There at least one significant economic announcement. Boeing tonight says China has committed to buying 200 of its aircraft and likely more, a major reboot for the aviation giant's business in China. Beyond that, the president said he and China's Xi Jinping made, quote, fantastic trade deals, but neither side has shared more details.
10: It was sort of like one of his old stupid human tricks when a former late-night TV star visited Stephen Colbert last night.
17: David Letterman!
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19: You can take a man's show, you can't take a man's voice. So that's the good news of this.
18: The two men then headed to the roof of the Ed Sullivan Theater.
19: This brings true joy to my heart. We are up here for the wanton destruction of CBS property.
18: They then proceeded to throw three studio chairs onto a CBS I logo in the street below.
19: Oh! Oh!
18: Michael Wallace, CBS News, New York.
10: The Supreme Court rejected Virginia's bid to restore a congressional map that would have given Democrats four more seats. This is CBS News.
20: 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Traffic on the threes.
21: It is 3 minutes after midnight right now. I'm taking a look at Route 95, 495 in the Andover area. We do have work going up by Route 114. We had solid traffic back to just about Route 93 right now. Now it's a little bit slow from just before Route 28. Still going to slow you down a little bit, though. Looks like those crews have packed up in the Haverhill Methuen stretch. They've been there. It's a long-term project, but they were there earlier. They're not there now. Now traveling on Route 95 right now on the southbound side, just after Route 1 in the Dedham area, continuing right down to Route 24 in Randolph. We've got a repaving a stretch going on there, and it's going to be slow all night long, and you're going to have to merge down into a lane, and so it's going to be distressed. Not going to tie you up for long. It's just going to be a little distressing for a few minutes, so just keep it in mind. Traveling otherwise the downtown area, we've got work on the Tobin Bridge northbound, Storrow Drive on the eastbound side, Soldiers Field Road and Storrow Drive, the eastbound side closed down. Traffic detoured over to the Cambridge side. Traveling over on the Sumner and Callahan tunnels, lane restrictions eastbound and westbound, Prudential Tunnel, the Alston-Brighton interchange. And for victims of drunken drug driving, your grief is unique, but you are not alone. 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It's 49 degrees in Boston. Oh, the sky's clear. I'm Jack Hart, WBZ, traffic in the threes.
20: Here's the four-day WBZ AccuWeather forecast.
22: The early morning brings some clouds at times with a low close to 50, with a much warmer stretch beginning later today. We'll have plenty of sun and a rather nice start to the weekend with a high of 77, although the Cape and Islands hold in just the 60s. Out of more clouds Saturday night with a shower or two closer to daybreak and a low close to 60. That leads to another warm day for Sunday with a good deal of sun and a high of 84. Then even Monday stays dry. It won't be quite as warm with sun much of the time and a high of 72. Ahead of a hot Tuesday with a mix of sun and clouds, high 92. I'm AccuWeather meteorologist LaTroy Thornton, WBZ Boston's News Radio.
23: Good morning. I'm Al Griffith, and here's what's happening. A firefighter is dead, several people with serious injuries and in critical condition after a burning silo explodes at a lumber mill in Maine on Friday. A huge plume of dark smoke was visible for miles over the Robbins Lumber Mill in Searsmont, which is about an hour south of Bangor. Maine State Fire Marshal Sean Essler.
12: So we do not have a cause at this time and may not have for quite some time. We have a tremendous amount of work to do.
23: The first 911 call came just after 10 o'clock yesterday morning with crews racing to the mill, but the fire quickly spread to several buildings on the lot with employees racing to safety. Several fire trucks were burned in that fire. The lumberyard says all of its employees have been accounted for. Harvey Weinstein's sexual assault trial ends in a mistrial after a jury can't unanimously decide whether to convict him of allegedly raping a woman in 2013. Here's ABC's Peter Sherilambis.
1: This was multiple days of deliberation, the jury sending back a note yesterday saying they were having trouble reaching a verdict, and the judge ultimately throwing out the case today after the jury said they could continue to be unable to reach that verdict here.
23: Weinstein was previously convicted of the crime, but the New York Court of Appeals overturned the verdict. The boat involved in a deadly crash in Boston Wednesday night was apparently taken without permission. 24-year-old Elizabeth Dankert of Andover was killed when the boat operated by a 40-year-old man slammed into a pier near Logan Airport. According to the Freedom Boat Club, where the boat was docked in the Seaport District, it was taken without authorization after the club had closed for the day. New Bedford Mayor John Mitchell is proposing service cuts and layoffs, with the city facing a $32 million deficit. As part of his $535 million fiscal 2027 budget, among other reductions, the mayor wants to close the fire station and lay off recently hired firefighters. A South Shore veterans group needs your help to lay a World War II veteran to rest. Here's WBZ's Amanda Keene.
2: A Navy veteran who served in the Second World War died last week at the age of 98. John Bernard Arnold III has no known family. Now a group of veterans is turning to the community to attend his services and lay him to rest. Hanover Hansen Veterans Services has taken to Facebook to ask for attendees for the funeral. It's 10 a.m. on Monday, May 18th at the St. Joseph Worker Church in Hanson. They're also looking for pallbearers to volunteer. Arnold had told stories of his time in the Navy to his caregivers, serving aboard the USS Houston. He visited 27 countries during his time. His favorite was all the stops in Italy. Arnold grew up in Newport, Rhode Island, but called East Bridgewater home at the time of his death. His fellow veterans hope to give him a good send-off. Amanda Keene, WBZ, Boston's News Radio.
23: Coming up, a BU student being held after allegedly threatening students and campus leaders.
18: Rising optimism that the massive corporate spending we've seen on AI may actually pay off has helped Wall Street reach new highs, with the NASDAQ and S&P posting fresh Thursday records and the Dow reclaiming 50,000. And AI optimism could stay in the driver's seat for Friday trading, now that the largest U.S. supplier of semiconductor equipment has issued sales and profit forecasts that far exceeded analyst estimates, fueled by soaring demand for AI computing and memory chips. Applied Materials says revenue will rise to just shy of $9 billion here in the quarter. That is nearly $1 billion more than analyst forecast, as the dramatic boom in the market for data centers and gear to run AI tasks is pushing demand for semiconductors to new levels. We'll see what AI chipmaker Cerebras has for an encore. In its first day of trading as a public stock, shares jumped 68% after the company raised $5.5 billion in what is so far the year's largest initial public offering. Andrew O'Day, Bloomberg Business on WBZ, Boston's News Radio.
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26: 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We scored it 92 plus points. 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Quite a quaffer and crowd pleaser, and it'd go great with broiled scallops.
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26: Well, let's do a Marietta Cellars Cabernet. 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I'd put this 92-point cab with a butterflied filet mignon off the grill.
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0: Switzerland beats Team USA 3-1. The lone American goal was scored by Alex Steves of the Boston Bruins, and Canada beat Sweden 5-3. By the way, 8 players from the Boston Bruins organization are competing in that tournament, representing 4 different countries. The roster includes James Hagans, Mason Lowry, Alex Steves, and Sean Corrali, representing Team USA. Fraser Minton is playing for Team Canada. Jonas Korpisalo and Henri Jokiharju represents Team Finland, and Lukas Reichel from Germany, along with Providence Bruin Matej Blumel, who plays for Czechia. The New England Revolution hosting Minnesota tonight at 7:30. Al Griffith, WBZ, Boston's News Radio.
1: 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All-wheel drive. Traffic on the threes.
2: It is 13 minutes after midnight right now. And over on Soldiers Field Road and Memorial Drive, the eastbound side, those two roads closed down. Well, it's kind of one road, but we call them two different roads. Closed down eastbound from just about Harvard Stadium down to the Copley Square ramp. And that's going to be all night long. It's all part of a long-term project. Eastbound traffic is detoured over to the Cambridge side over on Memorial Drive, but it's traffic is light enough. It's not causing any big delays. Traveling right now northbound on the Tobin Bridge, we do have we've got a work zone up there. That's slowing things down a little bit. Once you come out of the City Square Tunnel, we had solid delays earlier, not so much now. Eastbound and westbound on the Mass Pike between the Prudential Tunnel and the Alston-Brighton Interchange, lane restrictions until about 4:30. We got some whopper delays there. That'll ease out as after a while as well. Down to the south, Route 95 heading southbound from just after Route 1 in Dedham, all the way down to Route 24 on Route 93 in the Randolph area. We've got a repaving project going on and some mighty delays. It is right now in Boston, 49 degrees. The sky is clear. I'm Jack Hart, WBZ, traffic in the threes.
1: Here's the four-day WBZ AccuWeather forecast.
3: Expect a partly cloudy early morning with a low close to 50, but much warmer weather is in store starting today under a good deal of sunshine. Turns out breezy and rather nice with a high of 77, with more clouds around for Saturday night, even a shower or two late with lows close to 60. The warmth kicks in even more for Sunday with plenty of sun and a high of 84, and we'll hold on to much of that sun for Monday, although we'll lose some of the warmth with a high of 72. Ahead of record heat in store for Tuesday, expect a mix of sun and clouds with a high of 92, breaking the record of 90. I'm AccuWeather meteorologist LaTroy Thornton, WBZ, Boston's News Radio.
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0: Good morning, I'm Al Griffith, and here's what's happening. A firefighter is dead, several people with serious injuries after a burning silo explodes at a lumber mill in Maine yesterday. Authorities say the mass casualty event happened at the Robbins Lumber Mill in Searsmont, which is about an hour south of Bangor. Now, the incident was reported at around 11 a.m. yesterday. Roads in the area have been closed since first responders rushed to the scene. Several fire trucks were burned during the fire. Robbins Lumber Mill is a family-owned business with more than 100 employees operating since 1881, and company officials say all of the Robbins employees have been accounted for. A Boston University student's been ordered held without bail after allegedly threatening campus leaders and students. Here's WBZ's Madison Rogers.
4: Maximilian Saju of Chelsea has pleaded not guilty to stalking, harassment, and threats in what prosecutors describe as an escalating situation that started back in January. That's when the 29-year-old was told he owed BU around $20,000 for tuition.
5: He found issue with that and began sending roughly 200 emails to various individuals at Boston University. Out of concern, Boston University reached out to the defendant regarding mental health. He never responded to Boston University.
4: What followed, as alleged, comes across as a months-long spiral. A litany of Instagram photos, including shell casings, a sharpshooter range, Google Earth screenshots.
5: Another series of photos, this time focusing on the dean, Jason Campbell Foster, posted a photo of the dean with his husband and child.
4: He made frantic phone calls, and all the while seems to have been in China and then France. Prosecutors express worry about him coming back to the U.S. just ahead of commencement this weekend. His attorney argued there's not good evidence that her client is the person who actually made the posts. Madison Rogers, WBZ, Boston's News Radio.
0: A dangerousness hearing is set for next week. The boat involved in a deadly crash in Boston Wednesday night was apparently taken without permission. 24-year-old Elizabeth Dankert of Andover was killed when

0: The boat operated by a 40-year-old man slammed into a pier near Logan Airport. According to Freedom Boat Club, where the boat was docked in the Seaport District, it was taken without authorization after the club had closed for the day. Two Boston City councilors are threatening to take drastic action, quitting the council if they're not able to overrule Mayor Michelle Wu's proposed cuts to the city budget for veterans.
1: Councilors Ed Flynn and Aaron Murphy now say they'll quit the council if Mayor Wu follows through on her plans to slash the city budget for veteran services by more than 14%.
2: It's unconscionable to cut these programs for veterans. It's never the time to balance the budget on the backs of veterans and military families in this city or in this nation.
1: Wu's Commissioner of Veterans Services, Robert Santiago, says he can live with the proposed spending cuts and still adequately serve the city's veterans next year. But Flynn says he'll fight to restore the money the mayor's cut.
2: We have to do the work now of actually getting the money into the budget through the amendment process. And I'm working with city colleagues to address the terrible injustice that took place.
1: At City Hall, Mike Macklin, WBZ, Boston's News Radio.
0: JetBlue is leaving Manchester-Boston Regional Airport. The last flight will be July 8th. The airline said it's ending service on some underperforming routes. Airport officials said efforts will continue to find new carriers and new routes. The price of a house in Massachusetts has jumped by nearly $300,000 in the last decade. Here's WBZ's Sherry Small.
3: Between 2016 and 2026, home prices here in Massachusetts have gone up nearly 82%, with the state's median home price climbing by nearly $295,000. Meanwhile, median household income in the state rose just 53% over that same time period. That growing gap between wages and housing costs helps explain why affordability pressures remain so high, even as the housing market is now beginning to cool. The report from Construction Coverage ranks Massachusetts middle of the road, coming in 25th nationally for home price growth. In Boston, Sherry Small, WBZ Boston's News Radio.
0: And soaring costs are hitting some horse owners hard, and a North Shore organization is working hard to help out. WBZ's Kendall Buell reports.
4: The need is greater than ever. Last year, New England Equine Rescue, or NEAR, saw its waiting list of horses whose owners could no longer take care of them surge by roughly a third. Founder and President Mary Martin says they're doing everything they can for horse owners falling on tough economic times.
5: If we can't take them in, which right now we can't, we're full to the brim. We do offer a feed fund to try to get them through a rough patch, and that need is high as well.
4: NEAR, meanwhile, is also dealing with higher costs for everything it takes to take in, take care of, and find homes for roughly two dozen horses and donkeys at a time. The West Newbury organization's holding an open house Saturday as part of its year-round outreach program.
5: We do whatever we can to get the money in, and fortunately, we have a good reputation, so we're proud of that.
4: Saturday's open house featuring horse demonstrations and games for kids, also a great way for prospective volunteers to see what NEAR is all about. Kendall Buell, WBZ, Boston's News Radio.
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14: It is 23 minutes after midnight right now. Let's see what's going on out there. Now, out in Central Mass, we did have some work on, we still have some work on Route 290 on the westbound side, and it's, it's just after Shrewsbury Street, and it's going to slow you down just at least a little bit. Just keep it in mind, a little bit beyond, it's actually after Grafton Street, and it's a little bit of a delay. Not terrible. Traveling rather otherwise right now, routes 395 and 146 out in the Central Mass area. Looking good. Route 95 right now from Canton right down Attleboro. That's in okay shape. Continue right down into Providence, Rhode Island. You're going to find a little bit of a compromised vehicle right by Atwells Avenue. That's a tough spot for a compromised vehicle. Watch out for it. Should be gone before long. We have got some work going on right now. Route 95 heading southbound, getting onto Route 93 northbound in the Canton area. That's a repaving situation, and that's going to cause you some delays throughout the overnight. If you're on that road, if you're home right now in bed, don't go out looking for it. Get in your car like around 3 o'clock in the morning when nobody's on the road. Traveling otherwise, routes 24 and 3 down to the south look good. Up to the north, just a little bit of work going on still. Route 495 northbound through the Andover area, getting past Route 28, heading up towards Route 114, and almost no delay right now. It is currently 49 degrees in Boston, hardly a cloud in the sky. I'm Jack Hart, WBZ, Traffic on the Freeze.
13: Here's the four-day WBZ AccuWeather forecast.
15: Expect some clouds early this morning with a low close to 50, with a much warmer stretch beginning later today. We'll have plenty of sunshine with a nice day in store and a high of 77, with more clouds around for Saturday night. Even a shower or two later at night, the low only drops to around 60, and that sets up a warmer day for Sunday with plenty of sun and a high of 84. Even Monday looks quite nice. It won't be nearly as warm, with sunshine, some clouds, and a high of 72, with the heat really turning up into Tuesday with a mix of sun and clouds and a record high of 92. I'm AccuWeather meteorologist LaTroy Thornton, WBZ Boston's News Radio.
0: Actor Pete Davidson and model Elsie Hewitt have split following the birth of their daughter. That's according to TMZ, who says the pair had been dealing with a relationship issue while adjusting to life as first-time parents. Davidson and Hewitt first got together in March 2025. With the pregnancy announced in July of the same year, the two are remaining focused on co-parenting their child. Saturday Night Live wrapping up season 51 with a bang. SNL alum Will Ferrell will be hosting, with the legendary Paul McCartney as the musical guest. The finale airs Saturday at 11:30 p.m. Eastern on NBC. A New York City judge says it was clear from the jurors' notes that they were deadlocked, so they declared a mistrial Friday in the case of whether Harvey Weinstein raped Jessica Mann.
16: The jury started deliberating Wednesday on a charge of third-degree rape a year after the last case ended in a mistrial, because that jury also could not reach a unanimous decision. Jessica Mann testified for 5 days during trial how the former movie studio executive raped her at a hotel in March of 2013. The 74-year-old Weinstein is already serving a 16-year sentence for a 2022 conviction in California. He also faces up to 25 years in prison for a guilty verdict last year on sexual assault charges in New York. I'm Levon Putney.
0: The cast of The Mandalorian and Grogu walked the red carpet on Thursday for their world premiere. The highly anticipated movie is set for release on May 22nd in theaters. Pedro Pascal, Sigourney Weaver, director Jon Favreau, and more were on hand at Hollywood's TCL Chinese Theater for Thursday's premiere. The pilot is set shortly after the Disney Plus series of the same name ends and follows Pascal's character Din Djarin and his apprentice Grogu. The Book of Mormon is getting back on Broadway after a theater fire earlier this month shut down shows.
17: Book of Mormon performances are set to resume Thursday, May 21st at the Eugene O'Neill Theater. This after flames broke out at the theater back on May 4th, shuttering production. The O'Neill box office, which had been temporarily relocated to the nearby August Wilson Theater, reopening, giving the first 50 people $15 tickets to select summer performances to celebrate the show's 15th anniversary. In New York, I'm Jennifer Bolsoni.
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0: Good morning, I'm Al Griffith, and here's what's happening. A firefighter is dead, at least 10 people injured, after a massive explosion and fire erupting at a lumberyard in northern Maine yesterday. Fire crews rushed in from all over to help put out the huge blaze. The first 911 call came just after 10 a.m., with crews racing to Robbins Lumber Mill in Searsmont, but the fire quickly spread to several buildings on the lot, with employees racing to safety. Every firefighter battling that blaze is a volunteer. Maine State Fire Marshal Sean Essler telling the press what he found when he got to the scene.
28: We're in Waldo County, made up of all volunteers, and what I saw was professional firefighting efforts. I saw everybody working hand in hand to pull hose lines, to move apparatus, and to put water on the fire.
0: Robbins Lumber saying that all of its employees are accounted for. Searsmont is about an hour and a half north of Portland in Waldo County. An investigation into the cause will begin once it's safe to inspect. President Trump back in the U.S. after his visit with China's President Xi Jinping. The president giving a very upbeat but brief response to questions on the tarmac about his time there.
29: We make great deals, we did great trade deals, we have great relationships, and a lot of things have happened and you'll be hearing about them. But that was a tremendous success. I think it really was a historic moment. Thank you very much.
0: The president spent 3 days in China. A split decision from the Methuen School Committee, which has voted down a proposal to become a school choice community. Here's WBZ's Kendall Buell.
1: The question of whether to accept students from outside city lines came before the school committee against the backdrop of a more than $9 million budget deficit. So the idea of getting extra state aid for the higher enrollments appeals to committee member Alejandro Baez.
2: I think that we need to look at the big picture and see school choice as a way to increase revenue for our schools that desperately need it.
1: Two other committee members besides Baez supported making Methuen a school choice community. One of the four no votes came from committee member Ken Willett, worried about a lack of vetting of students coming in.
3: So essentially you could be adopting the problems from other communities, and I'm not going to, in desperation, adopt additional problems from other communities.
1: Willett claims the extra state cash for the extra students would be negligible. The majority of Merrimack Valley districts have said no to school choice. Kendall Buell, WBZ, Boston's News Radio.
0: Coming up, a group of veterans trying to help a fellow veteran by giving him a proper send-off.
22: 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All-wheel drive. Traffic on the threes.
14: It's 33 minutes after midnight right now, and for the most part, things are kind of quiet out there. We got a lot of work going on. We got nice dry surfaces, good visibility out there, and so far, motorists are, they're behaving themselves at least. And traveling close to downtown, we do have some, we got some lane restrictions. Mass Pike eastbound and westbound between the Prudential Tunnel and the Alston-Brighton Interchange, and that's going to go on till about 4:30. Right now, some pretty heavy delays in both directions. You're going to get through it. You always do, but just be prepared for it. And, Lord, just go on that road later on when things die down a little bit. Traveling right now on Soldiers Field Road and Sturrow Drive. It's really one road. They're all kind of connected together. But at any rate, that road on the eastbound side from just about Harvard Stadium right down to the Copley Square exit, that roadway is closed. Well, they, I don't know what they're doing. But if you want to go eastbound, you want to head over to the Cambridge side of the river, Memorial Drive, that'll accommodate your traffic. Traffic's light enough. It's not causing a big delay. Traveling on the Tobin Bridge heading northbound, we've got a work zone. As you come out of the City Square Tunnel, you're going to start to see evidence of it. And then again, once you get to the middle of that structure and continuing over to just about Carter Street and Chelsea, you're going to find some delays, and that's going to go on to about 4:30. It is currently in Boston. It's 49 degrees, and we don't have any clouds. I'm Jack Hart, WBZ, traffic on the threes.
22: Here's the four-day WBZ AccuWeather forecast.
15: Early morning brings some clouds at times with a low close to 50. With a much warmer stretch beginning later today, we'll have plenty of sun and a rather nice start to the weekend with a high of 77, although the Cape and Islands hold in just the 60s. Out of more clouds Saturday night with a shower or two closer to daybreak and a low close to 60. That leads to another warm day for Sunday with a good deal of sun and a high of 84. Then even Monday stays dry. It won't be quite as warm with sun much of the time and a high of 72. Ahead of a hot Tuesday with a mix of sun and clouds, high 92. I'm AccuWeather meteorologist LaTroy Thornton, WBZ, Boston's News Radio.
0: There are no injuries after an SUV accidentally slams into the front door of a child care facility in Norwood due to structural damage in the building caused by the crash. The building inspector has shut the building down pending further evaluation. Authorities say a white Jeep barreled into the building that's located on Providence Highway on Friday morning. Police say the cause of the crash into the Bright Path Norwood Child Care Center appears to be driver error. Russian drone and missile strikes take down a nine-story apartment building in the Ukrainian capital of Kyiv, killing many of the civilians inside. The death toll is now at 24, and that includes three children.
4: President Zelensky alleging that Russia is preparing to attack key decision-making points in Kyiv, including the presidential office. And throughout the war, Russia actually has not targeted places like that. It was believed perhaps because it wanted to avoid the images of destroying downtown Kyiv. It would be another major escalation if Russia were to move towards hitting the presidential office.
0: That's ABC's Patrick Rievel. The Justice Department will seek the death penalty for the man accused of fatally shooting two staff members of the Israeli embassy in Washington outside a Jewish museum. Prosecutors disclosed the decision in a court filing yesterday. Elias Rodriguez, facing federal hate crime and murder charges in the killings of Yaron Lischinsky and Sarah Milgram as they left an event at the museum last May. The charges against Rodriguez include a hate crime resulting in death. The indictment also includes notice of special findings, which allows prosecutors to pursue the death penalty. Social media CEOs called to testify before Congress amid growing pressure to protect young users. Iowa Senator Chuck Grassley chairman of the Senate Judiciary Committee, has invited the CEOs of Meta, Alphabet, TikTok, and Snap to a hearing set for June 23rd, which is recognized as Social Media Victims Remembrance Day. And a local veteran died without any known family, so now a group of fellow veterans are asking for help with a proper send-off. Here's WBZ's Amanda Keene.
5: John Bernard Arnold III has no known family. He died last week at the age of 98 after serving in World War II. Now a group of veterans is turning to the community to attend his services and properly lay him to rest. Arnold told stories of his time in the Navy to his caregivers, serving aboard the USS Houston, visiting 27 countries. He grew up in Newport, Rhode Island, but called East Bridgewater home at the time of his death. Hanover Hansen Veteran Services has taken to Facebook to ask for attendees to the funeral. It's this Monday at 10 a.m. at St. Joseph the Worker Church in Hanson. His fellow veterans hope to give him a good send-off, and they're looking for pallbearers to volunteer. Amanda Keene, WBZ, Boston's News Radio.
0: Coming up, a massive explosion and fire at a lumber mill in Maine injures at least 11 people, including firefighters.
6: Today, the market turns its collective attention to industrial output. Bloomberg Economics thinks the April measure of U.S. industrial production, which tracks manufacturing, mining, and utilities, will show a small 0.2% increase following a 0.5% drop in March, with vehicle production helping account for the rise. Energy extraction activity appeared to fall in April despite elevated global oil prices, perhaps due to more substantive attempts to negotiate an enduring U.S.-Iran ceasefire. Electricity output also appears to have declined during the month. A luxury goods company is selling one of its many recognizable brands to a more diversified owner. LVMH, owner of such brands as Louis Vuitton, Tiffany, and Dom Perignon, is handing over Marc Jacobs, which it's owned since 1997, to WHP Global. Financial terms of the sale have not been disclosed. WHP owns such brands as Vera Wang, Bonobos, and a controlling interest in Toys R Us. Andrew O'Day, Bloomberg Business on WBZ, Boston's News Radio.
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0: The Red Sox in Atlanta last night for the first of three games, and it's the Sox losing in extra innings 3-2. Mike Yastrzemski with the walk-off base hit in the 10th. Same two teams back at it tonight at 7:15. Celtics bring back 12-year NBA veteran and two-time All-Star Isaiah Thomas to the team as a pro and college scout. Thomas reunites with his former coach and now president of basketball operations, Brad Stevens. And a shakeup in the Bruins front office. After 11 years with the Bruins, the team announced assistant general manager Jamie Langenbrunner has decided to leave the organization and look for roles elsewhere in the NHL. Potential candidates to fill Langenbrunner's position: former Bruins defenseman Adam McQuaid, or possibly Bruins legend Zdeno Chara. Al Griffith, WBZ, Boston's News Radio.
22: 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All-wheel drive. Traffic on the threes.
14: It's 43 minutes after midnight right now. And taking a look at traffic way down south. We've got light traffic on routes 95, 24, and 3. And route 95 heading southbound, getting onto 93 northbound. From the Dedham area right down to route 24 in Randolph, we've got a repaving operation going on. And that's causing pockets of slow-moving traffic through there. Just be aware of it. They'll be there all night long if you're on that roadway. And that's the thing that you're going to find. And don't go out of your way to go find it, but it's going to be there. And traveling on Route 495 heading northbound, we still have work going on in the Andover area, starting a little bit before Route 28 and continuing up to about Route 114. And just a short delay mostly around Route 28. That's going to be up and down all night long, as sometimes these crews are. And sometimes it's going to be easier, sometimes more heavy. Route 95 from Salisbury to Peabody, all as well. Route 128 from Gloucester to Peabody, all as well. Route 2 from Leominster to Concord, you know what that is? All is well. It is currently in Boston, 49 degrees under a clear, clear sky. I'm Jack Hart, WBZ Traffic in the Threes.
22: Here's the four-day WBZ AccuWeather forecast.
15: Expect a partly cloudy early morning with a low close to 50, but much warmer weather is in store starting today under a good deal of sunshine. Turns out breezy and rather nice with a high of 77, with more clouds around for Saturday night, even a shower or two late with lows close to 60. The warmth kicks in even more for Sunday with plenty of sun and a high of 84, and we'll hold on to much of that sun for Monday, although we'll lose some of the warmth with a high of 72. Ahead of record heat in store for Tuesday, expect a mix of sun and clouds with a high of 92, breaking the record of 90. I'm AccuWeather meteorologist LaTroy Thornton, WBZ, Boston's News Radio.
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0: Good morning, I'm Al Griffith, and here's what's happening. A firefighter is dead, several other people with serious injuries after a massive explosion and fire at a lumber mill in Maine yesterday morning. A plume of heavy, dark smoke was seen for miles over the Robbins Lumber Mill, a family-owned business since 1881. Now, the incident started at around 11 o'clock yesterday morning in Searsmont, Maine, which is about an hour south of Bangor. The cause of that explosion and fire is under investigation. A Boston University student has been ordered held without bail, accused of threatening BU deans and students.
18: In late January, BU told Maximilian Sajou he owed about $20,000 in tuition, and prosecutors say that's when it started. He sent hundreds of emails to various people at BU of a nature that prompted them to reach out about mental health. The 29-year-old never responded, and things escalated in the following months on Instagram, on email, on the phone.
19: Photo that he had taken at a sharpshooter range, numerous numbers of shell casings that appear to be spent. He also posted screenshots that the defendant Googled and believes to be the home address of the associate dean, Geraldine Muir, posted a photo of the dean with his husband and child.
18: At one point, police were sent to his Chelsea home and found mail piled up, his phone pinging in Hong Kong. There seems to have been concern about him coming back to Boston just ahead of commencement. Sajou pleaded not guilty to stalking, harassment, and threats. His lawyer questioned whether he was actually behind the social media posts. A dangerousness hearing is set for next week. Madison Rogers, WBZ, Boston's News Radio.
0: To Dorchester now, where Boston police seized 8 mopeds as the result of an ongoing investigation. Officers said the mopeds, which were found in a basement on Kenbermer Street Wednesday, were not registered, not properly stored, and showed signs of having been stolen. 3 teenagers, including a 16-year-old, are now facing charges, including receiving stolen property and motor vehicle violations. Boston Mayor Michelle Wu's proposed city budget calls for spending cuts, and 2 city councilors warn will hurt Boston's veterans and firefighters.
2: Councilors Ed Flynn and Aaron Murphy say they'll fight to restore what they call drastic cuts to Boston's budget. Flynn hoping they can convince their council colleagues to overrule the mayor's fiscal plans for the city's veterans and firefighters.
20: Firefighters and their families sacrificed for this city, for our country, and to cut health and wellness and cancer screening for firefighters is reckless.
2: Flynn says the cancer screenings are critically important.
20: Firefighters are constantly exposed to chemicals and fire and hazardous material. The average number of years a firefighter lives after retirement is about 5 years.
2: Flynn and Murphy say they'd rather resign than go along with the mayor's proposed cuts to the budget for veteran services. At City Hall, Mike Macklin, WBZ, Boston's News Radio.
0: The Navy is being asked to help investigate the sinking of a Massachusetts fishing boat. 7 people died when the Gloucester-based Lily Jean went down on January 30th. Governor Maura Healey is asking the Navy for an assessment into the feasibility of recovering the bodies of the lost crew. She's also asking for help to retrieve a video recorder and a hard drive that may provide information on what caused that boat to sink. New numbers putting Massachusetts housing affordability problems into perspective.
21: Even as the housing market begins to cool a bit, Massachusetts homebuyers still feel locked out of the market. A new report by Construction Coverage helps to explain why. A house in Massachusetts costs nearly $295,000 more now than it did in 2016. That's a median price jump of almost 82% over the decade. At the same time, the median income rose by just 53%, far slower than the cost of a home. On top of that, low inventory, interest rates above 6%, and rising inflation continue to add to the affordability challenge. Massachusetts ranked 25th nationally for home price growth. New Hampshire came in with the second highest home price increase in the nation, followed by Maine in third place. In Boston, Sherry Small, WBZ, Boston's News Radio.
0: New Bedford Mayor John Mitchell is proposing service cuts and layoffs, with the city facing a $32 million deficit. As part of his $535 million fiscal 2027 budget, the mayor wants to close the fire station and lay off recently hired firefighters. A North Shore organization is holding an open house this weekend at a time of soaring need.
1: The open house at New England Equine Rescue, or NEAR, in West Newbury is a chance for the community to see what the organization and their mission is all about, learn about volunteering, and meet the 24 or so horses and donkeys that NEAR rehabs and finds homes for.
23: We do meet the horses. We have a trainer. She will be doing demonstrations in the ring. We have the state police coming with their horses, games for kids, face painting. It's a really good family day.
1: That's Mary Martin, founder and president of the organization that has seen its waiting list of animals in need surge 30% in this time of surging costs. The open house is also an opportunity for donors and potential donors to see where the money goes. Martin says it's always something.
23: Money to feed the horses, vet bills, fixing fences and repairing the tractors. Something's always breaking here, but we have a good team and we get it done.
1: Kendall Buell, WBZ, Boston's News Radio.
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3: Welcome to the WBZ Book Club. I'm Jordan Rich. Happy to once again promote a local writer, historian Peter Klenet, whose latest book, The Murder Investigation of Adolf Hitler, A Munich Mystery, is quite the page-turner. The setting is Munich in 1931, with Adolf Hitler rising through the ranks and actually winning votes within a few years to become chancellor and the ruling dictator of the fatherland. In this book, we have a Munich detective, Avi Kreisler, who happens to be Jewish, investigating the murder of Adolf Hitler's niece, Gaily Robel. Hitler had a very questionable relationship with his niece, one suspected to include sexual deviance, and many to this day believe he murdered her. A possible cover-up, it was ruled a suicide. Klenet's book brings us back to that time in Germany when the socialists battled the fascists in the streets and in the press, and with Hitler facing many enemies, a what-if novel about one of the most tenuous times in modern history. The Murder Investigation of Adolf Hitler, A Munich Mystery, by local historian Peter Klenet. And that's the book club, WBZ, Boston's News Radio.
22: 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All-wheel drive. Traffic on the threes.
14: It is 53 minutes after midnight right now. And, what's going on out on area roadways? We've got light traffic out there. We've got a few work zones out and about. And some heavy delays are easing out a little bit, at least in most places. Tobin Bridge heading northbound. We've got a work zone there. And it's taking up some space from, just about 2:30. Just while you come out of the City Square Tunnel, you're going to see some delays heading over towards Carter Street in Chelsea, but it's just going to slow you down a little bit. You're going to keep moving, and it's all going to be well. Going to be a little slower. It's going to add 3 minutes onto your trip. You know what I mean? Now, traveling in the Sumner and Callahan tunnels, things doing well. Ted Williams Tunnel eastbound and westbound, no major delays there. And traveling on Soldiers Field Road and Sturro Drive, all one road, really, but from just about the Harvard Stadium right down to the Copley Square exit, you're going to find the eastbound side is closed. Head over to the Cambridge westbound side, open, by the way. Head over to the Cambridge side of the river over Memorial Drive. You're going to be they'll accommodate you over there. Now, traveling on the Mass Pike eastbound and westbound between the Prudential Tunnel and the Alston-Brighton Interchange, we've got some lane restrictions. We had solid delays in both directions. Now we've got some heavy delays, on the westbound side. But it's going to be up and down all night like so many roads. It's going to be heavier here and lighter there, and then it's going to change again. At any rate, it is currently in Boston 49 degrees, and there's an area cloud in the sky. I'm Jack Hart, WBZ, traffic in the three.
22: Here's the four-day WBZ AccuWeather forecast.
15: Expect some clouds early this morning with a low close to 50, with a much warmer stretch beginning later today. We'll have plenty of sunshine with a nice day in store and a high of 77, with more clouds around for Saturday night. Even a shower or two later at night, the low only drops to around 60, and that sets up a warmer day for Sunday with plenty of sun and a high of 84. Even Monday looks quite nice. It won't be nearly as warm, with sunshine, some clouds, and a high of 72, with the heat really turning up into Tuesday with a mix of sun and clouds and a record high of 92. I'm AccuWeather meteorologist LaTroy Thornton, WBZ, Boston's News Radio.
0: Pima County, Arizona Sheriff Chris Nanos says his department is working every day to find Nancy Guthrie.
4: Nanos told People magazine earlier this week that the DNA labs are working with investigators to come up with different ideas and thoughts about how to use the information they have to solve the case. Nanos said in the interview, quote, "I think we're getting closer." Guthrie, the mother of Today Show co-host Savannah Guthrie, has been missing for more than 100 days. Police believe she was kidnapped from her Catalina Foothills neighborhood just north of Tucson. In Arizona, I'm Wendy Swanson.
0: A mistrial has been declared in Harvey Weinstein's third sex crimes case. A jury in New York City told the judge it was deadlocked, and the judge ended deliberations after previously urging the jury to continue. The jury was weighing evidence around the third-degree rape charge for 2 days, a year after the last case involving aspiring actress Jessica Mann also resulted in a mistrial. The Manhattan DA's office has not indicated yet if they will retry the case again. The 74-year-old Weinstein, whose health is deteriorating, is already serving a 16-year sentence for a 2022 conviction in California. He also faces up to 25 years in prison for a guilty verdict last year on sexual assault charges in New York. The first teaser has been released for a spinoff of The Big Bang Theory. The series is titled Stuart Fails to Save the Universe and follows Stuart Bloom as he's tasked to restore reality. It comes after he destroys a device built by Sheldon and Leonard from the original series and causes a multiversal Armageddon. The cast includes Kevin Sussman, Lauren Lapkus, Brian Posehn, and John Ross Bowie. The series debuts July 23rd on HBO Max. And soul music legend Clarence Carter has died.
5: Carter had a long string of R&B hits from the late 60s to the early 80s, including classics like Slip Away, Strokin', and Backdoor Santa. His biggest hit was the 1970 gold record Patches, which was also a top 10 hit on the pop charts. Carter, who was born blind, continued to record albums into his 80s. Rolling Stone says Clarence Carter died Thursday following a battle with cancer. He was 90 years old. I'm Michael Kastner.
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3: 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I'm Jordan Rich. 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
9: Yeah, Memorial Day weekend is the official start of grilling seasons for me. So I have two cabs that will pair very well with your grilled meats this summer. We'll start with the really good value one, the 2023 J. Lohr Seven Oaks Cabernet for $17. We thought this was full-bodied, nicely balanced, round and approachable. Some black cherry and mild graphite flavors in there with some currant and clove. Finishes dry. It's well-managed tannins drift away nicely. It's a friendly Cabernet. It's very versatile. Scored at 90-plus points, and I'd put it with your favorite juicy pub burger off the grill.
3: Nothing wrong with stuff off the grill. How about a second choice?
9: Second recommendation is the 2022 Miriam Russian River Cabernet for $38. Scored this one 92 points. A medium-plus bodied with medium acidity, balanced, smooth, very approachable. Flavors of cassis and juicy black plum with some notes of stone dust and cedar. A little bit of hints of blackberry, cinnamon, and red beet in there as well. Well-managed fine tannins drift away nicely. I decant this one. This one with a little bit more air softens up and turns into the food-friendly crowd pleaser that you would expect. And I would go with Bison Burger for this guy.
3: Oh, sounds very nice and lean too. Thank you. Of course, great suggestions are always found at kenswineguide.com. Connoisseur's Corner, WBZ Boston's News Radio.
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5: I'm Michael Toscano. 32-year-old Iraqi national Mohammed Al-Saidi is behind bars tonight at the Metropolitan Detention Center in Brooklyn. CBS's Katrina Kaufman reports prosecutors say he plotted terror attacks against Jewish institutions on the East and West Coasts and helped Iran-backed terror organizations.
25: They allege that Al-Saidi has also organized at least 20 attacks in Europe and Canada. And they say he also planned to target Jewish centers in Los Angeles and Arizona.
5: Al-Saidi was arrested in Turkey and extradited to New York. President Trump announced U.S. and Nigerian military forces have killed Abu Bilal al-Manuki, a leader of the Islamic State group, in a, quote, meticulously planned and very complex mission. Trump described al-Manuki as second in command globally of ISIS and, quote, the most active terrorist in the world,
7: He was reportedly planning operations targeting Americans and terrorizing people in Africa. Colorado's governor has commuted the prison sentence of a former Mesa County clerk and 2020 election denier.
10: Tina Peters had been serving a 9-year prison sentence after she was convicted in 2020 of leading a security breach of her own county's election system, claiming voter fraud. Governor Jared Polis released a statement saying he's not pardoning Peters, who is 70 years old. He's commuting her sentence. He added, quote, "She will remain a convicted felon." At the same time, Governor Polis did say that Peters was given an unduly harsh sentence. President Trump championed Peters' case, which became a focus of election denialism. In addition, the administration had cut funding to Colorado. Linda Kenyon, CBS News, Washington.
7: Wildfires continue to blaze in the Texas panhandle. CBS's Jason Allen is at the small town of Canyon.
11: It blew up into something you couldn't believe here.
12: Craig Lotus was among the evacuees who helped his family and elderly neighbors escape to safety, then stayed up through the night, putting out spot fires as they sparked up around his neighborhood.
11: We were running for our life.
13: How fast was this fire moving toward
11: you? Fast. These things move at lightning speed.
12: Firefighters from across the region rushed to Canyon, containing 40% of the fire before afternoon winds started fueling it again.
7: SpaceX launched an unpiloted Dragon cargo ship to the International Space Station Friday evening.
16: And SpaceX 34, the commercial resupply services mission carrying over 6,500 pounds of cargo and supplies, is on its way to the International Space Station.
7: It was loaded with 6,500 pounds of supplies for 50 science investigations. 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
22: 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All-wheel drive. Traffic on the threes.
14: It is 3 minutes after 1 o'clock right now, and out on Route 290 heading westbound in Worcester, just after Grafton Street. We've still got a work zone through there. We do have a little bit of a delay. It's not a big delay. It's going to slow you down a little bit. It's worth knowing that it's there if you're on that road. Traveling otherwise, Route 95 heading northbound. We've got some activity going on after from Route 16 right up to the Mass Pike. That's all part of that long-term project going on the Mass Pike Route 95 interchange, and Route 95 heading southbound, getting onto 93 northbound in Canton. We've got some work going on there. It's a repaving project, and we got some pockets of slow-moving traffic between routes 1 and 24. And just keep it in mind. And traveling right now, you know, if you're not on that roadway, if you're sitting at home listening to the radio, just ponder what that would look like, a work zone right through that area. And traveling up to the north, all is reasonably well. A little bit of a delay through the Andover area, mostly right around Route 28 in Andover. And it's not causing any big delays, is what I'm telling you. And otherwise, it is. Oh, and by the way, for victims of drunken drugs driving, your grief is unique, but you are not alone. You always have a place at MAD. 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Right now in Boston, it is 49 degrees, no clouds. I'm Jack Hart, WBZ, traffic in the threes.
22: Here's the four-day WBZ AccuWeather forecast.
15: The early morning brings some clouds at times with a low close to 50, with a much warmer stretch beginning later today. We'll have plenty of sun and a rather nice start to the weekend with a high of 77, although the Cape and Islands hold in just the 60s. Out of more clouds Saturday night with a shower or two closer to daybreak and a low close to 60. That leads to another warm day for Sunday with a good deal of sun and a high of 84. Then even Monday stays dry. It won't be quite as warm with sun much of the time and a high of 72. Ahead of a hot Tuesday with a mix of sun and clouds, high 92. I'm AccuWeather meteorologist LaTroy Thornton, WBZ, Boston's News Radio.
26: Good morning, I'm Emma Friedman, and here's what's happening. Starting off in Maine, at least one person is dead, several are injured, following a massive blaze at a lumber mill and explosion. A firefighter pronounced dead, others in serious condition. Here's WBZ's Brooke McCarthy with the details.
27: There's been a huge explosion, and silo just exploded. Multiple firefighters injured and burning. We need more help here now, immediately.
28: A scary situation heard on Broadcastify. A massive blaze and explosions following a silo fire at Robbins Lumber in Searsmont, Maine. The rural area, just about an hour south of Bangor, mainly has volunteer fire departments. But State Fire Marshal Sean Essler praising these crews, saying they came together professionally and quickly.
29: Very chaotic scene initially, and not because of the efforts of the first responders, but because of the magnitude of the fire involvement.
28: Crews responded from across the state, with officials saying multiple fire trucks were lost to the flames. Essler says they're still in the early stages of the investigation.
29: Not even really begun a scene examination, so we do not have a cause at this time and may not have for quite some time.
28: Brooke McCarthy, WBZ, Boston's News Radio.
26: A Boston University student's been ordered held without bail after allegedly threatening campus leaders and students. Here's WBZ's Madison Rogers.
1: Maximilian Saju of Chelsea has pleaded not guilty to stalking, harassment, and threats in what prosecutors describe as an escalating situation that started back in January. That's when the 29-year-old was told he owed BU around $20,000 for tuition.
2: He found issue with that and began sending roughly 200 emails to various individuals at Boston University. Out of concern, Boston University reached out to the defendant regarding mental health. He never responded to Boston University.
1: What followed, as alleged, comes across as a months-long spiral. A litany of Instagram photos, including shell casings, a sharpshooter range, Google Earth screenshots.
2: Another series of photos, this time focusing on the dean, Jason Campbell Foster. He posted a photo of the dean with his husband and child.
1: He made frantic phone calls, and all the while seems to have been in China and then France. Prosecutors express worry about him coming back to the U.S. just ahead of commencement this weekend. His attorney argued there's not good evidence that her client is the person who actually made the posts. Madison Rogers, WBZ, Boston's News Radio.
26: A dangerousness hearing has been set for next week. BU says its police department has been actively working with local and federal law enforcement. The Flags for the Fallen ceremony took place in the Seaport on Friday. WBZ TV's Paul Burton has the details.
4: On Friday, hundreds took part in the Flags for the Fallen ceremony at the Massachusetts Fallen Heroes Memorial in the Seaport. The annual solemn ceremony is a kickoff to Patriot Week.
17: Ever since, we've come together as a community on days like today to plant flags in not only honor of all service members, but more importantly, the ones that we lost after our war and our generation.
4: The ceremony honors the families who lost loved ones serving their country.
18: That we're remembering him and that he's still living with us. And his sacrifice is not for nothing.
4: Colleen Dugan of Scituate holds her brother's flag. Sergeant Michael Jason Kelly, who was killed in Afghanistan on June 8, 2005. He was only 26 years old. She says he was the first Massachusetts Army National Guardsman to be killed in Afghanistan post 9/11.
26: More than 80 fourth graders from the Richard J. Murphy K-8 school in Dorchester were at the event and helped place the flags. Mayor Wu's proposed city budget causing quite a stir amongst two Boston city councilors. We have the details coming up next.
19: Tariffs, consumer uncertainty, trade disputes, all factors affecting the biggest business of the heartland. And you can add to that the weather. Extremes from Mother Nature have caused immense damage to the nation's wheat crop so far this year. Crop scouts with the Wheat Quality Council's annual crop tour found that freezes, frost, drought, and diseases have damaged wheat fields in Kansas, Oklahoma, and Nebraska, with yields expected to be well below last year's forecast. The USDA estimates a 25% decline in U.S. winter wheat production. Wall Street's record performance for the NASDAQ and S&P Thursday, which was fed in large part by rising bets on AI return on investment, could be followed by more strength today, as semiconductor equipment giant Applied Materials credits strong AI data center demand for its boost to expected profit and sales. And as AI chipmaker Cerebras comes off the biggest stock IPO year-to-date with a 68% Wall Street debut. Andrew O'Day, Bloomberg Business on WBZ, Boston's News Radio.
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3: 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I'm Jordan Rich, your host, and with me is my good friend Matt Robinson of Matt's Meals, M-A-T-T-S-Meals.com. Always something interesting on the cider front. And here with more on Champlain Orchards and an update is Matt.
30: What I really like most about them is they do so much more than cider and do it all so well. 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
0: The Red Sox started a 6-game road trip last night in Atlanta with an extra inning loss to the Braves. It's Mike Yastrzemski doing the honors with a walk-off base hit in the 10th, beating the Sox 3-2. At the Ice Hockey World Championship in Zurich, Switzerland, Switzerland beats Team USA 3-1. The lone American goal was scored by Alex Steves of the Boston Bruins.

0: 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Traffic on the threes.
1: It's 13 minutes after 1 o'clock right now, and I have a sneaking suspicion we've got a work zone in the Ted Williams Tunnel on the westbound side right now, and it's going to cause you some inconvenience between the Logan Airport area and the South Boston ramp, so just keep that in mind as you're heading through there. Sumner and Callahan Tunnel's doing well. Work on the Tobin Bridge heading northbound right now. I'm going to slow you down from about halfway over that bridge up to about Carter Street in Chelsea, and not major delays, but it's going to slow you down a little bit anyway. Really up to 4th Street, tell you the truth. And traveling right now on Sturrer Drive. Well, Soldiers Field Road and Sturrer Drive, really all one long road, but from the eastbound side is closed from the Harvard Stadium right down to the Copley Square exit, and eastbound traffic can make its way on the Memorial Drive, the Cambridge side of the river. Eastbound and westbound on the Mass Pike between the Prudential Tunnel and the Alston-Brighton Interchange. We've got lane restrictions until about 4:30, and not terrible delays now, heavier delays earlier. And Braintree to Boston on the expressway, looking G-O-O-D. It is 49 degrees in Boston, and we don't have any clouds. I'm Jack Hart, WBZ, traffic in the threes.
0: Here's the four-day WBZ AccuWeather forecast.
2: Expect a partly cloudy early morning with a low close to 50, but much warmer weather is in store starting today under a good deal of sunshine. Turns out breezy and rather nice with a high of 77, with more clouds around for Saturday night, even a shower or two late with lows close to 60. The warmth kicks in even more for Sunday with plenty of sun and a high of 84, and we'll hold on to much of that sun for Monday, although we'll lose some of the warmth with a high of 72. Ahead of record heat in store for Tuesday, expect a mix of sun and clouds with a high of 92, breaking the record of 90. I'm AccuWeather meteorologist LaTroy Thornton, WBZ Boston's News Radio.
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3: Good morning, I'm Emma Friedman, and here's what's happening. Two Boston city councilors say they'll walk if they can't overrule Mayor Wu's proposed budget cuts for veterans. Here's WBZ's Mike Macklin.
4: Councilors Ed Flynn and Aaron Murphy now say they'll quit the council if Mayor Wu follows through on her plans to slash the city budget for veterans services by more than 14%.
5: It's unconscionable to cut these programs for veterans. It's never the time to balance the budget on the backs of veterans and military families in this city or in this nation.
4: Wu's Commissioner of Veterans Services, Robert Santiago, says he can live with the proposed spending cuts and still adequately serve the city's veterans next year. But Flynn says he'll fight to restore the money the mayor's cut.
5: We have to do the work now of actually getting the money into the budget through the amendment process. And I'm working with city colleagues to address the terrible injustice that took place.
4: At City Hall, Mike Macklin, WBZ, Boston's News Radio.
3: Back in the USA, President Trump arriving back at the White House on Friday after spending 3 days in China. He had a very upbeat response on the tarmac when reporters asked him about talks with Chinese President Xi Jinping.
6: We made great deals, we did great trade deals, we have great relationships, and a lot of things have happened and you'll be hearing about them. But that was a tremendous success. I think it really was a historic moment. Thank you.
3: President Trump says he hasn't made a decision yet on whether a major sale of U.S. arms to Taiwan can move forward. The AP's Ed Donahue reports on differences over the deal with Taiwan.
7: One issue still up in the air after President Trump's trip to China is an arms sale deal with Taiwan. President Xi Jinping privately warned the president differences over the self-governed island, which Beijing claims as its own territory, could bring the U.S. and China into clashes or conflict.
8: But Taiwan, he feels very strongly. I made no commitment either way.
7: At this point, President Trump is undecided on the weapons deal.
8: I'll make a determination over the next fairly short
7: time. In the House, this is New York Democrat Gregory Meeks.
9: I think that she has leverage over the president.
7: Some Republicans, like Pennsylvania's Brian Fitzpatrick, are expressing displeasure with the president's non-decision.
10: We have to support Taiwan. Just like we have to support Ukraine.
7: Secretary of State Marco Rubio has said the U.S. policy toward Taiwan is unchanged, and it would be a terrible mistake for China to take Taiwan by force. Ed Donahue, Washington.
3: Lawmakers did approve a $14 billion arms sale to Taiwan in January, though it has yet to advance. And a mistrial in Harvey Weinstein's rape retrial. A judge declaring a mistrial due to a deadlocked jury, leaving the New York rape charge in limbo after three trials. At one point, Weinstein was one of Hollywood's most powerful figures when allegations against him sparked the Me Too movement. He's

0: currently behind bars convicted of other sex crimes. The jury could not come to a unanimous decision regarding the allegations that Weinstein raped a woman in a New York hotel in 2013. Weinstein claims it was consensual. And recently, it's become costly to own a horse, with prices up. A North Shore organization is working hard to help out. Here's WBZ's Kendall Buell.
1: The need is greater than ever. Last year, New England Equine Rescue, or NEAR, saw its waiting list of horses whose owners could no longer take care of them surge by roughly a third. Founder and President Mary Martin says they're doing everything they can for horse owners falling on tough economic times.
2: If we can't take them in, which right now we can't, we're full to the brim. We do offer a feed fund to try to get them through a rough patch, and that need is high as well.
1: NEAR, meanwhile, is also dealing with higher costs for everything it takes to take in, take care of, and find homes for roughly two dozen horses and donkeys at a time. The West Newbury organization's holding an open house Saturday as part of its year-round outreach program.
2: We do whatever we can to get the money in, and fortunately, we have a good reputation, so we're proud of that.
1: Saturday's open house featuring horse demonstrations and games for kids, also a great way for prospective volunteers to see what NEAR is all about. Kendall Buell, WBZ, Boston's News Radio.
0: Not so great news if you're looking to buy a house. In Massachusetts, the cost of a home jumping nearly $300,000 in the last decade. Here's WBZ Sherry Small with more.
3: Between 2016 and 2026, home prices here in Massachusetts have gone up nearly 82%, with the state's median home price climbing by nearly $295,000. Meanwhile, median household income in the state rose just 53% over that same time period. That growing gap between wages and housing costs helps explain why affordability pressures remain so high, even as the housing market is now beginning to cool. The report from Construction Coverage ranks Massachusetts middle of the road, coming in 25th nationally for home price growth. In Boston, Sherry Small, WBZ Boston's News Radio.
0: A Norwood daycare is closed after a Jeep crashed through the front of it. Nobody was hurt. The car crashed into the Bright Path Norwood Child Care Center on Route 1 Friday morning. Police say the driver hit the gas instead of the brake, sending it through the front door. The daycare center says the kids inside were evacuated and families were notified. It will stay closed until repairs can be made. Police are investigating the crash. And a Boston tradition turning 57 this weekend. Here's WBZ's Jay Willett.
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0: When it comes to school attendance, we have some good news. That coming up after this.
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8: Well, Harpoon, believe it or not, is 40 years old, and they just keep coming out with great beer and great events. 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
7: Sacre bleu. 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
8: Your pants?
7: 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Oh, P-A-I-N, my pan. Thank you, Matt. All part of Connoisseur's Corner, WBZ, Boston's News Radio.
9: Traffic and weather together. 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All-wheel drive. Traffic on the threes.
10: It is 23 minutes after 1 o'clock right now. It's easy driving out and about. We're in relatively good shape on area roadways. Traveling right now on the expressway Braintree to Boston. We've got light traffic right now. Lower deck of Route 93 onto the Sachem Bridge and into the Tip O'Neill Tunnel. Traffic is moving well. Tobin Bridge right now. We've got a work zone there from about a third of the way over until you get up towards 4th Street. And it's going to slow you down a little bit. Not too bad. It's going to add a couple minutes to your trip. Traveling otherwise, Route 1 from the Linfield area right down through Saugus, Malden, Revere, Chelsea, and on the southbound side, right down over the bridge into downtown and back again. Of course, you'll get the little bit of a snag on the northbound side. Not too bad. Traveling otherwise on the Mass Pike eastbound and westbound Prudential Tunnel, the Alston-Brighton interchange. Lane restrictions still about 4:30, minor delays. And stretch of Soldiers Field Road and Starro Drive on the eastbound side closed between between Harvard Stadium and the Copley Square exit. So it's going to be until about 4:30, 5 o'clock in the morning to head over to the Cambridge side of the river to Memorial Drive to circumvent the whole situation. And it is currently in Boston, 49 degrees. The sky is clear. I'm Jack Hart, WBZ, traffic in the freeze.
9: Here's the four-day WBZ AccuWeather forecast.
11: Expect some clouds early this morning with a low close to 50, with a much warmer stretch beginning later today. We'll have plenty of sunshine with a nice day in store and a high of 77, with more clouds around for Saturday night. Even a shower or two later at night, the low only drops to around 60, and that sets up a warmer day for Sunday with plenty of sun and a high of 84. Even Monday looks quite nice. It won't be nearly as warm, with sunshine, some clouds, and a high of 72, with the heat really turning up into Tuesday with a mix of sun and clouds and a record high of 92. I'm AccuWeather meteorologist LaTroy Thornton, WBZ, Boston's News Radio.
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12: Oh, here we go, getting set for the 151st running of the Preakness Stakes at Laurel Park, Maryland.
13: They're off! In the Preakness!
12: Ah, yes, the second leg of horse racing's Triple Crown, but the first time the race will not be run at Pimlico Park, which is undergoing renovations. We do know there'll be no Triple Crown winner this year. Kentucky Derby's Golden Tempo is going to rest up for the Belmont Stakes in a couple weeks. The post time for tonight is 7:01, the 151st running of the Preakness Stakes. Drew Mulholland, WBZ, Boston's News Radio.
0: Slight improvements on the attendance front for students. Here's WBZ's Jared Brosnan crunching the numbers.
14: New data from the Department of Elementary and Secondary Education finds attendance numbers are slowly turning the corner in the Bay State. A chronic absentee is defined as a student who misses at least one day for every 2 weeks of schooling. Through March of this year, nearly 17% of students statewide fell into that category. According to State House News, that's down about 2.5% from last year, but still above the pre-pandemic average of roughly 13% of students considered chronic absentees. Gains were less impressive for students missing at least once a week, only dropping about 0.5% from last year. Jared Brosnan, WBZ, Boston's News Radio.
0: In New Jersey, sitting through a movie that would normally put you to sleep could get a lot more fun. Here's Liz Warner.
15: A bill advancing through the assembly would let movie theaters in the state get their own type of liquor licenses to sell alcoholic drinks before, during, and after screenings. These would not count against the municipality's population-based limit of one license for every 3,000 residents, under which dine-in movie theaters, bars, and restaurants are restricted. The legislation advanced Thursday out of the Assembly Oversight Committee would allow theaters to buy liquor licenses for $210,000 or $150,000 if at least 10% of alcohol sold came from a New Jersey brewery, distillery, or winery. In New Jersey, I'm Liz Warner.
0: A weird Waymo experience in Atlanta. In one neighborhood, a fleet of the driverless cars with no passengers were spotted driving around a cul-de-sac for hours because of a glitch. Here's CBS's Skylar Henry.
16: We've almost lost some pets. It's a little scary.
17: Andy Brown Millheisler is one of a handful of residents along this Atlanta cul-de-sac that had been dealing with a recent Waymo invasion.
16: It has been primarily in the mornings, but it's unpredictable, really.
17: She shot cell phone video of the driverless car, sometimes exceeding the neighborhood speed limit, circling outside of her home. Then, an eventual logjam of what she said amounted to between 40 and 50 Waymos.
0: Waymo says it's already addressed the rooting behavior. We've got your top stories coming up here next on WBZ News Radio. I'm Emma Friedman.
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0: Good morning. I'm Emma Friedman, and here's what's happening. A Boston University student accused of threatening BU deans and students has been ordered held without bail. Here's WBZ's Madison Rogers.
24: In late January, BU told Maximilian Saju he owed about $20,000 in tuition, and prosecutors say that's when it started. He sent hundreds of emails to various people at BU of a nature that prompted them to reach out about mental health. The 29-year-old never responded, and things escalated in the following months on Instagram, on email, on the phone.
25: Photo that he had taken at a sharpshooter range, numerous numbers of shell casings that appear to be spent. He also posted screenshots that the defendant Googled and believes to be the home address of the associate dean, Geraldine Muir, posted a photo of the dean with his husband and child.
24: At one point, police were sent to his Chelsea home and found mail piled up, his phone pinging in Hong Kong. There seems to have been concern about him coming back to Boston just ahead of commencement. Saju pleaded not guilty to stalking, harassment, and threats. His lawyer questioned whether he was actually behind the social media posts. A dangerousness hearing is set for next week. Madison Rogers, WBZ, Boston's News Radio.
0: A firefighter is dead in Maine after a fire leads to an explosion at a lumber mill. It happened at Robbins Lumber in Searsmont Friday morning. Several people are badly injured. We have more details on what happened coming up in the newscast. Meantime, two Boston city councilors say Mayor Wu's proposed city budget will hurt veterans and firefighters. Here's WBZ's Mike Macklin.
26: Councilors Ed Flynn and Aaron Murphy say they'll fight to restore what they call drastic cuts to Boston's budget. Flynn hoping they can convince their council colleagues to overrule the mayor's fiscal plans for the city's veterans and firefighters.
27: Firefighters and their families sacrifice for this city, for our country, and to cut health and wellness and cancer screening for firefighters is reckless.
26: Flynn says the cancer screenings are critically important.
27: Firefighters are constantly exposed to chemicals and fire and hazardous material. The average number of years a firefighter lives after retirement is about 5 years.
26: Flynn and Murphy say they'd rather resign than go along with the mayor's proposed cuts to the budget for veteran services. At City Hall, Mike Macklin, WBZ, Boston's News Radio.
0: A new center serving as a premier home for Latino arts, culture, and community empowerment is now open in Boston. 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
28: With the ceremonial cutting of the ribbon, La Casa, New England's largest Latino cultural center, is now open in Boston's South End. Myra Negron Roche is the COO of IBA, the nonprofit behind La Casa.
29: Every detail of La Casa was shaped with intention, in a space that is open and welcoming, connected to the neighborhood and our community.
28: Cultural art is celebrated throughout.
1: Arts Program Director Nadine Martinez.
2: 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So he came from Puerto Rico, brought his exhibit here.
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0: Graduates are out and about in Boston this weekend, and that means you might have some company on the roads. We have the details coming up next.
21: 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All-wheel drive. Traffic on the threes.
3: It is right now 33 minutes after 1 o'clock. And, you know, we've still got a little activity on Route 290 heading westbound in Worcester. Just after Grafton Street. Really right at the Kelly Square exit. So you want to watch out for it. It's not causing a big delay. It's going to slow you down a little bit. Traffic is light out there. Traveling right now on Routes 395 and 146 in Central Mass. Doing pretty well as well. And otherwise, Route 495 in the Central Mass area looks pretty good. Now, traveling on Route 495 heading northbound in the Andover area, we've had some work going on right around Route 28 and that stretch between Route 28 and Route 114, not causing much of a delay this overnight, nor are we seeing too much of a delay on Route 495 northbound or southbound between Route 213 and Industrial Ave and the Methuen Haverhill stretch. Traveling right now, otherwise on Route 95 heading southbound. We've got some repaving going on between Route 1 and Dedham on Route 95 heading southbound, getting onto 93 northbound, heading down towards Route 24 in Randolph. Traffic is light enough that that's not causing much of a delay right now. Just be aware of it. It is currently 49 degrees in Boston, and the sky is pretty darn clear. I'm Jack Hart, WBZ Traffic in the Threes.
21: Here's the four-day WBZ AccuWeather forecast.
11: The early morning brings some clouds at times with a low close to 50, with a much warmer stretch beginning later today. We'll have plenty of sun and a rather nice start to the weekend with a high of 77, although the Cape and Islands hold in just the 60s. Out of more clouds Saturday night with a shower or two closer to daybreak and a low close to 60. That leads to another warm day for Sunday with a good deal of sun and a high of 84. Then even Monday stays dry. It won't be quite as warm with sun much of the time and a high of 72. Ahead of a hot Tuesday with a mix of sun and clouds, high 92. I'm AccuWeather meteorologist LaTroy Thornton, WBZ Boston's News Radio.
0: Caps in the air and lots of cars on the roads this weekend. Here's WBZ's Jay Willett.
4: It is a big one for the roads this weekend. Graduation season hits its peak this weekend with Bentley and LaSalle wrapping up today, followed by BU, Tufts, Brandeis, Suffolk, and Boston College all holding ceremonies on the same weekend. If you're driving anywhere near those campuses, build in extra time. Traffic is going to be significant throughout the city. Lots of robes, tassels, and caps on the streets of Boston, too, taking graduation pics. Congrats to the class of 2026. 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
0: Hundreds of Massachusetts General Brigham workers will vote to authorize a strike next week. Here's WBZ's Jared Brosnan.
14: Mass General Brigham Home Care clinicians have been trying to secure their first Massachusetts Nurses Association contract, with bargaining sessions ongoing since March of 2025. The union says they're calling for reasonable caseload limits, clear productivity standards, recruitment and retention protections, as well as competitive wages. In a statement to Statehouse News, Mass General Brigham says their focus remains on reaching an agreement that recognizes their employees' contributions and supports the high-quality care that their patients depend on. MGB also adding that there's been meaningful progress at the table, though the union disputes that claim. Even if the vote is approved, it doesn't necessarily mean a strike will happen, but if it does, it could last up to 7 days. Jared Brosnan, WBZ, Boston's News Radio.
0: The town of Hull is sending out some new parking permits because of the old ones misspelling the word parking. Hull's police chief says a community member brought the typo to their attention, and they're blaming the printing company that produces the stickers. Correctly spelled parking permits should be shipped out early next month, and until then, the chief says parking enforcement will be paused. Soul and jazz artist Karen Bernard is out with her first studio album in a decade, taking listeners on an immersive journey. Here's CBS's Allison Keys.
5: You taught me everything I know.
6: That's Karen Bernard with the title track on her new album, Iris.
7: It's a nice, grown and sexy album.
6: Bernard says it's a deeply personal, introspective work that leans into affirmation and allowed her to pay tribute to her late mother.
7: One day I was like, you know what? My next project, I'm going to dedicate it to mommy.
5: You will never, ever be alone. No.
6: Bernard says music brings people together in a way almost nothing else can.
7: It puts white supremacists and people that hate each other in one space.
6: She says the storytelling and songs puts people in the same place in one court. Allison Keys, CBS News.
0: Saturday Night Live Season 51 ends tonight. WBZ's Drew Mulholland tells us a couple of icons are making their return.
8: Will Ferrell gets the nod as host. The comedy icon got his start with SNL. So many epic sketches.
9: We should probably give him more cowbell.
10: Say, baby.
9: But the last time I checked, we don't have a whole lot of songs that feature the cowbell.
10: I gotta have more cowbell, baby.
8: This will be Ferrell's sixth time hosting SNL, and the musical guest is Sir Paul McCartney, who Will Ferrell accidentally beats up in the promos that are running for tonight's show. Should be a fun one. Drew Mulholland, WBZ, Boston's News Radio.
0: A devastating fire in Maine leaves one person dead. We have the details on that story coming up next.
11: Some good news for Boeing. President Trump says China has agreed to purchase 200 new aircraft from the jet maker. But analysts were expecting an even bigger order. And with a backlog of nearly 7,000 orders, it's struggling to fill. Boeing shares nearly 5% lower today. But elsewhere on Wall Street, stocks rallied after retail sales rose slightly in April, despite surging prices at the gas pump and on demand for anything AI related. All the major averages up 0.75% and the Dow back above the 50,000 mark. The Dow today up 370 points, the Nasdaq up 233 to a new all-time high. The S&P also at a new record high, up 57. Competitors AT&T, T-Mobile, and Verizon launching a joint venture to expand coverage in rural areas using new satellite-based direct-to-device technology. And Motor One says that General Motors is bringing back the Chevy Camaro muscle car in 2028. I'm Tom Busby, Bloomberg Business on WBZ, Boston's News Radio.
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18: 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Meet Justin from Wilmington. His orthopedic surgeon said he needed a total hip replacement, but instead of going under the knife, Justin called Boston Prolotherapy.
19: I was in so much pain, I couldn't walk around without limping. 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
8: The Red Sox in Atlanta last night for the first of three games, and it's the Sox losing in extra innings 3-2. Mike Yastrzemski with the walk-off base hit in the 10th. Same two teams back at it tonight at 7:15. Celtics bring back 12-year NBA veteran and two-time All-Star Isaiah Thomas to the team as a pro and college scout. Thomas reunites with his former coach and now president of basketball operations, Brad Stevens. And a shakeup in the Bruins front office. After 11 years with the Bruins, the team announced assistant general manager Jamie Langenbrunner has decided to leave the organization and look for roles elsewhere in the NHL. Potential candidates to fill Langenbrunner's position: former Bruins defenseman Adam McQuaid, or possibly Bruins legend Zdeno Chara. Al Griffith, WBZ, Boston's News Radio.
21: 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All-wheel drive. Traffic on the threes.
3: Well, it's 43 minutes after 1 o'clock, can you believe it? And take a look at traffic closer to downtown. Mass Pike eastbound and westbound. Prudential Tunnel, the Alston-Brighton interchange. Lane restrictions through there, like we oftentimes see. And we still have yet to figure out what they're doing. And traveling right now on Soldiers Field Road onto Sturrow Drive, eastbound side. That's on Long Road, but we've got two names. And from the Harvard Stadium right down to the Copley Square area, we've got the eastbound side closed for some repair work, and the westbound side is wide open, but eastbound traffic can head across the river over to Memorial Drive and take that down to towards the Longfellow Bridge, and then you make your way back over there. Traveling right now otherwise on the expressway Braintree to Boston, all is well. Work on the Tobin Bridge heading northbound causing some minor delays about halfway over until about until you get to about 4th Street, and things ease out there. Sumner and Callahan tunnels looking good, and lower deck of Route 93 onto the Sagan Bridge into the Tip O'Neill Tunnel, an area a bit of trouble. It is right now in Boston, 49 degrees under a clear sky. I'm Jack Hart, WBZ, Traffic in the Threes.
21: Here's the four-day WBZ AccuWeather forecast.
11: Expect a partly cloudy early morning with a low close to 50, but much warmer weather is in store starting today under a good deal of sunshine. Turns out breezy and rather nice with a high of 77, with more clouds around for Saturday night, even a shower or two late with lows close to 60. The warmth kicks in even more for Sunday with plenty of sun and a high of 84, and we'll hold on to much of that sun for Monday, although we'll lose some of the warmth with a high of 72. Ahead of record heat in store for Tuesday, expect a mix of sun and clouds with a high of 92, breaking the record of 90. I'm AccuWeather meteorologist LaTroy Thornton, WBZ, Boston's News Radio.

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1: Good morning. I'm Emma Friedman, and here's what's happening. At least one firefighter is dead, over 10 badly injured in a massive blaze at a lumber mill in Maine. WBZ's Brooke McCarthy has the latest.
2: State Fire Marshal Sean Essler describing a chaotic scene because of the magnitude of this fire at Robbins Lumber in Searsmont, which he says started in a silo.
3: And the amount of sheer buildings that were on fire, faced with the limited resources the fire departments had.
2: Searsmont is a rural community about an hour south of Bangor, and Essler had nothing but praise for the volunteer firefighters that responded to the call.
3: We're in Waldo County, made up of all volunteers, and what I saw was professional firefighting efforts. I saw everybody working hand in hand to pull hose lines, to move apparatus, and to put water on the fire.
2: Officials are still in the early stages of the investigation, and Essler says it could take a while to determine a cause. Robbins Lumber has been a part of the community for about 150 years, and state officials say they plan to offer their support. Brooke McCarthy, WBZ Boston's News Radio.
1: Now to New Hampshire, where a pickup truck crashes into a school bus. The truck driver died in the crash. Over a dozen students were on board and had minor injuries. None of the students were seriously hurt. New Hampshire State Police say the truck hit the bus head-on around 7 a.m. Friday morning in Marlborough, New Hampshire. Police say the bus was on its way to Matadonic Regional High School. The school superintendent says it's thankful for emergency responders' quick action to keep kids safe during a scary moment. The school bus driver sustained non-life-threatening injuries. State police are investigating the crash. And a Connecticut biopharmaceutical company is on the front lines of combating pattern hair loss. Here's WBZ's Jared Brosnan.
4: Veradermics shares positive results on a new pill to stimulate hair growth.
5: With VDPHL01, the data is really exciting because it's showing that it leads to fast and robust, clinically meaningful regrowth in men who have pattern hair loss.
4: Lehi Hospital dermatologist Dr. Marianne Senna is a member of Veradermics Scientific Advisory Board. She says the pill contains minoxidil, which is typically applied topically, but by putting it in pill form, Veradermics hopes to prolong the medication's ability to foster growth.
5: I'm really excited that these were rigorous studies done that have shown consistent and fast results, and most importantly, with good tolerability, right? We're not seeing scary cardiovascular side effects. We're not seeing, you know, side effects that we don't expect with this type of medication.
4: Over the course of a six-month study, men who received the pill grew an average of 30 to 33 hairs per square centimeter on the scalp, while those who got the placebo grew around 7. Jared Brosnan, WBZ, Boston's News Radio.
1: President Trump is now back in the U.S. after his three-day visit with China's leader, Xi Jinping. The president had hoped the talks would lead to China encouraging its ally, Iran, to reopen the Strait of Hormuz, but instead China gave a warning about Taiwan.
6: Xi came to the summit with a warning. The U.S.-China relationship would enter a very dangerous situation if President Trump interferes with China's goal of seizing Taiwan, an independent island democracy. President Trump would not say whether he will approve a $14 billion arms package for Taiwan.
7: I think the last thing we need right now is a war that's 9,500 miles away.
6: The president claims he made fantastic trade deals, that China agreed to buy soybeans and 200 Boeing planes, but no specifics yet.
1: That was ABC's Rachel Scott reporting. A cash-strapped Merrimack Valley school district has rejected a proposal to bring students in from other school districts. Here's WBZ's Kendall Buell reporting from Methuen.
8: Now is not the time to bring outside students into Methuen schools, say critics, who cite the dozens of teacher layoffs being proposed to address a $9 million school budget deficit. School committee member Ken Ouellette, one of four no votes to the three in favor, said it wasn't just the quantity of students in Methuen schools.
9: So we don't know what type of behavioral issues, personal issues, academic issues that would come into Methuen.
8: Supporters of school choice acknowledged opponents' concerns, but countered that with home districts picking up the tab for those new students and additional state funding based on enrollment, welcoming new students was the way to go. Alejandro Baez voted yes.
10: If it's revenue generating, we should have the obligation and the moral obligation to make sure that we provide a quality education for all students.
8: School choice was opposed by Methuen's acting school superintendent. Kendall Buell, WBZ, Boston's News Radio.
1: Boston's Haitian community celebrating their homeland's independence, even as they struggle to overcome efforts to send many of them back to a land devastated by a major hurricane and political oppression. 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
11: Boston's Haitian immigrant community raised the red and blue flag of their homeland over City Hall Plaza as they celebrated the 223rd anniversary of Haitian independence. Mayor Michelle Wu vowing Boston will stand with its Haitian citizens against the Trump administration's attempt to deport many of them.
12: When they spread racist lies about our Haitian residents and try to deny our humanity, we will not look away in Boston. We will not back down in Boston. As a city and as a community, we will do everything possible to stand and protect our residents.
11: Boston is home to the second largest Haitian diaspora in the U.S. Haiti will play its first round World Cup soccer match against Scotland in Foxborough on June 13th. Mike Macklin, WBZ, Boston's News Radio.
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0: 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All-wheel drive. Traffic on the threes.
18: 53 minutes after 1 o'clock this very second, and taking a look at traffic on area roadways. We're doing all right. Traveling outside of the city, we might run into a little bit of trouble. Traveling on Route 24, heading southbound in the Bridgewater area. A little bit after Route 106. Report of a crash there. It's not causing much of a delay. Just be aware that it's there. Might slow you down a little bit. Traveling otherwise, Route 95. Route 93 heading northbound just after Route 129. We got a report of a crash, but we don't see any evidence thereof so far. And if you do see something, give us a call on the BZ phone for 617-701-1030, and then we'll make you a member. Traveling right now closer to downtown, the Tobin Bridge heading northbound. We've got a work zone slowing things down as you head over towards the 4th Street exit on the Chelsea side. Not big delays, a little slow down. Lower deck of Route 93 onto the Sacrum Bridge. Traffic does well. Stretch of Soldiers Field Road onto Astero Drive. Closed down on the eastbound side while they do some work. Head over to the Cambridge side, over to Memorial Drive to get around that. Eastbound and westbound on the Mass Pike, right around the Alston-Brighton interchange right now as we're seeing the delays. We've got lane restrictions until about 4:30. It is currently in Boston 49 degrees, and it is mostly clear. I'm Jack Hart, WBZ Traffic in the Threes.
0: Here's the four-day WBZ AccuWeather forecast.
19: Expect some clouds early this morning with a low close to 50, with a much warmer stretch beginning later today. We'll have plenty of sunshine with a nice day in store and a high of 77, with more clouds around for Saturday night. Even a shower or two later at night, the low only drops to around 60, and that sets up a warmer day for Sunday with plenty of sun and a high of 84. Even Monday looks quite nice. It won't be nearly as warm, with sunshine, some clouds, and a high of 72, with the heat really turning up into Tuesday with a mix of sun and clouds and a record high of 92. I'm AccuWeather meteorologist LaTroy Thornton, WBZ, Boston's News Radio.
1: The spirit of Paul Revere is riding high today in Boston's Metro West. WBZ's Nicole Davis explains.
20: It's not exactly a ride on a horse, and it's not the exact path that Paul Revere took in colonial times, but it's still a big ride for a great cause through Metro West. Those taking part in the second annual Paul Revere's bike ride today can choose one of two courses, and both are chock full of revolutionary history. Cyclists are going to pedal past landmarks like the Lexington Green, the North Bridge in Concord, even the exact site in Lincoln where Paul Revere himself was captured by the British. Anybody who takes part in the cycling today gets free admission to the Concord Museum. There's also going to be a big party at the end at the museum with beer, music, and food trucks. The museum says the proceeds from this biking event will go toward their educational programs. More than 15,000 local school kids engage with those programs every year. Nicole Davis, WBZ, Boston's News Radio.
1: New numbers put Massachusetts' housing affordability problems into perspective. 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
21: Even as the housing market begins to cool a bit, Massachusetts homebuyers still feel locked out of the market. A new report by Construction Coverage helps to explain why. A house in Massachusetts costs nearly $295,000 more now than it did in 2016. That's a median price jump of almost 82% over the decade. At the same time, the median income rose by just 53%, far slower than the cost of a home. On top of that, low inventory, interest rates above 6%, and rising inflation continue to add to the affordability challenge. Massachusetts ranked 25th nationally for home price growth. New Hampshire came in with the second highest home price increase in the nation, followed by Maine in third place. In Boston, Sherry Small, WBZ, Boston's News Radio.
1: Starbucks is trimming its corporate ranks for the third time in the past year. Here's CBS's Jason Brooks with that.
22: Starbucks says it's cutting 300 corporate jobs while closing regional offices in Atlanta, Burbank, Chicago, and Dallas. The Seattle-based coffee chain says its cafe employees are not impacted by the layoffs, which now total around 2,300 since early 2025, under CEO Brian Nichols' turnaround plans since he took over in late 2024. Starbucks recently announced it's going to open a $100 million corporate office in Nashville, which will house around 2,000 employees.
1: Shares in Starbucks have risen 26% in 2026. Your top story is coming up here next on WBZ News Radio. I'm Emma Friedman.
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3: I'm Michael Toscano. An Iraqi national named Mohammed al-Saidi is under arrest and charged with targeting Jewish institutions in New York, California, and Arizona for terror attacks. More from correspondent Carissa Lawson in New York.
4: Prosecutors say on April 3rd, al-Saidi sent maps of a New York synagogue and Jewish centers in L.A. and Scottsdale to an undercover officer, agreeing to pay him $10,000. The next day, al-Saidi is alleged to have sent $3,000 in crypto as a down payment for the New York attack, texting, "I want to see good news tonight, not tomorrow, bro."
3: Prosecutors say the suspect is tied to attacks in Europe and Canada. Thousands of workers on New York's Long Island Railroad went on strike 2 hours ago, paralyzing the busiest commuter rail system in North America. Union Vice President Kevin Sexton is fully aware the strike will begin to inconvenience tens of thousands of people within hours.
5: "We are truly sorry that we're in this situation. You know, these riders are our friends, our neighbors. They live in our communities. We understand the service that the Long Long Island Railroad provides this region. This is a truly unfortunate situation."
3: The bodies of two children, believed to be 5 and 7 years old, were found in a burning car in San Antonio, Texas. Jesus Salome is assistant police chief.
6: "We're going to continue working to find the truth, seek justice for these children, and support everyone affected by this tragedy."
3: Their mother has been arrested and charged with capital murder. Longtime Democratic Congressman Steve Cohen of the Memphis area in Tennessee won't seek re-election now after Republicans in the state legislature carved up his district.
7: "This is by far the most difficult moment I've had as an elected official. I signed a paper that I will send to Nashville stating that I request not to be on the ballot, which otherwise, if I didn't make the statement, they would keep me on the ballot in the 9th district. And the 9th district that they have under these new lines is nothing like the 9th district I've had the great honor to represent for the last 19 and a half years."
3: There has been controversy over Israeli involvement in the Eurovision Song Contest because of the war in Gaza, leading to demonstration. Hundreds showed up in Vienna, including this English-speaking man who lives in Austria.
9: "It's up to the people of the civil society to teach not only the world, but especially Austrians, that you just do not stand idly by."
3: After a week's build-up, acts from 25 countries will take to the stage in Vienna Saturday night to battle for the continent's pop music crown. Alex Smalley and Maverick McNealy share the lead after round two in the PGA Championship. This is CBS News.
0: This is WBZ, Boston's news radio, redefining local news. And weather together. The Subaru Retailers of New England. All-wheel drive. Traffic on the threes.
18: And this is traffic and weather. Taking a look at traffic in the downtown area 3 minutes after 2 o'clock. We've got taverns and establishments letting loose their patrons onto area roadways, and many of those one-time patrons will be compromised after having been patrons in those taverns and establishments. Watch out for them. Many of them will be getting behind the wheels of cars, driving on area roadways too fast, too slow, the wrong way, driving up your bumper, just trying to be bullies. Watch out for them. Call state and local police if you see them. And if that's you, you might want to think about just stopping your car somewhere, getting out or sitting for a while, finding a cup of coffee, call a friend, call a ride share, call a cab, do something. But stay off the roads, please. Traveling right now northbound on the Tobin Bridge, we've got a work zone. And you get about halfway over, you start to slow down a little bit, heading down towards the 4th Street exit. Not a big delay through there, a little bit of a slowdown. That might get heavier and a little bit later on. Traveling otherwise the downtown area on the Massapequa like eastbound and westbound from the Prudential Tunnel to the Alston-Brighton Interchange. Lane restrictions till about 4:30. We've got a stretch of the eastbound side of Soldiers Field Road and Storrow Drive closed for some overnight work. To head over to the Memorial Drive side of the river, and that's going to get you to where you need to go. And for victims of drunk and drug driving, your grief is unique, but you are not alone. 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It's 49 degrees in Boston, and there's maybe a cloud or two in the sky. I'm Jack Hart, WBZ, traffic on the threes.
8: Here's the four-day WBZ AccuWeather forecast.
19: The early morning brings some clouds at times with a low close to 50, with a much warmer stretch beginning later today. We'll have plenty of sun and a rather nice start to the weekend with a high of 77, although the Cape and Islands hold in just the 60s. Out of more clouds Saturday night with a shower or two closer to daybreak and a low close to 60. That leads to another warm day for Sunday with a good deal of sun and a high of 84. Then even Monday stays dry. It won't be quite as warm with sun much of the time and a high of 72. Ahead of a hot Tuesday with a mix of sun and clouds, high 92. I'm AccuWeather meteorologist LaTroy Thornton, WBZ, Boston's News Radio.
10: Good morning. I'm Al Griffith, and here's what's happening. A firefighter is dead, several people with serious injuries and in critical condition after a burning silo explodes at a lumber mill in Maine on Friday. A huge plume of dark smoke was visible for miles over the Robbins Lumber Mill in Searsmont, which is about an hour south of Bangor. Maine State Fire Marshal Sean Essler.
11: So we do not have a cause at this time and may not have for quite some time. We have a tremendous amount of work to do.
10: The first 911 call came just after 10 o'clock yesterday morning with crews racing to the mill, but the fire quickly spread to several buildings on the lot with employees racing to safety. Several fire trucks were burned in that fire. The lumberyard says all of its employees have been accounted for. Harvey Weinstein's sexual assault trial ends in a mistrial after a jury can't unanimously decide whether to convict him of allegedly raping a woman in 2013. Here's ABC's Peter Sherlambis.
12: This was multiple days of deliberation. The jury sending back a note yesterday saying they were having trouble reaching a verdict, and the judge ultimately throwing out the case today after the jury said they could continue to be unable to reach that verdict here.
10: Weinstein was previously convicted of the crime, but the New York Court of Appeals overturned the verdict. The boat involved in a deadly crash in Boston Wednesday night was apparently taken without permission. 24-year-old Elizabeth Dankert of Andover was killed when the boat operated by a 40-year-old man slammed into a pier near Logan Airport. According to the Freedom Boat Club, where the boat was docked in the Seaport District, it was taken without authorization after the club had closed for the day. New Bedford Mayor John Mitchell is proposing service cuts and layoffs, with the city facing a $32 million deficit. As part of his $535 million fiscal 2027 budget, among other reductions, the mayor wants to close the fire station and lay off recently hired firefighters. A South Shore veterans group needs your help to lay a World War II veteran to rest. Here's WBZ's Amanda Keene.
13: A Navy veteran who served in the Second World War died last week at the age of 98. John Bernard Arnold III has no known family. Now a group of veterans is turning to the community to attend his services and lay him to rest. Hanover Hansen Veterans Services has taken to Facebook to ask for attendees for the funeral. It's 10 a.m. on Monday, May 18th at the St. Joseph Worker Church in Hanson. They're also looking for pallbearers to volunteer. Arnold had told stories of his time in the Navy to his caregivers, serving aboard the USS Houston. He visited 27 countries during his time. His favorite was all the stops in Italy. Arnold grew up in Newport, Rhode Island, but called East Bridgewater home at the time of his death. His fellow veterans hope to give him a good send-off. Amanda Keene, WBZ, Boston's News Radio.
10: Coming up, a BU student being held after allegedly threatening students and campus leaders.
14: Rising optimism that the massive corporate spending we've seen on AI may actually pay off has helped Wall Street reach new highs, with the NASDAQ and S&P posting fresh Thursday records and the Dow reclaiming 50,000. And AI optimism could stay in the driver's seat for Friday trading, now that the largest U.S. supplier of semiconductor equipment has issued sales and profit forecasts that far exceeded analyst estimates, fueled by soaring demand for AI computing and memory chips. Applied Materials says revenue will rise to just shy of $9 billion here in the quarter. That is nearly a billion more than analyst forecast. as the dramatic boom in the market for data centers and gear to run AI tasks is pushing demand for semiconductors to new levels. We'll see what AI chipmaker Cerebras has for an encore. In its first day of trading as a public stock, shares jumped 68% after the company raised $5.5 billion in what is so far the year's largest initial public offering. Andrew O'Day, Bloomberg Business on WBZ, Boston's News Radio.
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10: The Red Sox started a six-game road trip last night in Atlanta with an extra-inning loss to the Braves. It's Mike Yastrzemski doing the honors with a walk-off base hit in the 10th, beating the Sox 3-2. At the Ice Hockey World Championship in Zurich, Switzerland, Switzerland beats Team USA 3-1. The lone American goal was scored by Alex Steves of the Boston Bruins, and Canada beat Sweden 5-3. By the way, eight players from the Boston Bruins organization are competing in that tournament, representing four different countries. The roster includes James Hagans, Mason Lowry, Alex Steves, and Sean Corrali, representing Team USA. Fraser Minton is playing for Team Canada. Jonas Korpisalo and Henri Jokiharju represents Team Finland, and Lucas Reichel from Germany, along with Providence Bruin Matej Blumel, who plays for Czechia. The New England Revolution hosting Minnesota tonight at 7:30. Al Griffith, WBZ, Boston's News Radio.
8: 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All-wheel drive. Traffic on the threes.

0: clear up before too long. Traveling up to the north, all is reasonably well. Traveling on Route 95 heading southbound, some repaving still going on from Route 95 southbound onto Route 93 northbound in Canton. No major delays through there, at least not right now. And it is currently in Boston, 49 degrees with a few clouds. I'm Jack Hart, WBZ Traffic in the Threes.
1: Here's the four-day WBZ AccuWeather forecast.
2: Expect a partly cloudy early morning with a low close to 50, but much warmer weather is in store starting today under a good deal of sunshine. Turns out breezy and rather nice with a high of 77, with more clouds around for Saturday night, even a shower or two late with lows close to 60. The warmth kicks in even more for Sunday with plenty of sun and a high of 84, and we'll hold on to much of that sun for Monday, although we'll lose some of the warmth with a high of 72. Ahead of record heat in store for Tuesday, expect a mix of sun and clouds with a high of 92, breaking the record of 90. I'm AccuWeather meteorologist LaTroy Thornton, WBZ Boston's News Radio.
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3: Good morning, I'm Al Griffith, and here's what's happening. A firefighter is dead, several people with serious injuries after a burning silo explodes at a lumber mill in Maine yesterday. Authorities say the mass casualty event happened at the Robbins Lumber Mill in Searsmont, which is about an hour south of Bangor. Now, the incident was reported at around 11 a.m. yesterday. Roads in the area have been closed since first responders rushed to the scene. Several fire trucks were burned during the fire. Robbins Lumber Mill is a family-owned business with more than 100 employees operating since 1881, and company officials say all of the Robbins employees have been accounted for. A Boston University student's been ordered held without bail after allegedly threatening campus leaders and students. Here's WBZ's Madison Rogers.
4: Maximilian Sajou of Chelsea has pleaded not guilty to stalking, harassment, and threats in what prosecutors describe as an escalating situation that started back in January. That's when the 29-year-old was told he owed BU around $20,000 for tuition.
5: He found issue with that and began sending roughly 200 emails to various individuals at Boston University. Out of concern, Boston University reached out to the defendant regarding mental health. He never responded to Boston University.
4: What followed, as alleged, comes across as a months-long spiral. A litany of Instagram photos, including shell casings, a sharpshooter range, Google Earth screenshots.
5: Another series of photos, this time focusing on the dean, Jason Campbell Foster, posted a photo of the dean with his husband and child.
4: He made frantic phone calls and all the while seems to have been in China and then France. Prosecutors express worry about him coming back to the U.S. just ahead of commencement this weekend. His attorney argued there's not good evidence that her client is the person who actually made the posts. Madison Rogers, WBZ, Boston's News Radio.
3: A dangerousness hearing is set for next week. The boat involved in a deadly crash in Boston Wednesday night was apparently taken without permission. 24-year-old Elizabeth Dankert of Andover was killed when the boat operated by a 40-year-old man slammed into a pier near Logan Airport. According to Freedom Boat Club, where the boat was docked in the Seaport District, it was taken without authorization after the club had closed for the day. Two Boston City councilors are threatening to take drastic action, quitting the council if they're not able to overrule Mayor Michelle Wu's proposed cuts to the city budget for veterans.
6: Councilors Ed Flynn and Aaron Murphy now say they'll quit the council if Mayor Wu follows through on her plans to slash the city budget for veteran services by more than 14%.
7: It's unconscionable to cut these programs for veterans. It's never the time to balance the budget on the backs of veterans and military families in this city or in this nation.
6: Wu's Commissioner of Veterans Services, Robert Santiago, says he can live with the proposed spending cuts and still adequately serve the city's veterans next year. But Flynn says he'll fight to restore the money the mayor's cut.
7: We have to do the work now of actually getting the money into the budget through the amendment process. And I'm working with city colleagues to address the terrible injustice that took place.
6: At City Hall, Mike Macklem, WBZ, Boston's News Radio.
3: JetBlue is leaving Manchester-Boston Regional Airport. The last flight will be July 8th. The airline said it's ending service on some underperforming routes. Airport officials said efforts will continue to find new carriers and new routes.

0: The price of a house in Massachusetts has jumped by nearly $300,000 in the last decade. Here's WBZ's Sherry Small.
1: Between 2016 and 2026, home prices here in Massachusetts have gone up nearly 82%, with the state's median home price climbing by nearly $295,000. Meanwhile, median household income in the state rose just 53% over that same time period. That growing gap between wages and housing costs helps explain why affordability pressures remain so high, even as the housing market is now beginning to cool. The report from Construction Coverage ranks Massachusetts middle of the road, coming in 25th nationally for home price growth. In Boston, Sherry Small, WBZ Boston's News Radio.
0: And soaring costs are hitting some horse owners hard, and a North Shore organization is working hard to help out. WBZ's Kendall Buell reports.
2: The need is greater than ever. Last year, New England Equine Rescue, or NEAR, saw its waiting list of horses whose owners could no longer take care of them surge by roughly a third. Founder and President Mary Martin says they're doing everything they can for horse owners falling on tough economic times.
3: If we can't take them in, which right now we can't, we're full to the brim. We do offer a feed fund to try to get them through a rough patch, and that need is high as well.
2: NEAR, meanwhile, is also dealing with higher costs for everything it takes to take in, take care of, and find homes for roughly two dozen horses and donkeys at a time. The West Newbury organization's holding an open house Saturday as part of its year-round outreach program.
3: We do whatever we can to get the money in, and fortunately, we have a good reputation, so we're proud of that.
2: Saturday's open house featuring horse demonstrations and games for kids, also a great way for prospective volunteers to see what NEAR is all about. Kendall Buell, WBZ, Boston's News Radio.
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16: 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Traffic on the threes.
17: 23 minutes after 2 o'clock right now. I'm taking a look at traffic on area roadways. We're doing pretty well out and about. We've got some light traffic just about everywhere. Still dealing with a little bit of a crash. Route 24 heading southbound in the West Bridgewater area just after Route 106. But that should be gone very soon. Traveling right now on up to the north. All is reasonably well. We had reports of a crash in Andover. Route 93 heading northbound. down, or actually Wilmington, just down north of Route 129. That didn't really manifest too much trouble. Traveling close to downtown, we've got work on the Tobin Bridge heading northbound. A little bit of a delay from just about halfway over that bridge up to about the 4th Street exit. Sumner and Callahan Tunnel's doing well. Ted Williams Tunnel does well. Traveling on Soldiers Field Road onto Sturrow Drive on the eastbound side, you'll find the eastbound side is closed for some overnight work. And you want to head over to the Cambridge side of the river over to Memorial Drive. That'll get you to where you need to go. And traveling on the Mass Pike eastbound and westbound between the Prudential Tunnel and the Alston-Brighton Interchange, we've got lane restrictions and we've got delays. And just minor delays, though. It is currently 49 degrees in Boston. And it's mostly clear. I'm Jack Hart, WBZ Traffic in the Threes.
16: Here's the four-day WBZ AccuWeather forecast.
9: Expect some clouds early this morning with a low close to 50, with a much warmer stretch beginning later today. We'll have plenty of sunshine with a nice day in store and a high of 77, with more clouds around for Saturday night. Even a shower or two later at night, the low only drops to around 60, and that sets up a warmer day for Sunday with plenty of sun and a high of 84. Even Monday looks quite nice. It won't be nearly as warm, with sunshine, some clouds, and a high of 72, with the heat really turning up into Tuesday with a mix of sun and clouds and a record high of 92. I'm AccuWeather meteorologist LaTroy Thornton, WBZ Boston's News Radio.
0: Actor Pete Davidson and model Elsie Hewitt have split following the birth of their daughter. That's according to TMZ, who says the pair had been dealing with a relationship issue while adjusting to life as first-time parents. Davidson and Hewitt first got together in March 2025. With the pregnancy announced in July of the same year, the two are remaining focused on co-parenting their child. Saturday Night Live wrapping up season 51 with a bang. SNL alum Will Ferrell will be hosting, with the legendary Paul McCartney as the musical guest. The finale airs Saturday at 11:30 p.m. Eastern on NBC. A New York City judge says it was clear from the jurors' notes that they were deadlocked, so they declared a mistrial Friday in the case of whether Harvey Weinstein raped Jessica Mann.
12: The jury started deliberating Wednesday on a charge of third-degree rape a year after the last case ended in a mistrial, because that jury also could not reach a unanimous decision. Jessica Mann testified for 5 days during trial how the former movie studio executive raped her at a hotel in March of 2013. The 74-year-old Weinstein is already serving a 16-year sentence for a 2022 conviction in California. He also faces up to 25 years in prison for a guilty verdict last year on sexual assault charges in New York. I'm Levon Putney.
0: The cast of The Mandalorian and Grogu walked the red carpet on Thursday for their world premiere. The highly anticipated movie is set for release on May 22nd in theaters. Pedro Pascal, Sigourney Weaver, director Jon Favreau, and more were on hand at Hollywood's TCL Chinese Theater for Thursday's premiere. The pilot is set shortly after the Disney Plus series of the same name ends and follows Pascal's character Din Djarin and his apprentice Grogu. The Book of Mormon is getting back on Broadway after a theater fire earlier this month shut down shows.
18: Book of Mormon performances are set to resume Thursday, May 21st at the Eugene O'Neill Theater. This after flames broke out at the theater back on May 4th, shuttering production. The O'Neill box office, which had been temporarily relocated to the nearby August Wilson Theater, reopening, giving the first 50 people $15 tickets to select summer performances to celebrate the show's 15th anniversary. In New York, I'm Jennifer Bolsoni.
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19: None of us are guaranteed a healthy tomorrow. And I've seen this many, many times. I'm attorney Phil Amaru of the Commonwealth Advisory Group. 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
8: Good morning, I'm Al Griffith, and here's what's happening. A firefighter is dead, at least 10 people injured, after a massive explosion and fire erupting at a lumberyard in northern Maine yesterday. Fire crews rushed in from all over to help put out the huge blaze. The first 911 call came just after 10 a.m., with crews racing to Robbins Lumber Mill in Searsmont, but the fire quickly spread to several buildings on the lot, with employees racing to safety. Every firefighter battling that blaze is a volunteer. Maine State Fire Marshal Sean Essler telling the press what he found when he got to the scene.
9: We're in Waldo County, made up of all volunteers, and what I saw was professional firefighting efforts. I saw everybody working hand in hand to pull hose lines, to move apparatus, and to put water on the fire.
8: Robbins Lumber saying that all of its employees are accounted for. Searsmont is about an hour and a half north of Portland in Waldo County. An investigation into the cause will begin once it's safe to inspect. President Trump back in the U.S. after his visit with China's President Xi Jinping. The president giving a very upbeat but brief response to questions on the tarmac about his time there.
10: We make great deals, we did great trade deals, we have great relationships, and a lot of things have happened and you'll be hearing about them. But that was a tremendous success. I think it really was a historic moment. Thank you very much.
8: The president spent 3 days in China. A split decision from the Methuen School Committee, which has voted down a proposal to become a school choice community. Here's WBZ's Kendall Buell.
11: The question of whether to accept students from outside city lines came before the school committee against the backdrop of a more than $9 million budget deficit. So the idea of getting extra state aid for the higher enrollments appeals to committee member Alejandro Baez.
12: I think that we need to look at the big picture and see school choice as a way to increase revenue for our schools that desperately need it.
11: Two other committee members besides Baez supported making Methuen a school choice community. One of the four no votes came from committee member Ken Willett, worried about a lack of vetting of students coming in.
13: So essentially you could be adopting the problems from other communities, and I'm not going to, in desperation, adopt additional problems from other communities.
11: Willett claims the extra state cash for the extra students would be negligible. The majority of Merrimack Valley districts have said no to school choice. Kendall Buell, WBZ, Boston's News Radio.
8: Coming up, a group of veterans trying to help a fellow veteran by giving him a proper send-off.
3: 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All-wheel drive. Traffic on the threes.
14: It is 33 minutes after 2 o'clock right now. Still dealing with a little bit of a delay southbound on Route 24 after Route 106 in West Bridgewater. We've got a crash going on there. It's not causing a big delay. It is in the left-hand lane, but traffic is just so light out there, it's not really causing too much trouble. Just be aware of it, and we'll keep you informed. Traveling otherwise down to the south, Routes 95 and 3 are looking good. Out in Central Mass, we still have just just a little teeny delay on the westbound side of Route 290, right around Kelly Square. Work zone there. You know, and I have a feeling that by the time I talk to you next, it's going to be gone. Traveling on Route 2, Leominster to Concord all as well. And up to the north, almost no delay on 495 northbound, just by Route 28 in the Andover stretch. And we've had a little bit of a work zone there throughout the overnight. It is currently in Boston, 49 degrees. We've got some clouds. We've got mostly clear sky, though. I'm Jack Hart, WBZ Traffic and the Freeze.
15: Here's the four-day WBZ AccuWeather forecast.
16: The early morning brings some clouds at times with a low close to 50. With a much warmer stretch beginning later today, we'll have plenty of sun and a rather nice start to the weekend with a high of 77, although the Cape and Islands hold in just the 60s. Out of more clouds Saturday night with a shower or two closer to daybreak and a low close to 60. That leads to another warm day for Sunday with a good deal of sun and a high of 84. Then even Monday stays dry. It won't be quite as warm with sun much of the time and a high of 72. Ahead of a hot Tuesday with a mix of sun and clouds, high 92. I'm AccuWeather meteorologist LaTroy Thornton, WBZ Boston's News Radio.
8: There are no injuries after an SUV accidentally slams into the front door of a child care facility in Norwood. Due to structural damage in the building caused by the crash, the building inspector has shut the building down pending further evaluation. Authorities say a white Jeep barreled into the building that's located on Providence Highway on Friday morning. Police say the cause of the crash into the Bright Path Norwood Child Care Center appears to be driver error. Russian drone and missile strikes take down a 9-story apartment building in the Ukrainian capital of Kyiv, killing many of the civilians inside. The death toll is now at 24, and that includes 3 children.
17: President Zelensky alleging that Russia is preparing to attack key decision-making points in Kyiv, including the presidential office. And throughout the war, Russia actually has not targeted places like that. It was believed perhaps because it wanted to avoid the images of destroying downtown Kyiv. It would be another major escalation if Russia were to move towards hitting the presidential office.
8: That's ABC's Patrick Reval. The Justice Department will seek the death penalty for the man accused of fatally shooting 2 staff members of the Israeli embassy in Washington outside a Jewish museum. Prosecutors disclosed the decision in a court filing yesterday. Elias Rodriguez, facing federal hate crime and murder charges in the killings of Yaron Lischinsky and Sarah Milgram as they left an event at the museum last May. The charges against Rodriguez include a hate crime resulting in death. The indictment also includes notice of special findings, which allows prosecutors to pursue the death penalty. Social media CEOs called to testify before Congress amid growing pressure to protect young users. Iowa Senator Chuck Grassley, chairman of the Senate Judiciary Committee, has invited the CEOs of Meta, Alphabet, TikTok, and Snap to a hearing set for June 23rd, which is recognized as Social Media Victims Remembrance Day. And a local veteran died without any known family, so now a group of fellow veterans are asking for help with a proper send-off. Here's WBZ's Amanda Keene.
18: John Bernard Arnold III has no known family. He died last week at the age of 98 after serving in World War II. Now a group of veterans is turning to the community to attend his services and properly lay him to rest. Arnold told stories of his time in the Navy to his caregivers, serving aboard the USS Houston, visiting 27 countries. He grew up in Newport, Rhode Island, but called East Bridgewater home at the time of his death. Hanover Hansen Veteran Services has taken to Facebook to ask for attendees to the funeral. It's this Monday at 10 a.m. at St. Joseph the Worker Church in Hanson. His fellow veterans hope to give him a good send-off, and they're looking for pallbearers to volunteer. Amanda Keene, WBZ, Boston's News Radio.
8: Coming up, a massive explosion and fire at a lumber mill in Maine injures at least 11 people, including firefighters.
19: Today, the market turns its collective attention to industrial output. Bloomberg Economics thinks the April measure of U.S. industrial production, which tracks manufacturing, mining, and utilities, will show a small 0.2% increase following a 0.5% drop in March, with vehicle production helping account for the rise. Energy extraction activity appeared to fall in April despite elevated global oil prices, perhaps due to more substantive attempts to negotiate an enduring U.S.-Iran ceasefire. Electricity output also appears to have declined during the month. A luxury goods company is selling one of its many recognizable brands to a more diversified owner. LVMH, owner of such brands as Louis Vuitton, Tiffany, and Dom Perignon, is handing over Marc Jacobs, which it's owned since 1997, to WHP Global. Financial terms of the sale have not been disclosed. WHP owns such brands as Vera Wang, Bonobos, and a controlling interest in Toys R Us. Andrew O'Day, Bloomberg Business on WBZ, Boston's News Radio.
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26: 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We scored it 92 plus points. 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Quite a quaffer and crowd pleaser, and it'd go great with broiled scallops.
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26: 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I'd put this 92-point cab with the butterflied filet mignon off the grill.
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8: The Red Sox in Atlanta last night for the first of three games, and it's the Sox losing in extra innings, 3-2. Mike Yastrzemski with the walk-off base hit in the 10th. Same two teams back at it tonight at 7:15. Celtics bring back 12-year NBA veteran and two-time All-Star Isaiah Thomas to the team as a pro and college scout. Thomas reunites with his former coach and now president of basketball operations, Brad Stevens. And a shakeup in the Bruins front office. After 11 years with the Bruins, the team announced assistant general manager Jamie Langenbrunner has decided to leave the organization and look for roles elsewhere in the NHL. Potential candidates to fill Langenbrunner's position: former Bruins defenseman Adam McQuaid, or possibly Bruins legend Zdeno Chara. Al Griffith, WBZ, Boston's News Radio.
15: 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All-wheel drive. Traffic on the threes.
14: It's 43 minutes after 2 o'clock right now. Things okay on area roadways. We've got light traffic and we've got a couple of situations. Situation on Route 24 heading southbound in West Bridgewater. That's just after Route 106. That's fine. That's finally cleared. We had a left lane crash down there. Traveling on Routes 95 and 3 down to the south all as well. Traveling out in Central Mass, Routes 190 and 290. Doing pretty well there. Early, we had some earlier work down by Kelly Square. That's out of the way. 290 on the westbound side. Up to the north, things are quiet downtown. And a little bit of work continuing. Mass Pike eastbound and westbound between the Prudential Tunnel and the Alston-Brighton Interchange. A little bit of a delay. It is right now in Boston, 49 degrees. And we've got some clouds. I'm Jack Hart, WBZ, traffic in the threes.
15: Here's the four-day WBZ AccuWeather forecast.
16: Expect a partly cloudy early morning with a low close to 50, but much warmer weather is in store starting today under a good deal of sunshine. Turns out breezy and rather nice with a high of 77, with more clouds around for Saturday night, even a shower or two late with lows close to 60. The warmth kicks in even more for Sunday with plenty of sun and a high of 84, and we'll hold on to much of that sun for Monday, although we'll lose some of the warmth with a high of 72. Ahead of record heat in store for Tuesday, expect a mix of sun and clouds with a high of 92, breaking the record of 90. I'm AccuWeather meteorologist LaTroy Thornton, WBZ, Boston's News Radio.

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1: Good morning, I'm Al Griffith, and here's what's happening. A firefighter is dead, several other people with serious injuries after a massive explosion and fire at a lumber mill in Maine yesterday morning. A plume of heavy, dark smoke was seen for miles over the Robbins Lumber Mill, a family-owned business since 1881. Now, the incident started at around 11 o'clock yesterday morning in Searsmont, Maine, which is about an hour south of Bangor. The cause of that explosion and fire is under investigation. A Boston University student has been ordered held without bail, accused of threatening BU deans and students.
2: In late January, BU told Maximilian Sajou he owed about $20,000 in tuition, and prosecutors say that's when it started. He sent hundreds of emails to various people at BU of a nature that prompted them to reach out about mental health. The 29-year-old never responded, and things escalated in the following months on Instagram, on email, on the phone.
3: Photo that he had taken at a sharpshooter range, numerous numbers of shell casings that appear to be spent. He also posted screenshots that the defendant Googled and believes to be the home address of the associate dean, Geraldine Muir, posted a photo of the dean with his husband and child.
2: At one point, police were sent to his Chelsea home and found mail piled up, his phone pinging in Hong Kong. There seems to have been concern about him coming back to Boston just ahead of commencement. Sajou pleaded not guilty to stalking, harassment, and threats. His lawyer questioned whether he was actually behind the social media posts. A dangerousness hearing is set for next week. Madison Rogers, WBZ, Boston's News Radio.
1: To Dorchester now, where Boston police seized 8 mopeds as the result of an ongoing investigation. Officers said the mopeds, which were found in a basement on Kenburmer Street Wednesday, were not registered, not properly stored, and showed signs of having been stolen. 3 teenagers, including a 16-year-old, are now facing charges, including receiving stolen property and motor vehicle violations. Boston Mayor Michelle Wu's proposed city budget calls for spending cuts, and 2 city councilors warn will hurt Boston's veterans and firefighters.
4: Councilors Ed Flynn and Aaron Murphy say they'll fight to restore what they call drastic cuts to Boston's budget. Flynn hoping they can convince their council colleagues to overrule the mayor's fiscal plans for the city's veterans and firefighters.
5: Firefighters and their families sacrificed for this city, for our country. And to cut health and wellness and cancer screening for firefighters is reckless.
4: Flynn says the cancer screenings are critically important.
5: Firefighters are constantly exposed to chemicals and fire and hazardous material. The average number of years a firefighter lives after retirement is about 5 years.
4: Flynn and Murphy say they'd rather resign than go along with the mayor's proposed cuts to the budget for veteran services. At City Hall, Mike Macklem, WBZ, Boston's News Radio.
1: The Navy is being asked to help investigate the sinking of a Massachusetts fishing boat. 7 people died when the Gloucester-based Lily Jean went down on January 30th. Governor Maura Healey is asking the Navy for an assessment into the feasibility of recovering the bodies of the lost crew. She's also asking for help to retrieve a video recorder and a hard drive that may provide information on what caused that boat to sink. New numbers putting Massachusetts housing affordability problems into perspective.
6: Even as the housing market begins to cool a bit, Massachusetts homebuyers still feel locked out of the market. A new report by Construction Coverage helps to explain why. A house in Massachusetts costs nearly $295,000 more now than it did in 2016. That's a median price jump of almost 82% over the decade. At the same time, the median income rose by just 53%, far slower than the cost of a home. On top of that, low inventory, interest rates above 6%, and rising inflation continue to add to the affordability challenge. Massachusetts ranked 25th nationally for home price growth. New Hampshire came in with the second highest home price increase in the nation, followed by Maine in third place. In Boston, Sherry Small, WBZ, Boston's News Radio.
1: New Bedford Mayor John Mitchell is proposing service cuts and layoffs, with the city facing a $32 million deficit. As part of his $535 million fiscal 2027 budget, the mayor wants to close the fire station and lay off recently hired firefighters. A North Shore organization is holding an open house this weekend at a time of soaring need.
7: The open house at New England Equine Rescue, or NEAR, in West Newbury is a chance for the community to see what the organization and their mission is all about, learn about volunteering, and meet the two dozen or so horses and donkeys that NEAR rehabs and finds homes for.
8: We do meet the horses. We have a trainer. She will be doing demonstrations in the ring. We have the state police coming with their horses, games for kids, face painting. It's a really good family day.
7: That's Mary Martin, founder and president of the organization that has seen its waiting list of animals in need surge 30% in this time of surging costs. The open house is also an opportunity for donors and potential donors to see where the money goes. Martin says it's always something.
8: Money to feed the horses, vet bills, fixing fences and repairing the tractors. Something's always breaking here, but we have a good team and we get it done.
7: Kendall Buell, WBZ, Boston's News Radio.
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10: 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And the World Encyclopedia of Stamps and Stamp Collecting. 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Authors are James McKay and Matthew Hills. New Postal Service stamps this year include the American Bison and Figures of the American Revolution. And that's the Book Club, WBZ, Boston's News Radio.
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0: Traffic and weather together. 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All-wheel drive. Traffic on the threes.
12: It is right now, it's almost 53 minutes after 2 o'clock. Look at that. And taking a look at traffic in the downtown area. Tobin Bridge northbound. Work continues. A little bit slow from about halfway over that bridge heading up towards the 4th Street exit. Not a big delay. Traffic is light. And traveling in the Sumner and Callahan tunnels, things look good. The Ted Williams Tunnel in both directions, mostly good. And lower deck of Route 93 onto the Sacrum Bridge into the Tip O'Neill Tunnel. And traffic is moving pretty well. Traveling right now on Soldiers Field Road heading onto Sturro Drive. We've got the eastbound side is closed, heading inbound towards downtown Boston. Closed while they do some overnight repairs. Head over to the Cambridge side of the river. Memorial Drive will get you to where you need to go. Traveling on the Mass Pike eastbound and westbound between the Prudential Tunnel and Alston-Brighton Interchange, we've got lane restrictions, light delays in both directions. Braintree to Boston on the expressway, just look at it. Will you look at it? It's gorgeous. It is right now in Boston, it's 49 degrees, and we've just got a few clouds. I'm Jack Hart, WBZ, traffic in the threes.
0: Here's the four-day WBZ AccuWeather forecast.
13: Expect some clouds early this morning with a low close to 50, with a much warmer stretch beginning later today. We'll have plenty of sunshine with a nice day in store and a high of 77, with more clouds around for Saturday night. Even a shower or two later at night, the low only drops to around 60, and that sets up a warmer day for Sunday with plenty of sun and a high of 84. Even Monday looks quite nice. It won't be nearly as warm, with sunshine, some clouds, and a high of 72, with the heat really turning up into Tuesday with a mix of sun and clouds and a record high of 90. 52. I'm AccuWeather meteorologist LaTroy Thornton, WBZ Boston's News Radio.
1: Pima County, Arizona Sheriff Chris Nanos says his department is working every day to find Nancy Guthrie.
14: Nanos told People magazine earlier this week that the DNA labs are working with investigators to come up with different ideas and thoughts about how to use the information they have to solve the case. Nanos said in the interview, quote, "I think we're getting closer." Guthrie, the mother of Today Show co-host Savannah Guthrie, has been missing for more than 100 days. Police believe she was kidnapped from her Catalina Foothills neighborhood just north of Tucson. In Arizona, I'm Wendy Swanson.
1: A mistrial has been declared in Harvey Weinstein's third sex crimes case. A jury in New York City told the judge it was deadlocked, and the judge ended deliberations after previously urging the jury to continue. The jury was weighing evidence around the third-degree rape charge for 2 days, a year after the last case involving aspiring actress Jessica Mann also resulted in a mistrial. The Manhattan DA's office has not indicated yet if they will retry the case again. The 74-year-old Weinstein, whose health is deteriorating, is already serving a 16-year sentence for a 2022 conviction in California. He also faces up to 25 years in prison for a guilty verdict last year on sexual assault charges in New York. The first teaser has been released for a spinoff of The Big Bang Theory. The series is titled Stuart Fails to Save the Universe and follows Stuart Bloom as he's tasked to restore reality. It comes after he destroys a device built by Sheldon and Leonard from the original series and causes a multiversal Armageddon. The cast includes Kevin Sussman, Lauren Lapkus, Brian Posehn, and John Ross Bowie. The series debuts July 23rd on HBO Max. And soul music legend Clarence Carter has died.
15: Carter had a long string of R&B hits from the late 60s to the early 80s, including classics like Slip Away, Strokin', and Backdoor Santa. His biggest hit was the 1970 gold record Patches, which was also a top 10 hit on the pop charts. Carter, who was born blind, continued to record albums into his 80s. Rolling Stone says Clarence Carter died Thursday following a battle with cancer. He was 90 years old. I'm Michael Kastner.
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2: I'm Michael Toscano. Iraqi national Mohammed El-Sadi is behind bars in Brooklyn, charged with plotting to attack a New York City synagogue and Jewish sites in California and Arizona. Prosecutors say he's linked to at least 18 terrorist attacks in Europe that targeted Americans and Jews. CBS News national investigative correspondent Tom Hansen is following this in New York.
3: His defense attorney said El-Sadi is being punished for his ties to Soleimani.
5: This case is a political case, and it's a political prosecution, and we're going to be litigating it as such.
3: Prosecutors also say after the war began, El-Sadi helped launch 18 terror attacks across Europe, including on a synagogue and a Jewish school in Belgium, and the stabbing of two Jewish men in London last month.
2: El-Sadi was arrested in Turkey and then taken to New York. Jurors deadlocked in Harvey Weinstein's rape trial Friday, forcing another mistrial in this one of the cases against him that's gone to trial three times now. Loyola Law School's Lori Levinson.
22: Practically, there are already many convictions against Harvey Weinstein. He's 74 years old. He faces a lengthy sentence in California and then another lengthy sentence already in New York. So it's unclear whether the district attorney will give it one more try to try to convict him of just one more count of rape.
2: Jeanine Pirro, the top federal prosecutor here in the nation's capital, says her office is planning to target parents if their teenagers violate the local Washington, D.C. curfew. It's a move aimed at curbing the growing problem of teen takeovers of certain areas, she said.
24: If you drop your kid off and you fail to supervise them or you let them skip school to join the chaos, you are going to face fines, court-ordered classes, and possible jail time.
2: A large fire and explosion at a lumber mill in Searsmont, Maine, killed a firefighter and injured others, some critically. Correspondent Usher Kuriyashi has more.
25: 11 people, including firefighters and civilians, were injured. One hospital confirms one patient is in critical condition. Robbins Lumber has been a fixture of Maine's forest industry since 1881.
2: The Ebola outbreak in Congo has killed dozens of people and sickened hundreds of others, with doctors now saying it has spread into Uganda. Director General of the World Health Organization, Dr. Tedros Ghebreyesus, says WHO is ramping up its involvement.
26: Additional WHO experts in risk communication and community engagement, infection prevention and control, clinical care and logistics will join the WHO team already on the ground in coming days.
0: Every Sunday, the Subaru retailers of New England, all-wheel drive, traffic on the threes.
12: It is right now, it's 3 minutes after 3 o'clock, right this very second. And let's take a look at traffic on area roadways. We do have a report of a crash in Quincy right now on the expressway heading northbound just by Furnace Brook Parkway. We're just getting word of it. We're not seeing any manifestations thereof so far, but at any rate, we're going to keep you informed if we see something. Otherwise, down to the south routes, 95, 24, and 3 are looking good. Earlier troubles, 24 southbound and West Bridgewater have cleared out of the way. Central Mass, things are pretty quiet up to the north all as well. Close to downtown, Tobin Bridge heading northbound, work continuing as you approach the 4th Street ramp on the Chelsea side of that bridge. A little bit of a delay, not bad. Soldiers Field Road onto Sturrow Drive, the eastbound side. We have we'll have that side closed down while they do some overnight work. Traffic needs to detour over to the Cambridge side, Memorial Drive. Traffic is so light, it's not really causing much of a delay, though. Traveling in the Mass Pike eastbound and westbound between the Prudential Tunnel and the Alston-Brighton Interchange. Lane restrictions till about 4:30. Minor delays. 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It is 49 degrees in Boston with partly cloudy sky. I'm Jack Hart, WBZ Traffic on the Threes.
0: Here's the four-day WBZ AccuWeather forecast.
13: The early morning brings some clouds at times with a low close to 50. With a much warmer stretch beginning later today, we'll have plenty of sun and a rather nice start to the weekend with a high of 77, although the Cape and Islands hold in just the 60s. Out of more clouds Saturday night with a shower or two closer to daybreak and a low close to 60. That leads to another warm day for Sunday with a good deal of sun and a high of 84. Then even Monday stays dry. It won't be quite as warm with sun much of the time and a high of 72. Ahead of a hot Tuesday with a mix of sun and clouds, high 92. I'm AccuWeather meteorologist LaTroy Thornton, WBZ Boston's News Radio.
4: Good morning. I'm Emma Friedman, and here's what's happening. Starting off in Maine, at least one person is dead, several are injured following a massive blaze at a lumber mill and explosion. A firefighter pronounced dead, others in serious condition. Here's WBZ's Brooke McCarthy with the details.
6: There's been a huge explosion. The silo just exploded. Multiple firefighters injured and burning. We need more help here now, immediately.
7: A scary situation heard on Broadcastify. A massive blaze and explosions following a silo fire at Robbins Lumber in Searsmont, Maine. The rural area, just about an hour south of Bangor, mainly has volunteer fire departments. But State Fire Marshal Sean Essler praising these crews, saying they came together professionally and quickly.
8: Very chaotic scene initially, and not because of the efforts of the first responders, but because of the magnitude of the fire involvement.
7: Crews responded from across the state, with officials saying multiple fire trucks were lost to the flames. Essler says they're still in the early stages of the investigation.
8: Not even really begun a scene examination, so we do not have a cause at this time and may not have for quite some time.
7: Brooke McCarthy, WBZ Boston's News Radio.
4: A Boston University student's been ordered held without bail after allegedly threatening campus leaders and students. Here's WBZ's Madison Rogers.
9: Maximilian Saju of Chelsea has pleaded not guilty to stalking, harassment, and threats in what prosecutors describe as an escalating situation that started back in January. That's when the 29-year-old was told he owed BU around $20,000 for tuition.
10: He found issue with that and began sending roughly 200 emails to various individuals at Boston University. Out of concern, Boston University reached out to the defendant regarding mental health. He never responded to Boston University.
9: What followed, as alleged, comes across as a months-long spiral. A litany of Instagram photos, including shell casings, a sharpshooter range, Google Earth screenshots.
10: Another series of photos, this time focusing on the dean, Jason Campbell Foster. He posted a photo of the dean with his husband and child.
9: He made frantic phone calls, and all the while seems to have been in China and then France. Prosecutors express worry about him coming back to the U.S. just ahead of commencement this weekend. His attorney argued there's not good evidence that her client is the person who actually made the posts. Madison Rogers, WBZ, Boston's News Radio.
4: A dangerousness hearing has been set for next week. BU says its police department has been actively working with local and federal law enforcement. The Flags for the Fallen ceremony took place in the Seaport on Friday. WBZ TV's Paul Burton has the details.
11: On Friday, hundreds took part in the Flags for the Fallen ceremony at the Massachusetts Fallen Heroes Memorial in the Seaport. The annual solemn ceremony is a kickoff to Patriot Week.
27: Ever since, we've come together as a community on days like today to plant flags in not only honor of all service members, but more importantly, the ones that we lost after our war and our generation.
11: The ceremony honors the families who lost loved ones serving their country.
28: That we're remembering him and that he's still living with us. And his sacrifice is not for nothing.
11: Colleen Dugan of Scituate holds her brother's flag. Sergeant Michael Jason Kelly, who was killed in Afghanistan on June 8, 2005. He was only 26 years old. She says he was the first Massachusetts Army National Guardsman to be killed in Afghanistan post 9/11.
4: More than 80 fourth graders from the Richard J. Murphy K-8 school in Dorchester were at the event and helped place the flags. Mayor Wu's proposed city budget causing quite a stir amongst two Boston city councilors. We have the details coming up next.
29: Tariffs, consumer uncertainty, trade disputes, all factors affecting the biggest business of the heartland. And you can add to that the weather. Extremes from Mother Nature have caused immense damage to the nation's wheat crop so far this year. Crop scouts with the Wheat Quality Council's annual crop tour found that freezes, frost, drought, and diseases have damaged wheat fields in Kansas, Oklahoma, and Nebraska, with yields expected to be well below last year's forecast. The USDA estimates a 25% decline in U.S. winter wheat production. Wall Street's record performance for the NASDAQ and S&P Thursday, which was fed in large part by rising bets on AI return on investment, could be followed by more strength today, as semiconductor equipment giant Applied Materials credits strong AI data center demand for its boost to expected profit and sales And as AI chip maker Cerebras comes off the biggest stock IPO year to date with a 68% Wall Street debut. Andrew O'Day, Bloomberg Business on WBZ, Boston's News Radio.
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17: 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We scored it 92 plus points. 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Quite a quaffer and crowd pleaser, and it'd go great with broiled scallops.
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17: 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I'd put this 92-point cab with a butterflied filet mignon off the grill.
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18: The Red Sox started a six-game road trip last night in Atlanta with an extra-inning loss to the Braves. It's Mike Yastrzemski doing the honors with a walk-off base hit in the 10th, beating the Sox 3-2. At the Ice Hockey World Championship in Zurich, Switzerland, Switzerland beats Team USA 3-1. The lone American goal was scored by Alex Steeves of the Boston Bruins, and Canada beat Sweden 5-3. By the way, eight players from the Boston Bruins organization are competing in that tournament, representing four different countries. The roster includes James Hagans, Mason Lowry, Alex Steeves, and Sean Corrali, representing Team USA. Fraser Minton is playing for Team Canada. Jonas Korpisalo and Henri Jokiharju represents Team Finland, and Lucas Reichel from Germany, along with Providence Bruin Matej Blumel, who plays for Czechia. The New England Revolution hosting Minnesota tonight at 7:30. Al Griffith, WBZ, Boston's News Radio.
0: 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All-wheel drive. Traffic on the threes.
12: It is 13 minutes after 3 o'clock right now, and things doing all right on area roadways. We did have a report of a crash on the expressway in Quincy, and you know what? It's there. It's actually just after you get after the merge. Routes 3 and 93 merging out of the expressway northbound, a little bit before Furnace Brook Parkway. So far, it's not causing much of a delay, mostly because traffic is very light through there right now. So just be aware that it's there if you're heading in that direction. Otherwise, down to the south looks good. Up to the north, things look pretty great. And out in the central Mass, central Mass looks good. And traveling in the downtown area.

0: freeze.
1: Here's the four-day WBZ AccuWeather forecast.
2: Expect a partly cloudy early morning with a low close to 50, but much warmer weather is in store starting today under a good deal of sunshine. Turns out breezy and rather nice with a high of 77, with more clouds around for Saturday night, even a shower or two late with lows close to 60. The warmth kicks in even more for Sunday with plenty of sun and a high of 84, and we'll hold on to much of that sun for Monday, although we'll lose some of the warmth with a high of 72. Ahead of record heat in store for Tuesday, expect a mix of sun and clouds with a high of 92, breaking the record of 90. I'm AccuWeather meteorologist LaTroy Thornton, WBZ Boston's News Radio.
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3: Good morning. I'm Emma Friedman, and here's what's happening. Two Boston city councilors say they'll walk if they can't overrule Mayor Wu's proposed budget cuts for veterans. Here's WBZ's Mike Macklin.
4: Councilors Ed Flynn and Aaron Murphy now say they'll quit the council if Mayor Wu follows through on her plans to slash the city budget for veterans services by more than 14%.
5: It's unconscionable to cut these programs for veterans. It's never the time to balance the budget on the backs of veterans and military families in this city or in this nation.
4: Wu's Commissioner of Veterans Services, Robert Santiago, says he can live with the proposed spending cuts and still adequately serve the city's veterans next year. But Flynn says he'll fight to restore the money the mayor's cut.
5: We have to do the work now of actually getting the money into the budget through the amendment process. And I'm working with city colleagues to address the terrible injustice that took place.
4: At City Hall, Mike Macklin, WBZ, Boston's News Radio.
3: Back in the USA, President Trump arriving back at the White House on Friday after spending 3 days in China. He had a very upbeat response on the tarmac when reporters asked him about talks with Chinese President Xi Jinping.
6: We made great deals, we did great trade deals, we have great relationships, and a lot of things have happened and you'll be hearing about them. But that was a tremendous success. I think it really was a historic moment. Thank you very much.
3: President Trump says he hasn't made a decision yet on whether a major sale of U.S. arms to Taiwan can move forward. The AP's Ed Donahue reports on differences over the deal with Taiwan.
7: One issue still up in the air after President Trump's trip to China is an arms sale deal with Taiwan. President Xi Jinping privately warned the president differences over the self-governed island, which Beijing claims as its own territory, could bring the U.S. and China into clashes or conflict.
8: But Taiwan, he feels very strongly. I made no commitment either way.
7: At this point, President Trump is undecided on the weapons deal.
8: I'll make it. Over the next fairly short.
7: In the House, this is New York Democrat Gregory Meeks.
9: I think that she has leverage over the president.
7: Some Republicans, like Pennsylvania's Brian Fitzpatrick, are expressing displeasure with the president's non-decision.
10: We have to support Taiwan, just like we have to support Ukraine.
7: Secretary of State Marco Rubio has said the U.S. policy toward Taiwan is unchanged, and it would be a terrible mistake for China to take Taiwan by force. Ed Donahue, Washington.
3: Lawmakers did approve a $14 billion arms sale to Taiwan in January, though it has yet to advance. And a mistrial in Harvey Weinstein's rape retrial. A judge declaring a mistrial due to a deadlocked jury, leaving the New York rape charge in limbo after three trials. At one point, Weinstein was one of Hollywood's most powerful figures when allegations against him sparked the Me Too movement. He's currently behind bars convicted of other sex crimes. The jury could not come to a unanimous decision regarding the allegations that Weinstein raped a woman in a New York hotel in 2013. Weinstein claims it was consensual. And recently, it's become costly to own a horse, with prices up. A North Shore organization is working hard to help out. Here's WBZ's Kendall Buell.
11: The need is greater than ever. Last year, New England Equine Rescue, or NEAR, saw its waiting list of horses whose owners could no longer take care of them surge by roughly a third. Founder and President Mary Martin says they're doing everything they can for horse owners falling on tough economic times.
12: If we can't take them in, which right now we can't, we're full to the brim. We do offer a feed fund to try to get them through a rough patch, and that need is high as well.
11: NEAR, meanwhile, is also dealing with higher costs for everything it takes to take in, take care of, and find homes for roughly two dozen horses and donkeys at a time. The West Newbury organization's holding an open house Saturday as part of its year-round outreach program.
12: We do whatever we can to get the money in, and fortunately, we have a good reputation, so we're proud of that.
11: Saturday's

0: Open house featuring horse demonstrations and games for kids. Also a great way for prospective volunteers to see what NEAR is all about. Kendall Buell, WBZ, Boston's News Radio.
1: Not so great news if you're looking to buy a house. In Massachusetts, the cost of a home jumping nearly $300,000 in the last decade. 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
2: Between 2016 and 2026, home prices here in Massachusetts have gone up nearly 82%, with the state's median home price climbing by nearly $295,000. Meanwhile, median household income in the state rose just 53% over that same time period. That growing gap between wages and housing costs helps explain why affordability pressures remain so high, even as the housing market is now beginning to cool. The report from Construction Coverage ranks Massachusetts middle of the road, coming in 25th nationally for home price growth. In Boston, Sherry Small, WBZ Boston's News Radio.
1: A Norwood daycare is closed after a Jeep crashed through the front of it. Nobody was hurt. The car crashed into the Bright Path Norwood Child Care Center on Route 1 Friday morning. Police say the driver hit the gas instead of the brake, sending it through the front door. The daycare center says the kids inside were evacuated and families were notified. It will stay closed until repairs can be made. Police are investigating the crash. And a Boston tradition turning 57 this weekend. Here's WBZ's Jay Willett.
3: 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There are also activities for younger kids, too. 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
4: 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All-wheel drive. Traffic on the threes.
8: It is, 23 minutes after 3 o'clock. Look at that. And let's see what's going on down there in Quincy on the expressway heading northbound. We got a crash. It's just after the merge, Route 3 and 93 merging onto the expressway northbound just before Furnace Brook Parkway. It's not causing much of a delay. It's there, but it's just be aware of it if you're heading in that direction. Traveling otherwise, Route 93 from Braintree right down to Canton. Traffic is moving very well right now. Routes 95, 24, and 3 down to the south all as well. Up to the north, no major issues. Traveling on Route 195. We did have a report of a crash on that roadway in the eastbound side in Seekonk, but that's not causing, it's just causing a minor delay. And just be aware that it's there, and it's not going to slow you down too much. Traveling out in central Mass, things look good. Up to the north, things look great. It is right now in Boston, 49 degrees, and we've got a mix of clouds and lack of clouds. I'm Jack Hart, WBZ, traffic in the threes.
4: Here's the four-day WBZ AccuWeather forecast.
9: Expect some clouds early this morning with a low close to 50, with a much warmer stretch beginning later today. We'll have plenty of sunshine with a nice day in store and a high of 77, with more clouds around for Saturday night. Even a shower or two later at night, the low only drops to around 60, and that sets up a warmer day for Sunday with plenty of sun and a high of 84. Even Monday looks quite nice. It won't be nearly as warm, with sunshine, some clouds, and a high of 72, with the heat really turning up into Tuesday with a mix of sun and clouds and a record high of 92. I'm AccuWeather meteorologist LaTroy Thornton, WBZ Boston's News Radio.
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10: Oh, here we go, getting set for the 151st running of the Preakness Stakes at Laurel Park, Maryland.
11: They're off! In the Preakness!
10: Ah, yes, the second leg of horse racing's Triple Crown, but the first time the race will not be run at Pimlico Park, which is undergoing renovations. We do know there'll be no Triple Crown winner this year. Kentucky Derby's Golden Tempo is going to rest up for the Belmont Stakes in a couple weeks. The post time for tonight is 7:01, the 151st running of the Preakness Stakes. Drew Mulholland, WBZ, Boston's News Radio.
1: Slight improvements on the attendance front for students. Here's WBZ's Jared Brosnan crunching the numbers.
12: New data from the Department of Elementary and Secondary Education finds attendance numbers are slowly turning the corner in the Bay State. A chronic absentee is defined as a student who misses at least one day for every 2 weeks of schooling. Through March of this year, nearly 17% of students statewide fell into that category. According to State House News, that's down about 2.5% from last year, but still above the pre-pandemic average of roughly 13% of students considered chronic absentees. Gains were less impressive for students missing at least once a week, only dropping about 0.5% from last year. Jared Brosnan, WBZ, Boston's News Radio.
1: In New Jersey, sitting through a movie that would normally put you to sleep could get a lot more fun. Here's Liz Warner.
13: A bill advancing through the assembly would let movie theaters in the state get their own type of liquor licenses to sell alcoholic drinks before, during, and after screenings. These would not count against the municipality's population-based limit of one license for every 3,000 residents, under which dine-in movie theaters, bars, and restaurants are restricted. The legislation advanced Thursday out of the Assembly Oversight Committee would allow theaters to buy liquor licenses for $210,000 or $150,000 if at least 10% of alcohol sold came from a New Jersey brewery, distillery, or winery. In New Jersey, I'm Liz Warner.
1: A weird Waymo experience in Atlanta. In one neighborhood, a fleet of the driverless cars with no passengers were spotted driving around a cul-de-sac for hours because of a glitch. Here's CBS's Skylar Henry.
14: We've almost lost some pets. It's a little scary.
15: Andy Brown Milheisler is one of a handful of residents along this Atlanta cul-de-sac that had been dealing with a recent Waymo invasion.
14: It has been primarily in the mornings, but it's unpredictable, really.
15: She shot cell phone video of the driverless car, sometimes exceeding the neighborhood speed limit, circling outside of her home. Then, an eventual logjam of what she said amounted to between 40 and 50 Waymos.
1: Waymo says it's already addressed the rooting behavior. We've got your top stories coming up here next on WBZ News Radio. I'm Emma Friedman.
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1: Good morning, I'm Emma Friedman, and here's what's happening. A Boston University student accused of threatening BU deans and students has been ordered held without bail. Here's WBZ's Madison Rogers.
23: In late January, BU told Maximilian Saju he owed about $20,000 in tuition, and prosecutors say that's when it started. He sent hundreds of emails to various people at BU of a nature that prompted them to reach out about mental health. The 29-year-old never responded, and things escalated in the following months on Instagram, on email, on the phone.
24: Photo that he had taken at a sharpshooter range, numerous numbers of shell casings that appear to be spent. He also posted screenshots that the defendant Googled and believes to be the home address of the Associate Dean Geraldine Muir, posted a photo of the dean with his husband and child.
23: At one point, police were sent to his Chelsea home and found mail piled up, his phone pinging in Hong Kong. There seems to have been concern about him coming back to Boston just ahead of commencement. Saju pleaded not guilty to stalking, harassment, and threats. His lawyer questioned whether he was actually behind the social media posts. A dangerousness hearing is set for next week. Madison Rogers, WBZ, Boston's News Radio.
1: A firefighter is dead in Maine after a fire leads to an explosion at a lumber mill. It happened at Robbins Lumber in Searsmont Friday morning. Several people are badly injured. We have more details on what happened coming up in the newscast. Meantime, two Boston city councilors say Mayor Wu's proposed city budget will hurt veterans and firefighters. Here's WBZ's Mike Macklin.
25: Councilors Ed Flynn and Aaron Murphy say they'll fight to restore what they call drastic cuts to Boston's budget. Flynn hoping they can convince their council colleagues to overrule the mayor's fiscal plans for the city's veterans and firefighters.
26: Firefighters and their families sacrifice for this city, for our country, and to cut health and wellness and cancer screening for firefighters is reckless.
25: Flynn says the cancer screenings are critically important.
26: Firefighters are constantly exposed to chemicals and fire and hazardous material. The average number of years a firefighter lives after retirement is about 5 years.
25: Flynn and Murphy say they'd rather resign than go along with the mayor's proposed cuts to the budget for veteran services. At City Hall, Mike Macklin, WBZ, Boston's News Radio.
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27: With the ceremonial cutting of the ribbon, La Casa, New England's largest Latino cultural center, is now open in Boston's South End. Myra Negron Roche is the COO of IBA, the nonprofit behind La Casa.
28: Every detail of La Casa was shaped with intention, in a space that is open and welcoming, connected to the neighborhood and our community.
27: Cultural art is celebrated throughout. Arts Program Director Nadine Martinez.
29: 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So he came from Puerto Rico, brought his exhibit here.
27: From the South End, Sherry Small, WBZ Boston's News Radio.
1: Graduates are out and about in Boston this weekend, and that means you might have some company on the roads. We have the details coming up next.
4: Traffic and weather together. 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All-wheel drive. Traffic on the threes. Here's the four-day WBZ AccuWeather forecast.
9: The early morning brings some clouds at times with a low close to 50, with a much warmer stretch beginning later today. We'll have plenty of sun and a rather nice start to the weekend with a high of 77, although the Cape and Islands hold in just the 60s. Out of more clouds Saturday night with a shower or two closer to daybreak and a low close to 60. That leads to another warm day for Sunday with a good deal of sun and a high of 84. Then even Monday stays dry. It won't be quite as warm with sun much of the time and a high of 72. Ahead of a hot Tuesday with a mix of sun and clouds, high 92. I'm AccuWeather meteorologist LaTroy Thornton, WBZ Boston's News Radio.
1: Caps in the air and lots of cars on the roads this weekend. 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
0: It is a big one for the roads this weekend. Graduation season hits its peak this weekend with Bentley and LaSalle wrapping up today, followed by BU, Tufts, Brandeis, Suffolk, and Boston College all holding ceremonies on the same weekend. If you're driving anywhere near those campuses, build in extra time. Traffic is going to be significant throughout the city. Lots of robes, tassels, and caps on the streets of Boston, too, taking graduation pics. Congrats to the class of 2026. 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
1: Hundreds of Massachusetts General Brigham workers will vote to authorize a strike next week. Here's WBZ's Jared Brosnan.
2: Mass General Brigham Home Care clinicians have been trying to secure their first Massachusetts Nurses Association contract, with bargaining sessions ongoing since March of 2025. The union says they're calling for reasonable caseload limits, clear productivity standards, recruitment and retention protections, as well as competitive wages. In a statement to State House News, Mass General Brigham says their focus remains on reaching an agreement that recognizes their employees' contributions and supports the high-quality care that their patients depend on. MGB also adding that there's been meaningful progress at the table, though the union disputes that claim. Even if the vote is approved, it doesn't necessarily mean a strike will happen, but if it does, it could last up to 7 days. Jared Brosnan, WBZ, Boston's News Radio.
1: The town of Hull is sending out some new parking permits because of the old ones misspelling the word parking. Hull's police chief says a community member brought the typo to their attention, and they're blaming the printing company that produces the stickers. Correctly spelled parking permits should be shipped out early next month, and until then, the chief says parking enforcement will be paused. Soul and jazz artist Karen Bernard is out with her first studio album in a decade, taking listeners on an immersive journey. Here's CBS's Allison Keys.
3: You taught me everything I know.
5: That's Karen Bernard with the title track on her new album, Iris.
6: It's a nice, grown, and sexy album.
5: Bernard says it's a deeply personal, introspective work that leans into affirmation and allowed her to pay tribute to her late mother.
6: One day I was like, you know what? My next project, I'm going to dedicate it to mommy.
3: You will never, ever be alone.
5: Bernard says music brings people together in a way almost nothing else can.
6: It puts white supremacists and people that hate each other in one space.
5: She says the storytelling and songs puts people in the same place in one court. Allison Keys, CBS News.
1: 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WBZ's Drew Mulholland tells us a couple of icons are making their return.
7: Will Ferrell gets the nod as host. The comedy icon got his start with SNL. So many epic sketches.
8: We should probably give him more cowbell.
10: Say, babe.
8: But the last time I checked, we don't have a whole lot of songs that feature the cowbell.
10: I gotta have more cowbell, baby.
7: This will be Ferrell's sixth time hosting SNL, and the musical guest is Sir Paul McCartney, who Will Ferrell accidentally beats up in the promos that are running for tonight's show. Should be a fun one. Drew Mulholland, WBZ, Boston's News Radio.
1: A devastating fire in Maine leaves one person dead. We have the details on that story coming up next.
9: Some good news for Boeing. President Trump says China has agreed to purchase 200 new aircraft from the jet maker. But analysts were expecting an even bigger order. And with a backlog of nearly 7,000 orders, it's struggling to fill. Boeing shares nearly 5% lower today. But elsewhere on Wall Street, stocks rallied after retail sales rose slightly in April, despite surging prices at the gas pump and on demand for anything AI related. All the major averages up 0.75% and the Dow back above the 50,000 mark. The Dow today up 370 points, the Nasdaq up 233 to a new all-time high. The S&P also at a new record high, up 57. Competitors AT&T, T-Mobile, and Verizon launching a joint venture to expand coverage in rural areas using new satellite-based direct-to-device technology. And Motor One says that General Motors is bringing back the Chevy Camaro muscle car in 2028.
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22: The Red Sox in Atlanta last night for the first of three games, and it's the Sox losing in extra innings 3-2. Mike Yastrzemski with the walk-off base hit in the 10th. Same two teams back at it tonight at 7:15. Celtics bring back 12-year NBA veteran and two-time All-Star Isaiah Thomas to the team as a pro and college scout. Thomas reunites with his former coach and now president of basketball operations, Brad Stevens. And a shakeup in the Bruins front office. After 11 years with the Bruins, the team announced assistant general manager Jamie Langenbrunner has decided to leave the organization and look for roles elsewhere in the NHL. Potential candidates to fill Langenbrunner's position: former Bruins defenseman Adam McQuaid, or possibly Bruins legend Zdeno Chara. Al Griffith, WBZ, Boston's News Radio.
4: 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All-wheel drive. Traffic on the threes.
24: It is 43 minutes after 3 o'clock right now. Let's see how that crash is doing down there at Furnace Brook Parkway. You know, that's out of the way. We had a crash northbound on the expressway just before Furnace Brook Parkway. That's cleared up quickly, and things are doing well. Traveling otherwise down to the south routes, 95, 24, and 3 are looking great. And traveling close to downtown, Mass Pike eastbound and westbound, Prudential Tunnel, the Austin-Brighton Interchange, lane restrictions remain for probably about another half hour or so, and then they'll start to pick up and they'll be out of the way. We still have a stretch of Soldiers Field Road and Sturrow Drive closed down. It's all the same road, really. But between the Harvard Stadium and Copley Square exit, that's a good long stretch. That's closed on the eastbound side for some repairs. You can head over to the Cambridge side and take Memorial Drive, head down towards the Longfellow Bridge, take the Longfellow Bridge towards the downtown area. That'll circumvent you. It's going to add a couple of minutes to your trip. Not many, but a couple. Traveling right now northbound on the Tobin Bridge, just as you approach the 4th Street exit on the Chelsea side of the bridge, you're going to find a little bit of a work zone, a little bit of a delay. Sumner and Callahan tunnels looking good, and traveling otherwise, the Ted Williams tunnel, it looks pretty good. It is right now in Boston. It's 50 degrees, and we've got a few clouds. I'm Jack Hart, WBZ Traffic in the Threes.
0: Here's the four-day WBZ AccuWeather forecast.
9: Expect a partly cloudy early morning with a low close to 50, but much warmer weather is in store starting today under a good deal of sunshine. Turns out breezy and rather nice with a high of 77, with more clouds around for Saturday night, even a shower or two late with lows close to 60. The warmth kicks in even more for Sunday with plenty of sun and a high of 84, and we'll hold on to much of that sun for Monday, although we'll lose some of the warmth with a high of 72. Ahead of record heat in store for Tuesday, expect a mix of sun and clouds with a high of 92, breaking the record of 90. I'm AccuWeather meteorologist LaTroy Thornton, WBZ, Boston's News Radio.

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1: Good morning. I'm Emma Friedman, and here's what's happening. At least one firefighter is dead, over 10 badly injured in a massive blaze at a lumber mill in Maine. WBZ's Brooke McCarthy has the latest.
2: State Fire Marshal Sean Essler describing a chaotic scene because of the magnitude of this fire at Robin's Lumber in Searsmont, which he says started in a silo.
3: And the amount of sheer buildings that were on fire, faced with the limited resources the fire departments had.
2: Searsmont is a rural community about an hour south of Bangor, and Essler had nothing but praise for the volunteer firefighters that responded to the call.
3: We're in Waldo County, made up of all volunteers, and what I saw was professional firefighting efforts. I saw everybody working hand in hand to pull hose lines, to move apparatus, and to put water on the fire.
2: Officials are still in the early stages of the investigation, and Essler says it could take a while to determine a cause. Robin's Lumber has been a part of the community for about 150 years, and state officials say they plan to offer their support. Brooke McCarthy, WBZ Boston's News Radio.
1: Now to New Hampshire, where a pickup truck crashes into a school bus. The truck driver died in the crash. Over a dozen students were on board and had minor injuries. None of the students were seriously hurt. New Hampshire State Police say the truck hit the bus head-on around 7 a.m. Friday morning in Marlboro, New Hampshire. Police say the bus was on its way to Matadonic Regional High School. The school superintendent says it's thankful for emergency responders' quick action to keep kids safe during a scary moment. The school bus driver sustained non-life-threatening injuries. State police are investigating the crash. And a Connecticut biopharmaceutical company is on the front lines of combating pattern hair loss. Here's WBZ's Jared Brosnan.
4: Veradermics shares positive results on a new pill to stimulate hair growth.
5: With VDPHL01, the data is really exciting because it's showing that it leads to fast and robust, clinically meaningful regrowth in men who have pattern hair loss.
4: Lehi Hospital dermatologist Dr. Marianne Senna is a member of Veradermics Scientific Advisory Board. She says the pill contains minoxidil, which is typically applied topically, but by putting it in pill form, Veradermics hopes to prolong the medication's ability to foster growth.
5: I'm really excited that these were rigorous studies done that have shown consistent and fast results, and most importantly, with good tolerability, right? We're not seeing scary cardiovascular side effects. We're not seeing, you know, side effects that we don't expect with this type of medication.
4: Over the course of a six-month study, men who received the pill grew an average of 30 to 33 hairs per square centimeter on the scalp, while those who got the placebo grew around 7. Jer Brosnan, WBZ, Boston's News Radio.
1: President Trump is now back in the U.S. after his three-day visit with China's leader, Xi Jinping. The president had hoped the talks would lead to China encouraging its ally, Iran, to reopen the Strait of Hormuz, but instead China gave a warning about Taiwan.
6: Xi came to the summit with a warning. The U.S.-China relationship would enter a very dangerous situation if President Trump interferes with China's goal of seizing Taiwan, an independent island democracy. President Trump would not say whether he will approve a $14 billion arms package for Taiwan.
7: I think the last thing we need right now is a war that's 9,500 miles away.
6: The president claims he made fantastic trade deals, that China agreed to buy soybeans and 200 Boeing planes, but no specifics yet.
1: That was ABC's Rachel Scott reporting. A cash-strapped Merrimack Valley school district has rejected a proposal to bring students in from other school districts. Here's WBZ's Kendall Buell reporting from Methuen.
8: Now is not the time to bring outside students into Methuen schools, say critics, who cite the dozens of teacher layoffs being proposed to address a $9 million school budget deficit. School committee member Ken Ouellette, one of four no votes to the three in favor, said it wasn't just the quantity of students in Methuen schools.
9: So we don't know what type of behavioral issues, personal issues, academic issues that would come into Methuen.
8: Supporters of school choice acknowledged opponents' concerns, but countered that with home districts picking up the tab for those new students and additional state funding based on enrollment, welcoming new students was the way to go. Alejandro Baez voted yes.
10: If it's revenue generating, we should have the obligation and the moral obligation to make sure that we provide a quality education for all students.
8: School choice was opposed by Methuen's acting school superintendent. Kendall Buell, WBZ, Boston's News Radio.
1: Boston's Haitian community celebrating their homeland's independence, even as they struggle to overcome efforts to send many of them back to a land devastated by a major hurricane and political oppression. 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
11: Boston's Haitian immigrant community raised the red and blue flag of their homeland over City Hall Plaza as they celebrated the 223rd anniversary of Haitian independence. Mayor Michelle Wu vowing Boston will stand with its Haitian citizens against the Trump administration's attempt to deport many of them.
12: When they spread racist lies about our Haitian residents and try to deny our humanity, we will not look away in Boston. We will not back down in Boston. As a city and as a community, we will do everything possible to stand and protect our residents.
11: Boston is home to the second largest Haitian diaspora in the U.S. Haiti will play its first round World Cup soccer match against Scotland in Foxborough on June 13th. Mike Macklin, WBZ, Boston's News Radio.
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0: 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All-wheel drive. Traffic on the threes.
16: It is 53 minutes after 3 o'clock right now, and we've been doing all right on area roadways. We did have some trouble on the expressway northbound just before Furnace Brook Parkway, but that's out of the way, so that looks good. Traveling right now out in Central Mass, no troubles. Routes 190 and 290, and look at Route 9 from Worcester right into Brookline, all is well there. Traveling right now on Route 2, Leominster to Concord, has been quiet all night. Route 490 from Amesbury around to down to Marlboro right now anyway. That's in pretty good shape. Close to downtown, we still have work going on the Tobin Bridge northbound, approaching the 4th Street exit in Chelsea. The Sumner and Callahan tunnels, Ted Williams Tunnel doing well. Lane restrictions on the Mass Pike eastbound and westbound Prudential Tunnel to the Alston-Brighton interchange, and a stretch of Soldiers Field Road and Storrow Drive closed down eastbound side from Harvard Stadium right down to the Copley Square exit. Head over to the Cambridge side, and that'll get you where you need to go. It is right now in Boston 50 degrees, and it's mostly clear. I'm Jack Hart, WBZ Traffic in the Threes.
0: Here's the 4-day WBZ AccuWeather forecast.
17: Expect some clouds early this morning with a low close to 50, with a much warmer stretch beginning later today. We'll have plenty of sunshine with a nice day in store and a high of 77, with more clouds around for Saturday night. Even a shower or two later at night, the low only drops to around 60, and that sets up a warmer day for Sunday with plenty of sun and a high of 84. Even Monday looks quite nice. It won't be nearly as warm, with sunshine, some clouds, and a high of 72, with the heat really turning up into Tuesday with a mix of sun and clouds and a record high of 92. I'm AccuWeather meteorologist LaTroy Thornton, WBZ, Boston's News Radio.
1: The spirit of Paul Revere is riding high today in Boston's Metro West. WBZ's Nicole Davis explains.
18: It's not exactly a ride on a horse, and it's not the exact path that Paul Revere took in colonial times, but it's still a big ride for a great cause through Metro West. Those taking part in the second annual Paul Revere's bike ride today can choose one of two courses, and both are chock full of revolutionary history. Cyclists are going to pedal past landmarks like the Lexington Green, the North Bridge in Concord, even the exact site in Lincoln where Paul Revere himself was captured by the British. Anybody who takes part in the cycling today gets free admission to the Concord Museum. There's also going to be a big party at the end at the museum with beer, music, and food trucks. The museum says the proceeds from this biking event will go toward their educational programs. More than 15,000 local school kids engage with those programs every year. Nicole Davis, WBZ, Boston's News Radio.
1: New numbers put Massachusetts' housing affordability problems into perspective. 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
19: Even as the housing market begins to cool a bit, Massachusetts homebuyers still feel locked out of the market. A new report by Construction Coverage helps to explain why. A house in Massachusetts costs nearly $295,000 more now than it did in 2016. That's a median price jump of almost 82% over the decade. At the same time, the median income rose by just 53%, far slower than the cost of a home. On top of that, low inventory, interest rates above 6%, and rising inflation continue to add to the affordability challenge. Massachusetts ranked 25th nationally for home price growth. New Hampshire came in with the second highest home price increase in the nation, followed by Maine in third place. In Boston, Sherry Small, WBZ, Boston's News Radio.
1: Starbucks is trimming its corporate ranks for the third time in the past year. Here's CBS's Jason Brooks with that.
20: Starbucks says it's cutting 300 corporate jobs while closing regional offices in Atlanta, Burbank, Chicago, and Dallas. The Seattle-based coffee chain says its cafe employees are not impacted by the layoffs, which now total around 2,300 since early 2025, under CEO Brian Nichols' turnaround plans since he took over in late 2024. Starbucks recently announced it's going to open a $100 million corporate office in Nashville, which will house around 2,000 employees.
1: Shares in Starbucks have risen 26% in 2026. Your top story is coming up here next on WBZ News Radio. I'm Emma Friedman.
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2: I'm Michael Wallace. Federal prosecutors have charged an Iraqi national in an alleged terror plot targeting Jewish institutions in New York, California, and Arizona. CBS's Carissa Lawson reports the man was actually plotting with an undercover law enforcement officer.
3: During his initial appearance in federal court in Manhattan Friday, Mohammed Al-Sadi smiled but did not speak. According to the complaint, the suspect helped launch terror attacks across Europe, including on a synagogue and a Jewish school in Belgium, and the stabbing of two Jewish men in London last month.
2: Prosecutors say Al-Sadi claimed he wanted payback for the U.S. and Israeli war against Iran. U.S. and Nigerian forces have killed an ISIS leader. President Trump says Abu Bilal al-Manuki was the Islamic State's second in command globally. The nation's busiest commuter railroad, the Long Island Railroad, is not moving this morning. Workers went on strike just after midnight after the LIRR and five of its unions failed to reach a contract agreement. MTA Chairman Jan Oliber.
4: We don't think we're that far apart. I really want to be clear about that. But it's up to them how long the strike goes on, really. It's their decision.
2: Tens of thousands of people ride the LIRR each day. Russian President Vladimir Putin says he will visit Chinese President Xi Jinping next week, days after President Trump's summit with Xi. CBS's Ed O'Keefe says the fate of Taiwan remains up in the air after Xi warned Trump of possible clashes and even conflicts over the island.
5: Taiwan has received tens of billions of dollars in American weapons since the late 1970s, but the president wouldn't say if he'll approve another $14 billion in weapons to that country. And he said he might break almost 50 years of diplomatic norms and directly call Taiwan's leader to discuss the issue.
2: Colorado's governor has commuted the sentence of former county clerk and 2020 election conspiracy theorist Tina Peters, who had been serving a 9-year prison sentence.
6: Governor Jared Polis released a statement saying he's not pardoning Peters, who is 70 years old. He's commuting her sentence. At the same time, Governor Polis did say that Peters was given an unduly harsh sentence. President Trump championed Peters' case, which became a focus of election denialism. In addition, the administration had cut funding to Colorado. Linda Kenyon, CBS News, Washington.
2: Four of the passengers who are on the cruise ship with a hantavirus outbreak have entered quarantine.
7: Five Australians and one New Zealander will spend at least 3 weeks in quarantine in an Australian facility built for the COVID-19 pandemic. Though all have tested negative for the hantavirus that killed three passengers on the MV Hondius, Australia's health minister says he wants to make sure there's no risk of transmission in Australia. Person-to-person transmission of hantavirus is rare. It's typically spread by rodents.
9: I want to know.
0: 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All-wheel drive. Traffic on the threes.
16: It is 3 minutes after 4 o'clock right now. Traveling on Route 195 heading eastbound through Seekonk, right by the truckway station. Still dealing with a little bit of a crash there. Just a little bit of a delay. Be aware of it. It's just causing a minor slowdown. Everything otherwise down to the south, things are looking good. Out in central Mass, no major issues. And up to the north, things are in pretty good shape. Route 95 right now from OG from Linfield, right down at Canton, things look good. And traveling right now on the Mass Pike, we've got still have some lane restrictions eastbound and westbound. Prudential Tunnel to the Alston-Brighton interchange. Traveling on Soldiers Field Road, heading down to Ondestero Drive, we've got the eastbound side closed for a little while longer. And you're going to have to continue to ride on the Cambridge side of the river over on Memorial Drive. Tobin Bridge heading northbound, a little bit of work continues as you get up towards the 4th Street exit on the Chelsea side of that structure. And the Crohn's and Colitis Foundation has been at the forefront of inflammatory bowel disease research and care for more than 50 years. Learn more at crohnscolitisfoundation.org. Right now in Boston, it is 50 degrees. We've got some clouds. We've got some spots without clouds. I'm Jack Hart, WBZ, Traffic in the Threes.
0: Here's the four-day WBZ AccuWeather forecast.
17: The early morning brings some clouds at times with a low close to 50, with a much warmer stretch beginning later today. We'll have plenty of sun and a rather nice start to the weekend with a high of 77, although the Cape and Islands hold in just the 60s. Out of more clouds Saturday night with a shower or two closer to daybreak and a low close to 60. That leads to another warm day for Sunday with a good deal of sun and a high of 84. Then even Monday stays dry. It won't be quite as warm with sun much of the time and a high of 72. Ahead of a hot Tuesday with a mix of sun and clouds, high 92. 2. I'm AccuWeather meteorologist LaTroy Thornton, WBZ Boston's News Radio.
8: Good morning. I'm Al Griffith, and here's what's happening. A firefighter is dead, several people with serious injuries and in critical condition after a burning silo explodes at a lumber mill in Maine on Friday. A huge plume of dark smoke was visible for miles over the Robbins Lumber Mill in Searsmont, which is about an hour south of Bangor. Maine State Fire Marshal Sean Essler.
10: So we do not have a cause at this time and may not have for quite some time. We have a tremendous amount of work to do.
8: The first 911 call came just after 10 o'clock yesterday morning with crews racing to the mill, but the fire quickly spread to several buildings on the lot with employees racing to safety. Several fire trucks were burned in that fire. The lumberyard says all of its employees have been accounted for. Harvey Weinstein's sexual assault trial ends in a mistrial after a jury can't unanimously decide whether to convict him of allegedly raping a woman in 2013. Here's ABC's Peter Sherilambis.
11: This was multiple days of deliberation. The jury sending back a note yesterday saying they were having trouble reaching a verdict, and the judge ultimately throwing out the case today after the jury said they could continue to be unable to reach that verdict here.
8: Weinstein was previously convicted of the crime, but the New York Court of Appeals overturned the verdict. The boat involved in a deadly crash in Boston Wednesday night was apparently taken without permission. 24-year-old Elizabeth Dankert of Andover was killed when the boat operated by a 40-year-old man slammed into a pier near Logan Airport. According to the Freedom Boat Club, where the boat was docked in the Seaport District, it was taken without authorization after the club had closed for the day. New Bedford Mayor John Mitchell is proposing service cuts and layoffs, with the city facing a $32 million deficit. As part of his $535 million fiscal 2027 budget, among other reductions, the mayor wants to close the fire station and lay off recently hired firefighters. A South Shore veterans group needs your help to lay a World War II veteran to rest. Here's WBZ's Amanda Keene.
12: A Navy veteran who served in the Second World War died last week at the age of 98. John Bernard Arnold III has no known family. Now a group of veterans is turning to the community to attend his services and lay him to rest. Hanover Hansen Veterans Services has taken to Facebook to ask for attendees for the funeral. It's 10 a.m. on Monday, May 18th at the St. Joseph Worker Church in Hanson. They're also looking for pallbearers to volunteer. Arnold had told stories of his time in the Navy to his caregivers, serving aboard the USS Houston. He visited 27 countries during his time. His favorite was all the stops in Italy. Arnold grew up in Newport, Rhode Island, but called East Bridgewater home at the time of his death. His fellow veterans hope to give him a good send-off. Amanda Keene, WBZ, Boston's News Radio.
8: Coming up, a BU student being held after allegedly threatening students and campus leaders.
13: Rising optimism that the massive corporate spending we've seen on AI may actually pay off has helped Wall Street reach new highs, with the NASDAQ and S&P posting fresh Thursday records and the Dow reclaiming 50,000. And AI optimism could stay in the driver's seat for Friday trading, now that the largest U.S. supplier of semiconductor equipment has issued sales and profit forecasts that far exceeded analyst estimates, fueled by soaring demand for AI computing and memory chips. Applied Materials says revenue will rise to just shy of $9 billion here in the quarter. That is nearly $1 billion more than analysts forecast, as the dramatic boom in the market for data centers and gear to run AI tasks is pushing demand for semiconductors to new levels. We'll see what AI chipmaker Cerebras has for an encore. In its first day of trading as a public stock, shares jumped 68% after the company raised $5.5 billion in what is so far the year's largest initial public offering. Andrew O'Day, Bloomberg Business on WBZ, Boston's News Radio.
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0: Look up, look down, look around, look up, look down, look around. In the trees and on the ground, 'cause the ALB must be found.
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16: The Red Sox started a six-game road trip last night in Atlanta with an extra inning loss to the Braves. It's Mike Yastrzemski doing the honors with a walk-off base hit in the 10th, beating the Sox 3-2. At the Ice Hockey World Championship in Zurich, Switzerland, Switzerland beats Team USA 3-1. The lone American goal was scored by Alex Steves of the Boston Bruins, and Canada beat Sweden 5-3. By the way, eight players from the Boston Bruins organization are competing in that tournament, representing four different countries. The roster includes James Hagans, Mason Lowry, Alex Steves, and Sean Corrali, representing Team USA. Fraser Minton is playing for Team Canada. Jonas Korpisalo and Henri Jokiharju represents Team Finland, and Lucas Reichel from Germany, along with Providence Bruin Matej Blumel, who plays for Czechia. The New England Revolution hosting Minnesota tonight at 7:30. Al Griffith, WBZ, Boston's News Radio.
9: 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All-wheel drive. Traffic on the threes.
17: It is 13 minutes after 4 o'clock right now, and we're doing all right. An earlier crash we had in Seacock, Route 195, heading eastbound. That's out of the way and all is well. Traveling otherwise down to the south, things look good. Central Mass, no troubles. Up to the north, traffic is moving just as nicely as it can. Few early rises out there. Closer to downtown, lower deck of Route 93, onto the Zakim Bridge and into the Tip O'Neill Tunnel. Just a little bit of light traffic starting to pick up, at least a little bit. Now the Mass Pike eastbound and westbound, they haven't picked up all the cones yet, but they still have some lane restrictions between the Prudential Tunnel and the Alston-Brighton interchange. Traffic is so light, though, it's hardly causing a delay. We still have a stretch of Soldiers Field Road and Sturro Drive on the eastbound side closed a little while longer anyway. Head over to the Cambridge side to circumvent that situation. It's going to add 5 minutes to your trip, not much more than that. Looks like we're getting close to seeing crews pick up their tools in the Tobin Bridge northbound, but they're still there just by the 4th Street ramp. Be careful. It is currently in Boston, 50 degrees, clear sky. I'm Jack Hart, WBZ Traffic in the Threes.
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1: Good morning, I'm Al Griffith, and here's what's happening. A firefighter is dead, several people with serious injuries after a burning silo explodes at a lumber mill in Maine yesterday. Authorities say the mass casualty event happened at the Robbins Lumber Mill in Searsmont, which is about an hour south of Bangor. Now, the incident was reported at around 11 a.m. yesterday. Roads in the area have been closed since first responders rushed to the scene. Several fire trucks were burned during the fire. Robbins Lumber Mill is a family-owned business with more than 100 employees operating since 1881, and company officials say all of the Robbins employees have been accounted for. A Boston University student's been ordered held without bail after allegedly threatening campus leaders and students. Here's WBZ's Madison Rogers.
2: Maximilian Sajou of Chelsea has pleaded not guilty to stalking, harassment, and threats in what prosecutors describe as an escalating situation that started back in January. That's when the 29-year-old was told he owed BU around $20,000 for tuition.
3: He found issue with that and began sending roughly 200 emails to various individuals at Boston University. Out of concern, Boston University reached out to the defendant regarding mental health. He never responded to Boston University.
2: What followed, as alleged, comes across as a months-long spiral, a litany of Instagram photos, including shell casings, a sharpshooter range, Google Earth screenshots.
3: Another series of photos, this time focusing on the dean, Jason Campbell Foster, posted a photo of the dean with his husband and child.
2: He made frantic phone calls and all the while seems to have been in China and in France. Prosecutors express worry about him coming back to the U.S. just ahead of commencement this weekend. His attorney argued there's not good evidence that her client is the person who actually made the posts. Madison Rogers, WBZ, Boston's News Radio.
1: A dangerousness hearing is set for next week. The boat involved in a deadly crash in Boston Wednesday night was apparently taken without permission. 24-year-old Elizabeth Dankert of Andover was killed when the boat operated by a 40-year-old man slammed into a pier near Logan Airport. According to Freedom Boat Club, where the boat was docked in the Seaport District, it was taken without authorization after the club had closed for the day. Two Boston City councilors are threatening to take drastic action, quitting the council if they're not able to overrule Mayor Michelle Wu's proposed cuts to the city budget for veterans.
4: Councilors Ed Flynn and Aaron Murphy now say they'll quit the council if Mayor Wu follows through on her plans to slash the city budget for veterans services by more than 14%.
5: It's unconscionable to cut these programs for veterans. It's never the time to balance the budget on the backs of veterans and military families in this city or in this nation.
4: Wu's Commissioner of Veterans Services, Robert Santiago, says he can live with the proposed spending cuts and still adequately serve the city's veterans next year. But Flynn says he'll fight to restore the money the mayor's cut.
5: We have to do the work now of actually getting the money into the budget through the amendment process. And I'm working with city colleagues to address the terrible injustice that took place.
4: At City Hall, Mike Macklin, WBZ, Boston's News Radio.
1: JetBlue is leaving Manchester Boston Regional Airport. The last flight will be July 8th. The airline said it's ending service on some underperforming routes. Airport officials said efforts will continue to find new carriers and new routes. The price of a house in Massachusetts has jumped by nearly $300,000 in the last decade. Here's WBZ's Sherry Small.
6: Between 2016 and 2026, home prices here in Massachusetts have gone up nearly 82%, with the state's median home price climbing by nearly $295,000. Meanwhile, median household income in the state rose just 53% over that same time period. That growing gap between wages and housing costs helps explain why affordability pressures remain so high, even as the housing market is now beginning to cool. The report from Construction Coverage ranks Massachusetts middle of the road, coming in 25th nationally for home price growth. In Boston, Sherry Small, WBZ Boston's

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1: And soaring costs are hitting some horse owners hard, and a North Shore organization is working hard to help out. WBZ's Kendall Buell reports.
2: The need is greater than ever. Last year, New England Equine Rescue, or NEAR, saw its waiting list of horses whose owners could no longer take care of them surge by roughly a third. Founder and President Mary Martin says they're doing everything they can for horse owners falling on tough economic times.
3: If we can't take them in, which right now we can't, we're full to the brim. We do offer a feed fund to try to get them through a rough patch, and that need is high as well.
2: NEAR, meanwhile, is also dealing with higher costs for everything it takes to take in, take care of, and find homes for roughly two dozen horses and donkeys at a time. The West Newbury organization's holding an open house Saturday as part of its year-round outreach program.
3: We do whatever we can to get the money in, and fortunately, we have a good reputation, so we're proud of that.
2: Saturday's open house featuring horse demonstrations and games for kids, also a great way for prospective volunteers to see what NEAR is all about. Kendall Buell, WBZ, Boston's News Radio.
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4: 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All-wheel drive. Traffic on the threes.
11: 23 minutes after 4 o'clock right now. Traveling on the Mass Pike eastbound and westbound. Still some minor delays as a result of lane restrictions between the Prudential Tunnel and the Alston-Brighton interchange. They typically pick all that material up by about 4:30 or so. Maybe they'll be a little later today, but they're there right now. Traveling on Soldiers Field Road, getting onto Sturrow Drive. That's all on the eastbound side. We've got that roadway still closed down. Well, they're doing something out there, and just be aware of it. And for the meantime, head over to the Cambridge side of the river, Memorial Drive. They're happy to have you over there. Traffic is light, and it's going to add a couple minutes to your trip just getting there and back, but it's, you know, small price to pay, you know what I mean? Prior to the Tobin Bridge heading northbound, looks like they picked up their tools there. Well, still a little bit slow as you come out of the City Square Tunnel. Sumner and Callahan Tunnel is doing well. Ted Williams Tunnel looks great. It is right now in Boston 50 degrees, and we've got a mostly clear sky. I'm Jack Hart, WBZ, traffic in the threes.
4: Here's the four-day WBZ AccuWeather forecast.
12: Expect some clouds early this morning with a low close to 50, with a much warmer stretch beginning later today. We'll have plenty of sunshine with a nice day in store and a high of 77, with more clouds around for Saturday night. Even a shower or two later at night, the low only drops to around 60, and that sets up a warmer day for Sunday with plenty of sun and a high of 84. Even Monday looks quite nice. It won't be nearly as warm, with sunshine, some clouds, and a high of 72, with the heat really turning up into Tuesday with a mix of sun and clouds and a record high of 92. I'm AccuWeather meteorologist LaTroy Thornton, WBZ, Boston's News Radio.
1: Actor Pete Davidson and model Elsie Hewitt have split. following the birth of their daughter. That's according to TMZ, who says the pair had been dealing with a relationship issue while adjusting to life as first-time parents. Davidson and Hewitt first got together in March 2025, with the pregnancy announced in July of the same year. The two are remaining focused on co-parenting their child. Saturday Night Live wrapping up season 51 with a bang. SNL alum Will Ferrell will be hosting with the legendary Paul McCartney as the musical guest. The finale airs Saturday at 11:30 p.m. Eastern on NBC. A New York City judge says it was clear from the jurors' notes that they were deadlocked, so they declared a mistrial Friday in the case of whether Harvey Weinstein raped Jessica Mann.
0: The jury started deliberating Wednesday on a charge of third-degree rape a year after the last case ended in a mistrial because that jury also could not reach a unanimous decision. Jessica Mann testified for 5 days during trial how the former movie studio executive raped her at a hotel in March of 2013. The 74-year-old Weinstein is already serving a 16-year sentence for a 2022 conviction in California. He also faces up to 25 years in prison for a guilty verdict last year on sexual assault charges in New York. I'm Levon Putney.
1: The cast of The Mandalorian and Grogu walked the red carpet on Thursday for their world premiere. The highly anticipated movie is set for release on May 22nd in theaters. Pedro Pascal, Sigourney Weaver, director Jon Favreau, and more were on hand at Hollywood's TCL Chinese Theater for Thursday's premiere. The pilot is set shortly after the Disney Plus series of the same name ends and follows Pascal's character Din Djarin and his apprentice Grogu. The Book of Mormon is getting back on Broadway after a theater fire earlier this month shut down shows.
13: Book of Mormon performances are set to resume Thursday, May 21st at the Eugene O'Neill Theater. This after flames broke out at the theater back on May 4th, shuttering production. The O'Neill box office, which had been temporarily relocated to the nearby August Wilson Theater, reopening, giving the first 50 people $15 tickets to select summer performances to celebrate the show's 15th anniversary. In New York, I'm Jennifer Bolsoni.
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1: Good morning, I'm Al Griffith, and here's what's happening. A firefighter is dead, at least 10 people injured after a massive explosion and fire erupting at a lumberyard in northern Maine yesterday. Fire crews rushed in from all over to help put out the huge blaze. The first 911 call came just after 10 a.m., with crews racing to Robbins Lumber Mill in Searsmont, but the fire quickly spread to several buildings on the lot, with employees racing to safety. Every firefighter battling that blaze is a volunteer. Maine State Fire Marshal Sean Essler telling the press what he found when he got to the scene.
24: We're in Waldo County, made up of all volunteers, and what I saw was professional firefighting efforts. I saw everybody working hand in hand to pull hose lines, to move apparatus, and to put water on the fire.
1: Robbins Lumber saying that all of its employees are accounted for. Searsmont is about an hour and a half north of Portland in Waldo County. An investigation into the cause will begin once it's safe to inspect. President Trump back in the U.S. after his visit with China's President Xi Jinping. The president giving a very upbeat but brief response to questions on the tarmac about his time there.
25: We make great deals, we did great trade deals, we have great relationships, and a lot of things have happened and you'll be hearing about them. But that was a tremendous success. I think it really was a historic moment. Thank you very much.
1: The president spent 3 days in China. A split decision from the Methuen School Committee, which has voted down a proposal to become a school choice community. Here's WBZ's Kendall Buell.
26: The question of whether to accept students from outside city lines came before the school committee against the backdrop of a more than $9 million budget deficit. So the idea of getting extra state aid for the higher enrollments appeals to committee member Alejandro Baez.
27: I think that we need to look at the big picture and see school choice as a way to increase revenue for our schools that desperately need it.
26: Two other committee members besides Baez supported making Methuen a school choice community. One of the four no votes came from committee member Ken Willett, worried about a lack of vetting of students coming in.
28: So essentially you could be adopting the problems from other communities, and I'm not going to, in desperation, adopt additional problems from other communities.
26: Willett claims the extra state cash for the extra students would be negligible. The majority of Merrimack Valley districts have said no to school choice. Kendall Buell, WBZ, Boston's News Radio.
1: Coming up, a group of veterans trying to help a fellow veteran by giving him a proper send-off.
4: 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All-wheel drive. Traffic on the threes.
11: 33 minutes after 4 o'clock right now, and traffic is starting to see a good few extra cars out on the expressway heading northbound. Light but steady stream. Everybody's at or about the speed limit, but you're not alone out there, which is nice. Always nice to know. Same thing on the lower deck of Route 93 onto the Sagan Bridge and into the Tip O'Neill Tunnel from that direction. Let's see, we still have some work going on. Looks like the work crews on the Tobin Bridge are pretty much cleared up, and the Sumner and Callahan tunnels doing well. Ted Williams tunnel does okay over on the Soldiers Field Road onto Sturrow Drive. We still have a stretch of that roadway closed from Harvard Stadium right down to the Copley Square exit, and that's because they're doing some work there, I guess. And the westbound side is wide open. Head over to the Cambridge side as your alternate route. There are other alternate routes, but that's the most obvious. It's going to add a couple of minutes to your trip, and we still have lane restrictions eastbound and westbound on the Mass Pike between the Prudential Tunnel and the Alston-Brighton Interchange, and still some minor delays through there. It is 50 degrees in Boston, clear sky. I'm Jack Hart, WBZ Traffic in the Threes.
4: Here's the four-day WBZ AccuWeather forecast.
0: The early morning brings some clouds at times with a low close to 50. With a much warmer stretch beginning later today, we'll have plenty of sun and a rather nice start to the weekend with a high of 77, although the Cape and Islands hold in just the 60s. Out of more clouds Saturday night with a shower or two closer to daybreak and a low close to 60. That leads to another warm day for Sunday with a good deal of sun and a high of 84. Then even Monday stays dry. It won't be quite as warm with sun much of the time and a high of 72. Ahead of a hot Tuesday with a mix of sun and clouds, high 92. I'm AccuWeather meteorologist LaTroy Thornton, WBZ Boston's News Radio.
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7: The Red Sox in Atlanta last night for the first of three games, and it's the Sox losing in extra innings 3-2. Mike Yastrzemski with the walk-off base hit in the 10th. Same two teams back at it tonight at 7:15. Celtics bring back 12-year NBA veteran and two-time All-Star Isaiah Thomas to the team as a pro and college scout. Thomas reunites with his former coach and now president of basketball operations, Brad Stevens. And a shakeup in the Bruins front office. After 11 years with the Bruins, the team announced assistant general manager Jamie Langenbrunner has decided to leave the organization and look for roles elsewhere in the NHL. Potential candidates to fill Langenbrunner's position: former Bruins defenseman Adam McQuaid, or possibly Bruins legend Zdeno Chara. Al Griffith, WBZ, Boston's News Radio.
6: Traffic and weather together. 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All-wheel drive. Traffic on the threes.
8: It is right now, it's 43 minutes after 4 o'clock, and the exciting news is that Sturrow Drive heading westbound, we did have, or eastbound, we did have that roadway closed for a little while they did some work on it, and that's now reopened, and traffic is moving well through there. And traveling right now on the expressway northbound and southbound, we've got some light traffic. Traveling on Sturrow Drive heading eastbound and westbound, we still have some lane restrictions right around the Prudential Tunnel, between the Prudential Tunnel and Austin Brighton interchange. That'll all be picked up before you know it. Traveling otherwise outside of the city, everything is quiet. It is currently 50 degrees in Boston. I'm Jack Hart, WBZ Traffic in the Threes.
6: Here's the 4-day WBZ AccuWeather forecast.
9: Expect some clouds early this morning with a low close to 50, with a much warmer stretch beginning later today. We'll have plenty of sunshine with a nice day in store and a high of 77, with more clouds around for Saturday night. Even a shower or two later at night, the low only drops to around 60, and that sets up a warmer day for Sunday with plenty of sun and a high of 84. Even Monday looks quite nice. It won't be nearly as warm, with sunshine, some clouds, and a high of 72, with the heat really turning up into Tuesday with a mix of sun and clouds and a record high of 92. I'm AccuWeather meteorologist LaTroy Thornton, WBZ, Boston's News Radio.

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1: Good morning, I'm Al Griffith, and here's what's happening. A firefighter is dead, several other people with serious injuries after a massive explosion.

0: explosion and fire at a lumber mill in Maine yesterday morning. A plume of heavy, dark smoke was seen for miles over the Robbins Lumber Mill, a family-owned business since 1881. Now, the incident started at around 11 o'clock yesterday morning in Searsmont, Maine, which is about an hour south of Bangor. The cause of that explosion and fire is under investigation. A Boston University student has been ordered held without bail, accused of threatening BU deans and students.
1: In late January, BU told Maximilian Sajou he owed about $20,000 in tuition, and prosecutors say that's when it started. He sent hundreds of emails to various people at BU of a nature that prompted them to reach out about mental health. The 29-year-old never responded, and things escalated in the following months on Instagram, on email, on the phone.
2: Photo that he had taken at a sharpshooter range, numerous numbers of shell casings that appear to be spent. He also posted screenshots that the defendant Googled and believes to be the home address of the associate dean, Geraldine Muir, posted a photo of the dean with his husband and child.
1: At one point, police were sent to his Chelsea home and found mail piled up, his phone pinging in Hong Kong. There seems to have been concern about him coming back to Boston just ahead of commencement. Sajou pleaded not guilty to stalking, harassment, and threats. His lawyer questioned whether he was actually behind the social media posts. A dangerousness hearing is set for next week. Madison Rogers, WBZ, Boston's News Radio.
0: To Dorchester now, where Boston police seized 8 mopeds as the result of an ongoing investigation. Officers said the mopeds, which were found in a basement on Ken Bermer Street Wednesday, were not registered, not properly stored, and showed signs of having been stolen. 3 teenagers, including a 16-year-old, are now facing charges, including receiving stolen property and motor vehicle violations. Boston Mayor Michelle Wu's proposed city budget calls for spending cuts, and 2 city councilors warn will hurt Boston's veterans and firefighters.
3: Councilors Ed Flynn and Aaron Murphy say they'll fight to restore what they call drastic cuts to Boston's budget. Flynn hoping they can convince their council colleagues to overrule the mayor's fiscal plans for the city's veterans and firefighters.
4: Firefighters and their families sacrifice for this city, for our country. And to cut health and wellness and cancer screening for firefighters is reckless.
3: Flynn says the cancer screenings are critically important.
4: Firefighters are constantly exposed to chemicals and fire and hazardous material. The average number of years a firefighter lives after retirement is about 5 years.
3: Flynn and Murphy say they'd rather resign than go along with the mayor's proposed cuts to the budget for veteran services. At City Hall, Mike Macklin, WBZ, Boston's News Radio.
0: The Navy is being asked to help investigate the sinking of a Massachusetts fishing boat. 7 people died when the Gloucester-based Lily Jean went down on January 30th. Governor Maura Healey is asking the Navy for an assessment into the feasibility of recovering the bodies of the lost crew. She's also asking for help to retrieve a video recorder and a hard drive that may provide information on what caused that boat to sink. New numbers putting Massachusetts housing affordability problems into perspective.
5: Even as the housing market begins to cool a bit, Massachusetts homebuyers still feel locked out of the market. A new report by Construction Coverage helps to explain why. A house in Massachusetts costs nearly $295,000 more now than it did in 2016. That's a median price jump of almost 82% over the decade. At the same time, the median income rose by just 53%, far slower than the cost of a home. On top of that, low inventory, interest rates above 6%, and rising inflation continue to add to the affordability challenge. Massachusetts ranked 25th nationally for home price growth. New Hampshire came in with the second highest home price increase in the nation, followed by Maine in third place. In Boston, Sherry Small, WBZ, Boston's News Radio.
0: New Bedford Mayor John Mitchell is proposing service cuts and layoffs, with the city facing a $32 million deficit. As part of his $535 million fiscal 2027 budget, the mayor wants to close the fire station and lay off recently hired firefighters. A North Shore organization is holding an open house this weekend at a time of soaring need.
6: The open house at New England Equine Rescue, or NEAR, in West Newbury is a chance for the community to see what the organization and their mission is all about, learn about volunteering, and meet the two dozen or so horses and donkeys that NEAR rehabs and finds homes for.
7: We do meet the horses. We have a trainer. She will be doing demonstrations in the ring. We have the state police coming with their horses, games for kids, face painting. It's a really good family day.
6: That's Mary Martin, founder and president of the organization that has seen its waiting list of animals in need surge 30% in this time of surging costs. The open house is also an opportunity for donors and potential donors to see where the money goes. Martin says it's always something.
7: Money to feed the horses, vet bills, fixing fences and repairing the tractors. Something's always breaking here, but we have a good team and we get it done.
6: Kendall Buell, WBZ, Boston's News Radio.
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8: Traffic and weather together. 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All-wheel drive. Traffic on the threes.
13: It is 53 minutes after 4 o'clock right now, and traffic is light on area roadways, but it's starting to pick up a little bit, and we're seeing a little bit of sunlight starting to hit area roadways. These are the early sunlight hours there. And so at any rate, you should be able to see well. Nice dry roads, good visibility. We still have lane restrictions on the Mass Pike eastbound and westbound, right around between the Prudential Tunnel and the Alston-Brighton interchange. They'll be there for a little bit longer. Lower deck of Route 93 onto the Zagan Bridge and into the Tip O'Neill Tunnel. Traffic does well. Tobin Bridge northbound work crews have cleared up, and traveling on Braintree to Boston on the expressway, no delays, at least not so far. It is 50 degrees in Boston, and it is a mostly clear sky. I'm Jack Hart, WBZ Traffic in the Threes.
8: Here's the four-day WBZ AccuWeather forecast.
14: Expect a partly cloudy early morning with a low close to 50, but much warmer weather is in store starting today under a good deal of sunshine. Turns out breezy and rather nice with a high of 77, with more clouds around for Saturday night, even a shower or two late with lows close to 60. The warmth kicks in even more for Sunday with plenty of sun and a high of 84, and we'll hold on to much of that sun for Monday, although we'll lose some of the warmth with a high of 72. Ahead of record heat in store for Tuesday, expect a mix of sun and clouds with a high of 92, breaking the record of 90. I'm AccuWeather meteorologist LaTroy Thornton, WBZ, Boston's News Radio.
0: Pima County, Arizona Sheriff Chris Nanos says his department is working every day to find Nancy Guthrie.
15: Nanos told People magazine earlier this week that the DNA labs are working with investigators to come up with different ideas and thoughts about how to use the information they have to solve the case. Nanos said in the interview, quote, "I think we're getting closer." Guthrie, the mother of Today Show co-host Savannah Guthrie, has been missing for more than 100 days. Police believe she was kidnapped from her Catalina Foothills neighborhood just north of Tucson. In Arizona, I'm Wendy Swanson.
0: A mistrial has been declared in Harvey Weinstein's third sex crimes case. A jury in New York City told the judge it was deadlocked, and the judge ended deliberations after previously urging the jury to continue. The jury was weighing evidence around the third-degree rape charge for 2 days, a year after the last case involving aspiring actress Jessica Mann also resulted in a mistrial. The Manhattan DA's office has not indicated yet if they will retry the case again. The 74-year-old Weinstein, whose health is deteriorating, is already serving a 16-year sentence for a 2022 conviction in California. He also faces up to 25 years in prison for a guilty verdict last year on sexual assault charges in New York. The first teaser has been released for a spinoff of The Big Bang Theory. The series is titled Stuart Fails to Save the Universe and follows Stuart Bloom as he's tasked to restore reality. It comes after he destroys a device built by Sheldon and Leonard from the original series and causes a multiversal Armageddon. The cast includes Kevin Sussman, Lauren Lapkus, Brian Posehn, and John Ross Bowie. The series debuts July 23rd on HBO Max. And soul music legend Clarence Carter has died.
16: Carter had a long string of R&B hits from the late 60s to the early 80s, including classics like Slip Away, Strokin', and Backdoor Santa. His biggest hit was the 1970 gold record Patches, which was also a top 10 hit on the pop charts. Carter, who was born blind, continued to record albums into his 80s. Rolling Stone says Clarence Carter died Thursday following a battle with cancer. He was 90 years old. I'm Michael Kastner.
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1: I'm Michael Wallace. An Iraqi national who has allegedly plotting terror attacks on Jewish institutions in the U.S. smiled as he made his first court appearance in New York. CBS's Anna Schechter reports Mohammed Bakr Saad Dawood al-Saadi allegedly carried out attacks in Europe and Canada.
2: He was getting closer to carrying out attacks on U.S. soil.
1: Federal prosecutors say al-Saadi planned to attack a synagogue in New York, but they wouldn't say which one.
2: The motive, according to prosecutors, is retaliation for the war with Iran and those strikes that killed the leadership of the Iranian regime.
1: The Long Island Railroad has screeched to a halt. Its workers went on strike just after midnight. The two sides had agreed on 9.5% pay raises over 3 years, but could not agree on a fourth year. Jenno Lieber chairs the MTA, which runs the LIRR.
3: We cannot and will not do a deal that shifts huge costs to our riders by forcing extra fare hikes.
1: Kevin Sexton is the vice president of the Brotherhood of Locomotive Engineers and Trainmen.
4: We are truly sorry that we're in this situation.
1: He says no new talks have been scheduled.
4: There were things that we had tried to talk about, and they flat out said they weren't interested.
1: The LIRR is North America's busiest commuter railroad with 270,000 riders each weekday. Democratic Senators Tammy Duckworth and Tammy Baldwin want the FAA to review the safety of airline evacuations.
5: Right now, the standard is you have to be able to evacuate an airplane in 90 seconds or less. They have concerns that that's not actually what plays out in the real world. They're also concerned about these minimum staffing on some wide-body aircraft, fewer flight attendants and exit doors. The FAA standard is one flight attendant for every 50 people. The airlines are well within that requirement, and in order to set a minimum staffing, they have to demonstrate that it can be safely evacuated in a certain amount of time. The lawmakers would like to see the regulation change to require at least one flight attendant for every exit door on a wide-body airplane, and they want an update on why the FAA evacuation testing hasn't been done. It's 2 years overdue.
1: At least 65 people have died in the Ebola outbreak in eastern Congo. CBS News medical contributor Dr. Celine Gounder says battling this outbreak will be different.
6: We've pulled out of the World Health Organization. We also essentially dismantled USAID. We do still have the CDC providing some technical expertise, but USAID was the real boots on the ground arm of the U.S. government to respond.
1: 43 people died in Congo's last Ebola outbreak 5 months ago. Movie mogul Harvey Weinstein's rape retrial has ended in a mistrial. Defense lawyers argued his 2013 encounter with a woman at a New York hotel was consensual. This is CBS News.
0: 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All-wheel drive. Traffic on the threes.
7: And a good Saturday morning. It is 5:03 and still some work crews to be aware of. Both sides of the Mass Turnpike as you make your way in and around the area near the Everett Street and Market Street overpass, getting in towards Alston, Brighton, and the Prudential Tunnel in both directions. Watch out for some lane restrictions along the pike. Volume is light, so we're not seeing any big delays. Looks like things have opened up along Soldiers Field Road and Sturrow Drive from overnight work. I'm not seeing any big delays there. And traffic is moving now. The lower deck, Tobin, and airport tunnels are okay. South of town, no complaints on the expressway. Route 3 looks good along the south shore. Lower end of 128 is fine through Dedham and Needham. Out west of town, the ride on 290 and 495 is okay. And up to the north, 3, 93, and 95 look good up towards New Hampshire. Mainly clear skies. The temperature in Boston right now at 50 degrees. Rob Hackla, WBZ's Traffic on the Threes.
0: Here's the four-day WBZ AccuWeather forecast.
8: Warm and nice conditions are in store starting this weekend with plenty of sunshine for today as a breeze picks up through the day on the way to a high of 77, although the Cape and Islands hold in just the 60s ahead of a few more clouds around for tonight, at least at times, perhaps a shower late with lows close to 60. Tomorrow brings more of the same, and that means a warming trend continuing with more sun and a high of 86, although we'll drop off into Monday with more of a wind off the water. Expect sun much of the time, though, with a high of 70, followed by a hot day on Tuesday with sun and clouds and a high of 92. I'm AccuWeather meteorologist LaTroy Thornton, WBZ, Boston's News Radio.
9: Good morning. I'm Emma Friedman, and here's what's happening. Starting off in Maine, at least one person is dead, several are injured following a massive blaze at a lumber mill and explosion. A firefighter pronounced dead, others in serious condition. Here's WBZ's Brooke McCarthy with the details.
10: There's been a huge explosion, and silo just exploded. 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
11: A scary situation heard on Broadcastify. A massive blaze and explosions following a silo fire at Robbins Lumber in Searsmont, Maine. The rural area, just about an hour south of Bangor, mainly has volunteer fire departments. But State Fire Marshal Sean Essler praising these crews, saying they came together professionally and quickly.
12: Very chaotic scene initially, and not because of the efforts of the first responders, but because of the magnitude of the fire involvement.
11: Crews responded from across the state, with officials saying multiple fire trucks were lost to the flames. Essler says they're still in the early stages of the investigation.
12: Not even really begun a scene examination, so we do not have a cause at this time and may not have for quite some time.
11: Brooke McCarthy, WBZ Boston's News Radio.
9: A Boston University student's been ordered held without bail after allegedly threatening campus leaders and students. Here's WBZ's Madison Rogers.
13: Maximilian Sajou of Chelsea has pleaded not guilty to stalking, harassment, and threats in what prosecutors describe as an escalating situation that started back in January. That's when the 29-year-old was told he owed BU around $20,000 for tuition.
14: He found issue with that and began sending roughly 200 emails to various individuals at Boston University. Out of concern, Boston University reached out to the defendant regarding mental health. He never responded to Boston University.
13: What followed, as alleged, comes across as a months-long spiral. A litany of Instagram photos, including shell casings, a sharpshooter range, Google Earth screenshots.
14: Another series of photos, this time focusing on the dean, Jason Campbell Foster, posted a photo of the dean with his husband and child.
13: He made frantic phone calls and all the while seems to have been in China and then France. Prosecutors express worry about him coming back to the U.S. just ahead of commencement this weekend. His attorney argued there's not good evidence that her client is the person who actually made the posts. Madison Rogers, WBZ, Boston's News Radio.
9: A dangerousness hearing has been set for next week. BU says its police department has been actively working with local and federal law enforcement. The Flags for the Fallen ceremony took place in the Seaport on Friday. WBZ TV's Paul Burton has the details.
15: On Friday, hundreds took part in the Flags for the Fallen ceremony at the Massachusetts Fallen Heroes Memorial in the Seaport. The annual solemn ceremony is a kickoff to Patriot Week.
16: Ever since, we've come together as a community on days like today to plant flags in not only honor of all service members, but more importantly, the ones that we lost after our war and our generation.
15: The ceremony honors the families who lost loved ones serving their country.
17: That we're remembering him and that he's still living with us. And his sacrifice is not for nothing.
15: Colleen Dugan of Scituate holds her brother's flag. Sergeant Michael Jason Kelly, who was killed in Afghanistan on June 8, 2005. He was only 26 years old. She says he was the first Massachusetts Army National Guardsman to be killed in Afghanistan post 9/11.
9: More than 80 fourth graders from the Richard J. Murphy K-8 school in Dorchester were at the event and helped place the flags. Mayor Wu's proposed city budget causing quite a stir amongst two Boston city councilors. We have the details coming up next.
8: Bureau of Labor Statistics says 18 occupations suffered heavy losses last year because of AI, accounting for about 10 million lost jobs. The hardest hit ones in customer service, administrative assistants, and salespeople. Oil prices higher again today, closing above $105 a barrel. That fueled worries about overall inflation going higher too, and the Fed having to keep interest rates higher for longer to keep a lid on costs. That sent all the major averages down between 1 and 1.5% today. The Dow tumbling 537 points. The Nasdaq lower by 410. The S&P lost 93. Despite a recent shortage of air traffic controllers, the FAA is now cutting its overall staffing target for those airport tower workers by about 2,000 jobs in the coming years through the use of new technology, scheduling improvements, and automated tools. And just in time for summer, the folks who make Spam are now putting out Spam hot dogs.
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25: Red Sox picked themselves up, only to be let down in walk-off fashion, 3-2 in Atlanta. Marcelo Meyer homered in a losing cause, just his second, which tied the game. Tyler Semenego, last man standing, took the loss. As the Sox are playing 500 ball in their last 10, they remain in the basement 11.5 behind the Rays. Golf second major, the PGA Championship from Newton Square, PA. Americans Alex Smalley and Maverick McNealy, the co-leaders at 4-under par. Our native son, Keegan Bradley, missed the cut. Short weekend for him. The cut was 4 over par. He was plus 6. And the sun may already be setting on the Connecticut Sun in their swan song season, falling to 0-4 after a 101-94 home loss to the Las Vegas Aces and Asia Wilson, who scored 45. Rob Bushka, WBZ, Boston's News Radio.
0: 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All-wheel drive. Traffic on the threes.
7: And good morning, 5:13, and we do still have some work crews along the Mass Turnpike. Looks like they are in the left lanes in both directions near the Everett Street overpass in the area near Alston, Brighton, and the ComEv overpass. That stretch of the pike both ways, watch out for some lane restrictions. You'll be squeezed over to the far right, so allow some extra time through there. No major backups. The volume's very light, but just watch for the cones and the flashing lights. Otherwise, looks pretty good through the city. The lower deck, Tobin, and airport tunnels are okay. Up to the north, 393 and 95. Look good up to New Hampshire. Upper and lower ends of 128 are fine. South of town, no incidents along the expressway. Down the Cape, we've got a good ride early at the Sagamore and Bourne bridges. 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Clear skies, 50 degrees in Boston. Rob Hackala, WBZ's Traffic on the Threes.
0: Here's the four-day WBZ AccuWeather forecast.
8: Much warmer weather is in store starting today with plenty of sunshine. It's a great day to kick off the weekend with a high of 77, with just 60s for the Cape and Islands, but still a relatively nice day. We'll have more clouds around for tonight, at least for a time, with perhaps even a shower late as lows drop close to 60, with more sun for tomorrow and more warmth. A high of 86 leads to a less warm day for Monday with sunshine, some clouds, and a high of just 70, but the heat really kicks in for Tuesday. Look for a mix of sun and clouds with a high of 92. I'm AccuWeather meteorologist LaTroy Thornton, WBZ, Boston's News Radio.

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1: Good morning. I'm Emma Friedman, and here's what's happening. Two Boston city councilors say they'll walk if they can't overrule Mayor Wu's proposed budget cuts for veterans. Here's WBZ's Mike Macklin.
2: Councilors Ed Flynn and Aaron Murphy now say they'll quit the council if Mayor Wu follows through on her plans to slash the city budget for veteran services by more than 14%.
3: It's unconscionable to cut these programs for veterans. It's never the time to balance the budget on the backs of veterans and military families in this city or in this nation.
2: Wu's Commissioner of Veterans Services, Robert Santiago, says he can live with the proposed spending cuts and still adequately serve the city's veterans next year. But Flynn says he'll fight to restore the money the mayor's cut.
3: We have to do the work now of actually getting the money into the budget through the amendment process. And I'm working with city colleagues to address the terrible injustice that took place.
2: At City Hall, Mike Macklin, WBZ, Boston's News Radio.
1: Back in the USA, President Trump arriving back at the White House on Friday after spending 3 days in China. He had a very upbeat response on the tarmac when reporters asked him about talks with Chinese President Xi Jinping.
4: We made great deals, we did great trade deals, we had great relationships, and a lot of things have happened and you'll be hearing about them. But that was a tremendous success. I think it really was a historic moment. Thank you.
1: President Trump says he hasn't made a decision yet on whether a major sale of U.S. arms to Taiwan can move forward. The AP's Ed Donahue reports on differences over the deal with Taiwan.
5: One issue still up in the air after President Trump's trip to China is an arms sale deal with Taiwan. President Xi Jinping privately warned the president differences over the self-governed island, which Beijing claims as its own territory, could bring the U.S. and China into clashes or conflict.
6: But Taiwan, he feels very strongly. I made no commitment either way.
5: At this point, President Trump is undecided on the weapons deal.
6: I'll make a determination over the next fairly short.
5: In the House, this is New York Democrat Gregory Meeks.
7: I think that she has leverage over the president.
5: Some Republicans, like Pennsylvania's Brian Fitzpatrick, are expressing displeasure with the president's non-decision.
8: We have to support Taiwan. Just like we have to support Ukraine.
5: Secretary of State Marco Rubio has said the U.S. policy toward Taiwan is unchanged and it would be a terrible mistake for China to take Taiwan by force. Ed Donahue, Washington.
1: Lawmakers did approve a $14 billion arms sale to Taiwan in January, though it has yet to advance. And a mistrial in Harvey Weinstein's rape retrial. A judge declaring a mistrial due to a deadlocked jury, leaving the New York rape charge in limbo after three trials. At one point, Weinstein was one of Hollywood's most powerful figures when allegations against him sparked the Me Too movement. He's currently behind bars convicted of other sex crimes. The jury could not come to a unanimous decision regarding the allegations that Weinstein raped a woman in a New York hotel in 2013. Weinstein claims it was consensual. And recently, it's become costly to own a horse, with prices up. A North Shore organization is working hard to help out. Here's WBZ's Kendall Buell.
9: The need is greater than ever. Last year, New England Equine Rescue, or NEAR, saw its waiting list of horses whose owners could no longer take care of them surge by roughly a third. Founder and President Mary Martin says they're doing everything they can for horse owners falling on tough economic times.
10: If we can't take them in, which right now we can't, we're full to the brim. We do offer a feed fund to try to get them through a rough patch, and that need is high as well.
9: NEAR, meanwhile, is also dealing with higher costs for everything it takes to take in, take care of, and find homes for roughly two dozen horses and donkeys at a time. The West Newbury organization's holding an open house Saturday as part of its year-round outreach program.
10: We do whatever we can to get the money in, and fortunately, we have a good reputation, so we're proud of that.
9: Saturday's open house featuring horse demonstrations and games for kids, also a great way for prospective volunteers to see what NEAR is all about. Kendall Buell, WBZ, Boston's News Radio.
1: Not so great news if you're looking to buy a house. In Massachusetts, the cost of a home jumping nearly $300,000 in the last decade. 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
11: Between 2016 and 2026, home prices here in Massachusetts have gone up nearly 82%, with the state's median home price climbing by nearly $295,000. Meanwhile, median household income in the state rose just 53% over that same time period. That growing gap between wages and housing costs helps explain why affordability pressures remain so high, even as the housing market is now beginning to cool. the report from Construction Coverage ranks Massachusetts middle of the road, coming in 25th nationally for home price growth. In Boston, Sherry Small, WBZ Boston's News Radio.
1: A Norwood daycare is closed after a Jeep crashed through the front of it. Nobody was hurt. The car crashed into the Bright Path Norwood Child Care Center on Route 1 Friday morning. Police say the driver hit the gas instead of the brake, sending it through the front door. The daycare center says the kids inside were evacuated and families were notified. It will stay closed until repairs can be made. Police are investigating the crash. And a Boston tradition turning 57 this weekend. Here's WBZ's Jay Willett.
12: 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There are also activities for younger kids, too. 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
1: When it comes to school attendance, we have some good news. 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
0: Traffic and weather together. 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Traffic on the threes.
16: 5:23 on your Saturday morning, and still some work crews to watch out for along the Mass Turnpike in both directions. It looks like we're mainly still seeing some delays on the Pike eastbound, getting by the work crews. You'll be squeezed over to the right near the Everett Street and Market Street overpass, getting in towards Alston, Brighton. And the westbound side of the Pike did have some work crews as well in the left lane as you make your way out of the Prue Tunnel towards Alston, Brighton. So watch out for those work crews. No major delays, just a little slow, though, as you're squeezed down just into one lane through that stretch. But they're in the process of picking up. Not seeing any big delays. The rest of downtown, the Deck, Tobin, and Airport tunnels are okay. Up to the north, Route 1 looks good through Saugus. 3 and 93 are fine up to New Hampshire. Upper end of 128 looks good. Peabody down into Lexington. The lower stretch of 128 looks good from the Pike down into Dedham. No delays on the expressway in either direction. Clear skies, 50 degrees in Boston. Rob Hackle, WBZ's Traffic on the Threes.
0: Here's the four-day WBZ AccuWeather forecast.
17: A warmer stretch gets underway starting today with plenty of sunshine in store. It's a great day to get out and do something with a high of 77, but more clouds build in for tonight, leading to the risk for a shower in a couple of spots late at night. Many stay dry, though, with lows close to 60, followed by more sun and more warmth for tomorrow. A high of 86 leads to a less warm Monday. We'll still have sun much of the time with a high of 70 before the heat really builds for Tuesday with a mix of sun and clouds. The high of 92 would break the daily record of 90. I'm AccuWeather meteorologist LaTroy Thornton, WBZ Boston's News Radio.
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18: Oh, here we go. Getting set for the 151st running of the Preakness Stakes at Laurel Park, Maryland.
19: They're off. In the Preakness.
18: Ah, yes, the second leg of horse racing's Triple Crown, but the first time the race will not be run at Pimlico Park, which is undergoing renovations. We do know there'll be no Triple Crown winner this year. Kentucky Derby's Golden Tempo is going to rest up for the Belmont Stakes in a couple weeks. The post time for tonight is 7:01, the 151st running of the Preakness Stakes. Drew Mulholland, WBZ, Boston's News Radio.
1: Slight improvements on the attendance front for students. Here's WBZ's Jared Brosnan crunching the numbers.
20: New data from the Department of Elementary and Secondary Education finds attendance numbers are slowly turning the corner in the Bay State. A chronic absentee is defined as a student who misses at least one day for every 2 weeks of schooling. Through March of this year, nearly 17% of students statewide fell into that category. According to State House News, that's down about 2.5% from last year, but still above the pre-pandemic average of roughly 13% of students considered chronic absentees. Gains were less impressive for students missing at least once a week, only dropping about 0.5% from last year. Jared Brosnan, WBZ, Boston's News Radio.
1: In New Jersey, sitting through a movie that would normally put you to sleep could get a lot more fun. Here's Liz Warner.
21: A bill advancing through the assembly would let movie theaters in the state get their own type of liquor licenses to sell alcoholic drinks before, during, and after screenings. These would not count against the municipality's population-based limit of one license for every 3,000 residents, under which dine-in movie theaters, bars, and restaurants are restricted. The legislation advanced Thursday out of the Assembly Oversight Committee would allow theaters to buy liquor licenses for $210,000 or $150,000 if at least 10% of alcohol sold came from a New Jersey brewery, distillery, or winery. In New Jersey, I'm Liz Warner.
1: A weird Waymo experience in Atlanta. In one neighborhood, a fleet of the driverless cars with no passengers were spotted driving around a cul-de-sac for hours because of a glitch. Here's CBS's Skylar Henry.
22: We've almost lost some pets. It's a little scary.
23: Andy Brown Millheisler is one of a handful of residents along this Atlanta cul-de-sac that had been dealing with a recent Waymo invasion.
22: It has been primarily in the mornings, but it's unpredictable, really.
23: She shot cell phone video of the driverless car, sometimes exceeding the neighborhood speed limit, circling outside of her home. Then, an eventual logjam of what she said amounted to between 40 and 50 Waymos.
1: Waymo says it's already addressed the rooting behavior. We've got your top stories coming up here next on WBZ News Radio. I'm Emma Friedman.
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1: Good morning. I'm Emma Friedman, and here's what's happening. A Boston University student accused of threatening BU deans and students has been ordered held without bail. Here's WBZ's Madison Rogers.
2: In late January, BU told Maximilian Saju he owed about $20,000 in tuition, and prosecutors say that's when it started. He sent hundreds of emails to various people at BU of a nature that prompted them to reach out about mental health. The 29-year-old never responded, and things escalated in the following months on Instagram, on email, on the phone.
3: Photo that he had taken at a sharpshooter range, numerous numbers of shell casings that appear to be spent. He also posted screenshots that the defendant Googled and believes to be the home address of the associate dean, Geraldine Muir, posted a photo of the dean with his husband and child.
2: At one point, police were sent to his Chelsea home and found mail piled up, his phone pinging in Hong Kong. There seems to have been concern about him coming back to Boston just ahead of commencement. Saju pleaded not guilty to stalking, harassment, and threats. His lawyer questioned whether he was actually behind the social media posts. A dangerousness hearing is set for next week. Madison Rogers, WBZ, Boston's News Radio.
1: A firefighter is dead in Maine after a fire leads to an explosion at a lumber mill. It happened at Robbins Lumber in Searsmont Friday morning. Several people are badly injured. We have more details on what happened coming up in the newscast. Meantime, two Boston city councilors say Mayor Wu's proposed city budget will hurt veterans and firefighters. Here's WBZ's Mike Macklin.
4: Councilors Ed Flynn and Aaron Murphy say they'll fight to restore what they call drastic cuts to Boston's budget. Flynn hoping they can convince their council colleagues to overrule the mayor's fiscal plans for the city's veterans and firefighters.
5: Firefighters and their families sacrificed for this city, for our country, and to cut health and wellness and cancer screening for firefighters is reckless.
4: Flynn says the cancer screenings are critically important.
5: Firefighters are constantly exposed to chemicals and fire and hazardous material. The average number of years a firefighter lives after retirement is about 5 years.
4: Flynn and Murphy say they'd rather resign than go along with the mayor's proposed cuts to the budget for veteran services. At City Hall, Mike Macklin, WBZ, Boston's News Radio.
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6: With the ceremonial cutting of the ribbon, La Casa, New England's largest Latino cultural center, is now open in Boston's South End. 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
9: 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So he came from Puerto Rico, brought his exhibit here.
6: From the South End, Sherry Small, WBZ Boston's News Radio.
1: Graduates are out and about in Boston this weekend, and that means you might have some company on the roads. We have the details coming up next.
0: 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All-wheel drive. Traffic on the threes.
16: And a good morning. It is 5:33 on your Saturday, and still watching some work crews along the Mass Turnpike, mainly on the eastbound side of the pike. It looks like they have the left lane still blocked as you make your way in towards the Everett Street overpass, getting in towards the Alston-Brighton area. Looks like you're still being squeezed just down to one right travel lane. The westbound side of the pike, it looks like those work crews have picked up. Not seeing any big delays along Sturrow Drive. The lower deck, Tobin and Airport tunnels are okay. On the expressway, we're getting reports of a breakdown in the right lane, southbound expressway near Furnace Brook. We're also had reports of a crash 495 south near 126 in Franklin and a breakdown on 195 east in the right lane before Route 888 in Westport. Up to the north, 393 and 95 look good up towards New Hampshire. Sunshine and 50 degrees in Boston. Rob Hackla, WBZ's Traffic on the Threes.
0: Here's the four-day WBZ AccuWeather forecast.
17: Warm and nice conditions are in store starting this weekend with plenty of sunshine for today as a breeze picks up through the day on the way to a high of 77, although the Cape and Islands hold in just the 60s ahead of a few more clouds around for tonight, at least at times, perhaps a shower late with lows close to 60. Tomorrow brings more of the same, and that means a warming trend continuing with more sun and a high of 86, although we'll drop off into Monday with more of a wind off the water. Expect sun much of the time, though, with a high of 70, followed by a hot day on Tuesday with sun and clouds and a high 592. I'm AccuWeather meteorologist LaTroy Thornton, WBZ, Boston's News Radio.
1: Caps in the air and lots of cars on the roads this weekend. 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
10: It is a big one for the roads this weekend. Graduation season hits its peak this weekend with Bentley and LaSalle wrapping up today, followed by BU, Tufts, Brandeis, Suffolk, and Boston College all holding ceremonies on the same weekend. If you're driving anywhere near those campuses, build in extra time. Traffic is going to be significant throughout the city. Lots of robes, tassels, and caps on the streets of Boston, too, taking graduation pics. Congrats to the class of 2026. 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
1: Hundreds of Massachusetts General Brigham workers will vote to authorize a strike next week. Here's WBZ's Jared Brosnan.
11: Mass General Brigham home care clinicians have been trying to secure their first Massachusetts Nurses Association contract, with bargaining sessions ongoing since March of 2025. The union says they're calling for reasonable caseload limits, clear productivity standards, recruitment and retention protections, as well as competitive wages. In a statement to Statehouse News, Mass General Brigham says their focus remains on reaching an agreement that recognizes their employees' contributions and supports the high-quality care that their patients depend on. MGB also adding that there's been meaningful progress at the table, though the union disputes that claim. Even if the vote is approved, it doesn't necessarily mean a strike will happen, but if it does, it could last up to 7 days. Jared Brosnan, WBZ, Boston's News Radio.
1: The town of Hull is sending out some new parking permits because of the old ones misspelling the word parking. Hull's police chief says a community member brought the typo to their attention, and they're blaming the printing company that produces the stickers. Correctly spelled parking permits should be shipped out early next month, and until then, the chief says parking enforcement will be paused. Soul and jazz artist Karen Bernard is out with her first studio album in a decade, taking listeners on an immersive journey. Here's CBS's Allison Keys.
12: You taught me everything I know.
13: That's Karen Bernard with the title track on her new album, Iris.
14: It's a nice, grown and sexy album.
13: Bernard says it's a deeply personal, introspective work that leans into affirmation and allowed her to pay tribute to her late mother.
14: One day I was like, you know what? My next project, I'm gonna dedicate it to mommy.
12: You will never ever be alone.
13: Bernard says music brings people together in a way almost nothing else can.
14: It puts white supremacists and people that hate each other in one space.
13: She says the storytelling and songs puts people in the same place in one court. Allison Keys, CBS News.
1: Saturday Night Live season 51 ends tonight. WBZ's Drew Mulholland tells us a couple of icons are making their return.
15: Will Ferrell gets the nod as host. The comedy icon got his start with SNL. So many epic sketches.
18: We should probably give him more cowbell.
19: Say, babe.
18: But the last time I checked, we don't have a whole lot of songs that feature the cowbell.
19: I gotta have more cowbell, baby.
15: This will be Ferrell's sixth time hosting SNL, and the musical guest is Sir Paul McCartney, who Will Ferrell accidentally beats up in the promos that are running for tonight's show. Should be a fun one. Drew Mulholland, WBZ, Boston's News Radio.
1: A devastating fire in Maine leaves one person dead. We have the details on that story coming up next.
17: Shrinkflation in the spotlight again. A court in Germany ruled that Oreos maker Mondelez misled consumers there by selling smaller-sized chocolate bars while keeping the packaging largely unchanged. Mondelez has 1 month to appeal the ruling. It was a rough one on Wall Street, despite stocks closing higher for the week. But rising oil prices, flaming worries about rising overall inflation, which could prompt the Federal Reserve to keep interest rates higher for longer. And with that, the Dow tumbled 537 points today, a 1% drop. The Nasdaq down 1.5%, 410 points. The S&P lost 93, a 1.25% drop. And oil up to $105.42 a barrel. Toyota looking to build a new $2 billion auto plant near San Antonio, where it expects to create 2,000 jobs when it's finished in 4 years. And a new study from TD Bank says half of Americans now get financial advice from AI.
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8: Another tough luck loss for the Red Sox. They were walked off Friday night in Atlanta 3-2 despite Marcelo Meyer going yard, which tied the game. It's his second of the season. Tyler Semenego took the loss as the Red Sox still in last place in the American League East. They're a game behind Toronto. How about 11.5? Trailing first place Tampa Bay. It's golf's second major from Newton Square, PA. It's a PGA Championship. Maverick McNeely and Alex Smalley, both Americans, atop the board at 400 par. Keegan Bradley missed the cut, sent home. The cut was +4. And the Connecticut Sun fall to 0-4 in the WNBA, losing 101-94 to Asia Wilson and the Las Vegas Aces. Wilson scoring 45. Rob Bushka, WBZ, Boston's News Radio.
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9: And good morning. It is 5:43 on your Saturday, and we've got a slow ride here on the Pike eastbound. This is due to the work that is still set up on the eastbound side of the Pike approaching Alston, Brighton. You're slowing down near the Everett Street overpass as you're squeezed down to just one travel lane. So as the volume has picked up, the delay has gotten a little heavier through there, and it is slow just down to one lane getting by that work crew near Alston Brighton. The westbound side of the Pike looks like that's opened up. No issues. The lower deck, Tobin and Airport tunnels are okay. South of town, we had a breakdown. Southbound Expressway in the right lane near Furnace Brook to watch out for. Out west of town, not seeing any delays on 290. On 495, we did have a crash in the left lane near 126 in Franklin. We also had reports of a possible breakdown on 128 near the Waltham stretch near Winter Street. 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We're starting to see some sunshine, 51 degrees in Boston. Rob Hackla, WBZ's Traffic on the Threes.
7: Here's the four-day WBZ AccuWeather forecast.
10: Much warmer weather is in store starting today with plenty of sunshine. It's a great day to kick off the weekend with a high of 77, with just 60s for the Cape and Islands, but still a relatively nice day. We'll have more clouds around for tonight, at least for a time, with perhaps even a shower late as lows drop close to 60, with more sun for tomorrow and more warmth. A high of 86 leads to a less warm day for Monday with sunshine, some clouds, and a high of just 70, but the heat really kicks in for Tuesday. Look for a mix of sun and clouds with a high of 92. I'm AccuWeather meteorologist LaTroy Thornton, WBZ, Boston's News Radio.

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1: Good morning. I'm Emma Friedman, and here's what's happening. At least one firefighter is dead, over 10 badly injured in a massive blaze at a lumber mill in Maine. WBZ's Brooke

0: Carthy has the latest.
1: State Fire Marshal Sean Essler describing a chaotic scene because of the magnitude of this fire at Robin's Lumber in Searsmont, which he says started in a silo.
2: And the amount of sheer buildings that were on fire, faced with the limited resources the fire departments had.
1: Searsmont is a rural community about an hour south of Bangor, and Essler had nothing but praise for the volunteer firefighters that responded to the call.
2: We're in Waldo County, made up of all volunteers, and what I saw was professional firefighting efforts. I saw everybody working hand in hand to pull hose lines, to move apparatus, and to put water on the fire.
1: Officials are still in the early stages of the investigation, and Essler says it could take a while to determine a cause. Robin's Lumber has been a part of the community for about 150 years, and state officials say they plan to offer their support. Brooke McCarthy, WBZ Boston's News Radio.
0: Now to New Hampshire, where a pickup truck crashes into a school bus. The truck driver died in the crash. Over a dozen students were on board and had minor injuries. None of the students were seriously hurt. New Hampshire State Police say the truck hit the bus head-on around 7 a.m. Friday morning in Marlboro, New Hampshire. Police say the bus was on its way to Matadonic Regional High School. The school superintendent says it's thankful for emergency responders' quick action to keep kids safe during a scary moment. The school bus driver sustained non-life-threatening injuries. State police are investigating the crash. And a Connecticut biopharmaceutical company is on the front lines of combating pattern hair loss. Here's WBZ's Jared Brosnan.
3: Veradermix shares positive results on a new pill to stimulate hair growth.
4: With VDPHL01, the data is really exciting because it's showing that it leads to fast and robust, clinically meaningful regrowth in men who have pattern hair loss.
3: Lehi Hospital dermatologist Dr. Marianne Senna is a member of Veradermix Scientific Advisory Board. She says the pill contains minoxidil, which is typically applied topically, but by putting it in pill form, Veradermix hopes to prolong the medication's ability to foster growth.
4: I'm really excited that these were rigorous studies done that have shown consistent and fast results, and most importantly, with good tolerability, right? We're not seeing scary cardiovascular side effects. We're not seeing, you know, side effects that we don't expect with this type of medication.
3: Over the course of a six-month study, men who received the pill grew an average of 30 to 33 hairs per square centimeter on the scalp, while those who got the placebo grew around 7. Jared Brosnan, WBZ, Boston's News Radio.
0: President Trump is now back in the U.S. after his three-day visit with China's leader, Xi Jinping. The president had hoped the talks would lead to China encouraging its ally, Iran, to reopen the Strait of Hormuz, but instead China gave a warning about Taiwan.
5: Xi came to the summit with a warning. The U.S.-China relationship would enter a very dangerous situation if President Trump interferes with China's goal of seizing Taiwan, an independent island democracy. President Trump would not say whether he will approve a $14 billion arms package for Taiwan.
6: I think the last thing we need right now is a war. That's 9,500 miles away.
5: The president claims he made fantastic trade deals, that China agreed to buy soybeans and 200 Boeing planes, but no specifics yet.
0: That was ABC's Rachel Scott reporting. A cash-strapped Merrimack Valley school district has rejected a proposal to bring students in from other school districts. Here's WBZ's Kendall Buell reporting from Methuen.
7: Now is not the time to bring outside students into Methuen schools, say critics, who cite the dozens of teacher layoffs being proposed to address a $9 million school budget deficit. School committee member Ken Ouellette, one of four no votes to the three in favor, said it wasn't just the quantity of students in Methuen schools.
8: So we don't know what type of behavioral issues, personal issues, academic issues that would come into Methuen.
7: Supporters of school choice acknowledged opponents' concerns, but countered that with home districts picking up the tab for those new students and additional state funding based on enrollment, welcoming new students was the way to go. Alejandro Baez voted yes.
9: If it's revenue generating, we should have the obligation and the moral obligation to make sure that we provide a quality education for all students.
7: School choice was opposed by Methuen's acting school superintendent. Kendall Buell, WBZ, Boston's News Radio.
0: Boston's Haitian community celebrating their homeland's independence, even as they struggle to overcome efforts to send many of them back to a land devastated by a major hurricane and political oppression. 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
10: Boston's Haitian immigrant community raised the red and blue flag of their homeland over City Hall Plaza as they celebrated the 223rd anniversary of Haitian independence. Mayor Michelle Wu vowing Boston will stand with its Haitian citizens against the Trump administration's attempt to deport many of them.
11: When they spread racist lies about our Haitian residents and try to deny our humanity, We will not look away in Boston. We will not back down in Boston. As a city and as a community, we will do everything possible to stand and protect our residents.
10: Boston is home to the second largest Haitian diaspora in the U.S. Haiti will play its first round World Cup soccer match against Scotland in Foxborough on June 13th. Mike Macklin, WBZ, Boston's News Radio.
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20: And good morning. It is 5:53 on your Saturday, and we do have a slowdown on the Pike eastbound getting in towards a work zone. On the Pike, they have yet to wrap up the left lanes you're taking as you make your way in towards the Everett Street overpass heading towards Alston, Brighton. You're being squeezed over into just one right lane as you approach exit 131, so allow extra travel time through there. It is slow as the volume builds. Westbound side of the Pike is okay, not seeing any other big delays downtown. Southbound on the expressway, that breakdown near Furnace Brook has cleared. As you make your way on Route 3 on the South Shore, you're fine. No problems on the lower end of 128 through Dedham and Needham. 495 South, we had a left lane crash before 126 in the Franklin area. Up to the north, 393 and 95 are all okay as you make your way up towards the New Hampshire line. Sunshine, 51 degrees in Boston. Rob Hakala, WBZ's Traffic on the Threes.
12: Here's the four-day WBZ AccuWeather forecast.
21: Warmer stretch gets underway starting today with plenty of sunshine in store. It's a great day to get out and do something with a high of 77, but more clouds build in for tonight, leading to the risk for a shower in a couple of spots late at night. Many stay dry, though, with lows close to 60, followed by more sun and more warmth for tomorrow. A high of 86 leads to a less warm Monday. We'll still have sun much of the time with a high of 70 before the heat really builds for Tuesday with a mix of sun and clouds. The high of 92 would break the daily record of 90. I'm AccuWeather meteorologist LaTroy Thornton, WBZ, Boston's News Radio.
0: The spirit of Paul Revere is riding high today in Boston's Metro West. WBZ's Nicole Davis explains.
22: It's not exactly a ride on a horse, and it's not the exact path that Paul Revere took in colonial times, but it's still a big ride for a great cause through Metro West. Those taking part in the second annual Paul Revere's bike ride today can choose one of two courses, and both are chock full of revolutionary history. Cyclists are going to pedal past landmarks like the Lexington Green, the North Bridge in Concord, even the exact site in Lincoln where Paul Revere himself was captured by the British. Anybody who takes part in the cycling today gets free admission to the Concord Museum. There's also going to be a big party at the end at the museum with beer, music, and food trucks. The museum says the proceeds from this biking event will go toward their educational programs. More than 15,000 local school kids engage with those programs every year. Nicole Davis, WBZ, Boston's News Radio.
0: New numbers put Massachusetts housing affordability problems into perspective. Here's WBZ Sherry Small.
1: Even as the housing market begins to cool a bit, Massachusetts homebuyers still feel locked out of the market. A new report by Construction Coverage helps to explain why. A house in Massachusetts costs nearly $295,000 more now than it did in 2016. That's a median price jump of almost 82% over the decade. At the same time, the median income rose by just 53%, far slower than the cost of a home. On top of that, low inventory, interest rates above 6%, and rising inflation continue to add to the affordability challenge. Massachusetts ranked 25th nationally for home price growth. New Hampshire came in with the second highest home price increase in the nation, followed by Maine in third place. In Boston, Sherry Small, WBZ Boston's News Radio.
0: Starbucks is trimming its corporate ranks for the third time in the past year. Here's CBS's Jason Brooks with that.
2: Starbucks says it's cutting 300 corporate jobs while closing regional offices in Atlanta, Burbank, Chicago, and Dallas. The Seattle-based coffee chain says its cafe employees are not impacted by the layoffs, which now total around 2,300 since early 2025, under CEO Brian Nichols' turnaround plans since he took over in late 2024. Starbucks recently announced it's going to open a $100 million corporate office in Nashville, which will house around 2,000 employees.
0: Shares in Starbucks have risen 26% in 2026. Your top story is coming up here next on WBZ News Radio. I'm Emma Friedman.
4: 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Stellantis Director of Dealer Training Keith Yancey says they'll need a lot of new service people for their Chrysler, Dodge, Jeep, and Ram dealerships.
23: When you think about the millions of vehicles that are driving today across the United States, it's estimated that almost 37,000 technicians are needed, and almost every single automaker, including Stellantis, is working hard to train technicians for tomorrow.
4: At Stellantis, they call it Mopar CAP, Career Automotive Program, and it's pretty high tech.
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35: Beautiful start to this Saturday morning, 49 degrees in Boston at 6 o'clock. Good morning, I'm Charlie Bird. Joining us, what's happening? A 29-year-old man from Chelsea arraigned yesterday in Boston Municipal Court, pleading not guilty to a number of charges, including stalking. WBZ TV's Logan Hall.
3: Prosecutors say Boston University law student Maximilian Sajou posted photos on his Instagram story of shell casings and his targets from a sharpshooter range, along with pictures of Boston University deans, their families, and their homes with threatening messages.
5: You stand charged with the following: stalking, threat to commit a crime, criminal harassment.
3: This all started back in January when Boston University police say Sajou became upset over a $20,000 unpaid bill from the university and sent around 200 emails to staff members.
6: He also posted screenshots of an apartment complex that is believed to be, that the defendant Googled and believes to be the home address of the Associate Dean Geraldine Muir. In that screenshot, he included the apartment number that he believes that she resides in.
35: Sajou was recently arrested at Logan Airport after returning from Paris, where Sajou had asked the U.S. Embassy for help flying back to Boston because he had run out of money. He'll be back in court next Thursday. A moped driver seriously injured last night in Dorchester. Police responding to the area of Columbia Road and Ceylon Street about 7 p.m. Boston police say the moped driver was found unresponsive, rushed to a local hospital. The condition of the victim unknown this morning. The fatal collision reconstruction team was investigating the crash due to the severity of the injuries. A Norwood daycare closed after a Jeep crashes through the front of their building. Here's WBZ's Emma Friedman.
0: Nobody was hurt when a car crashed into the Bright Path Norwood Child Care Center on Route 1 Friday morning. Police say the driver hit the gas instead of the brake, sending it through the front door. The daycare center says the kids inside were evacuated and families were notified. It will stay closed until repairs can be made. Police are investigating. Emma Friedman, WBZ Boston's News Radio.
35: One firefighter is dead, several others in serious or critical condition after an explosion yesterday morning at a lumber mill in Maine.
7: There's been a huge explosion. The silo just exploded. Multiple firefighters injured and burning. We need more help here now immediately.
22: A scary situation heard on Broadcastify. A massive blaze and explosions following a silo fire at Robbins Lumber in Searsmont, Maine. The rural area, just about an hour south of Bangor, mainly has volunteer fire departments. But State Fire Marshal Sean Essler praising these crews, saying they came together professionally and quickly.
8: Very chaotic scene initially, and not because of the efforts of the first responders, but because of the magnitude of the fire involvement.
22: Crews responded from across the state, with officials saying multiple fire trucks were lost to the flames. Essler says they're still in the early stages of the investigation.
8: Not even really begun a scene examination, so we do not have a cause at this time and may not have for quite some time.
22: Brooke McCarthy, WBZ Boston's News Radio.
35: Officials have not released the name of the firefighter who died. Other injured firefighters were being treated for their injuries at Maine Medical Center. It is 6:03. Kids skipping school. Well, not as often as they used to. Encouraging story along those lines on the way. But first, let's get to the highways and the Subaru retailers of New England. All-wheel drive traffic on the threes. Rob Hakala, another weekend, my friend.
4: And a good Saturday morning to you, Charlie. And we do have some good news here along the Pike eastbound. We had a little bit of a delay we were dealing with in the last half hour as volume was building through a work zone from the overnight. They just pulled up the final restrictions eastbound in the area near the Everett Street overpass heading in towards Alston, Brighton. So it does look like all lanes have opened there. And good ride now eastbound along the Pike. Westbound side is fine. They picked up earlier there. And no complaints downtown along the River Roads, Lower Deck, Tobin, Airport Tunnels, all okay. South of town, the expressway looks good. Route 3 is clear along the South Shore. No delays down the Cape Bridges up to the north. 393 and 95 are okay up to New Hampshire. Rob Hakala, WBZ's Traffic on the Threes.
35: Ready, Rob. Thank you. Let's check the four-day WBZ AccuWeather forecast. Troy Thornton tells us today, and this weekend looks just great. Sunny, warmer today, high 77. Cape and the Islands will stay in the 60s. Partly cloudy overnight tonight, maybe a shower. We drop back to 60 tomorrow. Sunshine, warm, high 86. Monday, not as warm. Sun, clouds, high 70. And then Tuesday, yikes, it's summer. With breezy, hot conditions, sun, clouds, high 92. Very possible we break records on Tuesday with that high temperature. And again, Wednesday, we'll stay close to 90. 49 right now in Boston, and some sunshine here in the city at 6:05. Many local colleges with commencement exercises this weekend.
1: is a big one for the roads this weekend. Graduation season hits its peak this weekend with Bentley and LaSalle wrapping up today, followed by BU, Tufts, Brandeis, Suffolk, and Boston College all holding ceremonies on the same weekend. If you're driving anywhere near those campuses, build in extra time. Traffic is going to be significant throughout the city. Lots of robes, tassels, and caps on the streets of Boston, too, taking graduation pics. Congrats to the class of 2026. 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
4: Well, some improvements on the attendance front for local students. WBZ's Jared Brosnan crunches the numbers for us.
2: New data from the Department of Elementary and Secondary Education finds attendance numbers are slowly turning the corner in the Bay State. A chronic absentee is defined as a student who misses at least one day for every 2 weeks of schooling. Through March of this year, nearly 17% of students statewide fell into that category. According to State House News, that's down about 2.5% from last year, but still above the pre-pandemic average of roughly 13% of students considered chronic absentees. Gains were less impressive for students missing at least once a week, only dropping about 0.5% from last year. Jared Brosnan, WBZ, Boston's News Radio.
4: Ferry service and public access from Boston to George's Island has begun for the season following repairs to a water main that supports the island. 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Ferry service to Spectacle Island will be unavailable at the start of the season due to ongoing repairs. 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Saturday Night Live ends the season tonight, and WBZ's Drew Mulholland tells us they're going out big.
2: Yeah, SNL legend Will Ferrell will host for the sixth time tonight. In the promos, he brings back a little bit of anger, which helped make him an infamous cast member way back when.
9: God, this place looks exactly the same.
10: Yeah, I don't think they've changed it much.
11: Yeah, they even kept the asbestos.
9: Oh. It's very funny. I was delighted by that joke. Get off the damn stage!
2: When Will Ferrell asks, who is that actually on the stage, he's told it is the musical guest for tonight, Paul McCartney. Season 51 of SNL wrapping up tonight. Drew Mulholland, WBZ, Boston's News Radio.
4: 6:07 and on to business now with Bloomberg.
35: The Bureau of Labor Statistics says 18 occupations suffered heavy losses last year because of AI, accounting for about 10 million lost jobs. The hardest hit ones in customer service, administrative assistants, and salespeople. Oil prices higher again today, closing above $105 a barrel. That fueled worries about overall inflation going higher too, and the Fed having to keep interest rates higher for longer to keep a lid on costs. That sent all the major averages down between 1 and 1.5% today. The Dow tumbling 537 points. The Nasdaq lower by 410. The S&P lost 93. Despite a recent shortage of air traffic controllers, the FAA is now cutting its overall staffing target for those airport tower workers by about 2,000 jobs in the coming years through the use of new technology, scheduling improvements, and automated tools. And just in time for summer, the folks who make Spam are now putting out Spam hot dogs.
4: I'm Tom Busby, Bloomberg Business on WBZ, Boston's News Radio. And coming up on WBZ News Radio, President Trump back in the States after his visit to Beijing, and a man facing federal charges after allegedly trying to plan attacks against Jewish institutions.
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25: Red Sox spoiled a solid outing from Conley early. 5 innings, 2 runs, and 6 punch-outs by getting walked off 3-2 at Truist Park in Atlanta. Marcelo Meyer went yard for just the second time, which tied the game before losing it to, of all people, Yaz's grandson, Mike Yastrzemski. Loss worn by Tyler Samonagos. The Red Sox remain in last place. The PGA Championship from Newton Square, PA. It's golf's second major. 4 of the 5 leaders are Americans. Alex Smalley and Mav McNeely, the co-leaders, at -4. Scottie Scheffler, 2 back. Rory McIlroy is 5, while Keegan Bradley sent home early, shot 6 over and missed the cut. In the WNBA, the Sun fall to 0-4 after a home loss to the Aces, and Asia Wilson, who burned them for 45. Rob Bushka, WBZ, Boston's News Radio.
35: 6:13 into the roads and the Subaru retailers of New England. All-wheel drive, traffic on the 3s. Morning, Rob.
4: And a good morning to you, Charlie, and we're looking at a good ride out west along the Pike now from Alston, Brighton. And it's fine out past 495, out towards 290. 290 looks good east and west, and no delays reported on routes 2 or 9. Up to the north, 393 and 95 look good to New Hampshire downtown. No issues on the lower deck over the Tobin or in the airport tunnels. The expressway still looks good in both directions. Not seeing any delays there. And Route 3 is wide open along the south shore. 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Rob Hackla, WBZ's Traffic on the 3s.
35: AccuWeather forecast, LaTroy Thornton says got a great weekend coming. Sunny and warm today, breezy, high 77. Partly cloudy, maybe a passing shower overnight tonight as we drop back to 60 tomorrow. Sunshine, very warm. We get to the mid and upper 80s. Right now, sunshine in Boston and 50 degrees.
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35: Good morning, I'm Charlie Bergeron, and here are the five things you need to know. It's 6:15. One firefighter killed several others in serious and critical condition after a burning silo explodes at the Robbins Lumber Mill in Searsmont, Maine, yesterday morning. A Chelsea man accused of sending hundreds of threatening emails to staff at Boston University, Maximilian Sajous, pleading not guilty to all charges. An investigation continues into a boat accident in Boston late Wednesday night that took the life of a 24-year-old woman from Andover. New data from the Department of Elementary and Secondary Education shows attendance is improving at schools across Massachusetts. A terror plot targeting Jewish institutions in New York has been averted. CBS's Katrina Kaufman.
0: The commander of an Iranian-backed militia has been charged with planning an attack on a New York synagogue. Mohammed Bakir Saad Dawood al-Saadi is facing six counts, including conspiracy to provide support to a foreign terrorist organization. He appeared in court in Manhattan on Friday and smiled as the judge read the counts against him. He told his lawyer that he wanted to communicate that he believes he is a prisoner of war.
35: Prosecutors say al-Saadi is tied to other global attacks and claim he wanted payback for the U.S. and Israeli war on Iran. He was arrested in Turkey and extradited to New York. President Trump back in Washington after his three-day visit with China's leader Xi. The president had hoped this would lead to China encouraging its ally Iran to reopen the Strait of Hormuz. Instead, China gave the U.S. a red line not to cross. ABC's senior political correspondent Rachel Scott.
3: Xi came to the summit with a warning. The U.S.-China relationship would enter a very dangerous situation if President Trump interferes with China's goal of seizing Taiwan, an independent island democracy. President Trump would not say whether he will approve a $14 billion arms package for Taiwan.
5: I think the last thing we need right now is a war. That's 9,500 miles away.
3: The president claims he made fantastic trade deals, that China agreed to buy soybeans and 200 Boeing planes, but no specifics yet.
35: President Trump says the two leaders agreed Iran should not have a nuclear weapon. Trump and Xi are expected to meet again sometime in the fall in the United States. Israel and Lebanon have agreed to extend a ceasefire until early June as negotiations in Washington continue.
6: State Department plans to resume diplomatic talks in early June, while a separate Pentagon-led security track involving military delegations from both countries will begin later this month. U.S. officials say the goal is a more durable peace deal, mutual recognition of sovereignty, and long-term security along the Israel-Lebanon border. Olivia Gazis, CBS News, Washington.
35: The Justice Department is preparing to seek an indictment against former Cuban President Raul Castro. The potential indictment is connected to Castro's alleged role in the 1996 shootdown of four planes operated by the Miami-based exile group Brothers to the Rescue. Castro was defense minister at the time. The Cuban government has not commented on the potential indictment, which was first reported by CBS. Any criminal charge against the 94-year-old Castro would escalate tensions with Havana and ramp up expectations of U.S. military action in Cuba, like the one carried out in January in Venezuela, which ended with President Nicolas Maduro being brought to New York on drug trafficking charges. A nearly $2 billion fund could be created by the federal government that would compensate anyone who says they were victimized by the Justice Department under President Biden. It's part of a deal that President Trump has offered in exchange for dropping a lawsuit he's filed. ABC's Chief Justice Correspondent Pierre Thomas.
7: Trump filed a lawsuit against the IRS in the early days of his second term over the leak of some of his tax returns several years before. And he filed for $275 million in claims against the Justice Department for investigating him. Sources telling us that Trump is looking to drop his suit in exchange for the creation of a $1.7 billion fund to settle claims from anyone who says they were wronged by the Biden DOJ.
35: The proposed creation of the compensation fund has led some administration officials to raise ethical concerns about the arrangement, stemming not only from Trump suing his own government, but also having control of $1.7 billion that could be given to anyone.
1: The president says he would donate any money he receives from the claims to charity. A California jury now expected to start deliberations next week in the civil trial pitting two tech billionaires against each other. Elon Musk suing OpenAI's Sam Altman and his top deputy, accusing them of betraying plans to keep the artificial intelligence lab nonprofit. ABC News legal contributor Hofstra Law professor James Sample says the burden of proof is on Musk, who is the plaintiff.
8: Musk has the higher mountain to climb, and he actually has a preliminary matter that he must persuade the jurors of initially, which is to say the jury must find preliminarily that he brought this claim within the statute of limitations. There is a significant argument that this case was past the statute of limitations. If the jury finds that, they don't even need to get to the merits of the question.
1: Now, if jurors find the claim is valid, they'll have to decide if Altman's OpenAI stole a charity when it took investments from Microsoft, or whether Musk is just bitter because Altman left the enterprise. 621, 50 degrees, a great weather weekend is coming. We'll check in with LaTroy Thornton and get you the AccuWeather forecast for the next 4 days. Out to the roads and traffic with Rob Hakala next.
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1: 623 and back to the roads. The Subaru retailers of New England, all-wheel drive traffic on the threes. Morning, Rob.
2: And a good morning to you, Charlie. And we're off to a great start this morning on the expressway. No delays in either direction between Furnace Brook and the O'Neill Tunnel. Route 3 looks good along the South Shore between the Cape and Weymouth, and no slowdowns along 24 or 95 to and from Rhode Island. Out west of town, the Pike is fine. Downtown, the lower deck, Tobin and Airport tunnels are okay. Up to the north, not seeing any delays on Route 1 through Saugus. Route 3 is clear Burlington to Nashua, and 93 is okay from Somerville up towards Salem, New Hampshire. Rob Hackla, WBZ's Traffic on the Threes.
1: And now the four-day WBZ AccuWeather forecast with LaTroy Thornton.
3: A warmer stretch gets underway starting today with plenty of sunshine in store. It's a great day to get out and do something with a high of 77, but more clouds build in for tonight, leading to the risk for a shower in a couple of spots late at night. Many stay dry, though, with lows close to 60, followed by more sun and more warmth for tomorrow. A high of 86 leads to a less warm Monday. We'll still have sun much of the time with a high of 70 before the heat really builds for Tuesday with a mix of sun and clouds. The high of 92 would break the daily record of 90. I'm AccuWeather meteorologist LaTroy Thornton, WBZ Boston's News Radio.
1: Still need that light jacket if you're heading out at this hour to the 7 o'clock shift. Right now it's 48 degrees in Danvers, 46 degrees in Wellesley, just 44 in Bridgewater. A little better here in the city, 50, with some sunshine at 624.
4: I'm Brian Antonelli. 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
5: I wish Nikki Freeman loved me more than anyone in the entire world.
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10: With the ceremonial cutting of the ribbon, La Casa, New England's largest Latino cultural center, is now open in Boston's South End. Myra Negron Roche is the COO of IBA, the nonprofit behind La Casa.
11: Every detail of La Casa was shaped with intention in a space that is open and welcoming, connected to the neighborhood and our community.
10: Cultural art is celebrated throughout. Arts Program Director Nadine Martinez.
12: Yeah, in La Galleria is in our inaugural exhibit by legendary artist from Puerto Rico, Antonio Martorell. So he came from Puerto Rico, brought his exhibit here.
10: From the South End, Sherry Small, WBZ Boston's News Radio.
1: The owner of an ice cream and yogurt shop in Belmont says he will rebuild after his business was devastated by fire early Thursday morning. Dante Muzioli tells The Globe there's a lot of work ahead, but he plans to open Muzi's on Trapello Road. Muzioli has owned the business since 2014. Five other businesses in that building were also damaged in that fire. Soaring costs are hitting some horse owners especially hard, and the North Shore organization is working hard to help out. Here's WBZ's Kendall Buell.
6: The need is greater than ever. Last year, New England Equine Rescue, or NEAR, saw its waiting list of horses whose owners could no longer take care of them surge by roughly a third. Founder and President Mary Martin says they're doing everything they can for horse owners falling on tough economic times.
13: If we can't take them in, which right now we can't, we're full to the brim. We do offer a feed fund to try to get them through a rough patch, and that need is high as well.
6: NEAR, meanwhile, is also dealing with higher costs for everything it takes to take in, take care of, and find homes for roughly two dozen horses and donkeys at a time. The West Newbury organization is holding an open house Saturday as part of its year-round outreach program.
13: We do whatever we can to get the money in, and fortunately, we have a good reputation, so we're proud of that.
6: Saturday's open house featuring horse demonstrations and games for kids, also a great way for prospective volunteers to see what NEAR is all about. Kendall Buell, WBZ, Boston's News Radio.
1: It is 6:28, an investigation underway into an attack in Roxbury. That story and much more coming up next in the news at 6:30.
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1: What a great start to the weekend. Sunshine and 50 degrees in Boston at 6:30. Good morning. I'm Charlie Bergeron. Here's what's happening. An investigation underway into an attack at an MBTA station in Roxbury. WBZ's Emma Friedman.
20: A man is seriously injured after he was slashed in the neck at Nubian Square Station last night. It happened just after 8 p.m. Police say two men were arguing when one of the men slashed the other with an unknown instrument. The attacker fled the scene. Transit police treated the man before he was taken to the hospital. Transit police are investigating. Emma Friedman, WBZ, Boston's News Radio.
1: Another investigation continues into a boat accident in Boston late Wednesday night that took the life of 24-year-old Elizabeth Dankert of Andover. Three others were on board the vessel that crashed into a Logan Airport runway pier, all transported to Mass General Hospital after that accident with non-life-threatening injuries. The Globe reports a spokesperson for the Brunswick Corporation, which owns the Freedom Boat Club in the seaport, says the boat was taken without authorization and operated outside the knowledge and control of the club. A 40-year-old man whose name has not been released publicly was said to be operating the boat at the time of the crash. Thus far, no criminal charges. Elizabeth Dankert was a graduate of Central Catholic High School in Lawrence and Union College in New York. A proposal to add a dedicated bus lane along the center of Blue Hill Ave promises to reduce the commuting time for bus riders, but at what cost to the folks who drive cars along the route from Mattapan Square through Dorchester and Roxbury?
21: The proposed Blue Hill Avenue traffic plan would redesign the busy thoroughfare to include a dedicated bus lane while reducing the number of travel lanes for vehicles. A traffic analysis shows the plan would save bus riders 10 to 15 minutes on their inbound morning commute, but make the inbound drive in an automobile about 6 minutes slower.
22: Is that the best way forward? Are we being ambitious enough for the corridor, for the neighborhood?
21: City Councilor Brian Worrell says he supports improving public transit and traffic flow along the avenue, but doesn't think vehicles should be penalized.
22: Every mode of transportation needs to be part of the picture.
21: Worrell says driving a car is often still the best way to get from point A to point B, and drivers shouldn't be zoned out on the avenue. Mike Macklem, WBZ, Boston's News Radio.
1: Hundreds of workers at Mass General Brigham will vote on whether to authorize a strike next week. Here's WBZ's Jared Brosnan.
0: Mass General Brigham home care clinicians have been trying to secure their first Massachusetts Nurses Association contract, with bargaining sessions ongoing since March of 2025. The union says they're calling for reasonable caseload limits, clear productivity standards, recruitment and retention protections, as well as competitive wages. In a statement to State House News, Mass General Brigham says their focus remains on reaching an agreement that recognizes their employees' contributions and supports the high-quality care that their patients depend on. MGB also adding that there's been meaningful progress at the table, though the union disputes that claim. Even if the vote is approved, it doesn't necessarily mean a strike will happen, but if it does, it could last up to 7 days. Jared Brosnan, WBZ, Boston's News Radio.
1: 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All-wheel drive, traffic on the threes. 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
2: Hello, Charlie. And overall, light volume, a good drive out there. We do have a work crew to watch out for. We get a call, WBZ phone 4-617-701-1030. We do have a sweeping crew. They're on 128 southbound in the area near Route 20 in Waltham, reported on the left side of the road, so watch out for that. Volume's light, but you want to use some caution there as you're making your way around towards the curve approaching Route 20. Not seeing any big delays along 393 or 95 up to New Hampshire downtown. The lower deck, Tobin and Airport tunnels are okay. South of town, the expressway is clear. Route 3 looks good along the South Shore. No delays down at the Sagamore-Bourne bridges. Rob Hackler, WBZ's Traffic on the Threes.
1: Thank you, Rob. Let's check the four-day WBZ AccuWeather forecast. LaTroy Thornton says, well, we worked hard this winter, didn't we? And now we're being rewarded with a great weekend. Sunshine today, warmer. It will be breezy. We'll be in the mid and upper 70s today. Partly cloudy tonight. There could be a passing shower overnight as we drop back to 60. Tomorrow, great sunshine, beach day, warm, mid-80s tomorrow. Monday, not as warm with clouds and sun, high 70. And then Tuesday, it looks like we're going to break records with high temperatures. We'll get to about 92 with sun and clouds and a breezy day Tuesday. That 92 mark, if we get there, would break the record of 90, which was set just 9 years ago. And then it stays warm on Wednesday with temps close to 90. 50 right now, sunshine in the city at 6:35. A community comes together to give a local veteran the funeral he deserved. 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
3: Hanover Hansen Veterans Services put out the call. A World War II veteran had passed away with no known family. They needed the community to step up. And within hours, they were overwhelmed. John Bernard Arnold III died on May 6th at 98 years old. He served on the USS Houston during World War II, and he told his caregivers at an East Bridgewater veterans home that his favorite country of the 27 his tour took him on was Italy. The funeral scheduled for this coming Monday was set, but without mourners. Within the hours, the group was overwhelmed with the response. They now have pallbearers and a significant amount of community members who have already said they'll be there to give Arnold the send-off he deserves. When the Mass starts at St. Joseph's the Workers' Church in Hanson at 11 a.m. on Monday, the church is expected to be full, so much so that they can't even promise there'll be enough parking. An incredible problem to have as they say their final goodbyes. Amanda Keene, WBZ, Boston's News Radio.
1: Communities north of Boston are passing resolutions in support of the U.S. Constitution. The Globe reports this is being led by the North Shore Resolution Project. It's a grassroots initiative that works with local historians and officials to approve resolutions at town and city meetings. Leaders in the community say they're not happy with the nation's direction. Under President Trump, resolutions have no legal effect. They are meant to serve as reminders of each community's values. Ipswich and Lynn were the latest communities to pass resolutions at public meetings. The spirit of Paul Revere riding high in Boston's Metro West. Here's WBZ's Nicole Davis.
23: It's not exactly a ride on a horse, and it's not the exact path that Paul Revere took in colonial times, but it's still a big ride for a great cause through Metro West. Those taking part in the second annual Paul Revere's bike ride today can choose one of two courses, and both are chock full of revolutionary history. Cyclists are going to pedal past landmarks like the Lexington Green, the North Bridge in Concord, even the exact site in Lincoln where Paul Paul Revere himself was captured by the British. Anybody who takes part in the cycling today gets free admission to the Concord Museum. There's also going to be a big party at the end at the museum with beer, music, and food trucks. The museum says the proceeds from this biking event will go toward their educational programs. More than 15,000 local school kids engage with those programs every year. Nicole Davis, WBZ, Boston's News Radio.
1: Well, while we're on the subject of horses.
0: Oh, here we go. Getting set for the 151st running of the Preakness Stakes at Laurel Park, Maryland. They're off. In the Preakness. Ah, yes. The second leg of horse racing's Triple Crown. But the first time the race will not be run at Pimlico Park, which is undergoing renovations. We do know there'll be no Triple Crown winner this year. Kentucky Derby's Golden Tempo is going to rest up for the Belmont Stakes in a couple weeks. The post time for tonight is 7:01, the 151st running of the Preakness Stakes. Drew Mulholland, WBZ, Boston's News Radio.
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5: Shrinkflation in the spotlight again. A court in Germany ruled that Oreos maker Mondelez misled consumers there by selling smaller-sized chocolate bars while keeping the packaging largely unchanged. Mondelez has 1 month to appeal the ruling. It was a rough one on Wall Street despite stocks closing higher for the week, but rising oil prices, flaming worries about rising overall inflation, which could prompt the Federal Reserve to keep interest rates higher for longer. And with that, the Dow tumbled 537 points today, a 1% drop. The Nasdaq down 1.5%, 410 points. The S&P lost 93, a 1.25% drop, and oil up to $105.42 a barrel. Toyota looking to build a new $2 billion auto plant near San Antonio, where it expects to create 2,000 jobs when it's finished in 4 years. And a new study from TD Bank says half of Americans now get financial advice from AI.
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6: The Red Sox picked themselves up, only to be let down in walk-off fashion, 3-2 in Atlanta. Marcelo Meyer homered in a losing cause, just his second, which tied the game. Tyler Semenego, last man standing, took the loss. As the Sox are playing 500 ball in their last 10, they remain in the basement 11.5 behind the Rays. Golf second major, the PGA Championship from Newton Square, PA. Americans Alex Smalley and Maverick McNealy, the co-leaders at 4-under par. Our native son, Keegan Bradley, missed the cut. Short weekend for him. The cut was 4 over par. He was +6. And the sun may already be setting on the Connecticut Sun in their swan song season, falling to 0-4 after a 101-94 home loss to the Las Vegas Aces, and Asia Wilson, who scored 45. Rob Bushka, WBZ, Boston's News Radio.
7: 6:43, and back to the highways. The Subaru retailers of New England, all-wheel drive, traffic on the threes. Where are we headed, Rob?
8: Charlie, we'll start on 128 southbound. We had reports of some left lane sweeping crews. 128 south near Route 20 in Waltham. Not seeing any big delays, and it looks good as you make your way along Routes 2 and 9, and no delays up to the north on 393 or 95 up to the New Hampshire line. Route 1 looks good through Saugus. Downtown, no issues over the Tobin Bridge, the lower deck, and Sturo Drive. Also in good shape. South of town, we've got a nice ride on the expressway, and Route 3 is okay along the south shore. 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Rob Hackla, WBZ's Traffic on the Threes.
7: AccuWeather forecast, the Troy Thornton tells us we've got a great weekend coming. Sunny, warmer today. It will be breezy, high 77, cooler for the Cape and the Islands. Partly cloudy overnight tonight, maybe a passing shower as we drop back to 60. And how about tomorrow? It's a beach day, sun most of the day, very warm, a high 86. Right now, sunshine in Boston and 50 degrees.
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7: Good morning. I'm Charlie Bergeron. Here are the five things you need to know. It's 6:45. And this just in to the WBZ newsroom. Israel says it has killed the leader of the military wing of Hamas. Maximilian Sajous is ordered held without bail after he allegedly made threats towards staff at Boston University. A moped driver taken to a local hospital in critical condition after a crash last night in Dorchester. One firefighter killed, several others seriously injured after a massive fire at a lumber mill yesterday in Maine. Federal prosecutors charging Iraqi national Mohammed al-Sadi with planning terror attacks in Los Angeles, in Arizona, and New York City. CBS's Michael Toscano.
9: With al-Sadi behind bars in Brooklyn, New York City Police Commissioner Jessica Tisch said he planned an attack on a local synagogue.
10: The defendant sent a map, a photograph, and identifying information for the synagogue to someone that he...

0: believed could carry out the attack.
1: But that person was actually an undercover agent.
0: The discussions allegedly involved arson, improvised explosive devices.
1: Al-Sadi is linked to 18 attacks in Europe on Jews and Americans.
0: He allegedly stated, either they eradicate us or we eradicate them.
1: Michael Toscano, CBS News.
2: Al-Sadi was taken into custody in Turkey and then brought to New York. President Trump says forces from the U.S. and Nigeria have killed an ISIS leader during an operation yesterday in Africa. The president announcing the death of Abu Bakr al-Makhouri on social media last night. An official tells the Associated Press al-Manouki was a main figure in ISIS organizing and in finance and had been plotting attacks against the United States. The president of Nigeria has confirmed al-Manouki was killed along with several of his lieutenants. President Trump says al-Manouki was second in command in ISIS. Analysts say that might not be accurate. An arms sale deal with Taiwan is one issue that followed the president home from his trip to China.
3: President Xi Jinping privately warned the president differences over the self-governed island, which Beijing claims as its own territory, could bring the U.S. and China into clashes or conflict.
4: But Taiwan, he feels very strongly. I made no commitment either way.
3: At this point, President Trump is undecided on the weapons deal.
4: I'll make it. Determination over the next fairly short.
3: In the House, this is New York Democrat Gregory Meeks.
5: I think that she has leverage over the president.
3: Some Republicans, like Pennsylvania's Brian Fitzpatrick, are expressing displeasure with the president's non-decision.
6: We have to support Taiwan. Just like we have to support Ukraine.
3: Secretary of State Marco Rubio has said the U.S. policy toward Taiwan is unchanged, and it would be a terrible mistake for China to take Taiwan by force. Ed Donahue, Washington.
2: Australian passengers on the cruise ship at the center of a hantavirus outbreak finally arriving home yesterday, and they're facing a strict quarantine. Here's CBS's Heather Bosch.
7: Five Australians and one New Zealander will spend at least 3 weeks in quarantine in an Australian facility built for the COVID-19 pandemic. Though all have tested negative for the hantavirus that killed three passengers on the MV Hondius, Australia's health minister says he wants to make sure there's no risk of transmission in Australia. Person-to-person transmission of hantavirus is rare. It's typically spread by rodents. Heather Bosch, CBS News.
2: Most of the cruise ship passengers who returned to the U.S. and to Europe faced fewer days in quarantine. Meantime, now to Africa, where doctors are monitoring an Ebola outbreak that might be responsible for dozens of deaths. CBS's Lilia Luciano.
8: In Congo's Ituri province, health officials are battling a new Ebola outbreak. The Africa CDC says there are 246 suspected cases and at least 65 people dead, the highest death toll from the disease in years. The World Health Organization is concerned.
9: Well, we know very well that the country has experience, but the region where it is happening is highly volatile with the humanitarian situation going on and the population moving around from South Sudan to Uganda and other parts.
2: That's Dr. Tedros Ghebreyesus, the Director General of the World Health Organization. With the soon-to-be summer swimming season comes word of yet another national lifeguard shortage.
10: A shortage of lifeguard staffing this summer is concerning and may worsen before it improves. A continued strain is being driven in large part by reduced international hiring.
11: Foreign exchange students fill lifeguard positions we had all over the country. That has taken a hit.
10: Wyatt Wemeth, spokesperson for the American Lifeguard Association, mentions expected pool closings.
11: A third of the pools are expected to not open.
10: Wemeth says beaches without lifeguards are especially dangerous.
11: Gaps of ocean front that's almost impossible to close.
10: Stephen Kaufman, CBS News.
2: Well, a Boston tradition turns 57 this weekend.
12: 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REI will have a bike repair station on site. There are also activities for younger kids, too. Getting there, officials recommend using the Orange Line to Green Street or Forest Hills Station. 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
2: Great start to this Saturday morning. Bright sunshine, 50 degrees. And we're headed to close to 80 today and into the 80s tomorrow. Great weekend coming for those who are graduating. Kudos, and what a weekend to celebrate. LaTroy Thornton has the four-day forecast coming up. Roads so far so good. We'll check in with Rob Hakala next.
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2: 6:53, back to the roads and the Subaru retailers of New England. All-wheel drive, traffic on the threes. Any more sweeping going on out there, Rob?
19: Yeah, Charlie, we did have a little bit of that work that was going on 128 south in the area near Route 20 in Waltham, moving along in the left lane, we were told, just south of Route 20. Not seeing any big delays, though. It looks like still very light volume around. No problems up to the north. 3, 93, and 95 look good up towards the New Hampshire line. Coming into downtown, the lower deck, Tobin, airport tunnels, okay. Sturo Drive looks good. Northbound on the expressway, we had reports of a breakdown. Looked like it was on the far right shoulder in that stretch around the curve after the Pike exit. As you make your way around up towards the Mass Ave heading up towards the O'Neill Tunnel. So just stay over to the left to get by. Route 3 looks good along the South Shore. No delays on Route 24. Rob Hakala, WBZ's Traffic on the 3.
2: And now the four-day WBZ Acura, the forecast with LaTroy Thornton.
20: Warm and nice conditions are in store starting this weekend with plenty of sunshine for today as a breeze picks up through the day on the way to a high of 77, although the Cape and Islands hold in just the 60s ahead of a few more clouds around for tonight, at least at times, perhaps a shower late with lows close to 60. Tomorrow brings more of the same, and that means a warming trend continuing with more sun and a high of 86, although we'll drop off into Monday with more of a wind off the water. Expect sun much of the time, though, with a high of 70, followed by a hot day on Tuesday with sun and clouds and a high of 92. I'm AccuWeather meteorologist LaTroy Thornton, WBZ, Boston's News Radio.
2: 50 degrees this morning in Lakeville, 48 degrees in Natick, 50 in Lexington, and here in Boston with bright sunshine, we're at 50 degrees at 6:55.
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22: 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Jordan Rich reporting. 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
0: Yeah, so Panda Fest is the biggest outdoor Asian food fest in the U.S. And we started 2 years ago in New York City. And last year is our first year expand outside of New York City. And last year, we already in 11 cities with 13 events. And this year so far, we already finished our 7 events in 7 cities. 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We have different type of the performance, yeah.
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2: 657, a man accused of making several threats toward the Boston University community. 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
2: Bright sunshine to start this Saturday morning. 50 degrees in the city at 7 o'clock. Good morning, I'm Charlie Bergeron. Here's what's happening. A Boston University student has been ordered held without bail after allegedly threatening campus leaders and students. Here's WBZ's Madison Rogers.
29: Maximilian Saju of Chelsea has pleaded not guilty to stalking, harassment, and threats in what prosecutors describe as an escalating situation that started back in January. That's when the 29-year-old was told he owed BU around $20,000 for tuition.
30: He found issue with that and began sending roughly 200 emails to various individuals at Boston University. Out of concern, Boston University reached out to the defendant regarding mental health He never responded to Boston University.
29: What followed, as alleged, comes across as a months-long spiral. A litany of Instagram photos, including shell casings, a sharpshooter range, Google Earth screenshots.
30: Another series of photos, this time focusing on the dean, Jason Campbell Foster. He posted a photo of the dean with his husband and child.
29: He made frantic phone calls and all the while seems to have been in China and then France. Prosecutors express worry about him coming back to the U.S. just ahead of commencement this weekend. His attorney argued there's not good evidence that her client is the person who actually made the posts. Madison Rogers, WBZ, Boston's News Radio.
2: A dangerousness hearing is set for next week. A BU spokesperson says they're working with local and federal law enforcement in this case. A moped driver seriously injured last night in Dorchester. Police responding to the area of Columbia Road and Ceylon Street about 7 o'clock. The Boston Police Department said the moped driver was knocked off a bike, found unresponsive, rushed to a local hospital. Condition of the victim, not known at this hour. The fatal collision reconstruction team was investigating the crash due to the severity of the injuries. One firefighter is dead, several others in serious or critical condition after an explosion yesterday morning at a lumber mill in Maine.
3: State Fire Marshal Sean Essler describing a chaotic scene because of the magnitude of this fire at Robin's Lumber in Searsmont, which he says started in a silo.
5: And the amount of sheer buildings that were on fire, faced with the limited resources the fire departments had.
3: Searsmont is a rural community about an hour south of Bangor, and Essler had nothing but praise for the volunteer firefighters that responded to the call.
5: We're in Waldo County, made up of all volunteers, and what I saw was professional firefighting efforts. I saw everybody working hand in hand to pull hose lines, to move apparatus, and to put water on the fire.
3: Officials are still in the early stages of the investigation, and Essler says it could take a while to determine a cause. Robin's Lumber has been a part of the community for about 150 years, and state officials say they plan to offer their support. Brooke McCarthy, WBZ, Boston's News Radio.
2: Officials have not released the name of the firefighter who died. Other injured firefighters were being treated for their injuries at Maine Medical Center. A bakery in Somerville gets some national recognition. We'll tell you about that in just a couple of minutes. First to the highways and the Subaru retailers of New England. All-wheel drive. Traffic on the threes. Morning, Rob.
19: And a good morning to you, Charlie. Getting reports of a crash near Granite Ave. It's reported to be northbound over on the right side. One of the vehicles might be in that grassy area near the Granite Ave off-ramp. So use some caution. We're not seeing any big delays, though, right now getting by. The volume is still on the light side. Taking a look at Route 3, you're in good shape from Plymouth up to Braintree. No delays on 24 or the lower end of 128. Out west of town, the Pike and 290 look good. Downtown, the lower deck, Tobin, and airport tunnels are okay. And up to the north, 393 and 95, no issues up towards New Hampshire. Rob Hakala, WBZ's Traffic on the Threes.
2: Thank you, Rob. Let's check the four-day WBZ AccuWeather forecast, and we are in for a great stretch of weather. Today, LaTroy Thornton tells us it's sunny, it's warmer, it's breezy. High 77 for Boston, cooler for the Cape and the Islands. Partly cloudy overnight tonight. We could see a passing shower during the overnight, but nothing of any significance. We drop back to 60 tomorrow. Head to the beach, sunshine, high 86. Monday, not as warm with sun and clouds, high 70. And then Tuesday, yikes, becoming very hot with periods of sun and clouds, high 92. We could break records with that high temperature on Tuesday. And it stays close to 90 looking ahead to Wednesday as well. 50 and sunshine in Boston at 7:04. A French bakery named one of the best in the country, and it's right here in the Bay State. Here's WBZ's Emma Friedman.
6: You don't have to go all the way to France, just Somerville. Food publication Tasting Table is out with its list of the 14 best French bakeries in the country, and Michette made the list. The publication says Michette in Somerville raises the bar, specifically for its twice-baked croissant. Not just once, twice. But it's not just the croissants, though. Their cookies also got a shout-out. Same thing with their guava and cheese Danish. It's the only Massachusetts bakery on the list. The rest are in Oregon, Texas, Washington State, New York, California, Arizona, Colorado, Chicago, and Florida. Emma Friedman, WBZ Boston's News Radio.
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7: Veradermix shares positive results on a new pill to stimulate hair growth.
8: With VDPHL01, the data is really exciting because it's showing that it leads to fast and robust, clinically meaningful regrowth in men who have pattern hair loss.
7: Lehigh Hospital dermatologist Dr. Marianne Senna is a member of Veradermic's Scientific Advisory Board.
8: I'm really excited that these were rigorous studies done that have shown consistent and fast results, and most importantly, with good tolerability, right? We're not seeing scary cardiovascular side effects.
7: Over the course of a six-month study, men who received the pill grew an average of 30 to 33 hairs per square centimeter on the scalp, while those who got the placebo grew around 7. Jared Brosnan, WBZ, Boston's News Radio.
2: 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Saturday Night Live, wow, season 51 ends tonight. WBZ's Drew Mulholland tells us a couple of icons making a return.
7: Will Ferrell gets the nod as host. The comedy icon got his start with SNL. So many epic sketches.
9: We should probably give him more cowbell.
10: Say that.
9: But the last time I checked, we don't have a whole lot of songs that feature the cowbell.
10: I gotta have more cowbell, baby.
7: This will be Ferrell's sixth time hosting SNL, and the musical guest is Sir Paul McCartney, who Will Ferrell accidentally beats up in the promos that are running for tonight's show. Should be a fun one. Drew Mulholland, WBZ, Boston's News Radio.
2: And a big weekend ahead for many colleges locally.
11: It is a big one for the roads this weekend. Graduation season hits its peak this weekend with Bentley and LaSalle wrapping up today, followed by BU, Tufts, Brandeis, Suffolk, and Boston College all holding ceremonies on the same weekend. If you're driving anywhere near those campuses, build in extra time. Traffic is going to be significant throughout the city. Lots of robes, tassels, and caps on the streets of Boston, too, taking graduation pics. Congrats to the class of 2026. 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
12: The Bureau of Labor Statistics says 18 occupations suffered heavy losses last year because of AI, accounting for about 10 million lost jobs. The hardest hit ones in customer service, administrative assistants, and salespeople. Oil prices higher again today, closing above $105 a barrel. That fueled worries about overall inflation going higher too, and the Fed having to keep interest rates higher for longer to keep a lid on costs. That sent all the major averages down between 1% and 1.5% today. The Dow tumbling 537 points. The Nasdaq lower by 410. The S&P lost 93. Despite a recent shortage of air traffic controllers, the FAA is now cutting its overall staffing target for those airport tower workers by about 2,000 jobs in the coming years through the use of new technology, scheduling improvements, and automated tools. And just in time for summer, the folks who make Spam are now putting out Spam hot dogs.
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2: There's a way to ruin a barbecue. Got some Spam hot dogs. It is 7:09 and 50 degrees right now in Boston. Coming up on WBZ News Radio, a planned attack on a New York synagogue foiled by authorities.
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20: Another tough luck loss for the Red Sox. They were walked off Friday night in Atlanta 3-2 despite Marcelo Meyer going yard, which tied the game. It's his second of the season. Tyler Semenego took the loss as the Red Sox still in last place in the American League East. They're a game behind Toronto. How about 11.5? Trailing first place Tampa Bay. It was golf's second major from Newton Square, PA. It's a PGA Championship. Maverick McNeely and Alex Smalley, both Americans, atop the board at 4 under par. Keegan Bradley missed the cut, sent home. The cut was +4. And the Connecticut Sun fall to 0-4 in the WNBA, losing 101-94 to Asia Wilson and the Las Vegas Aces. Wilson scoring 45. Rob Bushka, WBZ, Boston's News Radio.
2: 7:13, back to the roads. The Subaru retailers of New England. All-wheel drive, traffic on the threes, round Granite Ave. Rob, what's going on?
19: Yeah, Charlie, we had a crash reported on the far right side near the exit ramp. Not seeing any big delays, so it looks like that was being pushed off to the side, and not seeing any big delays now, but just use some caution. Might still be some police activity there northbound near Granite Ave. But otherwise, looks good all the way up into the city. Still about a 10-minute drive time. Not seeing any issues. Route 3 on the South Shore from Plymouth to Weymouth. 24 and 95 are okay to and from Rhode Island. Out west of town, the Pike looks good. Downtown is quiet. Up to the north, 3, 93, and 95 are okay to and from New Hampshire. 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Rob Hakala, WBZ's Traffic on the Threes.
2: AccuWeather forecast. LaTroy Thornton tells us we've got a great weekend ahead. Sunshine, warmer today, breezy, high 77. Partly cloudy overnight tonight. Don't rule out a passing shower during the overnight hours. We drop to 60. And what a day tomorrow. Sunshine most of the day. Very warm. We'll get to the mid and upper 80s. Right now in Boston, sunshine and 50 degrees.
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2: Good morning. I'm Charlie Bergeron. Here are the five things you need to know. It's 7:15. Police in Boston investigating after a man was slashed in the neck last night in Nubian Square. New developments in that boat crash in Boston that killed a 24-year-old Andover woman, including that the boat was taken without authorization. Residents giving mixed reactions to a new bus lane proposal along Blue Hill Ave. Workers at Mass General Brigham continue to fight for a contract from the Nurses Association and will vote on whether or not to strike next week. A terror plot targeting Jewish institutions in New York has been averted. CBS's Christina Kaufman.
0: The commander of an Iranian-backed militia has been charged with planning an attack on a New York synagogue. Mohammed Bakir Saad Dawood al-Saadi is facing six counts, including conspiracy to provide support to a foreign terrorist organization. He appeared in court in Manhattan on Friday and smiled as the judge read the counts against him. He told his lawyer that he wanted to communicate that he believes he is a prisoner of war.
2: Prosecutors say al-Saadi is tied to other global attacks and claim he wanted payback for the U.S. and Israeli war on Iran. He was arrested in Turkey and extradited to New York. President Trump back in Washington after his three-day visit with China's leader Xi. The president had hoped this would lead to China encouraging its ally Iran to reopen the Strait of Hormuz. Instead, China gave the U.S. a red line not to cross. ABC's senior political correspondent Rachel Scott.
21: Xi came to the summit with a warning. The U.S.-China relationship would enter a very dangerous situation if President Trump interferes with China's goal of seizing Taiwan, an independent island democracy. President Trump would not say whether he will approve a $14 billion arms package for Taiwan.
22: I think the last thing we need right now is a war. That's 9,500 miles away.
21: The president claims he made fantastic trade deals, that China agreed to buy soybeans and 200 Boeing planes, but no specifics yet.
2: President Trump says the two leaders do agree that Iran should not have a nuclear weapon. Trump and Xi are expected to meet again sometime this fall in the United States. Israel and Lebanon have agreed to extend a ceasefire until next month as negotiations in Washington continue.
23: State Department plans to resume diplomatic talks in early June, while a separate Pentagon-led security track involving military delegations from both countries will begin later this month. U.S. officials say the goal is a more durable peace deal, mutual recognition of sovereignty, and long-term security along the Israel-Lebanon border. Olivia Gazis, CBS News, Washington.
2: The Justice Department is preparing to seek an indictment against former Cuban President Raul Castro. The potential indictment is connected to Castro's alleged role in the 1996 shootdown of four planes operated by the Miami-based exile group Brothers to the Rescue. Castro was defense minister at the time. The Cuban government has not commented on the potential indictment, which was reported earlier by CBS. Any criminal charge against the 94-year-old Castro would escalate tensions with Havana and ramp up expectations of U.S. military action in Cuba, similar to the one carried out in January in Venezuela, which ended with President Nicolas Maduro being brought to New York on drug trafficking charges. Our nearly $2 billion fund could be created by the federal government that would compensate anyone who says they were victimized by the Justice Department under President Biden. This is part of a deal that President Trump has offered in exchange for dropping a lawsuit that he has filed. ABC's Chief Justice Correspondent Pierre Thomas.
24: Trump filed a lawsuit against the IRS in the early days of his second term over the leak of some of his tax returns several years before. And he filed for $275 million in claims against the Justice Department for investigating him. Sources telling us that Trump is looking to drop his suit in exchange for the creation of a $1.7 billion fund to settle claims from anyone who says they were wronged by the Biden DOJ.
2: The proposed creation of the compensation fund has led some administration officials to raise ethical concerns about the arrangement, stemming not only from Trump suing his own government, but also having control of $1.7 billion that could be given to anybody. The president says he would donate any money he receives from the claims to charity. A California jury now expected to start deliberations next week in the civil trial pitting two billionaires against each other. Elon Musk suing OpenAI's Sam Altman and his top deputy, accusing them of betraying plans to keep the artificial intelligence lab nonprofit. ABC News legal contributor and Hofstra law professor James Sample says the burden of proof is on Musk, who is the plaintiff.
3: Musk has the higher mountain to climb, and he actually has a preliminary matter that he must persuade the jurors of initially, which is to say the jury must find preliminarily that he brought this claim within the statute of limitations. There is a significant argument that this case was past the statute of limitations. If the jury finds that, they don't even need to get to the merits of the question.
2: So if jurors find the claim is valid, they'll have to decide if Altman's OpenAI stole a charity of sorts when it took investments from Microsoft, or whether Musk is just bitter because he left the enterprise. 7:21, we're up to 53 degrees, headed to the mid and upper 70s today. How about into the 90s on Monday? Here comes summer. Forecast with LaTroy Thornton covering the next 4 days is on the way. Out to the roads and traffic with Rob Hakala next.
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2: 7:23. Back to the roads and the Subaru retailers of New England. All-wheel drive traffic on the threes. Hello, Rob.
19: Hello, Charlie. And we're looking at a good ride now. Not seeing any issues on the expressway northbound. Looks good. Furnace Brook up past Granite Ave. Not seeing any issues now. It's moving along up by Columbia Road into the O'Neill Tunnel. Route 3 looks great along the south shore. We have no problems early down at the Sagamore or the Bourne Bridge. They're both in good shape, both Cape Bridges. Lower stretch of 128 is fine through Dedham. Not seeing any issues along the Pike as you make your way west of town, heading out towards Middlebury up to the north. 393 and 95 look good, heading up towards New Hampshire. Rob Hakala, WBZ's traffic on the threes.
2: Let's check the four-day WBZ AccuWeather forecast with LaTroy Thornton.
8: Much warmer weather is in store starting today with plenty of sunshine. It's a great day to kick off the weekend with a high of 77, with just 60s for the Cape and Islands, but still a relatively nice day. We'll have more clouds around for tonight, at least for a time, with perhaps even a shower late as lows drop close to 60, with more sun for tomorrow and more warmth. A high of 86 leads to a less warm day for Monday with sunshine, some clouds, and a high of just 70, but the heat really kicks in for Tuesday. Look for a mix of sun and clouds with a high of 92. I'm AccuWeather meteorologist LaTroy Thornton, WBZ, Boston's News Radio.
2: All right, Rob, around the region, 47 degrees in North Reading, 50 degrees in Dedham, Plymouth at 52. And here in Boston right now, sunshine and 53 degrees at 725.
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9: 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We scored it 92 plus points. 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
9: Well, let's do a Marietta Cellars Cabernet. 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I'd put this 92-point cab with a butterflied filet mignon off the grill.
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2: The price of a house in Massachusetts has jumped in the last 10 years by how much? How's $300,000 sound? Here's WBZ's Sherry Small.
10: Between 2016 and 2026, home prices here in Massachusetts have gone up nearly 82%, with the state's median home price climbing by nearly $295,000. Meanwhile, median household income in the state rose just 53% over that same time period. That growing gap between wages and housing costs helps explain why affordability pressures remain so high, even as the housing market is now beginning to cool. The report from Construction Coverage ranks Massachusetts middle of the road, coming in 25th nationally for home price growth. In Boston, Sherry Small, WBZ Boston's News Radio.
2: The owner of an ice cream and yogurt shop in Belmont says he will rebuild after his business was devastated by fire early Thursday morning. Dante Muzzioli tells the Globe there's a lot of work ahead, but he plans to reopen Muzzi's on Trapello Road. It's been there since 2014. Five other businesses in that building were also damaged in that fire. 727, a violent attack at an MBTA station last night. We'll tell you about that and much more next in the news at 7:30.
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2: What a day. Sunshine, 53 degrees in Boston at 7:30. Good morning and welcome. I'm Charlie Bergeron, and here's what's going on. Well, An investigation continues into an attack at an MBTA station in Roxbury. Let's get to WBZ's Emma Friedman.
10: A man is seriously injured after he was slashed in the neck at Nubian Square Station last night. It happened just after 8 p.m. Police say two men were arguing when one of the men slashed the other with an unknown instrument. The attacker fled the scene. Transit police treated the man before he was taken to the hospital. Transit police are investigating. Emma Friedman, WBZ, Boston's News Radio.
2: Another investigation into a boat accident in Boston late Wednesday night that took the life of 24-year-old Elizabeth Dankert of Andover. Three others were on that vessel that crashed into a Logan Airport runway pier, all transported to Mass General after the accident with non-life-threatening injuries. The Globe reports a spokesperson for the Brunswick Corporation, which owns the Freedom Boat Club in the seaport, says the boat was taken without authorization and operated outside the knowledge and control of the club. A 40-year-old man whose name has not been released publicly was said to be operating the boat at the time of the crash. Thus far, no criminal charges. Elizabeth Dankert was a graduate of Central Catholic High School in Lawrence and Union College in New York. There's a proposal for a new dedicated bus lane. This would be along the center of Blue Hill Ave, which promises to reduce commuting time for bus riders. But drivers around Boston neighborhoods are a bit more concerned about their own space on a very busy road.
0: It's a proposal that's gaining momentum, winning tens of millions of dollars in federal financing. But even as it moves closer to execution, the plan to develop a dedicated bus lane down the middle of busy Blue Hill Avenue has its doubters and detractors.
1: We are commuting for a lot of things, and unfortunately, at times, the car might be the best way to get there.
0: City Councilor Brian Worrell questions the wisdom behind the plan to reduce the number of travel lanes for automobile traffic to make way for the bus lane.
1: The car is still pretty much part of everyday living for a lot of the residents, and in particularly those within that corridor.
0: A preliminary study finds the proposal will reduce the inbound morning commute time by 10 to 15 minutes, but add 6 minutes to the same trip by anyone driving a car. Mike Macklin, WBZ, Boston's News Radio.
2: Well, it is almost time to go to the post.
4: Oh, here we go. Getting set for the 151st running of the Preakness Stakes at Laurel Park, Maryland. They're off. In the Preakness. Ah, yes, the second leg of horse racing's Triple Crown, but the first time the race will not be run at Pimlico Park, which is undergoing renovations. We do know there'll be no Triple Crown winner this year. Kentucky Derby's Golden Tempo is going to rest up for the Belmont Stakes in a couple weeks. The post time for tonight is 7:01, the 151st running of the Preakness Stakes. Drew Mulholland, WBZ, Boston's News Radio.
2: Hundreds gathering at the Flags for the Fallen ceremony yesterday. We'll tell you about that in just a couple of minutes. But first, to the highways and the Subaru retailers of New England. All-wheel drive, traffic on the threes. How are we doing, Rob?
19: Charlie, we're looking at a great ride downtown. We're going to start here taking a look at our WBZ traffic cameras, and it looks nice coming in on the lower deck of 93 and from Sullivan Square. The Lever Connector looks good down on Sturo Drive. Sturo Drive is fine along the Charles out towards Soldiers Field Road. No delays over the Tobin or in the airport tunnels. Southwest of town, the Pike looks good from Boston headed out towards 290. No complaints up to the north on 393 and 95 up to New Hampshire. Upper and lower ends at 128 look good. No complaints on the expressway. And Route 3 is clear along the South Shore. Rob Hackla, WBZ's traffic on the threes.
2: Thank you, Rob. Let's check the four-day WBZ AccuWeather forecast. Boy, we've got some great weather coming. LaTroy Thornton tells us today will be sunny, warmer, breezy. High 77 for Boston. Down around the Cape, the islands, probably about 10 degrees cooler. Partly cloudy overnight tonight. Don't rule out a passing shower during the late night hours as we drop back to 60. And then tomorrow's just great. Sunshine, head to the beach. 86 for a high tomorrow. Now, for Monday, won't be as warm, but a beautiful day. Sunshine, high 70. And then Tuesday, break out the sunblock. Breezy, hot, sun, clouds, high 92. Good chance we break a record with that low 90s temperature on Tuesday. And then jumping ahead to Wednesday, same deal, very warm temperatures again, close to 90. 53 right now with sunshine in Boston at 7:34. The flags for the fallen ceremony yesterday in the seaport. 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
3: On Friday, hundreds took part in the flags for the fallen ceremony at the Massachusetts Fallen Heroes Memorial in the seaport. The annual solemn ceremony is a kickoff to Patriot Week.
14: Ever since, we've come together as a community on days like today to plant flags in not only honor of all service members, but more importantly, the ones that we lost after our war and our generation.
3: The ceremony honors the families who lost loved ones serving their country.
15: That we're remembering him and that he's still living with us and his sacrifice is not for nothing.
3: Colleen Dugan of Scituate holds her brother's flag. Sergeant Michael Jason Kelly, who was killed in Afghanistan on June 8, 2005. He was only 26 years old. She says he was the first Massachusetts Army National Guardsman to be killed in Afghanistan post 9/11.
2: More than 80 fourth graders from the Richard J. Murphy K-8 school in Dorchester were at the event and helped place those flags. Well, Boston and Pittsburgh are making a trade of gorillas. WBZ-TV Samantha Cheney spoke with Zoo New England president Stephanie Brinley about the swap.
16: It's a bittersweet ending for those who know and love little Joe.
17: He's very excited, as you can see, and is very inquisitive. He's a very intelligent gorilla.
16: After nearly 30 years, the silverback gorilla, who's called the Franklin Park Zoo home.
17: He's really a lovable gorilla. People really enjoy him.
16: Is moving away.
17: And hopefully produce Joe babies.
16: Many of you watched him grow up, going from this young gorilla making headlines back in 2003 for escaping the zoo, running the streets of Boston, and unfortunately injuring a little girl, to this calmer, more reserved version today.
2: Well, so this weekend is little Joe's last at the Franklin Park Zoo. And a bike ride to honor Paul Revere will be happening throughout the city of Boston today. Here's WBZ's Nicole Davis.
18: It's not exactly a ride on a horse, and it's not the exact path that Paul Revere took in colonial times, but it's still a big ride for a great cause through Metro West. Those taking part in the second annual Paul Revere's bike ride today can choose one of two courses, and both are chock full of revolutionary history. Cyclists are going to pedal past landmarks like the Lexington Green, the North Bridge in Concord, even the exact site in Lincoln, where Paul Revere himself was captured by the British. Anybody who takes part in the cycling today gets free admission to the Concord Museum. There's also going to be a big party at the end at the museum with beer, music, and food trucks. The museum says the proceeds from this biking event will go toward their educational programs. More than 15,000 local school kids engage with those programs every year. Nicole Davis, WBZ, Boston's News Radio.
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20: Shrinkflation in the spotlight again. A court in Germany ruled that Oreos maker Mondelez misled consumers there by selling smaller-sized chocolate bars while keeping the packaging largely unchanged. Mondelez has 1 month to appeal the ruling. It was a rough one on Wall Street, despite stocks closing higher for the week. But rising oil prices flaming worries about rising overall inflation, which could prompt the Federal Reserve to keep interest rates higher for longer. And with that, the Dow tumbled 537 points today, a 1% drop. The Nasdaq down 1.5%, 410 points. The S&P lost 93, a 1.25% drop. And oil up to $105.42 a barrel. Toyota looking to build a new $2 billion auto plant near San Antonio, where it expects to create 2,000 jobs when it's finished in 4 years. And a new study from TD Bank says half of Americans now get financial advice from AI.
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2: And coming up on WBZ News Radio, police in New York City say they have stopped a plot to attack a synagogue.
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3: Red Sox spoiled a solid outing from Conley early. 5 innings, 2 runs, and 6 punch-outs by getting walked off 3-2 at Truist Park in Atlanta. Marcelo Meyer went yard for just the second time, which tied the game before losing it to, of all people, Yaz's grandson, Mike Yastrzemski. Loss worn by Tyler Samonagos. The Red Sox remain in last place. The PGA Championship from Newton Square, PA. It's golf's second major. 4 of the 5 leaders are Americans. Alex Smalley and Mav McNeely, the co-leaders, at -4. Scottie Scheffler, 2 back. Rory McIlroy is 5, while Keegan Bradley sent home early, shot 6 over and missed the cut. In the WNBA, the Sun fall to 0-4 after a home loss to the Aces and Asia Wilson, who burned them for 45. Rob Bushka, WBZ, Boston's News Radio.
4: It is 7:43, and back to the roads and the Subaru retailers of New England. All-wheel drive, traffic on the 3s. Any issues, Rob?
5: Yeah, Charlie, overall, actually, as we take a look at it, not too bad. We did have some work crews earlier in a few instance, but it looks like right now things are moving along nicely as we'll start out west down the pike, and no issues here leaving Boston, headed out towards Sturbridge. 290 and 495 check out okay now. Up to the north, also, it's been in good shape. 393 and 95, no issues over the border up into New Hampshire. Route 1 looks good through Saugus, downtown, the Deck, Tobin, airport tunnels still in great shape as well. Not seeing any issues on the expressway down the Cape. Route 3 south looks good at the Sagamore. 25 East, and no issues to the Bourne. 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Rob Hakala, WBZ's Traffic on the 3s.
4: Thank you, weather forecaster Troy Thornton tells us we got a great day today. Sunny, warmer, breezy, and temperatures topping off in the mid and upper 70s. Partly cloudy overnight tonight. Don't rule out a passing shower during the overnight hours. We drop back to 60 tomorrow. Outdoor plans, sunshine most of the day, very warm, a high 86. Right now, sunshine in the city and 53 degrees.
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4: Good morning, I'm Charlie Bergeron. Here are the 5 things you need to know at 7:44. Maximilian Sejus of Chelsea has pled not guilty to several charges after authorities say he made multiple threats toward Boston University staff and students. A crash in Dorchester last night leaves a moped driver with serious injuries. A Jeep crashes through the doors of a daycare in Norwood, and that will be closed at least temporarily. And a massive fire at a lumber mill in Maine. One firefighter killed, several seriously injured. Federal prosecutors charge Iraqi national Mohammed al-Sadi with planning terror attacks in Los Angeles, Arizona, and New York City. CBS's Michael Toscano.
6: With al-Sadi behind bars in Brooklyn, New York City Police Commissioner Jessica Tisch said he planned an attack on a local synagogue.
7: The defendant sent a map, a photograph, and identifying information for the synagogue to someone that he believed could carry out the attack.
6: But that person was actually an undercover agent.
7: The discussions allegedly involved arson, improvised explosive devices.
6: Al-Sadi is linked to 18 attacks in Europe on Jews and Americans.
7: He allegedly stated, either they eradicate us, or we eradicate them.
6: Michael Toscano, CBS News.
4: Al-Sadi was taken into custody in Turkey and then brought to New York. President Trump says forces from the U.S. and Nigeria killed an ISIS leader during an operation yesterday in Africa. The president announcing the death of Abu Bakr al-Manuki on social media last night. An official tells Associated Press al-Manuki was a main figure in ISIS as far as organization and finance and had been plotting attacks against the United States. The president of Nigeria has confirmed al-Manuki was killed along with several of his lieutenants. President Trump says al-Manuki was second in command in ISIS, but analysts say That might not be the case. An arms deal sale with Tyone.

0: Wan, an issue that followed the president home from his trip to China. Here's AP correspondent Ed Donahue.
1: President Xi Jinping privately warned the president differences over the self-governed island, which Beijing claims as its own territory, could bring the U.S. and China into clashes or conflict.
2: But Taiwan, he feels very strongly. I made no commitment either way.
1: At this point, President Trump is undecided on the weapons deal.
2: I'll make a determination over the next fairly short.
1: In the House, this is New York Democrat Gregory Meeks.
3: I think that she has leverage over the president.
1: Some Republicans, like Pennsylvania's Brian Fitzpatrick, are expressing displeasure with the president's non-decision.
4: We have to support Taiwan. Just like we have to support Ukraine.
1: Secretary of State Marco Rubio has said the U.S. policy toward Taiwan is unchanged, and it would be a terrible mistake for China to take Taiwan by force. Ed Donahue, Washington.
0: Australian passengers facing a very strict quarantine after finally returning home yesterday from that hantavirus-stricken cruise ship. CBS's Heather Bosch.
5: Five Australians and one New Zealander will spend at least 3 weeks in quarantine in an Australian facility built for the COVID-19 pandemic. They'll all have tested negative for the hantavirus that killed three passengers on the MV Hondius. Australia's health minister says he wants to make sure there's no risk of transmission in Australia. Person-to-person transmission of hantavirus is rare. It's typically spread by rodents. Heather Bosch, CBS News.
0: Most of the cruise ship passengers who returned to the U.S. and Europe faced fewer days in quarantine. And as one outbreak settles, another is growing. Doctors in Africa monitoring an Ebola outbreak that might be the cause for dozens of deaths.
6: In Congo's Ituri province, health officials are battling a new Ebola outbreak. The Africa CDC says there are 246 suspected cases and at least 65 people dead, the highest death toll from the disease in years. The World Health Organization is concerned.
7: Well, we know very well that the country has experience, but the region where it is happening is highly volatile, with the humanitarian situation going on and the population moving around from South Sudan to Uganda and other parts.
0: That is Dr. Tedros Ghebreyesus, who is the Director General of the World Health Organization. CBS's Lilia Luciano reporting. 749, 53 degrees right now with sunshine in Boston. What a weekend we have ahead. Great weekend to be outdoors. Great weekend for the college graduates. Got the AccuWeather forecast with LaTroy Thornton in just a few minutes. Now, as the warm weather continues, so does the need at the beaches and the public pools.
8: A shortage of lifeguard staffing this summer is concerning and may worsen before it improves. A continued strain is being driven in large part by reduced international hiring.
9: Foreign exchange students fill lifeguard positions we had all over the country. That has taken a hit.
8: Wyatt Wemeth, spokesperson for the American Lifeguard Association, mentions expected pool closings.
9: A third of the pools are expected to not open.
8: Wemeth says beaches without lifeguards are especially dangerous.
9: Gaps of ocean front that's almost impossible to close.
8: Stephen Kaufman, CBS News.
0: A cash-strapped Merrimack Valley School District has rejected a proposal to bring students in from other school districts. Here's WBZ's Kendall Buell.
10: Now is not the time to bring outside students into Methuen School, say critics, who cite the dozens of teacher layoffs being proposed to address a $9 million school budget deficit. School committee member Ken Ouellette, one of four no votes to the three in favor, said it wasn't just the quantity of students in Methuen schools.
11: So we don't know what type of behavioral issues, personal issues, academic issues that would come into Methuen.
10: Supporters of school choice acknowledged opponents' concerns, but countered that with home districts picking up the tab for those new students and additional state funding based on enrollment, welcoming new students was the way to go. Alejandro Baez voted yes.
12: If it's revenue generating, we should have the obligation and the moral obligation to make sure that we provide a quality education for all students.
10: School choice was opposed by Methuen's acting school superintendent. Kendall Buell, WBZ. Boston's News Radio.
0: 751, and we'll check the AccuWeather forecast with LaTroy Thornton in just a moment. How are the roads? So far, so good. Rob Pakula checks in with traffic next.
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18: 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Rob?
19: And Charlie, so far so good. Volume still on the light side. I imagine it's going to be quite a busy day. Great weather today, but still in good shape right now. So good time to head down to the Cape if you want. Route 3 South is wide open in the Sagamore. 25 East is okay at the Bourne, and no problems on Route 6 from Sandwich all the way out to Orleans. It looks great. 24 and 95 are fine down to Rhode Island. No troubles on the expressway. Downtown still in good shape as well. Lower deck, Tobin and Airport tunnels out west of town. Not seeing any delays on the Pike out to Sturbridge and up to New Hampshire. Also good ride still, 393 and 95 up to the border. Rob Hackla, WBZ's traffic on the threes.
18: And now the four-day WBZ AccuWeather forecast with LaTroy Thornton.
20: A warmer stretch gets underway starting today with plenty of sunshine in store. It's a great day to get out and do something with a high of 77, but more clouds build in for tonight, leading to the risk for a shower in a couple of spots late at night. Many stay dry, though, with lows close to 60, followed by more sun and more warmth for tomorrow. A high of 86 leads to a less warm Monday. We'll still have sun much of the time with a high of 70 before the heat really builds for Tuesday with a mix of sun and clouds. The high of 92 would break the daily record of 90. I'm AccuWeather meteorologist LaTroy Thornton, WBZ Boston's News Radio.
18: Sunshine and 53 degrees in Boston at 7:54.
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22: Hello and welcome. 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Joining me is John Masco. He's the conductor of the Brockton Symphony Orchestra, celebrating their 100th season. Now, they've got concerts tonight, 7 p.m. at Stoughton High School, and tomorrow at First Church in Cambridge at 3. John tells us more about this big celebration.
23: This is the capstone of a 100th anniversary celebration that we've been doing through the year. It's leading up to the Beethoven Ninth, which is sort of the apex of the year. It's a collaboration with the cantata singers of Boston, an extraordinary choir. We sort of started this project by agreeing to work together on it. The Beethoven Ninth is paired in on both the concert days with two short pieces, just one for just orchestra, one for just chorus. You know, the Beethoven is a known quantity, but it's so rich and so deep that, you know, every time you get into it is different. Kind of the perfect piece, I think, to cap off one of these big centennial celebrations.
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2: 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REI will have a bike repair station on site. There are also activities for younger kids, too. 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
0: Graduates at a public charter school in Fall River making history. Seniors from Argosy Collegiate Charter School will be receiving associate degrees. First time ever in school history. 20 seniors will be honored at the graduation ceremony today, having earned a high school diploma and an associate's degree. Good for them. The graduation ceremony, 11 this morning at Bristol Community College. A man accused of making threats toward Boston University. We'll get to that story and much more next in the news at 8 o'clock.
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0: Bright sunshine in Boston, 53 degrees at 8 o'clock. Good morning, I'm Charlie Bergeron. Here's what's happening. A Boston University student ordered held without bail, accused of threatening BU deans and students. Here's WBZ's Madison Rogers.
30: In late January, BU told Maximilian Saju he owed about $20,000 in tuition, and prosecutors say that's when it started. He sent hundreds of emails to various people at BU of a nature that prompted them to reach out about mental health. The 29-year-old never responded, and things escalated in the following months on Instagram, on email, on the phone.
31: Photo that he had taken at a sharpshooter range, numerous numbers of shell casings that appear to be spent. He also posted screenshots that the defendant Googled and believes to be the home address of the associate dean, Geraldine Muir, posted a photo of the dean with his husband and child.
30: At one point, police were sent to his Chelsea home and found mail piled up, his phone pinging in Hong Kong. There seems to have been concern about him coming back to Boston just ahead of commencement. Saju pleaded not guilty to stalking, harassment, and threats. His lawyer questioned whether he was actually behind the social media posts. A dangerousness hearing is set for next week. Madison Rogers, WBZ, Boston's News Radio.
0: A moped driver seriously injured last night in Dorchester. Police responding to the area of Columbia Road and Ceylon Street about 7 p.m. Boston police say the moped driver was knocked off his bike, found unresponsive, rushed to a local hospital. Condition of the victim unknown this morning. The fatal collision reconstruction team was investigating due to the severity of the injuries. A Norwood daycare closed after a Jeep crashes through the front of their building. Here's WBZ's Emma Friedman.
1: Nobody was hurt when a car crashed into the Bright Path Norwood Child Care Center on Route 1 Friday morning. Police say the driver hit the gas instead of the brake, sending it through the front door. The daycare center says the kids inside were evacuated and families were notified. It will stay closed until repairs can be made. Police are investigating. Emma Friedman, WBZ Boston's News Radio.
0: One firefighter dead, several others in serious or critical condition after an explosion yesterday morning at a lumber mill in Maine.
5: There's been a huge explosion. The silo just exploded. Multiple firefighters injured and burning. We need more help here now, immediately.
6: A scary situation heard on Broadcastify. A massive blaze and explosions following a silo fire at Robbins Lumber in Searsmont, Maine. The rural area, just about an hour south of Bangor, mainly has volunteer fire departments. But State Fire Marshal Sean Essler praising these crews, saying they came together professionally and quickly.
7: Very chaotic scene initially, and not because of the efforts of the first responders, but because of the magnitude of the fire involvement.
6: Crews responded from across the state, with officials saying multiple fire trucks were lost to the flames. Essler says they're still in the early stages of the investigation.
7: Not even really begun a scene examination, so we do not have a cause at this time and may not have for quite some time.
6: Brooke McCarthy, WBZ Boston's News Radio.
0: Officials have not released the name of the firefighter who died. Other injured firefighters were being treated for their injuries at the Maine Medical Center. 8:03, tis the season for college graduations. That story coming up. First to the roads and the Subaru retailers of New England. All-wheel drive traffic on the threes. Hello, Rob.
19: Hello, Charlie. And we've picked up a new issue here on the expressway northbound. Looks to be a crash in the left lane. It's just beyond the exit for the Pike. In fact, it's closer to that exit that goes to the left to take you directly to the airport. So it's just around the curve after the Mass Ave Pike exit. Watch out. The left lane is blocked. Looks like a couple of cars there. Really tough spot. So stay over to the right to get by. It's definitely bunching things up. Southbound expressway, no issues. Heading down to Braintree. Route 3 looks good along the South Shore. Not seeing any delays down the lower end of 128 through Dedham and Needham and out west of town. The Pike looks good out towards Millbury. Up to the north, Route 1 is clear through Saugus. 3, 93, and 95 are okay. Heading up to New Hampshire. Rob Hakala, WBZ's Traffic on the Threes.
0: Thank you, Rob. Let's check the four-day WBZ AccuWeather forecast. We've got four great weather days coming, especially if you like summer. LaTroy Thornton tells us today, just great sunshine, warm, breezy, about 77 for a high today in the city. Partly cloudy overnight tonight. Might see a passing shower late night as we drop back to 60 tomorrow. Wow, sunshine all day long and a high to the mid, even upper 80s. Monday won't be as warm, sun and clouds, a great day, high 70. And then Tuesday, we might break records. Hot, humid periods of sun, clouds, high 92. The record set back in 2017 was 90. Looks like we might break that. And then looking ahead to Wednesday, another very warm day with highs again close to 90. Skipping spring and going right to summer. 53 right now in Boston with sunshine at 8:05. Many local colleges with commencement exercises this weekend.
2: It is a big one for the roads this weekend. Graduation season hits its peak this weekend with Bentley and LaSalle wrapping up today, followed by BU, Tufts, Brandeis, Suffolk, and Boston College all holding ceremonies on the same weekend. If you're driving anywhere near those campuses, build in extra time. Traffic is going to be significant throughout the city. Lots of robes, tassels, and caps on the streets of Boston, too, taking graduation pics. Congrats to the class of 2026. 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
0: And a report of slight improvement on the attendance front for local students. WBZ's Jared Brosnan crunches the numbers for us.
8: New data from the Department of Elementary and Secondary Education finds attendance numbers are slowly turning the corner in the Bay State. A chronic absentee is defined as a student who misses at least one day for every 2 weeks of schooling. Through March of this year, nearly 17% of students statewide fell into that category. According to State House News, that's down about 2.5% from last year, but still above the pre-pandemic average of roughly 13% of students considered chronic absentees. Gains were less impressive for students missing at least once a week, only dropping about 0.5% from last year. Jared Brosnan, WBZ, Boston's News Radio.
0: Ferry service and public access from Boston to George's Island has begun for the 2026 season following repairs to the water main that supports that island. Operations will expand for the summer season, June 15th, with additional service to Paddocks Island and options to depart to both islands from both Boston and Hingham. Ferry service to Spectacle Island will be unavailable at the start of the season due to ongoing repairs. Free ferry weekend, May 30th and 31st, with complimentary ferry service offered between Boston and George's Island. Saturday Night Live ends yet another season tonight, season 51. WBZ's Drew Mulholland tell us they're going out big.
8: Yeah, SNL legend Will Ferrell will host for the sixth time tonight. In the promos, he brings back a little bit of anger, which helped make him an infamous cast member way back when.
9: God, this place looks exactly the same.
10: Yeah, I don't think they've changed it much.
11: Yeah, they even kept the asbestos. Oh.
9: It's very funny. I was delighted by that joke. Get off the damn stage!
8: When Will Ferrell asks, who is that actually on the stage, he's told it is the musical guest for tonight, Paul McCartney. Season 51 of SNL wrapping up tonight. Drew Mulholland, WBZ, Boston's News Radio.
0: .08 and on to business with Bloomberg.
12: Ford Motors shaking up its failed EV strategy, which has already lost billions of dollars, by spending billions more on what could be the holy grail of EVs.
14: They're developing the next generation of electric vehicles on something they call the Universal Electric Vehicle Platform. And the first one will be a pickup truck, a medium-sized pickup truck that will show up next year with a starting price of $30,000.
12: That's Keith Naughton, automotive reporter at Bloomberg. Hopes are running high that a lightweight, roomy, high-tech, and affordable EV truck will attract U.S. buyers and fend off interest in ultra-low-priced EVs made in China before they arrive in the U.S.
14: It is just a matter of time before the Chinese arrive, and Ford is trying to come up with a vehicle here that will compete with the Chinese.
12: And at just $30,000, half the average price of an EV right now, the upcoming Ford pickup might change a lot of minds. I'm Tom Busby, Bloomberg Business on WBZ, Boston's News Radio.
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20: The Red Sox picked themselves up, only to be let down in walk-off fashion, 3-2 in Atlanta. Marcelo Meyer homered in a losing cause, just his second, which tied the game. Tyler Semenego, last man standing, took the loss as the Sox are playing 500 ball. In their last 10, they remain in the basement 11.5 behind the Rays. Golf second major, the PGA Championship from Newton Square, PA. Americans Alex Smalley and Maverick McNealy, the co-leaders at 4-under par. Our native son, Keegan Bradley, missed the cut. Short weekend for him. The cut was 4 over par. He was +6. And the sun may already be setting on the Connecticut Sun in their swan song season, falling to 0-4 after a 101-94 home loss to the Las Vegas Aces and Asia Wilson, who scored 45. Rob Bushka, WBC, Boston's News Radio.
0: 8:13 and back to the highways. The Subaru Retailers of New England, all-wheel drive traffic on the 3s Expressway North. Rob, what's going on?
22: Yeah, Charlie, we got a crash. It is in the left lane, just as you round the curve after the Pike exit. It's near that HOV lane to the airport, that exit that goes to the left. State police are on scene. Looks like two vehicles there in the left lane, so that'll slow you down as you make your way up near Mass Ave and around the curve. Stay over to the right to get by. Southbound side of the expressway is okay, no issues. Route 3 is fine along the South Shore. Cape bridges are okay. Out west of town, no delays on the Pike or 290 or 495. Coming into the city on the lower deck and the Tobin, that's fine. Up to the north, 3 and 93 are okay up to New Hampshire. Rob Hackla, WBZ's Traffic on the 3s.
0: AccuWeather forecast, LeTroy Thornton tells us we've got a great stretch of weather coming. Sunny today, breezy, high 77. We'll see a passing shower for some overnight tonight as we drop back to 60 tomorrow. Sunshine, high 86. Monday, not as warm, but a great day. Sun and clouds, high 70. Might break some records on Tuesday with 92 degrees expected for a high, with a sunny, breezy day breaking a record which was set about 9 years ago, back in 2017, the record 90, and it stays close to 90 even on Wednesday. Right now, sunshine in the city and 58 degrees.
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0: Good morning. I'm Charlie Bergeron. Here are the five things you need to know at 8:15. One man rushed to a local hospital. His neck slashed last night in a confrontation at Nubian Square. New information on that boat crash that took the life of a young Andover woman, including that the boat was on the water without authorization. A proposal for a dedicated bus lane along Blue Hill Ave receiving some mixed reactions from residents and workers at Mass General Brigham, getting ready to vote in order to determine if they will go on strike. A terror plot targeting Jewish institutions in New York has been averted. This is CBS's Katrina Kaufman.
23: The commander of an Iranian-backed militia has been charged with planning an attack on a New York synagogue. Mohammed Bakir Saad Dawood al-Saadi is facing 6 counts, including conspiracy to provide support to a foreign terrorist organization. He appeared in court in Manhattan on Friday and smiled as the judge read the counts against him. He told his lawyer that he wanted to communicate that he believes he is a prisoner of war.
0: Prosecutors say al-Saadi is tied to other global attacks and claim he wanted payback for the U.S. and Israeli war on Iran. He was arrested in Turkey and later extradited to New York. President Trump back in Washington after his three-day visit with China's leader Xi. The president had hoped this would lead to China encouraging its ally Iran to reopen the Strait of Hormuz. Instead, China gave the U.S. a red line not to cross. ABC's senior political correspondent Rachel Scott.
1: Xi came to the summit with a warning. The U.S.-China relationship would enter a very dangerous situation if President Trump interferes with China's goal of seizing Taiwan, an independent island democracy. President Trump would not say whether he will approve a $14 billion arms package for Taiwan.
5: I think the last thing we need right now is a war. That's 9,500 miles away.
1: The president claims he made fantastic trade deals, that China agreed to buy soybeans and 200 Boeing planes, but no specifics yet.
0: President Trump says the two leaders do agree that Iran should not have a nuclear weapon. Trump and Xi are expected to meet again sometime in the fall, this time here in the United States. Israel and Lebanon have agreed to extend a ceasefire until next month, as negotiations continue in Washington.
6: State Department plans to resume diplomatic talks in early June, while a separate Pentagon-led security track involving military delegations from both countries will begin later this month. U.S. officials say the goal is a more durable peace deal, mutual recognition of sovereignty, and long-term security along the Israel-Lebanon border. Olivia Gazis, CBS News, Washington.
0: The Justice Department is preparing to seek an indictment against former Cuban President Raul Castro. The potential indictment is connected to Castro's role in the 1996 shootdown of four planes operated by the Miami-based exile group Brothers to the Rescue. Castro was defense minister at the time. The Cuban government has not commented on the potential indictment, which was reported first by CBS. Any criminal charge against the 94-year-old Castro would escalate tensions with Havana and ramp up expectations of U.S. military action in Cuba, similar to the one carried out in January in Venezuela, which ended with President Nicolas Maduro being brought to New York on drug trafficking charges. A nearly $2 billion fund could be created by the federal government that would compensate anyone who says they were victimized by the Justice Department under President Biden. This is part of a deal that President Trump has offered in exchange for dropping a lawsuit that he has filed. ABC's Chief Justice Correspondent Pierre Thomas.
7: Trump filed a lawsuit against the IRS in the early days of his second term over the leak of some of his tax returns several years before. And he filed for $275 million in claims against the Justice Department for investigating him. Sources telling us that Trump is looking to drop his suit in exchange for the creation of a $1.7 billion fund to settle claims from anyone who says they were wronged by the Biden DOJ.
0: The proposed creation of this compensation fund has led some administration officials to raise ethical concerns about the arrangement, stemming not only from Trump suing his own government, but also having control of $1.7 billion that could be given to anyone. The president said he would donate any money he receives from the claims to charity. A new center serving as a premier home for Latino arts, culture, and community empowerment is now open in Boston. Here's WBZ's Sherry Small.
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0: Well, nobody hit the Mega Millions last night. Numbers were 17, 23, 25, 52, 61. The Mega Ball was 3. And the estimated jackpot was $251 million, and nobody hit it. So they'll draw again on Tuesday. The jackpot then expected to be $277 million. It is 8:21. It's warming up here in Boston. We're up to 58 degrees, headed to the 70s today. AccuWeather forecast on the way with LaTroy Thornton and traffic with Rob Hackler next.
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0: It is 8:23, and back to the roads, the Subaru retailers of New England. All-wheel drive, traffic on the threes. Where are we headed, Rob?
22: Charlie, we'll start with that expressway delay. Northbound busy around Columbia Road up towards a left lane crash after the Pike exit after Mass Ave there. It's over on that left side, so stay over to the right to get by. And then you're okay up into the O'Neill Tunnel. Southbound expressway looks good. No delays. The rest of downtown, no problems. The lower deck, Tobin, and airport tunnels are okay. Out west of town, a good ride on the Pike. North of the city, 393 and 95 are okay up to New Hampshire. Route 1 looks good through Saugus. And a possible crash now is coming in on 495 north before Route 111 in Boxborough. Rob Hackler, WBZ's Traffic on the Threes.
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9: Warm and nice conditions are in store starting this weekend with plenty of sunshine for today as a breeze picks up through the day on the way to a high of 77, although the Cape and Islands hold in just the 60s ahead of a few more clouds around for tonight, at least at times, perhaps a shower late with lows close to 60. Tomorrow brings more of the same, and that means a warming trend continuing with more sun and a high of 86, although we'll drop off into Monday with more of a wind off the water. Expect sun much of the time, though, with a high of 70, followed by a hot day on Tuesday with sun and clouds and a high of 92. I'm AccuWeather meteorologist LaTroy Thornton, WBZ, Boston's News Radio.
0: And a beautiful start to this Saturday morning. Right now, sunshine here in the city, 58 degrees at 8:24.
10: 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I'm Jordan Rich. 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And with summer right around the corner, the big holiday weekend, of course, you've got more suggestions, some Cabernets to check out.
11: Yeah, Memorial Day weekend is the official start of grilling seasons for me. So I have two cabs that will pair very well with your grilled meats this summer. We'll start with the really good value one, the 2023 J. Lohr Seven Oaks Cabernet for $17. We thought this was full-bodied, nicely balanced, round and approachable. Some black cherry and mild graphite flavors in there with some currant and clove. Finishes dry. It's well-managed tannins drift away nicely. It's a friendly Cabernet. It's very versatile. Scored at 90-plus points, and I'd put it with your favorite juicy pub burger off the grill.
10: Nothing wrong with stuff off the grill. How about a second choice?
11: Second recommendation is the 2022 Miriam Russian River Cabernet for $38. Scored this one 92 points. A medium-plus-bodied with medium acidity, balanced, smooth, very approachable. Flavors of cassis, nice and juicy black plum with some notes of stone dust and cedar. A little bit of hints of blackberry, cinnamon, and red beet in there as well. Well-managed fine tannins drift away nicely. I decant this one. This one with a little bit more air softens up and turns into the food-friendly crowd pleaser that you would expect. And I would go with Bison Burger for this guy.
10: Oh, sounds very nice and lean, too. Thank you. Of course, great suggestions are always found at kenswineguide.com. Connoisseur's Corner, WBZ, Boston's News Radio.
0: Soaring costs are hitting some horse owners rather hard, and a North Shore organization is working hard to help out. Here's WBZ's Kendall Buell.
3: The need is greater than ever. Last year, New England Equine Rescue, or NEAR, saw its waiting list of horses whose owners could no longer take care of them surge by roughly a third. Founder and President Mary Martin says they're doing everything they can for horse owners falling on tough economic times.
4: If we can't take them in, which right now we can't, we're full to the brim. We do offer a feed fund to try to get them through a rough patch, and that need is high as well.
3: NEAR, meanwhile, is also dealing with higher costs for everything it takes to take in, take care of, and find homes for roughly two dozen horses and donkeys at a time. The West Newbury organization's holding an open house Saturday as part of its year-round outreach program.
4: We do whatever we can to get the money in, and fortunately, we have a good reputation, so we're proud of that.
3: Saturday's open house featuring horse demonstrations and games for kids, also a great way for prospective volunteers to see what NEAR is all about. Kendall Buell, WBZ, Boston's News Radio.
0: The owner of an ice cream and yogurt shop in Belmont says he will rebuild after his business was devastated by fire early Thursday morning. Dante Muzzioli tells the Globe there's a lot of work ahead, but he plans to reopen Muzzi's on Trapello Road. He has owned the business since 2014. Five other businesses in that building were also damaged by that fire. 827, an investigation continuing into an attack at an MBTA station in Roxbury. We'll get to that and much more next in the news at 8:30.
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0: Sunshine in Boston and 58 degrees at 8:30. Good morning. I'm Charlie Bergeron. Here's what's happening. An investigation continuing into an attack at an MBTA station in Roxbury. Here's WBZ's Emma Friedman.
30: A man is seriously injured after he was slashed in the neck at Nubian Square Station last night. It happened just after 8 p.m. Police say two men were arguing when one of the men slashed the other with an unknown instrument. The attacker fled the scene. Transit police treated the man before he was taken to the hospital. Transit police are investigating. Emma Friedman, WBZ, Boston's News Radio.
0: Another investigation continuing into a boat accident in Boston late Wednesday that took the life of 24-year-old Elizabeth Dankert of Andover. Three others were on board that vessel that crashed into a Logan Airport runway pier, all transported to Mass General after the accident with non-life-threatening injuries. The Globe reports a spokesperson for the Brunswick Corporation, which owns the Freedom Boat Club in the seaport, says the boat was taken without authorization and operated outside the knowledge and control of the club. A 40-year-old man whose name has not been released publicly was said to be operating the boat at the time of the crash. No criminal charges thus far have been filed. Elizabeth Dankert was a graduate of Central Catholic High School in Lawrence and Union College in New York. A proposal to add a dedicated bus lane along the center of Blue Hill Ave promises to reduce the commuting time for bus riders, but at what cost to the folks who drive their cars along a very busy route from Mattapan Square North through Dorchester, through Roxbury?
1: The proposed Blue Hill Avenue traffic plan would redesign the busy thoroughfare to include a dedicated bus lane while reducing the number of travel lanes for vehicles. A traffic analysis shows the plan would save bus riders 10 to 15 minutes on their inbound morning commute, but make the inbound drive in an automobile about 6 minutes slower.
5: Is that the best way forward? Are we being ambitious enough for the corridor, for the neighborhood?
1: City Councilor Brian Worrell says he supports improving public transit and traffic flow along the avenue, but doesn't think vehicles should be penalized.
5: Every mode of transportation needs to be part of the picture.
1: Worrell says driving a car is often still the best way to get from point A to point B, and drivers shouldn't be zoned out on the avenue. Mike Macklem, WBZ. Boston's News Radio.
0: Hundreds of workers at Mass General Brigham will be voting on whether to authorize a strike. Here's WBZ's Jared Brosnan.
6: Mass General Brigham home care clinicians have been trying to secure their first Massachusetts Nurses Association contract, with bargaining sessions ongoing since March of 2025. The union says they're calling for reasonable caseload limits, clear productivity standards, recruitment and retention protections, as well as competitive wages. In a statement to State House News, Mass General Brigham says their focus remains on reaching an agreement that recognizes their employees' contributions and supports the high-quality care that their patients depend on. MGB also adding that there's been meaningful progress at the table, though the union disputes that claim. Even if the vote is approved, it doesn't necessarily mean a strike will happen, but if it does, it could last up to 7 days. Jared Brosnan, WBZ, Boston's News Radio.
0: Residents from all over the area respond to a veteran in need. We'll tell you about that in just a couple of minutes. But first at 8:33, to the roads and the Subaru retailers of New England. All-wheel drive, traffic on the threes. Expressway North still going on their rush.
22: We still have some delays, Charlie, but they did get the crash out of their flatbed, came along in state police. They got that vehicle loaded up. One of the two vehicles needed to be taken away on a flatbed, and they did that, and all lanes are open. Northbound Expressway just after the Pike exit. Still some slow spots, though, around Savin Hill and Columbia Road as that volume sort of breaks apart. So expect still some reduced speeds heading into the city, but no blocking issues now. Southbound Expressway looks good. Route 3 is fine along the South Shore. Cape Bridges are okay. 24 North looks like a slowdown with a work zone between Bedelford Street and 140 on 24 North. Out west of town, not seeing any problems on the Pike. 495 North is slow. We had a crash reported. It looks like it's prior to Route 111 in Boxborough. Definitely bunching up there. And the upper end of 128, we have a work crew moving northbound near Route 2 in Lexington. Rob Hackla, WBZ's Traffic on the Threes.
0: Thank you, Rob. Let's check the four-day WBZ AccuWeather forecast. LaTroy Thornton says we've got some great weather in store. Sunny today, warmer, breezy, high 77. Folks down on the Cape, it'll be about 10 degrees cooler. Partly cloudy overnight tonight. Could see a passing shower move through. Nothing of any significance. We drop back to 60 tomorrow. Sunshine most of the day. Very warm, high 86. Monday, it's not as warm. Sunshine, clouds, but a nice day, high 70. And then Tuesday, we might be breaking some records. Hot, sun, clouds, breezy, high 92. And if we do get to 92, that would break the record of 90, which was set 9 years ago. And then even looking ahead to Wednesday, another very warm day with temps to about 90. 58 degrees right now in Boston with bright sunshine at 8:35. New research is reshaping the debate over prostate cancer screening. Here's WBZ's Sherry Small.
2: An updated review of nearly 800,000 men found PSA blood tests can reduce deaths from prostate cancer, preventing about one death in every 500 men screened. Researchers say the benefit is small, but important. The updated findings come after years of debate. Earlier studies had questioned whether routine screenings actually saved lives, but experts say longer follow-up data now shows a measurable impact. Still, doctors warn that PSA testing can also lead to overdiagnosis, finding slow-growing cancers that may never cause harm but could result in unnecessary treatment and side effects. Health experts say the decision to get screened should remain a conversation between patients and their doctors. Sherry Small, WBZ, Boston's News Radio.
0: Great story here about a community coming together to give a local veteran the funeral he deserves. 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
7: Hanover Hansen Veterans Services put out the call. A World War II veteran had passed away with no known family. They needed the community to step up. And within hours, they were overwhelmed. John Bernard Arnold III died on May 6th at 98 years old. He served on the USS Houston during World War II, and he told his caregivers at an East Bridgewater veterans home that his favorite country of the 27 his tour took him on was Italy. The funeral scheduled for this coming Monday was set, but without mourners. Within the hours, the group was overwhelmed with the response. They now have pallbearers and a significant amount of community members who have already said they'll be there to give Arnold the send-off he deserves. When the Mass starts at St. Joseph's the Workers' Church in Hanson at 11 a.m. on Monday, the church is expected to be full, so much so that they can't even promise there'll be enough parking. An incredible problem to have as they say their final goodbyes. Amanda Keene, WBZ, Boston's News Radio.
0: Great, great story. 8:37, and tonight, to the post we go.
8: Oh, here we go. Getting set for the 151st running of the Preakness Stakes at Laurel Park, Maryland.
15: They're off. In the Preakness.
8: Yes, the second leg of horse racing's Triple Crown, but the first time the race will not be run at Pimlico Park, which is undergoing renovations. We do know there'll be no Triple Crown winner this year. Kentucky Derby's Golden Tempo is going to rest up for the Belmont Stakes in a couple weeks. The post time for tonight is 7:01, the 151st running of the Preakness Stakes. Drew Mulholland, WBZ, Boston's News Radio.
0: And at 8:38, it's On to Business with Bloomberg.
16: When the pandemic hit just over 6 years ago, things got ugly in a hurry for the beauty salon business. While not like that, this year so far is looking a little rough as cost pressure rather than COVID hits the industry.
17: As we watch a consumer that continues to get a little bit more pressured by gas prices, we're conscious of the fact that they're feeling a little bit more stretched.
16: Denise Paulonis, president and CEO of Sally Beauty Holdings, tells Bloomberg the largely lower and middle income customers her company serves are shopping more carefully.
17: They don't replace things like blow dryers or flat irons if they don't need them, but they're buying what matters to them right now, which is hair color, it's nail gel, it's press-on nails.
16: Polona says Sally's business of at-home beauty products is seeing strong sales gains as customers increasingly become do-it-yourselfers.
17: Somebody might be going to the salon a little less frequently and maybe doing their root touch-up at home. Or going to a nail salon is very expensive. And so saying, I can get a lot of this look at home for a lot less cost.
16: Andrew O'Day, Bloomberg Business on WBZ, Boston's News Radio.
0: And coming up on WBZ News Radio, a plan to attack a Jewish synagogue in New York City was stopped in time by police.
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1: Another tough luck loss for the Red Sox. They were walked off Friday night in Atlanta 3-2, despite Marcelo Meyer going yard, which tied the game. It's his second of the season. Tyler Semenego took the loss as the Red Sox still in last place in the American League East. They're a game behind Toronto. How about 11.5? Trailing first place Tampa Bay. It's golf's second major from Newton Square, PA. It's a PGA Championship. Maverick McNealy and Alex Smalley, both Americans, atop the board at 400 par. Keegan Bradley missed the cut, sent home. The cut was +4. And the Connecticut Sun fall to 0-4 in the WNBA, losing 101-94 to Asia Wilson and the Las Vegas Aces. Wilson scoring 45. Rob Bushka, WBZ, Boston's News Radio.
2: It is 8:43, and back to the highways and the Subaru retailers of New England. All-wheel drive, traffic on the threes. Where to, Rob?
3: Charlie, we'll start out west of town. We have quite a building backup here on 495 northbound approaching a crash. It's reported to be prior to Route 111 in Boxborough, and the traffic is backed up over a mile now and 495 north through there. Otherwise, the ride west of town, no incidents along 290. The Pike is okay from Boston headed out towards Sturbridge. Downtown getting a little busier. It looks like it's slowing down now over the Zakim Bridge into the southbound O'Neill Tunnel, so it could be something in there. They're starting to bunch up at the entrance heading southbound. The Leverett Connector a little busy at the end just approaching Sturrow Drive. Northbound Expressway, some pockets around Columbia Road. Also a little bit more company now northbound on the expressway near Furnace Brook. 93 north is slow getting onto the expressway northbound. Not seeing any big delays down at the Cape Bridges. 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Rob Hakala, WBZ's Traffic on the Threes.
2: AccuWeather forecast, LaTroy Thornton tells us we got a great day today. Sunshine, breezy, just a nice day, high 77. Partly cloudy overnight tonight. Might see a shower move through during the late night hours as we drop back to 60. And then starting tomorrow, make sure your air conditioning is working in your car. Sunshine tomorrow, high 86. Not bad Monday, sunshine 70 for a high, and then we go to the low 90s, likely breaking records with sunshine on Tuesday. Right now, sunshine in the city and 58 degrees.
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2: Good morning. I'm Charlie Bergeron. Here are the five things you need to know at 8:45. Israel says it has killed the top leader of Hamas. We'll have more on that in just a moment. A Chelsea man held without bail after police say he made threats of violence toward students and staff at Boston University. A moped driver in critical condition after a crash last night in Dorchester. A massive explosion at a lumber mill in Maine yesterday leaves one firefighter dead, several others seriously injured. Israel says it has killed the leader of Hamas's military wing. Israel says Izzaldin al-Haddad was one of the last surviving architects of the attacks on October 7th, 2023. About 1,200 people were killed in those attacks. More than 250 were taken hostage. The attacks launched the region into the ongoing war in the Gaza Strip. Israel and Hamas are still operating under a very fragile ceasefire, but Israel's still pounding Gaza with strikes. Israel, meanwhile, has accused Hamas of violating the ceasefire as well. Federal prosecutors charging Iraqi national Mohammed al-Sadi with planning terror attacks in Los Angeles, in Arizona, and in New York City.
4: With al-Sadi behind bars in Brooklyn, New York City Police Commissioner Jessica Tisch said he planned an attack on a local synagogue.
5: The defendant sent a map, a photograph, and identifying information for the synagogue to someone that he believed could carry out the attack.
4: But that person was actually an undercover agent.
5: The discussions allegedly involved arson, improvised explosive devices.
4: Al-Sadi is linked to 18 attacks in Europe on Jews and Americans.
5: He allegedly stated, either they eradicate us, or we eradicate them.
4: Michael Toscano, CBS News.
2: Al-Sadi was taken into custody in Turkey and later brought to New York. President Trump says forces from the U.S. and Nigeria killed an ISIS leader during an operation yesterday in Africa. The president announcing the death of Abu Bakr al-Manuki on social media last

0: tonight. An official tells Associated Press Al-Manouki was a main figure in organizations and finance with ISIS and had been plotting attacks against the United States. The president of Nigeria has confirmed Al-Manouki was killed along with several of his lieutenants. President Trump says Al-Manouki was second in command in ISIS, but analysts say that's not necessarily the case. An arms sale deal with Taiwan is one issue that followed the president home from his trip to China. Here's the AP's Ed Donahue.
1: President Xi Jinping privately warned the president differences over the self-governed island, which Beijing claims as its own territory, could bring the U.S. and China into clashes or conflict.
2: But Taiwan, he feels very strongly. I made no commitment either way.
1: At this point, President Trump is undecided on the weapons deal.
2: I'll make a determination over the next fairly short
1: time. In the House, this is New York Democrat Gregory Meeks.
3: I think that she has leverage over the president.
1: Some Republicans, like Pennsylvania's Brian Fitzpatrick, are expressing displeasure with the president's non-decision.
4: We have to support Taiwan. Just like we have to support Ukraine.
1: Secretary of State Marco Rubio has said the U.S. policy toward Taiwan is unchanged, and it would be a terrible mistake for China to take Taiwan by force. Ed Donahue, Washington.
0: Australian passengers on that cruise ship at the center of a hantavirus outbreak finally arriving home yesterday and now facing a very strict quarantine.
5: Five Australians and one New Zealander will spend at least 3 weeks in quarantine in an Australian facility built for the COVID-19 pandemic. They'll all have tested negative for the hantavirus that killed three passengers on the MV Hondius. Australia's health minister says he wants to make sure there's no risk of transmission in Australia. Person-to-person transmission of hantavirus is rare. It's typically spread by rodents. Heather Bosch, CBS News.
0: Most of the cruise ship passengers who returned to the United States and Europe faced fewer days in quarantine. Now to Africa, doctors monitoring an Ebola outbreak that might be responsible thus far for dozens of deaths. CBS's Lilia Luciano.
6: In Congo's Ituri province, health officials are battling a new Ebola outbreak. The Africa CDC says there are 246 suspected cases and at least 65 people dead, the highest death toll from the disease in years. The World Health Organization is concerned.
7: Well, we know very well that the country has experience, but the region where it is happening is highly volatile with the humanitarian situation going on and the population moving around from South Sudan to Uganda and other parts.
0: It is Dr. Tedros Ghebreyesus, who is the director of the World Health Organization. Summer's coming, boy, especially with these temperatures ramping up over the next few days. And with that comes word of a national shortage.
8: A shortage of lifeguard staffing this summer is concerning and may worsen before it improves. A continued strain is being driven in large part by reduced international hiring.
9: Foreign exchange students fill lifeguard positions we had all over the country. That has taken a hit.
8: Wyatt Wemeth, spokesperson for the American Lifeguard Association, mentions expected pool closings.
9: A third of the pools are expected to not open.
8: Wemeth says beaches without lifeguards are especially dangerous.
9: Gaps of ocean front that's almost impossible to close.
8: Stephen Kaufman, CBS News.
0: It is 8:51, 58 degrees right now in Boston, and going another probably 20 degrees warmer today, and then that much warmer tomorrow. Got the full forecast for the next 4 days coming up with LaTroy Thornton. Check the roads for you with Rob. We got some issues out around the Boxborough area. We'll check in with Rob Hackle next.
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0: 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Rob?
14: Yeah, Charlie, we do have those delays. 495 northbound. Looks like we had an incident just before Route 111 in Boxborough Lane blocked, and traffic was slow about a mile and a half approaching Route 111 on 495 northbound. The rest of the ride out west of town, 290 looks good. No issues on the Mass Turnpike. Up to the north, 393 and 95, still in great shape up to the New Hampshire line. Route 1 is fine through Saugus. Downtown, the lower deck looks okay now. Leverett Connector occasionally slowing down on the inbound side, approaching Sturo Drive. Northbound Expressway, we had some pockets near East Milton, again around Columbia Road. Route 3 looks good along the South Shore. And 24 is slow with work in between Padelford Street and Route 140. Rob Hackla, WBZ's traffic on the threes.
0: And now the four-day WBZ AccuWeather forecast with LaTroy Thornton.
15: Much warmer weather is in store starting today with plenty of sunshine. It's a great day to kick off the weekend with a high of 77, with just 60s for the Cape and Islands, but still a relatively nice day. We'll have more clouds around for tonight, at least for a time, with perhaps even a shower late as lows drop close to 60, with more sun for tomorrow and more warmth. A high of 86 leads to a less warm day for Monday with sunshine, some clouds, and a high of just 70, but the heat really kicks in for Tuesday. Look for a mix of sun and clouds with a high of 92. I'm AccuWeather meteorologist LaTroy Thornton, WBZ, Boston's News Radio.
0: Sunshine in Boston, 58 degrees at 8:55.
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17: Hello with your WBZ New England Weekend. This is Jordan. Summer around here in New England means a lot of things. It certainly means making a trip out west to the Berkshires in Lenox for another exciting season of music and more at Tanglewood, the summer home of the Boston Symphony Orchestra. Joining me is Daniel Malampalli with the BSO with news of the Popular Artist Series this season.
18: Sure. Well, this summer, our Popular Artist Series is going to span a wide variety of genres, from rock to reggae, country to folk, pop to blues, and even a comedy show. So I'm very excited that Jon Stewart, the host of The Jaily Show, will be joining us. As you probably know, Jon Stewart rarely performs stand-up, so we're very lucky to have him on one of his limited stops at Tanglewood this summer. I'm also really excited about Brandi Carlile joining us to Tanglewood. She'll be returning after her album Returning to Myself. You probably saw her singing the national anthem at the Super Bowl this past February. Of course, Cynthia Erivo with the Boston Pops is a massive highlight for me. She's the incredible star of Wicked performing at Tanglewood for the first time ever, and she'll be joining us performing a show that's not just Broadway, but a real eclectic mix of some amazing covers. We have the country star Carrie Underwood performing with us at Tanglewood for the first time ever. She's had an incredible career since winning American Idol and is truly a country icon. So just that handful of acts there probably shows you a little bit of the variety of genres and some of the incredible stars we have joining us at Tanglewood this summer.
17: 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One word, Tanglewood.org. 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
0: 8:57, graduates at a public charter school in Fall River making history. Some seniors from the Argosy Collegiate Charter School will be receiving associate degrees for the first time today in school history. 20 seniors will be honored at the graduation ceremony, celebrating having earned both a high school diploma and an associate's degree. That graduation ceremony in a couple hours, 11 o'clock at Bristol Community College. Coming up, a man accused of making several threats toward the Boston University community is being held without bail. Got that story and much more next in the news at 9 o'clock.
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0: Sunshine in Boston, 58 degrees at 9 o'clock. Good morning and welcome. I'm Charlie Berger, and here's what's happening. A Boston University student ordered held without bail after allegedly threatening campus leaders and students. Let's get to WBZ's Madison Rogers.
27: Maximilian Saju of Chelsea has pleaded not guilty to stalking, harassment, and threats in what prosecutors describe as an escalating situation that started back in January. That's when the 29-year-old was told he owed BU around $20,000 for tuition.
28: He found issue with that and began sending roughly 200 emails to various individuals at Boston University. Out of concern, Boston University reached out to the defendant regarding mental health. He never responded to Boston University.
27: What followed, as alleged, comes across as a months-long spiral. A litany of Instagram photos, including shell casings, a sharpshooter range, Google Earth screenshots.
28: Another series of photos, this time focusing on the dean, Jason Campbell Foster, posted a photo of the dean with his husband and child.
27: He made frantic phone calls, and all the while seems to have been in China and then France. Prosecutors express worry about him coming back to the U.S. just ahead of commencement this weekend. His attorney argued there's not good evidence that her client is the person who actually made the posts. Madison Rogers, WBZ, Boston's News Radio.
0: A dangerousness hearing is set for next week. A BU spokesperson says they're working with local and federal law enforcement in the case. A moped driver seriously injured last night in Dorchester. Police responding to the area of Columbia Road and Ceylon Street about 7 p.m. Boston police say the moped driver was knocked off his bike, found unresponsive, rushed to a local hospital. The condition of that victim not known this morning. The fatal collision reconstruction team was investigating that crash due to the severity of the injuries. A fiery explosion at a lumber mill yesterday in Maine. One firefighter is dead, several others in serious or critical condition.
1: State Fire Marshal Sean Essler describing a chaotic scene because of the magnitude of this fire at Robin's Lumber in Searsmont, which he says started in a silo.
2: And the amount of sheer buildings that were on fire, faced with the limited resources the fire departments had.
1: Searsmont is a rural community about an hour south of Bangor, and Essler had nothing but praise for the volunteer firefighters that responded to the call.
2: We're in Waldo County, made up of all volunteers, and what I saw was professional firefighting efforts. I saw everybody working hand in hand to pull hose lines, to move apparatus, and to put water on the fire.
1: Officials are still in the early stages of the investigation, and Essler says it could take a while to determine a cause. Robin's Lumber has been a part of the community for about 150 years, and state officials say they plan to offer their support. Brooke McCarthy, WBZ, Boston's News Radio.
0: Officials have not released the name of the firefighter who was killed. Other injured firefighters were treated for their injuries at Maine Medical Center. It is 9:03. If you're struggling with hair loss, might have some good news for you. It's coming up in just a couple of minutes, but first to the highways and the Subaru retailers of New England. All-wheel drive traffic on the threes. Boxboro, Rob, still issues?
14: Yeah, Charlie, we were still seeing a delay on 495 northbound. Looked like the incident was just prior to Route 111, where we had a lane restricted there. And it looked like the backup was still about a mile and a half, 495 north, getting up by Route 111. So allow extra time. We don't have a lane on that as of yet, but do watch for that. We're also dealing with, west of town, the rest of the ride doesn't look bad. 290. Looks good. The Pike West looks like we were picking up a little volume west of the Charlton Service Plaza, heading out towards 84 in Sturbridge. Downtown Boston, the lower deck looks good. Levra Connector, not too bad. Occasionally slowing down, getting on to Storrow Drive. No problems up to the north. 393 and 95 look good to New Hampshire. On the expressway, we did have some reduced speeds getting by Neponset and by Columbia Road. Route 3 on the northbound side, getting reports of a delay after Derby Street in Hingham. 24 northbound is heavy, getting by a work zone near Padelford Street as you make your way up towards 140. And a lot of college commencements getting underway, so expect some reduced speeds and some extra volume heading out near Wheaton College and Fitchburg State. Rob Hackla, WBZ's Traffic on the Threes.
0: Thank you, Rob. Let's check the four-day WBZ AccuWeather forecast. LaTroy Thornton says we're in great shape right through the middle of next week. Sunny, nice day today, warmer, breezy, high 77. Partly cloudy overnight tonight. Maybe a passing shower during the overnight hours as we drop back to 60. Beaches tomorrow, sunshine most of the day, high 86. Monday won't be as warm, but a nice day, sun and clouds, high 70. And then Tuesday, yikes. Periods of sun and clouds, hot. Might break a record on Tuesday. Right now they're looking at 92 for a high, which would break a record which was set back in 2017. 90 was the high back then. And then even to Wednesday, it stays very warm with temperatures close to 90. Right now, 58 degrees and sunshine in Boston at 9:05. A French bakery in the Bay State named one of the best in the country. Here's WBZ's Emma Friedman.
3: You don't have to go all the way to France, just Somerville. Food publication Tasting Table is out with its list of the 14 best French bakeries in the country, and Machette made the list. The publication says Machette in Somerville raises the bar, specifically for its twice-baked croissant. Not just once, twice. But it's not just the croissants, though. Their cookies also got a shout-out. Same thing with their guava and cheese Danish. It's the only Massachusetts bakery on the list. The rest are in Oregon, Texas, Washington State, New York, California, Arizona, Colorado, Chicago, and Florida. Emma Friedman, WBZ Boston's News Radio.
0: A biopharmaceutical company from Connecticut is fighting hair loss from the front lines. Here's WBZ's Jared Brosnan.
4: Veradermics shares positive results on a new pill to stimulate hair growth.
5: With VDPHL01, the data is really exciting because it's showing that it leads to fast and robust, clinically meaningful regrowth in men who have pattern hair loss.
4: Lehigh Hospital dermatologist Dr. Marianne Senna is a member of Veradermic's Scientific Advisory Board.
5: I'm really excited that these were rigorous studies done that have shown consistent and fast results, and most importantly, with good tolerability, right? We're not seeing scary cardiovascular side effects.
4: Over the course of a six-month study, men who received the pill grew an average of 30 to 33 hairs per square centimeter on the scalp, while those who got the placebo grew around 7. Jared Brosnan, WBZ, Boston's News Radio.
0: Oh, congratulations, graduates.
6: It is a big one for the roads this weekend. Graduation season hits its peak this weekend with Bentley and LaSalle wrapping up today, followed by BU, Tufts, Brandeis, Suffolk, and Boston College all holding ceremonies on the same weekend. If you're driving anywhere near those campuses, build in extra time. Traffic is going to be significant throughout the city. Lots of robes, tassels, and caps on the streets of Boston, too, taking graduation pics. Congrats to the class of 2026. 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
7: Will Ferrell gets the nod as host. The comedy icon got his start with SNL. So many epic sketches.
8: We should probably give him more cowbell.
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8: But the last time I checked, we don't have a whole lot of songs that feature the cowbell.
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7: This will be Ferrell's sixth time hosting SNL, and the musical guest is Sir Paul McCartney, who Will Ferrell accidentally beats up in the promos that are running for tonight's show. Should be a fun one. Drew Mulholland, WBZ, Boston's News Radio.
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6: The average age of vehicles on American roads has climbed to 12.8 years, the oldest ever recorded.
11: It's definitely much less expensive to maintain a vehicle than it is to buy a new vehicle.
6: Mike Smith is an executive with Grease Monkey and parent Full Speed Automotive, and says roads will get busier soon.
11: Memorial Day weekend is usually the kickoff for the summer driving.
6: Summer driving in those older vehicles.
11: Based on the cost of new vehicles, most consumers are in a position where it's easier for them to maintain the vehicle.
6: The cost of a new vehicle now, nearly $50,000.
11: You look at the price of automobiles now and you compare that to just, 10, 15 years ago, and they're 20, 30% higher. People are taking care of their cars a little bit more to keep them on the road.
6: The good thing, Smith says, vehicles are lasting longer.
11: The automotive industry has started building better cars. 10, 15 years ago, if you had 100,000 miles on a car, that was a lot of miles. We see cars with 250,000 miles now.
6: I'm Matt Piper, Bloomberg Business on WBZ, Boston's News Radio.
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13: When people ask me what, like, my favorite thing about my job is that I get to lead a school that changes the lives of kids and families every single day. Like, what's better than that? My name is Renee Greenfield. I am the head of school at the Carroll School, really built on a core mission of educating kids with dyslexia. You know, typically in kindergarten, kids are learning letters and sounds. In third grade, this really cool shift happens from learning to read to reading to learn. And so if you're not following that sort of track, you feel like something is wrong with you. You know, we educate kids from grades 1 through 9 from 86 different towns in eastern Massachusetts. We're creating conditions where kids are learning about how their dyslexic brains are formed and what that means for learning. What I hear from high schools where our kids go to high school and then post-secondary places, they say to me, Renee, we love your kids. And I say, well, why? And the first thing out of their mouth is our alum can advocate for themselves. They can go to teachers and say, hey, I'm dyslexic. This is how I learn. I always say we love to take calls at Carroll School to help parents know what kinds of questions to ask. Because if you're not asking the right questions, you may not be getting the kinds of answers that are going to be helpful to you and your family.
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3: Red Sox look to even up the three-game series in Atlanta after getting walked off on Friday night. Boston remains last place in the division. It was Carl Yastrzemski's grandson, Mike, who did them in. First pitch at 7:15 when it's Peyton Tolle locking horns with Bryce Elder. PGA Championship from Newton Square, PA. It's the second major of four. It's Alex Smalley and Matt McNeely, both from the US of A. They're your co-leaders at four under par. No Keegan Bradley missed the cut. 23rd-ranked Boston College Baseball dropped at home by number three, Georgia Tech. They try to avoid a sweep on Senior Day at noon. And go support the Revolution off to one of their best seasons in a while. They're 7-1. They host Minnesota at Gillette Stadium, 7:30. 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
4: 9:13 into the highways and the Subaru retailers of New England. All-wheel drive traffic on the threes. Where are we headed, Rob?
5: Charlie, we'll start in the Boxport area. Still dealing with a mile and a half backup with that incident, 495 north prior to Route 111. Again, about a mile and a half slowdown through there. Very heavy and slow out west of town. 290 looks good. The Pike West looks busier after the Charlton Service Plaza heading out towards 84 in Sturbridge. 95 southbound reports have some possible debris in the left lane near 295 in Attleboro. Route 3 northbound, we have some slowdowns getting by Derby Street in Hingham. Northbound expressway is slow at Neponset, again around Morrissey Boulevard up towards Columbia Road with some volume. Downtown, not too bad, and on the lower deck or the Zakim Bridge and the Lebra Connector, not bad. 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Rob Hakala, WBZ's Traffic on the Threes.
4: AccuWeather forecast. LaTroy Thornton tells us today, great day. Sunshine, warm, breezy, high 77. Partly cloudy overnight. Tonight, maybe a shower passes through as we drop back to 60. And then tomorrow, how about sunshine most of the day and very warm, high 86. Right now in Boston, sunshine and 62 degrees.
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4: Good morning. I'm Charlie Bergeron. Here are the five things you need to know at 9:15. Police still investigating after a man's throat was slashed at an MBTA station last night. Officials say the boat that crashed and killed an Andover woman was on the water without authorization on Wednesday night. A 50-50 response from Boston residents regarding a new dedicated bus line along Blue Hill Ave. And horse racing tonight. It's the Preakness in Baltimore. They go to the post right about 7 o'clock. A terror plot targeting Jewish institutions in New York has been averted. CBS's Katrina Kaufman with the latest.
6: The commander of an Iranian-backed militia has been charged with planning an attack on a New York synagogue. Mohammed Bakir Saad Dawood al-Saadi is facing six counts, including conspiracy to provide support to a foreign terrorist organization. He appeared in court in Manhattan on Friday and smiled as the judge read the counts against him. He told his lawyer that he wanted to communicate that he believes he is a prisoner of war.
4: Prosecutors say al-Saadi is tied to other global attacks and claim he wanted payback for the U.S. and Israeli war on Iran. He was arrested in Turkey and then later extradited to New York. Israel says it has killed the leader of Hamas's military wing. Israel says Izzal Din al-Haddad was one of the last surviving architects of the attacks back on October 7th of 2023. About 1,200 people were killed in those attacks, more than 250 taken hostage. The attacks launched the region into the ongoing war in the Gaza Strip. Israel and Hamas are still operating under a very fragile ceasefire, but Israel's still pounding Gaza with strikes. Israel, meanwhile, has accused Hamas of violating the ceasefire as well. President Trump back in Washington after his three-day visit with China's leader Xi. The president had hoped this would lead to China encouraging its ally Iran to reopen the Strait of Hormuz. Instead, China gave the U.S. the proverbial red line not to cross. ABC's senior political correspondent Rachel Scott.
2: She came to the summit with a warning. The U.S.-China relationship would enter a very dangerous situation if President Trump interferes with China's goal of seizing Taiwan, an independent island democracy. President Trump would not say whether he will approve a $14 billion arms package for Taiwan.
7: I think the last thing we need right now is a war. That's 9,500 miles away.
2: The president claims he made fantastic trade deals, that China agreed to buy soybeans and 200 Boeing planes, but no specifics yet.
4: President Trump says the two leaders did agree that Iran should not have a nuclear weapon. Both Trump and Xi are expected to meet again sometime this fall, this time here in the United States. Israel and Lebanon have agreed to extend a ceasefire until next month as negotiations in Washington continue.
8: State Department plans to resume diplomatic talks in early June, while a separate Pentagon-led security track involving military delegations from both countries will begin later this month. U.S. officials say the goal is a more durable peace deal, mutual recognition of sovereignty, and long-term security along the Israel-Lebanon border. Olivia Gazis, CBS News, Washington.
4: The Justice Department is preparing to seek an indictment against former Cuban President Raul Castro. The potential indictment is connected to Castro's alleged role in the 1996 shootdown of four planes operated by the Miami-based exile group Brothers to the Rescue. Castro was defense minister at the time. The Cuban government has not commented on the potential indictment, which was reported earlier by CBS. Any criminal charge against the 94-year-old Castro would escalate tensions with Havana and ramp up expectations of U.S. military action in Cuba, similar to the one which was carried out in January in Venezuela, which ended with President Nicolas Maduro being brought to New York on drug trafficking charges. A nearly $2 billion fund could be created by the federal government that would compensate anyone who says they were victimized by the Justice Department under President Biden. Now, this is all part of a deal that President Trump has offered in exchange for dropping a lawsuit that he has filed. ABC's Chief Justice Correspondent Pierre Thomas.
9: Trump filed a lawsuit against the IRS in the early days of his second term over the leak of some of his tax returns several years before. And he filed for $275 million in claims against the Justice Department for investigating him. Sources telling us that Trump is looking to drop his suit in exchange for the creation of a $1.7 billion fund to settle claims from anyone who says they were wronged by the Biden DOJ.
4: The proposed creation of the compensation fund has led some administration officials to raise ethical concerns about the arrangement, stemming not only from Trump suing his own government, but also having control of $1.7 billion that could be given to anyone. The president says he would donate any money he receives from claims to charity. Skeletal remains from a long time ago of a dinosaur have been discovered.
10: The remains of a long-necked herbivore indicate that it weighed as much as nine adult elephants and probably roamed what is now Thailand between 100 million and 120 million years ago, according to a study published in the journal Scientific Reports. Researchers say it's the largest dinosaur ever found in Southeast Asia. The lead researcher says the remains partially resembled those of previously discovered sauropods, but had enough unique features to be considered a new species. Jennifer Kuiper, CBS News.
4: 921, 62 degrees in Boston. We should go another 15 degrees warmer, and then tomorrow much warmer. And how about Tuesday, breaking records? Got some very warm weather on the docket. Got the AccuWeather forecast coming up with LaTroy Thornton. Traffic with Rob Hakalinic.
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4: It is 9:23, and back to the roads. The Subaru Retailers of New England, all-wheel drive, traffic on the threes. Hello, Rob.
5: Hello, Charlie. I'm still dealing with delays. 495 northbound with a crash. It was working before Route 111 in Boxborough, just over a mile back up there. 495 north out west of town. The Pike westbound looks busy out towards the, looks like it's almost busy opposite the eastbound Charlton Service Plaza. On the westbound side, though, we're seeing a delay on the Pike. Taking a look at 290, that's okay. South of town, Route 3 northbound has some slow spots in between 228 in Rockland and Derby Street in Hingham. Northbound Expressway, a little slow near the Neponsonon ramp, and then again from Savin Hill up towards Columbia Road downtown. The lower deck of 93, a little busy getting onto the Zakim. Lever connector is slow inbound approaching Sturrow Drive. And up to the north, 128 northbound looks a little busier in the Lexington area, approaching 4 and 225. Rob Hackla, WBZ's Traffic on the Threes.
4: Let's check the four-day WBZ AccuWeather forecast with LaTroy Thornton.
17: A warmer stretch gets underway starting today with plenty of sunshine in store. It's a great day to get out and do something with a high of 77, but more clouds build in for tonight, leading to the risk for a shower in a couple of spots late at night. Many stay dry, though, with lows close to 60, followed by more sun and more warmth for tomorrow. A high of 86 leads to a less warm Monday. We'll still have sun much of the time with a high of 70 before the heat really builds for Tuesday with a mix of sun and clouds. The high of 92 would break the daily record of 90. I'm AccuWeather meteorologist LaTroy Thornton, WBZ Boston's News Radio.
4: 62 degrees in Boston at 9:24.
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18: Sounds like a terrific union. Thank you so much. Matt Robinson, joining me, Jordan, here on Connoisseur's Corner, WBZ, Boston's News Radio.
4: The federal government issuing a warning to Massachusetts to fall in line. Here's WBZ's Amanda Keene.
20: Right now, the Massachusetts RMV isn't issuing ICE agents any undercover license plates. And now the Department of Justice is demanding that the governor rescind this policy. In a letter to Governor Maura Healey from Assistant Attorney General for the DOJ, Brett Shumate, he's demanding that the undercover federal agents be allowed to have state license plates by next week, citing discrimination against federal agents. In a statement to WBZ News Radio, a spokesperson for the governor's office says to this demand, quote, Massachusetts is not going to allow state resources to be used to help ICE operate in secret while they are violating people's rights and making us all less safe. The statement goes on to say, this is an agency that can't and won't even tell us who they're arresting and why. We are not going to enable their tactics. The governor's office promises that any legitimate request for a plate will be honored. Amanda Keene, WBZ, Boston's News Radio.
4: Well, the price of a house in Massachusetts has jumped by nearly $300,000 in the last 10 years. Here's WBZ's Sherry Small.
0: Between 2016 and 2026, home prices here in Massachusetts have gone up nearly 82%, with the state's median home price climbing by nearly $295,000. Meanwhile, median household income in the state rose just 53% over that same time period. That growing gap between wages and housing costs helps explain why affordability pressures remain so high, even as the housing market is now beginning to cool. The report from Construction Coverage ranks Massachusetts middle of the road, coming in 25th nationally for home price growth. In Boston, Sherry Small, WBZ, Boston's News Radio.
4: A violent attack at an MBTA station last night. We've got that story and much more next in the news at 9:30.
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4: Sunshine in Boston, 62 degrees at 9:30. Good morning. Welcome. I'm Charlie Bergeron, and here's what's happening. And we begin this half hour with an investigation continuing into an attack at an MBTA station in Roxbury. Here's WBZ's Emma Friedman.
34: A man is seriously injured after he was slashed in the neck at Nubian Square Station last night. It happened just after 8 p.m. Police say two men were arguing when one of the men slashed the other with an unknown instrument. The attacker fled the scene. Transit police treated the man before he was taken to the hospital. Transit police are investigating. Emma Friedman, WBZ, Boston's News Radio.
4: Lots of questions still to be answered into a boat accident in Boston late Wednesday that took the life of 24-year-old Elizabeth Dankert of Andover. Three others were on board that vessel that crashed into a Logan Airport runway pier, all transported to Mass General after that accident with non-life-threatening injuries. The Globe reports a spokesperson for the Brunswick Corporation, which owns the Freedom Boat Club in the seaport, says the boat was taken without authorization and operated outside the knowledge and control of the club. A 40-year-old man whose name has not been released publicly was said to be operating the boat at the time of the crash. Thus far, no criminal charges. Elizabeth Dankert was a graduate of Central Catholic High School in Lawrence and Union College in New York. There is a proposal for a new dedicated bus lane along the center of Blue Hill Ave, which promises to reduce commuting time for bus riders. But drivers around Boston neighborhoods are a bit more concerned about their own space on those busy roads.
2: It's a proposal that's gaining momentum, winning tens of millions of dollars in federal financing. But even as it moves closer to execution, the plan to develop a dedicated bus lane down the middle of busy Blue Hill Avenue has its doubters and detractors.
3: We are commuting for a lot of things, and unfortunately, at times, the car might be the best way to get there.
2: City Councilor Brian Worrell questions the wisdom behind the plan to reduce the number of travel lanes for automobile traffic to make way for the bus lane.
3: The car is still pretty much part of everyday living for a lot of the residents, and in particularly those within that corridor.
2: A preliminary study finds the proposal will reduce the inbound morning commute time by 10 to 15 minutes, but add 6 minutes to the same trip by anyone driving a car. Mike Macklin, WBZ, Boston's News Radio.
4: Well, we go to the Post early this evening.
5: Oh, here we go. Getting set for the 151st running of the Preakness Stakes at Laurel Park, Maryland.
6: They're off. In the Preakness.
5: Ah, yes, the second leg of horse racing's Triple Crown, but the first time the race will not be run at Pimlico Park, which is undergoing renovations. We do know there'll be no Triple Crown winner this year. Kentucky Derby's Golden Tempo is going to rest up for the Belmont Stakes in a couple weeks. The post time for tonight is 7:01, the 151st running of the Preakness Stakes. Drew Mulholland, WBZ, Boston's News Radio.
4: Flags for the Fallen brought hundreds to the seaport yesterday. We'll tell you about it in just a couple of minutes. 9:33 to the roads and the Subaru retailers of New England all-wheel drive. Traffic on the threes. Morning, Rob.
7: And a good morning to you, Charlie. We still have some tough spots dealing with. One of them is on the Pike westbound. Looks like this may be an incident. It's westbound on the Pike opposite the eastbound Service Plaza in Charlton. So this is westbound on the Pike, almost opposite that eastbound plaza. Crash reported there, and traffic is jammed up just about to where the Western Service Plaza is. So starting there, it's going to be a tough ride for a couple of miles on the Pike West out through that Charlton stretch. Also getting a little busier just to west of 290 in Auburn on the Pike. 495 northbound, still waiting for a crash to clear before Route 111 in Boxborough, about a mile and a quarter back up there. 128 northbound, some pockets out of Lexington into Burlington, downtown to the lower deck of 93. A little busier on the Zakim. The Lever Connector is also starting to bunch up, getting down to Sturrow Drive. Northbound Expressway is slow at Neponset, again around Columbia Roads. Southbound is slow at the split. Route 3 north is slow, getting by Derby Street in Hingham. Rob Hacklett, WBZ's Traffic on the Threes.
4: Thank you, Rob. Let's check the four-day WBZ AccuWeather forecast. Troy Thornton says today's going to be just great. Sunshine, breezy, high 77, partly cloudy overnight tonight. Maybe a passing shower, no big deal. Close to 60 for a low. How about tomorrow? Off to the beach. Sunshine most of the day, high 86. Not as warm on Monday. Sun, clouds, high 70. And then Tuesday, yikes. Periods of sun and clouds, breezy, hot, 92 for a high. If we do get there, that breaks a record set 9 years ago, back in 2017. 62 right now, sunshine in the city. At 9:35, the Flags for the Fallen ceremony yesterday in the seaport. 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
8: On Friday, hundreds took part in the Flags for the Fallen ceremony at the Massachusetts Fallen Heroes Memorial in the seaport. The annual solemn ceremony is a kickoff to Patriot Week.
9: Ever since, we've come together as a community on days like today to plant flags in not only honor of all service members, but more importantly, the ones that we lost after our war and our generation.
8: The ceremony honors the families who lost loved ones serving their country.
10: That we're remembering him and that he's still living with us and his sacrifice is not for nothing.
8: Colleen Dugan of Scituate holds her brother's flag. Sergeant Michael Jason Kelly, who was killed in Afghanistan on June 8, 2005. He was only 26 years old. She says he was the first Massachusetts Army National Guardsman to be killed in Afghanistan post 9/11.
4: More than 80 fourth graders from the Richard J. Murphy K-8 school in Dorchester were at the event and helped place those flags. And a bike ride to honor Paul Revere. throughout Boston today. Here's WBZ's Nicole Davis.
0: It's not exactly a ride on a horse, and it's not the exact path that Paul Revere took in colonial times, but it's still a big ride for a great cause through Metro West. Those taking part in the second annual Paul Revere's bike ride today can choose one of two courses, and both are chock full of revolutionary history. Cyclists are going to pedal past landmarks like the Lexington Green, the North Bridge in Concord, even the exact site in Lincoln where Paul Revere himself was captured by the British. Anybody who takes part in the cycling today gets free admission to the Concord Museum. There's also going to be a big party at the end at the museum with beer, music, and food trucks. The museum says the proceeds from this biking event will go toward their educational programs. More than 15,000 local school kids engage with those programs every year. Nicole Davis, WBZ, Boston's News Radio.
4: Well, Boston and Pittsburgh making a trade. No. This is Zoo trading gorillas. WBZ-TV's Samantha Cheney spoke with Zoo New England President Stephanie Brindley about the swap.
11: It's a bittersweet ending for those who know and love little Joe.
12: He's very excited, as you can see, and is very inquisitive. He's a very intelligent gorilla.
11: After nearly 30 years, the silverback gorilla, who's called the Franklin Park Zoo home.
12: He's really a lovable gorilla. People really enjoy him.
11: Is moving away.
12: And hopefully produce Joe babies.
11: Many of you watched him grow up, going from this young gorilla making headlines back in 2003 for escaping the zoo, running the streets of Boston, and unfortunately injuring a little girl, to this calmer, more reserved version today.
4: Well, this weekend is Little Joe's last at the Franklin Park Zoo. 9:38, let's get to business with Bloomberg.
13: Natural winemakers and those that sell them are finally popping their corks and celebrating. Jenny Lefcourt, co-founder and president of the national distributor Jenny and Francois Selection, says demand for natural wine typically made with organic grapes and native yeasts and without sulfites is flowing.
14: There were those who claimed it was a fad. You know, it's not a fad.
13: More than half of restaurants and bars globally now offer these natural or natty wines with their bright flavors and genuine local personality, often with hand-drawn labels.
14: 2014 to 2018, we more than doubled in size, in volume, amount of cases sold, dollars. 2018 to 21, we more than doubled again, and then it's been inching upwards from there.
13: And Data Intello Consulting says millennial and Gen Z demand could more than double 2024's market to a vintage almost $3.7 billion by 2033.
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4: Coming up on WBZ News Radio, President Trump says U.S. forces have killed a major figure affiliated with ISIS.
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1: Red Sox continue to play 500 ball, has them last place in the East after they were walked off in Atlanta on Friday by grandson of Carl Yastrzemski, Mike Yastrzemski. Sox try and even up the series tonight, 7:15. Peyton Tolley goes for Boston opposite Bryce Elder. PGA Championship, it's moving day from Newton Square, PA. Golf second major finds Mav McNealy and Alex Smalley beginning the day co-leaders at 4-under. Keegan Bradley missed the cut. 23rd-ranked BC Baseball lost to Georgia Tech again in Brighton. There's a reason the Jackets are number three. 14-1 the score. Eagles have dropped both games, 23-1. They try to avoid a sweep on Senior Day at noon. And the Rev are 7-1. Check them out. They host Minnesota 7:30 at Gillette. Rob Bushka, WBC, Boston's News Radio.
2: 9:43 and back to the highways. The Subaru retailers of New England, all-wheel drive. Traffic on the threes. Where to, Rob?
3: Charlie, we'll start with the westbound Pike. Very heavy and slow through the Charlton stretch. Delays are starting prior to the westbound service plaza, and that continues out to a crash that was opposite the eastbound service plaza. The travel lane, it was over in the far left, and then we're told state police were moving those vehicles over to the far right off the road, so it is still very heavy and slow for a couple of miles through that Charlton stretch on the Pike westbound. 495 northbound, still slow as you make your way up towards a crash. It was clearing before Route 111 in Boxborough. Still have some slow spots there. 3 and 93 up to New Hampshire, okay. A little busy on the upper end of 128, making your way past the 93 Cloverleaf to Route 28 in Reading. Downtown, the lower deck is slow. Sullivan Square onto the Zakim. Busy on the Leverett Connector down to Sturro Drive. Northbound Expressway has some slow spots up by Savin Hill and Columbia Road. 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Rob Hakala, WBZ's Traffic on the Threes.
2: AccuWeather forecast, LaTroy Thornton says today will be just great with sunshine. It's breezy and high to about 77. Partly cloudy tonight. Might see a passing shower as we drop back to 60, and tomorrow looks just great. A very warm day with plenty of sunshine and a high 86. Right now, sunshine in the city and 62 degrees.
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2: Good morning, I'm Charlie Bergeron, and here are the five things you need to know. At 9:45, Maximilian Sejus of Chelsea ordered held without bail after authorities say he made several threats toward Boston University staff and students. A moped driver in critical condition after crashing last night in Dorchester. A daycare in Norwood forced to close after a Jeep crashes through their front doors yesterday morning. A huge explosion at a lumber mill in Maine turned deadly yesterday. One firefighter killed and others seriously injured. Federal prosecutors charging Iraqi national Mohammed al-Saadi with planning terror attacks in Los Angeles, in Arizona, and in New York City. Here's CBS's Michael Toscano.
4: With al-Saadi behind bars in Brooklyn, New York City Police Commissioner Jessica Tisch said he planned an attack on a local synagogue.
5: The defendant sent a map, a photograph, and identifying information for the synagogue to someone that he believed could carry out the attack.
4: But that person was actually an undercover agent.
5: The discussions allegedly involved arson, improvised explosive devices.
4: Al-Saadi is linked to 18 attacks in Europe on Jews and Americans.
5: He allegedly stated, either they eradicate us or we eradicate them.
4: Michael Toscano, CBS News.
2: Al-Saadi was taken into custody in Turkey and later brought to New York. President Trump says forces from the United States and Nigeria have killed an ISIS leader during an operation in Africa. The president announcing the death of Abu Bakr al-Manouki on social media last night. An official tells Associated Press al-Manouki was a main figure in ISIS, involved in organization and finance, and had been plotting attacks against the United States. The president of Nigeria has confirmed al-Manouki was killed along with several of his lieutenants. President Trump says al-Manouki was second in command in ISIS. Analysts say that might not be the case. An arms sale deal with Taiwan. One issue that followed the president home from his trip to China. Here's Ed Donahue.
6: President Xi Jinping privately warned the president differences over the self-governed island, which Beijing claims as its own territory, could bring the U.S. and China into clashes or conflict.
7: But Taiwan, he feels very strongly. I made no commitment.

0: At this point, President Trump is undecided on the weapons deal.
1: I'll make a determination over the next fairly short.
0: In the House, this is New York Democrat Gregory Meeks.
2: I think that she has leverage over the president.
0: Some Republicans, like Pennsylvania's Brian Fitzpatrick, are expressing displeasure with the president's non-decision.
3: We have to support Taiwan. Just like we have to support Ukraine.
0: Secretary of State Marco Rubio has said the U.S. policy toward Taiwan is unchanged and it would be a terrible mistake for China to take Taiwan by force. Ed Donahue, Washington.
4: Australian passengers facing a strict quarantine after finally returning home yesterday from the hantavirus-stricken cruise ship. CBS's Heather Bosch.
5: Five Australians and one New Zealander will spend at least 3 weeks in quarantine in an Australian facility built for the COVID-19 pandemic. Though all have tested negative for the hantavirus that killed three passengers on the MV Hondius, Australia's health minister says he wants to make sure there's no risk of transmission in Australia. Person-to-person transmission of hantavirus is rare. It's typically spread by rodents. Heather Bosch, CBS News.
4: Most of the cruise ship passengers who returned to the United States and to Europe faced fewer days in quarantine. And as one outbreak settles down, another is growing. Doctors in Africa monitoring an Ebola outbreak that might be the cause for dozens of deaths thus far. CBS's Lilia Luciano.
6: In Congo's Ituri province, health officials are battling a new Ebola outbreak. The Africa CDC says there are 246 suspected cases and at least 65 people dead, the highest death toll from the disease in years. The World Health Organization is concerned.
7: Well, we know very well that the country has experience, but the region where it is happening is highly volatile with the humanitarian situation going on and the population moving around from South Sudan to Uganda and other parts.
4: That's Dr. Tedros Ghebreyesus, who is the Director General of the World Health Organization. So, as we've been telling you with our AccuWeather, it is getting warmer and warmer, and that means we're headed to the beach, maybe to the local pools, but those places might need some help.
8: A shortage of lifeguard staffing this summer is concerning and may worsen before it improves. A continued strain is being driven in large part by reduced international hiring.
9: Foreign exchange students fill lifeguard positions we had all over the country. That has taken a hit.
8: Wyatt Wemeth, spokesperson for the American Lifeguard Association, mentions expected pool closings.
9: A third of the pools are expected to not open.
8: Wemeth says beaches without lifeguards are especially dangerous.
9: Gaps of ocean front that's almost impossible to close.
8: Stephen Kaufman, CBS News.
4: It is 9:51, 62 degrees, a glorious Saturday morning, and the weekend before Memorial Day weekend. Yikes. Got the AccuWeather forecast coming up. We'll cover the next 4 days with LaTroy Thornton and issues out on the Pike West. We'll get traffic with Rob Hacklin next.
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4: It is 9:53. Back to the roads. We do this every 10 minutes. The Subaru Retailers of New England, all-wheel drive, traffic on the threes. Hello, Rob.
13: Hello, Charlie. And yes, still dealing with significant delays on the Pike westbound where we had a crash working. It was almost opposite. It's on the westbound side of the Pike, but it's opposite where the eastbound service plaza is in Charlton. And traffic is jammed up now about a mile and a half before the westbound service plaza. So all in all, pretty tough ride out in that stretch of the Pike westbound. The drive time as you make your way in the stretch between 495 and Sturbridge is coming in at about 46 minutes with a 21-minute delay through there. So give yourself extra time for sure. The good news, 495 north, looks like the crash in Boxborough near Route 111 has cleared. Not seeing any delays there now. Upper end of 128, busy around the Cloverleaf to Route 28 in Reading. Coming into the city, the lower deck is slow after Sullivan Square onto the Zakim. Busy on the Leverett Connector down to Sturrow. Northbound Expressway is sluggish around the Ponset up towards Columbia Road. 93 is slow, 93 northbound from 95 to 138 in Canton. Rob Hackler, WBZ's traffic on the threes.
4: Thank you, Rob. Let's check the four-day WBZ AccuWeather the forecast now with LaTroy Thornton.
14: Warm and nice conditions are in store starting this weekend with plenty of sunshine for today as a breeze picks up through the day on the way to a high of 77, although the Cape and Islands hold in just the 60s ahead of a few more clouds around for tonight, at least at times, perhaps a shower late with lows close to 60. Tomorrow brings more of the same, and that means a warming trend continuing with more sun and a high of 86, although we'll drop off in to Monday with more of a wind off the water. Expect sun much of the time, though, with a high of 70, followed by a hot day on Tuesday with sun and clouds and a high of 92. I'm AccuWeather meteorologist LaTroy Thornton, WBZ, Boston's News Radio.
4: Sunshine in Boston and 62 degrees at 9:55.
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16: Welcome to Now Streaming with Jordan. For fans of the hit series Yellowstone, led by rancher John Dutton, played by Kevin Costner, you should know that Taylor Sheridan, the hardest working man in show business, is never going to let it go with a series of spin-offs and prequels that continue to grow. Just to keep you up to date, Paramount is premiering in mid-May Dutton Ranch, with the characters of Rip and Beth, actors Kelly Riley and Cole Hauser reprising their roles. Of course, CBS has brought us Marshals as Casey Dutton, the son of John, joining an elite unit of U.S. Marshals, a cowboy with SEAL training. Of course, the prequels include 1883 and 1923, that one with Harrison Ford, and news that a new one called 1944 could take place with the Dutton family in the World War II era. Still waiting for spinoffs with Matthew McConaughey and the long-talked-about Four Sixes about a cowboy ranch. The Sutton family tree is sure expanding, and Taylor Sheridan is just warming up. And that's Now Streaming with Jordan, WBZ, Boston's News Radio.
4: Officials at the Merrimack Valley School District reject a proposal to bring in students from other districts amid some financial concerns. Here's WBZ's Kendall Buell.
17: Now is not the time to bring outside students into Methuen schools, say critics, who cite the dozens of teacher layoffs being proposed to address a $9 million school budget deficit. School committee member Ken Ouellette, one of four no votes to the three in favor, said it wasn't just the quantity of students in Methuen schools.
18: So we don't know what type of behavioral issues, personal issues, academic issues that would come into Methuen.
17: Supporters of school choice acknowledged opponents' concerns, but countered that with home districts picking up the tab for those new students and additional state funding based on enrollment, welcoming new students was the way to go. Alejandro Baez voted yes.
19: If it's revenue generating, we should have the obligation and a moral obligation to make sure that we provide a quality education for all students.
17: School choice was opposed by Methuen's acting school superintendent. Kendall Buell, WBZ, Boston's News Radio.
4: A man accused of making threats toward Boston University and another man hospitalized after a moped crash in Dorchester. Sherry Small with those stories coming up next in the news at 10 o'clock.
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28: Sunny and 62 degrees in Boston. A beautiful day on tap weather-wise. Hello and thanks for being with us on this Saturday. It's May 16th. I'm Sherry Small. Let's get you caught up with news. Here's what's happening. A BU student accused of threatening deans and students is being held without bail.
29: In late January, BU told Maximilian Saju he owed about $20,000 in tuition. And prosecutors say that's when it started. He sent hundreds of emails to various people at BU of a nature that prompted them to reach out about mental health. The 29-year-old never responded. And things escalated in the following months on Instagram, on email, on the phone.
30: Photo that he had taken at a sharpshooter range, numerous numbers of shell casings that appear to be spent. He also posted screenshots that the defendant Googled and believes to be the home address of the associate dean, Geraldine Muir, posted a photo of the dean with his husband and child.
29: At one point, police were sent to his Chelsea home and found mail piled up, his phone pinging in Hong Kong. There seems to have been concern about him coming back to Boston just ahead of commencement. Saju pleaded not guilty to stalking, harassment, and threats. His lawyer questioned whether he was actually behind the social media posts. A dangerousness hearing is set for next week. Madison Rogers, WBZ, Boston's News Radio.
28: A moped driver seriously injured last night in Dorchester. Police responding to the area of Columbia Road and Ceylon Street. It's happening at about 7 p.m. The Boston Police Department says that the moped driver was found unresponsive and rushed to a local hospital. The condition of the victim is unknown this morning. The fatal collision reconstruction team is investigating the crash due to the severity of the injuries. A Norwood daycare is closed. This after a Jeep crashes right through the front of the building.
31: Nobody was hurt when a car crashed into the Bright Path Norwood Child Care Center on Route 1 Friday morning. Police say the driver hit the gas instead of the brake, sending it through the front door. The daycare center says the kids inside were evacuated and families were notified. It will stay closed until repairs can be made. Police are investigating. Emma Friedman, WBZ Boston's News Radio.
28: An explosion at a lumber mill in Maine leaves one firefighter dead, several others seriously hurt.
32: There's been a huge explosion. The silo just exploded. Multiple firefighters injured and burning. We need more help here now,
33: A scary situation heard on Broadcastify. A massive blaze and explosions following a silo fire at Robbins Lumber in Searsmont, Maine. The rural area, just about an hour south of Bangor, mainly has volunteer fire departments. But State Fire Marshal Sean Essler praising these crews, saying they came together professionally and quickly.
34: Very chaotic scene initially, and not because of the efforts of the first responders, but because of the magnitude of the fire involvement.
33: Crews responded from across the state, with officials saying multiple fire trucks were lost to the flames. Esler says they're still in the early stages of the investigation.
34: Not even really begun a scene examination, so we do not have a cause at this time and may not have for quite some time.
33: Brooke McCarthy, WBZ Boston's News Radio.
28: Never say it's too late to learn. A very special graduation, decades in the making. We'll have that coming right up. 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Rob Hackle, a good Saturday morning to you.
4: And a good morning to you, Sherry. We've got a busy ride west of town along the Pike. Expect slowdowns starting about a couple of miles before the westbound Charlton Service Plaza. And that continues to a crash that was clearing near the eastbound Charlton Service Plaza. Opposite that, again, the westbound side is where you're seeing the delays. And all in all, about a 5 mile backup as you make your way through Charlton. So allow extra time. Eastbound side of the Pike, again, not seeing any big delays. Just some slowdowns as you make your way from the Pike to 128 in Weston. Up north of town, 93 north is slow, approaching the upper end of 128. 128 northbound is busy near the Cloverleaf to Route 28 in Reading. We also had reports of a crash, 95 north at the end of the off-ramp to Scotland Road in Newbury. Downtown, the lower deck is slow in from Sullivan Square onto the Zakim, busy on the Leverett Connector down to Sturrow Drive. Northbound Expressway is slow around Neponset, again, Morrissey Boulevard up towards Columbia Road, again, approaching the O'Neill Tunnel. Southbound is slow at the gas tank, again, at Furnace Brook. Route 3 is heavy after Route 18, down towards Derby Street in Hingham. Rob Hackala, WBZ's Traffic on the Threes.
28: Thank you. And now the 4-day WBZ AccuWeather forecast. Mostly sunny today. A nice warm day. There'll be a breeze as well. High 77 for the city, 60s for the Cape and the Islands. Partly to mostly cloudy tonight. A chance of a shower late. Lows close to 60. Another very warm day tomorrow. Sun much the time. And listen to this. Highs in the high 80s, 86 degrees expected in the city. Not as warm on Monday, sunshine and some clouds with a high of 70 in Boston, and then warming up with a high of 92 on Tuesday. Right now, it is mostly sunny, a couple of clouds persisting out there in the city, 62 in Boston at 10:05. All right, it only took 54 years, but one Massachusetts college student finally got his degree yesterday.
5: Better late than never. At the age of 72, Kerry Lynn just earned his bachelor's degree in computer science from the Worcester Polytechnic Institute.
6: It's been a long time coming. So in that sense, it's a little bit surreal, I would say a little bit.
5: The Stowe man first started out at WPI back in 1972. Like a lot of students, he took a little time off to find himself. Then life and work got in the way, semesters came and went. Before he knew it, 5 decades had flown by. But all that time, he kept chipping away at his coursework. And when he got laid off from his job in tech last year, he took it as a chance to finish what he started.
6: I think it's important that I just kept coming back to it. And so I was always in a position to get to this day. And then I finally got to 2 30-page papers that I had to get done, and just recently accomplished that. So here I am.
5: He's now off to do volunteer and consulting work in the tech industry. Jeremy Rust, WBZ, Boston's News Radio.
28: Coming up, many local colleges are holding their graduation ceremonies this weekend.
7: It is a big one for the roads this weekend. Graduation season hits its peak this weekend with Bentley and LaSalle wrapping up today, followed by BU, Tufts, Brandeis, Suffolk, and Boston College all holding ceremonies on the same weekend. If you're driving anywhere near those campuses, build in extra time. Traffic is going to be significant throughout the city. Lots of robes, tassels, and caps on the streets of Boston, too, taking graduation pics. Congrats to the class of 2026. 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
8: Yeah, SNL legend Will Ferrell will host for the 6th time tonight. In the promos, he brings back a little bit of anger, which helped make him an infamous cast member way back when.
9: God, this place looks exactly the same.
11: Yeah, I don't think they've changed it much.
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9: 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It's very funny. 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
8: When Will Ferrell asks who is that actually on the stage, he's told it is the musical guest for tonight, Paul McCartney. 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
4: Ford Motors shaking up its failed EV strategy, which has already lost billions of dollars, by spending billions more on what could be the holy grail of EVs.
0: They're developing the next generation of electric vehicles on something they call the universal electric vehicle platform. And the first one will be a pickup truck, a medium-sized pickup truck that'll show up next year with a starting price of $30,000.
4: That's Keith Naughton, automotive reporter at Bloomberg. Hopes are running high that a lightweight, roomy, high-tech, and affordable EV truck will attract U.S. buyers and fend off interest in ultra-low-priced EVs made in China before they arrive in the U.S.
0: It is just a matter of time before the Chinese arrive, and Ford is trying to come up with a vehicle here that will compete with the Chinese.
4: And at just $30,000, half the average price of an EV right now, the upcoming Ford pickup might change a lot of minds. I'm Tom Busby, Bloomberg Business on WBZ, Boston's News Radio.
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10: Red Sox, a long road ahead, trying to climb out of the basement in the East. They're 8 games under .500 after losing Friday in Atlanta, walked off by Yaz's grandson, Mike. They'll try to even up the game series at 7:15 tonight when Bryce Elder hosts Peyton Tolley. PGA Championship from Newton Square, Pennsylvania. It's moving day on Saturday. Matt McNeely, Alex Smalley begin the day at 4 under par. They're your leaders. Keegan Bradley sent home early, missing the cut. Boston College wishes this would be over. Disastrous weekend for the 23rd-ranked Eagles, losing again to 3rd-ranked Georgia Tech in Brighton. They've been outscored 14-1 and then 9-0. They'll try to avoid a sweep on Senior Day today at noon. Rob Buschka, WBZ, Boston's News Radio.
11: All right, let's check your ride once again. 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Rob Hakala on watch for us. Rob, is 10:13. How are things looking?
12: Sherry, getting word of more delays on the Pike westbound. We had a crash earlier out by the Charlton Service Plaza on the eastbound side, but it was westbound Pike where that crash was. That was clearing and then some delays still there, but now we're getting word of a new crash westbound on the Pike after 290 in Auburn. So again, expect more delays in that stretch after 290 out toward the Charlton Service Plaza. That's westbound. Eastbound Pike is okay. South of the city, Route 3 southbound is getting busier. Route 18 to the lane drop near Derby Street in Hingham. Northbound expressway slow from Granite Ave up to Columbia Road, again approaching the O'Neill Tunnel. Coming into downtown, the lower deck back to Sullivan Square, busy on the Leverett Connector inbound. 93 north is slow, approaching 128. And we had reports of a crash 495 north before 213 in Methuen. 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Rob Hakala, WBZ's Traffic on the Threes.
11: Thanks, Rob. And now let's take a look at the weather. What a beautiful weekend. We're going to see mostly sunny skies today. It's going to be breezy, nice, with a high of 77 in Boston for the Cape and the Islands. It'll be in the 60s. Partly to mostly cloudy tonight, a chance of a shower late. Overnight lows close to 60. Tomorrow, much warmer with a high of 86 degrees in Boston, sun much of the time. A little bit of a cool down on Monday, but still pleasant. A high of 70 with a mix of sun and clouds. Tuesday, back up to a high of 92. That could break 2017's record of 90 degrees. Right now, we're seeing sunny skies in Boston, and we've warmed up to 65 degrees.
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11: Hello, and thanks for being with us on this Saturday. It's May 16th. I'm Sherry Small, and here are the five things you need to know at 10:15. Police investigating after a man's neck was slashed at an MBTA station last night. The boat that was involved in a crash that took the life of an Andover woman was on the water without authorization. Residents around Boston are mixed, hearing about a new dedicated bus lane along Blue Hill Ave. Workers at Mass General Brigham getting ready to vote in order to determine if there will be another strike. An alleged terror plot targeting a prominent New York synagogue is thwarted, and yesterday the suspect accused in that plot appeared in court in Lower Manhattan.
13: Backed militia has been charged with planning an attack on a New York synagogue. Mohammed Bakir Saad Dawood al-Saadi is facing six counts, including conspiracy to provide support to a foreign terrorist organization. He appeared in court in Manhattan on Friday and smiled as the judge read the counts against him. He told his lawyer that he wanted to communicate that he believes he is a prisoner of war.
11: And that's CBS's Katrina Kaufman reporting there. Prosecutors say al-Sayadi is tied to other global attacks, and he claims that he wanted payback for the U.S.-Israel war on Iran. He was arrested in Turkey and extradited to New York. President Trump is back at the White House following a two-day summit with Chinese President Xi. The president had hoped that the summit would result in China encouraging its ally, Iran, to reopen the Strait of Hormuz. But instead, China had its own agenda and warning. Here's ABC senior political correspondent Rachel Scott.
14: Xi came to the summit with a warning. The U.S.-China relationship would enter a very dangerous situation if President Trump interferes with China's goal of seizing Taiwan, an independent island democracy. President Trump would not say whether he will approve a $14 billion arms package for Taiwan.
15: I think the last thing we need right now is a war. That's 9,500 miles away.
14: The president claims he made fantastic trade deals, that China agreed to buy soybeans and 200 Boeing planes, but no specifics yet.
11: President Trump says that the two leaders agreed Iran should not have a nuclear weapon. Trump and Xi are expected to meet again sometime in the fall in the U.S. Meanwhile, Israel and Lebanon have agreed to extend a ceasefire until next month as negotiations in Washington continue.
16: State Department plans to resume diplomatic talks in early June, while a separate Pentagon-led security track involving military delegations from both countries will begin later this month. U.S. officials say the goal is a more durable peace deal, mutual recognition of sovereignty, and long-term security along the Israel-Lebanon border. Olivia Gazis, CBS News, Washington.
11: The Justice Department is preparing to seek an injunction against former Cuban President Raul Castro. Now, the potential indictment is connected to Castro's alleged role in the 1996 shootdown of four planes operated by the Miami-based exile group Brothers to the Rescue. Castro was defense minister at the time. The Cuban government has not commented on the potential indictment. Any criminal charge against the 94-year-old Castro would escalate tensions with Havana and ramp up expectations of a U.S. military action in Cuba, like the one carried out in January in Venezuela, which ended with President Nicolas Maduro and his wife being captured and brought to New York on drug trafficking charges. President Trump, meanwhile, agrees to drop his $10 billion lawsuit against the IRS in exchange for creating a nearly $2 billion fund that would compensate anyone who says that they were unfairly targeted by the Biden administration's Department of Justice. Here's ABC's Chief Justice correspondent Pierre Thomas to break it down.
17: Trump filed the lawsuit against the IRS in the early days of his second term over the leak of some of his tax returns several years before, and he filed for $275 million in claims against the Justice Department for investigating him. Sources telling us that Trump is looking to drop his suit in exchange for the creation of a $1.7 billion fund to settle claims from anyone who says they were wronged by the Biden DOJ.
11: And some administration officials are raising ethical concerns stemming not only from President Trump suing his own government, but also having control of $1.7 billion that can basically be given to anyone. Deliberations expected to start next week in the California trial pitting two tech billionaires against each other. Elon Musk suing OpenAI's Sam Altman and his top deputy, accusing them of betraying plans to keep the AI lab nonprofit. ABC News legal contributor and Hofstra law professor James Sample says the burden of proof rests on Musk, the plaintiff.
18: Musk has the higher mountain to climb, and he actually has a preliminary matter that he must persuade the jurors of initially, which is to say the jury must find preliminarily that he brought this claim within the statute of limitations. There is a significant argument that this case was past the statute of limitations. If the jury finds that, they don't even need to get to the merits of the question.
11: Now, if jurors find that the claim is valid, they'll have to decide if Altman's OpenAI stole a charity when it took investments from Microsoft, or whether Musk is just bitter because he left the enterprise. It's 10:21. We're back. We'll check the roads and the weather. Beautiful forecast on hand.
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21: Sherry, we got a tough ride on 495 northbound with a crash working before 213 in Methuen. 495 northbound is slow, starting around Mass Ave in that north Andover stretch. It's going to be heavy through there. 93, a little building. Volume getting by the 128 Cloverleaf. 128 northbound is slow near Washington Street, heading up to Route 28 in Reading. Route 1 looks pretty good through Saugus. Southwest of town, the Pike westbound is heavy and slow still as you make your way beyond crash. It was west in between
12: 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Westbound on the Pike is going to be heavy through there. Downtown, the Lower Deck back to Sullivan Square, busy on the Leverett Connector down to Sturrow Drive. Northbound Expressway slow, Granite to Neponset, again Savin Hill to Columbia Road, and again approaching the O'Neill Tunnel. Route 3 southbound is heavy from Route 18 in Weymouth down towards the lane drop at Derby Street in Hingham. Rob Hakala, WBZ's traffic on the threes.
11: And now the four-day WBZ AccuWeather forecast. Here's meteorologist Carl Erickson.
1: We're a great start to this weekend with plenty of sunshine for the rest of today with a much warmer afternoon. High 77, 60s for the Cape and Islands. Partly to mostly cloudy tonight. A stray shower after midnight. Lows close to 60. Very warm tomorrow with a good dose of sunshine. High 86. Not nearly as warm on Monday, but still pleasant with sunshine and patchy clouds. High 70. And really heating up on Tuesday with a mix of clouds and sunshine. High 92, breaking 2017's record of 90. I'm AccuWeather meteorologist Kai Erickson, WBZ, Boston's News Radio.
11: And right now in the city, we have plenty of sunshine. It's already 65 degrees at 10:25. Hey, let's head over to the water cooler.
2: Even the updates.
22: The algorithm-based way that social media functions now is destroying the music industry.
2: Oh, boy. But in a post-COVID world, Lizzo admits music marketing does rely heavily on social media, Instagram, TikTok, X, whatever it may be. New research finds fathers with a college education are tending to the kids more often, more time focusing on the home.
23: You two guys leave me no choice. No television for a week. What?
2: The American Institute for Boys and Men says housework and child care chores have increased more than 4 hours a week for men over the past few years. Household priorities with dad driving the way a bit more. Very interesting. I'm Drew Mulholland at the WBZ Water Cooler.
24: Let's get it drunk upon a funnel.
11: All right, slight improvement is being seen on the attendance front for local students.
25: New data from the Department of Elementary and Secondary Education finds attendance numbers are slowly turning the corner in the Bay State. A chronic absentee is defined as a student who misses at least one day for every 2 weeks of schooling. Through March of this year, nearly 17% of students statewide fell into that category. According to State House News, that's down about 2.5% from last year, but still above the pre-pandemic average of roughly 13% of students considered chronic absentees. Gains were less impressive for students missing at least once a week, only dropping about 0.5% from last year. Jared Brosnan, WBZ, Boston's News Radio.
11: Seems like everything is costing more these days, and some horse owners are hard hit in on the North Shore. An organization is stepping up to help them out.
26: The need is greater than ever. Last year, New England Equine Rescue, or NEAR, saw its waiting list of horses whose owners could no longer take care of them surge by roughly a third. Founder and President Mary Martin says they're doing everything they can for horse owners falling on tough economic times.
27: If we can't take them in, which right now we can't, we're full to the brim. We do offer a feed fund to try to get them through a rough patch, and that need is high as well.
26: NEAR, meanwhile, is also dealing with higher costs for everything it takes to take in, take care of, and find homes for roughly two dozen horses and donkeys at a time. The West Newbury organization is holding an open house Saturday as part of its year-round outreach program.
27: We do whatever we can to get the money in, and fortunately, we have a good reputation, so we're proud of that.
26: Saturday's open house featuring horse demonstrations and games for kids, also a great way for prospective volunteers to see what NEAR is all about. Kendall Buell, WBZ, Boston's News Radio.
11: Coming up, a violent attack at an MBTA station in Roxbury last night, plus new details in the investigation into a deadly boating accident in Boston. Those stories and all your headlines next. It's sunny and 65 in Boston.
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10: Sunny and 65 in Boston. It's a beautiful day weather-wise. Today we're going to see a high of 77 in the city, and that's just the start. Tomorrow, even warmer. Hello and thanks for being with us on this Saturday. I'm Sherry Small. Here's what's happening in news at 10:30. A violent attack took place at an MBTA station in Roxbury last night. We get details on that from WBC's Emma Green.
13: A man is seriously injured after he was slashed in the neck at Nubian Square Station last night. It happened just after 8 p.m. Police say two men were arguing when one of the men slashed the other with an unknown instrument. The attacker fled the scene. Transit police treated the man before he was taken to the hospital. Transit police are investigating. Emma Friedman, WBZ, Boston's News Radio.
10: The investigation continues into a deadly boating accident in Boston late Wednesday night. 24-year-old Elizabeth Dankert of Andover was killed. Three others on board the vessel that crashed into a Logan Airport runway pier suffered non-life-threatening injuries. The Globe reports that a spokesperson for the Brunswick Corporation, which owns the Freedom Boat Club in the seaport, says the boat was taken without authorization and operated outside the knowledge and control of the club. A 40-year-old man, whose name has not been released, was said to be operating the boat at the time of the crash. No criminal charges have been filed so far. Elizabeth Dankert was a graduate of Central Catholic High School in Lawrence and Union College in New York. All right, there's mixed reaction to a proposal to add a dedicated bus lane along the center of Blue Hill Ave, which promises to reduce the commuting time for bus riders, but at what cost to the folks who drive cars along the busy route from Mattapan Square north through Dorchester and Roxbury?
15: The proposed Blue Hill Avenue traffic plan would redesign the busy thoroughfare to include a dedicated bus lane while reducing the number of travel lanes for vehicles. A traffic analysis shows the plan would save bus riders 10 to 15 minutes on their inbound morning commute, but make the inbound drive in an automobile about 6 minutes slower.
30: Is that the best way forward? Are we being ambitious enough for the corridor, for the neighborhood?
15: City Councilor Brian Worrell says he supports improving public transit and traffic flow along the avenue, but doesn't think vehicles should be penalized.
30: Every mode of transportation needs to be part of the picture.
15: Worrell says driving a car is often still the best way to get from point A to point B, and drivers shouldn't be zoned out on the avenue. Mike Macklem, WBZ, Boston's News Radio.
10: Coming up, community members coming together for the funeral of a veteran. First, we're going to check your ride. As we do every 10 minutes, here's the Subaru Retailers of New England all-wheel drive. Traffic on the threes. Hi there, Rob.
12: Hello there, Sherry, and still dealing with some trouble spots out here in your morning drive, 495 northbound. Still a tough ride coming out of North Andover up towards 213, where we had a crash, 495 northbound prior to 213, and traffic was jammed up to Mass Ave and North Andover. So very tough ride through there. Also on the upper end of 128, getting a little busier from Route 38 in Woburn, up past Route 28 in Reading. Southbound is slow from North Ave in Wakefield, down past Route 28. 93 is slow approaching 128, and Route 1 on the northbound side. Some more company as you make your way up out of up towards the Linfield Tunnel. Out west of town, the Mass Turnpike, we had a crash west of 290 in Auburn. Still dealing with delays there in the Pike West. Downtown, the lower deck is back to Sullivan Square. It's busy on the Leverett Connector down to Sturrow Drive. Northbound Expressway is sluggish from Granite Ave up past the gas tank and again from Morrissey Boulevard to Columbia Road and then from Mass Ave up to the O'Neill Tunnel. Southbound is slow at the gas tank again at Furnace Brook, Route 3. South, very tough from Route 18 in Weymouth down to Derby Street in Hingham. And 95 North is slow approaching 128 in Canton. Rob Hackla, WBZ's Traffic on the Threes.
10: And now the four-day WBZ AccuWeather forecast. The weekend we've been waiting for. We're going to see sun much of the time. It's going to be breezy, nice, with a high of 77 in the city, 60s for the Cape and the Islands. Overnight tonight, it's going to be partly to mostly cloudy with a chance of shower late tonight. Lows close to 60. Are you ready for it? Tomorrow's high, 86 degrees. Then Monday, not as warm, but still very pleasant with a high of 70. Tuesday, we really crank up the heat. It'll become hot with some sun and clouds with a high of 92 in Boston. If we do reach that, that would break the record set back in 2017 of 90 degrees. Right now, sunny and 65 in the city. A community comes together to give a local veteran the funeral he deserves. Here's WBC's Amanda Keene.
1: Hanover Hansen Veterans Services put out the call. A World War II veteran had passed away with no known family. They needed the community to step up. And within hours, they were overwhelmed. John Bernard Arnold III died on May 6th at 98 years old. He served on the USS Houston during World War II, and he told his caregivers at an East Bridgewater veterans home that his favorite country of the 27 his tour took him on was Italy. The funeral scheduled for this coming Monday was set, but without mourners. Within the hours, the group was overwhelmed with a response. They now have pallbearers and a significant amount of community members who have already said they'll be there to give Arnold the send-off he deserves. When the Mass starts at St. Joseph's the Workers' Church in Hanson at 11 a.m. on Monday, the church is expected to be full, so much so that they can't even promise there'll be enough parking. An incredible problem to have as they say their final goodbyes. Amanda Keene, WBZ, Boston's News Radio.
10: Communities north of Boston are passing resolutions in support of the U.S. Constitution. The Globe reports it's being led by the North Shore Resolution Project, a grassroots initiative that works with local historians and officials to approve these resolutions at towns and city meetings. Leaders in the community say they're upset with the nation's direction under President Trump. Now, the resolutions don't have any legal effect. They're meant to serve as reminders of each community's values. The spirit of Paul Revere is riding high today in Boston's Metro West.
2: It's not exactly a ride on a horse, and it's not the exact path that Paul Revere took in colonial times, but it's still a big ride for a great cause through Metro West. Those taking part in the second annual Paul Revere's bike ride today can choose one of two courses, and both are chock full of revolutionary history. Cyclists are going to pedal past landmarks like the Lexington Green, the North Bridge in Concord, even the exact site in Lincoln where Paul Revere himself was captured by the British. Anybody who takes part in the cycling today gets free admission to the Concord Museum. There's also going to be a big party at the end at the museum with beer, music, and food trucks. The museum says the proceeds from this biking event will go toward their educational programs. More than 15,000 local school kids engage with those programs every year. Nicole Davis, WBZ, Boston's News Radio.
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14: When the pandemic hit just over 6 years ago, things got ugly in a hurry for the beauty salon business. While not like that, this year so far is looking a little rough as cost pressure rather than COVID hits the industry.
16: As we watch a consumer that continues to get a little bit more pressured by gas prices, we're conscious of the fact that they're feeling a little bit more stretched.
14: Denise Paulonis, president and CEO of Sally Beauty Holdings, tells Bloomberg the largely lower and middle income customers her company serves are shopping more carefully.
16: They don't replace things like blow dryers or flat irons if they don't need them, but they're buying what matters to them right now, which is hair color, it's nail gel, it's press-on nails.
14: Polona says Sally's business of at-home beauty products is seeing strong sales gains as customers increasingly become do-it-yourselfers.
16: Somebody might be going to the salon a little less frequently and maybe doing their root touch-up at home. Or going to a nail salon is very expensive. And so saying, I can get a lot of this look at home for a lot less cost.
14: Andrew O'Day, Bloomberg Business on WBZ, Boston's News Radio.
10: Coming up, Israel says it has killed the leader of Hamas's military wing. Plus, a plan to attack a Jewish synagogue in New York City is foiled by police. That and all your headlines next.
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4: Red Sox look to even up the three-game series in Atlanta after getting walked off on Friday night. Boston remains last place in the division. It was Carl Yastrzemski's grandson, Mike, who did them in. First pitch at 7:15 when it's Peyton Tolle locking horns with Bryce Elder. PGA Championship from Newton Square, PA. It's the second major of four. It's Alex Smalley and Mab McNeely, both from the US of A. They're your co-leaders at four under par. No Keegan Bradley missed the cut. 23rd-ranked Boston College Baseball dropped at home by number 3, Georgia Tech. They try to avoid a sweep on Senior Day at noon. And go support the Revolution off to one of their best seasons in a while. They're 7-1. They host Minnesota at Gillette Stadium.

0: from East Milton down to the split. Downtown, the lower deck is slow in from Sullivan Square. The Leverett Connector is slow much of the way down to Storrow. The Tobin inbound, we did have a delay just about halfway over the Tobin Bridge. Now out west of town, the Pike West is still slow near 290 from an earlier crash, and still tough 495 northbound coming out of North Andover from an earlier crash, 495 north before 213 in Methuen. 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Rob Hakala, WBZ's Traffic on the Threes.
1: And now let's check the weather. What a beautiful forecast we have on hand. Mostly sunny today. Much, much warmer. It'll be breezy, nice, with a high of 77 in Boston, 60s for the Cape and the Islands tonight. Partly to mostly cloudy. We could see a chance of a shower late with overnight lows close to 60. Now today is just a warm-up for tomorrow with a high of 86 in Boston. Sun much of the time. Not as warm as we head back to work on Monday. A high of 70 with a mix of sun and clouds. But Tuesday, we could break a record. It's going to be downright hot. A mix of sun and clouds, a high of 92. If we do hit that, it'll break 2017's record of 90. In the city right now, plenty of sunshine, 65 degrees.
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1: Hello and thanks for being with us on this Saturday morning. It's May 16th. I'm Sherry Small. Here are the five things you need to know at 10:45. Israel says it has killed a top Hamas leader. We'll have more on that in just a moment. A Chelsea man held without bail. Police claiming he made violent threats towards students and staff at Boston University. A moped driver in critical condition after a crash last night in Dorchester. A massive explosion at a lumber mill in Maine yesterday leaves one firefighter dead, several others seriously injured. And Israel says that it has killed the leader of Hamas's military wing. Israel says that Izz al-Din al-Haddad was one of the last surviving architects of the attack on October 7, 2023. About 1,200 people were killed in those attacks, more than 250 taken hostage. Now, the attacks launched the region into the ongoing war in the Gaza Strip. Israel and Hamas are still operating under a fragile ceasefire, but Israel is still pounding Gaza with strikes. Israel, meanwhile, has accused Hamas of violating the ceasefire as well. Federal prosecutors charge Iraqi national Mohammed al-Sayed with planning terror attacks in Los Angeles, Arizona, and New York City.
3: With al-Sadi behind bars in Brooklyn, New York City Police Commissioner Jessica Tisch said he planned an attack on a local synagogue.
4: The defendant sent a map, a photograph, and identifying information for the synagogue to someone that he believed could carry out the attack.
3: But that person was actually an undercover agent.
4: The discussions allegedly involved arson, improvised explosive devices.
3: Al-Sadi is linked to 18 attacks in Europe on Jews and Americans.
4: He allegedly stated, either they eradicate us or we eradicate them.
3: Michael Toscano, CBS News.
1: And al-Sayed was taken into custody in Turkey and brought to New York. An arms sale deal with Taiwan is the one issue that followed the president home from his trip to China. We get more on that from AP correspondent Ed Donahue.
5: President Xi Jinping privately warned the president differences over the self-governed island, which Beijing claims as its own territory, could bring the U.S. and China into clashes or conflict.
6: But Taiwan, he feels very strongly. I made no commitment either way.
5: At this point, President Trump is undecided on the weapons deal.
6: I'll make it. Determination over the next early short.
5: In the House, this is New York Democrat Gregory Meeks.
7: I think that she has leverage over the president.
5: Some Republicans, like Pennsylvania's Brian Fitzpatrick, are expressing displeasure with the president's non-decision.
8: We have to support Taiwan, just like we have to support Ukraine.
5: Secretary of State Marco Rubio has said the U.S. policy toward Taiwan is unchanged, and it would be a terrible mistake for China to take Taiwan by force. Ed Donahue, Washington.
1: President Trump says forces from the U.S. and Nigeria killed an ISIS leader during an operation in Africa yesterday. The president announcing the death of Abu Bakr al-Manouki on social media last night. An official tells the Associated Press al-Manouki was a main figure in ISIS organizing

0: and finance and had been plotting attacks against the U.S. The president of Nigeria confirmed Al-Manouki was killed along with several of his lieutenants. Australian passengers on the cruise ship at the center of the hantavirus outbreak finally arrived home yesterday, and they're facing a strict quarantine. Here's CBS's Heather Bosch.
1: Five Australians and one New Zealander will spend at least 3 weeks in quarantine in an Australian facility built for the COVID-19 pandemic. Though all have tested negative for the hantavirus that killed three passengers on the MV Hondius, Australia's health minister says he wants to make sure there's no risk of transmission in Australia. Person-to-person transmission of hantavirus is rare. It's typically spread by rodents. Heather Bosch, CBS News.
0: Most of the cruise ship passengers who returned to the U.S. and Europe faced fewer days in quarantine. To Africa, where doctors are monitoring an Ebola outbreak that may be responsible for dozens of deaths so far. Here's CBS's Lilia Luciano.
2: In Congo's Ituri province, health officials are battling a new Ebola outbreak. The Africa CDC says there are 246 suspected cases and at least 65 people dead, the highest death toll from the disease in years. The World Health Organization is concerned.
3: Well, we know very well that the country has experience, but the region where it is happening is highly volatile with the humanitarian situation going on and the population moving around from South Sudan to Uganda and other parts.
0: That's Dr. Tedros Ghebreyesus, Director General of the World Health Organization. Summertime is right around the corner, and with it comes a national need for lifeguards.
4: A shortage of lifeguard staffing this summer is concerning and may worsen before it improves. A continued strain is being driven in large part by reduced international hiring.
5: Foreign exchange students fill lifeguard positions we had all over the country. That has taken a hit.
4: Wyatt Wemeth, spokesperson for the American Lifeguard Association, mentions expected pool closings.
5: A third of the pools are expected to not open.
4: Wemeth says beaches without lifeguards are especially dangerous.
5: Gaps of ocean front that's almost impossible to close.
4: Stephen Kaufman, CBS News.
0: All right, coming up, the full forecast, meteorologist Carl Erickson. He'll tell us when we could see temperatures nearing 90 degrees.
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0: 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Traffic on the threes. And Rob, trouble spots out there?
12: Sure, just getting reports of a possible crash now on 128 northbound. This is in the area approaching Route 20 in Waltham on 128-95 north. So expect some delays in that area north of the Pike. And then we have more slowdowns, 128 north from Route 38 in Woburnish. Make your way up past the Cloverleaf up into Redding. Southbound will be slow out of Linfield down through Wakefield. Route 1 is slow at Route 60, and then again from Lynn Fells up towards the Linfield Tunnel. 93 North is slow approaching 128, and then getting busier after 495, heading up towards 213. 495 northbound crash at 213 should be clearing away now. The Pike West, we had some delays near 290 in Auburn. Downtown, very slow coming up and over the bridge onto the Tobin as you make your way from Chelsea over the bridge. And then we have some slowdowns on the lower deck back in from Sullivan Square. Lever connector is slow most of the way down to Sturro Drive. The expressway is pretty busy on the northbound side. It's 19 minutes, Braintree to Boston. Southbound, 16 minutes from Boston down to Braintree. And Route 3 is busy southbound near Derby Street in Hingham. Rob Hakala, WBZ's traffic on the threes.
0: And now the 4-day WBZ AccuWeather forecast. It's a beautiful one. Here's Carl Erickson to break it down.
13: Well, beautiful weather for the rest of today with a good deal of sunshine and warmer temperatures. High 77 with 60s for the Cape and Islands. Increasingly cloudy tonight, while much of the time will be rain-free. A brief shower or two cannot be ruled out after midnight. Lows near 60. Very warm tomorrow with sunshine returns, high 86, and cooling off briefly there for Monday with sunshine and patchy clouds, high 70, and the heat really builds up on Tuesday. Partly sunny, high 92. That would break the record of 90 going back to 2017. I'm AccuWeather meteorologist Kai Erickson, WBZ, Boston's News Radio.
0: Central and western Mass look like they're in the low to mid 60s, warming up just a little bit more as we head farther east. Framingham 68. Looks like 68 up in Lowell. Gloucester 64 degrees down on the South Shore. We have averaging about 68. On the Cape, averaging, oh gosh, we're all over the place on the Cape. Not easy to find an average. P-Town at 61 degrees. Yarmouth at 70. So we'll take 65 as the average. In the city right now, 65 and sunny at 10:55.
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15: Hopeless romantic finds himself getting exactly what he asked for, but soon discovers that some desires come at a dark, sinister price.
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15: Top Gun and its 2022 sequel have been re-released. 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
0: It is 10:57. Stick with us. All your headline news coming up, plus the full AccuWeather forecast telling us when we could see highs in the 90s.
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8: A great day to be outside. It's already 65 degrees, mostly sunny. We're warming up to the high 70s today. Hello and thanks for being with us. It's Saturday, May 16th. I'm Sherry Small and here's what's happening. A Boston University student is ordered held without bail, accused of threatening campus leaders and students. Here's WBC's Madison Rogers with more.
9: Maximilian Saju of Chelsea has pleaded not guilty to stalking, harassment, and threats in what prosecutors describe as an escalating situation that started back in January. That's when the 29-year-old was told he owed BU around $20,000 for tuition.
10: He found issue with that and began sending roughly 200 emails to various individuals at Boston University. Out of concern, Boston University reached out to the defendant regarding mental health. He never responded to Boston University.
9: What followed, as alleged, comes across as a months-long spiral. A litany of Instagram photos, including shell casings, a sharpshooter range, Google Earth screenshots.
10: Another series of photos, this time focusing on the dean, Jason Campbell Foster. He posted a photo of the dean with his husband and child.
9: He made frantic phone calls, and all the while seems to have been in China and then France. Prosecutors express worry about him coming back to the U.S. just ahead of commencement this weekend. His attorney argued there's not good evidence that her client is the person who actually made the posts. Madison Rogers, WBZ, Boston's News Radio.
8: A moped driver seriously injured last night in Dorchester. Police responding to Columbia Road at about 7 p.m. The Boston Police Department says the moped driver was found unresponsive and rushed to a local hospital. The condition of the victim unknown this morning. The fatal collision reconstruction team is investigating the crash due to the severity of the injuries. A fiery explosion at a main lumber mill yesterday leaves one firefighter dead. Several others are left in serious or critical condition.
11: State Fire Marshal Sean Essler describing a chaotic scene because of the magnitude of this fire at Robin's Lumber in Searsmont, which he says started in a silo.
12: And the amount of sheer buildings that were on fire, faced with the limited resources the fire departments had.
11: Searsmont is a rural community about an hour south of Bangor, and Essler had nothing but praise for the volunteer firefighters that responded to the call.
12: We're in Waldo County, made up of all volunteers, and what I saw was professional firefighting efforts. I saw everybody working hand in hand to pull hose lines, to move apparatus, and to put water on the fire.
11: Officials are still in the early stages of the investigation, and Essler says it could take a while to determine a cause. Robin's Lumber has been a part of the community for about 150 years, and state officials say they plan to offer their support. Brooke McCarthy, WBZ, Boston's News Radio.
8: The firefighter who was killed has been identified as 27-year-old Andrew Cross of the Morrill Fire Department. All right, coming up, good news for anyone struggling with hair loss.
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3: 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Rob Pakula on watch for us into the 11 o'clock hour. 11:03, what do you see?
2: Jerry, on 128 northbound, we're seeing delays starting after Route 16 in Newton as you make your way up beyond the Pike to a crash. Reported 128 north prior to Route 20 in Waltham. Pike eastbound getting a little busier near Newton Corner. The westbound Pike is slow out by 290 in Auburn. South of town, Route 3 looks busy coming out of Braintree down through Weymouth, past Route 18 to the lane drop at Derby Street in Hingham, and then slow at the Sagamore. Route 3 on the northbound side is sluggish out of Rockland up into Hingham. Northbound on the expressway, busy around Granite Ave, up past Neponset, again around Morrissey Boulevard to Columbia Road, and again approaching the O'Neill Tunnel. Southbound is slow near the gas tank, and then again some slow spots near East Milton down into Braintree. Downtown, busy getting in on the Tobin Bridge up from Chelsea, and then it looks like it's slow again, approaching the City Square Tunnel onto the loop ramp. Busy on the lower deck of 93, getting on to the Zakum. That's slow in from Sullivan Square. The Lever Connector is busy down to Sturro Drive. As we take a look north of town, Route 1 is slow northbound near Route 60 and Lynn Street, again after Main Street in Saugus to the Linfield Tunnel. Upper end of 128 is slow after Route 38 in Woburn up into Wakefield. Rob Hackle, WBZ's Traffic on the Threes.
3: And now the 4-day WPC AccuWeather forecast. This is a weekend we have been waiting for. Today's highs 77 in the city, 60s for most of the Cape and the islands. Sunny much of the time. Partly to mostly cloudy tonight with a chance of a shower late tonight, overnight lows of 60. And then listen to this, tomorrow we're warming up to a high of about 86 in Boston. Not as warm as we head back to work on Monday. There will be a mix of sun and clouds, but still very pleasant with a high of 70. And then Tuesday could be a record breaker, a high of 92. If we reach 92, that could break 2017's record of 90. We'll see a mix of sun and clouds. In the city right now, it's mostly sunny. A couple of clouds have crept in, but still mostly sunny. 65 degrees right now in Boston at 11:05. A French bakery in Massachusetts is named one of the best in the U.S.
13: You don't have to go all the way to France, just Somerville. Food publication Tasting Table is out with its list of the 14 best French bakeries in the country, and Michette made the list. The publication says Michette in Somerville raises the bar, specifically for its twice-baked croissant. Not just once, twice. But it's not just the croissants, though. Their cookies also got a shout-out. Same thing with their guava and cheese Danish. It's the only Massachusetts bakery on the list. The rest are in Oregon, Texas, Washington State, New York, California, Arizona, Colorado, Chicago, and Florida. Emma Friedman, WBZ Boston's News Radio.
3: A biopharmaceutical company from Connecticut is fighting hair loss from the front lines. Here's WBC's Jared Brosnan to explain.
14: The average age of vehicles on American roads has climbed to 12.8 years, the oldest ever recorded.
15: Veradermics shares positive results on a new pill to stimulate hair growth.
16: With VDPHL01, the data is really exciting because it's showing that it leads to fast and robust, clinically meaningful regrowth in men who have pattern hair loss.
15: Lehi Hospital dermatologist Dr. Marianne Senna is a member of Veradermics Scientific Advisory Board.
16: I'm really excited that these were rigorous studies done that have shown consistent and fast results, and most importantly, with good tolerability, right? We're not seeing scary cardiovascular side effects.
15: Over the course of a six-month study, men who received the pill grew an average of 30 to 33 hairs per square centimeter on the scalp, while those who got the placebo grew around 7. Jared Brosnan, WBZ, Boston's News Radio.
3: Ferry service and public access from Boston to George's Island has begun for the 2026 season, following extensive repairs to the water main that supports the island. Operations will expand for the summer season on Monday, June 15th, with additional service to Petticks Island and options to depart to both islands from both Boston and Hingham. Ferry service to Spectacle Island will be unavailable at the start of the season due to ongoing repairs. Free ferry weekend will return on May 30th through the 31st with complimentary ferry service offered between Boston and George's Island.
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14: Smucky and Parent Full Speed Automotive and says roads will get busier soon.
17: Memorial Day weekend is usually the kickoff for the summer driving.
14: Summer driving in those older vehicles.
17: Based on the cost of new vehicles, most consumers are in a position where it's easier for them to maintain the vehicle.
14: The cost of a new vehicle now, nearly $50,000.
17: You look at the price of automobiles now and you compare that to just, 10, 15 years ago, and they're 20, 30% higher. People are taking care of their cars a little bit more to keep them on the road.
14: The good thing, Smith says, vehicles are lasting longer.
17: The automotive industry has started building better cars. 10, 15 years ago, if you had 100,000 miles on a car, that was a lot of miles. We see cars with 250,000 miles now.
14: I'm Matt Piper, Bloomberg Business on WBZ, Boston's news radio.
8: Police put a stop to a planned attack against a New York City synagogue. We'll have that along with all your headlines next.
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25: Red Sox continue to play 500 ball, has them last place in the East after they were walked off in Atlanta on Friday by grandson of Carl Yastrzemski, Mike Yastrzemski. Sox trying to even up the series tonight, 7:15. Peyton Tolley goes for Boston opposite Bryce Elder. PGA Championship, it's moving day from Newton Square, PA. Golf second major finds Mav McNeely and Alex Smalley beginning the day co-leaders at 4-under. Keegan Bradley missed the cut. 23rd-ranked BC Baseball lost to Georgia Tech again in Brighton. There's a reason the Jackets are number three. 14-1 the score. Eagles have dropped both games, 23-1. They try to avoid a sweep on season. Senior Day at noon. And the Rev are 7-1. Check them out. They host Minnesota 7:30 at Gillette. Rob Buschka, WBC, Boston's News Radio.
8: 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Traffic on the threes. Hi there, Ralph.
2: Hello there, Sherian. We are dealing with a tough ride along 128 northbound from Route 16 in Newton as you make your way up towards a crash. It was working before Route 20 in Waltham in the median on the left side there, according to the WBZ phone force. Taking a look at the Mass Turnpike westbound, that's busy out near 290 in Auburn. The eastbound side, some slowdowns approaching the ramps to 128 in Weston, and then again busier after Route 16 in towards Newton Corner. The expressway northbound, sluggish from Granite Ave up towards Columbia Road, again approaching the O'Neill Tunnel. Southbound is slow near the gas tank, and again from East Milton down to the split. Route 3 is heavy, Route 18 down to Derby Street in Hingham. 3 north is slow through Rockland in Hingham. And we do have some reduced speeds, 3 south at the Sagamore downtown. The lower deck of 93 is slow from Community College onto the Zakim, busy on the Lebra Connector down to Sturrow Drive. Tobin inbound is busy approaching the City Square Tunnel. That's heavy in and on the loop ramp. Route 1 northbound is busy at Route 60, again approaching the Linfield Tunnel. And the upper end of 128 is slow, Route 38 in Woburn past Route 28 in Reading. 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Rob Hakala, WBZ's Traffic on the Threes.
8: Thank you, Rob. And now the four-day WBZ AccuWeather forecast. This is one that's going to perk you up. We're going to see a nice, breezy, sunny day today with a high of 77 in Boston. For the Cape and the Islands, it'll be in the 60s. Partly to mostly cloudy overnight with a chance of showers late. Lows close to 60. Tomorrow, warming up to 86 in Boston. Sun much of the time. Not as warm on Monday. Still very pleasant, though, with a high of 70. A mix of sun and clouds, and listen to Tuesday. We could see a high of 92. That would break a record that was set back in 2017 of 90 degrees. In the city right now, we have sunshine and 65 degrees.
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8: Hello, and thanks for being with us on this Saturday morning. It's May 16th. I'm Sherry Small. Here are the five things you need to know at 11:15. A man's throat was slashed at an MBTA station last night in Roxbury. Transit police say the suspect fled. Officials say the boat that crashed in Boston and killed an Andover woman was on the water without authorization. The firefighter killed in an explosion at a lumber mill in Maine is identified as 27-year-old Andrew Cross of the Morrill Fire Department. More horse racing today. This time it's the 2026 Preakness Stakes taking place in Baltimore. A terror plot targeting Jewish institutions in New York has been averted. CBS's Katrina Kaufman has the very latest for us.
0: The commander of an Iranian-backed militia has been charged with planning an attack on a New York synagogue. Mohammed Bakir Saad Dawood al-Saadi is facing 6 counts, including conspiracy to provide support to a foreign terrorist organization. He appeared in court in Manhattan on Friday and smiled as the judge read the counts against him. He told his lawyer that he wanted to communicate that he believes he is a prisoner of war.
8: And prosecutors say al-Saadi is tied to other global attacks and claim that he wanted payback for the U.S. and Israel war on Iran. He was arrested in Turkey and extradited to New York. Meanwhile, Israel says it has killed the leader of Hamas's military wing. Israel says Izz al-Din al-Haddad was one of the last surviving architects of the attacks on October 7, 2023. About 1,200 people were killed in those attacks, more than 250 taken hostage. The attacks launched the region into the ongoing war in the Gaza Strip. Israel and Hamas are still operating under a very fragile ceasefire, but Israel is still pounding Gaza with strikes. Israel, meanwhile, has accused Hamas of violating the ceasefire as well. President Trump is now back in Washington after his three-day visit with China's leader. The president had hoped that this would lead to China encouraging its ally Iran to reopen the Strait of Hormuz. Instead, China gave the U.S. a red line not to cross.
1: She came to the summit with a warning. The U.S.-China relationship would enter a very dangerous situation if President Trump interferes with China's goal of seizing Taiwan, an independent island democracy. President Trump would not say whether he will approve a $14 billion arms package for Taiwan.
4: I think the last thing we need right now is a war. That's 9,500 miles away.
1: The president claims he made fantastic trade deals, that China agreed to buy soybeans and 200 Boeing planes, but no specifics yet.
8: And President Trump says that the two leaders agreed that Iran should not have a nuclear weapon. Trump and President Xi are expected to meet again sometime in the fall in the United States. Israel and Lebanon, meanwhile, have agreed to extend a ceasefire until early June as negotiations in Washington continue.
5: State Department plans to resume diplomatic talks in early June, while a separate Pentagon-led security track involving military delegations from both countries will begin later this month. U.S. officials say the goal is a more durable peace deal, mutual recognition of sovereignty, and long-term security along the Israel-Lebanon border. Olivia Gazis, CBS News, Washington.
8: The Justice Department is preparing to seek an indictment against former Cuban President Raul Castro. The potential indictment, connected to Castro's alleged role in the 1996 shootdown of four planes operated by the Miami-based exile group Brothers to the Rescue. Castro was defense minister at the time. Now, the Cuban government has not commented on the potential indictment, which was reported earlier by CBS. Any criminal charge against the 94-year-old Castro would escalate tensions with Havana and ramp up expectations of U.S. military action in Cuba, like the one carried out in January in Venezuela, which ended with President Nicolas Maduro and his wife being brought to New York on drug trafficking charges. A nearly $2 billion fund could be created by the federal government that would compensate anyone who says that they were victimized by the Justice Department under President Biden. It's all part of a deal President Trump has offered in exchange for dropping a lawsuit that he has filed against the IRS.
6: Trump filed a lawsuit against the IRS in the early days of his second term over the leak of some of his tax returns several years before. And he filed for $275 million in claims against the Justice Department for investigating him. Sources telling us that Trump is looking to drop his suit in exchange for the creation of a $1.7 billion fund to settle claims from anyone who says they were wronged by the Biden DOJ.
8: And that's ABC's Pierre Thomas reporting. The proposed creation of the compensation fund has led some administration officials to raise ethical concerns about the arrangement, stemming not only from President Trump suing his own government, but also having control of $1.7 billion that could be given to anyone. We're back. We'll check the roads and the weather. A beautiful forecast. Possible record breaker in the next couple days.
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2: Sure. We'll start with 128 northbound, 128-95. Heavy after Route 9 in Wellesley, up past the Pike towards a crash. It was being worked in the left lanes near Route 20 in Waltham, and then some more delays. And 128 from Route 38 in Woburn as you make your way up into Wakefield. Southbound is slow from Main Street in Linfield down towards the Cloverleaf. 93 north is sluggish from Montville Ave up towards 128, and we are seeing some delays again on the upper stretch of 495. It looks busy around Mass Ave and North Andover up towards 213 in Methuen. Route 1 is slow as you make your way up. Some reduced speeds past Route 99, up past Main Street in Saugus, and again up near the Linfield Tunnel coming into downtown. The lower deck is busy. Sullivan Square onto the Zakim. Lever Connector is slow down to Sturrow Drive. Tobin inbound is slow approaching the City Square Tunnel. Pike eastbound is slow around Newton Corner. The westbound side busy near 290. The expressway both ways dealing with volume. We've got about a 19-minute ride northbound Braintree to Boston, 15 minutes southbound from Boston down to Braintree. Route 3 is tough southbound Route 18 to Derby. 3 north is slow as you make your way out of the Hanover Rockland area up into Hingham. Rob Hackla, WBZ's Traffic on the Threes.
8: And now here's Carl Erickson with the 4-day WBZ AccuWeather forecast.
9: Well, beautiful weather for the rest of today with a good deal of sunshine and warmer temperatures, high 77 with 60s for the Cape and Islands. Increasingly cloudy tonight, while much of the time will be rain-free, a brief shower or two cannot be ruled out after midnight, lows near 60. Very warm tomorrow with sunshine returns, high 86, and cooling off briefly there for Monday with sunshine and patchy clouds, high 70, and the heat really builds up on Tuesday. Partly sunny, high 92. That would break the record of 90 going back to 2017. I'm AccuWeather meteorologist Kai Erickson, WBZ, Boston's News Radio.
8: All right, in Western Mass, we're in the mid-60s, high 60s, low 70s in Central Mass, 70 in Framingham. Cooler, 65 in Worcester, up in Fitchburg, 68 degrees, 70 in Nashua, New Hampshire. Up on the North Shore, we're averaging about 68. Also, 68 is the average on the South Shore, and averaging about 68 as well on the Cape. In the city right now, sunny and 69 degrees at 11:25.
10: Welcome to The Upside with Jordan, a dose of good news, because it's a big world out there. This being prom season, there's always a good story or two to tell you. I have one involving 17-year-old Avant Williams from Wisconsin, who fulfilled the long-running dream of his prom date by taking his grandmother, Svala Heller, to the big dance. Avant's grandma grew up in Iceland, where proms aren't like they are in the U.S. And through the years, she watched American TV and movies that featured proms in the plotline and dreamed about what it might be like to experience it. Well, the 14-year-old grandson said, "Since I was a little kid, my grandma's been telling me she wanted to go to prom. It's her dream, and today I just feel I should make that come true." And he did indeed, asking her to the prom as his date, a night filled with dancing and smiles and fun. Young Avant said, "I love my grandma. She's been there my whole life, and I'm happy I can make her dream come true." Sweet moments are often unexpected ones. And that's The Upside with Jordan, WBZ, Boston's News Radio.
8: The federal government issuing a warning to Massachusetts to fall in line.
11: Right now, the Massachusetts RMV isn't issuing ICE agents any undercover license plates. And now the Department of Justice is demanding that the governor rescind this policy. In a letter to Governor Maura Healey from Assistant Attorney General for the DOJ, Brett Shumate, he's demanding that the undercover federal agents be allowed to have state license plates by next week, citing discrimination against federal agents. In a statement to WBZ News Radio, a spokesperson for the governor's office says to this demand, quote, Massachusetts is not going to allow state resources to be used to help ICE operate in secret while they are violating people's rights and making us all less safe. The statement goes on to say, this is an agency that can't and won't even tell us who they're arresting and why. We are not going to enable their tactics. The governor's office promises that any legitimate request for a plate will be honored. Amanda Keene, WBZ, Boston's News Radio.
8: The owner of an ice cream and yogurt shop in Belmont says he will rebuild, that is, after his business was devastated by a fire early Thursday morning. Dante Mazzulli tells the Globe that there's a lot of work ahead, but he plans to reopen Moosey's on Trapello Road. And he has owned the business since 2014. Five other businesses in the building were also damaged in that fire. Coming up, a violent attack at an MBTA station last night in Roxbury.
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8: Sunshine and 69 degrees in Boston at 11:30. Hello and thanks for being with us. It's Saturday, May 16th. I'm Sherry Small to News. Here's what's happening. An investigation is underway into an attack at an MBTA station in Roxbury. Here's WBZ's Sarah Friedman with details.
12: A man is seriously injured after he was slashed in the neck at Nubian Square Station last night. It happened just after 8 p.m. Police say two men were arguing when one of the men slashed the other with an unknown instrument. The attacker fled the scene. Transit police treated the man before he was taken to the hospital. Transit police are investigating. Emma Friedman, WBZ, Boston's News Radio.
8: An investigation continues into a boat accident in Boston late Wednesday night that took the life of 24-year-old Elizabeth Dankert of Andover. Three others were on board the vessel that crashed into a Logan Airport runway pier. All were transported to Mass General Hospital, all those three, after the accident with non-life-threatening injuries. The Globe reports a spokesperson for the Brunswick Corporation, which owns the Freedom Boat Club in the seaport, says that the boat was taken without authorization and operated outside the knowledge and control of the club. The 40-year-old man, whose name has not been released, was said to be behind the operating or was said to be operating the boat at the time of the crash. No criminal charges have been filed. Elizabeth Dankert was a graduate of Central Catholic High School in Lawrence and Union College in New York. Mixed reaction to a proposal for a new dedicated bus lane along the center of Blue Hill Avenue, which promises to reduce commuting time for bus riders. But drivers around Boston neighborhoods are a bit more concerned about their own space on the busy road.
0: It's a proposal that's gaining momentum, winning tens of millions of dollars in federal financing. But even as it moves closer to execution, the plan to develop a dedicated bus lane down the middle of busy Blue Hill Avenue has its doubters and detractors.
1: We are commuting for a lot of things, and unfortunately, at times, the car might be the best way to get there.
0: City Councilor Brian Worrell questions the wisdom behind the plan to reduce the number of travel lanes for automobile traffic to make way for the bus lane.
1: The car is still pretty much part of everyday living for a lot of the residents, and in particularly those within that corridor.
0: A preliminary study finds the proposal will reduce the inbound morning commute time by 10 to 15 minutes, but adds 6 minutes to the same trip by anyone driving a car. Mike Macklin, WBZ, Boston's News Radio.
8: Coming up, flags for the fallen brought hundreds out to the seaport yesterday. That story straight ahead, but first, straight out to the roads. Here's the Subaru Retailers of New England all-wheel drive. Traffic on the threes, and Rob at 11:33. How are things looking now?
4: Sherry, we've got a busy ride coming into the city. The lower deck of 93 is backing up towards Assembly Square in Somerville. It's busy getting on to the Zakim Bridge. Lever connector is slow most of the way down to Sturrow Drive. And we're seeing delays on the Tobin inbound approaching the City Square Tunnel onto the loop ramp. Soldiers Field Road eastbound is heavy getting in towards Sturrow near the BU Bridge. And then some more delays getting in towards Leverage Circle. Pike westbound is a little slow out by 290 in Auburn. Eastbound is busy near the 128 interchange in Weston. And then more delays, Route 16 to Newton Corner. The expressway northbound is sluggish from Granite Ave up past the gas tank towards Columbia Road, and again from Mass Ave up to the O'Neill Tunnel. Southbound is slow at the gas tank, and again from Bryant Ave down to the split. Route 3 is busy in Braintree, but then it's heavier from Route 18, southbound to Derby Street in Hingham. 3 north is slow before Rockland up into Hingham. Down the Cape, Route 3 south a little slow at the Sagamore. 128, we still deal with some delays. Route 9 up past the Pike from an earlier crash. 128 near Route 20 in Waltham. 93 northbound is slow from before Montvale Ave up towards 128. And still dealing with delays on 495 northbound from Mass Ave to 213 heading into Methuen. Rob Hackla, WBZ's Traffic on the Threes.
8: And now the four-day WBZ AccuWeather forecast. What a nice one. A beautiful weekend on tap today. We'll see sun much the time, a breeze. It'll be nice and warm with a high of 77 in the city, 60s for the Cape and the Islands. Overnight tonight, a chance of a shower late tonight, lows close to 60. Tomorrow, very warm. Sun much of the time with a high of 86 degrees. Monday, back to work. Not as warm, but still very pleasant with a high of 70. Tuesday, it looks like we're flirting with a high of 92. If we reach that, we would break a record. Sunny right now and 69 in Boston at 11:35. Back to news. The flags for the fallen ceremony took place in the seaport yesterday, and WBZ TV's Paul Burton was there.
5: On Friday, hundreds took part in the flags for the fallen ceremony at the Massachusetts Fallen Heroes Memorial in the seaport. The annual solemn ceremony is a kickoff to Patriot Week.
6: Ever since, we've come together as a community on days like today to plant flags in not only honor of all service members, but more importantly, the ones that we lost after our war and our generation.
5: The ceremony honors the families who lost loved ones serving their country.
7: That we're remembering him and that he's still living with us and his sacrifice was not for nothing.
5: Colleen Dugan of Scituate holds her brother's flag. Sergeant Michael Jason Kelly, who was killed in Afghanistan on June 8, 2005. He was only 26 years old. She says he was the first Massachusetts Army National Guardsman to be killed in Afghanistan post 9/11.
8: And more than 80 fourth graders from the Richard J. Murphy K-8 school in Dorchester were at the event and helped place the flags. Communities north of Boston are passing resolutions in support of the USS Constitution. The Globe reports this is being led by the North Shore Resolution Project, which is a grassroots initiative that works with local historians and officials to approve these resolutions at town and city meetings. Now, leaders in the community say they're upset with the nation's direction under President Trump. The resolutions don't have any legal effect. They're simply meant to serve as reminders of each community's values. Ipswich and Lynn were the latest communities to pass resolutions at public meetings. A bike ride to honor Paul Revere is happening throughout Boston today.
3: It's not exactly a ride on a horse, and it's not the exact path that Paul Revere took in colonial times, but it's still a big ride for a great cause through Metro West. Those taking part in the second annual Paul Revere's bike ride today can choose one of two courses, and both are chock full of revolutionary history. Cyclists are going to pedal past landmarks like the Lexington Green, the North Bridge in Concord, even the exact site in Lincoln where Paul Revere himself was captured by the British. Anybody who takes part in the cycling today gets free admission to the Concord Museum. There's also going to be a big party at the end at the museum with beer, music, and food trucks. The museum says the proceeds from this biking event will go toward their educational programs. More than 15,000 local school kids engage with those programs every year. Nicole Davis, WBZ, Boston's News Radio.
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9: Natural winemakers and those that sell them are finally popping their corks and celebrating. Jenny Lefcourt, co-founder and president of the national distributor Jenny and Francois Selection, says demand for natural wine typically made with organic grapes and native yeasts and without sulfites is flowing.
10: There were those who claimed it was a fad. You know, it's not a fad.
9: More than half of restaurants and bars globally now offer these natural or natty wines with their bright flavors and genuine local personality, often with hand-drawn labels.
10: 2014 to 2018, we more than doubled in size, in volume, amount of cases sold, dollars. 2018 to 21, we more than doubled again, and then it's been inching upwards from there.
9: And Data Intello Consulting says millennial and Gen Z demand could more than double 2024's market to a vintage almost $3.7 billion by 2033. I'm Denise Pellegrini, Bloomberg Business on WBZ, Boston's News Radio.
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14: Red Sox, a long road ahead, trying to climb out of the basement in the East. They're 8 games under 500 after losing Friday in Atlanta, walked off by Yaz's grandson, Mike. They'll try to even up this 3-game series at 7:15 tonight when Bryce Elder hosts Peyton Tolley. PGA Championship from Newton Square, Pennsylvania. It's moving day on Saturday. Matt McNealy, Alex Smalley begin the day at 4 under par. They're your leaders. Keegan Bradley sent home early, missing the cut. Boston College wishes this would be over. Disastrous weekend for the 23rd-ranked Eagles, losing again to 3rd-ranked Georgia Tech in Brighton. They've been outscored 14-1 and then 9-0. They'll try to avoid a sweep on Senior Day today at noon. Rob Buschka, WBZ, Boston's News Radio.
8: Time to check the roads. We do this every 10 minutes, starting off with the Subaru Retailers of New England all-wheel drive traffic on the three. 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
4: And a busy ride, Sherry, downtown with the lower deck back to Assembly Square in Somerville. Going to be a tough ride into the city onto the Zakim. Leverett Connector is slow all the way down to Sturro Drive. The Tobin inbound is slow approaching the City Square Tunnel and Soldiers Field Road. Eastbound is busy approaching the BU Bridge, getting on to Sturro Drive. On the Pike westbound, some slowdowns as you make your way out near 290. Eastbound is heavy at 128, and then again Route 16.

0: some reduced speeds near the Pike and Route 20, and then again slow near Washington Street in Woburn, heading up into Wakefield. 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Rob Hakala, WBZ's Traffic on the Threes.
1: Now let's check the weather. Beautiful day today. We're going to see sun much of the time. We'll see a nice breeze. High 77 in Boston for the Cape and the Islands. It'll be in the 60s. Tonight, mostly cloudy. A chance of a shower late tonight. Overnight lows close to 60. Tomorrow, even warmer. We'll warm up to 86 degrees in Boston. Sun much of the time. Monday, a cool down, but still very pleasant with a high of 70, a mix of sun and clouds. Then Tuesday, we spike back up to a high of 92. That could break a record. In the city right now, it's sunny and 69 degrees in Boston.
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1: Hello, and thanks for being with us on this Saturday. It's May 16th. I'm Sherry Small, as always. Thanks for joining us. Here are the five things you need to know at 11:45. Funeral services for the two children found dead in their Wellesley home will be held today at 2 p.m. The firefighter who was killed in yesterday's explosion at a lumber mill in Maine is identified as 27-year-old Andrew Cross of the Morrill Fire Department. A man's throat was slashed at an MBTA station last night in Roxbury. Transit police say the suspect fled the scene. More horse racing today. This time it's the 2026 Preakness Stakes taking place in Baltimore. Federal prosecutors charge Iraqi national Mohammed al-Sadi with planning terror attacks in Los Angeles, Arizona, and New York City. Here's more from CBS's Michael Toscano.
3: With al-Sadi behind bars in Brooklyn, New York City Police Commissioner Jessica Tisch said he planned an attack on a local synagogue.
4: The defendant sent a map, a photograph, and identifying information for the synagogue to someone that he believed could carry out the attack.
3: But that person was actually an undercover agent.
4: The discussions allegedly involved arson, improvised explosive devices.
3: Al-Sadi is linked to 18 attacks in Europe on Jews and Americans.
4: He allegedly stated, either they eradicate us or we eradicate them.
3: Michael Toscano, CBS News.
1: Al-Sadi was taken into custody in Turkey and brought to New York. President Trump, meanwhile, says forces from the U.S. and Nigeria killed an ISIS leader during an operation in Africa. This happened yesterday. The president announced the death of Abu Bakr al-Manuki on social media last night. An official tells the Associated Press al-Manuki was a main figure in ISIS, organizing and finance, and had been plotting attacks against the U.S. The president of Nigeria has confirmed al-Manuki was killed along with several of his lieutenants. President Trump says al-Manuki was second in command in ISIS, but analysts say that that claim is, quote, off the mark. An arms sale deal with Taiwan is one issue that followed the president home from his trip to China.
5: President Xi Jinping privately warned the president differences over the self-governed island, which Beijing claims as its own territory, could bring the U.S. and China into clashes or conflict.
6: But Taiwan, he feels very strongly. I made no commitment either way.
5: At this point, President Trump is undecided on the weapons deal.
6: I'll make it. Determination over the next early short.
5: In the House, this is New York Democrat Gregory Meeks.
7: I think that she has leverage over the president.
5: Some Republicans, like Pennsylvania's Brian Fitzpatrick, are expressing displeasure with the president's non-decision.
8: We have to support Taiwan, just like we have to support Ukraine.
5: Secretary of State Marco Rubio has said the U.S. policy toward Taiwan is unchanged, and it would be a terrible mistake for China to take Taiwan by force. Ed Donahue, Washington.
1: Australian passengers are facing a strict quarantine after finally returning home on Friday from the hantavirus-stricken cruise ship.
9: Five Australians and one New Zealander will spend at least 3 weeks in quarantine in an Australian facility built for the COVID-19 pandemic. Though all have tested negative for the hantavirus that killed three passengers on the MV Hondius, Australia's health minister says he wants to make sure there's no risk of transmission in Australia. Person-to-person transmission of hantavirus is rare. It's typically spread by rodents.

0: Sarah Bosch, CBS News.
1: And most of the cruise ship passengers who return to the U.S. and Europe face fewer days in quarantine. As one outbreak calms, another begins to grow. Doctors in Africa are monitoring an Ebola outbreak that may be the cause for dozens of deaths so far. CBS's Lilia Luciano with more.
2: In Congo's Ituri province, health officials are battling a new Ebola outbreak. The Africa CDC says there are 246 suspected cases and at least 65 people dead, the highest death toll from the disease in years. The World Health Organization is concerned.
3: Well, we know very well that the country has experience, but the region where it is happening is highly volatile with the humanitarian situation going on and the population moving around from South Sudan to Uganda and other parts.
1: And that is Dr. Tedros Ghebreyesus. He's the Director General of the World Health Organization speaking there. As the warm weather begins to rise, so does a need at the beaches and public pools.
4: A shortage of lifeguard staffing this summer is concerning and may worsen before it improves. A continued strain is being driven in large part by reduced international hiring.
5: Foreign exchange students fill lifeguard positions we had all over the country. That has taken a hit.
4: Wyatt Wemeth, spokesperson for the American Lifeguard Association, mentions expected pool closings.
5: A third of the pools are expected to not open.
4: Wemeth says beaches without lifeguards are especially dangerous.
5: Gaps of oceanfront that's almost impossible to close.
4: Stephen Kaufman, CBS News.
1: This weekend marks a milestone anniversary for one of music's landmark albums.
6: 60 years ago.
7: Wouldn't it be nice if we were older?
6: The Beach Boys album Pet Sounds changed everything. Inspired by the Beatles' Rubber Soul album, Brian Wilson went beyond the group's surf sound, creating sophisticated harmonies on what was the first pop music album to be considered a cohesive work, not a simple collection of songs. Pet Sounds then sparked the Beatles to stretch their imaginations on Sgt. Pepper's Lonely Hearts Club Band. Steve Kathan, CBS News.
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1: Subaru retailers of New England, all-wheel drive traffic on the streets. And Rob, where are the slowdowns this time around?
2: Cherry out west of town on the Pike, we do have delays. Westbound at 290, a crash on Route 2. Westbound at 190 in Leominster. And also a new crash coming in 128 south near the Pike in Weston. We're also getting reports of delays on 128 as you make your way northbound around Route 38 in Woburn up into Wakefield. 93 north is slow approaching 128. 495 northbound is still busy from Mass Ave coming out of North Andover up towards 213. Route 1 is slow northbound at Route 60, and then more delays starting around Main Street in Saugus up to the Linfield Tunnel. Downtown, the lower deck back to Assembly Square. It's a tough ride getting into the city. Leverett Connector is jammed all the way down to Sturrow Drive. The Tobin inbound is slow approaching the City Square Tunnel. Sturrow Drive on the westbound side is now filling in. Big delays getting westbound out towards the Hatchell, towards Beacon Street. And then the take a looking at the expressway both ways, about 20 minutes between Braintree and Boston. Route 3 southbound is heavy near Derby Street. Northbound is slow out of Hanover into Hingham, and 24 north, a crash being reported now at 123 in Brockton. Rob Hackle, WBZ's traffic on the threes.
1: All right, a beautiful forecast. Here's Carl Erickson with a four-day WBZ AccuWeather forecast.
3: Very great start to this weekend with plenty of sunshine for the rest of today with a much warmer afternoon. High 77, 60s for the Cape and Islands. Partly to mostly cloudy tonight, a stray shower after midnight, lows close to 60. Very warm tomorrow with a good dose of sunshine, high 86. Not nearly as warm on Monday, but still pleasant with sunshine and patchy clouds, high 70. And really heating up on Tuesday with a mix of clouds and sunshine, high 92, breaking 2017's record of 90. I'm AccuWeather meteorologist Kai Erickson, WBZ, Boston's News Radio.
1: All right, in far western Mass, we have mid-60s. High 60s, low 70s in central Mass. Worcester, 67, but 71 in Framingham. Up in Nashua, New Hampshire, 72. Looks like we are averaging about 69 on the North Shore. 70 is the average on the South Shore, and averaging about 68, 69 on the Cape. In the city right now, sunshine and 69 degrees.
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6: 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We scored at 92 plus points. 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Quite a quaffer and crowd pleaser, and it'd go great with broiled scallops.
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1: All right, coming up next in the news, funeral services being held today for the two dead children found in Wellesley.
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7: Sunny and 69 degrees in Boston at 12 o'clock. Hello and thanks for being with us on this Saturday afternoon, May 16th. I'm Sherry Small. Here's what's happening in news. Funeral services are today for the two young children found dead in their home in Wellesley last month. The service for six-year-old Ella McCausland and seven-year-old Kai McCausland are being held at 2 p.m. at St. Andrew's Episcopal Church on Denton Road. A private burial will follow. Police discovered the children's body on April 24th while responding to a well-being check at the home on Edgemoor Avenue. Their mother, Janet McCausland, was arrested shortly after and is facing two counts of first-degree murder in their deaths. Now, authorities allege that McCausland drove to her aunt's house in Vermont after the killings and confessed that she had strangled her children to death and then tried to take her own life. Court documents say that she was in the middle of a custody battle with her husband, who filed for divorce last year. The firefighter killed in yesterday's explosion and fire at a lumber mill in Maine has been identified. The chief medical examiner's office says Andrew Cross was a member of the nearby Morrill Fire Department. He was found dead at Robbins Lumber in Searsmont, where at least 11 others were hurt. This after a silo exploded during a fire. Authorities are now looking into what caused that incident.
8: The fire broke out just after 10 a.m. Friday. The roof of a large building collapsed.
9: Need to treat this as a mass casualty incident.
8: Firefighters could be seen pouring water on the smoldering wreckage. At least three fire trucks were destroyed. The lumber company was founded in the late 1800s. A spokesperson for the family that owns the sawmill says it will not operate for the rest of the week.
7: ABC's Michelle Franzen there. Maine Fire Marshal Sean Esler says that the investigation into the cause of the blast may not immediately offer answers. Federal prosecutors charge Iraqi national Mohammed al-Sadi with plotting terror attacks in L.A., New York, and Scottsdale, Arizona.
10: With al-Sadi behind bars in Brooklyn, New York City Police Commissioner Jessica Tisch said he planned an attack on a local synagogue.
11: The defendant sent a map, a photograph, and identifying information for the synagogue to someone that he believed could carry out the attack.
10: But that person was actually an undercover agent.
11: The discussions allegedly involved arson, improvised explosive devices.
10: Al-Sadi is linked to 18 attacks in Europe on Jews and Americans.
11: He allegedly stated, either they eradicate us or we eradicate them.
10: Michael Toscano, CBS News.
7: The weekend packed with college graduations. We'll have more on that coming right up. But first, as we do every 10 minutes, we'll check your ride with the Subaru retailers of New England. All-wheel drive, traffic's on the threes. Rob, we're into the noon hour, 12:03. How's it looking?
12: Indeed, Sherry. It is busy coming into the city. A lot of events going on. We also have a lot of graduation, a lot of college graduations going on today, and a lot of people out. We got great weather, and so we're seeing delays coming into the city on the lower deck of 93. It is heavy and slow as you make your way in this afternoon now from before Assembly Square, almost back towards Mystic Ave, but definitely jammed Assembly Square in Somerville over the Zakim into the southbound O'Neill Tunnel. The Leverett Connector is slow down to Sturrow Drive, and the Tobin inbound is jammed on that loop ramp. Sturrow Drive westbound, we had some reduced speeds getting out towards Charles Circle. The eastbound side is busy getting in towards Leverett Circle. The Mass Turnpike Westbound, we had some slowdowns out by 290. Eastbound, it's heavy at 128 again in Newton Corner, and then also tough as you make your way from the ComEv overpass into the Prue Tunnel. On the expressway, both ways, looking at slowdowns. The northbound side, about 21 minutes, Braintree to Boston. Southbound, 16 minutes from Boston down to Braintree. Route 3 is heavy in Braintree, and then heavier from Route 18 down to Derby Street in Hingham. 3 North is tough through Hanover up into Hingham. 24 North, we had a crash clearing near 123 in Brockton. As we take a look at the ride north of town, Route 1, that's heavy around Lynn Street up through Saugus towards the Linfield Tunnel. 93 North is slow approaching 128. And we are dealing with delays on 128 out of Woburn as you make your way into Wakefield. Rob Hackla, WBZ's traffic on the threes.
7: Thanks, Rob. And now the 4-day WBZ AccuWeather forecast. And it's a beautiful one. Mostly sunny today, warming up to highs of 77 in the city, 60s for the Cape and the Islands. Overnight tonight, lows close to 60. We could see a chance of a shower late tonight. Tomorrow, even warmer, sun much of the time, reaching a high of 86. Monday, not as warm as we head back to work. We will see a mix of sun and clouds, but very pleasant with a high of 70. But Tuesday, that's where we could break a record. We'll see plenty of sunshine, some clouds, but highs reaching 92 in Boston. Sunny and 69 right now in the city at 12:05. All right, a whole lot of caps will be flung into the air this weekend.
13: It is a big one for the roads this weekend. Graduation season hits its peak this weekend with Bentley and LaSalle wrapping up today, followed by BU, Tufts, Brandeis, Suffolk, and Boston College all holding ceremonies on the same weekend. If you're driving anywhere near those campuses, build in extra time. Traffic is going to be significant throughout the city. Lots of robes, tassels, and caps on the streets of Boston, too, taking graduation pics. Congrats to the class of 2026. 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
7: After more than 50 years, a Stowman finally has his degree in hand.
14: Cary Glynn first enrolled at the Worcester Polytechnic Institute in 1972. But one thing led to another, and he just never quite finished. Until now. Glynn got his bachelor's in computer science yesterday. Ironic, because he's been working in tech for decades. He's held high-ranking roles at companies including Apple.
15: I have to say, I've had a great career. I haven't always been the smartest person in the room, but nobody has been more persistent than me. And I feel that that's a little bit undervalued. And persistence is 100% under your control.
14: He wants his story to be an inspiration.
15: I just feel like if you have something that you really want to do, just stick with it. Keep going back to it, and it's going to happen.
14: Glynn chipped away at his degree for years, but it wasn't until he got laid off last year that he finally decided to finish it off. Jeremy Rust, WBZ, Boston's News Radio.
7: The CDC out with an update on the 17 Americans who were on board the cruise ship at the center of the hantavirus outbreak.
16: U.S. health officials confirming for the first time no Americans are believed to be infected with the Andes strain, including the passenger who ended up replacing the ship doctor who initially tested positive. Further tests actually show he may have never been sick with the disease. In total, health authorities are watching 41 Americans for the virus, including 16 who were never on that ship but were potentially exposed to one of the cruise ship passengers who got on a plane.
7: ABC's Andrew Dimbert reporting. Time now for Bloomberg.
17: Ford Motors shaking up its failed EV strategy, which has already lost billions of dollars, by spending billions more on what could be the holy grail of EVs.
18: They're developing the next generation of electric vehicles on something they call the Universal Electric Vehicle Platform. And the first one will be a pickup truck, a medium-sized pickup truck that will show up next year with a starting price of $30,000.
17: That's Keith Naughton, automotive reporter at Bloomberg. Hopes are running high that a lightweight, roomy, high-tech, and affordable EV truck will attract U.S. buyers and fend off interest in ultra-low-priced EVs made in China before they arrive in the U.S.
18: It is just a matter of time before the Chinese arrive, and Ford is trying to come up with a vehicle here that will compete with the Chinese.
17: And at just $30,000, half the average price of an EV right now, the upcoming Ford pickup might change a lot of minds. I'm Tom Busby, Bloomberg Business on WBZ, Boston's News Radio.
7: 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That and all your headlines next.
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28: After dropping this series opener in Atlanta, the Red Sox are back in action tonight, looking to snap a two-game losing streak when they take on the Atlanta Braves. Peyton Tolley will face the Braves for the first time in his young career when he takes the mound at Truist Park at 7:15. Atlanta will counter with Bryce Elder. Again, first pitch, 7:15. The PGA Championships round three is underway. The leaders don't tee off until about 2:40. Maverick McNealy and Alex Smalley, a couple of Americans, are tied for the top spot by one stroke. And the New England Revolution is hosting Minnesota United FC tonight at Gillette Stadium. Seth Everett, WBZ, Boston's News Radio.
7: Again, for the Subaru retailers of New England, all-wheel drive, traffic on the threes. 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
12: And Sherry, a very busy ride coming into the city. The lower deck of 93 is slow, almost back towards Mystic Ave in Somerville. And it's going to be a tough ride over the Zakin Bridge into the southbound O'Neill Tunnel. The Leverett Connector, slow in spots, but not as bad as it was inbound. The Tobin inbound is slow as you come out of the City Square Tunnel line of the loop ramp. Sterling Drive westbound, some reduced speeds out towards Churl Circle. Eastbound is heavy from the Longfellow Bridge in towards Leverett Circle. Not too bad in the airport tunnels. The Pike westbound, we had some delays out by 290. Eastbound looks heavy near Route 9. We're getting rid of a delay eastbound on the Pike near Route 9. Then again near Newton Corner and from the ComEv overpass into the Prue Tunnel. North of town, Route 1 North is slow at Route 60, and then more delays coming up from Lynn Fells up to the Linfield Tunnel. Upper end of 128 is slow, Route 38 in Woburn, heading up into Linfield. South of town, dealing with delays on the expressway, northbound is slow, Granite Ave to Columbia, then Mass Ave to the O'Neill Tunnel. Southbound's busy at the gas tank, again down by the Braintree split. Route 3, southbound heavy in Braintree, and then again from Route 18 in Weymouth down into Hingham. Northbound is slow, Hanover up to Hingham again by Union Street. 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Rob Hackla, WBZ's Traffic on Trees.
7: And now let's check the AccuWeather forecast. A beautiful one today. It is breezy, sunshine, with a high of 77 in Boston. For the Cape and the Islands, it'll be in the 60s. Overnight lows close to 60. A chance of a shower late tonight. Tomorrow, even warmer, a high of 86 in Boston. Sun much of the time. Not as warm on Monday, but very pleasant. A high of 70. Then Tuesday, we could break a record. Possible high of 92 degrees. If we do see that, it would break the 2017 record of 90 degrees. Right now in Boston, sunny skies, we have warmed up to 71 degrees.
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7: Hello, and thanks for being with us on this Saturday afternoon. I'm Sherry Small, and here are the five things you need to know at 12:15. Funeral services being held this afternoon for two young children found dead in their Wellesley home last month, their mother charged with their deaths. Authorities identify the firefighter killed in yesterday's lumber mill explosion and fire in Searsmont, Maine, as Andrew Cross, a member of the Morrill Fire Department. Federal prosecutors charge an Iraqi national with plotting terror attacks in New York, California, and Arizona. And it is a busy graduation weekend around Greater Boston. BU, Tufts, Brandeis, BC, and Suffolk College all holding their commencement ceremonies. A proposed bus lane along the center of Blue Hill Ave promises to reduce the commuting time for bus riders, but it would come at a cost for drivers along the busy route.
0: The proposed Blue Hill Avenue traffic plan would redesign the busy thoroughfare to include a dedicated bus lane while reducing the number of travel lanes for vehicles. A traffic analysis shows the plan would save bus riders 10 to 15 minutes on their inbound morning commute, but make the inbound drive in an automobile about 6 minutes slower.
1: Is that the best way forward? Are we being ambitious enough for the corridor, for the neighborhood?
0: City Councilor Brian Worrell says he supports improving public transit and traffic flow along the avenue, but doesn't think vehicles should be penalized.
1: Every mode of transportation needs to be part of the picture.
0: Worrell says driving a car is often still the best way to get from point A to point B, and drivers shouldn't be zoned out on the avenue. Mike Macklem, WBZ. Boston's News Radio.
7: Federal Reserve Chairman Jerome Powell's term is officially over.
2: Jerome Powell ended his tenure as Federal Reserve Chairman yesterday after leading the central bank for the past 8 years through a series of political and economic crises and numerous clashes with President Trump. Powell is handing over the reins to Kevin Warsh. Powell will still have a presence after deciding to stay on the Federal Reserve Board. Powell's tenure spanned two presidents, three Treasury secretaries, and 66 interest rate decisions for all of us who were watching.
7: And that's CBS's Adriana Diaz reporting. The Long Island Railroad is shut down for a worker strike. We get that from Andrew Whitman.
3: Representatives for five LIRR labor unions walking out of MTA headquarters just after midnight, saying the strike was on.
4: We are truly sorry that we're in this situation. This is a truly unfortunate situation, but this is why you have to take collective bargaining seriously.
3: The union reps say in the end it wasn't about worker pay in the late years of the contract. They say that never got resolved. Instead, they say the MTA demanded worker contributions for health insurance.
4: How do you cost something like that out in the 11th hour? It's never been discussed.
3: The union says there are no plans for talks later today, though they say both sides will be in touch. In New York, I'm Andrew Whitman.
7: And hundreds of Mass General Brigham workers are set to vote next week on whether to authorize a strike. The Massachusetts Nurses Association, which represents about 450 MGB home care clinicians, says that the workers have taken part in dozens of bargaining sessions to secure their first contract. The union says Mass General Brigham refuses to budge on key issues like caseload protections, competitive wages, productivity standards, and measures to recruit and retain experienced home care staff. Tuesday's vote would authorize the bargaining committee to call up a potential 7-day strike if negotiations fail to produce an agreement. It's 12:19. The Supreme Court rules on the redistricting efforts of Virginia Democrats.
5: The Supreme Court has rejected a bid by Virginia Democrats hoping to restore a congressional map that would have given them a better chance to add 4 additional seats in the U.S. House. It leaves in place the Virginia High Court's decision, striking down a constitutional amendment narrowly approved by voters. Virginia's Democratic Governor Abigail Spanberger says the state will hold this year's elections under the current districts. It's the latest twist in a partisan redistricting frenzy that kicked off last year, now supercharged by a Louisiana case in which the Supreme Court weakened the Voting Rights Act. Jennifer King, Washington.
7: The Massachusetts College of Arts and Design hosting its annual fashion show tonight. That event featuring the work of graduating seniors and previews the styles of up-and-coming designers. It's taking place at the Mass Art Design and Media Center. That's located on Huntington Avenue in Boston. The first show is at 5:30 for all senior collections, and a second show starts at 8 p.m. for curated collections. All right. While English has long been the main language for pop music, it's no longer reigning supreme at Eurovision. This year, 25 languages are being sung on stage, everything from Albanian to Ukrainian. This as performers want to share their authentic selves to the world. Pete Park Onen, a Finnish singer, says it's easier to express how you're feeling in your native language. Now, the final of the 70th Eurovision competition is taking place today in Vienna, Austria. We're back. We'll check the roads and the weather next.
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7: 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Where are you taking us at 12:23, Rob?
12: Sherry's still dealing with delays on the Pike. We'll start there westbound slow at 290. Eastbound, we had a crash clearing near Route 9, and then more delays, Route 16 to Newton Corner. And then again, busy coming in towards Fenway into the Prue Tunnel on the eastbound side. Downtown, the lower deck backed out to Mystic Avenue. Somerville going to be a tough, long, slow ride into the city on 93 South. Busy on the Leverett Connector, both directions, seeing slow. slowdowns now. The Tobin inbound is slow approaching the City Square Tunnel onto the loop ramp. Sterl Drive West is busy out towards Charles Circle, then more delays out by Mass Ave. Eastbound is heavy after the Longfellow to Leverett Circle. The expressway both ways dealing with slowdowns. It's close to 20 to 21 minutes either way between Braintree and Boston with volume. Route 3 South busy in Braintree again. Route 18 down to Derby. 3 North is tough out of Rockland up into Hingham. 93 northbound is sluggish from 138 in Canton getting into Braintree. 138 is very slow just off of 95, and I should say off of 93 in Canton is very slow heading on 138 northbound. Upper end of 128 delays from the Pike as you make your way up into Waltham, and then more delays from Route 38 in Woburn up into Linfield, and then heavy again from 95 to Lowell Street in Peabody. Rob Hackla, WBZ's traffic on the threes.
15: And now the 4-day WBZ AccuWeather forecast.
16: Well, beautiful weather for the rest of today with a good deal of sunshine and warmer temperatures, high 77 with 60s for the Cape and Islands. Increasingly cloudy tonight, while much of the time will be rain-free, a brief shower or two cannot be ruled out after midnight, lows near 60. Very warm tomorrow with sunshine returns, high 86, and cooling off briefly there for Monday with sunshine and patchy clouds, high 70, and the heat really builds up on Tuesday. Partly sunny, high 92, that would break at the record of 90 going back to 2017. I'm AccuWeather meteorologist Kai Erickson, WBZ, Boston's News Radio.
15: And right now, let's check the region. We are seeing high 60s in far western Mass, low 70s in central Mass. A little chillier in Worcester. We've got 68 degrees, but 72 in Framingham. Up on the North Shore, averaging about 70 degrees. 71, 72 is the average on the South Shore. And it looks like we're averaging about 68 on the Cape. In the city right now, sunny and 71 degrees. Let's check back in now with Jordan Rich.
17: Hello, with the WBZ Book Club, I'm Jordan Rich. 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So I thought it might be fun to list a few books that are must-reads for both veteran and rookie stamp collectors. There's Beyond the Spectrum, an in-depth exploration of stamp collecting by D.R.T. Stevens. Every stamp tells a story. The National Philatelic Collection, part of the Smithsonian Contribution to Knowledge. 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Harris. And the World Encyclopedia of Stamps and Stamp Collecting. The ultimate reference to over 3,000 of the world's best stamps. Authors are James McKay and Matthew Hills. New Postal Service stamps this year include the American Bison and Figures of the American Revolution. And that's the Book Club, WBZ, Boston's News Radio.
15: If you're planning a summer trip, you might be looking for some tips on getting the very best deal for your airfare. 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
18: The one question when it comes to airfares to which the answer seems to be changing by the season, when's the best time, if you're looking for a deal, and the best day of the week to fly? Not long ago, the best time to book that ticket was 1 minute after midnight on Tuesdays or 12:01 a.m. Wednesday morning in the time zone where your airline was based, as unsold discount fares came rushing back into their system at that time. But today, it's more important what day of the week you want to fly that makes the difference. The cheapest day of the week to fly this summer? Tuesday, when the average price is nearly 18% cheaper, followed by Wednesdays and Saturdays. The most expensive days to fly? Sundays, Mondays, and Thursdays. Peter Greenberg, travel editor, CBS News.
15: Coming up, transit police investigating a violent attack at a T station in Roxbury. 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
15: Sunny and 71 in Boston at 12:30. Hello and thanks for being with us. It's Saturday, May 16th. I'm Sherry Small. To news now, here's what's happening. Transit police investigating after an attack in Roxbury. Here's WBC's Emma Friedman with details.
27: A man is seriously injured after he was slashed in the neck at Nubian Square Station last night. It happened just after 8 p.m. Police say two men were arguing when one of the men slashed the other with an unknown instrument. The attacker fled the scene. Transit police treated the man before he was taken to the hospital. Transit police are investigating. Emma Friedman, WBZ, Boston's News Radio.
15: President Trump is back on American soil after his trip to China. Now, there are still questions surrounding his summit with Chinese President Xi Jinping, including what is in store for a sale of U.S. arms to Taiwan. Here's ABC's Olivia Rubin with that.
28: Trump not committing to approving the $14 billion sale after a stark warning from Chinese President Xi, urging Trump behind closed doors their countries could come into conflict if the issue of Taiwan, which China views as its territory, is handled improperly. The United States has been arming Taiwan for decades, but Trump has been holding up the sale to the self-governed island for months.
15: President Trump also says major trade deals have been struck and that China could buy at least 200 aircraft from Boeing, but no major agreements have been officially announced. All right, there is still no sign of progress in the ceasefire negotiations between the U.S. and Iran. Iran's foreign minister says a lack of trust remains the biggest obstacle to a permanent end to the war, and that contradictory messages from the U.S. have made Iran reluctant about its intentions. Here's the AP's Ed Donahue with more.
29: President Trump says the level of guarantee from Iran to end the war is not enough. On Air Force One, traveling home from China, the president said he looked at the first sentence from Iran in their latest proposal and threw it away.
30: An unacceptable sentence. Because they have fully agreed no nuclear, and if they have any nuclear of any form, I don't read the rest of
29: them. Iran's top diplomat says a lack of trust is impeding talks to end the war with the U.S. Iranian Foreign Minister Abbas Araghchi says Mr. Trump posted on X and said it was unacceptable. But after that, we again received messages from the American side expressing willingness to continue the talks and continue engagement. Araghchi also said Tehran would be open to diplomatic help, particularly from China, to ease tension. Iran still has a chokehold on the Strait of Hormuz. Ed Donahue, Washington.
15: A moped driver is seriously hurt after being hit by a car in Dorchester. Boston police saying that collision happened at about 7 o'clock last night near Columbia Road and Ceylon Street. Police say the moped driver was found unresponsive on the ground and was going in and out of consciousness. The victim was taken to the hospital with serious injuries. That crash remains under investigation. Bike riders are pedaling past revolutionary history in the Metro West today. That story coming right up first. Traffic and weather together. Here's the Subaru Retailers of New England all-wheel drive. Traffic on the 3s. And Rob, where are the slowdowns now?
12: Sherry, we'll start with the expressway. Let you know we've got delays northbound around East Milton, and it's sluggish as you make your way up past the Neponset on-ramp, and then some more delays up by Columbia Road, and then again from Mass Ave up to the O'Neill Tunnel. Southbound looks slow getting down, approaching Mass Ave, coming out of the southbound O'Neill Tunnel as you make your way down towards the area near South Bay and Columbia Road. It looks to be heavy there. And then it's also slow around the gas tank southbound. And then finally from Bryant Ave down to the Braintree split. Route 3 southbound is slow, Route 18 to Derby. Then again, some reduced speeds at the Sagamore. 3 north is slow from before 228 in Rockland up into Hingham and again near Braintree. Taking a look out west of town, the Pike West is busy near 290. Eastbound is slow near the ramps to 128 in Weston. Then more delays, Route 16 to Newton Corner. Downtown, the deck is almost back to Mystic Ave in Somerville. Busy on the Leverett Connector, especially inbound. Tobin inbound is slow as you make your way onto the bridge from Chelsea, and then again approaching the City Square Tunnel, getting down onto the loop ramp. Route 1 north is slow at Route 60, again from Lynn Fells up to the Linfield Tunnel. 93 north is slow, Montvale Ave to 128. 128 northbound is slow, Route 38 in Woburn up into Wakefield again. 95 to Lowell Street in Peabody, and 495 northbound is slow just after the Lowell Connector exit. Rob Hackla, WBZ's Traffic on the 3s.
15: Thanks, Rob. And now the weather, beautiful forecast for today. A high of 77 in the city, 60s for the Cape and the Islands. Overnight tonight, we'll see lows close to 60, maybe a chance of a shower late tonight. And then tomorrow, warming up to a high of 86 in Boston, sun much of the time. Not as warm on Monday, but still very pleasant with a high of 70. Plenty of sunshine, some clouds on Monday. Tuesday is where we're looking at a possible record breaker with a high of 92 in Boston. That could break a record set in 2017 of 90 degrees. In Boston right now, we're seeing a plenty of sunshine, 71 degrees. All right, the spirit of Paul Revere is riding high today in Boston's Metro West. WBZ's Nicole Davis explains.
0: It's not exactly a ride on a horse, and it's not the exact path that Paul Revere took in colonial times, but it's still a big ride for a great cause through Metro West. Those taking part in the second annual Paul Revere's bike ride today can choose one of two courses, and both are chock full of revolutionary history. Cyclists are going to pedal past landmarks like the Lexington Green, the North Bridge in Concord, even the exact site in Lincoln where Paul Revere himself was captured by the British. Anybody who takes part in the cycling today gets free admission to the Concord Museum. There's also going to be a big party at the end at the museum with beer, music, and food trucks. The museum says the proceeds from this biking event will go toward their educational programs. More than 15,000 local school kids engage with those programs every year. Nicole Davis, WBZ, Boston's News Radio.
15: The second leg of horse racing's Triple Crown gets underway tonight.
1: Oh, here we go. Getting set for the 151st running of the Preakness Stakes at Laurel Park, Maryland. They're off. In the Preakness. Ah, yes, the second leg of horse racing's Triple Crown, but the first time the race will not be run at Pimlico Park, which is undergoing renovations. We do know there'll be no Triple Crown winner this year. Kentucky Derby's Golden Tempo is going to rest up for the Belmont Stakes in a couple weeks. The post time for tonight is 7:01, the 151st running of the Preakness Stakes. Drew Mulholland, WBZ, Boston's News Radio.
15: The PGA Championship is bumping up its prize fund by $1.5 million. The fund now stands at $20.5 million, with the winner getting just under $3.7 million. The PGA Championship remains the smallest purse among the three American majors. Only the British Open among majors has a smaller purse. Time now for Bloomberg Business.
2: When the pandemic hit just over 6 years ago, things got ugly in a hurry for the beauty salon business. While not like that, this year so far is looking a little rough as cost pressure rather than COVID hits the industry.
3: As we watch a consumer that continues to get a little bit more pressured by gas prices, we're conscious of the fact that they're feeling a little bit more stretched.
2: Denise Paulonis, president and CEO of Sally Beauty Holdings, tells Bloomberg the largely lower and middle income customers her company serves or shopping more carefully.
3: They don't replace things like blow dryers or flat irons if they don't need them, but they're buying what matters to them right now, which is hair color, it's nail gel, it's press-on nails.
2: Polona says Sally's business of at-home beauty products is seeing strong sales gains as customers increasingly become do-it-yourselfers.
3: Somebody might be going to the salon a little less frequently and maybe doing their root touch-up at home. Or going to a nail salon is very expensive. And so saying, I can get a lot of this look at home for a lot less cost.
2: Andrew O'Day, Bloomberg Business on WBZ, Boston's News Radio.
15: Coming up, student attendance in Massachusetts is slowly turning a corner. We'll have that story along with all your headlines, sports, traffic, and weather. Stick around. It's all coming up next. Sunny and 71 degrees in Boston.
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16: After dropping the series opener in Atlanta last night, the Red Sox are back in action tonight, looking to snap a two-game losing streak when they take on the Braves. The Sox actually rallied from a 2-0 deficit to force extra innings last night. But Mike Yastrzemski, yes, that Yastrzemski, drove in the winning run in the bottom of the 10th, and the Sox lost 3-2 to fall 8 games below 500. Peyton Tolley will face the Braves for the first time in his career when he takes the mound Saturday night. Atlanta will counter with Bryce Elder. At the PGA Championships, round 3 is underway. The leaders don't tee off yet. Maverick McNealy and Alex Smalley, a couple of Americans, they are tied for the top spot. There are 7 golfers that are one stroke off the pace. Seth Everett, WBZ, Boston's News Radio.
15: Let's check your ride, traffic, and weather together, starting always with the Subaru Retailers of New England all-wheel drive. Traffic on the 3s. Busy day out there, Rob. Where are the slowdowns?
12: Yeah, it certainly is, Sherry. Going to be a busy afternoon. 128, we've been dealing with delays northbound from Route 38 in Woburn as you make your way up into Wakefield. And then it's also heavy 95 to Lowell Street. Southbound side looks slow coming out of Peabody near Endicott Street. And then you also have some delays southbound coming out of Linfield down into Reading. And also, we should mention both sides of 128 have some reduced speed through Lexington and Waltham as well. The Pike eastbound looks slow near the ramps to 128 and Weston. And then it looks very heavy around Route 16 now, heading in towards Newton Corner. Downtown, the deck is backed up before Assembly Square in Somerville. It's jammed on the lever connector, especially inbound. Tobin inbound is slow approaching the City Square tunnel onto the loop ramp. Storrow Drive West looks slow out towards the Hatch Shell. Eastbound side is heavy after Mass Ave and then again approaching Leverett Circle. Southbound expressway is slow as you come out of the O'Neill Tunnel. Down towards the gas tank and then some more delays. East Milton down to the split. Northbound side is slow from East Milton up towards

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1: And now the AccuWeather forecast, a beautiful forecast for this weekend and beyond. Right now, we're seeing plenty of sunshine. A high today in the city reaching 77, 60s for the Cape and the Islands. Overnight lows close to 60. Chance of a shower late tonight. Tomorrow, even warmer than today. A high of 86 in the city. Sun much of the time. Not as warm on Monday, but very pleasant with a high of 70. Plenty of sunshine, some clouds. Tuesday, though, that's when we could break a record that was set back in 2017. We're looking at a possible high of 92. Right now in Boston again, sunny and 71 degrees.
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1: Hello and good Saturday afternoon. As always, thanks for tuning in. It's May 16th. I'm Sherry Small, and here are the five things you need to know at 12:45. Transit police say that a man was seriously hurt after being slashed in the neck at Roxbury's Nubian Square Station. Nubian Square Station, that is, last night. The firefighter killed in yesterday's lumber mill explosion and fire in Searsmont, Maine, is identified as Andrew Cross of the Morrill Fire Department. Jerome Powell's term as chairman of the Federal Reserve comes to an official end after 8 years. The Israeli military says that it has killed a Hamas commander who helped plan the October 7th attacks. Students are getting slightly better at showing up to class. WBC's Jared Brosnan crunches the numbers for us.
3: New data from the Department of Elementary and Secondary Education finds attendance numbers are slowly turning the corner in the Bay State. A chronic absentee is defined as a student who misses at least one day for every 2 weeks of schooling. Through March of this year, nearly 17% of students statewide fell into that category. According to State House News, that's down about 2.5% from last year, but still above the pre-pandemic average of roughly 13% of students considered chronic absentees. Gains were less impressive for students missing at least once a week, only dropping about 0.5% from last year. Jared Brosnan, WBZ, Boston's News Radio.
1: All right, an historic moment today for graduates at a public charter school in Fall River. Some seniors from Argosy Collegiate Charter School are receiving associate degrees for the first time in school history. 20 Argosy seniors are at today's graduation ceremony. They earned both a high school diploma and an associate's degree. The graduation ceremony got underway last hour at Bristol Community College. Officials at the Merrimack Valley School District reject a proposal to bring in students from other districts amid some financial worries. Here's WBC's Kendall Buell reporting from Methuen.
4: Now is not the time to bring outside students into Methuen schools, say critics, who cite the dozens of teacher layoffs being proposed to address a $9 million school budget deficit. School committee member Ken Ouellette, one of four no votes to the three in favor, said it wasn't just the quantity of students in Methuen schools.
5: So we don't know what type of behavioral issues, personal issues, academic issues that would come into Methuen.
4: Supporters of school choice acknowledged opponents' concerns, but countered that with home districts picking up the tab for those new students and additional state funding based on enrollment, welcoming new students was the way to go. Alejandro Baez voted yes.
6: If it's revenue generating, we should have the obligation and a moral obligation to make sure that we provide a quality education for all students.
4: School choice was opposed by Methuen's acting school superintendent. Kendall Buell, WBZ, Boston's News Radio.
1: The Pentagon is canceling the deployment of about 4,200 troops set to head to Poland. ABC's Luis Martinez with details.
7: Additional forces were sent to counter the Russian invasion of Ukraine to what's called NATO's eastern flank. Over the last year and a half, American troops that had previously been there now being brought home. The U.S. is still going to retain a sizable presence in Europe. The focus of the Trump administration is to have partner nations pick up the slack within NATO. So about 10,000 there right now, but let's remember it's not going to be replaced. In effect, the troops that are in Poland is going to be cut in half.
1: And the Trump administration has already announced plans to withdraw around 5,000 troops from Germany over the next year. Communities north of Boston are passing resolutions in support of the U.S. Constitution. The Globe reports a grassroots initiative called the North Shore Resolution Project is working with local historians and officials to approve these resolutions at town and city meetings. Now, leaders in the community say they're upset with the nation's direction under President Trump. Now, the resolutions don't have any legal effect, but they're meant to serve as reminders of each community's values. Ipswich and Lynn were the latest communities to pass resolutions at public meetings.

0: meetings. An update on the North Shore, an update on the South Shore, that is, as it looks like a local veteran will get the funeral he deserves after massive community support. WBC's Amanda Keene has that.
1: Hanover Hansen Veterans Services put out the call. A World War II veteran had passed away with no known family. They needed the community to step up. And within hours, they were overwhelmed. John Bernard Arnold III died on May 6th at 98 years old. He served on the USS Houston during World War II, and he told his caregivers at an East Bridgewater veterans home that his favorite country of the 27 his tour took him on was Italy. The funeral scheduled for this coming Monday was set, but without mourners. Within the hours, the group was overwhelmed with the response. They now have pallbearers and a significant amount of community members who have already said they'll be there to give Arnold the send-off he deserves. When the Mass starts at St. Joseph's the Workers' Church in Hanson at 11 a.m. on Monday, the church is expected to be full, so much so that they can't even promise there'll be enough parking. An incredible problem to have as they say their final goodbyes. Amanda Keene, WBZ, Boston's News Radio.
0: Great story. All right, it's 12:51. Stick with us. We're back. We'll check the roads and the weather coming up next in 2 minutes.
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1: Time once again for the Subaru Retailers of New England all-wheel drive traffic on the threes, rounding out the noon hour at 12:53. How are things looking now, Rob?
2: Yeah, Sherry, still dealing with some tough spots for sure. Let's start downtown. It's very busy coming to the city after Mystic Ave before Assembly Square in Somerville. That's slow over the Zakim into the southbound O'Neill Tunnel. Busy on the Leverett Connector, especially that inbound side jammed up down to Sturo. Sturo Drive West is heavy out towards the Hatch Shell. Eastbound delays from Mass Ave heading in towards Beacon, and then again at Leverett Circle. The Tobin inbound is slow coming down the bridge into the City Square Tunnel onto the loop ramp. North of town, Route 1 is slow from Route 60 as you make your way up towards, looks very slow, could be an incident there near Essex Street in Saugus, and then more delays as you make your way up towards the Linfield Tunnel. Southbound is slow at the Peabody Jug Handle, 93. Northbound looks to be heavy near Spot Pond heading up towards the Cloverleaf. 128, reduced speeds through Waltham in Lexington, and then again very slow for Route 38 in Woburn up into Linfield. Both sides of the upper end of 128 have some slow spots through the Peabody stretch. Taking a look on the expressway, we have delays northbound near Granite Ave up past Columbia Road, and then again from Mass Ave up to the O'Neill Tunnel. Southbound is slow out of the O'Neill Tunnel. Got some slow spots down to the gas tank, and again from East Milton down to the split. Route 3 is busy in Braintree, again Route 18 to Derby. Northbound is slow up through Rockland and Hingham, and the Pike eastbound is very tough for Route 16 and towards Newton Corner. Rob Hackle, WBZ's Traffic on the Threes.
1: 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And now the four-day WBZ AccuWeather forecast.
3: Well, beautiful weather for the rest of today with a good deal of sunshine and warmer temperatures, high 77 with 60s for the Cape and Islands. Increasingly cloudy tonight, while much of the time will be rain-free. A brief shower or two cannot be ruled out after midnight, lows near 60. Very warm tomorrow with sunshine returned, high 86, and cooling off briefly there for Monday with sunshine and patchy clouds, high 70, and the heat really builds up on Tuesday. Partly sunny, high 92. That would break the record of 90 going back to 2017. I'm AccuWeather meteorologist Kai Erickson, WBZ, Boston's News Radio.
1: Over in Pittsfield, we have 69 degrees. It's 76 in Springfield, 70 in Worcester. Framingham, 74 degrees. Up on the North Shore, it looks like we're averaging about 73. 72 looks like the average on the South Shore, and averaging about 68 in on the Cape, and 67 in New Bedford in the city right now. Plenty of sunshine, 71 degrees.
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6: How can car makers help America's military? There have been reports that the administration is looking to car companies to replenish stockpiles of military weapons that have been depleted over the past few years, particularly with the conflicts in Iran and Ukraine.
7: We are in early discussions with the U.S. government on some defense-related projects.
6: Ford CEO Jim Farley on their quarterly conference call saying there are other ways this company is helping the U.S. beyond military production.
7: I think you should expect Ford to play an outsized role in manufacturer-grade semiconductors, critical minerals like batteries and rare earths, and our supply chain is heavily engaged.
6: Farley says Ford and other car makers have always stepped forward to help, from the arsenal of democracy in World War II to making healthcare supplies during the COVID pandemic. With the Car Chronicles, I'm Jeff Gilbert, CBS News.
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5: Started in 1969, the free event draws more than 1,000 people every year for kite flying, food trucks, bike rides, and picnicking on the fields. 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REI will have a bike repair station on site. There are also activities for younger kids, too. Getting there, officials recommend using the Orange Line to Green Street or Forest Hills Station. 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
1: Starbucks is in quite done cutting jobs.
8: The company confirmed that the 300 U.S. corporate cuts announced are only the beginning. According to numerous reports, Starbucks is now reviewing its international corporate and support teams, a move that could lead to additional job reductions overseas. The company says the restructuring is part of a broader effort to streamline operations after several rounds of cuts in 2025. I'm Monica Nelson.
1: Coming up, officials identify the firefighter killed in yesterday's lumber mill fire and explosion in Maine.
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1: It's 71 and sunny in Boston at 1 o'clock on this Saturday afternoon. Hello, thanks for being with us as always. I'm Sherry Small. Here's what's happening in news. Officials identify the firefighter killed in yesterday's fiery explosion at a lumber mill in Maine. The chief medical examiner's office says 27-year-old Andrew Cross was a member of the Morrill Fire Department. Cross, responding to a massive fire at Robbins Lumber in Searsmont, later found dead at the scene.
23: Investigators believe the blast originated in a silo packed with wood shavings. The force of the explosion so intense, multiple fire trucks were damaged.
24: We need more help here now, immediately.
23: 11 people, including firefighters and civilians, were injured. One hospital confirms one patient is in critical condition. Robbins Lumber has been a fixture of Maine's forest industry since 1881.
1: And that's ABC's Ashar Karashi reporting. Officials say the investigation into what caused that fire is expected to take some time. And funeral services are today for the two young children that were found dead in their home in Wellesley last month. The service for 6-year-old Ella McCausland and 7-year-old Kai McCausland is being held at 2 p.m. at St. Andrew's Episcopal Church. That's on Denton Road. A private burial will follow. Police discovered the children's body back on April 24th while responding to a well-being check at a home on Edgemore Avenue. Their mother, Janet McCausland, was arrested shortly after and is now facing two counts of first-degree murder in their deaths. Authorities say that McCausland drove to her aunt's house in Vermont after the killings and confessed that she had strangled her children to death and then tried to take her own life. Court documents say that she was in the middle of a custody battle with her husband, who filed for divorce last year. No bail for a Boston University student accused of threatening school leaders and students.
0: Maximilian Saju of Chelsea has pleaded not guilty to stalking, harassment, and threats in what prosecutors describe as an escalating situation that started back in January. That's when the 29-year-old was told he owed BU around $20,000 for tuition.
2: He found issue with that and began sending roughly 200 emails to various individuals at Boston University. Out of concern, Boston University reached out to the defendant regarding mental health. He never responded to Boston University.
0: What followed, as alleged, comes across as a months-long spiral. A litany of Instagram photos, including shell casings, a sharpshooter range, Google Earth screenshots.
2: Another series of photos, this time focusing on the dean, Jason Campbell Foster, posted a photo of the dean with his husband and child.
0: He made frantic phone calls and all the while seems to have been in China and then France. Prosecutors express worry about him coming back to the U.S. just ahead of commencement this week.
1: That's WBC's Madison Rogers reporting. A dangerousness hearing is set for next week. Some good news for anyone struggling with hair loss. We'll have that, but first we're going to check your ride. Traffic and weather together. Here's the Subaru Retailers of New England all-wheel drive. Traffic on the threes. Kevin Brennan, welcome and good afternoon.
3: And a good afternoon to you, Sherry Small. We'll start it off heading into downtown here. 93 southbound, a slow go. Assembly Square, Somerville, onto that lower deck. And Zakem Bridge getting into the O'Neill Tunnel. The Leverett down ramp is full all the way down to Sturro Drive. And Sturro Drive westbound stays heavy out to what appears to be a right lane breakdown or maybe even a crash right at the hatch shell. So stay to the left to get around them. Sturro Drive eastbound's hung up. Mass Ave over towards the Copley Tunnel. After that, you're looking pretty good. But then you've got some outbound delays here on the outbound Leverett connector. Also over on Soldiers Field Road, watch out for exiting delays here to North Harvard Street in both directions. That northbound expressway, busy here from East Milton Square. Pockets of slowdowns up past Columbia Road. You're in it again trying to get up into the northbound Tip O'Neill Tunnel. Southbound expressway is quite heavy just before Mass Avenue. Most of the way down to the gas tank, and then you're a little busy again here. Granite Avenue down to the Braintree Split and passing Route 37. Route 3 southbound on the brakes after Route 18 down to the Derby Street lane drop. Northbound, you got slowdowns. 228 up past Derby Street again, getting up into that Braintree Split. Looking good down on 2495. If you're heading to the Cape, down to the Cape right now, you got a nice ride over the Bourne and Sagamore Bridges. Kevin Brennan, WBZ's Traffic on the Threes.
1: Thank you, Kevin. And now the 4-day WBZ AccuWeather forecast. Mostly sunny, a warm day today. It's going to be beautiful in the city. We're almost there. High 77 degrees, 60s for the Cape and the Islands. And then overnight lows, we'll see close to 60 degrees. Can't rule out a chance of a shower late overnight. Tomorrow, very warm, even warmer than today. High of 86, sun much of the time Monday. We'll cool it down a bit, but still very pleasant with a high of 70. Tuesday, we could break a record, looking at a high of 92 in Boston. Right now, sunny skies and 71 in Boston. Top Democrats in Massachusetts are getting ready to make the case for the return of the party's national convention.
7: Boston is one of five cities in the running to host the Democratic National Convention in 2028. On Monday, the state's top Democrats will host a series of meetings with national party officials to pitch Boston as the host city for the party's gathering. Lieutenant Governor Kim Driscoll says the case for Boston is a strong one.
13: I mean, I think we want to showcase what a great city this is for gatherings of all size, to be able to talk about the last time they were here. Most folks had a really great experience. It's been a while. We think it's time for us to host this, and we're excited to show off Boston and, frankly, the greater Boston, too.
7: In 2004, the party endorsed Massachusetts Senator John Kerry as its presidential nominee at the Garden. This year, Boston is competing against Atlanta, Chicago, Denver, and Philadelphia to host the nation's Democrats. Mike Macklin, WBZ, Boston's News Radio.
1: A moped driver is fighting for their life after a crash last night in Dorchester. Police were called to Columbia Road at Salem Street at around 7 o'clock First responders say the moped driver was unresponsive and rushed to a nearby hospital. It's not clear what caused that crash or if police plan to file any charges. A terror plot targeting Jewish institutions in New York has been averted.
5: The commander of an Iranian-backed militia has been charged with planning an attack on a New York synagogue. Mohammed Bakir Saad Dawood al-Saadi is facing 6 counts, including conspiracy to provide support to a foreign terrorist organization. He appeared in court in Manhattan on Friday and smiled as the judge read the counts against him. He told his lawyer that he wanted to communicate that he believes he is a prisoner of war.
1: And that's CBS's Katrina Kaufman reporting. Time for Bloomberg.
6: The average age of vehicles on American roads has climbed to 12.8 years, the oldest ever recorded.
8: It's definitely much less expensive to maintain a vehicle than it is to buy a new vehicle.
6: Mike Smith is an executive with Grease Monkey and parent Full Speed Automotive and says roads will get busier soon.
8: Memorial Day weekend is usually the kickoff for the summer driving.
6: Summer driving in those older vehicles.
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8: You look at the price of automobiles now and you compare that to just, 10, 15 years ago, and they're 20, 30% higher. People are taking care of their cars a little bit more to keep them on the road.
6: The good thing, Smith says, vehicles are lasting longer.
8: The automotive industry has started building better cars. 10, 15 years ago, if you had 100,000 miles on a car, that was a lot of miles. We see cars with 250,000 miles now.
6: I'm Matt Piper, Bloomberg Business on WBZ, Boston's news radio.
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16: There's been a change at the top in the third round of the PGA Championship. Chris Kirk is through 17. He wasn't teeing off with any of the leaders, but he's a minus 7 for the day to make him minus 4, which is tied with Maverick McNealy and Alex Smalley, who have not teed off and are not for another hour and a half. The Boston Red Sox tonight look to snap a 2-game losing streak when they take on the Atlanta Braves. Peyton Tolley will face the Braves for the first time in his young career. Atlanta will counter with Bryce Elder. Friday's loss dropped the Sox to 3-6 in one-run games this season. Atlanta has 63 home runs, which leads the National League. Seth Everett, WBZ, Boston's News Radio.
1: Let's check your ride. Here's the Subaru Retailers of New England all-wheel drive traffic on the threes. And Kevin, it's a busy day out there. Where are the slowdowns?
17: Yeah, certainly a busy day. And you got our slowdowns here up to the north, Route 1 northbound. You're on the brakes just after Sergeant Street and Revere. Up past Lynn Street, you got some pockets here getting up by Main Street. Getting reports of a crash northbound by Essex Street as well in Saugus. Beyond that, though, not too bad getting up into the Linfield Tunnel. 93 northbound, you're going to get lots of company here from just after Roosevelt Circle, Medford, most of the way up to 95, 128. After that, you're free and clear all the way up to 495. 128, 95 northbound, you're busy here from Route 9 Wellesley, getting up past the Mass Pike and up to Route 20. Southbound's on the slowdown here from before Route 20, getting down past the Mass Pike. You got some more slowdowns here. Northbound, 128, 95, Route 38, Woburn, up past 93. And southbound, a good amount of company. Linfield getting down to 93 and 128 up in Peabody. Delays both directions here approaching Lowell Street. Further north, 495, not too bad. A little slow northbound after Route 3. Mass Pike here, westbound, looking pretty good out of the city and out past 95. Got some slowdowns out in that Auburn stretch, not really much. Eastbound, slowdowns past the Charlton Service Plaza. And then you've got 95 exiting delays here in Weston. Busy again, Route 16 over to Newton Corner. One more time, Alston Curve into the Prude Tunnel. 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
1: And now the 4-day WBZ AccuWeather weather forecast. A beautiful forecast for today with a high reaching 77, sunny most of the time. A little bit of a breeze as well, 60s for the Cape and the Islands. But tomorrow, much warmer, a high of 86 in Boston. Monday, not as warm, but very pleasant with a high of 70. But Tuesday could break a record with the forecast high of 92 in Boston. Right now, sunny and 71 in the city.
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1: Hello and good Saturday afternoon. It's May 16th. I'm Sherry Small, and here are the five things you need to know at 1:15. Authorities identify the firefighter killed in yesterday's lumber mill explosion and fire in Maine as Andrew Cross, a member of the Morrill Fire Department. Funeral services are this afternoon for two young children found dead in their Wellesley home last month. Their mother is charged in their death. Boston police say a moped driver was seriously hurt after being hit by a car in Dorchester last night. The second leg of horse racing's Triple Crown takes place in Baltimore today with the running of the Preakness Stakes. And the class of 2026 is celebrating today around Greater Boston.
0: It is a big one for the roads this weekend. Graduation season hits its peak this weekend with Bentley and LaSalle wrapping up today, followed by BU, Tufts, Brandeis, Suffolk, and Boston College all holding ceremonies on the same weekend. If you're driving anywhere near those campuses, build in extra time. Traffic is going to be significant throughout the city. Lots of robes, tassels, and caps on the streets of Boston, too, taking graduation pics. Congrats to the class of 2026. 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
1: Slow but steady usually wins the race, and that is certainly the case for a man from Stowe.
2: Kerry Glynn first enrolled at the Worcester Polytechnic Institute in 1972. But one thing led to another, and he just never quite finished. Until now. Glynn got his bachelor's in computer science yesterday. Ironic, because he's been working in tech for decades. He's held high-ranking roles at companies including Apple.
3: I have to say, I've had a great career. I haven't always been the smartest person in the room, but nobody has been more persistent than me. And I feel that that's a little bit undervalued. And persistence is 100% under your control.
2: He wants his story to be an inspiration.
3: I just feel like if you have something that you really want to do, just stick with it. Keep going back to it, and it's going to happen.
2: Glynn chipped away at his degree for years, but it wasn't until he got laid off last year that he finally decided to finish it off. Jeremy Rust, WBZ, Boston's News Radio.
1: All right, gas prices are down slightly to start the weekend. AAA reporting the national average for a gallon of gas is $4.51. That's down a penny from yesterday and 2 cents from a week ago. We'll take it. All right, drivers in California seeing the highest average at $6.14 a gallon. Texas has the lowest average at $3.98. Here in Massachusetts, the average is also down 1 cent from yesterday to $4.51 a gallon. The Trump administration facing a lawsuit from a veterans advocacy group over its ban on abortion care and counseling at the Department of Veterans Affairs.
5: The Minority Veterans of America argues the Trump administration violated the Administrative Procedures Act by revoking a Biden-era legal opinion that allowed the VA to provide limited abortion counseling and services. According to the complaint, the VA failed to provide any explanation for disregarding its previous findings addressing veterans' need for abortion care. The VA quietly re-implemented the ban in December, and it applies across all states regardless of the state's abortion access laws. I'm Jim Roop.
1: Israel and Lebanon have agreed to extend a ceasefire until early June. This as negotiations in Washington continue. Here's CBS's Olivia Gazis.
7: State Department plans to resume diplomatic talks in early June, while a separate Pentagon-led security track involving military delegations from both countries will begin later this month. U.S. officials say the goal is a more durable peace deal, mutual recognition of sovereignty, and long-term security along the Israel-Lebanon border. Olivia Gazis, CBS News, Washington.
1: A California jury is now expected to start deliberations next week in the civil trial, pitting two tech billionaires against each other. Elon Musk is suing OpenAI's Sam Altman and his top deputy, accusing them of betraying plans to keep the artificial intelligence lab nonprofit. ABC News legal contributor and Hofstra law professor James Sample says the burden of proof rests on Musk, who is the plaintiff.
13: Musk has the higher mountain to climb, and he actually has a preliminary matter that he must persuade the jurors of initially, which is to say the jury must find preliminarily that he brought this claim within the statute of limitations. There is a significant argument that this case was past the statute of limitations. If the jury finds that, they don't even need to get to the merits of the question.
1: And if jurors find the claim is valid, they will have to decide if Altman's OpenAI stole a charity when it took investments from Microsoft, or whether Musk is just bitter because he left the enterprise. There's a new exhibit honoring one of the Fab Four at the Rock and Roll Hall of Fame in Cleveland, Ohio. This is the largest collection of Paul McCartney's personal artifacts that have ever gone on public display. Andy Leach is the museum senior director of museum and archival collections. He says McCartney's time with Wings is in the spotlight here.
18: It's the largest collection of his personal artifacts ever publicly displayed. The first one covers from the beginning, 1970 through about 1972, and the second wall case covers 73 and 74. It's a recreation of the home that they have in Scotland. And Paul still owns that home, and this is a recreation of their kitchen with photos and some lyrics about Scotland and the country and some photos that Linda took. I think Wings leaves a legacy of, you know, a band that was centered around collaboration, creativity, risk-taking, experimentation, and just a brilliant, brilliant body of music.
1: McCartney is already a two-time Rock Hall nominee, both on his own merits and with the Beatles, but never with Wings. Traffic and weather next.
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1: Time once again for a check on the roads with the Subaru Retailers of New England all-wheel drive traffic on the threes. Kevin, where are you taking us?
17: Well, we're going to go out on the expressway right now here. Sherry, northbound expressway, still quite busy. East Milton Square, we're going to call it most of the way up into the O'Neill Tunnel. About a 20-25 minute ride here, Braintree to Boston. Same on the southbound side here. From Boston down to Braintree, take it close to 25 minutes. Delays coming out of the O'Neill Tunnel. Slow roll most of the way to the gas tank. You got a little breathing room after that. Some pockets of delays, East Milton. Tighten up a little more down at Furnace Brook Parkway, and that's slow all the way over to Route 37. 93 northbound, busy here out of Randolph, Route 24. In fact, from Route 95 over to 24, most of the way into the Braintree split. Route 3 southbound, slow off of 93, getting down past Union Street. You're in it again, Route 18 down to Derby Street. Northbound's on the slow here from Route 228 up past Derby Street. Got a nice ride, 24-95 downtown, Sterl Drive eastbound, brake lights from Mass Avenue into the Copley Tunnel. Westbound slow out of the Levert Circle, getting out to the right lane closure here at the Hatch Shell. Inbound Tobin Bridge, you hung up inside the City Square Tunnel, and 93 southbound locked up right around Mystic Ave Medford, getting onto that lower deck and Zakim Bridge into the O'Neill Tunnel. Kevin Brennan, WBZ's Traffic on the Threes.
1: Now the four-day WBZ AccuWeather forecast.
9: We're a great start to this weekend with plenty of sunshine for the rest of today with a much warmer afternoon. High 77, 60s for the Cape and Islands. Partly to mostly cloudy tonight. A stray shower after midnight. Lows close to 60. Very warm tomorrow with a good dose of sunshine. High 86. Not nearly as warm on Monday, but still pleasant with sunshine and patchy clouds. High 70. And really heating up on Tuesday with a mix of clouds and sunshine, high 92, breaking 2017's record of 90. I'm AccuWeather meteorologist Kai Erickson, WBZ, Boston's News Radio.
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10: Welcome to Now Streaming with Jordan. For fans of the hit series Yellowstone, led by rancher John Dutton, played by Kevin Costner, you should know that Taylor Sheridan, the hardest working man in show business, is never going to let it go with a series of spin-offs and prequels that continue to grow. Just to keep you up to date, Paramount is premiering in mid-May Dutton Ranch, with the characters of Rip and Beth, actors Kelly Riley and Cole Hauser reprising their roles. Of course, CBS has brought us Marshals as Casey Dutton, the son of John, joining an elite unit of U.S. Marshals, a cowboy with SEAL training. Of course, the prequels include 1883 and 1923, that one with Harrison Ford, and news that a new one called 1944 could take place with the Dutton family in the World War II era. Still waiting for spinoffs with Matthew McConaughey and the long-talked-about Four Sixes about a cowboy ranch. The Sutton family tree is sure expanding, and Taylor Sheridan is just warming up. And that's Now Streaming with Jordan, WBZ, Boston's News Radio.
1: A French bakery in Massachusetts is named one of the best in the U.S.
19: You don't have to go all the way to France, just Somerville. Food publication Tasting Table is out with its list of the 14 best French bakeries in the country, and Michette made the list. The publication says Michette in Somerville raises the bar, specifically for its twice-baked croissant. Not just once, twice. But it's not just the croissants, though. Their cookies also got a shout-out. Same thing with their guava and cheese Danish. It's the only Massachusetts bakery on the list. The rest are in Oregon, Texas, Washington State, New York, California, Arizona, Colorado, Chicago, and Florida. Emma Friedman, WBZ Boston's News Radio.
1: SNL season 51 is coming to an end tonight. WBC's Drew Mulholland tells us a couple of icons are making their return.
20: Will Ferrell gets the nod as host. The comedy icon got his start with SNL. So many epic sketches.
21: We should probably give him more cowbell.
22: Say that.
21: But the last time I checked, we don't have a whole lot of songs that feature the cowbell.
22: I gotta have more cowbell, baby.
20: This will be Ferrell's sixth time hosting SNL, and the musical guest is Sir Paul McCartney, who Will Ferrell accidentally beats up in the promos that are running for tonight's show. Should be a fun one. Drew Mulholland, WBZ, Boston's News Radio.
1: The owner of an ice cream and yogurt shop in Belmont says he will rebuild after his business was devastated by a fire early Thursday morning. Dante Muzioli tells the Globe that there's a lot of work ahead, but he plans to reopen Muzi's on Trapello Road. Coming up, a violent attack at an MBTA station last night. That and all your headlines next.
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1: Sunny and 74 degrees in Boston. It's 1:30 on this Saturday, May 16th. Hello, I'm Sherry Small. As always, thanks for tuning in. Here's what's happening. All right, mixed reaction to a proposal for a new dedicated bus lane along the center of Blue Hill Avenue, which promises to reduce commuting time for bus riders. But drivers around Boston neighborhoods are a bit more concerned about their own space on the busy road.
33: It's a proposal that's gaining momentum, winning tens of millions of dollars in federal financing. But even as it moves closer to execution, the plan to develop a dedicated bus lane down the middle of busy Blue Hill Avenue has its doubters and detractors.
34: We are commuting for a lot of things, and unfortunately, at times, the car might be the best way to get there.
33: City Councilor Brian Worrell questions the wisdom behind the plan to reduce the number of travel lanes for automobile traffic to make way for the bus lane.
34: The car is still pretty much part of everyday living for a lot of the residents, and particularly those within that corridor.
33: A preliminary study finds the proposal will reduce the inbound morning commute time by 10 to 15 minutes. but add 6 minutes to the same trip by anyone driving a car. Mike Macklin, WBZ. Boston's News Radio.
1: Transit police investigating an attack at Roxbury's Nubian Square station last night. Police say a man slashed another man's neck with an unknown instrument after they got into an argument. The suspect fled the scene. Police say officers treated the victim before he was taken to an area hospital. All right, now to Gaza, where Israeli airstrikes have killed a top Hamas official. Israeli officials say he helped to orchestrate the October 7th attacks.
0: In Gaza City, mourners carried to a mosque the body of Izz el-Din al-Haddad, the leader of Hamas's military wing. The Israeli military says al-Haddad was one of the last surviving architects of the October 7th, 2023 Hamas-led attacks that triggered the war. There supposedly is a ceasefire between Israel and Hamas, but it remains fragile, and the top diplomat overseeing it says it has stalled because of the deadlock over disarming Hamas. Gaza has seen Israeli fire practically every day, with more than 850 people killed in the Palestinian territory since the ceasefire went into effect in October, according to Gaza's health ministry. I'm Donna Water.
1: President Trump says forces from the U.S. and Nigeria killed an ISIS leader during an operation in Africa yesterday. The president announcing the death of Abu Bakr al-Manuki on social media last night. An official tells the AP al-Manuki was a main figure in ISIS organizing and finance and had been plotting attacks against the U.S. The president of Nigeria has confirmed al-Manuki was killed along with several of his lieutenants. The firefighter killed in yesterday's fiery explosion in Maine has been identified. We'll have more on that coming right up, but first, let's head out to the roads, traffic and weather together. Here's the Subaru Retailers of New England all-wheel drive. Traffic on the threes. And Kevin, where are the slowdowns now?
2: Well, we got some troubles here out to the west over in Concord. Route 2 westbound, we got a crash right at Emerson Hospital. It's got everything blocked right now. So Route 2 westbound, shut down for a crash here by Emerson Hospital. If you're in that backup, you're going to want to jump off here at Sudbury Road or Route 126. Head up into Concord Center there and work your way back on at Route 62. After that, you're looking pretty good. But again, Route 2 westbound closed at Emerson Hospital. You're going to want to use Sudbury Road, Route 126, or even jump off at Crosby's Corner, Route 2A, to get around this situation. 128-95 southbound, locked up here from Trapello Road and Waltham all the way down to a medical emergency right at the Mass Pike. Northbound's busy Route 9 getting up to the Mass Pike as well. Mass Pike heading westbound, you're looking pretty good. A little slow down here, getting by Route 95, and after that, looking pretty good all the way out. Eastbound, right lane exiting delay to 95, and then you're busy again. Route 16 over to Newton Corner one more time from the Alston Curve getting into the Prue Tunnel. Now south of town, the expressway southbound jammed coming out of the O'Neill Tunnel to a left lane crash here at Mass Avenue. Stay to the right to get around that, and then you remain under the speed limit here down to the gas tank. A little busy again, East Milton Square down to the split and over to Route 37. Northbound expressway on and off the brakes, East Milton Square up past Columbia Road, and then again into the northbound Tip O'Neill Tunnel. Kevin Brennan, WBZ's Traffic on the Threes.
1: And now the 4-day WBZ AccuWeather forecast. It is such a beautiful day today. We're going to see a high of 77 in the city. For the Cape and the Islands, it'll be in the 60s. Tonight, there is a chance of a shower late, maybe after midnight. Lows overnight close to 60. Then tomorrow, if today's not warm enough for you, tomorrow we'll see a high of 86 in Boston. Sun much of the time. Not as warm on Monday, starting the work week off. We'll see a mix of sun and clouds, but a very pleasant high of 70. Tuesday, we could break a record with a high of 92. All right, in the city right now, sunshine and 74 degrees. At 1:35, back to news. We now know the name of the firefighter killed in yesterday's lumber mill explosion and fire in Searsmont, Maine. That's about an hour east of the capital, Augusta. He's been identified as Andrew Cross of the Morrill Fire Department.
3: In this audio, courtesy of Broadcastify.com, a first responder calls for mutual aid in scanner traffic from Kennebec area fire departments. Maine Health, a Trauma One hospital in Portland, said they were receiving 10 of the patients. Catherine Robbins-Halstead with Robbins Lumber says company employees are accounted for.
4: Buildings can be replaced, employees cannot.
3: Authorities are investigating the cause of the blast. I'm Jennifer King.
1: The flags for the fallen ceremony took place in the seaport yesterday. WBZ TV's Paul Burton was there.
4: On Friday, hundreds took part in the flags for the fallen ceremony at the Massachusetts Fallen Heroes Memorial in the seaport. The annual solemn ceremony is a kickoff to Patriot Week.
5: Ever since, we've come together as a community on days like today to plant flags in not only honor of all service members, but more importantly, the ones that we've lost after our war and our generation.
4: The ceremony honors the families who lost loved ones serving their country.
6: That we're remembering him and that he's still living with us and his sacrifice is not for nothing.
4: Colleen Dugan of Scituate holds her brother's flag. Sergeant Michael Jason Kelly, who was killed in Afghanistan on June 8, 2005. He was only 26 years old. She says he was the first Massachusetts Army National Guardsman to be killed in Afghanistan post 9/11.
1: And more than 80 fourth graders from the Richard J. Murphy K-8 school in Dorchester were at the event and helped place the flags. Communities north of Boston are passing resolutions in support of the U.S. Constitution. The Globe reports this is being led by the North Shore Resolution Project, a grassroots initiative that works with local historians and officials to approve these resolutions at town and city meetings. Leaders in the community say they're upset with the nation's direction under President Trump. Now, the resolutions don't have any legal effect. They're simply meant to serve as reminders of each community's values. Time now for Bloomberg.
7: Natural winemakers and those that sell them are finally popping their corks and celebrating. Jenny Lefcourt, co-founder and president of the national distributor Jenny and Francois Selection, says demand for natural wine typically made with organic grapes and native yeasts and without sulfites is flowing.
8: There were those who claimed it was a fad. You know, it's not a fad.
7: More than half of restaurants and bars globally now offer these natural or natty wines with their bright flavors and genuine local personality, often with hand-drawn labels.
8: 2014 to 2018, we more than doubled in size, in volume, amount of cases sold, dollars. 2018 to 21, we more than doubled again, and then it's been inching upwards from there.
7: And Data Intello Consulting says millennial and Gen Z demand could more than double 2024's market to a vintage almost $3.7 billion by 2033.
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1: Coming up, school officials in Methuen vote against bringing in more students. Plus, African health officials track an Ebola outbreak.
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19: Round three of the PGA Championships is underway. The leaders do not tee off until another hour from now. Maverick McNealy and Alex Smalley have a one-stroke lead over seven golfers. In baseball, the Boston Red Sox look to snap a two-game losing streak when they will take on the Atlanta Braves in this rivalry series. Don't get me started. Peyton Tolley will face the Braves for the first time in his young career when he takes the mound at Truist Park. Atlanta will counter with Bryce Elder. Seth Everett, WBZ, Boston's News Radio.
1: All right, let's check your ride. Here's the Subaru Retailers of New England all-wheel drive traffic on the three. Kevin, where are the slowdowns at 143?
2: Yeah, right now we got some big delays over on Route 2 in Concord. Route 2 westbound, all lanes are shut down here at the Emerson Hospital. We got a crash here closing the roadway, Route 2 westbound. So you're going to want to jump off Sudbury Road or Route 126 or even prior to that, Route 2A, Crosby's Corner. So watch out for some pretty big delays over in Concord. Big delays here on 128, 95 southbound. You're tied up Waltham all the way down to a medical emergency. It's got the right lane blocked just after the off-ramp to the Mass Pike here, right at Route 30 here in Weston. That's causing some curiosity delays northbound here, pushing you all the way back to just about Highland Avenue in Needham. Now, 93 southbound, slow going here on the lower deck here, heading onto the Zakin Bridge. In fact, your delays start in Medford, jammed up from Mystic Avenue right through the city of Boston on the southbound expressway to a left lane crash. Being put on a tow truck right now, right at Mass Avenue. Stay to the right to get around that. Once you do, you get some more slowdowns down, heading towards the gas tank. A little busy again, East Milton Square, most of the way over to Route 37. 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Kevin Brennan, WBZ's Traffic on the Threes.
1: And now the four-day WBZ AccuWeather forecast. A beautiful day today. It's already shaping up to be nice. 77.

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1: And a good afternoon on this Saturday, May 16th. I'm Sherry Small, and here are the five things you need to know at 1:45. Funeral services are set to start next hour for the two children found dead in their Wellesley home last month, their mother facing charges in their deaths. Mass General Hospital says it has accepted two patients from the Searsmont Maine lumber mill explosion, both patients listed in critical condition. A man is federally charged after New York City police say he was plotting attacks against Jewish institutions. Israeli officials say a Hamas commander has been killed during strikes on Gaza City. And officials at the Merrimack Valley School District reject a proposal to bring in students from other districts amid some financial worries. WBC's Kendall Buell has more from Methuen.
2: Now is not the time to bring outside students into Methuen schools, say critics, who cite the dozens of teacher layoffs being proposed to address a $9 million school budget deficit. School committee member Ken Ouellette, one of four no votes to the three in favor, said it wasn't just the quantity of students in Methuen schools.
3: So we don't know what type of behavioral issues, personal issues, academic issues that would come into Methuen.
2: Supporters of school choice acknowledged opponents' concerns, but countered that with home districts picking up the tab for those new students and additional state funding based on enrollment, welcoming new students was the way to go. Alejandro Baez voted yes.
4: If it's revenue generating, we should have the obligation and the moral obligation to make sure that we provide a quality education for all students.
2: School choice was opposed by Methuen's acting school superintendent. Kendall Buell, WBZ, Boston's News Radio.
1: President Trump was given a stark warning from the Chinese during his visit to Beijing. Don't interfere with their efforts to take over Taiwan. However, a weapons deal between Taiwan and the U.S. is technically still in the pipeline, and Taiwan is now pressing its case to make it happen.
5: Taiwan looks forward to continuing to work with the U.S. under the firm commitments of the Taiwan Relations Act, says a statement from Taiwan's presidential office, mentioning the five-decades-old law committing the U.S. to giving military and other support to maintain the island's autonomy. It says China's escalating military threat is the sole destabilizing factor in the region, and that military sales to Taiwan provide a mutual deterrence against regional threats.
1: And that's CBS's Chuck Sievertson reporting. To Africa, where health officials are tracking an outbreak of the deadly Ebola virus. 80 people have died so far. At least 250 cases are suspected to be connected to the outbreak. Health officials are nervous because conventional treatments may not work for this strain.
6: There's no proven cure for the virus, and according to the World Health Organization, the average fatality rate is around 50%. CBS News medical correspondent Dr. Celine Gounder.
7: So we're dealing with an Ebola strain for which we have no vaccines or treatments. And then it's also an area where you have a lot of gold miners who are migrant workers. And this is exactly the situation in the West African outbreak where you had open borders, migrants, cities. That spells trouble.
1: That report from CBS's MTS Tayeb reporting from London. All right, we are apparently doing a better job these days at keeping our trash off the side of the road.
8: The charity Keep America Beautiful says litter is down 34% since 2020. Roadway litter has fallen 22%. Waterway litter has dropped 45%. The report cites better behavior and stronger anti-litter enforcement. Cardboard litter is up 50% with so many people shopping online. E-cigarette litter has also spiked with so many people vaping. Keep America Beautiful says the latest numbers prove litter is solvable, but adds a lot more work needs to be done. Michael Wallace, CBS News.
1: All right, just how much would you pay to have lunch with a legendary investor and a baseball star? How does $9 million sound?
9: An anonymous winner shelled out over $9 million at a charity fundraiser to sit down for lunch with Warren Buffett and Stephen Curry. It was an auction on eBay to raise money for the Glide Foundation, a homeless charity in San Francisco, and Eat, Learn, Play, a foundation Curry started with his wife. The winner will be getting a private lunch with Buffett and the Currys in the 85-year-old's hometown of Omaha, Nebraska next month. Curry and his wife say they're overwhelmed with gratitude for this opportunity. Buffett held auctions to raise money starting in the year 2000, each winning bid for lunch with Buffett topping $1 million. The event stopped after someone shelled out $19 million for a lunch in 2022, this auction reviving the event that's raised $53 million for the Glide Foundation. Emma Friedman, WBZ, Boston's News Radio.
1: The grand final of the 2026 Eurovision Song Contest is today. The BBC's Sue Monk.

0: Montgomery reports.
1: Heightened security measures are in place in the Austrian capital, Vienna, ahead of tonight's Eurovision Song Contest, one of the most contentious in the competition's 70-year history. Security fencing has been put up around key sites. Hundreds of extra police have been drafted in, and drone defences and sniffer dogs are being used.
0: And Finland is the favorite to win this year's competition, along with Denmark, Greece, and Australia. The official anthem for this year's World Cup has been released. Colombian superstar Shakira and Afrobeat icon Burna Boy are teaming up for this track called Die Die. It's a song about believing in yourself and knowing you belong, and it also names a bunch of the world's most famous soccer players who are competing in the tournament. The first World Cup match in Foxborough is set for June 18th. It's 1:51.
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0: the closure of Route 2 westbound here, Sherry, right at Emerson Hospital, dealing with a crash here. All lanes are blocked, and you got some pretty big delays trying to approach that area. Everyone jumping off here at Sudbury Road as well as Route 126. And for now, if you want to jump off 2A Crosby's Corner, that may save you a couple minutes as well. Jump off, head up into Concord Center, and then work your way back over to Route 2 on Route 62 Main Street there. 128, 95 southbound, jammed up here. Winter Street in Waltham, all the way down to a medical emergency, taking the right lane at Route 30, just after the Mass Pike here. Northbound 128-95 locked up here from Highland Avenue in Needham, up past the Mass Pike. Now out to the west, eastbound on the Mass Pike, just after the Charlton Service Plaza, we got a left lane crash. Watch out for that. Then you got some right lane exiting delays here in Weston to Route 95. A little busy again approaching Newton Corner, and then you're locked up from Brighton all the way into the Prue Tunnel. Now, 93 southbound, getting through the city of Boston, you're locked up Mystic Ave, Medford. Stays heavy on the lower deck, Zakim Bridge, right through the southbound Tip O'Neill Tunnel and onto the expressway. Had an earlier crash here in the left lane at Mass Ave. That's been cleared away. The volume continues slow most of the way down to the gas tank. Then you're in it again here, Granite Avenue down to the Braintree Split and over to Route 37. Kevin Brennan, WBZ's Traffic on the Threes.
1: And now the four-day WBZ AccuWeather forecast. Here's meteorologist Carl Erickson.
2: Well, beautiful weather for the rest of today with a good deal of sunshine and warmer temperatures, high 77 with 60s for the Cape and Islands. Increasingly cloudy tonight, while much of the time will be rain-free, a brief shower or two cannot be ruled out after midnight, lows near 60. Very warm tomorrow with sunshine returns, high 86, and cooling off briefly there for Monday with sunshine and patchy clouds, high 70, and the heat really builds up on Tuesday. Partly sunny, high 92. That would break the record of 90 going back to 2017. I'm AccuWeather meteorologist Kai Erickson, WBZ, Boston's News Radio.
1: All right, right now we have 71 degrees in Pittsfield, 77 in Springfield. On the Cape, it looks like we're averaging about 68 degrees, 67 in New Bedford, 74 up on the North Shore, and looks like 74 and sunny in Boston as well.
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1: All right, the spirit of Paul Revere is riding high today in Boston's Metro West.
5: It's not exactly a ride on a horse, and it's not the exact path that Paul Revere took in colonial times, but it's still a big ride for a great cause through Metro West. Those taking part in the second annual Paul Revere's bike ride today can choose one of two courses, and both are chock full of revolutionary history. Cyclists are going to pedal past landmarks like the Lexington Green, the North Bridge in Concord, even the exact site in Lincoln where Paul Revere himself was captured by the British. Anybody who takes part in the cycling today gets free admission to the Concord Museum. There's also going to be a big party at the end at the museum with beer, music, and food trucks. The museum says the proceeds from this biking event will go toward their educational programs. More than 15,000 local school kids engage with those programs every year. Nicole Davis, WBZ, Boston's News Radio.
1: 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That and more next at 2 o'clock with Suzanne Sawsville.
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1: 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I started it with my father, and now my son Alex is joining us in business.
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6: 75 degrees in Boston at 2 o'clock. Good afternoon. I'm Suzanne Salisville. Here's what's going on. We're watching a big traffic problem west of Boston right now. Route 2 has been closed for a serious crash. WBZ's Kevin Brennan has the update from the 24-hour traffic network.
7: All right, Suzanne. Yeah, continues to be shut down. This is Route 2 westbound here in Concord, right next to the Emerson Hospital. Both travel lanes and the breakdown lane are blocked right now. You've got two vehicles involved. It's been out here for about 45 minutes as well. You're going to want to seek an alternate route. Stay away from the area if you're already in the backup. Sudbury Road 126 or Crosby's Corner Route 2A could be a good backup for you. Now, they're in the process of clearing it, so hopefully it'll be reopened soon. I'll have more for you just a bit with traffic on the threes.
6: Thank you, Kevin. Funeral services are being held this hour for the two young children found dead in their Wellesley home last month. The service for 6-year-old Ella McCausland and 7-year-old Kai McCausland is at St. Andrew's Episcopal Church on Denton Road. A private burial will follow. Police discovered the children's bodies on April 24th while responding to a well-being check at their home on Edgemoor Ave. Their mother, Jeanette McCausland, was arrested shortly after and faces two counts of first-degree murder. Authorities allege McCausland drove her aunt to her aunt's house in Vermont after the killings and confessed that she had strangled her children to death and then tried to take her own life. Court documents say she was in the middle of a custody battle with her husband, Samuel, who filed for divorce last year. The firefighter killed in yesterday's explosion and fire at a lumber mill in Maine has been identified. The chief medical examiner's office says Andrew Cross was a member of the nearby Morrill Fire Department. He was found dead at Robbins Lumber in Searsmont, where at least 11 others were hurt after a silo exploded during a fire. ABC's Michelle Franzen has more.
8: The fire broke out just after 10 a.m. Friday. The roof of a large building collapsed.
9: Need to treat this as a mass casualty incident.
8: Firefighters could be seen pouring water on the smoldering wreckage. At least three fire trucks were destroyed. The lumber company was founded in the late 1800s. A spokesperson for the family that owns the sawmill says it will not operate for the rest of the week.
6: Two of the victims have been sent to Mass General Hospital in Boston in critical condition. Federal prosecutors have charged Iraqi national Mohammed al-Sadi with plotting terror attacks in L.A., New York, and Scottsdale, Arizona.
10: With al-Sadi behind bars in Brooklyn, New York City Police Commissioner Jessica Tisch said he planned an attack on a local synagogue.
11: The defendant sent a map, a photograph, and identifying information for the synagogue to someone that he believed could carry out the attack.
10: But that person was actually an undercover agent.
11: The discussions allegedly involved arson, improvised explosive devices.
10: Al-Sadi is linked to 18 attacks in Europe on Jews and Americans.
11: He allegedly stated, either they eradicate us or we eradicate them.
10: Michael Toscano, CBS News.
6: The weekend schedule is packed with college graduations. More in a moment. 2:03, traffic and weather together. The Subaru Retailers of New England, all-wheel drive, traffic on the threes. What's going on, Kevin.
7: All right, Suzanne. Yeah, we're still dealing with the closure of Route 2 westbound here in Concord. You shut down Route 2 westbound right at Emerson Hospital. Dealing with a crash here, a couple vehicles involved. You're going to have to get off here at Sudbury Road or Route 126 to get around the situation. Head up into Concord Center here. Work your way back Main Street, Route 62, and back on to Route 2. Elsewhere, 128-95 southbound, locked up Winter Street, Waltham, all the way down to the Mass Pike. We've been dealing with a medical emergency, taking out the right lane. Northbound's quite busy here. Highland Ave, Needham, getting up to the Mass Pike as well. Now, 93 northbound here in Medford, picking up a left lane breakdown just after exit 24, Roosevelt Circle. Route 1 northbound, a little slow at Route 60 in Revere, and then you got reduced speeds from the 99 on-ramp, getting most of the way up into the Linfield Tunnel. If you're south of town, in fact, trying to get through downtown Boston, 93 southbound, quite a challenge. You're locked up Mystic Avenue, Medford, right through the city, onto the southbound expressway, all the way down to the gas tank here, and basically stay slow all the way down to Braintree. We had an earlier crash by Mass Avenue. That's been cleared away. 93 northbound, you've got your slowdowns from Route 95 here all the way over to Route 28. In fact, you can stay under the speed limit into the Braintree split. Northbound expressway is busy after Furnace Brook Parkway, most of the way up into the O'Neill Tunnel. Kevin Brennan, WBZ's Traffic on the Threes.
6: The forecast, mostly sunny, breezy, and warm for the rest of the day. Partly to mostly cloudy tonight with a chance of a shower late. We'll see a low near 60. Mostly sunny tomorrow and very warm with a high of 86. Partly sunny on Monday and not as warm with a high of 70. On Tuesday, a mix of sun and clouds, breezy but hot with a high of 92. That could break the record in 2017 of 90 degrees. Right now in Boston, we have mostly sunny skies and 75 degrees. A whole lot of caps will be flung into the air this weekend.
12: It is a big one for the roads this weekend. Graduation season hits its peak this weekend with Bentley and LaSalle wrapping up today, followed by BU, Tufts, Brandeis, Suffolk, and Boston College all holding ceremonies on the same weekend. If you're driving anywhere near those campuses, build in extra time. Traffic is going to be significant throughout the city. Lots of robes, tassels, and caps on the streets of Boston, too, taking graduation pics. Congrats to the class of 2026. 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
6: After more than 50 years, a snowman finally gets his degree. WBZ's Jeremy Russ has the story.
13: Kerry Lynn first enrolled at the Worcester Polytechnic Institute in 1972. But one thing led to another, and he just never quite finished. Until now. Lynn got his bachelor's in computer science yesterday. Ironic, because he's been working in tech for decades. He's held high-ranking roles at companies including Apple.
14: I have to say, I've had a great career. I haven't always been the smartest person in the room, but nobody has been more persistent than me. And I feel that that's a little bit undervalued. And persistence is 100% under your control.
13: He wants his story to be an inspiration.
14: 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Keep going back to it, and it's going to happen.
13: Lynn chipped away at his degree for years, but it wasn't until he got laid off last year that he finally decided to finish it off. Jeremy Russ, WBZ, Boston's News Radio.
6: All right, it's 2:07 time now for a check on business with Bloomberg.
15: Ford Motors shaking up its failed EV strategy, which has already lost billions of dollars, by spending billions more on what could be the holy grail of EVs.
16: They're developing the next generation of electric vehicles on something they call the universal electric vehicle platform. And the first one will be a pickup truck, a medium-sized pickup truck that'll show up next year with a starting price of $30,000.
15: That's Keith Naughton, automotive reporter at Bloomberg. Hopes are running high that a lightweight, roomy, high-tech, and affordable EV truck will attract U.S. buyers and fend off interest in ultra-low-priced EVs made in China before they arrive in the U.S.
16: It is just a matter of time before the Chinese arrive, and Ford is trying to come up with a vehicle here that will compete with the Chinese.
15: And at just $30,000, half the average price of an EV right now, the upcoming Ford pickup might change a lot of minds. I'm Tom Busby, Bloomberg Business on WBZ, Boston's News Radio.
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23: After dropping the series opener in Atlanta, the Red Sox are back in action tonight, looking to snap a two-game losing streak when they take on the Atlanta Braves. Peyton Tolley will face the Braves for the first time in his young career. Atlanta will counter with Bryce Elder. The Braves, 63 home runs on the season. That leads the National League. PGA Championship, the leaders Maverick McNealy and Alex Smalley still don't tee off for another half hour, but Rory McIlroy is 5-under through round 3 through 14 holes, and he has now shared a top spot. They are 3 tied at minus 4. Seth Everett, WBZ, Boston's News Radio.
6: All right, it's 2:13, and that means it's time for traffic and weather together. The Subaru Retailers of New England all-wheel drive traffic on the threes. Kevin, what's going on?
7: Well, Suzanne, we're getting some good news over here in Concord, Route 2 westbound. Sounds like they've opened up the two travel lanes at Emerson Hospital. Just the breakdown lane now is blocked, so you got some pretty heavy delays. The road's been shut down for a while over there. They've reopened the roadway. Two lanes are now open. The crash has been put into the breakdown lane again. 2 westbound here at Emerson Hospital. Both travel lanes now open. You can expect some heavy residual delays there. 128-95 southbound, still a slow go. Waltham down to the Mass Pike. Northbound's busy. Route 9 up past the Mass Pike. 93 northbound jam coming up through that Medford stretch, getting up to a left lane breakdown just after exit 24 Roosevelt Circle. Slowdowns continue on 128, both directions approaching Lowell Street. You got southbound all the way back to Route 62 in Danvers, northbound back to Route 95. Inbound Tobin Bridge, Route 1, left lane breakdown inside the City Square tunnels, got you back through the tunnel onto the center span of the bridge. And 93 southbound, still a tough go now. Route 16, Medford, all the way through the city of Boston, onto the southbound expressway, and you're certainly under the speed limit all the way down to the Braintree Split. 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Kevin Brennan, WBZ's Traffic on the Threes.
6: Mostly sunny, breezy, and warm for the rest of the day. Partly to mostly cloudy tonight with a chance of a shower late. We'll see a low near 60. Mostly sunny tomorrow and very warm with a high of 86. Partly sunny on Monday and not as warm with a high of just 70. On Tuesday, a mix of sun and clouds, breezy but hot with a high of 92. That would break the record of 90. In 2017. Right now in Boston, we have mostly sunny skies and 76 degrees.
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6: Good afternoon. I'm Suzanne Salisville. Here are the five things you need to know at 2:15. Funeral services happening now for 2 young children found dead in their Wellesley home last month. Authorities identify the firefighter killed in yesterday's lumber mill explosion and fire in Searsmont, Maine, as Andrew Cross, a member of the Morrill Fire Department. Federal prosecutors charge an Iraqi national with plotting terror attacks in New York, California, and Arizona. It's a busy graduation weekend around Greater Boston with BU, Tufts, Brandeis, BC, and Suffolk all holding commencement ceremonies. The city of Boston is getting ready to throw its hat in the ring to host Democrats from all over the country. WBZ's Mike Macklin explains.
0: Massachusetts top Democrats will roll out the red carpet on Monday and welcome top National Party officials to Boston to pitch the city as the place to gather in 2028 for the party's national convention. Lieutenant Governor Kim Driscoll says Boston is the perfect place for Democrats to showcase the party's values and its presidential ticket.
1: We, you know, are a state that pays attention to politics, certainly has been at the forefront of so many of the Democratic movements, from marriage equality, universal health care coverage, issues that are real. Boston and Massachusetts usually come to represent.
0: Boston is competing against Atlanta, Chicago, Denver, and Philadelphia for the chance to host the party's convention in 2028. Mike Macklin, WBZ. Boston's News Radio.
6: The CDC has an update on the 17 Americans who were on board the cruise ship at the center of the hantavirus outbreak. ABC's Andrew Dimbert with the latest.
2: U.S. health officials confirming for the first time no Americans are believed to be infected with the Andes strain, including the passenger who ended up replacing the ship doctor who initially tested positive. Further tests actually show he may have never been sick with the disease. In total, health authorities are watching 41 Americans for the virus, including 16 who were never on that ship but were potentially exposed to one of the cruise ship passengers who got on a plane.
6: There have been 3 deaths linked to the outbreak. Federal Reserve Chairman Jerome Powell's term is officially over.
4: Jerome Powell ended his tenure as Federal Reserve Chairman yesterday after leading the central bank for the past 8 years through a series of political and economic crises and numerous clashes with President Trump. Powell is handing over the reins to Kevin Warsh. Powell will still have a presence after deciding to stay on the Federal Reserve Board. Powell's tenure spanned 2 presidents, 3 Treasury secretaries, and 66 interest rate decisions for all of us who were watching.
6: That was CBS's Adriana Diaz reporting. The Supreme Court rules on the redistricting effort of Virginia Democrats.
8: The Supreme Court has rejected a bid by Virginia Democrats hoping to restore a congressional map that would have given them a better chance to add four additional seats in the U.S. House. It leaves in place the Virginia High Court's decision striking down a constitutional amendment narrowly approved by voters. Virginia's Democratic Governor Abigail Spanberger says the state will hold this year's elections under the current districts. It's the latest twist in a partisan redistricting frenzy that kicked off last year, now supercharged by a Louisiana case in which the Supreme Court weakened the Voting Rights Act. Jennifer King, Washington.
6: The Long Island Railroad, one of the busiest commuter rails in the country, is shut down today for a worker strike.
9: Representatives for five LIRR labor unions walking out of MTA headquarters just after midnight, saying the strike was on.
10: We are truly sorry that we're in this situation. This is a truly unfortunate situation, but this is why you have to take collective bargaining seriously.
9: The union reps say in the end it wasn't about worker pay in the late years of the contract. They say that never got resolved. Instead, they say the MTA demanded worker contributions for health insurance.
10: How do you cost something like that out in the 11th hour? It's never been discussed.
9: The union says there are no plans for talks later today, though they say both sides will be in touch. In New York, I'm Andrew Whitman.
6: Hundreds of Mass General Brigham workers are set to vote next week on whether to authorize a strike. The Massachusetts Nurses Association, which represents about 450 MGB home care clinicians, says the workers have taken part in dozens of bargaining sessions to secure their first contract. The union says Mass General Brigham refuses to budge on key issues like caseload protections, competitive wages, productivity standards, and measures to recruit and retain experienced home care staff. Tuesday's vote would authorize the bargaining committee to call up a potential 7-day strike if negotiations fail to produce an agreement. Ferry service and public access from Boston to George Island has begun for the 2026 season. WBZ's Charlie Bergeron with more.
11: The spring schedule is underway and runs through June 14th. The ferry runs Thursday through Sunday and departs Boston's Long Wharf twice a day. Beginning on June 15th, the ferry runs 7 days a week with 3 trips daily from Long Wharf. There is a free ferry weekend, May 30th and 31st, complimentary ferry service offered between Boston and George's Island. Trips to Spectacle Island from Long Wharf will not run during the spring schedule, but will also run 7 days a week beginning June 15th. Charlie Bergeron, WBZ, Boston's News Radio.
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1: It's 2:23, time for traffic and weather together. The Subaru Retailers of New England, all-wheel drive, traffic on the threes. Where are we, Kevin?
2: Well, Suzanne, we're going to take it south of town. In fact, that 93 northbound, still quite busy here off of Route 95 in Canton, getting over to a disabled vehicle off to the left at Route 138. You got a good amount of company after that, getting by Route 24 and all the way into the Braintree split. Get on that 93 northbound expressway. You're locked up Adams Street most of the way up into the O'Neill Tunnel. 93 southbound, your delay started Medford here. Mystic Avenue stays heavy over the Zakim Bridge all the way through the O'Neill Tunnel and onto that southbound expressway. And we're going to say most of the way down to the Braintree split and over to Route 37. Route 3 southbound hung up into the Derby Street lane drop about a mile back up there. And then you're looking pretty good all the way down to Plymouth. If you're heading to the Cape, Sagamore, and the Bourne Bridges are in good shape. Nice ride on 24, 95, Mass Pike eastbound. I'm going to clear the crash after the Charlton Service Plaza. Delays are all the way back to Route 84. A little slow here at 95. Exiting delays again at Newton Corner. One more time from Brighton getting into the Prude Tunnel. Kevin Brennan, WBZ's Traffic on the Threes.
1: And now the four-day WBZ AccuWeather forecast.
3: Well, beautiful weather for the rest of today with a good deal of sunshine and warmer temperatures, high 77 with 60s for the Cape and Islands. Increasingly cloudy tonight, while much of the time will be rain-free, a brief shower or two cannot be ruled out after midnight, lows near 60. Very warm tomorrow with sunshine returns, high 86, and cooling off briefly there for Monday with sunshine and patchy clouds, high 70, and the heat really builds up on Tuesday. Partly sunny, high 92. That would break at the record of 90 going back to 2017. I'm AccuWeather meteorologist Kai Erickson, WBZ, Boston's News Radio.
1: And right now it's 71 degrees in Plymouth, 75 in Gloucester, 72 in Worcester. In Boston, we have sunny skies. It's a bit breezy, though, and 76 degrees.
4: I'm Brian Antonelli. Grab your popcorn and let's see what's new or returning to the movies this weekend. Directed by 26-year-old Curry Barker, the R-rated horror film Obsession.
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10: Oh, this is going to be fun. 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
11: The one question when it comes to airfares to which the answer seems to be changing by the season, when's the best time, if you're looking for a deal, and the best day of the week to fly? 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The cheapest day of the week to fly this summer? Tuesday, when the average price is nearly 18% cheaper, followed by Wednesdays and Saturdays. The most expensive days to fly? Sundays, Mondays, and Thursdays. Peter Greenberg, travel editor, CBS News.
1: Transit police are investigating an attack at a T station in Roxbury. We'll have details on that and much more coming up in the news at 2:30. 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
1: 76 degrees in Boston at 2:30. Good afternoon. I'm Suzanne Sausville. Here's what's happening. Transit police are investigating an attack in Roxbury. WBZ-TV's Penny Commit has the latest.
22: This happened at the Nubian Square MBTA station in Roxbury. Transit police say two men were arguing last night when one slashed the other in the neck with a sharp object. The victim was taken to the hospital, but the attacker took off on foot and is still at large.
1: If you have any information about the attack, you're asked to call Boston Police. We've now learned that Mass General Hospital in Boston is treating two people who were hurt in that lumber mill explosion and fire in Maine. Mass General Brigham says the patients are in critical condition. A firefighter was killed and 11 people were hurt when the Rollins lumber mill exploded yesterday after catching on fire. Sean Ensler is the Maine State Fire Marshal.
23: I walked up to this very chaotic scene initially, and not because of the efforts of the first responders, but because of the magnitude of the fire involvement and the amount of sheer buildings that were on fire, faced with the limited resources the fire departments had.
1: Experts are not yet sure what caused that fire. An update on the South Shore. It looks like a local veteran will get the funeral he deserves after massive community support. WBZ's Amanda Keene has the story.
24: Hanover Hansen Veterans Services put out the call. A World War II veteran had passed away with no known family. They needed the community to step up. And within hours, they were overwhelmed. John Bernard Arnold III died on May 6th at 98 years old. He served on the USS Houston during World War II, and he told his caregivers at an East Bridgewater veterans home that his favorite country of the 27 his tour took him on was Italy. The funeral scheduled for this coming Monday was set, but without mourners. Within the hours, the group was overwhelmed with the response. They now have pallbearers and a significant amount of community members who have already said they'll be there to give Arnold the send-off he deserves. When the Mass starts at St. Joseph's the Workers' Church in Hanson at 11 a.m. on Monday, the church is expected to be full, so much so that they can't even promise there'll be enough parking. An incredible problem to have as they say their final goodbyes. Amanda Keene, WBZ, Boston's News Radio.
1: A moped driver is seriously hurt after being hit by a car in Dorchester. Boston police say it happened at around 7 o'clock last night near Columbia Road and Ceylon Street. Police say the moped driver was found unresponsive on the ground and was going in and out of consciousness. The victim was taken to the hospital with serious injuries. Bike riders are pedaling past revolutionary history in the Metro West today. We'll explain coming up. But first, it's 2:33, and that means it's time for traffic and weather together. The Subaru Retailers of New England all-wheel drive traffic on the threes. Where are we, Kevin?
0: Well, we got some big delays up to the north here. Suzanne, 495 southbound, jammed up from just before Route 38, Tewksbury, all the way down to a crash here involving a couple vehicles just before the Lowell Connector. Northbound, looks like Curiosity delays pushing you back to Route 3. 128-95 southbound, you got some slowdowns. In fact, first up in Peabody, 128 southbound's busy. Route 62, Danvers, all the way down to Lowell Street. Northbound's on the brakes, 95 up to Lowell Street. And then 128-95 southbound in reports of a crash by Salem Street. Busy again, Linfield down to 93. One more time in Burlington. And then after that, you're still quite busy here from Waltham right down past the Mass Pike. Northbound slowdowns up through the Mass Pike and into Waltham. Busy again here in Lexington. And then one more time from Route 93 getting up into that Linfield stretch. Outbound Tobin Bridge, okay, over to the Chelsea side. Slowdown Sergeant Street up past Lynn Street heading into Revere. More slowdowns through Saugus, and we'll call it some pockets of slowdowns up into the Linfield Tunnel. 93 northbound. That's a slow go here. Medford, basically coming up through that Medford Square stretch up to a disabled vehicle. Was in the left lane after Roosevelt Circle. Exit 24. Sounds like they got that vehicle off into the breakdown lane. Kevin Brennan, WBZ's Traffic on the Threes.
1: The forecast, mostly sunny, breezy, and warm for the rest of the day. Partly to mostly cloudy overnight with a chance of a shower late, low near 60. Mostly sunny tomorrow and very warm with a high of 86. Partly sunny on Monday and definitely not as warm with a high of 70. Now on Tuesday, a mix of sun and clouds, breezy but hot with a high of 92. That would break the record in 2017 of 90 degrees. Right now in Boston, we have sunny skies and 76. The second leg of horse racing's Triple Crown gets underway tonight.
2: Oh, here we go. Getting set for the 151st running of the Preakness Stakes at Laurel Park, Maryland. They're off. In the Preakness. Ah, yes, the second leg of horse racing's Triple Crown, but the first time the race will not be run at Pimlico Park, which is undergoing renovations. We do know there'll be no Triple Crown winner this year. Kentucky Derby's Golden Tempo is going to rest up for the Belmont Stakes in a couple weeks. The post time for tonight is 7:01, the 151st running of the Preakness Stakes. Drew Mulholland, WBZ, Boston's News Radio.
1: The PGA Championship is bumping up its prize fund by $1.5 million. The fund now stands at $20.5 million, with the winner getting just under $3.7 million. The PGA Championship remains the smallest purse among the three American majors. Only the British Open among majors has a smaller purse. Students are getting slightly better at showing up to class. WBZ's Jared Brosnan.
3: New data from the Department of Elementary and Secondary Education finds attendance numbers are slowly turning the corner in the Bay State. A chronic absentee is defined as a student who misses at least one day for every 2 weeks of schooling. Through March of this year, nearly 17% of students statewide fell into that category. According to State House News, that's down about 2.5% from last year, but still above the pre-pandemic average of roughly 13% of students considered chronic absentees. Gains were less impressive for students missing at least once a week, only dropping about 0.5% from last year. Jared Brosnan, WBZ, Boston's News Radio.
1: An historic moment today for graduates at a public charter school in Fall River. Some seniors from Argosy Collegiate Charter School got associate degrees for the first time in school history. 20 seniors at today's graduation ceremony earned both a high school diploma and an associate's degree. The graduation ceremony was held at Bristol Community College. The Pentagon is canceling the deployment of about 4,200 troops set to head to Poland.
5: Additional forces were sent to counter the Russian invasion of Ukraine to what's called NATO's eastern flank. Over the last year and a half, American troops that had previously been there now being brought home. The U.S. is still going to retain a sizable presence in Europe. The focus of the Trump administration is to have partner nations pick up the slack within NATO. So about 10,000 there right now, but let's remember it's not going to be replaced. In effect, the troops that are in Poland is going to be cut in half.
1: ABC's Luis Martinez reporting. The Trump administration has already announced plans to withdraw around 5,000 troops from Germany over the next year. Time for a check on business with Bloomberg.
6: When the pandemic hit just over 6 years ago, things got ugly in a hurry for the beauty salon business. While not like that, this year so far is looking a little rough as cost pressure rather than COVID hits the industry.
8: As we watch a consumer that continues to get a little bit more pressured by gas prices, we're conscious of the fact that they're feeling a little bit more stretched.
6: Denise Paulonis, president and CEO of Sally Beauty Holdings, tells Bloomberg the largely lower and middle income customers her company serves are shopping more carefully.
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8: 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Or going to a nail salon is very expensive. 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
6: Andrew O'Day, Bloomberg Business on WBZ, Boston's News Radio.
1: A former paraprofessional in the Brockton Public Schools is facing child sex crime charges. That story coming up.
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1: Today is day three of the PGA Championship. Maverick McNealy and Alex Smalley are your leaders at 4 under. They are just teeing off now, but through 15 is Rory McIlroy, and he's got a -5 for the day to move him into a three-way tie with McNealy and Smalley. But Smalley and McNealy have 18 holes, and McIlroy only has 3 left. The Boston Red Sox are looking to snap a 2-game losing streak when they take on the Atlanta Braves tonight. Peyton Tolley faces the Braves for the first time in his young career. Tolley began the month with a 1-hit performance over 7 in a win over the Tigers, but then took a loss to the Rays last Sunday after he allowed 3 runs on 7 hits across 5. Seth Everett, WBZ, Boston's News Radio.
4: It's 2:43, time for traffic and weather together. The Subaru Retailers of New England, all-wheel drive traffic on the threes. How are the roads, Kevin?
0: Well, quite busy. It's been a busy Saturday afternoon, that's for sure. Continues a tough ride up to the north, 495 southbound. You're locked up here about a mile or so before Route 38 Tewksbury, all the way down to a crash before the Lowell Connector. You got northbound Curiosity delays backing you to Route 3 on that. If you're coming up 93 northbound, slowdowns coming out of Somerville up into that Medford stretch. You break loose right around Spot Pond, a little slow at 95. Now, southbound 93, watch out for a left lane crash. Should be in the clearing stages after Mystic Avenue, Medford. And then you're quite heavy here, getting to a right lane disabled vehicle just after the off-ramp to Sturrow Drive. But then you stay slow on the lower deck, Zakim Bridge, right through the O'Neill Tunnel, onto the southbound expressway, and we're just going to call it most of the way down to Route 37 here in Braintree. 93 northbound, we got a disabled vehicle to the left at Route 138 here in Canton. That's backing things up on 95 to Neponset Street, and also 128-95 southbound's hung up from Route 1 down to Route 93. 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Kevin Brennan, WBZ's Traffic on the Threes.
4: Mostly sunny, breezy, and warm for the rest of the day. Partly to mostly cloudy overnight with a chance of a shower late. Low near 60. Mostly sunny tomorrow and very warm with a high of 86. Partly sunny on Monday, and it definitely gets a bit cooler with a high of just 70. But then on Tuesday, a mix of sun and clouds, breezy and hot with a high of 92. That would break the record in 2017 of 90 degrees. Right now in Boston, we have sunny skies.

0: as Andrew Cross of the Morrill Fire Department. Jerome Powell's term as chairman of the Federal Reserve comes to an end after 8 years. The Israeli military says it's killed a Hamas commander who helped plan the October 7th attacks. A former paraprofessional in the Brockton Public Schools is facing child sex crime charges. We get details now from WBZ's Nicole Davis.
1: Court documents show Nathan Kellum of Middleborough is now facing more than two dozen charges. Many of them are felonies. These include assault and battery, photographing a child in the nude, and enticing a child under the age of 16. Now, Kellum was arraigned back on May 8th and pled not guilty to all the charges against him. He is out on $5,000 cash bail. Brockton Public Schools now confirming to WBZ News Radio that Kellum worked at the Ashfield Middle School as a paraprofessional. He was placed on leave last month and has since been let go. Principal Barbara Lovell, in a letter to families, saying the safety and well-being of our students will always be our first concern. Nicole Davis, WBZ, Boston's News Radio.
0: President Trump is back on American soil after his trip to China. There are still questions surrounding his summit with Chinese President Xi Jinping, including what's in store for a sale of U.S. arms to Taiwan. ABC's Olivia Rubin has more.
2: Trump not committing to approving the $14 billion sale after a stark warning from Chinese President Xi, urging Trump behind closed doors their countries could come into conflict if the issue of Taiwan, which China views as its territory, is handled improperly. The United States has been arming Taiwan for decades, but Trump has been holding up the sale to the self-governed island for months.
0: President Trump also said major trade deals had been struck and that China could buy at least 200 aircraft from Boeing, but no major agreements have been officially announced. There's still no sign of progress in ceasefire negotiations between the U.S. and Iran. Iran's foreign minister says a lack of trust remains the biggest obstacle to a permanent end to the war, and that contradictory messages from the U.S. have made Iran reluctant about its intentions. The AP's Ed Donahue has more.
3: President Trump says the level of guarantee from Iran to end the war is not enough. On Air Force One, traveling home from China, the president said he looked at the first sentence from Iran in their latest proposal and threw it away.
4: An unacceptable sentence. Because they have fully agreed no nuclear, and if they have any nuclear of any form, I don't read the rest of it.
3: Iran's top diplomat says a lack of trust is impeding talks to end the war with the U.S. Iranian Foreign Minister Abbas Araghchi says Mr. Trump posted on X and said it was unacceptable. But after that, we again received messages from the American side expressing willingness to continue the talks and continue engagement. Araghchi also said Tehran would be open to diplomatic help, particularly from China, to ease tension. Iran still has a chokehold on the Strait of Hormuz. Ed Donahue, Washington.
0: Communities north of Boston are passing resolutions in support of the U.S. Constitution. The Globe reports a grassroots initiative called the North Shore Resolution Project is working with local historians and officials to approve these resolutions at town and city meetings. Leaders in the community say they're upset with the nation's direction under President Trump. The resolutions don't have any legal effect, but are meant to serve as reminders of each community's values. Ipswich and Lynn were the latest communities to pass resolutions at public meetings. Officials at the Merrimack Valley School District reject a proposal to bring in students from other districts amid some financial worries.
5: Now is not the time to bring outside students into Methuen schools, say critics, who cite the dozens of teacher layoffs being proposed to address a $9 million school budget deficit. School committee member Ken Willett, one of four no votes to the three in favor, said it wasn't just the quantity of students in Methuen schools.
6: So we don't know what type of behavioral issues, personal issues, academic issues that would come into Methuen.
5: Supporters of school choice acknowledged opponents' concerns, but countered that with home districts picking up the tab for those new students and additional state funding based on enrollment, welcoming new students was the way to go. Alejandro Baez voted yes.
7: If it's revenue generating, we should have the obligation and the moral obligation to make sure that we provide a quality education for all students.
5: School choice was opposed by Methuen's acting school superintendent.

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1: It's 2:53, time for traffic and weather together. The Subaru Retailers of New England all-wheel drive traffic on the threes. What's going on, Kevin?
8: Well, we're watching delays downtown here. Suzanne, Sterl Drive eastbound, slowdowns getting past the BU Bridge. After that, you're not too bad. We ain't going to get some more brake lights, though. Mass Avenue over towards the Copley Tunnel. Westbound Sterl Drive, they got the right lane blocked at the Hat Shell. That's backing you onto that levered down ramp and all the way back to the lane drop. 93 southbound jammed up out of Medford, getting down to a right lane disabled vehicle on the lower deck just after the ramp to Sterl Drive. After that, you're looking pretty good on the Zakim Bridge into the O'Neill Tunnel, and then you're jammed up inside the southbound tip. O'Neill Tunnel stays heavy onto the southbound expressway. Pockets of heavy brake lights most of the way down to Route 37 in Braintree. 93 northbound here at Route 138 in Canton, disabled vehicle. Sounds like they're off to the left. That's backing things up on 128-95 southbound to Route 109 in Dedham. 95 northbound on the brakes right around that Dedham Street overpass and the off-ramp. 24 is pretty good. Route 3 southbound slowdowns here into the Derby Street lane drop. Northbound Little Company 228 up past Derby Street. The northbound expressway here, you can make it up to Adams Street, and then you're on and off the brakes most of the way up into the O'Neill Tunnel. 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Kevin Brennan, WBZ's Traffic on the Threes.
1: And now the four-day WBZ AccuWeather forecast with Carl Erickson.
9: We're a great start to this weekend with plenty of sunshine for the rest of today with a much warmer afternoon. High 77, 60s for the Cape and Islands. Partly to mostly cloudy tonight, a stray shower after midnight, lows close to 60. Very warm tomorrow with a good dose of sunshine, high 86. Not nearly as warm on Monday, but still pleasant with sunshine and patchy clouds, high 70. And really heating up on Tuesday with a mix of clouds and sunshine, high 92, breaking 2017's record of 90. I'm AccuWeather meteorologist Kai Erickson, WBZ, Boston's News Radio.
1: And right now it's 78 degrees in Norwood, 77 in Acton, 75 in Lawrence. In Boston, it's sunny, a bit breezy, and 76.
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12: 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Bring a kite, buy one there, or make one on the spot. REI will have a bike repair station on site. There are also activities for younger kids, too. 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
1: Rhode Island's 10th annual Quahog Week starts tomorrow. The celebration continues through next Saturday and highlights the importance of culture and economic importance of the state's official clam. Restaurants and markets statewide will feature quahog dishes all week long. Starbucks is not done cutting jobs.
13: The company confirmed that the 300 U.S. corporate cuts announced are only the beginning. According to numerous reports, Starbucks is now reviewing its international corporate and support teams, a move that could lead to additional job reductions overseas. The company says the restructuring is part of a broader effort to streamline operations after several rounds of cuts in 2025. I'm Monica Nelson.
1: Coming up, officials identify the firefighter killed in yesterday's lumber mill fire and explosion in Maine. Keep it here.
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1: 77 degrees in Boston at 3 o'clock. Good afternoon. I'm Suzanne Salisbury. Here's what's going on. Officials identify the firefighter killed in yesterday's fiery explosion at a lumber mill in Maine. The chief medical examiner's office says 27-year-old Andrew Cross was a member of the Morrill Fire Department. Cross was responding to a massive fire at Robbins Lumber in Searsmont and later was found dead at the scene. ABC's Ashar Karashi has more.
24: Investigators believe the blast originated in a silo packed with wood shavings. The force of the explosion so intense, multiple fire trucks were damaged.
25: We need more help here now, immediately.
24: 11 people, including firefighters and civilians, were injured. One hospital confirms one patient is in critical condition. Robbins Lumber has been a fixture of Maine's forest industry since 1881.
1: Two of the victims have been sent to Mass General Hospital in Boston, both in critical condition. Funeral services are underway for the two young children found dead in their Wellesley home last month. The service for 6-year-old Ella McCausland and 7-year-old Kai McCausland is being held at St. Andrew's Episcopal Church on Denton Road. A private burial will follow. Police discovered the children's bodies on April 24th while responding to a well-being check at a home on Edgemoor Ave. Their mother, Jeanette McCausland, was arrested shortly after and is facing two counts of first-degree murder. Authorities allege McCausland drove to her aunt's house in Vermont after killing and confessed that she had strangled her children to death and then tried to take her own life. Court documents say she was in the middle of a custody battle with her husband, Samuel, who filed for divorce last year. The owners of a Norwood daycare have some serious cleanup to do after a crash.
0: Nobody was hurt when a car crashed into the Bright Path Norwood Child Care Center on Route 1 Friday morning. Police say the driver hit the gas instead of the brake, sending it through the front door. The daycare center says the kids inside were evacuated and families were notified. It will stay closed until repairs can be made. Police are investigating. Emma Friedman, WBZ Boston's News Radio.
1: Now to Attleboro, where an overnight fire at a car dealership is being investigated as potential arson. Fire crews were called to the Byrider dealership on Washington Street just after midnight. When they got there, they found two cars on fire, which they were able to put out within 10 minutes using foam. No one was hurt. Anyone with information is asked to call Attleboro police. A moped driver is hurt after a crash in Dorchester. Details coming up. But first, it's 3:03, time for traffic and weather together. The Subaru Retailers of New England all-wheel drive traffic on the threes. How's it looking, Kevin?
8: Suzanne, not so good. Got a whole lot of volume out there just about wherever you go. Up to the north, 495 southbound. Heavy residual delays coming down past Route 38 Tewksbury from an earlier crash. 93 northbound. Watch out for a crash in the breakdown lane at 110, 113 here in Methuen. You got slowdowns back to about River Road. Thank you to the BZ phone force for that. 128 95 northbound, busy Route 16 Newton up past Route 20 in Waltham, and then you've got some pockets here in Lexington, again approaching 93, and most of the way up into that Linfield stretch. Southbound's busy, Linfield down past 93, again in Burlington, exiting delays to Route 3 in the Middlesex Turnpike, one more time in Waltham, getting down past the Mass Pike. Now 93 southbound, you've got your slowdowns here right around Mystic Avenue, Medford, down to a right lane disabled vehicle on that lower deck. Inbound Tobin Bridge hung up inside the City Square Tunnel. Sterl Drive eastbound's busy here from right around Mass Avenue all the way over to Leverett Circle. Westbound's jammed up off the connector getting over to the right lane closure at the Hatch Shell. Sterl Drive westbound's jammed up here from Sumner Tunnel rather. You're jammed up here from the East Boston side, not quite back to the airport, and expect slow downs both directions inside the Ted Williams Tunnel east and westbound to and from Boston Logan International Airport. Kevin Brennan, WBZ's Traffic on the Threes.
1: The forecast, partly to mostly cloudy tonight with a chance of a shower late, low near 60. Mostly sunny tomorrow and very warm with a high of 86. Partly sunny on Monday and not as warm with a high of 70. On Tuesday, a mix of sun and clouds, breezy but hot with a high of 92. That would break the record in 2017 of 90. Right now in Boston, it's sunny, a bit breezy, and 77. Top Democrats in Massachusetts are getting ready to make the case for the return of the party's national convention. More now from WBZ's Mike Macklin.
3: Boston is one of five cities in the running to host the Democratic National Convention in 2028. On Monday, the state's top Democrats will host a series of meetings with national party officials to pitch Boston as the host city for the party's gathering. Lieutenant Governor Kim Driscoll says the case for Boston is a strong one.
4: I mean, mean, I think we want to showcase what a great city this is for gatherings of all size, to be able to talk about the last time they were here. Most folks had a really great experience. It's been a while. We think it's time for us to host this, and we're excited to show off Boston and, frankly, the greater Boston, too.
3: In 2004, the party endorsed Massachusetts Senator John Kerry as its presidential nominee at the Garden. This year, Boston is competing against Atlanta, Chicago, Denver, and Philadelphia to host the nation's Democrats. Mike Macklin, WBZ, Boston's News Radio.
1: A moped driver is fighting for their life after a crash last night in Dorchester. Police were called to Columbia Road at Ceylon Street at around 7 o'clock. First responders say the moped driver was unresponsive and rushed to a nearby hospital. It's not clear what caused the crash or if police plan to file any charges. A terror plot targeting Jewish institutions in New York has been averted. CBS's Katrina Kaufman has the latest.
5: The commander of an Iranian-backed militia has been charged with planning an attack on a New York synagogue. Mohammed Bakir Saad Dawood al-Saadi is facing six counts, including conspiracy to provide support to a foreign terrorist organization. He appeared in court in Manhattan on Friday and smiled as the judge read the counts against him. He told his lawyer that he wanted to communicate that he believes he is a prisoner of war.
1: Prosecutors say al-Saadi is tied to other global attacks and claim he wanted payback for the U.S. and Israel war on Iran. He was arrested in Turkey and extradited to New York. All right, time now for a check on business with Bloomberg.
6: The average age of vehicles on American roads has climbed to 12.8 years, the oldest ever recorded.
7: It's definitely much less expensive to maintain a vehicle than it is to buy a new vehicle.
6: Mike Smith is an executive with Grease Monkey and parent Full Speed Automotive and says roads will get busier soon.
7: Memorial Day weekend is usually the kickoff for the summer driving.
6: Summer driving in those older vehicles.
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7: You look at the price of automobiles now and you compare that to just, 10, 15 years ago, and they're 20, 30% higher. 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
6: I'm Matt Piper, Bloomberg Business on WBZ, Boston's News Radio.
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9: The PGA Championship is wide open. They're in the midst of round three. John Rahm and Maverick McNealy are tied for the top spot at 4 under. There are no shortage of 12 golfers that are all just one stroke back. So 14 golfers within one stroke of the lead at the PGA Championships. The Boston Red Sox are in action tonight against the Atlanta Braves. They're sending the youngster Peyton Tolley to the mound against the Braves for the first time in his young career. Atlanta will counter with Bryce Elder. Friday's loss to the Braves dropped the Sox to 3-6 in one-run games this season. Seth Everett, WBZ, Boston's News Radio.
10: It is 3:13, time for traffic and weather together. The Subaru Retailers of New England, all-wheel drive, traffic on the threes. What's the latest, Kevin?
11: Well, Suzanne, we've got some pretty big delays here on the Mass Pike. Mass Pike heading eastbound, locked up through that Sturbridge stretch. About a four-mile backup getting into and through the Charlton Service Plaza. This is putting pressure on 84 eastbound here from Route 20 getting onto the Mass Pike. Now, the Mass Pike's heavy again here. Right lane exiting delays at 95 Weston. Then you're busy Route 16, West Newton over to Newton Corner. One more time through the Alston Curve and into the Prue Tunnel. 93, in fact, that Storrow Drive eastbound ride. Watch out for a crash reported after Mass Avenue. Westbound, we got the right lane closure at the Hat Shell. That's backing things up onto that levered down ramp here next to the Zakum Bridge. Inbound Tobin Bridge, you're hung up inside the City Square Tunnel. Slowdowns continue over in East Boston, heading to the Sumner Tunnel as well as the westbound Ted Williams Tunnel jam. From the airport, eastbound Ted Williams Tunnel delays here after 93, getting most of the way through. 93 southbound expressway, slow going coming out of the O'Neill Tunnel. That stays busy down to the gas tank. You got a little breathing room, not much. You're in it again, Granite Avenue down to 37. 93 northbound disabled vehicle. Sounds like they got the left lane blocked now at 138 in Canton. Delays on 95, 128 southbound all the way back to Route 109. And it's backing up 95 northbound to Dedham Street. 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Kevin Brennan, WBZ's Traffic on the Threes.
10: Partly to mostly cloudy tonight with a chance of a shower late, low 60. Mostly sunny tomorrow and very warm with a high of 86. Partly sunny on Monday and not as warm with a high of 70. Then on Tuesday, a mix of sun and clouds, breezy but hot with a high of 92. That would break the record of 90 in 2017. Right now in Boston, we have sunny skies and 77 degrees.
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10: Good afternoon. I'm Suzanne Sawsville. Here are the five things you need to know at 3:15. Authorities identify the firefighter killed in yesterday's lumber mill explosion and fire in Searsmont, Maine, as Andrew Cross, a member of the Morrill Fire Department. Funeral services are underway for two young children found dead in their Wellesley home last month. Their mother is charged in their deaths. Boston police say a moped driver was seriously hurt after being hit by a car in Dorchester last night. The second leg of horse racing's Triple Crown takes place in Baltimore today with the running of the Preakness Stakes. The class of 2026 is celebrating today around Greater Boston.
12: It is a big one for the roads this weekend. Graduation season hits its peak this weekend with Bentley and LaSalle wrapping up today, followed by BU, Tufts, Brandeis, Suffolk, and Boston College all holding ceremonies on the same weekend. If you're driving anywhere near those campuses, build in extra time. Traffic is going to be significant throughout the city. Lots of robes, tassels, and caps on the streets of Boston, too, taking graduation pics. Congrats to the class of 2026. 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
10: Slow but steady usually wins the race, and that's the case for a man from Stowe.
13: Kerry Lynn first enrolled at the Worcester Polytechnic Institute in 1972. But one thing led to another, and he just never quite finished. Until now. Lynn got his bachelor's in computer science yesterday. Ironic, because he's been working in tech for decades. He's held high-ranking roles at companies including Apple.
14: I have to say, I've had a great career. I haven't always been the smartest person in the room, but nobody has been more persistent than me. And I feel that that's a little bit undervalued. And persistence is 100% under your control.
13: He wants his story to be an inspiration.
14: I just feel like if you have something that you really want to do, just stick with it. Keep going back to it, and it's going to happen.
13: Lynn chipped away at his degree for years, but it wasn't until he got laid off last year that he finally decided to finish it off. Jeremy Rust, WBZ, Boston's News Radio.
10: Gas prices are down slightly to start the weekend. AAA reports the national average for a gallon of gas is $4.51. That's down a penny from yesterday and 2 cents from a week ago. Drivers in California are seeing the highest average at $6.14 a gallon, while Texas has the lowest average at $3.98. Here in Massachusetts, the average is also down 1 cent from yesterday to $4.51. The Trump administration is facing a lawsuit from a veterans advocacy group over its ban on abortion care and counseling at the Department of Veterans Affairs.
15: The Minority Veterans of America argues the Trump administration violated the Administrative Procedures Act by revoking a Biden-era legal opinion that allowed the VA to provide limited abortion counseling and services. According to the complaint, the VA failed to provide any explanation for disregarding its previous findings addressing veterans' need for abortion care. The VA quietly re-implemented the ban in December, and it applies across all states regardless of the state's abortion access laws. I'm Jim Roop.
10: Israel and Lebanon have agreed to extend a ceasefire until early June as negotiations in Washington continue. CBS's Olivia Gaziz explains.
16: State Department plans to resume diplomatic talks in early June, while a separate Pentagon-led security track involving military delegations from both countries will begin later this month. U.S. officials say the goal is a more durable peace deal, mutual recognition of sovereignty, and long-term security along the Israel-Lebanon border. Olivia Gazis, CBS News, Washington.
10: Meantime, Israel says it's killed the leader of Hamas's military wing. Israel says Izz al-Din al-Haddad was one of the last surviving architects of the attacks on October 7th, 2023. About 1,200 people were killed in those attacks. More than 250 were taken hostage. The attacks launched the region into the ongoing war in the Gaza Strip.
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10: This weekend marks a milestone anniversary for a landmark album.
21: 60 years ago.
22: Wouldn't it be nice if we were older?
21: The Beach Boys album Pet Sounds changed everything.
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21: Inspired by the Beatles' Rubber Soul album, Brian Wilson went beyond the group's surf sound, creating sophisticated harmonies on what was the first pop music album to be considered a cohesive work, not a simple collection of songs. Pet Sounds then sparked the Beatles to stretch their imaginations on Sgt. Pepper's Lonely Hearts Club Band. Steve Kathan, CBS News.
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10: 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What's happening, Kevin?
11: Well, we're seeing a good amount of company here over on 12895 southbound. You may get a good volume here from right around Highland Avenue, getting down into that Dedham stretch, and then you tighten up quite a bit here. Route 109 Dedham, all the way down to Route 93. You get on 93 northbound. We've been dealing with a disabled vehicle. Sounds like they got the left lane blocked here at Route 138 in Canton. This is backing up 95 here to Dedham Street, trying to get on to 93 northbound. And then 93 northbound, we got a crash in the breakdown lane at Route 28. After that, you get on that northbound expressway, stop and go right around Adams Street, most of the way up into the O'Neill Tunnel. 93 southbound expressway is busy coming out of the tunnel, stays heavy to the gas tank, and then more volume here from right around Granite Avenue and getting down to Route 37. Route 3 southbound's busy off the expressway, getting down to right around Union Street, heavy again after Route 8. Getting down to the Derby Street lane drop northbound, slow go 228 up past Derby Street, and then again Union Street up to 93. Got a nice ride over on Route 24. If you're heading to the Cape, both the Bourne and Sagamore bridges are in good shape right now. Kevin Brennan, WBZ's Traffic on the Threes.
10: And now the 4-day WBZ AccuWeather forecast.
0: partly cloudy this evening, then mostly cloudy overnight. A brief shower in spots late, lows from the lower to middle 50s on the Cape and Islands to 60 in downtown Boston. Very warm tomorrow with sunshine and a few clouds, high 87, but in the 70s on the Cape and Islands. Mainly clear tomorrow night, the low 57. Not as warm on Monday, sunshine and some clouds with a high of 71. It'll be hot with intervals of clouds and sun on Tuesday, becoming breezy. The high temperature 92, breaking the record of 90 from 2017. Much cooler, and in the 60s and lower 70s on the Cape and Islands. I'm AccuWeather meteorologist Carrie Schwindenhammer, WBZ, Boston's News Radio.
10: And right now it's 73 degrees in Danvers, 76 in Brockton, 78 in Framingham. In Boston, sunny, a bit breezy, and 77 degrees.
1: Welcome to The Upside with Jordan, a dose of good news, because it's a big world out there. This being prom season, there's always a good story or two to tell you. I have one involving 17-year-old Avant Williams from Wisconsin, who fulfilled the long-running dream of his prom date by taking his grandmother, Svala Heller, to the big dance. Avant's grandma grew up in Iceland, where proms aren't like they are in the U.S., and through the years, she watched American TV and movies that featured proms in the plotline and dreamed about what it might be like to experience it. Well, the 14-year-old grandson said, "Since I was a little kid, my grandma's been telling me she wanted to go to prom. It's her dream, and today I just feel I should make that come true." And he did indeed, asking her to the prom as his date, a night filled with dancing and smiles and fun. Young Avant said, "I love my grandma. She's been there my whole life, and I'm happy I can make her dream come true." Sweet moments are often unexpected ones. And that's The Upside with Jordan, WBZ, Boston's News Radio.
10: A French bakery in Massachusetts is named one of the best in the U.S.
2: You don't have to go all the way to France, just Somerville. Food publication Tasting Table is out with its list of the 14 best French bakeries in the country, and Michette made the list. The publication says Michette in Somerville raises the bar, specifically for its twice-baked croissant. Not just once, twice. But it's not just the croissants, though. Their cookies also got a shout-out. Same thing with their guava and cheese Danish. It's the only Massachusetts bakery on the list. The rest are in Oregon, Texas, Washington State, New York, California, Arizona, Colorado, Chicago, and Florida. Emma Friedman, WBZ Boston's News Radio.
10: The owner of an ice cream and yogurt shop in Belmont says he will rebuild after his business was devastated by fire early Thursday morning. Dante Mazzioli tells the Globe there's a lot of work ahead, but he plans to reopen Moosey's on Trapello Road. He's owned the business since 2014. Five other businesses in the building were also damaged. A violent attack at an MBTA station last night. We'll have that and much more coming up next.
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10: 77 degrees in Boston at 3:30. Good afternoon. I'm Suzanne Sansville. Here's what's happening. We now know the name of the firefighter killed in yesterday's lumber mill explosion and fire in Searsmont, Maine, about an hour east of the capital, Augusta. He's been identified as Andrew Cross of the Morrill Fire Department.
9: In this audio, courtesy of Broadcastify.com, a first responder calls for mutual aid in scanner traffic from Kennebec area fire departments. Maine Health, a Trauma One hospital in Portland, said they were receiving 10 of the patients. Catherine Robbins-Halstead with Robbins Lumber says company employees are accounted for.
12: Buildings can be replaced, employees cannot.
9: Authorities are investigating the cause of the blast. I'm Jennifer King.
10: We've also learned this afternoon that two of the people injured in the explosion are being treated at Mass General Hospital in Boston. They're both listed in critical condition. A final goodbye today in Wellesley for the two young children who allegedly lost their lives at the hands of their mother. The service for 6-year-old Ella McCausland and 7-year-old Kai McCausland ended a short time ago at St. Andrew's Episcopal Church on Denton Road. The children's father, Samuel, spoke about their hobbies.
13: Kai loved his seemingly limitless toy car collection he had earned over the years. And while driving up and down Route 9, he often recognized and noted the full-size versions by name.
10: And Arian Misalek, a family friend, says her kids love spending time with the McCausland's.
14: And Ella, I must say, the first thing I do when I think about Ella is sparkle and princess and purple and all the love and joy she brought. Pure light, Ella, pure light.
10: A private burial is set for later this afternoon. Transit police are investigating an attack at Roxbury's Nubian Square station last night. Police say a man slashed another man's neck with an unknown instrument after they got into an argument. The suspect fled the scene. Police say officers treated the victim before he was taken to an area hospital. Oh, boy. Here we go. I'm looking for a story. Okay. Officials at the Merrimack Valley School District reject a proposal to bring in students from other districts amid some financial worries.
15: Now is not the time to bring outside students into Methuen schools, say critics, who cite the dozens of teacher layoffs being proposed to address a $9 million school budget deficit. School committee member Ken Ouellette, one of four no votes to the three in favor, said it wasn't just the quantity of students in Methuen schools.
16: So we don't know what type of behavioral issues, personal issues, academic issues that would come into Methuen.
15: Supporters of school choice acknowledged opponents' concerns, but countered that with home districts picking up the tab for those new students and additional state funding based on enrollment, welcoming new students was the way to go. Alejandro Baez voted yes.
17: If it's revenue generating, we should have the obligation and a moral obligation to make sure that we provide a quality education for all students.
15: School choice was opposed by Methuen's acting school superintendent. Kendall Buell, WBZ. Boston's News Radio.
10: Coming up, mixed reactions for a proposed redesign of Blue Hill Ave. 3:33, traffic and weather together. The Subaru Retailers of New England, all-wheel drive, traffic on the threes. What's going on, Kevin?
11: Well, if you're trying to get into downtown Boston here, Suzanne, you're going to have a tough time. 93 southbound jammed up here, right around Route 16, Medford, getting down to a disabled vehicle in the left lane here on the lower deck, just after the off-ramp to Sturo Drive. Stay to the right to get around that. Then you're looking pretty good over the Zakin Bridge into the O'Neill Tunnel. Leverett down ramp slowdowns next to the Zakin Sachem Bridge here. Stays heavy on Storrow West to the right lane closure by the Hat Shell. Storrow Drive, in fact, Soldiers Field Road eastbound jammed from River Street, Cambridge Street by the Doubletree Hotel. Stays heavy all the way past the BU Bridge. You got a little running room. You're in it again, Kenmore, all the way over to Leverett Circle. Inbound Tobin Bridge, you're hung up right around the center span. A tough go through the Sumner Tunnel, although it's better than it was. And slowdowns both directions through the Ted Williams Tunnel to and from Boston Logan. Southbound Expressway jam coming out of the O'Neill Tunnel is quite heavy most of the way down to the Braintree split and over Route 37. 95, 128 southbound, busy here in Dedham. We'll call it heaviest from Route 109 all the way over to 93 and stays busy on 93 northbound, getting over to a crash in the breakdown lane at Route 28 in Randolph. After that, slowdowns again into the Braintree split, the northbound expressway on and off the brakes, East Milton Square up past Columbia Road, and then again getting up into the tunnel. Route 3 southbound slow after Route 18 to the Derby Street lane drop. Northbound's busy as well from 228 up past Derby Street, again Union Street up to 93. Kevin Brennan, WBZ's Traffic on the Threes.
10: The forecast, partly to mostly cloudy tonight with a chance of a shower late, low near 60. Mostly sunny tomorrow and very warm with a high of 86. Partly sunny on Monday and not as warm with a high of 70. On Tuesday, a mix of sun and clouds, breezy, and it gets hot with a high of 92. That would break the record in 2017 of 90. Right now in Boston, it's sunny and 78. A proposal for a new dedicated bus lane along the center of Blue Hill Ave promises to reduce commuting time for bus riders, but drivers around Boston neighborhoods are a bit more concerned about their own space on the busy road.
0: It's a proposal that's gaining momentum, winning tens of millions of dollars in federal financing. But even as it moves closer to execution, the plan to develop a dedicated bus lane down the middle of busy Blue Hill Avenue has its doubters and detractors.
1: We are commuting for a lot of things, and unfortunately, at times, the car might be the best way to get there.
0: City Councilor Brian Worrell questions the wisdom behind the plan to reduce the number of travel lanes for automobile traffic to make way for the bus lane.
1: The car is still pretty much part of everyday living for a lot of the residents, and in particularly those within that corridor.
0: A preliminary study finds the proposal will reduce the inbound morning commute time by 10 to 15 minutes, but add 6 minutes to the same trip by anyone driving a car. Mike Macklin, WBZ, Boston's News Radio.
10: Israeli airstrikes have killed a top Hamas official.
2: In Gaza City, mourners carried to a mosque the body of Izz el-Din al-Haddad, the leader of Hamas's military wing. The Israeli military says al-Haddad was one of the last surviving architects of the October 7, 2023 Hamas-led attacks that triggered the war. There supposedly is a ceasefire between Israel and Hamas, but it remains fragile, and the top diplomat overseeing it says it has stalled because of the deadlock over disarming Hamas. Gaza has seen Israeli fire practically every day, with more than 850 people killed in the Palestinian territory since the ceasefire went into effect in October, according to Gaza's health ministry. I'm Donna Water.
10: Time for a check on business with Bloomberg.
3: Natural winemakers and those that sell them are finally popping their corks and celebrating. Jenny Lefcourt, co-founder and president of the national distributor Jenny and Francois Selection, says demand for natural wine typically made with organic grapes and native yeasts and without sulfites is flowing.
4: There were those who claimed it was a fad. You know, it's not a fad.
3: More than half of restaurants and bars globally now offer these natural or natty wines with their bright flavors and genuine local personality, often with hand-drawn labels.
4: 2014 to 2018, we more than doubled in size, in volume, amount of cases sold, dollars. 2018 to 21, we more than doubled again, and then it's been inching upwards from there.
3: And Data Intello Consulting says millennial and Gen Z demand could more than double 2024's market to a vintage almost $3.7 billion by 2033.
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3: Health officials in Africa are tracking an Ebola outbreak. That story coming up.
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6: When people ask me what, like, my favorite thing about my job is that I get to lead a school that changes the lives of kids and families every single day. Like, what's better than that? My name is Renee Greenfield. I am the head of school at the Carroll School, really built on a core mission of educating kids with dyslexia. You know, typically in kindergarten, kids are learning letters and sounds. In third grade, this really cool shift happens from learning to read to reading to learn. And so if you're not following that sort of track, you feel like something is wrong with you. You know, we educate kids from grades 1 through 9 from 86 different towns in Eastern Massachusetts. We're creating conditions where kids are learning about how their dyslexic brains are formed and what that means for learning. What I hear from high schools where our kids go to high school and then post-secondary places, they say to me, Renee, we love your kids. And I say, well, why? And the first thing out of their mouth is that our alum can advocate for themselves. They can go to teachers and say, hey, I'm dyslexic. This is how I learn. I always say we love to take calls at Carroll School to help parents know what kinds of questions to ask. Because if you're not asking the right questions, you may not be getting the kinds of answers that are going to be helpful to you and your family.
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23: Round 3 of the PGA Championships. There are 8 golfers at 4 under, tied for the lead, including Ludvig Hebert, Maverick McNealy, Rory McIlroy, Xander Schauffele, and John Rahm are all one stroke off the pace. Coming up tonight, 7:15, the Red Sox take on the Atlanta Braves. Patrick Tolley is getting the start for the Red Sox. Peyton Tolley, sorry. He is first facing the Braves for the first time. Atlanta will counter with Bryce Elder. Seth Everett, WBZ, Boston's News Radio.
3: All right, back to the roads we go at 3:43. Traffic and weather together. The Subaru Retailers of New England, all-wheel drive, traffic on the threes. How are the roads, Kevin?
11: Well, they've been quite busy all afternoon. Continues to be the case. Route 1 northbound, slowdowns coming up past Route 60 here in Revere. And then you got some pockets of reduced speeds here from the Route 99 on-ramp most of the way up into that Linfield Tunnel. Southbound, some slowdowns as well here before Walnut Street getting down to Route 99. And then you can make it down to the Tobin Bridge. You're slow on the Chelsea side and quite busy most of the way up and over that Tobin Bridge. 93 northbound, getting out of the city of Boston. Looking pretty good here. Tap of the brakes, Roosevelt Circle again at 95. Southbound a little busy up at 495 in Andover. 128, 95 northbound. You got a lot of company here coming up past the Mass Pike into Waltham. A little slow again up in Lexington. One more time, Wind Street in Burlington. And that stays slow up into that Reading stretch. Southbound's quite busy. Linfield down past Route 93. And 128 southbound still slow going out of Danvers, Route 62, all the way down to Lowell Street in Peabody. Now, downtown Boston, Sterile Drive eastbound. Watch out for brake lights getting by the BU Bridge. And then you're quite heavy again. Mass Ave most of the way over to the Leverett Connector. Sterile Drive westbound. Right lane is blocked at the Hat Shell, and that's got you back onto the Leverett down ramp. 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Kevin Brennan, WBZ's Traffic on the Threes.
10: Partly to mostly cloudy tonight with a chance of a shower late, low near 60. Mostly sunny tomorrow and very warm with a high of 86. Partly sunny on Monday and definitely not as warm with a high of 70. But on Tuesday, we have a mix of sun and clouds, breezy, but it gets hot with a high of 92. That would break the record in 2017 of 90. Right now in Boston, it's sunny and 78.
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10: Good afternoon. I'm Suzanne Salisville. Here are the five things you need to know at 3:45. Mass General Hospital says it's accepted two patients from the Searsmont Maine Lumber Mill

0: their efforts to take over Taiwan. But a weapons deal between Taiwan and the U.S. is technically still in the pipeline, and Taiwan is now pressing its case to make it happen.
1: Taiwan looks forward to continuing to work with the U.S. under the firm commitments of the Taiwan Relations Act, says a statement from Taiwan's presidential office, mentioning the five-decades-old law committing the U.S. to giving military and other support to maintain the island's autonomy. It says China's escalating military threat is the sole destabilizing factor in the region, and that military sales to Taiwan provide a mutual deterrence against regional threats.
0: That's CBS's Chuck Sievertson reporting. Another shakeup at the Food and Drug Administration.
2: Tracy Beth Hogue posted on her social media Friday that she was fired, and the FDA's website shows she was replaced by Deputy Michael Davis. This comes after FDA Commissioner Marty McCarry was replaced with Kyle Diamantas, who had been FDA Commissioner for Food. Davis, the new acting director for the Center for Drug Evaluation and Research, had been the deputy director of CDER for about a year. Hogue's and McCarry's departures come amid widespread change at the agency, which has lost thousands of people since President Trump took office. I'm Lisa Carton.
0: In Africa, health officials are tracking an outbreak of the deadly Ebola virus. 80 people have died so far, and at least 250 cases are suspected to be connected to the outbreak. Health officials are nervous because conventional treatments may not work for this strain.
3: There's no proven cure for the virus, and according to the World Health Organization, the average fatality rate is around 50%. CBS News medical correspondent Dr. Celine Gounder.
4: So we're dealing with an Ebola strain for which we have no vaccines or treatments. And then it's also an area where you have a lot of gold miners who are migrant workers. And this is exactly the situation in the West African outbreak, where you had open borders, migrants, cities. That spells trouble.
0: That was CBS's Imtiaz Taieb reporting there from London. Just how much would you pay to have lunch with a legendary investor and a basketball star? How does $9 million sound?
5: An anonymous winner shelled out over $9 million at a charity fundraiser to sit down for lunch with Warren Buffett and Stephen Curry. It was an auction on eBay to raise money for the Glide Foundation, a homeless charity in San Francisco, and Eat, Learn, Play, a foundation Curry started with his wife. The winner will be getting a private lunch with Buffett and the Currys in the 85-year-old's hometown of Omaha, Nebraska next month. Curry and his wife say they're overwhelmed with gratitude for this opportunity. Buffett held auctions to raise money starting in the year 2000, each winning bid for lunch with Buffett topping $1 million. The event stopped after someone shelled out $19 million for a lunch in 2022. This auction reviving the event that's raised $53 million for the Glide Foundation. Emma Friedman, WBZ Boston's News Radio.
0: There's a whole lot of flying and riding going on at Franklin Park today.
6: The Kite and Bike Festival returns to Franklin Park today, hosted by the Franklin Park Coalition. Started in 1969, the free event draws more than 1,000 people every year for kite flying, food trucks, bike rides, and picnicking on the fields. Bring a kite, buy one there, or make one on the spot. REI will have a bike repair station on site. There are also activities for younger kids, too. Getting there, officials recommend using the Orange Line to Green Street or Forest Hill Station. Jay Willette, WBZ, Boston's News Radio.
0: We're apparently doing a better job these days at keeping our trash off the side of the road.
7: The charity Keep America Beautiful says litter is down 34% since 2020. Roadway litter has fallen 22%. Waterway litter has dropped 45%. The report cites better behavior and stronger anti-litter enforcement. Cardboard litter is up 50% with so many people shopping online. E-cigarette litter has also spiked with so many people vaping. Keep America Beautiful says the latest numbers prove litter is solvable, but adds a lot more work needs to be done. Michael Wallace, CBS News.
0: Two of the nation's largest retailers are battling it out for rural delivery supremacy.
8: There's a huge battle going on between Walmart and Amazon, who are racing to snap up customers in small cities and towns across the nation. That is a rich, underserved market for whichever company gets the biggest base of online shoppers. Morgan Stanley estimates that could be worth up to $1 trillion in annual sales. This comes as remote workers are pouring into places on the outside of big cities. Plus, FedEx, UPS, and the U.S. Postal Service are cutting back deliveries to some smaller places, kicking off a massive turf war between the two big retailers. Allison Keyes, CBS News.
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4: .353, time for traffic and weather together. The Subaru retailers of New England, all-wheel drive traffic on the threes. What now, Kevin?
5: Well, Suzanne, dealing with a crash out in that Devon stretch, Route 2 eastbound, about a mile after Jackson Road, and traffic back almost a mile on that, so watch out for delays. 2 eastbound after Jackson Road. Looking pretty good on that upper end of 495 now between Haverhill and Littleton. 93 southbound, a little slow up at 495, and then you can make it all the way down to Medford. A little busy from there onto the lower deck and Zacum Bridge. Had an earlier disabled vehicle on the lower deck. Looks like that's been cleared away. Leverett down ramp just slow next to the Zacum Bridge and around the Garden Curve. Inbound Tobin Bridge hung up inside the City Square Tunnel. Sterile Drive eastbound. Brake lights here from Mass Avenue all the way over to Leverett Circle. At Leverett Connector down ramp, that stays heavy on Sterile Drive westbound. To the right lane closure here at the Hat Shell. Now, the Sumner Tunnel, Callahan Tunnel, not too bad. The westbound and eastbound Ted Williams Tunnel are pretty heavy. That southbound expressway jammed up coming out of the O'Neill Tunnel. Stays slow down to the gas tank. Busy again, Granite Avenue, not as heavy, but still slow all the way down to Route 37. 128-95 southbound. You got a good amount of company. 135 getting down through that Dedham stretch on the 93 northbound. Looks like we still might have that left lane breakdown at Route 138 Canton, but stays heavy over to this crash at Route 28 in Randolph. They're off in the breakdown lane. I'm Kevin Brennan, WBZ's Traffic on the Threes.
4: And now the four-day WBZ AccuWeather forecast.
6: Turning out mostly cloudy tonight, a brief shower in spots late, lows from the lower to middle 50s on the Cape and Islands to 60 in downtown Boston. Tomorrow, a very warm day with sunshine and a few clouds, a high 87, but in the 70s on the Cape and Islands. Mainly clear tomorrow night, the low 57. Not as warm on Monday with sunshine and some clouds, the high 71. It'll be hot on Tuesday with clouds and sun becoming breezy, the high 92, breaking the record of 90 from 2017. Much cooler on the Cape and Islands, where it will be in the 60s and lower 70s. I'm AccuWeather meteorologist Carrie Schwendenhammer, WBZ, Boston's News Radio.
4: And checking the radar right now in Easton, it's 75 degrees. In Boxford, it's 78. In Marlboro, it's 77. In Boston, it's sunny and 78 degrees.
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4: The official anthem for this year's World Cup has been released. Colombian superstar Shakira and Afrobeat icon Burna Boy are teaming up for this track called Die Die. It's a song about believing in yourself and knowing you belong. And it also names a bunch of the world's most famous soccer players who are competing in the tournament. The first World Cup match in Foxborough is set for June 13th. The grand final of the 2026 Eurovision Song Contest is today. The BBC's Sue Montgomery has more.
9: Heightened security measures are in place in the Austrian capital, Vienna, ahead of tonight's Eurovision Song Contest, one of the most contentious in the competition's 70-year history. Security fencing has been put up around key sites. Hundreds of extra police have been drafted in, and drone defences and sniffer dogs are being used.
4: Finland is the favorite to win this year's competition, along with Denmark, Greece, and Australia. Officials identify the firefighter killed in yesterday's lumber mill explosion and fire. We'll have more on that and a lot more coming up in the news at 4 o'clock. Keep it here.
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2: 78 degrees in Boston at 4 o'clock. Good afternoon. I'm Suzanne Sosville. Here's what's happening. Two of the people hurt in yesterday's fire and explosion at a mill in Maine are being treated here in Boston. Mass General Brigham confirms the patients are in critical condition. Investigators are still trying to narrow down what started the fire at Robbins Lumber in Searsmont. The fire led to an explosion in a silo. More now from ABC's Michelle Franzen.
3: The fire broke out just after 10 a.m. Friday. The roof of a large building collapsed.
4: Need to treat this as a mass casualty incident.
3: Firefighters could be seen pouring water on the smoldering wreckage. At least three fire trucks were destroyed. The lumber company was founded in the late 1800s. A spokesperson for the family that owns the sawmill says it will not operate for the rest of the week.
2: The firefighter killed has now been identified as Andrew Cross, a member of the nearby Morrill Fire Department. Now to Wellesley.
5: Oh God, whose beloved son took children into his arms and blessed them. Give us grace to entrust Ella and Kai to your never-failing care and love.
2: Funeral services were held today for Ella and Kai McCausland, the two young children found dead last month in their Wellesley home. St. Andrew's Episcopal Church was packed with family, friends, and community members who turned out to remember the children, who were known for being full of love and light. Their father, Sam, read part of a poem Ella wrote.
6: Rainbow, shine down on my family. You're such a pretty rainbow.
2: Police discovered the children's bodies on April 24th while responding to a well-being check at their home on Edgemoor Ave. Their mother, Jeanette McCausland, was arrested shortly after and faces two counts of first-degree murder. Court documents say she was in the middle of a custody battle with her husband, Sam, who filed for divorce last year. The Long Island Railroad, one of the busiest commuter rails in the country, is shut down today for a worker strike.
7: Representatives for five LIRR labor unions walking out of MTA headquarters just after midnight, saying the strike was on.
8: We are truly sorry that we're in this situation. This is a truly unfortunate situation, but this is why you have to take collective bargaining seriously.
7: The union reps say in the end it wasn't about worker pay in the late years of the contract. They say that never got resolved. Instead, they say the MTA demanded worker contributions for health insurance.
8: How do you cost something like that out in the 11th hour? It's never been discussed.
7: The union says there are no plans for talks later today, though they say both sides will be in touch. In New York, I'm Andrew Whitman.
2: The weekend schedule is packed with college graduations. More on that coming up. But first, it's back to the roads we go at 4:03. Traffic and weather together. The Subaru Retailers of New England all-wheel drive traffic on the threes. What's happening now, Kevin?
9: Well, Suzanne, here in Sturbridge, you're all jammed up 84 eastbound Route 20 trying to get to the Mass Pike. That's because the Mass Pike's dealing about a four-mile backup getting through Route 84 and out past that Charlton Service Plaza. After that, you're back up to speed, looking pretty good, all the way over to Newton. West Newton area is slow again here from Route 16 over to Newton Corner, and then you're tied up one more time, Brighton on into the Prue Tunnel. 93 southbound, a slow go here on that, right after Mystic Ave, Medford, onto the lower deck in Zakim Bridge. Looks like we're dealing with another situation just before the Zakim Bridge. We had an earlier breakdown that cleared. Now we might have something here just prior to the Zakim Bridge. Lever down ramp busy here. next to the Zakin Bridge. Stay slow on the Sturrow Drive westbound out to that right lane closure here at the Hatch Shell. Inbound Tobin Bridge, heaviest inside the City Square Tunnel. Not too bad at the Sumner and Callahan Tunnel, but the westbound and eastbound Ted Williams Tunnel's quite heavy. 93 northbound, a little slow up at 95 heading into Woburn. After that, you're okay. 128, 95 southbound, you're quite busy here from Linfield getting down into Woburn. And 128 southbound here, you're jammed up in Danvers, just about Route 135 getting down to Lowell Street. I'm Kevin Brennan, WBZ's Traffic on the Threes.
2: The forecast, partly to mostly cloudy tonight with a chance of a shower late, low near 60. Mostly sunny tomorrow and very warm with a high of 86. Partly sunny on Monday and not quite as warm with a high of 70. On Tuesday, a mix of sun and clouds, breezy, and it gets hot with a high of 92. That would break the record in 2017 of 90. Right now in Boston, we have sunny skies and 78 degrees. A whole lot of caps will be flung into the air this weekend.
10: It is a big one for the roads this weekend. Graduation season hits its peak this weekend with Bentley and LaSalle wrapping up today, followed by BU, Tufts, Brandeis, Suffolk, and Boston College all holding ceremonies on the same weekend. If you're driving anywhere near those campuses, build in extra time. Traffic is going to be significant throughout the city. Lots of robes, tassels, and caps on the streets of Boston, too, taking graduation pics. Congrats to the class of 2026. 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
2: After more than 50 years, a snowman finally gets his degree.
11: Kerry Lynn first enrolled at the Worcester Polytechnic Institute in 1972. But one thing led to another, and he just never quite finished. Until now. Lynn got his bachelor's in computer science yesterday. Ironic, because he's been working in tech for decades. He's held high-ranking roles at companies including Apple.
12: I have to say, I've had a great career. I haven't always been the smartest person in the room, but nobody has been more persistent than me. And I feel that that's a little bit undervalued. And persistence is 100% under your control.
11: He wants his story to be an inspiration.
12: I just feel like if you have something that you really want to do, just stick with it. Keep going back to it, and it's going to happen.
11: Lynn chipped away at his degree for years, but it wasn't until he got laid off last year that he finally decided to finish it off. Jeremy Rust, WBZ, Boston's News Radio.
2: Hundreds of Mass General Brigham workers are set to vote next week on whether to authorize a strike. The Massachusetts Nurses Association, which represents about 450 MGB home care clinicians, says the workers have taken part in dozens of bargaining sessions to secure their first contract. The union says Mass General Brigham refuses to budge on key issues like caseload protection, competitive wages, productivity standards, and measures to recruit and retain experienced home care staff. Tuesday's vote would authorize the bargaining committee to call up a potential 7-day strike if negotiations fail to produce an agreement. Time for a check on business with Bloomberg.
13: Ford Motors shaking up its failed EV strategy, which has already lost billions of dollars, by spending billions more on what could be the holy grail of EVs.
14: They're developing the next generation of electric vehicles on something they call the Universal Electric Vehicle Platform. And the first one will be a pickup truck, a medium-sized pickup truck that will show up next year with a starting price of $30,000.
13: That's Keith Norton, automotive reporter at Bloomberg. Hopes are running high that a lightweight, roomy, high-tech, and affordable EV truck will attract U.S. buyers and fend off interest in ultra-low-priced EVs made in China before they arrive in the U.S.
14: It is just a matter of time before the Chinese arrive, and Ford is trying to come up with a vehicle here that will compete with the Chinese.
13: And at just $30,000, half the average price of an EV right now, the upcoming Ford pickup might change a lot of minds. I'm Tom Busby, Bloomberg Business on WBZ, Boston's News Radio.
2: Massachusetts Democrats are getting ready to pitch Boston as the host of the national convention. That story coming up.
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25: Tough news for the Red Sox. Today they placed Trevor Story on the 10-day injured list with a sports hernia. To fill the spot, they recalled infielder-outfielder Nick Sogard from AAA Worcester. The Red Sox are in Atlanta taking on the Braves. Peyton Tolley will face the Braves for the first time in his career. Atlanta will counter it with Bryce Elder. At the PGA Championship, to say it's wide open is an understatement, but I can tell you that Aaron Rye has a one-stroke lead over seven golfers. I could list them, but I can tell you that John Rahm is one of them. Nick Taylor and Maverick McNealy are also. Seth Everett, WBZ, Boston's News Radio.
2: It is 4:13, and that means it's time for traffic and weather together. The Subaru Retailers of New England all-wheel drive traffic on the threes. What's going on, Kevin?
9: Well, we're picking up a new crash here south of town. Suzanne, 495 northbound, soon after Route 1 in Plainville, getting reports of a crash there, so watch out for some delays. 95 northbound, a little busy coming up past that Mansfield rest area. And then after that, you're okay up to the 93-95 split here in Canton. 128 southbound, a little slow from Route 1, trying to get over to 93, and then 93 northbound's quite heavy here, all the way over to Route 28. Last check, they were working on a crash in the breakdown lane. You get over to the expressway, okay, northbound expressway, you make it up to about Granite Avenue, slow from there up past Columbia Road, and then heavier getting into the northbound Tip O'Neill Tunnel. Southbound expressway's locked up out of the tunnel, a slow go down to the gas tank. You got some more company here, East Milton Square over to Route Route 37. Route 3 southbound, not quite a half mile back up into that Derby Street lane drop. Over on 93 southbound, heading towards that lower deck and Zakim Bridge, you're still slow on the lower deck, Zakim Bridge, and getting into the O'Neill Tunnel with the Leverett down ramp now heavy from the lane drop. Getting down to Storrow Drive, stays heavy Storrow West out to the right lane closure at the Hat Shell. 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
2: Sorry, Kevin. Threes. The forecast, partly to mostly cloudy tonight. We'll have a chance of a shower late, low near 60. Mostly sunny tomorrow and very warm with a high of 86. Partly sunny on Monday and not as warm with a high of 70. On Tuesday, a mix of sun and clouds, breezy, and boy, does it get hot. A high of 92. That would break the record of 90 in 2017. Right now in Boston, it's sunny and 78.
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2: Good afternoon. I'm Suzanne Sawsville. Here are the five things you need to know at 4:15. The Wellesley community filled a local church as funeral services were held this afternoon for two young children found dead last month inside their home. Mass General Brigham says it's treating two patients in critical condition who were injured in the lumber mill explosion in Maine. Boston police are searching for a suspect after a slashing attack in Nubian Square. It's a busy graduation weekend around Greater Boston with BU, Tufts, Brandeis, BC, and Suffolk all holding commencement ceremonies. The city of Boston is getting ready to throw its hat in the ring to host Democrats from all over the country. WBZ's Mike Macklin explains.
0: Massachusetts top Democrats will roll out the red carpet on Monday and welcome top national party officials to Boston to pitch the city as the place to gather in 2028 for the party's national convention. Lieutenant Governor Kim Driscoll says Boston is the perfect place for Democrats to showcase the party's values and its presidential ticket.
3: We, you know, are a state that pays attention to politics, certainly has been at the forefront of so many of the Democratic movements, from marriage equality, universal health care coverage, issues that are real. Boston and Massachusetts usually come to represent.
0: Boston is competing against Atlanta, Chicago, Denver, and Philadelphia for the chance to host the party's convention in 2028. Mike Macklin, WBZ, Boston's News Radio.
2: The U.S. State Department has now offered the Cuban government a humanitarian aid package of $100 million. The department says the money would be distributed to the Cuban people in coordination with the Catholic Church and other humanitarian organizations. This, as sources say, former Cuban President Raul Castro could soon be indicted in the U.S. over the downing of two planes 30 years ago.
4: It comes as tensions between the two countries are on the rise. There was that unannounced visit on Thursday by the CIA director, John Ratcliffe, to the island nation. He met with Cuban officials in Havana, giving a message directly from President Trump that the U.S. is willing to engage with Cuba on economic and security issues, but only if Cuba makes some, quote, fundamental changes. They mean by that it stops giving access to the country by countries that are adversarial to the U.S., including Russia and China.
2: That's ABC's Alex Prochet. Federal prosecutors have charged Iraqi national Mohammed al-Sahadi with plotting terror attacks in L.A., New York, and Scottsdale, Arizona.
5: With al-Sahadi behind bars in Brooklyn, New York City Police Commissioner Jessica Tisch said he planned an attack on a local synagogue.
6: The defendant sent a map, a photograph, and identifying information for the synagogue to someone that he believed could carry out the attack.
5: But that person was actually an undercover agent.
6: The discussions allegedly involved arson, improvised explosive devices.
5: Al-Sahadi is linked to 18 attacks in Europe on Jews and Americans.
6: He allegedly stated, either they eradicate us or we eradicate them.
5: Michael Toscano, CBS News.
2: The CDC has an update on the 17 Americans who were on board the cruise ship at the center of the hantavirus outbreak. ABC's Andrew Dimber with the latest.
7: U.S. health officials confirming for the first time no Americans are believed to be infected with the Andes strain, including the passenger who ended up replacing the ship doctor who initially tested positive. Further tests actually show he may have never been sick with the disease. In total, health authorities are watching 41 Americans for the virus, including 16 who were never on that ship but were potentially exposed to one of the cruise ship passengers who got on a plane.
2: There have been three deaths linked to the outbreak. Now to Attleboro, where an overnight fire at a car dealership is being investigated as potential arson. Fire crews were called to the Byrider dealership on Washington Street just after midnight. When they got there, they found two cars on fire, which they were able to put out within 10 minutes using foam. No one was hurt. Anyone with information is asked to call Attleboro police. Ferry service and public access from Boston to George's Island has begun for the 2026 season. WBZ's Charlie Bergeron with more.
8: The spring schedule is underway and runs through June 14th. The ferry runs Thursday through Sunday and departs Boston's Long Wharf twice a day. 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Trips to Spectacle Island from Long Wharf will not run during the spring schedule, but will also run 7 days a week beginning June 15th. 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

0: It's 4:23, time for traffic and weather together. The Subaru retailers of New England, all-wheel drive, traffic on the threes. Kevin, how's it looking?
1: Well, Suzanne, we got a tough go on that upper ride of Route 1 southbound. You're locked up off of the 95 ramps in Peabody, down through the jug handle light, and stays slow most of the way down to Route 99 here. After that, you got a nice run down to the Tobin Bridge. You get up and over, and then you're slow inside the City Square Tunnel. 93 southbound, that's still quite busy. Assembly Square, in fact, Mystic Ave here, Medford, onto that lower deck, Zakim Bridge, and right through the O'Neill Tunnel with the lever down ramp now slow. Basically right off of 93 and all the way down to Storrow Drive. Stays heavy on Storrow West out to the right lane closure at the Hat Shell. Storrow Drive eastbound, busy just after the BU Bridge, and then again from Mass Avenue into the Copley Tunnel. Sumner Tunnel, westbound, that's tied up here off of Route 1A in East Boston and still slow both directions through the Ted Williams Tunnel to and from Boston Logan. 93 southbound, again, slow through the Tip O'Neill Tunnel onto the southbound expressway down to the gas tank. You got some running room after that. You're busy again East Milton Square over to Route 37. 128, 95 southbound's got lots of brake lights here. Getting to Route 93 out of Dedham. Stays quite slow on 93 northbound over past Route 28, and then you get onto that northbound expressway, which is busy from Granite Avenue all the way up into the O'Neill Tunnel. Kevin Brennan, WBZ's Traffic on the Threes.
0: Thank you, Kevin. And now the four-day WBZ AccuWeather forecast.
2: Patchy clouds this evening, then mostly cloudy overnight. A brief shower in spots late. Lows from the lower to middle 50s on the Cape and Islands to 60 in downtown Boston. Sunshine and a few clouds. Very warm tomorrow. The high 87, but in the 70s on the Cape and Islands. Mostly clear tomorrow night. The low 57. Not as warm on Monday with sunshine and patchy clouds. The high 71. It'll be hot Tuesday with times of clouds and sun becoming breezy. 92 for a high, breaking the record of 90 from 2017. However, the Cape and Islands will be much cooler and in the 60s and lower 70s. I'm AccuWeather meteorologist Carrie Schwindenhammer, WBZ, Boston's News Radio.
0: And right now it's 78 degrees in Hingham, 77 in Haverhill, 79 in Billerica. In Boston, it's sunny and 78.
3: At Johns Hopkins, I'm Elizabeth Tracy.
4: A new clinical guideline to manage cholesterol levels in the blood has been released by the American College of Cardiology. Johns Hopkins cardiologist Seth Martin participated in writing the guidelines and says that shifting risk assessment and management strategies for blood cholesterol to young adults and even children can help change one's risk for cardiovascular disease.
5: It's pretty common to have lipid abnormalities even at a younger age in adolescence, so that about 20% or so of adolescents can have abnormal lipid values. Having a specific genetic condition like familial hypercholesterolemia is not quite as common, but it's common enough that we should be looking for it because it's present in about 1 in 250 people. So it's something we don't want to miss. Currently, most are not getting lipid screening at those ages. So we have a lot of room for improvement.
4: Familial hypercholesterolemia causes abnormally high levels of LDL cholesterol and development of atherosclerosis. At Johns Hopkins, I'm Elizabeth Tracy.
0: A famous TV car gets a speeding ticket without leaving its spot. The Volo Museum near Chicago is home to a replica of Kit, the black Trans Am from the 1980s TV show Knight Rider. The museum says it recently got a $50 ticket from New York City linked to the car, despite the fact that it hasn't moved from its display in years. The ticket includes traffic cam photos of a black Trans Am with the California license plate Knight, which is the same plate as the one on the show and the replica. It's unclear how the city linked the plate to the museum, but the museum is requesting a hearing challenging the ticket. All right, coming up, transit police are investigating an attack at a T station in Roxbury. Details coming up.
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0: 78 degrees in Boston at 4:30. Good afternoon. I'm Suzanne Sonsville. Here's what's happening. We've now learned that Mass General Hospital in Boston is treating two people who were hurt in that lumber mill explosion and fire in Maine. Mass General Brigham says the patients are in critical condition. A firefighter was killed and 11 people were hurt when the Rollins lumber mill exploded yesterday after catching on fire. Sean Ensler is the Maine State Fire Marshal.
15: I walked up to this very chaotic scene initially, and not because of the efforts of the first responders, but because of the magnitude of the fire involvement and the amount of sheer buildings that were on fire, faced with the limited resources the fire departments had.
0: Experts are not sure yet what caused that fire. Friends, family, and loved ones came together in Wellesley today to say goodbye to a pair of siblings whose lives were taken too soon. More from WBZ's Mike Macklin.
16: St. Andrew's Episcopal Church was filled to capacity as the community of Wellesley turned out to pay its respects to Kai and Ella McCausland.
17: Give rest, O Christ, to your precious children, Kai and Ella. Into your hands, O merciful Savior, we commend your children.
16: The brother and sister, ages 7 and 6, were found dead in their home. Their mother, Jeanette McCausland, is charged with strangling her two children. Their father, Sam McCausland, remembered his son and daughter.
18: Ella and Kai's world was of school with new friends, birthday parties, monkey bars, and tire swings. Holidays filled their imaginations with jack-o'-lanterns, Santa Claus, Easter bunnies, and leprechauns.
16: Inside the church, the sense of shared loss was palpable as a father and community tried to cope with unimaginable loss. Mike Macklin, WBZ, Boston's News Radio.
0: Transit police are investigating an attack at an MBTA stop in Roxbury. WBZ-TV's Penny Commit has the latest.
19: This happened at the Nubian Square MBTA station in Roxbury. Transit police say two men were arguing last night when one slashed the other in the neck with a sharp object. The victim was taken to the hospital, but the attacker took off on foot and is still at large.
0: If you have any information about the attack, you're asked to call Boston police. A moped driver is seriously hurt after being hit by a car in Dorchester. Boston police say it happened at around 7 o'clock last night near Columbia Road and Ceylon Street. Police say the moped driver was found unresponsive on the ground and was going in and out of consciousness. The victim was taken to the hospital with serious injuries. Horse racing's Triple Crown takes center stage in Baltimore. More on that coming up. But first, it's 4:33, and that means it's time for traffic and weather together. The Subaru Retailers of New England all-wheel drive traffic on the threes. How's it looking, Kevin?
1: Well, Suzanne is still quite busy out to the west here in Sturbridge. Route 84 eastbound locked up. Route 20 trying to get to the Mass Pike with the Mass Pike jammed here from Route 84. A couple of miles out past the Charlton Service Plaza. You got a pretty good run after that. All the way into the Newton stretch after Route 95. You got your heavy brake lights again from before the 16 on-ramp in West Newton getting over to Newton Corner. And then you're still quite heavy getting through the Alston Curve and into the Prue Tunnel. Now, Sturro Drive or Soldiers Field Road eastbound jammed getting through the BU Bridge onto Sturro Drive. You're busy again after that over by Mass Avenue heading into the off-ramp to Copley Government Center. Basically, stay slow over to Leverett Circle. Westbound on Sturro Drive, they got the right lane blocked here at the Hat Shell. That's backing things up onto that levered down ramp and just about back to 93. 93, still a slow go. Mystic Ave here, Medford, onto that lower deck, all the way through the O'Neill Tunnel, onto the southbound expressway, down to the gas tank. You got some running room after that. A little busy again, East Milton Square over to Route 37. 93 northbound. That's a tough ride here from Route 95, Canton, all the way over to Route 24 and basically under the speed limit into the Braintree Split. You get on the northbound expressway, you're on and off the brakes here, East Milton Square, up past Columbia Road, and then jam quite heavily Mass Ave into the O'Neill Tunnel. Kevin Brennan, WBZ's Traffic on the Threes.
0: The forecast, partly to mostly cloudy tonight with a chance of a shower late. We'll see a low near 60. Mostly sunny tomorrow and very warm with a high of 86. Partly sunny on Monday and not quite as warm with a high of 70. But on Tuesday, a mix of sun and clouds, breezy but hot with a high of 92. That would break the record in 2017 of 90. Right now in Boston, we have sunny skies and 78 degrees. The second leg of horse racing's Triple Crown gets underway tonight. Here is WBZ's Drew Mulholland.
20: Oh, here we go. Getting set for the 151st running of the Preakness Stakes at Laurel Park, Maryland. They're off. In the Preakness. Ah, yes, the second leg of horse racing's Triple Crown, but the first time the race will not be run at Pimlico Park, which is undergoing renovations. We do know there'll be no Triple Crown winner this year. Kentucky Derby's Golden Tempo is going to rest up for the Belmont Stakes in a couple weeks. The post time for tonight is 7:01, the 151st running of the Preakness Stakes. Drew Mulholland, WBZ, Boston's News Radio.
0: Well, it turns out students are getting slightly better at showing up to class.
21: New data from the Department of Elementary and Secondary Education finds attendance numbers are slowly turning the corner in the Bay State. A chronic absentee is defined as a student who misses at least one day for every 2 weeks of schooling. Through March of this year, nearly 17% of students statewide fell into that category. According to State House News, that's down about 2.5% from last year, but still above the pre-pandemic average of roughly 13% of students considered chronic absentees. Gains were less impressive for students missing at least once a week, only dropping about 0.5% from last year. Jared Brosnan, WBZ, Boston's News Radio.
0: An historic moment today for graduates at a public charter school in Fall River. Some seniors from Argosy Collegiate Charter School got associate degrees for the first time in school history. 20 seniors at today's graduation ceremony earned both a high school diploma and an associate's degree. The graduation ceremony was held at Bristol Community College. The PGA Championship is bumping up its prize fund by $1.5 million. The fund now stands at $20.5 million, with the winner getting just under $3.7 million. The PGA Championship remains the smallest purse among the three American majors. Time now for a look at business with Bloomberg.
1: When the pandemic hit just over 6 years ago, things got ugly in a hurry for the beauty salon business. While not like that, this year so far is looking a little rough as cost pressure rather than COVID hits the industry.
2: As we watch a consumer that continues to get a little bit more pressured by gas prices, we're conscious of the fact that they're feeling a little bit more stretched.
1: Denise Paulonis, president and CEO of Sally Beauty Holdings, tells Bloomberg the largely lower and middle income customers her company serves are shopping more carefully.
2: They don't replace things like blow dryers or flat irons if they don't need them, but they're buying what matters to them right now, which is hair color, it's nail gel, it's press-on nails.
1: Polona says Sally's business of at-home beauty products is seeing strong sales gains as customers increasingly become do-it-yourselfers.
2: Somebody might be going to the salon a little less frequently and maybe doing their root touch-up at home. Or going to a nail salon is very expensive. And so saying, I can get a lot of this look at home for a lot less cost.
1: Andrew O'Day, Bloomberg Business on WBZ, Boston's News Radio.
0: Residents on the South Shore answered the call for a World War II veteran's funeral. That story straight ahead.
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28: A wild round three of the PGA Championship just outside of Philadelphia. John Rahm, Aaron Rye, Chris Gotterup are now 5-under for the tourney. Matty Schmid, Nick Taylor are one stroke back And then five other golfers are two off the pace. The Boston Red Sox today placed Trevor Story on the 10-day DL with a sports hernia. To fill his spot, they recalled infielder Nick Sogard from AAA Worcester. After dropping the series opener in Atlanta, the Red Sox are back in action against the Braves, looking to snap a two-game losing streak. Peyton Tolley will face the Braves tonight against Bryce Elder, who counters for Atlanta. Friday's loss dropped the Sox to 3-6 in one-run games this season. Seth Everett, WBZ, Boston's News Radio.
0: 4:43, time for traffic and weather together. The Subaru Retailers of New England, all-wheel drive, traffic on the threes. Kevin, what's going on?
1: And we continue to watch delays up to the north, 128 southbound, still busy Endicott Street here. Coming out of Danvers and down towards Lowell Street, you break loose after that, you get on 128.95, still busy here from Linfield, and getting down into Woburn, Route 1 southbound. Tough go off the 95 ramp here in Peabody, and that stays slow through the Linfield Tunnel, most of the way down to that Saga stretch and on towards Route 99. Now, if you're heading towards the Tobin Bridge, you're okay after 99. You are slow inbound Tobin Bridge, hung up inside the City Square Tunnel. 93 southbound, still a slow go. Mystic Ave, Medford, onto that lower deck, Zakim Bridge, and most of the way through the O'Neill Tunnel. Leverett down ramp, busy from basically off of 93 all the way down to Storrow Drive and Storrow West, jammed up to the right lane closure here at the Hatchell. Storrow Drive eastbounds, busy through the BU Bridge, and then again Mass Ave all the way over to Leverett Circle. Airport tunnels, the Sumner and Callahan are okay. East and westbound Ted Williams tunnels quite slow. And that southbound expressway just jammed up coming out of the O'Neill Tunnel. Stay slow down to the gas tank. You're busy again here at East Milton Square over to Route 37. 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
0: Partly to mostly cloudy tonight with a chance of a shower late, low near 60. Tomorrow, mostly sunny and very warm with a high of 86. Partly sunny on Monday and not quite as warm with a high of 70. On Tuesday, a mix of sun and clouds, breezy, but the heat really kicks in. We'll have a high of 92. That could break the record in 2017 of 90. Right now in Boston, it's sunny and 79.
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0: Good afternoon. I'm Suzanne Salisville. Here are the five things you need to know at 4:45. The firefighter killed in yesterday's lumber mill explosion and fire in Searsmont, Maine, is identified as Andrew Cross of the Morrill Fire Department. Funeral services are held for two young children found dead in their Wellesley home. Their mother is charged in their deaths. Transit police say a man was seriously hurt after being slashed in the neck at Roxbury's Nubian Square station last night. The Israeli military says it has killed a Hamas commander who helped plan the October 7th attacks. A former paraprofessional in the Brockton Public Schools is facing child sex crime charges. WBZ's Nicole Davis has that.
4: Court documents show Nathan Kellum of Middleborough is now facing more

0: Update on the South Shore. It looks like a local veteran will get the funeral he deserves after massive community support. WBZ's Amanda Keene has the story.
1: Hanover Hansen Veterans Services put out the call. A World War II veteran had passed away with no known family. They needed the community to step up. And within hours, they were overwhelmed. John Bernard Arnold III died on May 6th at 98 years old. He served on the USS Houston during World War II, and he told his caregivers at an East Bridgewater veterans home that his favorite country of the 27 his tour took him on was Italy. The funeral scheduled for this coming Monday was set, but without mourners. Within the hours, the group was overwhelmed with the response. They now have pallbearers and a significant amount of community members who have already said they'll be there to give Arnold the send-off he deserves. When the Mass starts at St. Joseph's the Workers' Church in Hanson at 11 a.m. on Monday, the church is expected to be full, so much so that they can't even promise there'll be enough parking. An incredible problem to have as they say their final goodbyes. Amanda Keene, WBZ, Boston's News Radio.
0: President Trump is back on American soil after his trip to China. There are still questions surrounding his summit with Chinese President Xi Jinping, including what's in store for a sale of U.S. arms to Taiwan. ABC's Olivia Rubin has more.
2: Trump not committing to approving the $14 billion sale after a stark warning from Chinese President Xi, urging Trump behind closed doors their countries could come into conflict if the issue of Taiwan, which China views as its territory, is handled improperly. The United States has been arming Taiwan for decades, but Trump has been holding up the sale to the self-governed island for months.
0: President Trump said major trade deals had been struck and that China could buy at least 200 aircraft from Boeing, but no major agreements have been officially announced. There's still no sign of progress in ceasefire negotiations between the U.S. and Iran. Iran's foreign minister says a lack of trust remains the biggest obstacle to a permanent end to the war, and that contradictory messages from the U.S. have made Iran reluctant about its intentions. The AP's Ed Donahue has that.
3: President Trump says the level of guarantee from Iran to end the war is not enough. On Air Force One, traveling home from China, the president said he looked at the first sentence from Iran in their latest proposal and threw it away.
4: An unacceptable sentence. Because they have fully agreed no nuclear, and if they have any nuclear of any form, I don't read the rest of it.
3: Iran's top diplomat says a lack of trust is impeding talks to end the war with the U.S. Iranian Foreign Minister Abbas Araghchi says Mr. Trump posted on X and said it was unacceptable. But after that, we again received messages from the American side expressing willingness to continue the talks and continue engagement. Araghchi also said Tehran would be open to diplomatic help, particularly from China, to ease tension. Iran still has a chokehold on the Strait of Hormuz. Ed Donahue, Washington.
0: The Pentagon is canceling the deployment of about 4,200 troops set to head to Poland. ABC's Luis Martinez has details.
5: Additional forces were sent to counter the Russian invasion of Ukraine to what's called NATO's eastern flank. Over the last year and a half, American troops that had previously been there now being brought home. The U.S. is still going to retain a sizable presence in Europe. The focus of the Trump administration is to have partner nations pick up the slack within NATO. So about 10,000 there right now. But let's remember, it's not going to be replaced. In effect, the troops that are in Poland is going to be cut in half.
0: The Trump administration has already announced plans to withdraw around 5,000 troops from Germany over the next year.
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4: It's 4:53, time for traffic and weather together. The Subaru Retailers of New England, all-wheel drive traffic on the threes. Where are we, Kevin?
5: Well, we're here over in Saugus, Route 1 southbound. We may have something just after Walnut Street. Traffic jam behind it. In fact, traffic on Route 1 southbound all the way back to the 95 ramp in Peabody. Going to swing that camera around, see what we got. If you want to give me a call on the BZ phone, 416-701-1030. Let me know what you see here in Saugus, Route 1 southbound, just after Walnut Street, or elsewhere for that matter. Up around the 128, 95 southbound, that's busy out of Peabody from Route 1 all the way down into that Woburn stretch. After that, you're looking pretty good down to the Mass Pike northbound. You got some company out of Waltham getting up into that Lexington stretch, and then again from Route 93, just getting up in towards Wakefield. Downtown, Sterile Drive eastbound, still quite heavy, getting by the BU Bridge. More brake lights, Mass Avenue all the way over to the Lever Connector. Lever Connector inbounds jammed up off of 93 and stays heavy Sterile West out to the right lane closure at the Hatch Shell. 93 southbound, that's been a bear all day long. You're locked up here, Mystic Ave, Medford, right through the city of Boston, onto the southbound expressway, down to the gas tank. Busy again, East Milton Square over to Route 37. 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Kevin Brennan, WBZ's Traffic on the Threes.
4: And now the four-day WBZ AccuWeather forecast.
6: Partly cloudy this evening, then mostly cloudy overnight. A brief shower in spots late. Lows from the lower to middle 50s on the Cape and Islands to 60 in downtown Boston. Very warm tomorrow with sunshine and a few clouds. High 87, but in the 70s on the Cape and Islands. Mainly clear tomorrow night, the low 57. Not as warm on Monday. Sunshine and some clouds with a high of 71. It'll be hot with intervals of clouds and sun on Tuesday, becoming breezy. The high temperature 92, breaking the record of 90 from 2017. Much cooler and in the 60s and lower 70s on the Cape and Islands. I'm AccuWeather meteorologist Kerry Schwindenhammer, WBZ, Boston's News Radio.
4: And checking the radar right now, it's 69 degrees in Wareham, 77 in Amesbury, 78 in Leominster. In Boston, sunny and 79.
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4: Cleanup is underway at a Norwood daycare center. WBZ's Emma Friedman with that.
8: Nobody was hurt when a car crashed into the Bright Path Norwood Child Care Center on Route 1 Friday morning. Police say the driver hit the gas instead of the brake, sending it through the front door. The daycare center says the kids inside were evacuated and families were notified. It will stay closed until repairs can be made. Police are investigating. Emma Friedman, WBZ, Boston's News Radio.
4: Rhode Island's 10th annual Quahog Week gets started tomorrow. The celebration continues through next Saturday and highlights the culture and economic importance of the state's official clam. Restaurants and markets statewide will feature Quahog dishes all week long. Starbucks is not done cutting jobs.
9: The company confirmed that the 300 U.S. corporate cuts announced are only the beginning. According to numerous reports, Starbucks is now reviewing its international corporate and support teams, a move that could lead to additional job reductions overseas. The company says the restructuring is part of a broader effort to streamline operations after several rounds of cuts in 2025. I'm Monica Nelson.
4: Communities north of Boston are passing resolutions in support of the U.S. Constitution. The Globe reports a grassroots initiative called the North Shore Resolution Project is working with local historians and officials to approve these resolutions at town and city meetings. Leaders in the community say they're upset with the nation's direction under President Trump. The resolutions don't have any legal effect, but are meant to serve as reminders of each community's values. Ipswich and Lynn were the latest communities to pass resolutions at public meetings. Coming up, officials identify the firefighter killed in yesterday's lumber mill fire and explosion in Maine.
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4: It's 79 degrees in Boston at 5 o'clock. Good afternoon. I'm Suzanne Sawsville. Here's what's happening. Officials identify the firefighter killed in yesterday's fiery explosion at a lumber mill in Maine. The chief medical examiner's office says 27-year-old Andrew Cross was a member of the Morrill Fire Department. Cross was responding to a massive fire at Robbins Lumber in Searsmont and later found dead at the scene. ABC's Ashar Karashi has more.
15: Investigators believe the blast originated in a silo packed with wood shavings. The force of the explosion so intense, multiple fire trucks were damaged.
16: We need more help here now, immediately.
15: 11 people, including firefighters and civilians, were injured. One hospital confirms one patient is in critical condition. Robbins Lumber has been a fixture of Maine's forest industry since 1881.
4: Two of the victims have been sent to Mass General Hospital in Boston, both in critical condition. A final goodbye today in Wellesley for two young children whose mother is accused of taking their lives in their own home. The service for 6-year-old Ella McCausland and 7-year-old Kai McCausland ended a short time ago at St. Andrew's Episcopal Church on Denton Road. Rekha Horvath is one of the family friends who spoke at the service.
17: The very best of Kai and Ella was the amazing connection that they had with each other and the camaraderie that we saw grow from day one through the rest of their lives. Thank you, Kai and Ella, for being part of our lives. Thank you so much for bringing joy to our daughters' lives. Our street is too quiet now. Our lives feel duller. We miss you, and you will live on in our hearts.
4: Police discovered the children's bodies on April 24th while responding to a well-being check at a home on Edgemoor Ave. Their mother, Jeanette McCausland, was arrested shortly after and is facing two counts of first-degree murder in their deaths. More than 3,500 unionized workers on the Long Island Railroad are on strike, making travel in the New York City area more difficult and possibly very costly.
18: The last time an LIRR strike occurred, well, that was back in 1994, and it lasted for 2 days. Now, the five unions, which represent about half the system's 7,000 workers, weren't legally allowed to go on strike until 12:01 this morning, which now will paralyze the busiest commuter rail system in North America. This after 2 days around-the-clock negotiations, the parties failed to reach a deal.
4: That was CBS's John Diaz reporting from New York. State Democrats are trying to get the national convention to come to Boston. More on that coming up. But first, it's back to the roads we go at 5:03. Traffic and weather together. The Subaru Retailers of New England all-wheel drive traffic on the threes. Kevin, you're still with us.
5: Sure am. It's a tough go still in a number of places. Up to the north here, Suzanne, 93 southbound. Almost a mile back up now, approaching this crash at Route 125 in Wilmington. 128-95 southbound. That's still quite busy from Route 1 here in Peabody all the way down into Woburn. Now, Route 1 south. Southbound, that's a slow go. Basically, before the jug handle lights in Peabody, all the way down to a reported crash here at Walnut Street in Saugus. Beyond that, you're looking pretty good all the way down to Chelsea, up and over the Tobin Bridge, and then you're hung up inside the City Square Tunnel. 93 South, you're busy here. Mystic Ave, trying to get onto the lower deck. Zakin Bridge stays heavy right through the O'Neill Tunnel. The Leverett Down ramp's jammed up from the lane drop. Getting down to Sturo Drive stays busy out to the right lane closure here at the Hat Shell. Westbound Ted Williams Tunnel, that's a tough ride here from the airport over to South Boston, and then eastbound's a little slow getting into the tunnel itself. Eastbound on the Mass Pike here, you're jammed up from Route 84 getting out past the Charlton Service Plaza. A little busy again here approaching Newton Corner, and then quite heavy from Brighton into the Prude Tunnel. I'm Kevin Brennan, WBZ's Traffic on the Threes.
4: Thank you, Kevin. And now the forecast, partly to mostly cloudy tonight with a chance of a shower late, low near 60. Mostly sunny tomorrow and very warm with a high of 86. Partly sunny on Monday and not quite as warm with a high of just 70. But on Tuesday, we'll have a mix of sun and clouds. It's going to be breezy but hot with a high of 92. That would break the record in 2017 of 90. Right now in Boston, it's sunny and 79. The Trump administration is facing a lawsuit from a veterans advocacy group over its ban on abortion care and counseling at the Department of Veterans Services.
19: The Minority Veterans of America argues the Trump administration violated the Administrative Procedures Act by revoking a Biden-era legal opinion that allowed the VA to provide limited abortion counseling and services. According to the complaint, the VA failed to provide any explanation for disregarding its previous findings addressing veterans' need for abortion care. The VA quietly re-implemented the ban in December, and it applies across all states regardless of the state's abortion access laws. I'm Jim Roop.
4: Gas prices are down slightly to start the weekend. AAA reports the national average for a gallon of gas is $4.51. That's down a penny from yesterday and 2 cents from a week ago. Drivers in California are seeing the highest average at $6.14 a gallon, while Texas has the lowest average at $3.98. Here in Massachusetts, the average is also down 1 cent from yesterday to $4.51. Top Democrats in Massachusetts are getting ready to make the case for the return of the party's national convention. More from WBZ's Mike Macklin.
20: Boston is one of five cities in the running to host the Democratic National Convention in 2028. On Monday, the state's top Democrats will host a series of meetings with national party officials to pitch Boston as the host city for the party's gathering. Lieutenant Governor Kim Driscoll says the case for Boston is a strong one.
21: I mean, I think we want to showcase what a great city this is for gatherings of all size, to be able to talk about the last time they were here. Most folks had a really great experience. It's been a while. We think it's time for us to host this, and we're excited to show off Boston and, frankly, the greater Boston, too.
20: In 2004, the party endorsed Massachusetts Senator John Kerry as its presidential nominee at the Garden. This year, Boston is competing against Atlanta, Chicago, Denver, and Philadelphia to host the nation's Democrats. Mike Macklin, WBZ, Boston's News Radio.
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22: The average age of vehicles on American roads has climbed to 12.8 years, the oldest ever recorded.
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22: Summer driving in those older vehicles.
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23: You look at the price of automobiles now and you compare that to just, 10, 15 years ago, and they're 20, 30% higher. People are taking care of their cars a little bit more to keep them on the road.
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3: The Boston Red Sox are in action tonight, looking to snap a two-game losing streak when they take on the Braves in Atlanta. Today they placed shortstop Trevor Story on the 10-day injured list with a sports hernia. To fill his spot, the Red Sox recalled infielder Nick Sogard from AAA Worcester. Peyton Tolley will face the Braves for the first time in his young career when he takes the mound at Truist Park tonight. Atlanta counters with Bryce Elder. At the PGA Championships, a wild third round, Aaron Rye has a one-stroke lead over four golfers, Matty Schmid, Nick Taylor, John Rahm, Ludvig Hebert. There are eight golfers that are two strokes off the pace. Seth Everett, WBZ, Boston's News Radio.
4: It's 5:13, and that means it's time for traffic and weather together. The Subaru Retailers of New England all-wheel drive traffic on the threes. Welcome aboard, Lexi.
6: Thanks, Suzanne. So good to be here. The lower deck of 93 is backed up to Assembly Square. The Lover Connector inbound is wicked slow down to Starro, especially as you make your way around the Garden Curve. Starro East gums up as you make your way to the Lover Connector starting around the BU Bridge. Then we're seeing a little bit of drama on the Pike eastbound as you make your way through Alston and over to Fenway. The expressway is looking slow on either side, just looking really slow all the way down to near Columbia Road. And then the expressway southbound slows down again around the split. 95, you're on the brakes as you make your way north through Canton to 93. 95 southbound slows at that same spot a little bit further down near to Neponset Street. Then we're seeing a little bit of a delay on Route 3 on both sides near the Derby Street lane drop. North of town, we've got a crash on 93 southbound blocking the right lane at Route 125 up in Wilmington. And then 95, you're on the brakes as you make your way north through Reading and Wakefield. Route 1 southbound is looking a little slow past the Peabody Jug Handle and well into Saugus. 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Lexi Mack, WBZ's traffic on the threes.
4: Partly to mostly cloudy tonight with a chance of a shower late, low near 60. Mostly sunny tomorrow and very warm with a high of 86. Partly sunny on Monday and not as warm with a high of just 70. But on Tuesday, we'll have a mix of sun and clouds. It's going to be breezy, but also really hot with a high of 92. That would break the record of 90 degrees in 2017. Right now in Boston, it's sunny and 80 degrees.
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4: Good afternoon. I'm Suzanne Salisbury. Here are the five things you need to know at 5:15. Authorities identify the firefighter killed in yesterday's lumber mill explosion and fire in Searsmont, Maine, as Andrew Cross, a member of the Morrill Fire Department. Funeral services are held for two young children found dead in their Wellesley home last month. Their mother is charged in their deaths. Boston police say a moped driver was seriously hurt after being hit by a car in Dorchester last night. The second leg of horse racing's Triple Crown takes place in Baltimore today with the running of the Preakness Stakes. The class of 2026 is celebrating today around Greater Boston.
7: It is a big one for the roads this weekend. Graduation season hits its peak this weekend with Bentley and LaSalle wrapping up today, followed by BU, Tufts, Brandeis, Suffolk, and Boston College all holding ceremonies on the same weekend. If you're driving anywhere near those campuses, build in extra time. Traffic is going to be significant throughout the city. Lots of robes, tassels, and caps on the streets of Boston, too, taking graduation pics. Congrats to the class of 2026. 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
4: Slow but steady usually wins the race, and that's the case for a man from Stowe.
8: Kerry Lynn first enrolled at the Worcester Polytechnic Institute in 1972. But one thing led to another, and he just never quite finished. Until now. Lynn got his bachelor's in computer science yesterday. Ironic, because he's been working in tech for decades. He's held high-ranking roles at companies including Apple.
9: I have to say, I've had a great career. I haven't always been the smartest person in the room, but nobody has been more persistent than me. And I feel that that's a little bit undervalued. And persistence is 100% under your control.
8: He wants his story to be an inspiration.
9: I just feel like if you have something that you really want to do, just stick with it. Keep going back to it, and it's going to happen.
8: Lynn chipped away at his degree for years, but it wasn't until he got laid off last year that he finally decided to finish it off. Jeremy Russ, WBZ, Boston's News Radio.
4: Police say they were able to break up a terror plot that had New York's Jewish institutions in its crosshairs. More from CBS's Katrina Kaufman.
10: The commander of an Iranian-backed militia has been charged with planning an attack on a New York synagogue. Mohammed Bakir Saad Dawood al-Saadi is facing 6 counts, including conspiracy to provide support to a foreign terrorist organization. He appeared in court in Manhattan on Friday and smiled as the judge read the counts against him. He told his lawyer that he wanted to communicate that he believes he is a prisoner of war.
4: Prosecutors say al-Saadi is tied to other global attacks. They claim he wanted payback for the U.S. and Israel war on Iran. He was arrested in Turkey and extradited to New York. Israel and Lebanon have agreed to extend a ceasefire until early June as negotiations in Washington continue.
11: State Department plans to resume diplomatic talks in early June, while a separate Pentagon-led security track involving military delegations from both countries will begin later this month. U.S. officials say the goal is a more durable peace deal, mutual recognition of sovereignty, and long-term security along the Israel-Lebanon border. Olivia Gazis, CBS News, Washington.
4: Meantime, Israel says it's killed the leader of Hamas's military wing. Israel says Izz al-Din al-Ahada was one of the last surviving architects of the attacks on October 7th, 2023. About 1,200 people were killed in those attacks. More than 250 were taken hostage. The attacks launched the region into the ongoing war in the Gaza Strip. Israel and Hamas are still operating under a fragile ceasefire, but Israel is still pounding Gaza with strikes. Israel, meanwhile, has accused Hamas of violating the ceasefire. Fire as well. One of the Fab Four is being honored at the Rock and Roll Hall of Fame in Cleveland, Ohio. Paul McCartney's personal items are front and center in this new exhibit. Andy Leach is the museum's senior director of museum and archival collections. He says McCartney's Time with Wings is in the spotlight here.
12: It's the largest collection of his personal artifacts ever publicly displayed. The first one covers from the beginning, 1970 through about 1972, and the second wall case covers 73 and 74. It's a recreation of the home that they have in Scotland. And Paul still owns that home, and this is a recreation of their kitchen with photos and some lyrics about Scotland and the country and some photos that Linda took. I think Wings leaves a legacy of, you know, a band that was centered around collaboration, creativity, risk-taking, experimentation, and just a brilliant, brilliant body of music.
4: McCartney is already a 2-time Rock Hall nominee, both on his own merits and with the Beatles, but never with the Wings. Now to Attleboro, where an overnight fire at a car dealership is being investigated as potential arson. Fire crews were called to the Byrider dealership on Washington Street just after midnight. When they got there, they found two cars on fire, which they were able to put out within 10 minutes using foam. No one was hurt. Anyone with information is asked to call Attleboro police.
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4: It's 5:23, time for traffic and weather together. 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What's happening, Lexi?
6: Thanks so much, Suzanne. Well, the lower deck of 93 is still backed up to Assembly Square. Then the Leverett Connector is looking very crowded on the inbound side, especially as you make your way to the Garden Curve. Starro is looking slow on the eastbound side from near the Mass Ave Bridge all the way up to the Leverett Connector. Then things are slow on the expressway on both sides all the way down to near Neponset Circle. Then we're seeing a bit of a slowdown again on 93 southbound as you make your way to the Braintree Split. 95 is crowded in both directions as you make your way to 93, it's particularly on the northbound side as you transition on to 93. 93 southbound slows through Logan Express. Then north of town, there's a crash blocking the right lane on 93 southbound at Route 125. Things are looking slow at the Peabody Jug Handle and beyond well into Saugus. And 95 is moving slowly on the northbound side as you make your way through Reading and Wakefield. Lexi Mack, WBZ's traffic on the threes.
4: And now the four-day WBZ AccuWeather forecast.
17: Turning out mostly cloudy tonight. A brief shower in spots late. Lows from the lower to middle 50s on the Cape and Islands to 60 in downtown Boston. Tomorrow, a very warm day with sunshine and a few clouds. A high 87, but in the 70s on the Cape and Islands. Mainly clear tomorrow night, the low 57. Not as warm on Monday with sunshine and some clouds, the high 71. It'll be hot on Tuesday with clouds and sun becoming breezy, the high 92, breaking the record of 90 from 2017. Much cooler on the Cape and Islands where it will be in the 60s and lower 70s. I'm AccuWeather meteorologist Carrie Schwindenhammer, WBZ, Boston's News Radio.
4: And right now it's 71 degrees in Plymouth, 73 in Worcester, 64 in Gloucester. In Boston, it's sunny and 79.
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19: The algorithm-based way that social media functions now is destroying the music industry.
18: Oh boy. But in a post-COVID world, Lizzo admits music marketing does rely heavily on social media. Instagram, TikTok, X, whatever it may be. New research finds fathers with a college education are tending to the kids more often. More time focusing on the home.
20: You two guys leave me no choice. No television for a week. What?
18: The American Institute for Boys and Men says housework and child care chores have increased more than 4 hours a week for men over the past few years. Household priorities, with dad driving the way a bit more. Very interesting. I'm Drew Mahalik.

0: They're not quite like the mall rats from back in the day, but it turns out Gen Z doesn't want to do all of their shopping online after all.
1: Get in, loser. We're going shopping.
0: New data from Nielsen IQ shows younger consumers prefer spending their money in person over buying online. Surveys also show shoppers between 18 and 24 years old made more than 60% of their general merchandise purchases in physical stores last year. Nielsen says Gen Z retail spending is expected to pass $12 trillion globally by the year 2030, that spending growing faster than any other generation. A French bakery in Massachusetts is named one of the best in the U.S.
2: You don't have to go all the way to France, just Somerville. Food publication Tasting Table is out with its list of the 14 best French bakeries in the country, and Michette made the list. The publication says Michette in Somerville raises the bar specifically for its twice-baked croissant. Not just once, twice. But it's not just the croissants, though. Their cookies also got a shout-out. Same thing with their guava and cheese Danish. It's the only Massachusetts bakery on the list. The rest are in Oregon, Texas, Washington State, New York, California, Arizona, Colorado, Chicago, and Florida. Emma Friedman, WBZ Boston's News Radio.
0: The owner of an ice cream and yogurt shop in Belmont says he'll rebuild after his business was devastated by fire early Thursday morning. Dante Muzzioli tells The Globe there's a lot of work ahead, but he plans to reopen Muzzi's on Trapello Road. Muzzioli has owned the business since 2014. Two young children are laid to rest in Wellesley. More on that coming up.
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0: Sunny and 79 degrees in Boston at 5:30. Good afternoon. I'm Suzanne Sawsville. Here's what's going on. We now know the name of the firefighter killed in yesterday's lumber mill explosion and fire in Searsmont, Maine, about an hour east of the capital, Augusta. He's been identified as Andrew Cross of the Morrill Fire Department.
13: In this audio, courtesy of Broadcastify.com, a first responder calls for mutual aid in scanner traffic from Kennebec area fire departments. Maine Health, a Trauma One hospital in Portland, said they were receiving 10 of the patients. Catherine Robbins-Halstead with Robbins Lumber says company employees are accounted for.
14: Buildings can be replaced, employees cannot.
13: Authorities are investigating the cause of the blast. I'm Jennifer King.
0: We've also learned this afternoon that two of the people injured in the explosion are being treated at Mass General Hospital in Boston. They're both listed in critical condition. Two young children found dead in their home last month were laid to rest today. The service for 6-year-old Ella McCausland and 7-year-old Kai McCausland ended a short time ago at St. Andrew's Episcopal Church on Denton Road. The children's father, Sam, spoke about their hobbies.
15: Kai loved his seemingly limitless toy car collection he had earned over the years. And while driving up and down Route 9, he often recognized and noted the full-size versions by name.
0: And Ariane Misalek, a family friend, said her kids love spending time with the McCausland's.
16: And Ella, I must say, the first thing I do when I think about Ella is sparkle and princess and purple and all the love and joy she brought. Pure light, Ella, pure light.
0: Their mother, Jeanette McCausland, was arrested shortly after and is facing 2 counts of first-degree murder. Court documents say she was in the middle of a custody battle with her husband, Sam, who filed for divorce last year. There were rallies around the country today, including here in Boston, to support voting rights. WBZ's Mike Macklin was there.
17: They gathered on Boston Common next to the Embrace sculpture to rally in solidarity with citizens in other states being denied their voting rights.
18: We're standing in solidarity with our black and brown neighbors in the South and all over the country whose voting rights and political power has been stripped away by a corrupt Supreme Court, corrupt Congress, and corrupt White House.
17: Tracy Spruce is with the True North Action Alliance of Boston.
18: We want people to know they need to check their voter registration status well ahead of the primaries and midterms this fall because people get kicked off the voter rolls all the time.
17: Rally sponsors called for support for same-day voter registration in Massachusetts, an initiative petition that needs signature support to get on the ballot. On Boston Common, Mike Macklem, WBZ, Boston's News Radio.
0: A man is seriously hurt after a slashing attack in Roxbury. Details straight ahead. But first, it's back to the roads we go with traffic and weather together. The Subaru Retailers of New England all-wheel drive traffic on the threes. How's it looking, Lexi?
19: Thanks so much, Suzanne. We are seeing some crowded pockets out there. The lower deck of 93 is backed up to Sullivan Square. The Lever Connector inbound is busy down to Starro. The Ted Williams Tunnel is crowded on either side, and there's a disabled vehicle on the Pike eastbound blocking the right lane at Starro Drive. Starro West has the shoulder blocked at the Hatch Cell, and Starro East, you're on the brakes between the BU Bridge and the Lever Connector. Then we're seeing a bit of some sticky spots on the expressway. The first one is going to be on the northbound side between Adams Street and Government Center. The southbound side is sluggish down to the on ramp from Freeport Street and again between East Milton Square and Logan Express. 95 northbound is stop and go between Dedham Street and I-93. 95 southbound is sluggish between Route 1 and I-93. 93 northbound is looking slow between Route 95 and the split. Then north of town, 93 southbound, there's a crash blocking the right lane at Route 125. Route 1 southbound is stop and go starting at the jug handle lights all the way down to Route 99. And there's a disabled vehicle blocking the right lane at Walnut Street. Route 3 northbound slows between Route 62 and I-95-128. With WBZ Traffic, I'm Lexi Mack.
0: The forecast, partly to mostly cloudy tonight with a chance of a shower late, low near 60. Mostly sunny tomorrow and very warm with a high of 86. Partly sunny on Monday and not quite as warm with a high of just 70. But on Tuesday, we have a mix of sun and clouds. It's going to be breezy, but also the heat really kicks in. We're going to have a high of 92. That would break the record in 2017 of 90. Right now in Boston, it's sunny and 79. New research is reshaping the debate over prostate cancer screening. WBZ Sherry Small has details.
20: An updated review of nearly 800,000 men found PSA blood tests can reduce deaths from prostate cancer, preventing about one death in every 500 men screened. Researchers say the benefit is small, but important. The updated findings come after years of debate. Earlier studies had questioned whether routine screenings actually saved lives, but experts say longer follow-up data now shows a measurable impact. Still, doctors warn that PSA testing can also lead to overdiagnosis, finding slow-growing cancers that may never cause harm but could result in unnecessary treatment and side effects. Health experts say the decision to get screened should remain a conversation between patients and their doctors. Sherry Small, WBZ, Boston's News Radio.
0: Transit police are investigating an attack at Roxbury's Nubian Square station last night. Police say a man slashed another man's neck with an unknown instrument after they got into an argument. The suspect fled the scene. Police say officers treated the victim before he was taken to an area hospital. Officials at the Merrimack Valley School District reject a proposal to bring in students from other districts amid some financial worries. WBZ's Kendall Buell.
1: Now is not the time to bring outside students into Methuen schools, say critics, who cite the dozens of teacher layoffs being proposed to address a $9 million school budget deficit. School committee member Ken Willett, one of four no votes to the three in favor, said it wasn't just the quantity of students in Methuen schools.
21: So we don't know what type of behavioral issues, personal issues, academic issues that would come into Methuen.
1: Supporters of school choice acknowledged opponents' concerns, but countered that with home districts picking up the tab for those new students and additional state funding based on enrollment, welcoming new students was the way to go. Alejandro Baez voted yes.
22: If it's revenue generating, we should have the obligation and the moral obligation to make sure that we provide a quality education for all students.
1: School choice was opposed by Methuen's acting school superintendent. Kendall Buell, WBZ, Boston's News Radio.
0: Another shakeup at the Food and Drug Administration.
23: Tracy Beth Hogue posted on her social media Friday that she was fired, and the FDA's website shows she was replaced by Deputy Michael Davis. This comes after FDA Commissioner Marty McCary was replaced with Kyle Diamantas, who had been FDA Commissioner for Food. Davis, the new acting director for the Center for Drug Evaluation and Research, had been the deputy director of CDER for about a year. Hogue's and McCary's departures come amid widespread change at the agency, which has lost thousands of people since President Trump took office. I'm Lisa Carton.
0: Time for business with Bloomberg.
24: Natural winemakers and those that sell them are finally popping their corks and celebrating. Jenny Lefcourt, co-founder and president of the national distributor Jenny and Francois Selection, says demand for natural wine typically made with organic grapes and native yeasts and without sulfites is flowing.
25: There were those who claimed it was a fad. You know, it's not a fad.
24: More than half of restaurants and bars globally now offer these natural or natty wines with their bright flavors and genuine local personality, often with hand-drawn labels.
25: 2014 to 2018, we more than doubled in size, in volume, amount of cases sold, dollars. 2018 to 21, we more than doubled again, and then it's been inching upwards from there.
24: And Data Intello Consulting says millennial and Gen Z demand could more than double 2024's market to a vintage almost $3.7 billion by 2033.
26: I'm Denise Pellegrini, Bloomberg Business on WBZ, Boston's News Radio.
0: Israel's military says it's killed a top Hamas commander. More on that coming up.
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9: Round three of the PGA Championships just outside of Philadelphia. There are literally five golfers tied the top spot and six more that are one stroke back. Matty Schmidt, Nick Taylor, Aaron Rye, John Rahm, Ludwig Hebert are tied for the lead. The Boston Red Sox today put Trevor Story on the 10-day injured list with a sports hernia. To fill his spot, they recalled infielder Nick Sogard from AAA Worcester. Tonight, they take on the Atlanta Braves, looking to snap a two-game losing streak. Peyton Tolley gets the start. Atlanta will counter with Bryce Elder. Seth Everett, WBZ, Boston's News Radio.
0: All right, let's check the roads again at 5:43 with traffic and weather together. The Subaru Retailers of New England, all-wheel drive traffic on the threes. Where are we, Lexi?
19: Thanks so much, Suzanne. Well, the lower deck of 93 is backed up to Sullivan Square. The Lever Connector inbound is busy down to Starro. The Ted Williams Tunnel is crowded on either side, and there's a disabled vehicle blocking the right lane on the Pike eastbound at Starro Drive. Starro West has the shoulder blocked at the Hatch Shell, and Starro East, you're on the brakes between the BU Bridge and Leverett Circle. South of town, the expressway northbound slows between Adams Street and Government Center. The expressway southbound is sluggish down to the on-ramp from Freeport Street, then again between East Milton Square and Logan Express. 95 northbound is stop-and-go between Dedham Street and I-93. 93 northbound is sluggish between Route 95 and the Braintree Split. Then we're seeing a bit of a slowdown on Route 3 northbound between Route 38 and Route 18. Jumping north of town, 93 southbound, there's a crash blocking the right lane at Route 125. Then we've got a disabled vehicle on Route 1 southbound blocking the right lane at Walnut Street, contributing to traffic in the area. Route 3 northbound slows between Route 62 and I-95-128. 495 southbound, there's a crash blocking the right lane at Marston Street, Merrimack Street. And the Pike eastbound is seeing heavy traffic between I-95 and Newton Corner, then again between the Market Street overpass and the on-ramp for Mass Ave. This report is sponsored by True Green, the easiest way to get a golf course quality lawn. 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Lexi Mack, WBZ's Traffic on the Threes.
0: Partly to mostly cloudy tonight with a chance of a shower late, low near 60. Mostly sunny tomorrow and warm with a high of 86. Partly sunny on Monday, not quite as warm with a high of just 70, but on Tuesday, a mix of sun and clouds, breezy and hot with a high of 92. That would break the record in 2017 of 90. Right now in Boston, we have sunny skies and 79 degrees.
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0: Good afternoon. I'm Suzanne Sausville. Here are the five things you need to know at 5:45. Mass General Hospital says it's accepted two patients from the Searsmont, Maine lumber mill explosion. Both patients are listed in critical condition. Funeral services are held for two children found dead at a home in Wellesley last month. Their mother is charged in their deaths. Federal prosecutors charge an Iraqi national with plotting terror attacks in New York, California, and Arizona. Transit police are investigating after a man was slashed in the neck at Nubian Square Station in Roxbury. Just how much would you pay to have lunch with a legendary investor and a basketball star? How does $9 million sound?
4: An anonymous winner shelled out over $9 million at a charity fundraiser to sit down for lunch with Warren Buffett and Stephen Curry. It was an auction on eBay to raise money for the Glide Foundation, a homeless charity in San Francisco, and Eat, Learn, Play, a foundation Curry started with his wife. The winner will be getting a private lunch with Buffett and the Currys in the 85-year-old's hometown of Omaha, Nebraska next month. Curry and his wife say they're overwhelmed with gratitude for this opportunity. Buffett held auctions to raise money starting in the year 2000, each winning bid for lunch with Buffett topping $1 million. The event stopped after someone shelled out $19 million for a lunch in 2022, this auction reviving the event that's raised $53 million for the Glide Foundation. Emma Friedman, WBZ Boston's News Radio.
0: Two of the nation's largest retailers are battling it out for rural delivery supremacy.
10: There's a huge battle going on between Walmart and Amazon, who are racing to snap up customers in small cities and towns across the nation. That is a rich, underserved market for whichever company gets the biggest base of online shopping.

0: is technically still in the pipeline, and Taiwan is now pressing its case to make it happen.
1: Taiwan looks forward to continuing to work with the U.S. under the firm commitments of the Taiwan Relations Act, says a statement from Taiwan's presidential office, mentioning the five-decades-old law committing the U.S. to giving military and other support to maintain the island's autonomy. It says China's escalating military threat is the sole destabilizing factor in the region, and that military sales to Taiwan provide a mutual deterrence against regional threats.
0: That was CBS's Chuck Sievertson reporting. Now to Gaza, where Israeli airstrikes have killed a top Hamas official. Israeli officials say he helped to orchestrate the October 7th attacks.
2: In Gaza City, mourners carried to a mosque the body of Izz el-Din al-Haddad, the leader of Hamas's military wing. The Israeli military says al-Haddad was one of the last surviving architects of the October 7th, 2023 Hamas led attacks that triggered the war. There supposedly is a ceasefire between Israel and Hamas, but it remains fragile, and the top diplomat overseeing it says it has stalled because of the deadlock over disarming Hamas. Gaza has seen Israeli fire practically every day, with more than 850 people killed in the Palestinian territory since the ceasefire went into effect in October, according to Gaza's health ministry. I'm Donna Water.
0: President Trump says forces from the U.S. and Nigeria killed an ISIS leader during an operation in Africa yesterday. The president announced the death of Abu Bakr al-Manuki on social media last night. An official tells the AP al-Manuki was a main figure in ISIS organizing and finance, and had been plotting attacks against the U.S. The president of Nigeria has confirmed he was killed, along with several of his lieutenants. President Trump says al-Manuki was second in command in ISIS, but analysts say that claim is off the mark. In Africa, health officials are tracking an outbreak of the deadly Ebola virus. 80 people have died so far, and at least 250 cases are suspected to be connected to the outbreak. Health officials are nervous because conventional treatments may not work for this strain.
3: There's no proven cure for the virus, and according to the World Health Organization, the average fatality rate is around 50%. CBS News medical correspondent Dr. Celine Gounder.
4: So we're dealing with an Ebola strain for which we have no vaccines or treatments. And then it's also an area where you have a lot of gold miners who are migrant workers. And this is exactly the situation in the West African outbreak, where you had open borders, migrants, cities. That spells trouble.
0: CBS's Imtiaz Tayeb reporting there from London. Well, we're apparently doing a better job these days at keeping our trash off the side of the road.
5: The charity Keep America Beautiful says litter is down 34% since 2020. Roadway litter has fallen 22%. Waterway litter has dropped 45%. The report cites better behavior and stronger anti-litter enforcement. Cardboard litter is up 50% with so many people shopping online. E-cigarette litter has also spiked with so many people vaping. Keep America Beautiful says the latest numbers prove litter is solvable, but adds a lot more work needs to be done. Michael Wallace, CBS News.
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2: All right, it's 5:53, time for traffic and weather together. The Subaru Retailers of New England, all-wheel drive traffic on the threes. How are the roads, Lexi?
3: Thanks so much, Suzanne. Well, we've got a crash blocking the right lane just after Granite Ave on the expressway northbound. That's contributing to the traffic in the area as you make your way to Government Center. The expressway southbound slows down all the way to the on-ramp from Freeport Street and again between East Milton Square and Logan Express. 95 northbound is still seeing some congestion between Dedham Street and I-93. Route 3 northbound slows between Route 38 and Route 18. Downtown, the lower deck of 93 is backed up to Sullivan Square. 93 northbound, there's a disabled vehicle blocking the right lane at Government Center. The Lever Connector inbound is busy down to Starro Drive, and the Ted Williams Tunnel is crowded on both sides, with a bonus disabled vehicle on the blocking the right lane on the Pike eastbound at Starro Drive. Starro West has the shoulder blocked at the Hatch Shell, and Starro East, you're on the brakes between the BU Bridge and Leverett Circle. North of town, 93 southbound, there's a crash blocking the right lane at Route 125. Route 1 southbound is stop and go, starting at the Jug Handle Lights all the way until Route 99, and Route 3 northbound is stop and go between Route 62 and I-95-128. 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Lexi Mack, WBZ's Traffic on the Threes.
2: And now the four-day WBZ AccuWeather forecast.
4: Patchy clouds this evening, then mostly cloudy overnight. A brief shower in spots late. Lows from the lower to middle 50s on the Cape and Islands to 60 in downtown Boston. Sunshine and a few clouds. Very warm tomorrow. The high 87, but in the 70s on the Cape and Islands. Mostly clear tomorrow night. The low 57. Not as warm on Monday with sunshine and patchy clouds. The high 71. It'll be hot Tuesday with times of clouds and sun becoming breezy. 92 for a high, breaking the record of 90 from 2017. However, the Cape and Islands will be much cooler and in the 60s and lower 70s. I'm AccuWeather meteorologist Carrie Schwindenhammer, WBZ, Boston's News Radio.
2: And checking the radar right now, it's 71 degrees in Taunton, 78 in Ipswich, 75 in Framingham. In Boston, we have sunny skies and 78 degrees.
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2: The official anthem for this year's World Cup has been released. Colombian superstar Shakira and Afrobeat icon Burna Boy are teaming up for this track called Die Die. It's a song about believing in yourself and knowing you belong. And it also names a bunch of the world's most famous soccer players who are competing in the tournament. The first World Cup match in Foxborough is set for June 13th. The grand final of the 2026 Eurovision Song Contest is today. The BBC's Sue Montgomery has more.
6: Heightened security measures are in place in the Austrian capital, Vienna, ahead of tonight's Eurovision Song Contest, one of the most contentious in the competition's 70-year history. Security fencing has been put up around key sites. Hundreds of extra police have been drafted in, and drone defenses and sniffer dogs are being used.
2: Finland is the favorite to win this year's competition, along with Denmark, Greece, and Australia. Bank of America has agreed to a settlement for bank fees it's been charging customers who use ATMs. A class action lawsuit claimed the bank was breaching its contract with customers by charging them excessive fees. It claims customers using certain ATMs inside 7-Eleven stores were charged twice every time when they requested a balance check. The settlement covers anyone who can show they used one of these FCTI-owned ATMs in a 7-Eleven store between May of 2018 and November of 2021. Bank of America has denied any wrongdoing. Officials identify the firefighter killed in yesterday's lumber mill explosion and fire. More on that coming up.
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2: 78 degrees in Boston at 6 o'clock. Good evening. I'm Suzanne Sawsville. Here's what's going on. Two of the people hurt in yesterday's fire and explosion at a mill in Maine are being treated here in Boston. Mass General Brigham confirms the patients are in critical condition. Investigators are still trying to narrow down what started the fire at Robbins Lumber in Searsmont. The fire led to an explosion in a silo. We get more from ABC's Michelle Franzen.
12: The fire broke out just after 10 a.m. Friday. The roof of a large building collapsed.
13: Need to treat this as a mass casualty incident.
12: Firefighters could be seen pouring water on the smoldering wreckage. At least three fire trucks were destroyed. The lumber company was founded in the late 1800s. A spokesperson for the family that owns the sawmill says it will not operate for the rest of the week.
2: The firefighter killed has now been identified as Andrew Cross, a member of the nearby Morrill Fire Department. Friends, family, and loved ones came together in Wellesley today to say goodbye to a pair of siblings whose lives were taken too soon. WBZ's Mike Macklin.
14: St. Andrew's Episcopal Church was filled to capacity as the community of Wellesley turned out to pay its respects to Kai and Ella McCausland.
15: Give rest, O Christ, to your precious children, Kai and Ella. Into your hands, O merciful Savior, we commend your children.
14: The brother and sister, ages 7 and 6, were found dead in their home. Their mother, Jeanette McCausland, is charged with strangling her two children. Their father, Sam McCausland, remembered his son and daughter.
16: Ellen Kai's world was of school with new friends, birthday parties, monkey bars, and tire swings. Holidays filled their imaginations with jack-o'-lanterns, Santa Claus, Easter bunnies, and leprechauns.
14: Inside the church, the sense of shared loss was palpable as a father and community tried to cope with unimaginable loss. Mike Macklin, WBZ, Boston's News Radio.
2: President Trump is back on American soil after his trip to China. There are still questions surrounding his summit with Chinese President Xi Jinping, including what's in store for a sale of U.S. arms to Taiwan. ABC's Olivia Rubin has more.
17: Trump not committing to approving the $14 billion sale after a stark warning from Chinese President Xi, urging Trump behind closed doors their countries could come into conflict if the issue of Taiwan, which China views as its territory, is handled improperly. The United States has been arming Taiwan for decades, but Trump has been holding up the sale to the self-governed island for months.
2: President Trump also said major trade deals have been struck and that China could buy at least 200 aircraft from Boeing, but no major agreements have been officially announced. In sports, the Red Sox are out of town tonight, taking on the Braves in Atlanta. First pitch, 7:15. And later tonight, the Preakness Stakes will be run in Maryland, and there's no possibility for a Triple Crown this year because Kentucky Derby winner Golden Tempo won't be running. Post time, 7:01. 6:03, traffic and weather together. The Subaru Retailers of New England, all-wheel drive traffic on the threes. Lexi, what's going on?
3: Thank you so much, Susanna. Well, we've got a crash blocking the right lane on Route 1 southbound just before Main Street. We're also seeing some stop-and-go traffic as you make your way through Peabody on Route 1 southbound, starting near I-95 and continuing all the way down to Route 99. The lower deck of 93 is backed up to Sullivan Square, 93 northbound. There's a disabled vehicle blocking the right lane at Government Center. Should be clearing fairly soon, though. The lever connector inbound is crowded down to Starro. The Ted Williams Tunnel is looking slow on either side, and there's a disabled vehicle blocking the right lane on the Pike eastbound at Starro Drive, which should be clearing out fairly soon. Then Starro East, you're on the brakes between the BU Bridge and Leverett Circle, and on Starro West, the shoulder is blocked at the Hatch Cell. Then north of town, that crash on 93 at Route 125 has cleared. Route 1, we talked about Route 1 already, and the Mass Pike eastbound is seeing some traffic between I-95 and Newton Corner, then again between the Market Street overpass and the on-ramp from Mass Ave. Lexi Mack, WB WBZ's 24-hour traffic network.
2: And now the four-day WBZ AccuWeather forecast.
4: Partly cloudy this evening, then mostly cloudy overnight. A brief shower in spots late. Lows from the lower to middle 50s on the Cape and Islands to 60 in downtown Boston. Very warm tomorrow with sunshine and a few clouds. High 87, but in the 70s on the Cape and Islands. Mainly clear tomorrow night, the low 57. Not as warm on Monday. Sunshine and some clouds with a high of 71. It'll be hot with intervals of clouds and sun on Tuesday, becoming breezy. The high temperature 92, breaking the record of 90 from 2017. Much cooler and in the 60s and lower 70s on the Cape and Islands. I'm AccuWeather meteorologist Kerry Schwindenhammer, WBZ, Boston's News Radio.
2: And right now, checking the radar, it is, let's see, 76 degrees in Franklin, 78 in Lawrence, 76 in Sudbury. In Boston, we have sunny skies and 79 degrees.
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19: It's the Money Minute. I'm Joni Ciani with Paul and Larry Welch, 93 Financial Group. We hear so much about IRAs, Roth IRAs. Should I convert? What do I need? What's the best plan?
20: Well, there's conversions, Joni, and also just contributions, especially around tax season. 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Well, the first question is, how do they work? Well, a tax-deductible IRA, you get the deduction off your taxes for the year, but that money will grow tax-deferred, but when you withdraw it, it's 100% taxable. A Roth IRA, you don't get the tax deduction today, but both the contributions and the growth can come out totally tax-free in the future, as long as you abide by the rules. So the benefit is huge in the future. So the question is, which is better? And it really depends on your situation, but usually a good guideline is the younger you are, the more beneficial it may be to do a Roth IRA rather than a tax-deductible IRA.
19: Gotcha. There's the Money Minute. 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
1: 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I'm Joni Ciani and Paul and Larry Welch.
2: So good to see you each and every week, Joni.
3: Hey, Joni.
1: I didn't get to do your big setup of that 93 Financial Group.
3: Oh,
1: you
3: well,
1: are
3: excuse
1: here.
3: Us.
1: No, good to
3: well,
1: see you guys.
3: Well, you really have to set up Larry, you know.
2: Yes.
1: I know.
2: I need that.
1: I know. Good to have you guys
3: well,
1: here.
3: Great to be here.
1: I've been having so many discussions. You know why? I'm getting older.
2: No.
3: You are not.
1: Yes, I am.
2: No.
1: Every day, every year, every month that I'm inching towards retirement, I'm finding my other friends are also in the same boat. All of a sudden, we're having those conversations that I remember just years ago seemed so foreign.
2: Mm-hmm.
1: These people talking about their retirement.
2: I know.
1: That seems so crazy.
2: You start to think about it when you get to a certain age.
1: Yeah.
2: Yes. And then you start to think all that's involved in it all.
1: Yeah.
2: It's like, my goodness
4: And then
2: gracious.
4: As you get older, it's like, well, that's not that old.
1: Yeah. Oh, yeah, yeah,
4: it seems
1: yeah.
4: older 20 years ago, but
1: oh,
4: no.
1: It's hilarious. It is very funny to see like, oh, that's not so old.
4: Yeah.
1: And then, you know, if you hear somebody, you know, died in their 70s, you're like, so young.
4: Yeah.
1: So where it never used to be, you know, back in the day. So I thought we should just get like right into it tonight. And I can ask you all the questions that all of my friends and their husbands and
4: their friends of friends
1: and their friends of friends. Everyone's like asking, like, totally, we got
4: well,
1: into this.
4: I always say everybody has this, it's different circumstances, but the same objectives, right?
1: Yeah.
4: Or the same concerns.
1: Yeah.
4: Yeah.
1: Well, and then one night, my girlfriends and I were all hanging out together as girlfriends do in a kitchen and there's sometimes wine or cocktails going, and one of my friends had just had her physical. She's like, oh, this is weird. And I mean, I think she's 59 58 or whatever, and she's like, my blood pressure was high, but I had my father's that at-home blood pressure machine. So there we all are taking everyone's blood pressure in the kitchen, and I'm like, This is it.
4: Yeah.
1: This is where we are now. We're a bunch of middle-aged women taking our blood pressure over wine in a kitchen. Beautiful.
4: Yeah.
1: That's great.
4: That's funny.
1: So, yeah. So that's where we are, folks. Mm-hmm. But you know what? We're all in it together.
4: That's right. That's right.
1: So there's a bunch of items that we have to accomplish for retirement.
4: Mm-hmm.
1: And everyone just, you know, how do you figure out if you have enough money? Like, I mean, how do you – all of a sudden you're like, wait, I'm so used to my check coming in, and that's my income. But how do you deal with –
4: And that's just one piece of it.
1: Right.
4: Yeah.
1: Right.
4: But
1: so
4: people come in to – you know, new people coming in for the first time, or, you know, what should I be thinking about, Paul, for retirement? I want to retire in 4 years, 5 years, 4 days, whatever it is.
1: Mm-hmm.
4: What are the topics? What, you know, what are the – am I missing anything? Should I be thinking about anything?
1: Yes.
4: You know?
1: The answer is yes, you should be thinking about
4: definitely
1: a lot.
4: Years. And, of course, you know, the name thing – the main thing is hey, like you just said, I'm never going to receive another paycheck. How do I reproduce that?
1: Yeah.
4: And, you know, people are – if you think about it, people are retired almost as long as they work now.
1: Yeah.
4: You know, if you retire at 65, hopefully you're going to be around another 30 years or so, and marry couples, you know, with at least one of them. And if you think about, you know, you started maybe your career at 25 to 65, that's retirement's almost as long as your working years.
2: Right. But we all have the same concerns going into retirement. Am I going to be able to maintain financial independence for the rest of our lives?
1: Yeah.
2: You know, and so that could be a long period of time, obviously, with medical technology and all that we understand now. Retirement, like you said, Joni, for generations before us, people, you know, it was kind of common that people would pass on in their 70s, but now it's much later. So retirement is, you know, could be for 20, 30 or more years into the future. And the big question is, you know, I want to make sure that I do not run out of money before I run out of life.
1: Right.
2: And I want to enjoy our retirement. I don't want to be concerned, you know, on a regular basis about how, like Paul was just saying, how are we going to replace that paycheck on a regular basis going forward, and not to have those concerns that we're going to run out of money, you know, 10 years from now.
1: Well, isn't that why companies stopped doing pensions? Because we kept living longer. Mathematically, it made sense. It's like, yeah, retire at 65 and you have a pension to like 75. That makes sense.
4: That was easy.
1: But then when people kept living, the pension people are like, oh.
4: Well, the employer said, we don't want this risk. We'll just let people save their own money in this 401k thing.
1: And people are living way too long. Yeah. This is now mathematically not working in our favor, correct?
2: But that's, you know, a lot of the planning that we do is that type of planning, Joni, is to show up, like Paul said, when people are coming in for the first time. You know, we've been at this for quite some time, both Paul and I, over 25 years, so we know what questions to ask, and we know how to put together, you know, a plan based on what they're trying to accomplish. It all gets down to, you know, what is your budget, and, you know, how are your investments allocated now, and are they correct, and all the discussions that happen, you know, in meetings that we have with clients coming in for the first time.
4: But there's really, you know, we say there's like five areas of retirement planning or financial planning for retirement, Joni. So we can talk about all of those tonight. And number one is really income planning. You know, like we just talked about, how do you replace your income when you retire? Of course, people are going to receive some income from sources like Social Security or maybe pensions. Some people still receive pensions. Mm-hmm. Some people, you know, may have income properties, rental income, and a high majority of our clients don't fully retire. They may, you know, they may work part-time for a while, or maybe married couples, one works part-time for a while. So number one is income planning, but then it gets down to investments. You know, most people just save. I don't know, I have this target date fund, I just pick some funds, but I just have a set of investments. I don't really have a plan or an allocation for a retirement. So that's number two is investments. Number three is taxes. Taxes is a huge thing.
1: Right.
4: If you think about it, you know, whatever you have in any retirement account, if it's been deferred, like you know, tax deductible IRAs or 401ks, it's really not all your money. A large portion of that is the Uncle Sam.
1: Right.
4: And there's tax efficient investing, and there's tax efficient withdrawals when you retire. Very important to look at that. And the fourth thing is legacy. You know, when something happens to you or some married couples, when something happens to both of us, most people say, you know, we want to live our life, but we want to make sure that we leave as much as we can to our loved ones, to our children, the least amount of probate, the least amount of taxes. So that's very important. And the last thing, the big elephant in the room, is healthcare. That could be the hugest expense during your retirement.
1: Right.
4: Whether it's, you know, regular health, or whether it's unfortunate catastrophic illness in the future that can wipe out your total estate. So five very, very big areas of what we call retirement planning that everybody should have a plan for, a strategy for.
1: Yeah, so that sounds like a good plan for the show for tonight. If you're saying, okay, this is the show that I'm going to listen to actually with a pen and paper, because sometimes
4: if you're not driving.
1: If you're not. No, even if you're not driving and you can just take it in a little bit, or just say, oh, I need to find out a little bit more about that.
4: Mm-hmm.
1: Or, you know what, I'm going to stop right with the income thing. And just if I just focus on that this year, figuring out what I actually need for income, right?
4: Well, that's number one.
1: Because so many times you absolutely forget some of the big things. So you might be calculating your monthly expenses, and then you're like, whoa, you know, all of a sudden we need a new car, or we need something else. And that can throw your monthly expenses right out the door.
4: Exactly. All the things that come up. And the other big thing with income is, like I just said, you could be retired almost as long as you worked.
1: Mm.
4: And there's this little thing called inflation.
1: Oh, all right.
4: You may need a certain dollar amount at age 65, but you're going to need a lot more at 75 and 85 just with the cost of living.
1: Right. And being able to calculate that. But also, I think the important thing is people are like, yeah, where am I going to get that? Where does that come from?
2: Mm-hmm. Why your investment portfolio is so vital to understand.
1: All right. Well, we've got a great show. I'm glad that you're hanging with us tonight. We'll be back right after the break.
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7: The following is a commercial message.
1: It's the Money Minute. I'm Joni Ciani with Paul and Larry Welch, 93 Financial Group. We're talking about contributing to IRAs. What about a Roth IRA? What do we need to know?
4: Well, contributions, whether it's IRA or Roth IRA, there are limits. The limits are the same. So the question is, how much can I contribute to a Roth IRA? Currently in 2026, the maximum contribution limit is $7,500.
1: Okay.
4: But if you're 50 or older this year, there's what they call the catch-up contribution, which is another $1,100. So if you're 50 or older, it's $8,600. 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If your income goes over a certain level, you don't qualify to do a Roth IRA. 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So you can wait to do your taxes to see if you qualify to contribute to a Roth IRA.
1: All right. There's the Money Minute. 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

0: And now back to Family Financial Focus with the Welch Brothers and your host, Joni Ciani.
1: And we're back with Family Financial Focus on WBZ News Radio 1030. I'm Joni Ciani. Paul and Larry Welch are here. We're going to focus tonight on the five essential items to accomplish for retirement planning. As we're looking at statistics, less than 70% of retirees can say that they feel confident in having a comfortable retirement.
2: That's pretty scary.
1: Yeah. it's interesting because it's not people.
2: It's an unknown. That's
1: yeah, it's an yeah. unknown. And it's not people that don't have money. It's just, it's all unknown. I don't know if I have enough. I always did when I was working.
2: Mm-hmm.
1: Seemed to be okay. I was all right. Or, you know, we did all right. We paid our bills.
2: Yeah.
1: But, you know, I don't know what that's going to be moving forward when we're not going to take an income or, you know, I'm going to still work, but he's not.
2: Mm-hmm.
1: And so, wait, is this all going to come on me and my income?
2: Right.
1: So there are all these questions that come up.
3: Well, you learn, too.
1: This,
3: you have to identify what are the main areas of understanding retirement. And all, as we said, obviously, it's financial independence. But it's the same challenge with anything in life. You know, when you have your first kid, you don't know what you're doing. You just think, you're bringing a kid home in a car, and you're like, I don't know what I'm doing. I really don't. And you learn as you go, right? And
1: then pretty soon
3: you know how to feed the baby and everything that's involved. And then, you know, for many of us, we raised children and we went through the ups and downs of all of that and the cost, the expenses, the emotional aspect of it. And
1: yeah, but that first one's always like a test child.
3: Oh, there you go. I know, that's true.
2: By the time they have the third one, they're on their own.
1: Then you're like, oh, now I know how to do it. I don't know if I... But you, with retirement and with children, you know, you really can't afford to mess it up.
3: That's right.
1: You have to learn.
2: And like I said, it's an unknown. I had a review meeting with a client this past week, and she's been retired for a while now, but she said, you know, Paul, before I first came in, you know, she was a nurse. Actually, she still works per diem a little bit. But she said, during our working years, my husband and myself, I'd never even looked at the 403B the TIA CREF or whatever we had. I was just like, this is how much money we're making. If I needed more money, I worked overtime.
1: Mm.
2: All this other stuff is totally foreign to me.
1: Yeah.
2: But then all of a sudden, hey, we're going to retire.
1: Yeah.
2: How much did we save? And how much can we withdraw? And
1: what
2: is the pension going to be? And how much is Social Security? When should we take Social Security? All these items for it. Really, the first essential piece of retirement, really, and the number one is income.
1: Mm-hmm.
2: How do you produce the income when you retire?
1: Yeah.
3: And that comes along with making decisions about when should we elect Social Security.
1: Mm-hmm.
3: You know, depending upon the stage of life or the age that you are retiring, it has, you know, different, you may make different decisions. You know, obviously, like you just said, Joni, maybe one spouse is still working and the other one has decided to retire or reduce the amount of hours they're working. So the question becomes, you know, you could be 63, 64, 65, whatever. And you're saying, well, should we elect Social Security this year or should we wait a couple of years or 2 years or 3 years out into the future? And what's the difference with electing now rather than in the future? And that has to do with, obviously, just understanding. You know, it has to do with understanding taxes, and it has to do with understanding what you're actually giving up by not electing Social Security. You know, so if your Social Security, for an example, is just, you know, easy math, say $40,000 a year, and you decide to wait 3 years, and there could be a benefit by waiting 3 years, but if you wait 3 years, you gave up $120,000, right?
1: Mm-hmm.
3: So you have to think about that. Was it worth waiting to get more in the future, or was it more of a benefit to receive that $40,000 now for the next 3 years? That's a question. And just to sit down and go over all that and with the aspects of making a decision to take it now rather than waiting, or waiting rather than receiving it now. And we help our clients, you know, make those decisions.
2: And that's, you know, that's one of the items is income sources. And like that statistic you just read, what, over 70% of people are not confident?
1: Yeah.
2: Yeah. And maybe the other 30% have advisors that are helping them.
1: Right.
2: But that's the thing. And even before you get into income sources, the first thing that we want to discuss with new people or our current clients is, what is your budget going to be when you retire? That's really number one.
1: Right.
2: And some people just say, I don't know. I just work and I take home this much money and I guess that's how much money I spend, Paul.
1: That's so interesting, though, who you just spoke to have her say, oh, if I didn't have enough, I worked extra hours.
2: Right. They didn't even really think about this money they're saving.
1: Right.
2: Yeah. But that's why I say, you know, whatever you saved in your 403B, like a nurse or a 401K for the private sector or whatever you saved, that is your pension. Like you said earlier this evening, Joni, most people are not going to receive pensions. So you have to produce your own pension with whatever you saved.
1: Right, right. So. And then again, we're sort of living on our net income, right? So that's what I'm living on. And I'm living on that based on, just for round numbers, based on, well, I made 100 grand, so I guess I need 100 grand
2: right.
1: to live.
2: Well, you think that, you but think then it's like, that. Wait a minute, I put 25,000 in my 401k. Oh, and then I'm, right. you know, I have some deductions for healthcare that I might not have to pay as much and some other items. I have money going into a credit union for this or that. So what we say is, it's not really your gross income you need. It's, you know, what is your budget? Some people are very good writing out a detailed budget. I know how much I spend for electric and cable TV and all of this. But most people don't. And I say you don't have to add up every loaf of bread. I mean, just have kind of an idea. Or the easiest way or the first step, like I just said, is what do you take home net now?
1: Right.
2: And most people get paid biweekly and some people get paid weekly. And it's husband and wife, what do they each receive? And so that's where we begin. And it's like, oh, I don't know, I get like $1,800 every, you know, biweekly. So that's $3,600. And my spouse gets about the same. So, you know, maybe $7,000 a month net. And are you spending that? Yeah, pretty much that's what we're living on, Paul. Okay, yeah. So that's a good beginning point, $7,000 a month. But then we say, well, guess what? If you're not working, you're going to be spending.
1: Yeah, that's true.
2: So we always like to inflate that because we feel if, like, if you think you need $7,000 a month, let's inflate that to $8,000 a month or even $9,000 a month because you may spend more. I mean, the reason you sacrificed and saved money in your 401k is to someday be able to enjoy that, right? You know, if you want to do travel, you want to do other things. So you might want to increase what you think your budget might be, and for the unknowns, like I think you talked about earlier, something comes up, hey, we need a new automobile, we need a new roof, we want to do this, we want to do that, we want to help out one of the children. So those are all unexpected periodic income needs that come up during the year, and that's why you might want to inflate that. You know, if you think you need 7,000, let's say 8,000 or 9,000.
1: That is really important information because I can tell you, one year I was like, look at me, look, I'm living on, I was just looking at the income I had coming in, and I'm like, I'm pretty good. And then I realized I think I creeped up about $10,000 in credit card debt.
2: Yeah, for the unknowns, right?
1: Well, no, it was literally because I didn't have enough money to actually pay off all my bills.
2: Okay, so you thought
1: I thought I was doing great living on a certain amount, but actually that amount wasn't enough.
2: Right.
1: Because I kept putting stuff on credit cards, and at the end of the year, I'm like, "Oh, I'm not actually taking in
2: what you thought
1: what
2: you,
1: I need,
2: yeah, what you needed,
1: you know,
2: yeah." And that's one way, you know, building up credit card debt is not good, of course. And then that's the other thing I might say: well, you're taking home this much net monthly, but are you? You have a certain amount of money in the bank. Is that money going down because you're spending extra, or is that money actually going up because you're not spending as much? So that's good to know. And the other big item that you want to really incorporate into your retirement planning, it's not just what your budget is the day you retire, like say you're retiring in 3 years, but what will that be 10 years after retirement with inflation?
1: Right.
2: You know, with 3% inflation, you know, 10, 12 years after retirement, you may need 30, 40% more than you need today. If you need, you know, $7,000 or say $8,000 a month the day you retire, 10, 12 years later, you might need, you know, $12,000 a month.
3: Well, I actually did some math, Paul, because you said $8,000 a month, which is $96,000 a year.
2: Okay.
3: But just with 3% inflation, in 5 years, you no longer need $96,000. You'll need $111,000.
1: Wow.
2: Oh, just what I said.
3: Yeah.
2: And I did that off the top of my head.
3: Well, I needed a little calculator here, but that's $15,000 more a year.
1: Yeah.
3: Think about that.
1: Yeah.
3: And, you know, that's over $1,200 more a month. And that's just in 5 years. That's why it's so important. We're going to talk about this, but it's so important to understand an investment portfolio for the income needs you need now, today, over the next year, 2-3 years, but also for the future to keep up with what Paul just said.
2: Yeah,
3: inflation.
2: Because your investments are more important to keep up with that because other income sources may not, like Social Security or pensions. And then some people may be attracted or persuaded to put their money in a certain income product that may not keep up with inflation. So you got to be careful.
1: Right. Well, we're just filled with your checkoff list of everything that you need to think about for retirement. We'll be back right after the break.
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5: They gathered on Boston Common next to the Embrace sculpture to rally in solidarity with citizens in other states being denied their voting rights.
6: We're standing in solidarity with our black and brown neighbors in the South and all over the country whose voting rights and political power has been stripped away by a corrupt Supreme Court, corrupt Congress, and corrupt White House.
5: Tracy Spruce is with the True North Action Alliance of Boston.
4: Wellesley siblings found dead last month, allegedly killed by their mother, were laid to rest today. The service for 6-year-old Ella McGosland and 7-year-old Kai McGosland happening on Saturday. The brother and sister's mother, Jeanette McGosland, was arrested and accused of killing them before fleeing to Vermont. She has pleaded not guilty to murder charges. I'm Emma Friedman.
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1: And we're back with Family Financial Focus on WBC News Radio 1030. I'm Joni Ciani. Paul and Larry Welch are here. And we are talking about the five essential items to accomplish for retirement planning. This is the ultimate check-off list kind of show. Mm-hmm. Just as you're saying, okay, let me just put these topics down. And we're just on the budgeting and income, and that income is such a buzzword because that's the one thing that people are like, I have to have enough money coming in.
2: Right, exactly.
1: Right? Coming in every
2: month. I'm never
1: going
2: to receive another paycheck. This it's pretty scary.
1: It's so scary. And then, again, if so many times people just don't even know what they're spending. They really don't look at their budget. It's just like, well, I'm just using whatever I have coming in.
2: Right.
1: I'm spending it. But not understanding, and you said it earlier, Paul, but I'll never forget the first time you had mentioned that. We forget that in that check that you're getting by month, you know, every 2 weeks or whatever, that part of that that comes out is your retirement plan, right?
2: Like, well, before you get it, yeah.
1: Right, before you're getting it. And then all of a sudden you're like, ooh, but now that's not coming out of my income checking. I'm going to have that, right?
2: You're going to actually start withdrawing from that instead of adding to it.
1: Right.
2: Yeah.
1: So that's a, I love that little bonus piece of information
2: yeah.
1: there that it's like, oh, I have that now. It's not what I've been taking in.
2: So like we talked about before the break, Joni, the first thing is, you know, coming up what you think your monthly budget will be.
1: Yeah.
2: So whether it's $8,000 a month, $10,000, $6,000, everybody's different. But then, okay, so that's how much we need. Now, how do you produce that? So then the next thing we look at is income sources. What income sources will you have? And some people will receive pensions. Like I just talked about, a retired nurse. A lot of nurses get well-deserved pensions.
1: And
2: teachers, hospital workers, teachers, other government workers. And then most people are going to receive Social Security.
1: Mm-hmm.
2: So those are income sources. So there's a whole... We could spend the whole 2 hours just when should I start my pension? What different pension options are there, Paul? And when should we start our Social Security, like Larry talked about before the break? But we just want to come up with a general idea. Hey, if I start Social next year, it'll be this much money.
1: Mm-hmm.
2: Okay, so that, and are you going to receive any pensions? No, it's just Social Security.
1: Right.
2: So then, okay, so you need this amount of money, and you're going to receive a certain amount of money from Social Security. So what is the gap? You know, my Social Security is going to be $3,500 and I need $8,500. So I need $5,500 from my investments. So how do you, wait a minute, $5,500 or $60,000 a year, how do I withdraw from that?
1: Mm-hmm. Right.
2: So that gets pretty scary.
1: Yeah.
2: So, but that's when what we do for the retirement planning, we put a whole financial plan together. And the main piece of that financial plan is what we call retirement studies, Joni.
1: Mm-hmm.
2: So what we'll do is, okay, this is you're going to retire in 3 years. This is how much money you have today. How much are you contributing to your 401ks, 403bs, and what can that grow to in 3 years? And then 3 years from now, we fast forward. Okay, this is how much money you need monthly. This is what you're going to receive from income sources, whether it's just Social Security or other income sources. And whatever that gap is, you have to withdraw that from your portfolio.
1: Mm-hmm.
2: But whatever you saved in your portfolio, you have to remember, it's not like that's just a stagnant thing. I mean, you want to have, we're going to get into the investments, but you want that portfolio to continue to perform, of course. And the idea is you withdraw a certain percentage, but hopefully the portfolio performance keeps up with that for the rest of your life and keeps up with inflation. But that's really the crucial piece there. Hey, we need $3,500. We need $8,000 or $8,500. We're going to receive, say we're going to receive $4,500 from Social Security from the two of us or the one person. So we need another $4,000 or $5,000 a month.
3: And just understanding that is a beginning point for the discussion, because like Paul was explaining, most of us might not even understand what our actual budget is. But, you know, we do these retirement studies, as Paul was just indicating, we take all that into account. And so, you know, there's a difference because you might be a single individual. The only source of income you have is your own Social Security. But if you have a spouse, then now you have two Social Security paychecks, right?
1: Yes, I don't find that being very fair.
4: All
3: you have to do is get married.
4: Yeah.
3: And you have two.
4: Yeah.
3: There you go.
4: Okay.
3: And some of us will have pensions, you know, and like Paul mentioned, a pension in itself has many different choices that you have to make, what they call election choices. And, you know, for our clients that have pensions, we've been doing this for years, we break all that down for them. Because sometimes it might be better to call, you know, to elect what they call might call single life, which is going to give you the highest monthly payment for the rest of your life. Or you could choose joint and survivor type of pension options where it covers both your lives. If something were to happen to you, then it continues on to your spouse for the rest of their life. And then there's other options, which they call lump sum, that you can roll that over into your IRA. So just that in that discussion itself could be a whole meeting for Paul and I.
2: Oh, yeah.
3: I break it all down for them.
1: You know, that is so critical to have that discussion with a professional, because the financial jargon of these options.
2: Oh, it's crazy.
1: The layperson absolutely does not understand it, nor can they interpret it the way it's meant to be.
2: And the thing with pensions, you know, some people say, oh, you're lucky you're receiving a pension. It's not luck. You know, they contributed to that their whole working career.
1: Right.
2: And they, like nurses, they work very hard.
1: Yeah.
2: So, but when you choose your pension, once you choose, that's it.
1: Yeah.
2: You know, you can't go back 2 years from now. Oh, I decided not to take the monthly income. Give me the lump sum. Or I decided not to do a single life. Give me the joint and survivor. So it's very important that, you know, you make the right decision. You choose the right option. So what we do with, even if they're not our client yet, anybody that wants to come in, because we know it's so important and want to show the value of how we can help them, we go over all that. Hey, these are all your different pension options. You get a lump sum. You got joint and survivor. You got single life. You got life with 10 years and 20 years. All the, like 10, 12, 15 different choices.
1: Yeah.
2: We want to educate our clients on what each choice is and then discuss how each choice could benefit them one over the other, and they can make the most educated decision.
1: And let's just underscore the fact that, again, you are offering a face-to-face, sit-down meeting. Here's what I have. Let's have a full discussion without charging anyone for that meeting up front, specifically to say, this is it. This is what we do for you.
2: Right.
1: We're here if you need us. But just to make sure that we're explaining, this is a free service. And if you are at all confused or you want to take advantage of this free face-to-face conversation or on the phone or whatever, you know, whatever it is to have this meeting, nowadays everyone's like, we can't, you know, there is no customer service. There's no customer service out there. I'm either talking to some AI chatbot that laughs weirdly at my conversation and you're like, there's something weird about this person I'm talking to, only to find out 5 minutes into the call that it's not a person.
2: And the thing with that, Joni, is, you know, there are pension customer service and pension and even Social Security customer service. And they're great when you get them and you discuss. They're happy to go over all the different choices, but they don't know you specifically.
1: Mm-hmm.
2: Like, well, yeah, maybe this is how the lump sum works. This is how the single life works. But they don't know, well, you know, you're a married couple and your husband or your wife has this amount of money in his or her 401k, or they're going to receive Social Security. So we take it one step further, not only educate them on all the different choices, but how all those choices could affect them in accordance to their whole financial life.
1: I was just going to say, even if you ask the person at your company, okay, can you explain what this is?
2: Mm-hmm.
1: That person or represent, they can't advise you. Right. That
2: no, they can just they just advise. Go over the they can go over the information, but they can't, you know, advise. You should definitely take the lump sum.
1: Because that person sometimes they'll I don't understand. You're interpreting it. You're telling me what it can do, and then you feel compelled if you have a person in front of you at work who's explaining this. You feel compelled to say, "Well, what would you do?"
2: Right. Exactly.
1: And we don't know.
3: We've been around long enough, Paul and I, to see, you know, not our clients essentially, but I can remember examples where people have come in and they chose the wrong option on their pension and ended up costing their heirs hundreds of thousands of dollars just because they didn't know. If they had known, they would have probably not elected that option. And so that's happened. That's why it's so important.
2: Mm-hmm.
1: Well, because as you're saying, you're looking at it in practice. Right. One person, customer service, can say, I'll interpret it what it means, but I cannot advise you mm-hmm. on what would be best for you.
2: Yeah, and we give the advice, but then it's, you know, it's up to you to decide, but we want to make sure you understand all the options.
1: And advice based on the information that is in front of you.
2: In their financial life, yeah.
1: Right. All right, we got a lot of good stuff coming up. We'll be right back.
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2: And that's the reason you put money in, Joni, because the Roth IRA withdrawals can be totally tax-free as long as you abide by the rules, which you have to be 59 and a half, and you have to have opened a Roth IRA at least 5 years previous. 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You just can't withdraw the $30,000 until you're 59 and a half.
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1: 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I'm Joni Ciani. Paul and Larry Welcher here. We are talking about the five essential items to accomplish for retirement planning. We're moving along. We just are focused on right now your budget. The most important thing is people just say, I don't know if I have enough. And I got my pension. I'm lucky. I do have that pension. I put the money into it. Mm-hmm. Others are saying, I don't have a pension, but I have a 401k or I have a 403b. Okay, well, then, you know, there's Social Security. But again, I feel like it's very unfair. When you're single, you still have the same big expenses if you live in a house. True. Or something. And so if you're a couple, or if you have two sources of income, to have double that to pay for right. those expenses is one thing. But, you know, it could be really impactful when you're retiring as a single person mm-hmm. to only have that one source of
2: yep.
1: income.
2: You're on it all alone. Yeah. And we have many single clients, whether, you know, never married or divorced or unfortunately widow. And we understand that,
1: yeah.
2: that they really are relying on us to get them through this. Mm-hmm. And so that's, again, the retirement, the income planning comes down to having a retirement plan. We do retirement studies, like I just said, Joni, you know, how much, what is your budget, how much you're going to receive from other sources, and then what is the gap?
1: Yeah.
2: And that's really, and if after we put that plan together, we look at it, and under all these circumstances, if it looks like your money's lasting through your mid to late 90s, you can say everything looks pretty favorable. Mm-hmm. But if the retirement study doesn't show that, it's better to address it now than 5-10 years from now.
1: Right. Yeah. And to be able, as you're saying, to be able to have a financial partner in this journey, you know, the next part of your life, to be able to have a trusted advisor where when things come up, you can say, you know what, I never even thought of this, but I know I can call Paul or Larry and, you know, mm-hmm. and
2: right.
1: again, you're, as you were saying, you've been in this a long time to be able to just pull the knowledge and go,
2: right.
1: yeah, here's here. Yep. I've seen that before.
3: Mm-hmm. Well, in a regular, let's just say, you know, many times Paul and I have new people coming in to visit with us and we love that. And many times it's a result of them listening to this broadcast, Joni.
1: Mm-hmm.
3: So, I think they really want to come in to see you.

0: but you have to withdraw from your investments.
1: Mm-hmm.
0: So that's really number two, investments. Most people just have, like I talked about earlier, just a set of investments. I don't know. I had a target date fund. I just kept saving money, but nobody really has a plan.
1: It doesn't, your investments don't feel real until...
0: Wait a minute, now I'm going to start needing them.
1: Yes, yeah. And it just feels like, yeah, is it real money? And we're so focused on our careers up until this point,
0: right.
1: Up until you're saying like, all right, retirement. All right, how much do I have in there? And I have talked to so many people that go, yes, it's my investments, but actually think, because they're just not, it's not that they're not smart. They just don't know how investments work, that they go, okay, well, I have whatever, $500,000 in this account. So if I need an extra $3,000 a month for the rest of my life, I'm going to just keep deducting that amount every year from there. And I'm like, oh, no, that's not how that works.
0: Yeah.
1: And
0: well,
1: then
0: that, you got to remember performance.
1: Yes. So
0: hopefully performance, right?
1: So can you give us a little lesson on how the growth of your investments, how all of that works?
0: Well, yeah, like before the break, we talked about, if you're going to receive so much from, say, Social Security, say $3,500 a month, but you need $7,500 a month, whatever that is. So that means, if you're receiving $3,500 a month and you need $7,500 a month, that other $4,000 a month has to come from your investments, right?
1: Right.
0: So that's then you look at that. Okay, that's $4,000 a month. But guess what? It's not all your money. If you need $4,000 a month in your pocket, you have to, if you're withdrawing from your 401k, your 403b that's never been taxed, you probably have to withdraw $5,000 a month minus taxes to get the $4,000.
1: Taxes.
0: So then, so really what you need is $5,000 per month. 5 times 12 is 60. So that's where, if I have a million, how much do I need? I hear I need $2 million, Paul, in order to retire. Well, that's what the retirement projections show. So if you, let's just say you have, $1.5 million, and good for you if you were able to save that. But the there's like a rule of thumb, if you can keep your withdrawal rate like in the 4% range, the idea is, like you just said, Joni, hopefully your money keeps, performing.
1: Yeah,
0: so
1: yeah.
0: If you're withdrawing 4%, and hopefully your portfolio was growing a little bit better than that on average, and what every year is different, but say you average 6%, then your money's still growing by 2%.
1: Mm.
0: So if you got 1.5 million, well, 5,000 a month is 60,000. Well, 1.5 million times 4% is 60,000. So there's your 60,000 a year.
1: But go back. Say that again.
0: Well, you save 1.5 million, right?
1: Okay.
0: And you need to withdraw $5,000 per month from your investments in addition to what you receive from Social Security for your monthly budget.
1: Gotcha. Right.
0: So 5,000 times 12 months is $60,000.
1: Oh, okay. Gotcha.
0: But 60,000, if you have 1.5 million times 4%, what you are withdrawing is 60,000.
1: Okay, gotcha.
0: So then, if you are withdrawing 60,000, but if it's earning more, I think Larry's going to say that. Go ahead, Larry.
2: No, I was going to say you also have to realize taxation on the 60,000.
0: Well, that's what I said. You need 4, but you're going to withdraw 5.
2: Exactly.
0: Yeah.
2: Yes. So Paul and I are on the same page, even though it might sound like it, Tony. But if you take out 4% of 1.5 million, that's $60,000, which is $5,000 a month. But then many times the distribution of that could be taxed because you're taking it out from IRAs. So you have to minus out taxes from that also.
1: Mm-hmm.
2: So if you take out 20% for taxes, then you're down to $4,000 a month.
1: Right.
2: So
0: that's what I was saying, you need $4,000.
2: Yeah, yeah. So that's why it's so important, because many investors or many people going into retirement, it's very difficult for them to think about how do we set up an investment portfolio to be able to withdraw that $60,000 a year and keep up with inflation that we talked about before.
1: Mm-hmm. Right. But I mean, that's that 1.5 million. Remember, it was only a few years ago, everyone was like, I need a million, I need a million.
2: Right.
1: Now all of a sudden it's 1.5 just to get 4,000 a month, which, that's...
0: Well, that's not etched in stone. And what we say is whatever you save, let's make it work. So I'm just throwing out some general numbers here. But,
1: But again, that is a lot of money, but sometimes people have that kind in their 401ks. Or again, it's the, if you're... The unfairness of the married couple or two people together can hit that 1.5 million to get that kind of income.
0: Well, that's the thing,
1: So, all right, we've got a lot more coming up. We'll be back right after this.
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1: It's the Money Minute. 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
2: Yeah, Joni, most people are familiar with Roth IRAs, but now most employer plans, 401ks and 403bs offer Roth contributions, which can be a huge benefit. 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
1: And we're back with Family Financial Focus on WBZ News Radio 1030. I'm Joni Ciani. Paul and Larry Welch are here. Again, this show is all about how to make the most of the money that you've been saving year after year after year. Decades, mm-hmm. right? Decades. You're saving money. And then it gets so scary as to, did that money produce what I need?
2: Well, that's the thing. And like we talked about before the break, if you, you know, need to withdraw $5,000 per month minus taxes, $4,000 per month, $60,000 a year. So, but the idea is, you know, if you have $1.5 million and you're withdrawing 60, which is 4%, hopefully on average the portfolio is earning more than that.
1: Right.
2: You know, earning 6% or 7% a year. So you actually, your $1.5 million is growing.
1: Right.
2: I always say you don't need $1.5 million at 99. You just don't want to run out at 82.
1: Right.
2: So.
1: Right.
2: So that's it. And the other thing is put inflation on that. That's so important.
1: Right.
2: If you need $60,000 today, like we talked about, 10, 12 years from now, you might need $90,000 from your investments for the same purchasing power.
1: Right.
2: So.
3: And with that whole concept, if you have $1.5 million and you were to, let's say you did that last year, Jonah, you withdrew 4%. But if the portfolio itself, because of the way you have it allocated, like Paul just mentioned, grew by 6 or 7%, let's just say 6%. So what that meant is you started with $1.5 million, you withdrew $60,000, and next year your $1.5 million is $1,500,000 and whatever it is,
2: $20,000. Because you still
3: grew.
2: So
3: it still grew, and that keeps you up with inflation.
1: That's the thing that makes us so happy. Because that is, I want to, we'll touch on that a little bit on the other side right after the news. We'll be right back.

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1: The following is a commercial message.
2: It's the Money Minute. I'm Joni Ciani with Paul and Larry Welch, 93 Financial Group. Boy, I keep seeing so many ads for like, hey, do a Roth conversion, and I do not know what that entails.
3: Yeah, it can be beneficial, but you have to understand the issues with that. So yeah. A Roth conversion, you're converting an IRA that's fully taxable to a Roth IRA that can be totally tax-free withdrawals in the future. But it's very painful to do that today. In other words, whatever you convert to a Roth, that would be a taxable event today. If you converted $100,000 of an IRA to a Roth this year, you're going to get a 1099 for $100,000, and it's going to be taxable. So it may not be as wise to do that, but you could do a portion. You might do, say, $20,000, $25,000 a year from an IRA to a Roth without going into the next highest tax bracket.
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5: 78 degrees in Boston at 7 o'clock. Good evening, I'm Suzanne Sawsville. Here's what's happening. Two young children found dead in their home last month were laid to rest today. The service for 6-year-old Ella McCausland and 7-year-old Kai McCausland was at St. Andrew's Episcopal Church on Denton Road. The children's father, Sam, spoke about their hobbies.
6: Kai loved his seemingly limitless toy car collection he had earned over the years. And while driving up and down Route 9, he often recognized and noted the full-size versions by name.
5: And Arian Misalek, a family friend, said her kids love spending time with the McCausland's.
7: And Ella, I must say, the first thing I do when I think about Ella is sparkle and princess and purple and all the love and joy she brought. Pure light, Ella. Pure light.
5: Their mother, Jeanette McCausland, was arrested shortly after and is facing 2 counts of first-degree murder in their deaths. Court documents say she was in the middle of a custody battle with her husband, Sam, who filed for divorce last year. A high school lacrosse game in Kingston was delayed today when a MedFlight helicopter needed to land on the field. The helicopter was transporting a young man to Boston who was trapped under his car after it rolled down an embankment. Some of the student athletes helped clear the field of debris so the helicopter could land safely. There were rallies around the country today, including here in Boston, to support voting rights. WBZ's Mike Macklin was there.
8: They gathered on Boston Common next to the Embrace sculpture to rally in solidarity with citizens in other states being denied their voting rights.
9: We're standing in solidarity with our black and brown neighbors in the South and all over the country whose voting rights and political power has been stripped away by a corrupt Supreme Court, corrupt Congress, and corrupt White House.
8: Tracy Spruce is with the True North Action Alliance of Boston.
9: We want people to know they need to check their voter registration status well ahead of the primaries and midterms this fall because people get kicked off the voter rolls all the time.
8: Rally sponsors called for support for same-day voter registration in Massachusetts, an initiative petition that needs signature support to get on the ballot. On Boston Common, Mike Macklem, WBZ. Boston's News Radio.
5: In local sports, the Red Sox are out of town tonight, taking on the Braves in Atlanta, first pitch, 7:15. We also learned today shortstop Trevor Story has been put on the injured list due to a hernia. He says it's not clear if he'll need surgery. The Revolution are closing out a 4-game homestand tonight at Gillette Stadium against Minnesota United FC. The match starts at 7:30. 7:03, time for traffic and weather together. The Subaru Retailers of New England, all-wheel drive, traffic on the threes. How's it looking, Lexi?
10: Hi, Suzanne. Things are looking pretty okay, but the lower deck of 93 is backed up all the way to Mystic Ave, and it stays heavy down to the Leverett Connector. And then Starro West is busy as you make your way from the Longfellow Bridge to to Leverett Circle. The airport tunnels are looking a lot better now. The Pike is still seeing some lingering traffic on the eastbound side as you make your way past Fenway. Then we're seeing some lingering traffic on the expressway southbound between the Braintree split and Route 95, as well as you make your way out of Government Circle Center down to Columbia Road. Then north of town is looking a lot better, just a little bit of lingering traffic refusing to let up at the Cloverleaf, but other than that, things look so much better than they did. And the Pike is free and clear through Newton now. 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Lexi Mack, WBZ's 24-hour traffic network.
5: And now the 4-day WBZ AccuWeather forecast.
11: Partly cloudy this evening, then mostly cloudy overnight with a brief shower in spots late. Lows from the lower to middle 50s on the Cape and Islands to 61 in downtown Boston. Very warm tomorrow with sunshine and a few clouds, high 85, but in the 70s on the Cape and Islands. Mainly clear tomorrow night, low 57. Much cooler Monday, sunshine and some clouds, high 69. Hot Tuesday with intervals of clouds and sun becoming breezy. The high 92, which would break the record of 90 set back in 2017. It's going to be much cooler in the Cape and Islands, where it's going to be in the 60s and lower 70s. I'm AccuWeather meteorologist Carrie Schwindedhammer, WBZ, Boston's News Radio.
5: And checking the radar right now, it's 69 degrees in Brockton, 74 in Dedham, 73 in Danvers. In Boston, we have sunny skies and 77 degrees.
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2: It's the Money Minute. I'm Joni Ciani with Paul and Larry Welch from 93 Financial Group. 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
3: Well, there's a lot to think about, yeah. Joni, right? But we feel like there's five essential items. One is income planning, two investments, three taxes, four legacy, and five healthcare. So there's a lot there. But, you know, income plan, that's really the main topic. Hey, I'm going to retire at a certain age. I'm never going to receive another paycheck.
2: Crazy.
3: How do I produce that income?
2: Right.
3: So what you want to look at is, what are your income sources going to be? Your Social Security, maybe pension, maybe you might have rental income for income properties. And then, you know, what is the gap between what you need and what the sources are? And that's what you need to withdraw from your investments. Mm. So you want to have a retirement projection, a retirement plan to show that you can withdraw from those investments to produce that income.
2: There's the Money Minute. 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
1: 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I'm Joni Ciani. Paul and Larry Welcher here. We are going through everything you need to know about retirement in one show. Usually we focus on one particular topic, but we're trying to get through those five essential items.
2: Yeah, at the beginning of the show, sorry to interrupt, but we said there's really five essential items for retirement. You know, number one is income planning. Number two, investments. Number three, taxes. Four, legacy. And five, healthcare. So that gets pretty overwhelming.
1: Yeah.
2: And that's why people say, I'll just keep working.
1: It's true.
3: Yeah.
1: It's true. Because even just attempting to wrap your head around having this discussion can really produce a lot of anxiety. Mm-hmm. And you're like, even just wrapping your head around how old you are, you know, the number that you are, where you find yourself in life, saying, I'm here. I've arrived. You know,
2: tomorrow is here.
1: Right. All those years of I'm working towards retirement. And then you're like, hello, retirement. Here I am. I've arrived here. Yeah. And that takes a lot of emotional reality to just.
4: Well,
1: go,
4: I think what
1: okay,
4: you just
1: I'm
4: mentioned,
1: here, you know?
4: Joni, anxiety. Anxiety can cause you to become stagnant.
1: Yeah.
4: Because of fear.
1: Or avoid.
4: Yes. And it could prevent you and put a roadblock into what you're trying to accomplish.
1: Totally.
4: But it's only a word. It's anxiety, but you're feeling it. So to overcome that anxiety, then the best thing to do is take action on it.
1: Exactly.
4: Right? And then whatever part of life that is, we're just talking about retirement tonight. Whatever part of that life is, if you go forward and attack it, then you're going to take away that anxiety because you're going to understand what your needs are.
2: And a real way to take away anxiety is have a plan.
1: Right.
2: You know, if you're going on a road trip, you want to have a map, right?
1: Mm-hmm.
2: And that's what we do is put a whole financial plan, retirement plan for new people and our clients.
1: Right. But Larry's 100% right. The action is actually an antidote to the anxiety. Mm-hmm. And when you make that first step, again, just making an appointment, making that time to sit down and go, this is free. I have somebody who's going to listen to me for free. That
4: for
1: in
4: two
1: itself,
4: or three meetings.
1: Yes. 1-800-908-9334. I don't know where you get that in our world today.
2: Yeah,
1: I really
2: some people,
1: don't.
2: If they're listening for the first time, is how can that be? How can they offer for
1: free?
2: Yeah,
1: I know. You've been doing it
2: for
1: a long time.
2: Our whole business as a fee-based fiduciary financial advisory, investment advisory firm, I mean, that's how we work. We allow people to come in and go over their objectives and concerns, and enough people decide to use our services.
1: Mm-hmm.
2: And we're a fee-based firm, so if you decide to use us, we manage your investments and do all the other financial planning that we talked about. We just charge you a small fee for whatever the investments are, 1% per year.
1: That's once you become a client.
2: Yeah,
4: and that's the active management that we do for our clients. It's not passive, it's active. So in the course of any 1 year, we are, again, active in their allocation of investments, meaning that we could rebalance your account several times within that 1 year, or we could be adding positions or replacing positions based on our investment research.
1: Right.
4: And that's important to understand.
2: But like you said, Joni, that's when you become a client, but there's no cost or obligation. You know, we coming in, and even after we do the whole plan, it's like, okay, here's the plan. A plan has to be work. Let us know when you're ready.
1: But just going back again to the segment before and what Larry just brought up, understanding the active management of an investment portfolio.
2: Mm-hmm.
1: So many times people don't understand how, if I took $60,000 out of my investment portfolio in 2026, how could I possibly have more money in that investment in 2027?
2: Well, there's no guarantee to that.
1: No,
2: that's
1: it's
2: where
1: not
2: it comes
1: a guarantee,
2: up.
1: But.
2: Yeah. But that's, the idea is to have an average projected growth rate, but there's no guarantee. I mean, it depends on how you're investing.
1: Right.
2: You know, if you have all your money in the bank and it's only earning 3%, well, if you're withdrawing 4%, it's guaranteed to go down.
1: Right.
2: But if you have your money too aggressively invested in high risk stocks or whatever, you know, you could withdraw $60,000 and not, it didn't go up another $20,000, it went down another $100,000. Uh-huh. So it's very important to have an investment strategy.
1: Right.
2: To produce the income.
4: On the other side, you could have it all in stock and you withdrew that $60,000 and it grew another $60,000, you know, because that's an aggressive portfolio. But the idea for those going into retirement is having an investment portfolio geared to what you're trying to accomplish. Because like you said, Joni, sometimes there's two sources of income with two spouses. Sometimes there's not. There's just one single individual. Sometimes people have pensions. Most times they do not. Some people have income, property, and all that. But the whole idea about taking out money, now we're talking about the anxiety part, is did I save enough? This is the wealth I have created. And just because we said $1.5 million, is $1.5 million going to be able to sustain our financial independence for the rest of our life,
1: mm-hmm.
4: understanding we need $60,000 today, and 5 years from now, we're going to need much more because of inflation. So the investment portfolio itself is vital to understand. How do I allocate $1.5 million?
1: Mm-hmm.
4: I'm not going to put it all in the bank because Paul just like indicated, if I get 3%, then how long, if I'm taking out 4% or 5%, how long is it going to last? But if you have an investment portfolio, you know, the idea is understanding there's two major aspects in of an investment portfolio. It's either going to be equities or it's going to be bonds. That's the two choices, uh-huh. right? So what type of equities should I own? And what type of bonds should I own? And what weighting of equity should I have? And what weighting of bonds should I have? And those are very important questions for anyone listening right now, because if we were to ask a question right now, well, what is your investment portfolio right now, today?
1: Uh-huh.
4: What weighting do you have in equities and bonds? Most people say, I don't know.
1: Yeah.
4: No, I don't know how it's allocated. I just keep putting money into my 401k.
1: Right.
4: But it's important to understand that, even if you're retiring 2 or 3 years from now.
1: Mm-hmm.
2: And that's really the backbone of our firm is, you know, people become a client and we're managing their investments. And the first thing is to find out exactly, you know, what your objectives are. Hey, I'm going to retire in 3 years. So we come up with a diversified portfolio today, Joni, for the next 3 years for more ultimate growth. Mm-hmm. Not too aggressive, but you're not going to start withdrawing in 2-3 years. So it would be a growth and income portfolio. And then 3 years from now, we're going to adjust that because you're going to start withdrawing income.
1: Mm-hmm.
2: So you still want growth to keep up with inflation, but you also want to have a portion of your portfolio to produce that income you're going to need.
1: Right.
2: So the number one is coming up with the appropriate objective. Hey, this is what we need for the next 3 years, and then beyond that for the rest of our life, basically.
1: Yeah.
2: So retirement, like you say, oh, you know, my long-term horizon is only 3 years, Paul, because I'm going to retire in 3 years. No, that your long-term horizon is the rest of your life. It's just that
1: that's true.
2: 3 years from now, yeah. It's not like you need all your money and it's going to withdraw it all and put it in the bank. No,
1: right.
2: 3 years from now, your objectives have changed, but your long-term objective still is for the rest of your life. That's where a lot of people make a mistake and they may become too conservative when they get too close to retirement.
1: Oh, that's scary.
2: Yeah.
1: Going
2: so that,
1: that
2: so that's
1: a
2: number
1: long
2: one
1: time, I hope.
2: Yeah, the diversification, and like Larry said, what we do with our clients is, you know, we have a very well diversified portfolio, a certain percentage in, you know, U.S. large cap stocks, mid cap, small cap. Then we get into international, and then all the different types of fixed income, corporate bonds, government bonds, short term bonds, convertible bonds, real estate. So diversification isn't to do better, Joni, it's to do the same with less risk, have a mm-hmm. little bit of everything, because nobody knows what's going to exactly do. What's going to outperform the other any 1 year.
1: Right.
2: So number one is coming up with the appropriate allocation. Two is diversification. And three is the active management. That's what we do for our clients, is we address the market cycles with the rebalancing and changing our weightings.
1: Right.
2: So, if, you know, in 1 year, if the stocks do well for one quarter, well, what goes up goes down. So what you might want to do is, well, what the stocks are up, maybe trim some before they go down.
1: Yeah.
2: And then vice versa, if the stocks are down, what do you want to do when prices are down? Is you want to buy. So you might want to trim some of your fixed income and buy. So we're constantly doing that for our clients. And we feel that's very important. Number one is the objective portfolio. Two is the diversification. And three is the active management with the rebalancing.
4: And the weighting of it all, what weighting should be, or what percentage should be in equity? Let's just mm-hmm. say it's 60% of the portfolio and 40% then would be in the bonds. Well, the 60% that you have in equity, the idea is, well, like Paul just said, how do you allocate that? You know, there's a big difference between large cap positions, which many of them are dividend paying. So whether the market's up or the market's down, they're still going to pay that dividend. And that's good to know. That's a good source of income, so to speak. And there's a major difference between large cap companies and what they call small cap companies, Joni, where they're more geared to growth than they are paying dividends. So all that we take into account. And on the other side of that, the bonds, it's also, you know, you have to understand bonds.
1: Right. All right. We got more coming up. We'll be back right after this.
3: We're all set. Let's go.
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1: It's the Money Minute. I'm Joni Ciani with Paul and Larry Welch, 93 Financial Group, and we're talking about the five essential items that we all need to accomplish for us to retire. 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What's number two?
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2: And then you want to address the market cycles with the rebalancing. 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
1: And we're back with Family Financial Focus on WBZ News Radio 1030. I'm Joni Ciani. Paul and Larry Welch are here. And if you're like me and you're listening to Paul and Larry, my brain just keeps going, oh, good, they know how to do that. That's great.
2: I need help.
1: I'm going, wait, and again, you keep always going back to every time you guys say something, I'm just like everyone else. I'm sitting here going, wait, do I have that? I'm doing math in my head. That seems like that might be a lot to accomplish.
2: Do I have a diversified portfolio? Yeah, right. I don't even know how I'm invested.
1: Yeah, I have no idea. And so that is the nice thing, is because you've been around a long time and you've built a company mm-hmm. on this level of personal assistance with clients mm-hmm. that it's that comfort of knowing, like, I can actually pick up the phone, get somebody on the phone when I'm stressing out a little bit, or if there's something I didn't think about that just hit me as I was driving home, mm-hmm. going, well, wait, I just need to be able to ask someone this one question in a simple way and have the answer so I can breathe.
2: And it's not only when you're in the office and then you drive away, like you said, it's like, wait a minute. And that happens quite a bit. Just like I had a review meeting last week and spent an hour going over, you know, some important information for her. Mm-hmm. And she had to go to the bank and make some changes. And then she left the office, went to the bank, made the changes. And then I got a call like right before I was leaving at 5. Paul, I think I did everything wrong at the bank. I'm like, what did you do?
1: Yeah.
2: Well, I told him to do this, this, and this. I said, nope, you did everything exactly right.
1: Nice.
2: But if she didn't talk to me, she probably wouldn't have slept that night.
1: No, exactly. Because it really is a whole other world. And then again, the one thing that also throws us are the tax implications. Mm-hmm. And who knew that certain investment accounts that you have are taxed differently.
2: Right.
1: And you could be sitting there just looking at your portfolio and you go, eeny, meeny, whatever. I'll take from there.
3: That's what we do, eeny, meeny.
1: Well, you don't, but we do out here. We'll just go, well, that has more money, so I'll just take it from that.
2: Right.
1: Without asking somebody, am I taking it from the right place? Mm-hmm. Because you don't want, in a year, only to have your accountant or your little H&R Block person go, oh, you know, if you took it from there, it would have been less
2: taxes. Well, you know what that is, Joni? That's tax preparation. Ugh. And what we want to do with people is tax planning.
1: Right.
2: You know, planning for the future. And that's number three. You know, we talked about number one, income planning, two, investments. And that flows right into number three, is taxes.
1: Mm-hmm.
2: And taxes is a huge thorn in people's side when they retire and they felt, wait a minute, this is not all my money, is it?
1: Yeah, right. So, you look at those totals of your investments and sometimes you're feeling pretty good, not understanding, it's mm-hmm. not all mine.
2: Right.
1: That's so sad.
2: And so tax planning, what we're talking about is while you're still accumulating and you're saving, you know, tax efficient investing. In other words, you know, what are you contributing to? Most 401ks now offer Roth contributions versus pre-tax. Some people are able to do Roth IRAs if their income is not too high. And then, so we're looking at that. Is it, would it be favorable to save some money in Roth accounts rather than just all pre-tax, because when you withdraw from a Roth under the rules, it can come out totally tax-free. It's a mm-hmm. huge benefit. And then people have non-retirement accounts, whether it's bank CDs or regular brokerage accounts that you know, are a regular money where just the growth is taxable.
1: Okay.
2: So that's the tax-efficient contributions. But then when you retire, there's a whole strategy, what we call tax-efficient withdrawals.
1: Yeah.
2: Because most people will have, you know, we talked about the investments, but it's not just the investments. It's the type of accounts those investments are in.
1: Mm-hmm.
2: They'll have different consequences. In other words, you'll have a 401k that may be all taxable when you withdraw it.
1: Mm-hmm.
2: You might have an IRA that some of it's taxable, or regular brokerage accounts. And then if you have Roth IRAs, it's totally tax-free. So what we look at when people retire is on the tax-efficient withdrawals. Okay, you need a certain amount of money each month. You're going to receive a certain amount of money from other income sources like pensions and Social Security. And then we look at, well, how does that bring your tax bracket? What tax bracket are you in?
1: Mm-hmm.
2: Are you in the 12? Are you in the 22? Are you in the 24? And then we look at, well, if you need to withdraw a certain amount of money from your investments, well, which accounts would be the most favorable? Should you withdraw from your IRAs and your 401ks, where you can afford to do that without going into the next highest tax bracket? Or should you only withdraw a certain percentage from those accounts that are fully taxable and take some other money from other accounts that are not as much tax consequences, so you don't go into the next highest tax bracket?
1: Okay.
2: And then there's even another bigger thorn in people's side. If your income goes over a certain level, your Medicare premiums could go up. So there's a lot to it.
1: There's much we're not thinking about until you have a conversation where somebody says, did you think about this? And mm-hmm. you're like, never.
3: Well,
1: never
3: that's,
1: came
3: in
1: up.
3: Real life, that's what happens.
1: Yeah.
3: Because, you know, obviously when our clients retire, they start taking distributions from their investment accounts.
1: Right.
3: And Paul and I always, you know, look at what he was just explaining. So what? Let's just say you needed $4,000 or $5,000 a month. Say $5,000 a month, and you have, you know, different types of investment accounts. You could have IRAs, you could have a joint or an individual account, and you could have Roth IRAs. So all of them, each one of them, are taxed differently.
1: Mm-hmm.
3: You know, for your IRAs, when you withdraw from that, from those accounts, that's going to be taxed as ordinary income, just like you went out and earned that money.
1: Mm-hmm.
3: So that's taxed as ordinary income. Whereas an individual or a joint brokerage account is taxed differently. That's taxed as what they call capital gains exposure. So it's not, most times it's not as much as it would be as taking from an IRA, because on an individual or joint brokerage account, every year you receive a 1099. And then if you were to take it from the Roth IRA, there'd be no taxes at all.
1: Mm.
3: So what we do for our clients is we set that, you know, we have the discussion, and if it's, you know, $3,000, $4,000, $5,000 a month, then a portion might come from all three of those accounts rather than just taking it all off, for an example, from the IRA. Because mm-hmm. many times the IRAs or 401ks will have the most value. But that doesn't mean, like you said before, Joni, it doesn't mean that's where you should take all your distributions from, because it's going to be taxed at a higher, it could put you in a different tax bracket.
1: Right.
3: And you might not even realize that. And, you know, obviously we have review meetings with our clients on a regular basis, and I'm just thinking one now. So this particular client, they wanted to, I can't remember exactly, but they want to take out like $80,000. And the reason they want, and they have monthly distributions going on, but the reason they wanted to take out this $80,000 was to help their child purchase their first home.
1: Oh, wow, yeah.
3: And in their minds, what they were planning on doing was taking it all from the IRA.
1: Mm.
3: But like Paul mentioned before, I said, well, you could do that, but that's going to, most certainly, it's going to increase your premiums in the future on Medicare, because that's taxes
1: that's
3: ordinary
1: income. That's
3: what
1: people income. Don't think about.
3: Right. Yeah. And
1: until
3: so,
1: they get the bill.
3: Right.
1: And
3: they
1: go, what was this?
3: And then we had a discussion, and it was after the discussion, what they're going to do is take a portion. They need $80,000. They're going to take a portion from their IRA, another portion from their Roth IRA, and another portion from their individual account, and another portion just from savings in the bank.
1: Okay.
3: So because they had that discussion, we were able to identify and break it all down where it made sense, where they're not going to put themselves in a higher tax bracket, and again, they weren't going to cause themselves to have increased premium payments for their Medicare. So that discussion, then we, you know, had the discussion, then they made a decision, and that's how they're going to go about it. So,
2: and that's the difference between having an advisor, Joni, and just mm-hmm. having money at a firm, or, you know, if they didn't have Larry to have that discussion and they just called up the firm holding the money.
1: Yeah.
2: Hey, I need $80,000. Okay. Here's the form. Here's the withdrawal.
1: Right.
2: they don't know the client. Oh, you have a certain amount of money here and a certain amount of money there, and your income is going to go over the next, you know, the Medicare premium levels. But that's all the items that we have in the back of our mind when a client comes up with some big request like that.
1: Right.
2: And we always say it's your money, but let's look at it and how it can be the most favorable for you.
3: Right. And we withhold the taxes for them. So on their IRAs, you know, many times we might hold 15 or 20% federal, and the state of Massachusetts is 5%.
1: Mm-hmm.
3: So when they're receiving the distribution, they're receiving the net amount.
1: Right. Yeah, because again, when we're thinking about is, I need the money. Well, look, there's a nice total. I'll just take that
2: mm-hmm.
1: and then I'll still have this in this account. And it's not until sometimes a year later where you get this 1099 and you're like, what?
2: Yeah. Or a year later, you get the Medicare premiums going up.
1: How did that go up? Mm-hmm. All right. We've got more coming up. We'll be back right after the break.

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1: CBS News Brief. An Iraqi man, Mohammed Al-Sadi, is in U.S. custody, accused of plotting nearly two dozen terror attacks in the U.S., Canada, and Europe. CBS's Katrina Kaufman looked at court documents.
2: They allege that Al-Sadi has also organized at least 20 attacks in Europe and Canada. And they say he also planned to target Jewish centers in Los Angeles and Arizona.
1: New York's Long Island Railroad is shut down because of a strike. A rider predicts.
3: I have a feeling it's going to be mayhem. I think everyone's going to be really late to work and it's going to be a lot of traffic.
1: More than a quarter million commuters affected. The charity Keep America Beautiful says litter is down 34% since 2020, but CBS's Michael Wallace adds.
4: Cardboard litter is up 50% with so many people shopping online. E-cigarette litter has also spiked with so many people vaping.
1: And just in, Napoleon Solo has won the 151st Preakness Stakes. CBS News Brief, I'm Heather Bosch.
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1: And we're back with Family Financial Focus on WBZ News Radio 1030. I'm Joni Ciani. Paul and Larry Welch are here. We are getting through those five essential items to accomplish for retirement. Boy, you can...
2: We could talk two hours on every one.
3: We could talk 2 hours on any one of these
1: easily,
3: items.
1: Easily. And we did touch on the taxes. And basically, it's just really, really important that you're able to have a full conversation and get a full hour-long, two-hour-long, dedicated conversation with an advisor offering some of the things to be aware of.
2: And you can see how... You know, how we really focus on that.
1: Yeah.
2: It's not just, hey, I have this set of investments. Well, how does each account affect your taxes?
1: Right, right.
2: And that's tax planning versus tax preparation, you know,
1: exactly.
2: You're going to account for. But, and then we get into more strategies with taxes. So we look at, well, sometimes people retire, Joni, and they haven't started their Social Security, and they don't really have a lot of taxable income.
1: Mm.
2: Yeah, but they have a lot of money in IRAs. Sooner or later, they're going to have to withdraw that, especially when they reach required minimum distribution age. So we might talk about other strategies like Roth conversions.
1: Mm-hmm.
2: What if you can convert a certain amount of money in your IRA every year to a Roth? Once it's in a Roth, you'll never have to withdraw the required minimum distribution, and it can come out totally tax-free, and it can go to your children tax-free. So that's additional tax planning. And then the other thing is we always have in the back of our mind for our clients, you may not want to withdraw from your IRAs or 401ks now, but if you don't withdraw a little bit now, when you reach a certain age, you're going to be required to take out an amount, the required minimum distribution. Right now it's age 73. So we might say, well, it would be better to take some money from your IRAs now, because sooner or later you're going to have to withdraw a certain dollar amount. If you take out some now, you'll have to withdraw less later.
1: Okay.
2: And then last, we're going to go right into number four of the essential items is legacy. We look at, well, if you withdraw a certain amount of money from different investments from your accounts while you're living, these other accounts can be left to your heirs more favorably.
1: Mm-hmm.
2: Like if you withdraw from your IRAs, yeah, you're paying taxes. But if you leave more IRAs to, say, your children, they're going to have to pay taxes. Where if you withdraw from your IRAs and you leave your regular brokerage accounts to your children, they can get that tax-free as a step-up in basis. So we look at all of that when it comes to taxes.
1: Right, right. You really do do all the thinking for us, which in my case... I really need. I mean,
3: well, Paul just went over step-up in basis. He's talked about so much, you got to break it down a little bit, Paul.
2: Yeah, well, that's what we get into. Get into legacy. So that's number four,
3: okay.
2: Larry.
3: Okay.
1: Oh, so here
3: let's do that.
1: Yeah. Oh,
3: we're
1: legacy.
3: Number four already.
1: We want to live our life to the fullest and leave some to our loved ones.
2: Well, that's what we say. You know, live your life, but leave what you'd rather have it to go to your loved ones than the Commonwealth of Massachusetts or the federal government.
1: Yeah. That's true. Yeah. And again, that is the planning for your legacy. And remembering what you just said a few segments ago, being able to have someone with that level of oversight to be, even when we go back to what we were talking about earlier, your pension, just choosing that.
3: Right.
1: If you're looking at things, you know, 30 years down the line, 40 years, 50 years with talking about legacy, and you're starting that planning in that first meeting, right?
2: Yeah.
1: Being able to go, okay, well, hey, there's a way to take your pension here where it goes into your pocket and your family's rather than it just ending if you do it this way.
2: Mm-hmm.
1: And then again, planning in a portfolio, there are so many different rules,
2: yeah,
1: right?
2: And that's when we're advising our clients or putting a plan together, it's not just them, it's their family. Because that's why we call the show Family Financial Focus, right?
1: Right, right.
2: And, you know, when new people come in and our clients, a lot of time we're spending, you know, more time in the meeting discussing their children than discussing their own financial, their own lives. So,
3: I think the number one thing is for yourself is to maintain, again, the financial independence for the rest of your life.
1: Yeah.
3: But in the back of all of our minds, as far as, you know, estate distribution, then that's also in the back of our mind.
1: Sure.
3: And we want to, you know, bless our children as much as possible, but without affecting our own financial independence. But just what Paul is going to start talking about is just that, is the difference between, you know, how you have your estate set up, for an example,
1: right,
3: and what type of accounts are you withdrawing from? Would it be more beneficial to take it from one account to another account? And sometimes it could, for you and also for your children.
1: Right.
3: And most, obviously, most people are not even aware of that, Joni, or the terminology that Paul just indicated, which is a step up in basis. There's a big difference from leaving an IRA account to your child, let's just say.
1: Mm-hmm.
3: And when they receive that inheritance, if it's an IRA, they have choices they can make.
1: Right.
3: Number one is they could take it as, so to speak, a lump sum. But if they do that, let's say it's $500,000, and that mm-hmm. would be pretty common, it's like they went out and earned $500,000.
1: Right.
3: So they're going to be in a very high tax bracket. So they do have options. They can keep it as what they call an inherited IRA. They could actually keep it in an IRA for the next 10 years, but then they would have to pay a big tax 10 years from now because it all has to come out in that 10th year.
1: Right.
3: So, you know, for Paul and I, you know, unfortunately, sometimes our clients pass away. We are talking to their children in one of our conference rooms, and we're going over all that with them. So there would be a plan put together. If someone decided to take it as an inherited IRA, they might take out, you know, 10 or 15 or 20% a year so they don't have that big tax 10 years from now.
1: Mm-hmm.
3: But in that same example, that's $500,000 in a traditional IRA. But if you had $500,000 in a brokerage account, an individual account, and that's allocated the exact same way as your IRA with stocks and bonds and all of that. And but when you, if you were to leave that to your child, the difference with that is your child would receive that $500,000, and now they get what they call a step up in basis.
1: Mm-hmm.
3: And what that means is, let's just say you started that brokerage account, and through the years you were able to put in $300,000 of your own money, but then it grew to $500,000. So that's $200,000 of growth. So, you know, to break it down, it doesn't work exactly, but if you were to take that $200,000 out all at one time, you'd have to pay capital gains taxes on the $200,000.
1: Right.
3: Okay?
1: Yeah.
3: But if you leave it to your child and they receive that $500,000, even though there's $200,000 of gains, they have what they call a step up in basis, meaning they could sell the whole $500,000 and pay zero tax.
1: Mm-hmm.
3: So that is important to understand.
1: Right.
2: So that's, you know, that's just some areas on investments. When it comes down to legacy, it's, you know, there's so many items. It's probate, taxes,
1: mm-hmm.
2: estate taxes, possibly with federal estate tax, Commonwealth of Massachusetts and other states have estate taxes. And then it gets into other legacy planning, like if you have children that might need a special needs or you're worried about children maybe spending too much, you can put special needs provisions in your estate planning. So there's what's called an advanced estate planning. We put all this in the plan when for new people coming in, Joe. But, you know, should you be looking at revocable trust or irrevocable trust, bypass trust, then it gets into powers of attorney and healthcare proxies and all of that. So that, these are all items you want to do with an estate planning, an elder law attorney, but we put all that in the plan because it's so important.
1: Right. Yeah. I mean, these are the things that, again, just we don't even think about until the moment that we actually have to think about it. But where it's so critical to have teamed up with your professionalism
2: mm-hmm.
1: and your understanding of this is you're planning for it from day one.
2: Right.
1: You know?
2: Well, like Larry said, that step up in base, I'm just thinking of clients that when they first started, when they first retired and I was having them withdraw from mostly from their IRAs. And then like a year later, they said, well, Paul, you know, we have quite a bit of money in they had them in trust accounts to avoid probate, mm-hmm. but regular accounts. How come we're not, can you just remind me why we decided to withdraw more from the IRAs? And I said, well, number one, if you don't withdraw more now, your required minimum distributions in about 8 years from now is going to be more than you need.
1: Right.
2: And you had a very high priority on leaving your children more money tax-free. So by you withdrawing from the IRAs and letting your trust accounts grow, like Larry just said, those trust accounts, they're going to get, the children will get that with date of death step up in basis with no tax. And then he goes, well, that makes perfect sense. I'm glad you reminded me, Paul. I'm glad I'm doing it this way.
1: Well, again, you have this very dense conversation about legacy and leaving and taxation and all of the things that go along with it. So you have that. And as you're speaking, your clients are able to go, yes, that I want. And then 5 years later, it's like, yeah, what did we do
2: right
1: there?
2: And that's the other important to have an advisor, because if he was doing it on himself, by himself, he might have said, oh, let me change that. I don't know why I was doing it that
1: way. Right, but yeah.
3: And even when clients, you know, they have estate planning done, they have an estate attorney, but then they have to fund these trusts that Paul just mentioned. There's so much to that. We can't even go over it now, but we understand how to fund trust, and most people do not.
1: Yeah, it's a tremendous oversight that you're providing. We've got more coming up. We'll be right back.
4: The following is a commercial message.
1: It's the Money Minute. I'm Joni Ciani with Paul and Larry Welch, 93 Financial Group. 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We covered income planning, investments. What next?
2: Number three, nobody likes to talk about, Joni, taxes. And I always say it's not all your money, because if you've been saving in your 401k or your IRAs, a portion of that's the government's money.
1: Okay.
2: So there's what we say tax preparation is, you do your taxes every year, but you're looking backwards. Mm-hmm. But when it comes to retirement planning with taxes, we call it tax planning. You know, how much can you withdraw from different accounts today without going into the next highest tax bracket? Then we look at in the future, you're going to have to withdraw required minimum distributions. And then different types of accounts have tax consequences when you leave them to your loved ones. So there's a lot to think about when it comes to taxes and your investments.
1: All right, there's the Money Minute. 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
1: And we're back with Family Financial Focus on WBZ News Radio 1030. I'm Joni Ciani. Paul and Larry Welch are here. Boy, we really are getting through quite a bit, at least enough to ask you more about.
2: All right.
1: When you come in for your meeting, you can go, yep, you mentioned this, you mentioned that. Can you mention it again now that I'm here? Let's go over it
2: again.
1: It's
2: more than you thought you needed to know, right?
1: Totally. The thing that we're going to touch on now, and again, if you watch television, my goodness, the commercials for Medicare, healthcare premiums, I look at this and I'm like, I don't understand how anyone knows how to
2: every
1: deal
2: other
1: with
2: commercial
1: that.
2: Is that, right?
1: Yeah.
2: Yeah.
1: And so that is a conversation, because we really only have this conversation this one time in our life,
2: mm-hmm.
1: when we hit a certain age, and all of a sudden you hit 65 and everyone's like, oh, I have a whole thing I've got to do. Sometimes it takes people a year.
2: It's like learning a new language.
1: Right?
2: Yeah. And that's really number five. We talked about, you know, the five areas, Joni: income planning, investments, taxes. We were just talking about legacy, and that kind of flows right into the next thing is healthcare.
1: Yeah.
2: Because, you know, legacy is leaving as much as you can to your children, living your life. But healthcare, that could be one of the most expensive items in your retirement that could have the jeopardy of not leaving as much money to your loved ones, or even more importantly, not having enough money for yourself.
1: Right.
2: So that's like number, you know, with healthcare, like you just said, I mean, number one is, okay, insurance and healthcare insurance. Of course, that's Medicare when you retire. But we have clients that, you know, retire before they're even allowed to start Medicare at 65. So you have to look at, okay, sometimes that's a hurdle for retirement. Hey, I want to retire at 63, but I'm going to have to purchase my own health insurance for the next 2 years.
1: Right.
2: And that might be a hurdle for them stopping it. Or maybe one spouse wants to stop working and the other one keep working if it's a married couple. But I wouldn't let that be a hurdle to retirement. It's just you have to work that into your budget.
1: Yeah.
2: You know, for the, and it's only for the 2 years.
1: Right.
2: But when it comes to, you know, Medicare decisions, I mean, the good news is every other commercial talks about it.
1: Yep.
2: But nobody understands it.
1: Nope.
2: You know, you get Part A, Part B, Part C, Part D. What does all that mean? And, you know, most people understand, you know, Part A is kind of the, you kind of have that automatically. But Part B is you have to make a decision. You know, Part B is your own, you know, kind of health. You're paying premiums for your own health services. And should you use Part B? Or then they talk about the Medicare Advantage, and that's Part C, where you kind of incorporate everything in one. And then Part D is drug coverage. So if you choose just Part B, then you might want to look into supplemental to have the, you know, the gap between Part B and what the copay may be. So it gets very confusing, but you really want to understand all of those options.
1: Yeah, I don't understand any of that. I really don't. I'm like, why can't they just go, here's your Medicare card, the end?
2: Yeah.
1: No, I mean, and again, you have to, it really, the insurance

0: you know, more restrictions on who you can see for, you know, medical care and all that.
1: Right, right.
2: And that's all has to do with the insurance, but then it has to do with, you know, our, you know, many people are concerned with their own health. And at the end of life, you know, if one of us have to go into a nursing home, what does that do for our own, for say you have a spouse and your spouse goes into a nursing home, how do I maintain financial independence if that is going on?
1: Right, right.
0: Yeah, that's always the big elephant in the room.
2: Yeah. Right.
0: But I just wanted to finish on Medicare, but then it's the, you know, the premiums. You know,
1: yeah.
0: if your income goes over a certain level, the premiums go right now. Right now for Part B, the premium is about $185 a month. But if your income goes over a single individual over $109,000 or a married couple over $218,000 per year, then the premiums go up and they can continue on going up. If your income is a certain level, the Medicare premiums could be over $600 a month. So
1: that, right. And I think that's you. How many times have you said you've sat down with people and it's not till like 2 years later that all of a sudden, because
0: well, that's
1: of
0: what
1: their
0: happens.
1: Taxes and
0: like Larry talked about earlier, if a client wants to make a big withdrawal, you not only will go in the highest tax, higher tax bracket, but they're going to go into a level where their Medicare premiums are going to go up. But you don't see that right away, because
1: right.
0: what happens is Social Security will look at, if you did that this year in 2026, Social Security will look at your 2026 taxes next year in 2027, and then they'll probably increase the premiums the year after in 2028. 2028, you're not even going to remember what you did today. It's like, why are my Medicare premiums going up? Well, remember 2 years ago you withdrew all that
1: right?
0: money?
1: Right, right. Yeah. Yeah, and then with all the Medicare stuff, I know we've talked about this before, because I have people that are talking about it, that it really doesn't cover. There's not any great dental coverage on
0: right.
1: any
0: yeah.
1: of these. And then all of a sudden it's like, I'm sorry, I had my budget, I had my income, I knew I was going to need a new roof. I had no idea I was going to need $10,000.
0: Oh, we see that often. I need $8,000, $10,000, $12,000 for dental
1: for
0: work.
1: For a dental bill.
0: Yeah.
1: That's so crazy.
0: Yeah.
2: But it's true. I mean, yeah. every, you know, it seems like, I don't know how many times a year we get calls that, hey, I need to take out, like
0: right.
2: you know, say we were saying earlier, Joni, you were saying, well, what if we need a new car?
1: Right, right.
2: You know, but this, we get calls, we need dental work.
0: But what's more important than your teeth? You
1: right.
0: know? So, but then Larry was going to mention, we only have a few minutes left, but, you know, the big elephant in the room is, God forbid, you know, you or a married couple, one of you need catastrophic illness care or enter
1: yeah.
0: a nursing home. And that's, you know, we talked about legacy before the break, but, you know, with catastrophic illness, there's, you know, the certain rules. Of course, you can buy long-term care insurance, but it's very expensive and, mm-hmm. you know, most people can't afford it or it doesn't cover a lot. But then it gets, you know, you want to have a strategy. What we say is you want to have a financial, a professional team in place, a financial advisor and an elder law attorney, to know there's certain things that you can do to protect as many as much assets as you can. For a married couple, you know, make sure the healthy spouse at home can support himself or herself, and then how do you protect your assets for your children?
1: Mm-hmm.
0: So that gets into advanced estate planning and irrevocable trust and gifting and 5-year look back rule. There's a, you hear these commercials, even if you're in a nursing home, we can protect all your money. It's not that easy, but
1: right.
0: there are strategies, but there's consequences and there's taxes and there's rules. So you really want to understand that. And of course, Larry and I, being in the industry for over 25 years, we've seen it.
1: Right.
0: And we know exactly you know, what those strategies are when we incorporate that with the, you know, with the client's attorneys.
1: Right. Yeah, because all of these things, when they come up, I mean, they're not fun. Some of these things are not fun topics to talk about. But if you don't have it set up the right way.
0: Right. We say, let's talk about it and get it out of the way.
1: Right.
0: And
1: then
0: get on with life.
1: Right. And then, yeah. then you can go, you know what? And then we never have to talk about it again.
0: Right.
1: Until...
0: Mm-hmm.
1: Yeah.
0: But then
1: we
0: put, you know, when unfortunately something happens, we put it in action. You
1: right,
0: know, we're
1: right,
0: doing
1: right.
0: it, and there's a lot of, you know, the different strategies available.
1: And then that's when you're like, thank goodness we had that conversation
0: right.
1: when we did, and we set it up the way we needed to.
0: And you have
1: to.
0: A team in place.
1: That's great. Yeah. All right, we'll be back. We've got more coming up.
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0: Joni Ciani with Paul and Larry Welch, 93 Financial Group. All week, we've been talking about the five essential items that we all need to accomplish for our retirement. We talked about income is number one, number two, investments, number three, taxes. What's number four?
1: Well, number four, Joni, is legacy. You know, you want to live your life to the fullest, right? But leave the most you can to your loved ones. So when it comes to legacy planning, it's really estate distribution. And there's advanced estate planning that is very important to look at. Different types of trust. Then they get into healthcare products. Proxies, powers of attorney. So when it comes to estate distribution, there's probate. Probate is time and money, and there's ways of addressing that. And then it gets into estate taxes. Is there a way to eliminate or avoid or lower estate taxes? And then it gets into estate distribution, leaving assets in the bloodline. So there's a lot to consider.
0: All right. There's the Money Minute. 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
2: 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Join us May 23rd and 24th, rain or shine, for Brimfield North, New Hampshire's largest antique show, flea market, craft fair, oddity show, and food truck rally. 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
1: 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I'm Joni Ciani. Paul and Larry Welch are here. We covered a lot.
2: How did we do that without spending 2 hours on one topic?
1: We were very disciplined because I had so many other questions every time we were going through.
2: 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Every Saturday?
1: Every Saturday. Right. We'll be here. We can do a lot more.
2: But we talked about, you know, the five items: income planning, investments, taxes, legacy, and health care. 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They don't really have a plan.
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1: that's the thing that we said causes the anxiety, causes the stress. 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
2: There you go.
1: All right. 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
2: It's the Money Minute. I'm Joni Ciani with Paul and Larry Welch, 93 Financial Group. 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Number one, income. Number two, investments. Number three, taxes. Number four, legacy. What is number five?
3: Number five, Joni, healthcare. Healthcare could actually be the largest expense during your retirement, so you want to address that. Number one is just health insurance. You know, do you need private health insurance if you retired before you could start Medicare? And then when it comes to Medicare, there's all the different options, A, B, C, and D. So you want to have some knowledge on that to choose the right option. But then, unfortunately, we always have to think of the future. And what about if there's a catastrophic illness in the future and how to address that? And there's different strategies with that or different types of estate planning with that. So you want to have all of that addressed.
2: All right. 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
5: 74 very pleasant degrees in Boston at 8 o'clock. Good evening. I'm Al Griffith, and here's what's happening. The identity of the firefighter killed in yesterday's massive fire and explosion at a Maine lumber mill has been released. 27-year-old Andrew Cross of the Morrill Fire Department died fighting that inferno that broke out late yesterday morning. Several others were injured, some critically. Two of those patients are being treated at Mass General in Boston. Now, Cross's body was found at the mill after a silo exploded and a fire broke out. The family-run Robbins Lumber Mill had been operating since 1881. That mill is located in Searsmont, about 95 miles north of Portland. Details of the fallen firefighter's memorial service and funeral will be released soon, and an investigation into the cause of the explosion and fire is underway. A California judge has ruled that the long-running Cars for Kids advertising jingle violates the state's false advertising law. Now the nonprofit must stop airing the ads in their current form beginning in June. The ruling comes from a lawsuit filed by an Orange County man who said he donated a car, believing the proceeds would help underprivileged children across the country. ABC's Niyama Ramani says the group will have to change its famous jingle if it wants to run ads again in California.
6: It's a pretty extraordinary remedy. Usually judges don't issue these types of injunctions, especially going forward. Sometimes there's an argument that it's a free speech issue, but because this is commercial speech, it can be regulated differently.
5: Now, the money raised by Cars for Kids was not going to underprivileged kids. Instead, the money was going to an Orthodox Jewish program in New York and New Jersey that sends teenagers on trips to Israel with their families. Well, parents know toddlers and staircases can be a bad mix. And something not good happened yesterday in Beverly when a two-year-old managed to squeeze his little head in between two staircase balusters and got very stuck. In fact, police and fire had to come to the home, but they were able to pull the balusters apart, freeing the boy's head. The boy's mother played Bluey on his iPad to help keep him distracted while the rescue mission was underway. Saturday Night Live is going out in style tonight.
7: Yeah, SNL legend Will Ferrell will host for the sixth time tonight. In the promos, he brings back a little bit of anger, which helped make him an infamous cast member way back when.
8: God, this place looks exactly the same.
9: Yeah, I don't think they've changed it much.
10: Yeah, they even kept the asbestos.
8: Oh. It's very funny. I was delighted by that joke. Get off the damn stage!
7: When Will Ferrell asks who is that actually on the stage, he's told it is the musical guest for tonight, Paul McCartney. Season 51 of SNL wrapping up tonight. Drew Mulholland, WBZ, Boston's News Radio.
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11: Thanks. so much, Al. All right, so things are looking great north of town and west of town. Most of our tricky spots are downtown and south of town. Starro Drive on the just closed on the eastbound side due to road construction. It's going to be closed from the BU Bridge to the Copley Tunnel. It'll reopen in the morning. This is just a repair project going on right now, but avoid Starro. The expressway southbound is seeing a lingering, just residual traffic from around the Mass Pike